0: replay you that interview I did with Zach Purton after the trial of Carling Rising. And then Sean O'Donnell will join us a little later on after he took out the Golden Saddle aboard What a Winner there on Saturday, the million-dollar race at Cal. But first of all, we're going to try and find you some winners with Bag of Tips.
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0: 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The Bet365 boost horse today, Paulie Sebastiani. You were unlucky there yesterday.
2: Oh, sickening, wasn't it?
0: It was. It loomed up like it was going to win, even being that far off.
2: Them. I had to make up 10 lengths at the top of the straight, but unfortunately just peaked on his run, did loaded, ran the best 600 metres of the race, but they don't pay on that, do they?
0: No, you got to
2: win,
0: don't.
2: Unfortunately. But race 3, number 4, Royal Turf. Patrick Payne acquired this horse from the Ben Will and JD Hay stable a couple of starts back. Don't worry about the last two runs. The run 2 starts ago was the first run for Patrick Payne. Got back at Mildura from a wide alley and rocketed home. Then went to Murray Bridge and was buffeted off the track and was running home down the outside. Now drops down in grade, inside gate, Jack Martin in the saddle. I think can just poke up and hopefully follow either Inhabit or Maryland's Edge into the race and peel off their backs and be too good for them. So race 3, number 4, Royal Turf to bounce back with the Bet Boost horse today, mate.
0: Well done, brother. Thanks for that.
2: Thank
0: you, Paul Sebastiani. Sam Lyons, thanks to racing.com, joins us. He's done the form for this Bet365 Mildura horse. I mean, Bet365 Mildura meeting. Hello to you, Sam. Oh, sorry. Okay. So we'll catch up with Sam in just a moment. Luke Hovhaneesi in his best at Goulburn. He likes race 4, number 9, Lowdown, and race 6, number 4, Must Be Sane. So 4, 9, 6, 4, and at Newcastle. He likes race 6, number 14, Wave Blaster, and race 7, number 3, Great Idea. So race 6, number 14, race 7, number 3. You can head to thetrots.com.au for expert harness racing tips and in-depth analysis for major Victorian meetings. Darren Carroll likes race 1, number 3, The Golden Hook. And at Shepparton, race 3, number 4, Tricks Fixin. So race 1, number 3, race 3, number 4. Harness Racing New South Wales, the home of the Carnival of Cups, where Australian music royalty meets quality harness racing action. Michael Dummersney, he likes race 3, number 1 each way, and race 8, number 9. So that's at Menangle, race 3, number 1, and race 8, number 9. And at Canberra, he's keen on race 2, number 1 each way, and race 4, number 1 as well. Gloucester Park, Ledmore likes race 1, number 10, Strike Master. Race 2, number 1, Always Be Frank. Race 3, number 11, American Falcon. And Revengeous Romeo, race 6, number 9. So race 1, number 10, race 2, number 1, race 3, number 11, and race 6, number 9. You can check out racingqueensland.com.au for where Queensland is racing today. We'll get to Sam Lyons in just a moment for his tips at that Bet365 Mildura meeting. But Georgie Ferrugia joins us now to go through his best at Q1 Lakeside today. G'day, Georgie.
3: G'day, Gareth. How are you, mate?
0: Mate, welcome back. You've been crook.
3: Yeah, crook, mate. I tell you what, influenza A, apparently, whatever that is. But we're better now. We're right to go. Let's get a winner.
0: All right, then. What are we going to do, mate? How do we go about backing a few winners?
3: Yeah, there's one I'm pretty keen on today, Gareth. Race 7, number 7, called Not Half Bad. This greyhound's form over 500 metres. A little bit Dr. Jekyll and Mr. Hyde. How can I put this nicely? If it doesn't lead, gets into a little bit of trouble, it certainly doesn't show its best. It got pushed over 600 metres and ran one of the fastest times there of the year. We're talking maybe a couple of lengths behind what Cumbria Jack would run. And it's over the 550 today. It's just a greyhound that needs to be left alone, especially the first 100 metres, and then it just goes bang. And at around $3.40, Gareth, we're going to have a play today. Race 7, number 7, Not Half Bad. Race 8, number 1, the race after Penny Colito. Just love when she's drawn closer to the fence. One of those dropping class races, again, that we often talk about. We think she'll be really hard to hold out from there. But really keen, race 7, number 7, race 8, number 1, Q1 Lakeside. and we'll be in tomorrow, Gareth, to discuss everything million-dollar chase and, of course, the result from the Bendigo Cup last week.
0: So we've got the semi-finals of the million-dollar chase this week and then the final, of course, the following Friday. Good on you, Georgie.
3: Talk soon, mate.
0: So there's George Ferrugia, race 7, number 7, race 8, number 1 at the Q1 Lakeside Track today. Sam Lyons joins us. He's done the form for the Bet365 Mildura meeting. G'day, Sam.
4: How are you, Gareth?
0: I am
4: nice
0: well.
4: Nice to be joining you
0: well,
4: on a... what day is it?
0: It's Tuesday today.
4: Tuesday,
0: Yeah, it's Tuesday. What do you like? You're not going to Mildura today, are you?
5: No. Unfortunately, the chopper was out of fuel, so we'll do it from the studio.
0: Lucky Kev Casey can drive down from Swan Hill.
5: That's it, mate.
0: Best bet comes up in race 2.
5: Race 2, yep. It's a 1,200-metre maiden plate and King Karuna. Second up here for up-and-coming trainer Kieran Maher. I thought the first up run at Sale was quite good. Close off nicely, beaten 2 lengths behind a blanket. Sort of finish of horses over this same trip in a better maiden than it faces here. Strips fitter from a good gate, Owen Walsh in the saddle. The 2 runs last preparation, the only 2 runs of his career last preparation, were both in good 2-year-old races. It was sort of safely held, but one was behind Natural Fling at Caulfield, so it gives you an idea of where it was being placed. I think it's ready to win. I don't think it's an overly strong race here first up, and I think it's going to get a good opportunity to get the job done. So that's race 2, number 10. Do you have a price there? I don't in front of me at the moment. Yes. It hit me.
0: I'm just having a look at it now. And it is race 2...
5: I think
0: about
5: it was $3.
0: $2.60
5: It was about $3.10, $3.20 yesterday. Yep. So it's tightened in a bit, which is good.
0: Yeah.
5: A good bit of confidence. Now, the other one I like, which was, I'll call it an each way price because it was slightly better than money back. Race number 7. Again, Kieran Maher, young trainer on the up here with another good chance. As a call, it was $5.50 and $2.20 yesterday. So I thought that was a nice little play to beat the favourite here, who is Share the Music. Now, that's a Tej Weir, one start, one win, beat Ziggy Bama, that horse, but that was on the synthetic and just does need to go to another level here. As a cool, though, second preparation, 6 starts through the first prep, won its second start, went to Class 1 grade at Pakenham and won its third start as well, and was tested in better racing through Caulfield and Flemington at the back end. Didn't quite measure up to the benchmark 70 at Flemington, but has returned well off a really nice jump out where it was a long way back closing. It's going to get back. It's going to be hitting the line, but I think late in the day, that's not too bad. So As A Cool is the other that I like, race 7, number 6. Do you have a price for that?
0: Yes,
5: updated?
0: It was $4.
5: Okay, so money's come for that too. So good to see we're in the right areas at the moment, and hopefully we can get the job done there. So they're the two. I don't have my quaddy numbers in front of me, unfortunately, but I trust you can read them out.
0: I'm just having a look, making sure that there are no scratchings here. So
5: I did them after scratchings today, so there you go.
0: Beautiful. Yeah. 4, 3, 9, 10 first leg. Second leg, 1, 3, 9. Third leg, 1, 4, and 5. And the final leg, 5 and 6. So they're your numbers there, Sammy boy.
5: Beautiful. Let's hope we can get a click, mate.
0: All right, mate. Good work. Thanks for that. There's Sam Lyons there from racing.com. So do you. With his best bets there at Mildura today. And that is Bag of Tips on this Tuesday. We're going to take a break. We're going to start facing the breeze a little earlier today. So we'll be catching up with our team of Adam Hamilton, Will Rickson and Paddy Lee straight after this.
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6: Welcome back to Giddy Up. Time to talk some harness racing as we face the breeze now. All thanks to Garrett's Horse and Hound. Adam Hamilton joins me. G'day, Adam.
7: G'day, Gareth. Exciting week. I'm heading off to the Radiant, but I'll have one eye on the great racing at Menangle and an even better night at Melton. I've just got an early glimpse at the fields. We'll talk about those soon. But some exciting news on many fronts with the second of the Eureka slots being confirmed this morning.
6: Yeah.
7: And it goes to a horse that I think is destined for pretty big things, trained by a young guy who I think is destined for
6: pretty
7: big things.
6: We're going to try and get him on. He's just not answering at the moment, Bailey McDonough, but
7: He will join us.
6: Yes.
7: So I've been in touch with him this morning. But Bailey McDonough trains and drives Double Lou.
6: Yeah.
7: And I'm told after much talk behind the scenes, Tony LoCastro, who we know so well as the owner of Don Hugo, he's already won the Eureka with Don Hugo. He's trying to win it again, this time using his slot with Double Lou and Bailey McDonough.
6: It's a big chance, Double Lou. And
7: huge chance. Blazing gate speed.
6: Yeah.
7: Already a feature race winner at Menangle. And
6: he's four.
7: Yeah, he is too. Yeah. And four-year-olds have won each of the Eurekas so far.
6: And he joins us now, Bailey McDonough. Hey, Bailey, congratulations. Well done.
8: Thanks very much, guys. How are you?
6: Good, thank you, mate. How is he?
8: Yeah, no, he's really good. He came on from the last trial really well, so I was stoked with that. Sort of just give him a bit more time in between runs and hope to have him peaking at the grand final.
7: And that's the beauty, Bailey, of getting the slot now, isn't it? You don't have to rush back. You don't have to prove anything. You can build your own preparation, which I would imagine would go New South Wales four-year-old Breeders' Challenge into the Eureka after that.
8: Yeah, for sure. I mean, that, like I said, he obviously had that solid trial. And if he can have another one and then straight into the semi-finals and all going well, final a week later, and gives me 3 weeks to, you know, sort of do what I want until the Eureka. But should be some really good stepping stones for him.
6: So, Adam, at the moment, we've got Double Lou and Lucasso that have been basically firmed up for the Eureka.
7: Yeah, so they're the only two confirmed at the moment. I think, you know, there's a lot of others that are probably getting close to doing deals, but it's a little bit different. We've still got this New South Wales Breeders' Challenge to come. We've got this crucially important Victoria Derby series as well, because I'm getting the feeling there could be 3, 4, 5 3-year-olds in the Eureka this year. But so we're going to know a lot more over, I would say, the next sort of 2, 3, 4 weeks. But Bailey, from your point of view, he's had a lovely grounding, this horse, hasn't he? And I think that trip up to Queensland, you know, albeit things didn't go to plan in the Rising Sun, he showed us early in that campaign, that win of his to sit basically 3 wide the entire race and win in scorching time was unbelievable.
8: Yeah, no, he was great that night, you know, and Chris Barsby said it best, you know, horses just don't seem to do that, you know, especially these days. And he's obviously proved that he's right up there with the best. And, you know, I think that being such a big horse, he just sort of, every time he's come back and had a little bit of a break, he's just grown, filled out that little bit more. And this prep's been no exception. I think he's come back a little bit better, and the trip's definitely brought him on a heap in terms of his mannerisms. So, yeah, all positive signs with him.
7: So just take us through the next couple of weeks. When will he trial again? When have you got the first up run slated?
8: He'll trial Wednesday next week at trials, and then 10 days later, he'll race at Menangle in the semi-final of the Breeders' Challenge, and then, yeah, take it from there.

0: they've given me a good chance with a couple of horses, and it's proved fruitful. And, you know, I was lucky enough to get a horse like Double Loof so early on, and, you know, he's obviously going to take me to the greatest heights of that harness racing can deliver. And,
1: yeah,
0: you know, a lot of people don't ever get to experience that. So, you know, eternally grateful for, you know, an opportunity like this.
1: A little bit of Jason Grimson around that. The fact that when Grimmo first moved to Menangle, he planned to be a driver, and he's become a huge training force.
2: Yeah.
1: So could be similar there. But this horse's gate speed is a massive weapon, isn't it? There's not many quicker off the arm anywhere, particularly Menangle, than Double O.
0: No, he is blistering. A few times he got caught on the inside. He used to be blocked up, and he's a bit of a big teddy bear of a horse. So he didn't really see him a few times. Like the Chariot's a good example, but opened him up last prep, and he went really good. So I think his gate speed's going to be lethal from anywhere, and you know it's obviously a part of his great versatility.
2: You're getting that big now, you'll be able to poach your father there from Emma Stewart's camp and get him to become your foreman.
0: Yeah, I'll certainly look into it, but yeah, I want to say something, but I'll leave that off the table, otherwise I might get a call from him later on.
2: All right, then. And the other big question I've got for you now, so surely you're not riding scooters again, Bailey?
0: No, God, no. The post-traumatic is still definitely well and true there, but... I try and avoid them as much as I can, but unfortunately, everyone seems to be messaging me and letting me know that they've seen a scooter on their travels.
2: Yeah, that's great.
1: I love your dad. When I saw him, he was obviously everyone was thinking of you there for a few days, but then when you were sort of in the all clear, he said he's forever going to be known as Scooter from now on.
2: Yeah. and you recovered pretty well. You hurt yourself pretty badly.
0: Yeah, it did a fair bit of damage, but no, I've come through it well. I was a bit slow for a couple of weeks, I sort of found my ground again, which is good. I was a little bit worried for a little bit there, but no, I've come through it well, and everything seems to be on the up now.
2: All right, then, beautiful, mate. Any winners for us coming up?
0: I've got nothing actually engaged, but I've got a couple nominated on Friday at Bathurst in the 3-year-old. I reckon they'll be... depending on the field, obviously, but I reckon they'll be, running top three for sure.
2: All right, beautiful.
1: Keep an eye on them. Well done. Exciting times ahead, and we look forward to seeing him back in action. He's justifiably into sort of second or third favourite, but I'll tell you what, if he comes back and makes a statement early, I think he'll be rocketing up the markets, this horse. He's my clear second pick at the moment. Oh, I have backed him.
2: Yeah.
1: Yes, I have. I backed him. Backed him nice and early. I love this horse. I think he's on the way to being in all the Grand Circuit races in time as well.
2: All right, then. Well, you go and get them. You got pressure now from Adam Bailey, but we hope you get the job done there in the Eureka.
0: Thanks, guys. I really appreciate it.
2: That's Bailey McDonough. I think it's good that we've got a good young trainer coming through the ranks who has an opportunity to win a Eureka and take on some of the biggest stables.
1: Well, I think if you look at the two horses so far, they're two of the young stars of New South Wales harness racing, aren't they, in Seaton Grimer and Bailey McDonough. So, you know, there's been, there's no doubt the big, powerful Emma Stewart, Clayton Tonkin stable have been the absolute prime force in the Tab Eureka in its three-year history. But I can see that evolving a bit. Yes, they'll be players this year, but I don't think they're going to take a dominant hand into it at all.
2: What about the rev up I gave Paddy Lee? It obviously worked.
1: Did you see their strike rate? So Tim O'Connor just sent me through over the weekend since they became the partnership.
2: Yes.
1: And Paddy will probably say I've taken mum to a whole new level. But since they became the partnership, they've clocked up 200 winners. But their strike rate is 27.7%.
2: Yeah.
1: That's phenomenal.
2: It does help when you've got Kiang Sahara in your backyard.
1: Well, it does, but is she going to... Where is she?
2: Yeah,
1: we haven't seen her for a while.
2: We'll ask Paddy and Will Rickson straight after this here on Facing the Breeze. This is Giddy Up, all thanks to Bet365.
3: In Marsden Park, there is a broken down semi-trailer. It's on Richmond Road. 103 southbound lanes is closed, approaching Langford Drive. In the Sydney CBD, emergency roadworks on Market Street affecting westbound traffic between Pitt Street and George Street. 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Sydney traffic to keep you moving on SEN Track, 1539 AM.
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4: Welcome back to Giddy Up. Thanks to Gareth Horston Hound, Will Rickson and Paddy Lee. Join myself, Gareth Hall, and Adam Hamilton as we talk harness racing. First of all, to you, Will. Congratulations, New South Wales. A big night for them because you were crowned the best drivers in Australia, Adam. With Ashley winning, of course, the Australian Driving Championship.
5: Yeah, absolutely. And a historic moment, Ashley becoming the first female to win the series as well. She'd finished second a couple of years earlier. And way back in, I'm going to say 2015, Danny Hill finished second as well. But yes. I think it's not only great for Ashley. I think it's just fitting given the massive role that the females have in driving now that first has been put on the board. And that was a really, really exciting series over there. So they don't get a lot of time in the spotlight, South Australia, but it was great racing last Saturday night. And now they roll into the Radiant down at Port Pirie as well.
4: So well done to Ashley DeLosa. She is Australia's champion driver after winning the championship there, Will Rickson. So a proud moment for everybody involved in New South Wales harness racing.
6: Yep, that's for sure, Gareth. I try to tell you all the time that Sydney's got the strongest drivers room. So she did an awesome job. It's pretty hard to win those series, and especially the competition she was up against. So she did a great job, and pretty crazy to even think that was the first lady to do so with all of our successful lady drivers we've had over the years in Australia. There's been, you know, some pretty amazing achievements the women have achieved in this sport. So pretty cool thing for Ash to achieve.
5: Yeah, and Gareth, I think one of the great things about it is it's just never too late to start in the sport. So Ashley's not from a harness family. I think she was working in a retail store. She used to ride horses and stuff like that. But then she started working with Grant and Trista Dixon when she was 19, and it's all come from there. So,
4: so you're telling me I'm still a chance.
5: Maybe not at your age. Although, Paddy, with the strike rate they've got, if they can apply that to you, if you gave it a crack, who knows?
4: Well, Paddy can't even get a winner despite their strike rate being at 27% since he joined the ticket there with Marg Lee. Paddy, you're out of form, but now you're back in form with a big night there at Geelong.
7: Yeah, well, we fired a shot, G. It was finally good to get back into the winning circle and win a couple of handy races and then do it twice in the 1 year as well with both horses. Yeah. Was quite a good achievement from Mark.
4: Is it true that you went up to Jason Grimson after the race and said, "Where's Swayze's heart?"
7: No, definitely not. I think that's the first time we've ever beaten one of Jason's horses home. So we were just more than happy to beat him home for once, knowing that he's got a terrific team. And I thought Swayze was still a terrific good run. He set the tempo up and he was still coming on the line.
5: Yeah. I want to dissect that race with both yourself and Will in a moment and the trotting race as well. But firstly, back to the winner. I mean, there's marvels and there's marvels. We're talking about a horse in Jillaby Nitro who was an outstanding

0: young horse, and, you know, I mean, Will's been really close to the horse at different times as well. So, but to come back, I mean, this is up with as satisfying as it gets, isn't it, to be winning races like this with a horse who started racing 7 years ago.
1: Yeah, 100%. It probably just goes to show, like, Bulletproof Boy and Triple Eight and Max Delight, like, probably more now than ever that horses are racing to the peak of their powers the older they get. And I know he was like a three-time or a two-time Group 1 winner at two, but it just goes to show that the breed of our horses now and the way that racing's got, getting quicker, that it's still a fantastic effort to be able to get horses to race this well at the peak of their powers this far into their career.
0: An Imperial Monarch, a trotter that you've... I know the team's always had a good opinion of. It's been sort of a bit of a slow burn, but once Imperial Monarch got around and got in front of Rockin' With Attitude, it was always looking good in the run, Paddy.
1: Yeah, that always helped, sort of having the 10-metre advantage on her and being able to move around the field pretty easy and probably get a first easy 800 of the race and then start to get going from there. It was always going to be tough for her to beat him, but she was also mighty in defeat as well. And, it's just... He probably mixed his form a little bit from time to time, but, I think he's probably racing a real purple patch at the minute.
2: I reckon, back to the paces, I reckon Swayze was okay.
0: No, he was definitely okay. I mean, he needed
2: the run, obviously. He was never
0: he needed
2: the
0: run, and that's how Jason drove him, isn't it? You know, he didn't travel. He was asking him, even at the, 800, 900, he was sort of throwing the reins at him and asking him. But in typical Swayze fashion, on the home turn he was going to run last and he's coming back on the line and he's beaten, a metre and a bit.
2: It's still concerning a little bit how he's got, no disrespect, Paddy, but Jillaby Nitro going past him.
0: Yeah, it is. But
2: so he can't win a Victoria Cup on that unless he improves out of sight.
0: You just wouldn't think he'd go to a Victoria Cup, would you? Yeah. Like, probably, if he's going to go to New Zealand, I imagine he'd go back home, have another run or two in Menangle. He'll obviously come on a lot from that. I'd say he got a pass mark, but his next run is going to be, like, he's got to improve a fair bit on that, on his next run.
2: Like a
0: Sir
2: Delius type of performance in a Turnbull.
0: I thought he went even slightly better than Sir Delius, comparatively. But
2: yes.
0: And then what do we make of Minos? Because turn, Minos was just going to win for fun, but he didn't ping, did he?
2: Will.
3: Yeah, I thought he ran his race in patches a little bit. Like, at one stage, I was watching him thinking that he was travelling and was going to get sprint lane and win. And other stages, at, like, sort of the 600, he was off a bit. So he did trial a bit that way where he could lose a little bit of concentration and stuff. So I thought he was probably a similar thing to Swayze. I thought he was a pass mask, but I also thought that he was there to win if he was good enough as well. So, Mick Stanley's bloke and Nitro were off the fence and come the widest, so you just can't take anything away from them. Like, Minos and Swayze didn't have to really be opened up too much to find the fence, even though they run a pretty solid after that. So, I thought their runs were both okay.
0: Mm. Yeah, I think maybe both being first up and virtually a track record time, you know, you've just got to be a little bit forgiving of them. But I think what it really underlines is how far ahead Leap to Fame and Captain's Mistress are on the rest at the moment. And now we go back to what we made of Kingman, who I thought was a lot better.
2: Oh, he's back.
0: Well, he was
2: clickety,
0: a lot better last Saturday
2: clack,
0: night.
2: The King's back.
0: Well, what did you think, Will?
3: Yeah, I thought he showed really good signs to be like a 26 third quarter and him just be bolting the way he was in that quarter, and then obviously looked as though he's down the line pretty good. So, I mean, you'd have to be happy enough going off that run to be, you know, definitely going into the Victoria Cup with a bit more confidence. So, it didn't surprise me. He had a very soft run, but he showed good signs.
0: 53-3 his own last half. But
2: And the way he did it, I agree with Will, like, He was running over the top of them down the back when they were running those times. So
0: he was, and he pulled a length off the mare. The mare was probably given, you know, as easy a time as possible. It turned into a 600-metre run home. I mean, let's get to the real question, though. Can he...

0: possibly beat her in a Victoria Cup. He's got a lead to have a chance.
1: If he draws one and she draws 12, I'd back him.
0: Yeah.
1: Yeah. Would you like...
0: Is that the only way, though?
1: Probably. She's unbeatable in front over 2,200 metres.
0: Oh, totally. If she gets in front of him, you just can't see a scenario where he can beat her.
1: No.
0: So, but what about if it's the other way around, Will?
2: Yeah, it's interesting. Like, if you drew really good, you're still going to have maybe three or four other chasers in the race. So, horse like Dangerous on one of them's really quick off the gate. So, I mean, the draw's going to be vital. But if he brings his best form, I feel as though he can beat her. But if he's in that best form, I just don't know. I think I want to see him do it before you would go ahead and say he could. But, like, his Victoria Cup run last year, if he repeats that, like, he could definitely win. And even what he did at Shepparton that night when Let the Fame got on his back, he still held him off. Like, when he's right, he's incredible horse. So it's good for the race that he's come out and put a good run in, and he's definitely going to be down there, that's for sure.
0: Yeah, I think the signs are really good, and it's what we needed to see from him. But I still think we don't know if he's back to the horse that he was.
1: No.
0: That's the thing. What's he going to do off the pegs? All that sort of thing. I thought we might have seen Dangerous in the Smoking Up Sprint. He was nominated on Saturday night, but he's not coming down here. Fighter Command has drawn two in that one. What else have we got? Our Sunset Delight is in three. Sir Jimmy's in six. Ultimate Barney's drawn eight. Bulletproof Boys drawn 10 and Hesitate draws 11, and we'll have a look at the Derby heats and other things in just a moment. But, yeah, I mean, the Victoria Cup is hers to lose, isn't it?
1: Yeah. She just, and as Will makes a really good point, the army of the Grimson runners is going to help her cause as well, because there's going to be pace on regardless. Yeah. Hey, we're going to take a break. We'll come back and we'll have a look at those Derby fields next here on Giddy Up. And this is Facing the Breeze, all thanks to Garrett's Horse and Hounds. 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
4: So, Jay, I know you'll be listening. 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There's something about that job that turns the most affable, easygoing people into paranoia, that job. Because it went, Mike was like it, Robbo's like it, and now Jay's like it. And then all three of them are some of the, I think, great, outstanding people who bring in what they do, but just get sensitive. Jay, I'm having a laugh. 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
3: 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Thanks to DrinkWise. You won't miss a moment if you drink wise.
6: Forget what you've been told about greyhound racing. The truth is, New South Wales has led the nation in reform, with the welfare of greyhounds being the number one priority. Serious race day injuries have fallen by 91%. More greyhounds are now rehomed than bred, and the industry contributes more than $750 million yearly to the New South Wales economy without needing any taxpayer funds. Greyhound racing leads the way in reform, so it's time the conversation moved forward. 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
1: Welcome back to Giddy Up, Adam Hamilton. You just had a look at the fields there for the Derby and the Oaks.
0: Yeah.
1: Coming up at Melton on Saturday night. The heats, they are.
0: Yeah, absolutely. So, key in the Derby heats, race two is heat one. Jillaby Sniper draws one. Good opinion of him. Big step up, though. Cardigan Dan, two. Andretti for Grimson Heart draws four. Soho Charmer out in 6, Mount Barker Boys 7, Enjoy Life 9, Kotari Rimu, interesting runner across from New Zealand, okay. Nice 3-year-old, like been running in the really good races there, adds a lot to the derby, but draws 10, Kate Gath to take the drive, Heat 2, good quality here, Brooklyn Dan 1, Soho Trump 2, Le Cardinal 3, then we go to Better Left Alone 8, Love Be Up To Me 9, Most Exciting out in 11, and then Heat 3, Palladium, who I think will be as hard to beat as any if it brings that Queensland Derby form. Well, it's drawn the pole and should be winning race 4, the third heat. A Chew of Magic in 4. Nimble, who did beat Palladium in the carousel final, but draws out in 5. Seaside Boys 7. Dynamite Dan in 9. And then we go to the Oaks Heats, which are at the back end of the program. Their races 8 and 9. Delicioso draws 1. Willow's Girl will probably be favourite from 2. Preeminent out in 9. Ripples draws out in 7. Cyclone Jenny 9. And then in the second heat, Jason Grimson's brought the Queen's Gambit down, draws inside the back row. Better Beach will be the one to beat there from Barrier 2. So the Derby's a lot stronger than the Oaks, to be honest. Yep. And just quickly on the Dullard Trotters Cup as well, you've got Jillaby Dream Lover and Imperial Monarch there, Paddy. And Jillaby Dream Lover draws to use her gate speed in 3.
8: Yeah, she probably just raced a little bit flat through the sires, but yeah, her bloods weren't ideal. We just had a bit of an issue going on there. So she'll trial tonight at Terang and hopefully look like she's back to where she needs to be.
1: Beautiful. And Paddy, you've got something going on pretty good there at Terang.
8: Yeah, we've just got the Terang stallion tender. Like you take your hat off to all the studs and that give the opportunity to give your stallions to raise your club money. So like Ride Eye, Bay of Biscay, Elder Baron Zeus, Help is on its way, Act Now, Mirage Hanover, Soho Lanakai, Copy That, The Locomotive, Fast as the Wind, and Warrawee Needy. So they've got a really good option there at Terang. So it'll be up on their Terang Harness Racing Club Facebook page. So if anyone wants to go to those stallions, it'd be nice to support the club and bid on those stallions.
1: Beautiful. And we've got the Radiant this Saturday. Nominations have been extended. But I think I've got Angus Garrard there, I think.
8: How are you looking there, G? You confident still?
1: Well, I don't know. Yeah, we've got to see if we can steer him. But they tell me he worked the house down on Saturday. So we've got a good trainer, Tyson Link, very good trainer. So.
0: Yeah, well, he of course, Tyson owned, trained in Cypher, bred it, prepared it early, and it went on and won a Eureka as well. So good luck there. I think the signs are you're coming right at the right time.
1: Are you doing anything Saturday night, Will?
2: I'd say I'll be at home.
1: Okay, so you're telling me I'm a chance.
0: Got a big night coming up at Menangle, Gareth.
1: Okay, well.
2: Putting my third or fourth in line, Gareth.
1: 10% of 50,000, I'll double it to 10%, so there you go. Surely Angus will come anyway.
0: Yeah, well, let's hope you get Angus.
2: It's a bit late.
0: Because Alex Ashwood's going over to drive for the
1: Harren
0: Bain.
1: That'd be good, unless it'd be some pace off the back.
0: Yeah, and Seton Grimer as well. There'll be more pace off the back.
1: Well, we'll be going 23 off the back.
0: So, look, it's great. Yes. The club deserves massive credit for it. And I can't wait to get over there. It's their version of Birchip, isn't it?
1: Yes, and Skinny Dippin takes out the WA Oaks.
0: Yeah, and a Quinella for Team Bond, another big win for Denny Roberts as well.
1: Any winners for us, Paddy?
8: Maybe just follow Keying Passion through the Oaks. Gee, she's done a really good job over the last month. Okay. But Friday night, fields aren't out. If Ruby's Dream draws the front row, she'd be hard to beat.
0: You've done a great job with her. Yeah.
1: About great time job. You tip us a winner. What about you, Will?
2: I got a drive in about 25 minutes time, Gareth. It's won its last three in Melbourne called Outer Baron Denbe, I think.
1: Yeah.
2: It's pretty short, but I think it'll win.
1: All right, then.
8: Hey, G, quick one for you. A couple of weeks ago, young Jack Kelly wasn't happy that we were, potting him about having to leave Danny's hometown, but he said, he might have been ran out of town, but he said he took Perth's best girl.
1: Yeah, that's a very good point he makes, Jack Callaghan.
2: And he won a nugget too, Gareth. He won a nugget.
1: Oh, so did he really?
2: You might have forgot that.
1: Well, I have forgotten about it. Tell him I don't watch Newcastle much anymore.
2: And Cameron Hart also mentioned he won an Ullaball there too.
1: Oh, did he too? Yeah.
2: He said he pulled Gary Hall's pants down to win it too.
1: Yeah, but since then he hasn't been able to realize they leave him three wide without cover. And the other question is, how is your love life, Will? I've had a lot of people text me.
2: Nothing to report.
1: No.
2: Very quiet.
1: No, there you go. Well, I won't give you up just yet. I won't give you up just yet, but come clean, otherwise I will next week. I've heard found love.
2: Yeah, no, that ain't true. I'm not sure where you're getting that info from, but it's false.
1: All right, good on you, brother. Thanks for that.
8: Strong winning form.
1: Yeah, strong winning form. they can't come at me, really, because they know that I know too much. They're getting a bit smart for their own good these days, those two.
0: Well, that's good. That's what we want, a bit of confidence, isn't it?
1: All right, then. So. Any winners from you, Adam?
0: No, I just let me dive into these Melton meeting, and we'll chat later in the week, mate. Can't wait for it.
1: Good on you, mate. Thank you. There's Adam Hamilton. We'll come back with plenty more straight after this.
9: In Marsden Park, a broken down car and semi-trailer southbound on Richmond Road approaching Langford Avenue. In the CBD, emergency roadworks on Marcus Street affecting westbound traffic between Pitt Street and George Street, and the M5 motorway in Padstow, a breakdown westbound off-ramp to River Road. 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Sydney traffic to keep you moving on SEN track, 15:39 AM.
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1: Welcome back to Giddy Up. Now, we're going to replay you the interview that we did with Zach Purton straight after that Carl Jung Rising trial today. We had a little trouble getting on to Zach, but eventually we got there. So here's a replay from early on this morning with my chat with Zach Purton, the champion Hong Kong rider, after he trialed the champ Carl Jung Rising. I reckon we've got Zach again. Zach, you there, brother?
13: All right. Yeah, I am. And I could hear you, but I don't know why you couldn't hear me. But anyway, let's try again.
1: All right, then. So was it a better trial than it was last year?
13: I think it was probably slightly better than what it was last year. He seemed a little bit more comfortable in the ground through the most part of the trial, but he just labours in the ground when you want him to pick up. He didn't change his leg, and then he pulled up having a really big blow. He blew more after this trial than he did after his race. Hong Kong. So I think when he gets to Australia, he just gets away from us a little bit all the time.
1: Yeah.
13: Which is a bit frustrating.
1: Because that was the whole idea. Let him off the leash there first up at Sha Tin to smash the clock and complete that magnificent performance and smash his own track record by nearly a second, because you wanted to keep him trim for this
13: Well, it was, but he gets to Canterbury and he just picks grass all day. And I keep telling David, stop letting him eat grass. He doesn't eat grass in Hong Kong.
1: Yeah.
13: But he can't help it. He said he loves it. I said, I don't care if he loves it. He's a racehorse, not a pet.
1: Do you know why? Like, He's got one. He's got some.

0: entourage there as well here in Australia. He's got about six handlers, so he's got to do something, I guess.
1: Well, that's true. Yeah, they can walk him up and down the streets all day. That'd be my preference.
0: So this time last year, that he gallops, I think, on Monday before the Everest. So will you be back to ride him on the Monday, or do you just let the track work rider do that?
1: No. Yeah, the work rider can do that. He's very familiar with the horse, as you'd expect. So I will leave them in charge, and I'll be back down next Friday for the race on Saturday.
0: Did you think, who the hell is this coming alongside me?
1: Well, I didn't look to see who it was, but I thought someone might be trying to sort of test themselves to see how they could measure up against us. And, you know, they've certainly done that in a barrier trial, but, you know, race day is always going to be a little bit different. And hopefully we get a drier track on race day.
0: So you're not concerned whatsoever there, Zach?
1: Oh, of course there's concern. You know, you'd prefer him to be, you know, putting five, six, seven lengths on him and having a nice, easy time with things. But, you know, the track's a bit soft and he's had a good blow. He'll improve, but he's going to need to.
0: Yeah, yep. You never let him go, but you gave him a good push after the line as well.
1: Yeah, I did a similar thing last year, just let him do a little bit more work through the line. It's only a 1,000-metre trial and he's running 1,200 in a race. And, you know, with the way he's bludging, he's sort of not doing as much as we want him to do. So we'll make him do that little bit extra.
0: Are you scared of anyone?
1: Of course, yeah, it's a strong race. Tempton was very impressive the other day. She's improved a lot in the last year. Obviously, makes us a little bit worse at the weights, but she's improved enough to offset that. Ninja's obviously just tried up against us. Jolly Star was up on the bridle behind us. You're throwing Jimmy Star, and he's going to run. And you know, as you'd expect, it's going to be another exciting race.
0: I've got the forecast there for Everest Day. You'll be right, Zach. It's not going to rain. You'll be right.
1: Strong worries. I'll get them to get the mower out and drop it an extra 2 inches as well.
0: You'll be on a good track, and you got Blue Door to race you in the early part just to keep him interested, and then away he goes. So David wasn't stressed at all either. He just thought, well, this is what he usually does, but you're just going to tell him to feed him less grass at the end of the day.
1: Even if he was stressed, he wouldn't tell you, would he?
0: No. And do you know what he'll tell me? He'll go, Gareth, I bet you Zach played it down and he's trolled no good. He doesn't handle the soft track.
1: I've been trying to tell him for 2 years he doesn't like soft ground, but he's not convinced. He doesn't believe me.
0: That's why you wouldn't go to Royal Ascot then.
1: Well, maybe. Yeah, that might be part of it. But this year they had a nice dry track and you never know. He could get a dry track up there, but we're not going to find out for a while anyway.
0: Have you got any other rides on Saturday week?
1: I do have a couple. I can't tell you what they are. Yeah. Pop-up's doing my rides, so
0: all right, then.
1: He's handling that. Waiting on another couple as well. But,
0: all right, we'll let you go. Well done with the Roosters, brother. And how was the golf in Sydney?
1: It was good. I won 5-4, so I've got that victory to hang my hat on as well. Yeah, it's nothing like keeping a jockey's confidence up.
0: I love winning. Organise that match race while you're in Sydney as well. Give us something to get excited about.
1: Okay. Let's
0: tell them you'll go on a slow track over 1,400 metres. That might prick their ears.
1: I'd end up with more than a match race. We'll probably have about another 10 wanting to join it as well.
0: Yes. All right, brother. Thanks very much for joining us, mate. We appreciate it. And
1: no worries, mate.
0: He's ready to go, Kang Rising. Just got to stay off the grass. That was the main message.
1: Yeah, exactly. That's it.
0: Good on you, mate. Thanks for that.
1: Thank you.
0: And when I say Kang Rising, stay off the grass, not Snoop Dogg type of grass. I mean eating grass. It's 11:50. This is what happened. A Kalgoorlie there on Saturday in the slot race, the Golden Saddle.
2: Cessation. She wobbled around. What a winner. Tried to get on equal terms. They've got it between themselves at the moment. What a winner. Races to the lead now. Gap Cessation. Immortal Bliss runs on, but it's all What a Winner. What a Winner absolutely walks in. What a Winner has blown them away to win the second Golden Saddle from Cessation.
0: And he's the king of Kalgoorlie now, the man that they call Donga, Sean O'Donnell, because he's now won a Haddon's, a Coolgardie Cup, a Boulder Cup, a Kalgoorlie Cup. And a Golden Saddle now. So the big five, he's won all five of them. The Haddon's, the Coolgardie Cup, the Boulder Cup, the Cal Cup, and the Golden Saddle. And he is a superstar, this man. And he was aboard at Wanna Winner there on Saturday, and he joins us now. Congratulations, Sean. Well done.
3: Thanks, Gareth. Thanks for that intro. That was very kind of you.
0: Yeah, it was a big effort by that horse. Obviously, it worked out beautifully for him because it was a S. O'Donnell special.

0: gate 7 metres back, and the only place you wanted to be is on the fence there on Saturday.
1: Oh, absolutely. It was a very fast lane on that track on Saturday, and obviously New Sensation would be leading with Coral, the other horse, Mitchell Payment's horse, coming out, and I thought if I can get leaders back and I can get a bit of room, he's going to be right in the finish, which, geez, he was right in the finish, right? He blew him away.
0: He did.
1: A very nice first ride on the horse, I could tell you that.
0: And so that's when you're at your very best. I don't know if I've known any other jockey to jump on a horse for the first time and just wins. It's unbelievable, really, Donga.
1: Yeah, it has happened a lot in my career. I'm not too sure why, but hey, look, I'll claim it, mate. It's a good thing to happen to me.
0: So from the gate that you had there on Saturday, was it just plan A and forget the other plans just to get to the fence there on Saturday with the way that that track was playing?
1: Yeah, absolutely. That was number one top priority, and the ones inside me were a slow away, and obviously Noski saw forward on Sensation. I was able to get that beautiful breeze right up in behind him. And once I got there and I had Man Crush outside me with Holly Noddle on it, and he looked like he was struggling at the 500. So there was no panic for me to try and manoeuvre or get out. I could just bide my time. And as you've seen, got out at the corner and it was all over getting to the furlong.
0: And it must have been one of those rides there. It's a $1 million race, so it's a good race to win for a jock that, and watching it, there was no other. It looked like you were home, a long way from home, if you know what I mean.
1: Yeah, absolutely. And I totally agree. What an incredible race to win the slot race and the Golden Saddle. Very honoured to be asked to ride one to winner. And look, he had the race all over. Since I put one around his backside at the 200, he just accelerated that strong. As you know, being on a horse when they accelerate that quick, they have to be good. Like Morton's horse, I thought it'd be a big chance, which he ran really good, Immortal Bliss, but my break was just too powerful.
0: Yeah. And what was the crowd like there on Saturday?
1: Yeah, it was very good. Hannon's Day, not so much. It was a bit quieter, but I think the Golden Saddle and the Cal Cup and the Ron Sayers Sprint, it was a fabulous meeting to be at, and I think the whole town, got behind the race course club on that day, and it was a sensational crowd.
0: There's no stopping you either, Donga. You're just getting better.
1: Well, I turn 56 next week.
0: 56?
1: I just love racing. I love the horses. I love the industry. And I just never want it to stop. But one day I know it's going to have to stop. But till then, handlebars down, mate.
0: Well, there's a few that have retired lately, like Hawley started off, then Pete Nucky retired, Jason Brown's been retired in recent times. Shooter McGruddy's still going, Troy Turner's still going, and of course yourself, Paddy Carberry's still going as well. So there's no stopping you, old boys.
1: I think we're all in the same boat. We love riding and we're all quite light, and obviously weight and injuries stop people riding, but at this time in our life we're still loving it. And if you're getting the support, Gareth, you're still able to do the job, you know.
0: And you always find a good one, Donga.
1: Yeah. It's been a bit of a habit of mine, which I'm very grateful for. Just the people I ride for, they've got a lot of good owners that buy horses, and I'm lucky enough to now and then pick up good rides for other people. I don't know why, it just happens, and I'm very grateful for it.
0: Have you got any winners for us at Bunbury? You ride Forever Elite, Shooters, Tokyo Fire, Stormlord, and Uncle Jared there tomorrow.
1: Yeah, Stormlord's run was, he ran 6 out of 6, but it was very good run the other day. And Uncle Jared, I was just held up on the fence from barrier one. He ran 5th. It was a very good run. Tokyo Fire's always around. Yeah, they're nice horses, but look, you're looking to be top three for sure on those ones.
0: And have you got a horse that you're looking forward to for the carnival there in Western Australia?
1: Yeah, well, Too Dirty will be coming back after his little spell, and Jazz Session is galloping up nicely again, and I'm sure the Casey crew will have a nice ride somewhere there for me, because Willie and Chris can't ride them all. So, you know, and I pick up rides from Danny Morton as well. So if you're there, you have a chance to pick up something.
0: Yeah, and I forgot to mention Paul Harvey as well. He's still going around. He's had a few comebacks, however, the Pontiff, hasn't he?
1: Yeah, well, he had that bad shoulder injury like I did a few years ago. Yeah. But, yeah, he's back and willing, and he's a happy chap, old Pont. He's having a few laughs, and he's riding a few winners for Harrow and different people. So it's good to have the Pont back.
0: What was the jockey's room like when Pikey just went for home there on Cosmic Crusader and the Turnbull Stakes?
1: Mate, we were all cheering because, you know, the horse is from WA. Pikey's WA man, and he loves WA. And we thought it was all over at the 600, to be truthful. He was just smoking the pipe. It was beautiful.
0: And, geez, he's up and about these days, Pikey. He could have his own radio show.
1: Yeah, he likes a bit of a chat, but, you know, he's like most of us. We all stay humble and not big-headed. And, good luck to him, mate. Anything to do with WA over Victoria or anywhere in Australia, we're all backing for him.
0: Good on you, brother. Hey, well done, mate. You're a sensation. Great for the game. At 56, still going strong. So you just keep on inspiring there, Donga. Well done on the weekend.
1: Thanks, buddy. I really love talking to you. Take care, buddy.
0: Good on you, mate. There's Shawnee O'Donnell. Want a winner, too good in the Golden Saddle. Daily wrap thanks to Lilydale Instant Lawn, Australian family-owned quality turf, delivered on time every time. Our roots run deep. Paulie Sebastiani, a winner to leave us with. Just one.
2: Bet Boost horse today, mate, at Mildura. We will we'll lob down there and we'll have a bet in race number 3, and we'll be with number 4, Royal Turf. Paddy Payne and Jack Martin combined, get on.
0: We've got the Wednesday agenda tomorrow. Looking forward to that. Troy Corston's, and haven't we put him on the map? He does TV shows and everything now,
2: sponsored
0: Troy.
2: By Ford,
0: every
2: too.
0: Time I turn, we might get David Hayes on. Looking forward to that. And Calvin McAvoy will join us as well. Thanks for your company. Catch up with you tomorrow, hopefully from 8 o'clock.
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8: And a very good afternoon, everybody. Welcome to Tuesday Race Day. Good to have you company. It's pretty busy this afternoon. Plenty of action coming your way. Gareth Hall will be back tomorrow from 8 o'clock as the build-up continues to the Caulfield Spring Carnival getting underway this weekend with the Caulfield Guineas. And we'll play a couple of grabs as Gareth was out and about earlier on, catching up with all the newsmakers and the heavy hitters at Caulfield this morning at Trackwork. So I'll bring you a couple of those replays. Will Bourne, Dean Watling also joined the program, and Mark Zara and Sam Friedman. We'll hear from them off the top ahead of Saturday's Group 1 Caulfield Guineas. This is where we're racing today, and as I mentioned, it is quite busy. 4 gallops meetings for the afternoon. We're at Mildura with Rick McIntosh on a good 4 up in the Sunraysia. Hello to those listening in in Mildura on 13:59 a.m. Newcastle go at 1:50. It's a soft 5, 7 races at Newcastle. Goulburn, soft 7, 7 races at 10 past 2. And Kilcoy, it's a good 4, 7 races there. They go at 2:34. Plenty of trots for your Tuesday. Menangle will take the first 5 at Menangle. They have Breeders' Challenge Heats there, New South Wales Breeders' Challenge Heats continuing as they have for the last couple of Tuesdays. We'll take the first 5 and then come back for race 10. It does get a little clashy with our Victorian commitments. Albion Park will take that meeting for you at 1:45. By the way, the first at Menangle is not too far away. It goes at 12:14 in 12 minutes from now. Shepparton with Lachlan McIntosh at 6:04, 8 races in the Goulburn Valley. And it's a doubleheader in Mildura and a doubleheader for HRV tonight. Mildura race with Daniel Hibbard at 19:06, rather. 7 races up at Mildura. So 2 trot meetings for HRV today, Shepparton and Mildura in tandem tonight. Gloucester Park, a bit later on, they go at 7:24 Eastern Time, 4:24 WA, 9 races at Gloucester Park. The Horsham Greyhounds with Dane Barry go at 2:27. As always, a Tuesday at Horsham and also a Tuesday at Geelong with Brendan Delaney around about 20 minutes after Dane calls the first. Brendan calls the first at Beckley Park at 2:54. Tonight it is Warrigal, as always, at 6:45 with Kyle Galley. And a Tuesday night at Mandra awaits the first at 9:08, 6:08 local time there. 10 races at Mandra. We'll also take a couple of the Hobart and Angle Park greys earlier on in this first hour or so of race day alongside a couple of replays. So good luck. Plenty to get your teeth stuck into today. Mildura, Newcastle, Goulburn and Kilcoy in the Gallops. The Trots, Menangle, Albion Park, Shepparton, Mildura, Gloucester Park. And the greys are at Horsham, Geelong, Warrigal, Mandra, Hobart and Angle Park. And I'll bring you the changes we have for you at Newcastle, Goulburn and Kilcoy in the next 10 to 15 minutes here on race day. I'll leave the latest with Rick at Mildura when he joins us for a preview about half an hour before, 20 minutes before race one, in just over an hour from now. Rick will join us. The first is an hour and a half away in the Sunraysia. Our first race for coverage this afternoon on this Tuesday is at Hobart, and they're up to race number 2. And this is over the 340 metres in 6 minutes. Plenty of time to get on. The 8, Dawny, is the favourite at 340. 5, Come On Auntie, 380. 1, My Little Ivy, 480. And 2, Night Night, is also 480. So pretty open race. Dawny ran second on its debut run at Hobart over this track and trip by Zambora Brocky, and punters think it can go one better than the debut. It's been pretty solid though, 330 to 340. Did touch 350, but now back to that 340. And that's sort of where it stayed for the last 5 minutes of betting. The one that has specced a little bit is number 2, Night Night, $5 into $4.80. The first at Hobart was won by the 7, Miss Sue Lee, and it started favourite at $2.80 and a $2.10. So it was 7, 8, 3 and 1 on the first at Hobart. After Hobart, we get the action underway at Menangle. Track is rated fast. 10 races, as I said, we'll take the first 5 and then come back for the lucky last later in the day. And Aldebaran Denbay looking to continue the rich vein of form. It's won its last 3 and it's $1.70 to win the first 9 minutes out for race 1 at Menangle. Before we get you to Hobart for race 2, a quick break and we'll come back and hear from Mark Zara and Sam Friedman this morning, who are a part of Giddy Up with Gareth Hall out at Caulfield.
9: In East Lakes, a breakdown on Gardiners Road, eastbound just past Racecourse Road. Marsden Park, broken down semi-trailer, Richmond Road southbound approaching Langford Avenue. And Toon Gabby, a breakdown Old Windsor Road, southbound at Oaks Road. 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
8: Gareth was out at Caulfield this morning with the Group 1 Guineas breakfast with the stars, so to speak, with the runners for Saturday going around and getting a look at Caulfield. And Mark Zara and Sam Friedman joined Gareth to speak about the chances both of those gentlemen have ahead of

0: Group 1 Guineas meeting this weekend.
1: Mark, you got the right and half yours. You're in a Caulfield Cup.
2: Yeah, look, Tammy's hard to go in Sydney, so yeah. I'm happy to have a go on him. Yeah, I thought his run was pretty good the other day, so he's got to be a live chance.
1: Yeah, 57.5. Do you think he can win a Caulfield Cup?
2: Look, it's right up there, but yeah. He's good enough. We'll see when the final field comes out and barriers and all that. It's probably when you can really know, but he's definitely got a chance for sure.
1: There's nothing better than watching Emzara in full flight in spring, mate. Do you feel that you're at the top of your game?
2: Yeah, had a good couple of weeks, but... Yeah. Like you say, prime myself for this time of year, so things are going all right.
1: Yeah. The next episode, did you expect that on Saturday?
2: Look, his first trial, we're all scratching our heads a bit, but he got better each one, and I had full faith in Kieran, you know, having him right for the right day. So I thought he'd run well. I had to see a race day, and it was good to see him do that.
1: Have you got a ride in the Caulfield Guineas?
2: Caulfield Guineas, we're going to see our Call Me Coach here at Gallops this morning. So he's a bit of the X Factor one, coming through a different path of a Cranbourne maiden win. But look, he's got a heap of ability, so we'll see how he gallops this morning, whether we push on.
1: They reckon he's pretty good.
2: Yeah, he got a bit wrong at Caulfield, it's Cranbourne, so probably didn't see the best of him, but just get him to go around this way the best he can. So, like I say, if he can gallop good this morning, and then he won't be running unless he's a good chance.
1: No, Middle Earth, is he a Melbourne Cup ride?
2: I think so. It's looking that way. I think Kieran's sort of got one race pick for him for the spring, so... I like that setup when he's just got his eyes on one big race. So I thought he ran okay the other day. Didn't really love the ground. So he's going to be better than a few of his rivals across the line. So I think he runs maybe Moonee Valley Cup.
1: Yeah.
2: So there we go.
1: What else are you looking forward to Saturday?
2: Well, it's over the bridge. It's probably the week after. That's Caulfield Cup. I'm really excited to see how he goes, to be honest. So I think he's a horse with a heap of potential. So let's hope he goes right here this morning.
1: Mate, we're going to let you go, but appreciate you joining us here on Giddy Up.
2: No worries, Gary.
1: Sam Freeman has just watched his Call Me Coach go around Caulfield. Did he please you enough to send him to the Guineas on Saturday, Sam?
3: Yeah, he worked well. I think we'll probably accept with him this morning for sure. And obviously see how he is over the next few days. But he's quite raw. You know, he probably hasn't had... The perfect prep to get to a Guineas, but no doubt he's got the ability to be lining up. Just need to see him execute well and get on the right legs, handle a bit of pressure, and he's up to the grade. Just got to get it to work out Saturday.
1: Yeah. So obviously you throw him into the deep end, but if he's good enough, you've got to give him an opportunity, I would imagine.
3: Yeah, I think that's it. You know, like the Guineas is only here once.
1: Yeah.
3: We think he's got as much talent as most of the 3-year-olds we've taken to a Guineas before, so...
1: Super set?
3: Yeah, he wouldn't be out of place alongside him, but super set that had real grounding before he got to the Guineas. You know, he'd had a lengthy 2-year-old prep. He'd come back and run in some high-pressure 3-year-old races before he lined up, so different lead-up. You know, this horse is probably 6 months away from seeing the best of him, talent-wise, he'd be up there.
0: That was Sam Freeman and earlier Mark Zara this morning with Gareth out at Caulfield as the runners for this Saturday's Caulfield Guineas meeting stepped out, stretched their legs, got familiar with things around the heath, and we'll hear a couple of more replays from the earlier programs. Will Bourne caught up with Gareth Hall, of course part of Kieran Maher's Bloodstock team who finds all the champs from right around the world to bring back to Kieran Maher Racing. So we'll hear from Will and also a breakfast replay. Neil Balm spoke to Gary and Tim this morning about the legacy of Chris Fagan, and we'll hear a bit of that as well. Now, they're loading at Wade Hobart for race number 2 in the Greyhounds. If you're betting at the Shepherd and Trots tonight, if you're doing your early form, there is a late scratching that's just come through. And it is race 4, number 7, Abraham. Race 4, number 7 is a late one tonight at Shepparton. I've also got a driver change in the first at Albion Park. Race 1, number 6 is now Gavin Crone. Race 1, number 6, Gavin Crone. Here's Hobart.
4: Just about set, open race. We're ready, and away they go. Fast away, My Little Ivy, the inside, does run to the early lead. Cumnati began well, up to third, then Dorney. Copping a check was Midnight Spin, then followed by Night Night. Around the outside goes Highgate Simba. A long way back is Wargum, and back at the tail of the field is Timmy Lattimore. In the straight they come, Dorney coming over the top, My Little Ivy in front. Dorney, My Little Ivy narrowly. Just defeats Dorney, it looks like, then followed by Night Night. Then we had Highgate Simba from Midnight Spin. They went across the line pretty much together. Out wider then was Wire, Gum running is on late. Then it was Come On Arnie and Timmy Lattimore copped the check and finished at the tail. 1972 with a first bit of 5.26 after race number two on the program. I think the ones just held on here from the fast finishing eight. My Little Ivy for Adam Collis. Bringing up, I'm pretty sure it's first win since coming down to Tasmania. And it's a second win overall, 1969. The times comes down to. Dorney was finishing off nicely, wider on the track there. But it looks to be the Reds just holding on for mine. After race two on the program, it will definitely be the red. My Little Ivy from the 8 Dorney and the 2 Night Night. They're in the frame now, 1, 8, 2 and 3. 5.26, 1969. My Little Ivy was the infrared from Yindy Girl Turbo. Adam Collis, the winning trainer, takes out the second on the program. Ahead of number 8, Dorney, Ted Medhurst, now run 2 seconds.
0: So 1, 8, 2 and 3 there at Hobart. 1, Little Miss Ivy, at a bit of a price, $7.30 and $2.80, wins the second. Number 8, Dorney, runs second at $1.30. Number 2, Night Night, $1.80. 3, Highgate Simba is fourth. The Quinella, $9.10. Exacta paid $20. The Trifecta, $125. First 4, $1,574. And the running double, 7-1, $23.20. They're on the track and at the start for the first at Menangle. We're 60 seconds away. Race one's over the mile. Aldebaran Denbe, $1.70 in from $4.80 was available earlier. Well done if you found that. Number 6, Tiger T, $10 into 7. Number 3, Island Frankie on the third line, 6 out to $7.50. 7-1, 1 Pinevale Hill at $9. And the 9, Casual Connection is at $15. For Aldebaran Denbe, the short price favourite for the first at Menangle. And that's where we head next.
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0: And they're coming forward for the first at Menangle. Here's Fred Hastings.
7: So two horses have been picked for the Eureka. Double Lou and Lou Casso. Getting set. First race, the meeting about to get underway. Aldebaran Denbe's had real good support. Aldebaran Denbe bringing a picket fence to Menangle. Let's see how it handles the big track. They're ready. And with a green light, they're off. And, gee, hard to find an early leader. There's 5, 6, 7 across the track, all charging up, where Vulcan Stride gets to the pegs first to lead the way from on its inside, Ewing. They were followed then by Island Frankie and then Aldebaran Denbe, who's in that ruck just looking for a position to get one off and does. Then Tiger T, caught wide, Casual Connection, La Lune Noire. Then came further back to 1 Pinevale Hill. Well back as Triumph Stride and Donny Gal went back to the tail of affairs. So the first quarter was trotted in 27.7. And as they roll into the back straight, here comes Island Frankie having a dip for the lead here. It's Vulcan Stride in front, being joined and now headed by Island Frankie. In third, Posse Ewing. Fourth on the outside, 3 horses wide, Casual Connection doing double overtime at the moment. Gee, it's done some work early doors in the first half of the race. Favourite and well-backed commodity, Aldebaran Denbe now with cover. They were followed by La Lune Noire. Further back on the outside of those runners as Tiger T. Then came Triumph Stride. 1 Pinevale Hill is second last and still last of all is Donny Gal. Second quarter, 30.3. Half in 58. They head past the cages. Island Frankie led. Casual Connection gets to the leader's girth. Underlock and Key at the moment is Vulcan Stride, and then came Aldebaran Denbay, who's poised to pounce. Just given a little reminder there. Ewing is next. Tiger T peels out, and further back, One Pine Vale Hill, as heads were turned for home. Island Frankie being joined by Casual Connection. Aldebaran Denbay given its cue, and so is Tiger T, and they're across the track. Here's one.

0: Too good. One Pine Vale Hill, Robert Morris and Kerry Towers combine to win the opening race on the card. Number 7, One Pine Vale Hill, finishing with a real burst down the outside to claim victory. And on One Pool, has paid very handsomely at double figure odds, $12.30 on One Pool. And it's just swept down the outside to claim victory. Second prize to Aldebaran Denbay, given a good steer. Just couldn't go on with it, but Will Rickson has managed to get it into second spot. And Tiger T sustained a run to run third. And it's got that minor money and fourth from a long way back triumph stride. So the interim result is 7, 4, 6 and 10 in 150.
1: There's result on the first at Menangle, 7, 4, 6 and 10. One Pine Vale Hill knocks off the short price favourite, paying $12.30 and $2 for Aldebaran Denbay, $1.70, 6 Tiger T, $1.40. Those dividends in full out of Menangle in just a tick. Heading to the boxes at Angle Park. We're up to race number 3 there this afternoon. The first couple of races won by inside boxes. The previous race 2, number 2, Zing Matilda, scored at $1.50. And the first was won by 1, Take the Hill, at $3.10. Here in the third this afternoon, at $1.75, number 1, He's No Diva, is the short price favourite. 7, Just Zorro, $3.80. 2, Cool It Miss, is at $6.50. And the 4, South King, $8.50, just out from $7.50 as it updates in front of me. He's No Diva, $1.65, coming off a 6 last start, put a couple of placings together prior to that, has been supported too, $3.30 into that $1.65 quote this morning, and they're heading out at Angle Park. Menangle, just awaiting to see those full divvies on race 1, 7, 4, 6 and 10. They're coming through now. Number 7, One Pine Vale Hill, $12.30 and $2, number 4, Aldebaran Denbay, $1.70, 6 Tiger T, $1.40 and 10 ran fourth. That was Triumph Stride, and it was at a price, so it might inject a little bit of further value into the exotics, especially the first four, of course. And those exotics, speaking of, are just taking their time. I'll get those to you next and head to Angle Park after this.
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1: Still no sign of those exotics at Menangle. 7, 4, 6 and 10. I'll keep my eye on them. Here is the third at Angle Park.
5: Monday night meeting, arguably a little bit harder than what he faces here. $3.30 into $1.60. When markets opened this morning, Just Zorro was $2.70 favourite. With the money coming for the one, though, he's got out to $3.90 now. Cool It Miss and South King also easy. Likewise, Thundering Lady. Likewise, at Hana Layla. Race number 3 at Angle Park and about to load them away. $1.60 favourite, he's No Diva. He's had 106 starts. He's won 14 of them, 37 placings. He's been in top three, 15 of his 21 starts from box one. He's had a lot of box ones during his career. He's won 4 of those 21 with 11 placings, and supporters hoping he can make that 5 wins from the inside today. Green lights on. 160, his No Diva favourite for Bob Isaacson. They're ready. Racing, his No Diva about third away. Good speed, Cool It Mr. Lead, South King. His No Diva third, looking for a run. Got on the heels, passed by Just Zorro and also Thundering Lady. Favourites in trouble at Hana Layla midfield. South King, Just Zorro, the outside's going to be the big threat. Thundering Lady getting to the outside. South King, Just Zorro, South King kicking. South King too good for Just Zorro. Third in Thundering Lady and close up fourth at Hana Layla. His No Diva not a great deal of luck at last in Cool It Miss. And South King Clintrengo wins at around 20 even. Began well from the middle draw, straight across to the front from Cool It Miss, who had begun best initially. His No Diva ran up on the heels at a vital stage. He just had nowhere to go. Just Zorro got across cleanly and certainly looked a bit of a danger to South King turning for home, but South King pulls out plenty late and wins in 20.05.
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0: On race three, number four, South King, was easy in the betting. 5.50 out to tens and pays 11.80 and $3.40. 4.758, Mordecai Angle Park. At Menangle, 7.4.6.10 are in. Number 7, one Pinevale Hill, 11.60, $1.90. 4 Elderberry and Denbay, 1.60. 6 Tiger Tea, third, 1.50. And 10 Triumph Stride, fourth. The Quinella, 7.60, Exacta, 24.90. The Trifecta, 119.40. The first four, $583 for 7, 4, 6 and 10. 583. Dividends are through at Angle Park. Number 4, South King, 11.80 and 3.40. Beats the 7, Just Zorro, 1.80. Number 5, Thundering Lady, no third and 8 at Hana Layla, fourth. 16.50, Quinella, Exacta pays 37.30. Trifecta, 193. The first four, 930. 4.758. And the running double at Angle Park, 2 into 4. $18.90. Will Bourne joined Gareth Hall live this morning out at Caulfield. Will Bourne is Kieran Maher's bloodstock manager. And here's Will this morning speaking with Gareth.
1: Will, thanks for joining us on Tuesday morning. The boss is in Sydney.
2: Yeah, you've got an amazing journey coming out of quarantine. Okay. And Perish are trialling up there in those hot trials. So eager to see Carrying Rising, but equally our horses.
1: Yeah, amazing journeys in the Golden Eagle, of course. And I was having a chat to Kieran on Friday. He's been into quarantine a few times, and we're going to have a chat to Zach Pert a little later on. But I think everyone's excited to see what Carrying Rising can do today. But I was blown away with what Kieran had to say about Carrying Rising. And
2: the horse's gallop, I think 7 days ago, I ran to see our Perish for an amazing journey when he just kept talking about Carrying Rising. But no, gone. You got no feedback on those two horses whatsoever.
1: It's strong. Yeah. It's, I was like, tempted. Johnny O'Neill says she's the second best horse in the world after watching her on the weekend. Do you think she's any chance of beating Carrying Rising?
2: Yeah, I mean, you're always a chance when you're that good.
1: Yeah.
2: You know, when she's that good, he only needs to be off slightly.
1: Yeah.
2: But she's going to give him a bit of a start. So yeah. It's going to be hard, but that's racing, so yeah.
1: You found the next episode. You were superb there in the Dane Hill. Is there any chance that you'll go to an Everest?
2: I would say no.
1: No.
2: He'll go into Coolmore, and Phil Cunningham's coming down for the race, and it's always been the plan, and I doubt they'll waver from that.
1: Okay, then. He was awesome, wasn't he?
2: Good, strong leg, wasn't he?
1: Yeah.
2: Good ride, strong. I liked, you know, especially colts, when they pin the ears back and want to do it. I think that's the biggest thing.
1: I think that there's nothing better watching Zara get busy. Obviously, he had to choose between him and Amberbe. Obviously, this horse is an expensive colt. There's plenty on the line, and there's no better person really to have on board than M. Zara. Well, especially at this time of the year. He's back to his best.
2: He got it right last year. What, he had 10 Taurus and Observer, the two colts. So, he's strong in the finish, and he rates, so he's very patient and times it very well, especially down the straight.
1: Pride and Jenny. So, Cox Plate or King Charles?
2: Tony and Kieran were telling me King Charles.
1: King Charles, yeah. So, I was talking to Tony. I think he prefers the 1600, the 1600, because the Empire Rose is the big goal instead of the 2000 back to the 1600.
2: Yeah, I haven't spoken to him about the theory, but Kieran was just giving me the discussion yesterday. They were sort of talking about it, and they've left together.
1: That's exciting. She's come back an amazing fettle, really, for a 9-year-old.
2: I feel like she's been around as long as I've worked for Kieran. Like, I can't remember her not being in the stable. It just feels like forever.
1: Yeah. Hey, the 150th running of the Caulfield Cup, like, Kieran Maher's going to play a major part. He's still got the favourite Serrano after it was beat nearly 20 weeks in a Turnbull Stakes on Saturday. If you're back Serrano, should we be concerned?
2: I mean, it doesn't make you feel good.
1: No.
2: But he's a colt. He does have that in him, and it was that, you know, kind of race that you can put a line through nearly all of them. Nothing really made ground. It was a high tempo. It was a wet track. And he is a colt, and he's a thinker, and he easily, I can see him just not getting into the race and then not getting interested. You know, he would have that in him. So obviously, you know, if you've taken the future odds, it doesn't make you feel warm and fuzzy inside. No. But can he come out and just blow him away in the Caulfield Cup? He certainly can. He's good enough too, yeah. And you know, back to the course that he won at, and he's, as I said, he's that kind of a thinker and a cult, and Jack and Kieran have done an amazing job for where we were, you know, 8 weeks ago, yeah, with him to now. So he's got that in him, and you speak to Johnny Murtagh, and he did say, he goes, he doesn't fill you with confidence when he works at home. Like, he's not a great workhorse. He just does what he has to, and I can easily see him just spitting the dummy and not being interested on the weekend.
1: Do we forgive St. George your horse?
2: Yeah, I mean, I did expect him to finish off a bit better, but yeah, I would have thought that for a few horses in the race. Yeah.
1: All right, then. What about Point of Law? He was the horse that Will was able to get a deal done with the King. I don't know how he did it, but he did it. And he's in quarantine at Werribee, formerly trained by the Gosdens. Can he win a Caulfield Cup first up?
2: We'll clarify that we can thank Eileen Ma for that. Yeah, Eileen, I had nothing to do with that. Yeah. he needs to get in. I think he's around 20th, 21.
1: There's a chance.
2: We'll know today. He's obviously well publicised. He's very enthusiastic in his work and took it upon himself to do a few extra laps the other day, yeah, as we were talking about.
1: But so he did a V16 around Werribee.
2: He had the rider on.
1: Oh, did he?
2: Yeah. He just decided to take it upon himself to do an extra bit of work, but yeah, he was fine. He pulled up great. He's a very natural stayer. It was actually, to say the least, was quite impressive, and he hasn't missed a beat since. Yeah. So he's a very very young horse, only had 4 starts, and you can see new environment, you know, inexperience, so you know, he could easily do that, but he's been working fine since, and he just keeps eating up, and he looks good. He's put on weight, and he's a very athletic natural stayer with stamina, so if he gets him to 51 kilos,
1: should we back him?
2: If you've come this far, you just wait till they get to the race. There's no point backing now.
1: Is Middleur still your best Melbourne Cup chance?
2: Definitely. Yeah. He's going really well. He's in a great spot compared to last year, going off what Kieran tells me and how he feels and where he's in the preparation. He's just going better and a happier horse and bouncing off that Brisbane campaign. Kieran, his words, not mine, he's not chasing his tail in terms of his preparation, so he's just spot on for the Melbourne Cup.
0: That was Will Bourne, if you came halfway through that. Kieran Maher's bloodstock manager, speaking with Gareth this morning on Giddy Up, Gareth was live out at Caulfield for track work this morning. Now, Hobart is coming up next, race 3, due in about a minute. Number 7, Zipping Nick, is the favourite at 280. 1, Rojo Sally, 350. 3, Greg's Boy at 460. And the 4, Nitro Raptor, $7.50. They're at the boxes. We'll get to Tassie next for race 3 at Hobart.
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0: They're about to load at Hobart. On the back of this, we'll hear from Neil Balm this morning, speaking on the legacy of Chris Fagan. Neil was part of Brekkie with Gary and Tim earlier on today, and then I'll run through the interstate changes at Newcastle, Goulburn and Kilcoy. Here's Hobart with Matt.
7: Staley, Greg's Boy, 4.47.50 Nitro Raptor. 4.61 The Journey. Lure on its way. This is the third from Hobart. Favourite out in the black. We are set. And away they go. Fast away, Bearville Flyer showed a bit of speed. Showing speed also, Vista Hoist and getting through Rojo Sally. Out wider, then Zipping Nick, then followed by Greg's Boy, gets to fourth and makes ground. Then Nitro Raptor out the back, then Sharon's Girl back there with it, Nitro Rocket. Up towards the home turn, Bearville Flyer in front. In second place, Zipping Nick, 3 wide, Greg's Boy. Back to the inside of Rojo Sally, in the straight they come. Just in front, Bearville Flyer back to the inside, Rojo Sally getting through late. Rojo Sally first. Good go second third, zipping Nick right there with Bearville Flyer and flying home at the end, Nitro Raptor. Photos all round there. Then followed home by Greg's Boy. Then we had Nitro Rocket, Sharon's Girl, back at the tail, Vista Hoist. 26 and 24 is the run. 5.08 and 11.18 is the split. And number one, Rojo Sally, doing it nicely at 360 on fixed and also one pool. So 360 across the board there for number one, Rojo Sally, doing enough in the run.
0: So one in a photo at Hobart. Looks as though it might be 174.

0: 4-6 looking at the photo finish. We'll get that confirmed from the judge in just a moment after the third. But Rojo Selle started second favourite at 360 at $1.60. Before I bring in Neil Barm this morning on Breakfast with Gary and Tim, speaking of Chris Fagan and his legacy, I'm going to run through the changes right now for you at Newcastle, Goulburn and Kilcoy. At Newcastle this afternoon, the rail is out 5 metres. It's a soft five. And there is one late scratching at Newey. Comes up in race six. Race six, number 18, Dwight. For the office fans, came out at 20-8 this morning. Race six, number 18, Dwight. Yeah, late riders. Race one, number one, Baby-Faced Assassin is now William Stanley. And race six, number one, River Jordan is Reece Jones. So nothing too major to report at Newcastle. Goulburn, our second New South Wales meeting, gets underway at 2:10. And their rail is at 3 on a soft 7. No late scratchings. A few riders. Race 1, couple to check. 3, On Point Pixie is Glenn Carl. And 4, Bull of Anarka is Siren Fork. So the forklift picks up one there in the first. Race 1, 3, Glenn Carl. Race 1, 4, Siren Fork. Race 2, number 7, Renato is Molly Fitzgerald. And race 4, number 14, Soviet Storm, Andrew Atkins. Soft 7. Rail at 3 at Goulburn today. Rick McIntosh to join you in around about half an hour from now with a look at Mildura. Rick will have the latest there. At Kilcoy, we're on a good 4, and the rail is in the true for the meeting at Kilcoy this afternoon. No late scratchings. The rider alterations that we have for you, race 1 is clear. Go to race 2, number 3, Legger's Spirit, Georgina Cartwright, and also in that second event, number 6, Egyptian Goddess is Ash Butler. Go to race 4, number 3, Sookbeer is Aidan Thompson. Race 5, number 1, Catfish, Ash Butler. And in race 7, the lucky last at Kilcoy. 7, Cavalry, Aidan Thompson. And 16, the emergency Rock Rada gains a start and is now to be ridden by Ash Butler. Good 4, rail true at Kilcoy. They're the changes we have at our interstates this afternoon. At Hobart on the third, the numbers from the judge, 1, 7, 4, and 6 are in. Number 1, Rojo Selle, 360, $1.60, beats the 6, the 7, Zipping Nick, $1.10. 4, Nitro Raptor, 320, 6, Bearville Flyer was 4th. The Cornella, 620, Exacta, 1280, Trifecta, 55, First 4, 304, 1, 7, 4, 6. Running double a pair of 1s at Hobart, pays $30.70. Is Neil Barm this morning on Breakfast with Gary and Tim, speaking about the legacy of Chris Fagan.
1: You know, all of us make up the story and say, you know, we knew that was going to be the answer. But I've always felt that that kind of person as a coach will be much better than the other way, which we have been in the old days. And I'm that proud to be able to say that Fags is that guy. I mean, it doesn't mean that he's not hard enough to drive you to do what you do. I mean, in some ways as a coach, and when Gary will support this, I was probably almost too soft on our guys, which I wouldn't change. I think I just needed to do it a bit later in life.
2: Ahead of your time.
1: That's why the Fraser story is, I'm so proud of footy for allowing that to happen, but I'm so proud of him for having done it. But the most powerful thing about him, he's just won 3 flags in a row. Can you imagine one of the old blokes, the Norm Smiths or Brassies or whatever, giving it away?
3: No, I can't.
1: So what he's done is that he allows his people in the game to be considered before him. Yeah. So he's saying, I don't reckon I might have, you know, I don't know whether I can keep doing this because it takes so much energy. Maybe I should just step aside and let one of the people behind me do it and see whether they can keep doing what I'm doing. And that's the most, I mean, the most admirable thing about him, I think. And as he says, he wants to be in footy, like as we all do, but he's doing it in another level where he can probably support again. So, again, I'm really pleased to have heard that question because everyone talks about it, but the reality is that he's changing the game without the game even knowing, in a sense, which is fantastic, I think.
2: We spoke about this the other day, but it'll go down as one of the more remarkable statements in footy. He said on the back of winning his third premiership, he says, I think I'm much better in a back, sort of a back room role, which the whole footy world just looked at him and said, what?
1: Well, I must admit, I felt the same in reality. But when you look at that, and then you relate it to what poor old Clarko's been through, but he is such a believer in himself that he won't work this out for a while. But in the long term, he'll sit back and go, well, maybe that was right. Now, the difficult thing is that they've kind of said something that he would feel was very offensive to him, and that you're not today's coach. You're not going to want to believe that ever. But I think ultimately you say, well, you know, maybe

0: That is right. There is a time for all of us, and I hope he does, because what he's done in footy is he's shown the way, like Fags has, but in a slightly different way. But, I mean, his understanding of footy was outstanding. So, I mean, we've got to try and take our own individual needs out of it, in a sense, I think.
1: Hard to find people without ego. I don't think I've ever come across anybody quite like Chris Fagan. Gary and I have spoken a lot about this on air and off air about him, and you know, some people try and play down their ego, but it always reveals itself in some way. I just don't think this guy has an ego.
0: Well, he does. If you don't have an ego, you will never achieve anything, and we understand that. And that's the balance in coaching as well. If I'm coaching Tim Watson and I don't drive him to be elite and the best he can possibly be, I'm not a good coach, and you won't be as good a player as you should be. But if all you do is driving it for your own needs, that's that balance. That's what Fags has been able to do. He's been able to grab that and say, that's what I need, but put it in here, this bit where you're helping the back line as well as yourself. Or he's turned Dane Zorko from a bit of a flash Harry to very important player, even at his age. I mean, because he's actually got it. So I think he does have a strong ego. It's just that he's able to control it in the right way would be my assessment of it.
2: That was the legend Neil Balm speaking on Chris Fagan's legacy this morning on Breakfast with Gary and Tim. Any of those replays we've played, if you want to hear a bit more, just search wherever you get your podcast, Breakfast, Gary and Tim, or Giddy Up with Gareth Hall, and you'll be able to get your hands on those. Heading to the start at Angle Park for race four, you've got a couple of minutes to get on. At $2.40, number one, Life's a Journey is the market elect. Four, I'm My Design, a last start winner, $2.80. Also coming off a last start win is the two, Ella's Destiny, on the third line of betting, and it's at $3.80. Five, Our Little Force, $12. Number eight, Kicker Dusty at $12. And seven, Russo is at $19. Favourites the one for the fourth at Angle Park. After that, we head back to Menangle for race two, which is 4 minutes away. Rough result in the first. The odds on favourite going under, beaten by One Pine Vale Hill. The shorty was Aldebaran Denbay, but One Pine Vale Hill won the first. Number seven at $11.60. In race two, $3.10 for the 10 Alpha Stride. Two, Call Me Jack, $5. One, Burton Elliott, six. Nine, Chief Running Cloud, also on the $6 line. Five, Should Be a Barker, is at nines. Then you're out to double figures. Best of those is the four, Mojito Madness, at 12. Up next, though, it's the fourth at Angle Park.
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7: Life's a Journey at $4.10. They'll load in a moment, race number four. South King took out the previous for Clintrengo, was able to race up on speed, got past Cool at Miss, held off Just Zorro to win, race two to Zing Matilda, the first to take the hill. In they go for race number four. Best Back Late has been On My Design, $2.60 on tab fixed. Life's a Journey getting out to $2.90, $3.70, Ella's Destiny. Some good form lines coming in, race number four. First line in, second line joins. All loaded in and the green light's on. Race number four, Angle Park. Fundraisers at Angle Park, they're ready. Racing. Beginning brilliantly, Ella's Destiny, straight to the lead, but there's On My Design quickly giving chase to join. Three away, Life's a Journey, Our Little Force getting back, Kicker Dusty and Russo at the tail. On My Design took over from Ella's Destiny, Life's a Journey around the outside making some ground. On My Design's got a kick though. On My Design too good. Two lengths on Life's a Journey second. Now third, Ella's Destiny trying to grip on. Our Little Force put in a late lunge, maybe in that order. Russo and Kicker Dusty at the tail. And I'm My Design wins at around 1980. So close to the PB there for I'm My Design, 1987. 281.40 on the one pool, I'm My Design. Life's a Journey, 170. Two Ella's Destiny just holds third in front of five Our Little Fours. 4-1, 2-5. Well, she began safely. Ella's Destiny again shanghaied out of the boxes like last week. Set up a lead initially, but I Might As On was quickly there to give chase and go on by. And has been too good for life's a journey, who made up some late ground into second. Ella's Destiny got very tired in Our Little Fours. 4-1, 2-5, 2.5 by 3. 1987, 461 early, 779, 12.
2: 4-1, 2-5. They've finished in market order at Angle Park, and the money was right for I'm My Design at 280 and $1.40. Now, the mobile's in position at Menangle. They're about to come forward for race two. Alpha Stride, the favourite, was $8 into three earlier today, just drifting now out to the 380 quote. Chief Running Cloud, number nine, $6 to five. One Bertinelli, $5 out to six. Drifting also is the two Call Me Jack. It's $2.60 this morning, $4, and now $6, so it's unwanted. Five Should Be a Barker, $10 to $8.50. A bit of a go for Affair to Cover here. Number six, $21 into 15. It's now 12, just trims up at the bigger numbers. And Ori has also seen support for Blake Fitzpatrick, $18 into 13. We're about to see them roll up behind the gate at Menangle, at Angle Park. 4-1, 2-5 are in. Number four, in, I'm My Design. At $2.80 and $1.40, One Life's a Journey second, $1.70. Two Ella's Destiny, no third, and five Our Little Force. The Cornella, $4.10, Exacta, $9.10. Trifecta, $15, first four, $59. Running Double, a pair of fours, $11.50. And the early quaddy, $1.24, $130. Coming forward at Menangle.
8: 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So they're getting ready. Moving up, Bertinelli. Call Me Jack gets ready. Dolly's Law up on the arm. Favourite Alpha Stride draws the deepest. Set. And they're racing now. And away pretty well was Dolly's Law. Out wide, Chief Running Cloud showing good dash and trying to boot through now Bertinelli to keep them out. So in a real charge past the post, settling down mid-pack there, or a bit better than mid-pack, Affair to Cover, Dolly's Law. And the favourite Alpha Stride is looking for a spot, one off the inside and gets one. Further back in the field then came Mojito Madness, and then we go back in the field too. Should Be a Barker, who's well astern. Back with it now is Zoria. And at the tail end of the field is Last Klansman, 28-5 the first quarter. And taking up the front running is Chief Running Cloud, led out from Bertinelli. Call Me Jack is third, and they were followed up on the outside then without cover, Affair to Cover. It's taking closer order now and gives Alpha Stride a lovely card into the race. Dolly's Law is back on the inside, and they were being followed then by Should Be a Barker. The inside then was Mojito Madness, and the last couple were Aurea and Last Klansman. The second split was 30-7, 59-2 for the half, and they run down the back straight where Chief Running Cloud led Affair to Cover. Covered up third on the inside is Bertinelli. Next the outer is Alpha Stride, and they were followed by Call Me Jack, Three Pegs. On the outside is Should Be a Barker, and then we go back to Dolly's Law. Well back still is Zoria together with Mojito Madness. And last of all is Last Klansman as they run the corner now. 400 left to go, 28-9 that split. And first into the lane is Chief Running Cloud. Oh, Alpha Stride, the favourites, galloped on the turn. Peeled out three wide to get into the action and made a break. Bertinelli looks for a runner. Fair to Cover, wax away. Call Me Jack's running home okay. And right off the track, Last Klansman's letting down. Bertinelli's out after Chief Running Cloud. Call Me Jack and further out on the track, finishing hard as Last Klansman on the outside, going to the narrow leaders. Call Me Jack, and Call Me Jack wins it. Call Me Jack beats Last Klansman. Chief Running Cloud will get third, and for first four players, it's pretty close at the wire. Dolly's Law's lunged at Bertinelli. They were followed further back in the field then by Aurea, Affair to Cover, well back to clock in. Mojito Madness, Should Be a Barker, and Alpha Stride made a gallop top of the lane and has tailed out last. Call Me Jack. Call Me Jack will beat number eight. Call Me Jack will beat number eight. There we go. And Chief Running Cloud boxing on. Fourth's pretty close. You got Dolly's Law. It's made a lunge at Bertinelli. But it's 2-8-9 on the board. 2-8-9. 2-8-9.
2: And one looks as though it is into fourth up along the inside, Bertinelli. Call Me Jack was the drifter in betting. We'll get that fourth confirmed. It is pretty tight.

0: Right, but Call Me Jack was unwanted. 260 out to 550. In the end, returns 530 and $1.60. So if you back the drift, you've been rewarded there at Menangle. To Call Me Jack first. At the boxes, Hobart, 60 seconds to get on for race four over the 461. Nitro Moon, in good form of late, a win in a couple of seconds, is the 215 favourite. Number seven, Uncle String, having its second start, 370. One, Choose You, on the third line, $6. Five, Rojo Alawar, at $7.50. Brompton, number six, $8.50. And then you're out to double figures for the other two runners in the race. Eight, Vista True Blue, at 11. And two, Kenya Airball, 50-1. Nitro Moon, the 220 favourite now, just gets wound out 5 cents. Now, Menangle, numbers are official on 2891. Number two, Call Me Jack, 530 and $1.60. Number eight, Last Klansman, 520. Nine, Chief Running Cloud, 170 and one, Bertinelli, fourth. The Quinnava, 58, Exacta, 99. Trifecta, 546. First four paid 3,311 for 2891. The running double, 7 and 2, returns you 49.10. On the back of Hobart Race 4, we'll catch up with our final replay for the day. And that was Dean Watling, who joins Gareth a couple of times throughout the week. And Dino was there at Sydney to watch Kaying Rising trial this morning. We heard from, of course, his rider, Zach Purton. But Dino, the trial spy up in Sydney town, joined Gareth to give his thoughts on how he thought the champ went. We'll hear from that chat in just a moment. But first, let's get to Hobart for the fourth, where they're loading away.
1: The 461. Green light is on. Favourite, Nitro Moon in the blue. We're set. And away they go. Nitro Blue in away, probably third or fourth. Now starts to muster a bit and fast away. Uncle String runs the lead. Choose You up to second. Then Kenya Airball from Brompton. Then followed by Vista True Brucci. A long way back, Nitro Moon. And back of the tail, Rojo Alawar. Up to the home turn they come. Uncle String, the one to catch still. Choose You in second place. Chases hard length away. Then followed by Kenya Airball in front. Uncle String. Uncle String. Uncle String beat Choose You. Then followed by... Geez, Nitro Moon, that motor home late in a photo with Kenya Airball. Next one home was Vista True Blue. Then we had Brompton, Rojo Alawar back towards the tail there. 26 and 36 the run. 5.04 and 11.19 is the split. Number seven, Uncle String, the winner. For Ted Medhurst, doing a nice job at its second race start. Good manners out wide, got down to the rail and went on to record a good win, Uncle String.
0: So seven, Uncle String is the winner at $3.40 and $2.50. Seven beats one, will stand by for third and fourth. Looks as though the two will sneak in for that Kenya Airball just in front of Nitro Moon, who is finishing quickly down the outside. 1-7, 2-4. I'm suggesting in the fourth at Hobart.
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0: Numbers have been confirmed at Hobart, 1724. Just waiting to see those totes. Here they are. Number seven, Uncle String, 340, 250. Number one, one, Choose You at 270. Number two, Kenya Airball, no third. And four, Nitro Moon, fourth. 712 and four. The Quinella, $10, Exacta, $20, Trifecta, $325. The first four pays $800, running double 1 and 7, $62.30. And the early quaddy, 7, double 1, 7, $195.10. Here's Dean Watling this morning after joining Gareth after watching Kaying Rising's trial in Sydney.
4: What'd you make of that trial?
5: I'd say a pass mark is probably a way to put it, G. We are on a soft seven track. The grass is pretty long. They haven't cut it since Saturday, G. But yeah. I think anyone there that probably maybe expected a touch more, G. But I'd say it was a pass mark for Kaying Rising this morning.
4: Was he better than he was last year at the trial?
5: I think a touch better. I wouldn't say worlds apart. I dare say it was very, very similar vibe to last year. Probably a touch flat off that trial compared to the way he sort of trials in Hong Kong. I know we've got that preconceived bias in our mind of his last start dominant win there, but I think there's a couple of factors to outline why he was like that. Ninja's a terrific trialer. We know that. We know he's a very good wet track horse as well. So he's a good guideline. But as we know, this isn't race day. This is him at the trials as such.
6: Yeah, so there'll be improvement in him. And as David Hayes pointed out last year, he is not ready to rock and roll. He's there to trial to bring him on so he can show his best there on Everest Day. He had that one run in Hong Kong when he smashed the clock on a real firm track there that day. So it'd be interesting to see what Zach has to say, but I wouldn't panic. But would you take $1.35 about him, Dino, after watching that?
5: I wouldn't take any money without seeing the weather report. I think if we take anything out of it, if there's a world in which Kaying Rising gets beaten this year's Everest, I dare say it's on a soft 7, heavy 8, heavy 9 track. Doubt he won't get through it. I just think more so probably brings the others up to him and takes away as such his brilliance on top of the ground. So wouldn't take that price. Does he drift? Does he firm off that? I'm not quite sure. I think we might see Jimmy Starr and a horse like Tempted maybe firm off the trial. Where compared to him, I think he'll just stay solid in the mark. He's got so many multis tied to him, I doubt he can move.
6: What did you make of the other horses in that trial? So Ninja, as you point out, he trialled excellent, but he always does.
5: He does, and so does Apocalyptic, who was in third. So if we reference our horses trial, how they race, we know it's a lot different. But they were great. Ninja was terrific. He has had a couple of runs under the belt this prep too, We've got to take that into mind too. Kaying Rising's had one run, a stack of travel. He hasn't had a race since then, where Ninja's sort of up and going. This is his home base, and he's got the race fitness on his side. Apocalyptic, great. Jolly Star, she was doing her own business in behind. That's her typical trials. But I dare say Kaying Rising probably needed that hit out this morning, and he'll be tip-top ready for the Everest.
6: And what'd you make of Angel Capital? Would you go to an Everest with him, or would you wait and wait for another race with Angel Capital?
5: No, I've said all along, I think a race like the Everest is his cup of tea. His best runs have come when he's high pressure, speed on up front, and that's when he runs at his best. So find the races with the most pressure in it, and I dare say the Everest, you've got Savvy Haley, you've got a horse like Blue Door, you've got Kaying Rising. If you speak about speed, there is speed galore there. It's whether or not he can pick himself up and run over the top of him, but I think Tempted's in a similar box there. But no, I think the Everest is out and out for him, and then he can go to that 1,300 metre race 2 weeks later as well.
6: So it gives everybody hope, I guess, watching that trial. And I don't think you can read too much into it, but with the way that Tempted went on the weekend, we all thought rocking up to Randwick on Everest Day, on Saturday week, it's going to be a one-man show. But there's hope for a horse like Tempted. I think Jimmy Starr will be locked in shortly. Jolly Star will be representing Chris Waller's stable, I would imagine. And then you've got a few horses that would just need to grow some wings, I reckon, to compete with a few of those horses I just mentioned there, Dino, for this year's Everest.
5: Yep, I think you hit the nail on the head, Jay. I think what we learned this morning is he probably needed that hit out. If it's a soft seven or worse, I think there's a hope for other horses in the race. I think a good four any better. I think it could be game over. I think the two horses you mentioned, Jimmy Starr and Tempted, probably have the peaks to win the race, They've just got to figure out if they can land close enough to Kaying Rising.
0: Dean Watling this morning, joining Gareth live from Sydney after Kaying Rising's trial there, which was much anticipated. And with Ninja just getting the better of Kaying, as of course they don't pay out any prize money or any winnings in those events. But Ninja is firm 26-21 for the Everest on the 17th of October, which is not too far away. Kaying Rising, the short price favourite, at $1.30. Coming up next, it's Angle Park Race 5. You've got a couple of minutes to get on. 5 Blue Energy. Out of the yellow is the 290 favourite. 1, Waikeri Kobe, 340. 4, Master Kilcoy, 390. 2, Life of Riley at $5, now $5.50. And then you got Cobalt Winter off the pink at $6.50 and the 7 in, Integrator at $34. Angle Park Race 5 starts the quaddy. We'll take a couple more from Angle Park and Hobart before we phase them out with our gallops getting underway. And Rick McIntosh is not too far away with a preview of the Mildura Gallops.
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0: On their way to the boxes at Angle Park for race 5. On the other side, it's the 5th at Hobart, and then Rick will join us at Mildura with a preview of that program this afternoon. Currently a good 4 with 7 races on the card. The first leg of the quaddie will be race 4 at 3 o'clock. Massive Saturday of racing coming up, and we've been building up to it this morning with Giddy Up with Gareth Hall. With the Group 1 Caulfield Guineas also to be run, the Toorak and the Might and Power, a great undercard as well at Caulfield. In Sydney at Rose Hill, the Hill and the Roman Console Stakes. Ascot have a feature over in WA, the listed Max Simmons. We'll also be racing at Eagle Farm and Morphettville. And a couple of Country Cups as the Country Cup circuit continues. Unfortunately, last weekend we lost both Gumbower and Matoa due to the wet weather. But it'll be pretty dry, I'd imagine, at Menangatang. They would have had a bit of rain and their track would be looking beautiful for their once-a-year meeting at Menang. And Hamilton hosts their cup meeting as well. So a couple of Country Cups this Saturday. And headlined with the big meeting at Caulfield as well. It'll be all covered right here on RSN. Let's get to Angle Park for race 5. They're about to load.
1: When winning from box 4. So race number 5 and about to load away at Angle Park. Final check of the board, Blue Energy at $2.90. Just back out to $3.10 late, Blue Energy, but there has been good support for the yellow. $3.30 Waikari Kobe, who's currently value on the one pool, $4.60. 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In they go for race 5 at Angle Park. 3.10 Blue Energy. Really open race coming up here for your opening leg of the quaddie. And they're all locked in. And the green light's on. This is race 5. Blue Energy, $3 from the yellow. They're ready. Racing. Blue Energy begins well. Speed Life of Riley, the centre. Master Kilcoy is going forward as well. Integrate is not far away. Waikari Kobe shuffled back early and Cobalt winner wide and last. Blue Energy out in front by 3 on Life of Riley. Cobalt winner in behind those Waikari Kobe as they swing. Blue Energy clear. Life of Riley holds down second, but Blue Energy too good. Defeats Life of Riley. Now third up along the inside, Waikari Kobe is prominent. Cobalt winner not far away. Master Kilcoy integrator. Blue Energy had the backing, gets the cash in race 5 Angle Park in 1986. 5-2 should be 1-3rd, 8-4th. That's the order they'll finish. 5-2, 1-8. 1986. Best back runner salutes Blue Energy. $3.180 on one pool. Second placing Life of Riley. Another placing. And third in one by Kerry Kobe, who wasn't well away today from that inside draw. Got buried back. Winds up into third. Fourth in 8, Cobalt winner. 3¾ by 3/4, 1986. Bob Isaacson with Blue Energy heavily back to take out race number 5, the opening leg of the quaddie at Angle Park.
0: 5-2, 1-8 there at Angle Park. Number 5, Blue Energy, did start favoured at $3 and $1.80. Wins the first leg of the quaddie. Those dividends in just a moment as we welcome in our SEN Turf audience. Welcome to Tuesday Race Day. Good to have you company. We're pretty busy this afternoon. Plenty of action to come. And we're about to get our gallops underway in the next half an hour with Rick McIntosh at Mildura. They go local time, 1:30. Newcastle at 1:50. Goulburn at 2:10. Kilcoy at 2:34. They're all local times. The Menangle Trots are up and running. We'll take the next few there. Albion Park get underway in 45 minutes at 15:45. Shepparton with Lachlan McIntosh this afternoon, rather this evening. It's 6:04 for the first. Mildura with Dan Hibbard go at 6:19, so a doubleheader for the Trots here in Victoria tonight. And Gloucester Park, the first green light at Gloucester Park is at 4:24. 4:24 this afternoon for the first at Gloucester Park. That's 7:24. On the eastern seaboard, the Horsham Greys with Dane Berry are at 2:27, Geelong at 2:54 with Brendan, Warrigal tonight 6:45 for the first, and Mandurah go at 6:08, 10 races at Mandurah. And we've been taking the Hobart and the Angle Park Greys for you this afternoon. We're about to phase them out as our gallops start to heat up. At Angle Park, the totes are in 5-2, 1-8. Number 5, Blue Energy, $3 and $1.80. Number 2, Life of Riley, 2:20. 1, Waikari Kobe, no third. And 8, Cobalt Winter is fourth. The Quinella, $7.20. Exacta paid $14.40. Trifecta, $41.60. The first 4, $82.80. And the running double, 4 and 5, $11.50. Up next, we're back to Hobart for race number 6, the second leg of the quaddie. No, we're not. It's Hobart Race 5, rather, the first leg of the quaddie. And Adhana Kevin off the inside is the $2 favourite. Rupee's Revenge, 2:20, so not much between the top two in betting. Third line is the 7 Inner West, $8 from $8.50. Number two, Hades Danger, 10 to 12, now 13s. Four, Ivory Japan at 19. Six, Pinaroo Flyer, 34s from 71s. And the three, Aston Perk and the five, Tarjo, are $41. At Hana Kevin now just firms up into $1.90 as the board updates. On the back of Hobart, race five, Rick McIntosh will join us with a preview from the Sunraysia. Rick will be along in around about 5 minutes or so with his look at that program. The first at Mildura gets underway at 1:30. Back to Hobart next for the first leg of the Quaddie Race 5.
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3: Pennant Hills, we have a semi-trailer breakdown northbound on the North Connects, bringing the speed limit down to 40 kilometres an hour. Belpen, we have a fallen tree on Beltliner Road near Mount Tootie Road. That's in the Blue Mountains, causing heavy delays in both directions. 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Sydney traffic to keep you moving on SEN track, 15:39 a.m.
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0: Couple of minutes until Hobart Race 2. Just having a look to see if there's any changes for the trot meetings that are about to get underway. And the first of those is at Albion Park. Well, it's the only other one this afternoon. We're up and running at Menangle. And there's nothing late to report at Albion Park. Just the scratchings that we have. Race 1, number 12, Mackal Sunny. Although there was one late one in the first, actually. We gave you that a little bit earlier on this afternoon. And I'll just clarify exactly who that is in just a moment. But the scratchings that we have that were already in your form guide, just repeating them, race 1, 12, race 2, 6 and 8, race 4, 7, race 7, 7 and race 8, 10. The changes there at Albion Park. And in that first, which is 40 minutes away, the late one that came through, where was it? It might have been a driver change, actually. I might be getting myself a little confused. I think it was, yeah, it was a driver change. I'll find that. Anyway, I'll chase it up and pass it on. But at the moment, it is a beautiful day at Albion Park. Track is rated good. The weather is fine. And the first of eight goes at 1:45. At the start at Hobart, let's see where the late money's going. Ahead of race number five. Good luck if you're having a crack in the Tassie Quaddy today. At Hana Kevin, $1.90 is just bottomed out at 185, but now back to the 190 quote. 8 Rupees Revenge, 240 out to 260. 7 Inner West, 650. Nothing really firming at the bigger numbers. Pinaroo Fly, number 6, got to 34s. In fact, got to 31s from 34 and was as much as 41 earlier on this morning. Just back now to the $34. Nothing really catching the eye at the bigger numbers. It's all about At Hana Kevin off the inside for race 5.
7: That ran second over the 461 behind Times Flying. Drops back to the 340 today. Does draw the inside box in the third and fourth grade. And that's $1.90 fixed odds favourite. Around about 210 on the one pool is At Hana Kevin. 260 Rupees Revenge likes the pink box. Got a good record for the pink. Has 6 starts for 3 wins. Overall track, had 24 starts for 8 wins and 11 placings. Very consistent greyhound is Rupees Revenge.
0: Yes, it was a driver change at Albion Park. It was race 1, number 6. Race 1, number 6, which is Tunbridge, is now Gavin Crone. That was the change, the late one we had. Race 1, 6. Gavin Crone now drives it.
7: Not. They're on at Hana Kevin, $1.85. off the inside box. They dominate the market, those two, the 1 and the 8. Then the 7 Inner West, who's got a change of kennel as well, for Carol Nash now at $6.50. And $15 for Hades Danger, who was the winner 2 starts ago. Ready to go. Race number 5 on the program. At Hana Kevin off the inside, just the 5. We're ready. Away at Hana Kevin begins second.

0: Passed away, Ashton Pigahana. Kevin now rails through. Ruby Revenge comes across Mount Water on the track. Then followed by Pinaroo Flyer. Next one is Inner West. Then followed by Ivory Japan, Hades Danger. And back of the tail, Tarjo in the straight they come. And Hana Kevin kicked away now. Kevin, he's all over. And Hana Kevin goes home to score. Beat Ruby's Revenge and Pinaroo Flyer. Then followed by Ashton Perk running on well. Inner West, when it was all over. Then Hades Danger, Ivory Japan. Back of the tail, Tarjo. Run 19.37. With a split of 5.21. And Hana Kevin has been racing very well for the new kennel in Denise Williams, and wins and wins easily there in the first leg of the quadrilla. Paying 185 on the fixed odds market, a little bit less on the one pool at 160. Repeat Revenge second, and Pinaroo Flyer to spice up the exotics in third position. 5.21, 19.37. Time comes down to 19.36. The winner won. Adhana Kevin by Aussie Infrared from Zipping Sheba. Denise Williams, the winning trainer, brings up its eighth win now from 12 starts on the track. So a great record, Adhana Kevin. Second should be the eight, Rupee's Revenge. Cameron Betts didn't quite get his birthday wish, running second. And third to the sixth, Pinaroo Flyer for Russell Wass to spice up the exotics, a $51 outsider. Fourth goes to three, Ashton Perk, and fifth goes to seven, Inner West. 1-8-6-3-7.
1: 1-8-6-3. They're on the fifth at Hobart. Popular start to the quaddie with the favourite winning at $1.60 and $1.10. Those dividends next, and Rick McIntosh to join us at Mildura.
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0: So dividends are through at Hobart, 186 and 3 on race 5. Number 1, Adhana Kevin, 160, 110. Number 8, Rippy's Revenge, 120. 6, Pinaroo Flyer, 490. And 3, Aston Perk, 4th. The Quinella, 220. Exacta, 490. The Trifecta, 34. First 4 paid 287 for 186 and 3. The Running Double, 7 and 1. $12.20. At Mildura this afternoon, it's Rick McIntosh, and Rick joins us with a preview. G'day, Rick.
1: Good afternoon, Paddy. Yes, it's a glorious day up here. We're racing thoroughbred racing in the north of the state here at Mildura. First of 7 races at 1:30. We're on a good 4. Penno this morning, 4.9. Rails back in the true position. It was out on the circle at the last meeting. As I said, weather conditions could be better in this 15 scratchings. Taking a quick look, the first we take out 3 and 6 who won at Bendigo on the weekend. I reckon Ted Percy's a good each-way bet in the first, 1 by 2 bases. He's really going well, this horse. 5th on the Boo up here, 3rd at Swan Hill. Thought he would run well again. Race number 2 on the program. 5, Stockman's Choice, won yesterday at Gawler. 6 and 8 are also out. And King Karuna looks very hard to beat here, number 10. Kieran Mars sent the truck up, and this looks the best of his hopes. Race 2, number 10. 3rd race on the program. Take out number 5. I'm sticking with Royal Turf here. Disappointed that there's no each-way betting now with the scratching, but he ran some very fast sections here at the meeting here last time. It was 2 starts ago for him behind Surprise Addict. He was really strong to the line. He went to Adelaide and failed at the 1,100, but he comes back to 1,000 here, drawn a good gate. Race 3, number 4. I think he'll run well. Race 4 starts the quaddy. Put the pen through 2, 5, 6, and 11, and this looks a really tough race, especially being a maiden and some few lightly raced and first starters. I reckon you should work on taking a few in the quaddie here. Race 5, pretty keen the cable guy can keep the picket fence going. Wins at Caston and Mildura. Willie Gordon sticks. Race 5, number 1. There's no scratchings. Field of 9. I reckon he's got most of them covered. Hopefully all of them. Race 6, Valentine Labouf goes on to 2 Baby Rider. The scratchings are 3, 8 and 10. Kikarangi the 4 and 1 Verona Rupees look the main 2 here, but there's a few others you've probably got to put in the quaddy as well. And then race 7, our last, is at 4:30. Take out 7 and 11. And I thought 5 Share the Music went well enough on debut back at the end of August to be the one they've got to beat here. 6 Azakul goes in the quaddy. So does 3 Where's My Sock, who's 3rd up today, working up to something like its best form. Glorious day. First is at 1:30. My best, the cable guy. Best values in the first. Ted Percy each way. Good luck, Paddy.
0: Good on you, Rick. Good calling there this afternoon at Mildura. We'll have a look at a market for race 1 in just a moment. We're about 17 minutes away off the first. We're about to hear from track manager Murray James as well, who just joined Kev Casey on racing.com. We'll get an update on the track. We're currently a good 4, but we'll get the latest from the team trackside in just a moment. Angle Park comes up in 6 minutes. It's race 6, and this is the last we'll take there, the second leg of the quaddie. And number 1, Kilcoy Missy, is the $3.90 favourite just in front of the 7 Obsession, $4. Minjack, number 8, is at 4 also, so it's equal second favourite. 4, Our Bella Rose, $4.80. Number 2, Adhana Philip, $6.50. And the 5, Watch Me Design, $7. So they're all in single figures. The 1 and the 7, pretty much equal favourites, $3.90 and $4. Kilcoy Missy and Obsession. Murray James is the track manager at Mildura, and here he is catching up with Kev ahead of the meeting this afternoon.
2: Murray James, Muzz, the King of the North, they call him, the man after which the river itself was named. How is the fishing, Muzz?
3: I do feel that old, actually, too. But the fishing's poor at the moment. We're not happy with the river state of the river, but we'll just wait. It'll clear up for us.
2: Now, rain swept across Victoria. The whole state got doused in precipitation, but you, not so much.
3: We don't get much rain up this way for some reason. 8 mil, that's all we had. That's all we had, 8 mil, and we actually had to put a little bit of water on.
2: So. See that. You've had to irrigate. We got heaps more than that, even just down the road at Swan Hill. So not a lot from upstairs. So you've put a bit on. The track looks great. Looks fantastic this time of year.
3: You expect it
2: to look a treat. Magnificent. But good 4 is where we start, and of course all these tracks lately are going from 4 to a 3 mid-meeting. You expect that?
3: Yeah, probably later in the day because it is still got quite a bit of moisture in it. So it should hang on until late in the afternoon, I'm thinking.
2: All right, terrific. This gives you a little break. You've got Melbourne Cup Day.
3: Yep.
2: And then you have your summer break,
3: then
2: yes?
3: We do a big renovation at the end of in November and then we just watch the grass grow from there until April next year.
2: Very good. Hard work. You've got to make sure that grass grows the right way.
3: Tough at the top, mate. Tough at the top.
2: Well, thanks for joining us.
0: Murray James there, speaking with Kev Casey on racing.com, track manager at Mildura. And we're about to go to a market for the first with Rick in just a moment. Now, coming up at Menangle is race three in 9 minutes. This is the first of their features today as the heats of the New South Wales Breeders' Challenge for the two-year-olds continue. This one for the fillies, race three. And number two, Atomic Goanna for Will Rickson is the $1.65 favourite. Number three, Highview Bonnie, $3.90. Seven, Your Shuffle, $5. 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Number one, Our Sweetheart, at $16. And five, Kiss Before 12, is at $31. Scratching is the nine in the third at Menangle. We'll take the next three there, races three, four and five, and then we have to park them because it gets a bit busy and we'll come back to them later in the day for the lucky last, race 10. So up next, it's Angle Park, our last there, race six, and then we're back to Hobart for race six. Favourite there at Hobart. This is the free-for-all over the 3:40. It's due in 6 minutes, right on the back of South Australia. Number two, Little Dan. It's been running well. It's won its last four, and it's $1.45 here in the next. Out from $1.28. Number four, Hardstyle Leon, $5.50 into $4.80. Did touch $4.60. Three, Promises Made, $10 to $5.50. Number five, Junia Rest, $7. One, Push the Button, is at $34. Eight, Sydney Danger, $41. And the seven, Jungle Boogie, at $51. Hobart comes up in five on the back of Angle Park, which is a couple of minutes away. We're 13 minutes off the first at Mildura on the good four. Let's have a look at a market. Race one, number five, Back Up Barbie. Owen Walsh for Kieran Maher is the first favourite of the day at $2.60. 11, Apocalypse, $3.60.

0: 4, 5, 10 and 11 if you're following Richter in this afternoon. And they're coming into the yard for race one. Angle Park race 6 is up next.
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0: There's a couple they're specking late here at Angle Park. The one Kilcoy Missy, $4 to $3.60, and also the 8 Min Jack, $4, did touch $3.70. Our Bella Rose just on the drift, $4.40 out to $4.80. The one of the eight have seen a little bit of support here ahead of race number 6, and they're getting to the boxes.
4: That was a much tougher assignment than what he faces here this Friday night. He'll be awfully hard to beat. But that's this Friday. We need to find a winner in race 6, and it's tricky again to these two opening legs of the Quaddie. All six runners are given some sort of a hope here. Kilcoy Missy, the inside, $3.60. Min Jack at $3.90. Now, there has been money out Bella Rose, although she just gets back out again now. She was into $4.80. Back out to $5.50. Obsession's been a big drift out in box 7. I think the wide draw has a lot to do with that. He was a winner here last week. We gave him a good chance from the inside draw and he won. But the record nowhere near as strong from wider boxes. Watch Me Design and Hana Phillip. And Hana Phillip was $9 into $5.50 at one point, just back out to $6 now. I've got Min Jack on top in what is a really tricky race. Sal Bella Rose has been consistent. She'll get back and hit the line. Certainly one for your exotics from box number 4. But Min Jack for me in front of the 1, 7 and 4. Race 6 Angle Park about to move up. First leg of the Quaddie was won by the well-back favourite, Blue Energy. And that looked an open assignment, but Blue Energy straight to the front was much too good there in race 5. In race number 6, it's a bit of a lottery. Start will be all important as they load away. $3.80, Min Jack, $3.80 in a field of 6. $3.80 for the 8, $3.90 the 1. Very similar on one pool. All locked in, green lights on, race 6 at Angle Park. They're set for a start. Ready? Racing, Min Jack missed it. Kilcoy Missy, Best Away will lead it. Hana Phillip to a close second. Obsession third. Min Jack improves around the outside of Watch Me Design. Our Bella Rose is last, although starting to improve. Kilcoy Missy joined by it, Hana Phillip. And here's Min Jack back to the inside, running home. Kilcoy Missy, Min Jack. Min Jack blew the whistle, hit the lead late at Hana Phillip. Min Jack. Min Jack got in from it. Hana Phillip out wide, grabbing second in front of Kilcoy Missy. Fourth in then came Our Bella Rose, Obsession, Watch Me Design. Gallop around 1980. Good win. Missed the kick from the wide draw, which was probably a blessing. It allowed him to get back to the inside. He railed up nicely, turning for home. Too strong, $3.90, $1.60. Min Jack at Hana Phillip, $3. Had the backing. Runs a good race, and Kilcoy Missy every chance after leading. No third divvy. 8-2-1 for our Bella Rose back and forth. Three quarters by a half, 1983. 462-780 the first two splits. Run home, 1203. 8-2-1-4. Don Turner with Min Jack taking out a race.
0: 8-2-1-4 at Angle Park, and that's where we leave them this afternoon. Min Jack the winner at $3.90, $1.60. Number 2 at Hana Phillip, $3. 1 Kilcoy Missy, no third. They're about to load at Hobart for race 6. Little Dan now firms up into $1.33. It's the only one the punters want. Did in fact touch as short as 1.28 a couple of seconds ago, but just back to 1.33. But clearly it's the dominant favourite. Nothing else moving at the bigger numbers, and they're about to get set at Hobart. Angle Park, they're through. Number 8, Min Jack, $3.90, $1.60. Number 2, at Hana Phillip, $3. 1, Kilcoy Missy, no third. 4th, 4, Our Bella Rose. The Quinella, $12.10. Exactor, $18.40. Trifecta, $64. And the first 4 to come, running double 5 and 8, $7.60. Menangle's fast approaching. Race 3 in 3 from now. And Atomic Goanna, still the shorty at $1.60 there. A little bit of a go late for Your Shuffle, number 7 at Menangle. It's been $16 into $9.50. It's now $4.80, second favourite. It's been the mover ahead of race 3 at Menangle. That first four at Angle Park, 8-2-1-4. It paid $131. Here's race 6 at Hobart.

0: We certainly hope not. This is race six on the program. Little Dan, the track record holder, comes out of box two. $1.35 late, Little Dan, set. And away they go. He jumped nicely, Little Dan. Goes towards the early lead, now takes up the running. Sydney Danger up to second, all then followed by Hardstyle Leon, who copped the check, went back through the field. Then we got Push the Button out wider. Then Juno Rest back towards the toe is Butterbird Gum. They turn in the straight. Little Dan put on the V8 motor and away goes Little Dan. Little Dan beats Sydney Danger. Third, Push the Button. Fourth one home, Juno Rest. Then followed home by Promises Made, Bundaberg Gum, Jungle Boogie back towards the tail. Hardstyle Leo was making ground, then copped the check and came in back at the tail. 19.16 is the run, first bit of 5.13. It's too strong late, Little Dan. Sydney Danger got a little bit close there at one stage, but boy, gee, just put on the V8 motor and away went Little Dan for Linda Nichols to win again. It's a pretty windy day today, so he still run quick time. 19.16 is a very good run. And then Lyndall Gann takes it out over 8 Sydney Danger. And the one Push the Button should be your numbers, but stand by after race 6. Little Dan, the winner, by Tommy Shelby from Minter Edition, trained by Lyndon Nichols, the winner.
1: Yeah, it'll be 2, 8, 1 and 6 at Hobart. Little Dan the favourite at the price, expected to win at $1.40 and $1.20. 8 Sydney Danger returns $5.50. One Push the Button, $4. So a couple of roughies fill the miners. 6 will be 4th there at Hobart. Back next with the 3rd at Menangle.
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9: Spending more time queuing for drinks than watching the races? 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
1: Better come forward at Menangle. I might have given you a bum steer on those Hobart numbers. It's 2815. 2815. Little Dan the winner, 140, 120. Number 8, Sydney Danger, 550. One Push the Button, $4 and 5. Junior Rest is 4th. The Quinella, 35. Exacta, 37. The Trifecta, 215. First 4 paid 880. For 2815, running double 1 and 2, 370. On the back of the 3rd at Menangle, the 1st at Mildura with Rick McIntosh is due in 4. They're on the track, 1,400 metres and repeating Rick selections, 4, 5, 10 and 11. Here's Fred at Menangle.
10: Highview Bonnie getting out to 7.30. So they're getting ready. Scratching here for Cobbity Cadence. So we have 6 to run and Atomic Goanna. Looking to add to her pretty good record. She's only had 6 runs, 2 wins, 2 minors, 2 wins, 2 thirds in her career. Our sweetheart gets right up onto the arm. Stand by for a start. This is the Nutrien Equine Breeders Challenge 2-year-old fillies heat round 2. And they're underway. And getting away best towards the centre of the line is Highview Bonnie, showing real good dash, and Highview Bonnie is going to go to the lead. Now, Rickson's going to come calling here on Atomic Goanna, and Highview Bonnie's driver takes hold, and the fave goes to the lead. In the meantime, our sweetheart settles in third, and then Kiss Before 12. Further back then, as they work down and out of the straight, then was Your Shuffle, and Show 'Em How is going to settle at the tail of the field. So the first quarter, a pretty leisurely 29.9 for the fillies, and as they go into the back straight, the leader is Atomic Goanna, leads out by 5 metres. Now here's a move coming up on the outside as Kiss Before 12 to try and get to the wheel of the second horse at the moment, which is Highview Bonnie, and does. They were followed then, getting a lovely toe into the race here, Your Shuffle, the one that's been very heavily backed. It covers up our sweetheart, and last of all is Show 'Em How. So they work their way down the back of the track now. 800 left to run. Second quarter very similar to the first. 29.8, 59.7 the half. And it is Atomic Goanna the leader. Second parked up is Kiss Before 12, and under lock and key for the moment is Highview Bonnie. Next on the outside is Your Shuffle, followed by Our Sweetheart. And Show 'Em How is at the back of the field as they run by the cages, where the leader is Atomic Goanna. Kiss Before 12 gets to its wheel. On the inside, waiting on an out is Highview Bonnie, and then came peeling out wider Your Shuffle. It lets go out wide. Our Sweetheart, driven for luck, sticks to the inner, and behind them is Show 'Em How. They straighten up. 28.6 the quarter. It comes into a dash home, and kicking away here is Atomic Goanna, trying hard. And once it gets out is Highview Bonnie, and they've beaten off Your Shuffle. The leader is Atomic Goanna. Rickson's got to get to work. Inch by inch, Highview Bonnie cuts back the margin, finishes the better, and goes home to win it. Highview Bonnie tips over the favourite Atomic Goanna. Third home goes the way of Your Shuffle. Show 'Em How, Our Sweetheart, Kiss Before 12 in 155. It really was a dash home. They got up the stretch in 26.6, and Highview Bonnie sprinted best. It sprinted to score Highview Bonnie, Harry Ross, Josh Powderly. Josh should be still on cloud nine after the win of the Roosters the other night. But that was a nice performance. Led, took hold. Favourite worked to the lead, and then when it became a dash home, it got out Highview Bonnie and was too good. Three beats two. Number seven, Your Shuffle, stays on for the third after making a three-wide push on the final turn. And for first four players, number six gets that spot. So 3-2-7-6, 3-2-7-6 interim on the third.
1: 3-2-7-6, thank you, Fred. At Menangle, they're at the gates, under a minute till Mildura. Race one, back up Barbie, the $2.80 favourite. Just on the drift, though, late was as short as 2.50. 11 Apocalypse has been the one they've specced. Alana Kelly rides for the McAvoys. It's 4.60 into $3.40. 4 Ted Percy, 5.50 to 4.60. The 10 Peace Seeker, late 5.50 out to 6. Message Bank has been 13 into 11, just back to 12. Now, in fact, back to 11. And the 12 High Performance is $26. Mizzen Jeb, number one, on the drift as well at the bigger prices, $19 out to 31. But back up Barbie, the favourite. Best backed is the 11 Apocalypse. Rick's numbers, race 1, 4, 5, 10. And 11, and they're about to load. One of them's out of the saddle at Mildura, and it is Message Bank. Will Gordon has jumped off, and it's coming out. Message Bank is a late scratching at Mildura. Here is Rick.
11: Nine, it's out, and the rest of the field are being loaded. The first race is advertising the Melbourne Cup Day here. Package is available now. It's a huge day here in Mildura. They celebrate it bigger than their own cup, Melbourne Cup Day. They get here in droves. It's always a six-race card and a great little day for the locals and the surrounding district. It really is a... was out on the circle at the last meeting. And it looks absolutely fantastic for those who've been watching on it. Really does look like you're at Flemington when you're looking at some bits of the grass. Anyway, two to be loaded for the first. Mizzen Jib goes up. Plenty of Adelaide visitors and border hoppers today. And High Performance. Mathrix brought the big truck in like he normally does here from the other side of town. Mr. Gath is going to start the odd numbers by the look of it, and he's up on top of his platform, and he's awaiting the arrival of Ted Percy. Firming third favourite. It goes up. Ready to go. Seven events. Last one, High Performance walks in, and they're off. No speed from Don Dillador, nor its stablemate Ted Percy, who's going back. And Apocalypse bounced out first in front of the favourite Backup Barbie and its stablemate Peace Seeker. Just behind the Mizzen Gibber, three deep with cover around the outside of Majestic Glow. Scar Takers over on the fence, and they're three lengths to Ted Percy. High performance. The last one, Don Villador. And if you just chimed in and you're wondering where Message Bank got to, it was a late scratching at 129. So Apocalypse leads for Alana Kelly down the back straight. Three quarters on the favourite Backup Barbie. Peace Seeker is third and three wide. They're followed next by Scar Taker on the inside, and pushing up between runners is Majestic Glow. Three deep with cover, Mizzen Gibber runs about sixth in front of Ted Percy, then Don Villador, and High Performance is back with it. They leave the back straight, trekking down the side, and Apocalypse travels well, the second favourite. Beat off Backup Barbie, the favourite, by two lengths for now. Then followed by Peace Seeker labouring. So too is Majestic Glow. Ted Percy's working into the clear. He's giving the leader a good start, though, and then Mizzen Gibber in the straight. Front runner is Apocalypse, trying hard Backup Barbie to peg it back. Ted Percy's pinning the ears back, and then Scar Taker. But Apocalypse has got the first one, I think. Backup Barbie holding second. Ted Percy's a bit green, but coming on. But Apocalypse got a well-rated ride in front and wins by 3.5. Backup Barbie ran second, a neck to Ted Percy. Best work late again, his turn will come. Scar Taker wasn't too far away, and then Majestic Glow, High Performance, followed in by Mizzen Gibber, Don Villador, and there was one more. Peace Seekers finished tailed off, and Message Bank didn't go around. It was scratched by the stewards at 129, acting on veterinary advice. Well, that was painless. Gee, they crunched it late. Apocalypse into 270, ran equal favourite with Backup Barbie. There you go. The late money came. The horse sailed straight to the front. Travelled like a winner from the get-go. Alana Kelly ran with a three-year-old gelding by Wild Ruler from Bound for Earth. Team McAvoy's. And it has bolted in. Backup Barbie was on the canvas a fair way out. Did a good job to hold off the cavalry for second. Kieran Maher, Owen Walsh, and Ted Percy continuing to learn his craft has charged down the middle for third. Nathan Hobson, Chelsea Taylor. 11, 5, 4 and 2. I'm suggesting the interim numbers are. I haven't got... Yep, 11, 5, 4 and 2. Jim's going to give them to me. Hot off the press, 11, 5, 4 and 2. Four lengths, that winning margin, with a neck, second and third. And that is 124.80, Jim?
12: That's correct.
11: Thank you, sir. 124.80 was the time. So Apocalypse has been the best tried, and it ran the favourite on the Giddy Goat in the end. 270 and 120 is the return.
1: And I've got those coming through, Rick. Yeah, 270 and $1.20. That's a trifecta to start Rick's tipping today. 11 Apocalypse for Alana Kelly, 270, 120. Number 5, Backup Barbie, 130. 4, Ted Percy, 150. And 2, Skataka, 4th. Quinella, 370. Exacta paid 710. Trifecta, 22.30. First 4, $589. For 11, 5, 4 and 2. Late scratching at the gates was the 9. Sub was the winner in the end, the 11 Apocalypse. And we'll hear from Alana in just a moment. On the third at Menangle, 3276. Number 3, Highview Bonnie at 390 and $1.80. Number 2, Atomic Goanna, 150. 7, Your Shuffle, no third. And 6, Show Me How, 4th. Quinella, 380. The Exacta paid $11.10. Trifecta, 33.90. First 4, 63.40. And the double, 2 and 3, 34.60. Up next, Hobart Race 7. Is due in a minute, and Junia Pete, the inside runner number 1, is $1.35. 3, Scooby Danger, $5.50. 2, Winburn Rita, $8.50. 7, Greedy Butchers at $9.50. And double figures for the rest, $31 for the 10, Dewana Reject from Box 8. After Hobart, the first at Albion Park is 9 minutes away. 2,138 metres for the first at Albion Park. Pretty much equal favourites for race 1. The 8, Serena Love, Nathan Dawson, and the 1, second to none, Pete McMullen. They're at 270 and 280, each of 2. 2, Kicking Horse, 350. Number 4, Aladdin Sane, is $9. Lay Down Luna, number 7, also in the single figures at $9. And then 3, Natty Pagger at 31. And Gazman, number 5, is $41. 8 and 1, equal favourites for the first at Albion Park. Track rate are good, and the weather is fine. Here's Alana Kelly after winning the first at Mildura aboard Apocalypse.
12: couldn't control there. You dominated that one. The kick on the bend there, you just extended away and the others were struggling from there.
13: No, look, I was right with him. We jumped away. I was quite happy to just be patient. I was happy to take a sit if something wanted to go, but we just ended up landing there. And I just had plenty of horse from then on.
12: Just a young horse, 12 to 14 today. Obviously really comfortable with that and rolling along.
13: Yeah, definitely. Obviously the stable know them. He stepped into that up in distance quite well. His action's still, you know, he's really big and brigaded, sort of really getting those knees up still. So he's still got plenty to learn, but I like the way he put it away.
12: All right, nice to get a win on the board. Let's talk surface now. What you see, what you get out there?
13: Yeah, beautiful. It's green. It's lovely underneath. They're not really getting into it all that far. They have aerated it, but it's a lovely, beautiful four. We're happy to be here.
12: Wonderful start.
13: Thanks.
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0: I'm doing the interviews this afternoon. Now, the weather's turned at Hobart. It's pretty wet and windy. Here's race 7 with Matt.
1: We're on its way. This is race 7. Juno Pete off the inside. Set, and away they go. Juno Pete began nice. A greedy butcher away fast, high on the track. Along with Do You Wanna Read It. Now Juno Pete rails through. Then followed by Scooby Danger, also punching through. Out wider goes Winburn Elsie. Then we've got Winburn Rita. Second last, a cutting wizard. Back at the tail, Nitro to Goey. Up to the home turn. Juno Pete takes over. In second place, Scooby Danger. Third, then Winburn Elsie. And back to the inside, greedy butcher. In the straight, they come. Juno Pete just in front. The outside, though, Scooby Danger. Too strong. Scooby Danger will beat Winburn Elsie. Who flew home high on the track. May have got second from Juno Pete, who's got tired late. Then followed home by Greedy Butcher, Winburn Rita, Do You Want to Reject? Then we had Arcadian Wizard back there with Nitro to Goey back at the tail. 5.19, 11.44 and 26.38. In some pretty strong conditions there after race number 7 on the program. But Scooby Danger, posited up nice and close today. Very strong greyhound. The pretty windy conditions would probably suit Scooby Danger, no doubt about that. And pays $4.80, a little bit better on the one pull at $5.20. Winburn Elsie.
0: 3, 4, 1 and 7 there at Hobart. 3, 4, 1 and 7. We'll take one more from the Tassie Greys, the last leg of the Quaddie Race 8. Those totes in just a moment. Albion Park is due in 6 minutes. That's where we head next. The first at Newcastle comes up in 11. The first of 7. At 10-2, it's a soft 5 at Newey, and in the first, over the 1,500 metres, the 7, Dance with Destiny for Michaela Weir, is first up and favourite at $2.60. 8, Gold Cup, Dylan Gibbons, also first up, $2.80 about it. The 13, Perini Miss, $6.50. 9, Golden Princess, $8. 12, Navy Slippers at $9.50, and the 1, Baby-Faced Assassin, is at $12. We'll have a look at the late money ahead of the first at Newcastle in a couple of minutes. From now, dividends to come at Hobart. The first at Albion Park is next with Chris Barsby.
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Correct weights there at Mildura, race 1, 11.542. Weight is right at Mildura. Race 2 comes up at the top of the hour at 2 o'clock over the 1,200 metres, and it's due in 20 minutes. At Hobart, race 7, 3.417. Number 3, Scooby Danger, the winner, at $5.20 and $1.30. Number 4, Winburn Elsie, $6.60 the place. 1, Junior Pete, the favourite, third, $1.04. And 7, Greedy Butcher, fourth. The Quinella, 118. The Exacta, 116. Trifecta paid 501. The first four, 1,549.60. And the running double, 2 and 3, $13.60. We're heading to Brisbane for the first at Albion Park in a couple of minutes. They're on the track and completing their warm-ups. The market's starting to sort itself out. 8 Serena Love got into 270 and was the clear-cut favourite in the ad break, but now it's levelled out again. 1 second and none got out to 320. It's back to 290, so the punters still can't make up their mind. 2 Kicking Horse, 360 out of point to 460. There's a move for Aladdin Sane. Number 4, Jack Chappell here in the first. And it has been $15 into $8.50. Lay Down Luna, number 7, is at $8.50. 3 Natty Pagger, 31s to 23. It's had support. In fact, it was as much as $51 earlier on today. So it's certainly trimmed up at the bigger numbers. And Get Over Rover, number 9, is 41s into 26. 8 and 1, 1 and 8. Battling it out for the favourites call in the first at Albion Park. And Chris Barsby is on deck this afternoon. After Albion Park, we've had a look at Newcastle Race 1. That comes up in 7 minutes. That'll follow. The first there is over the 1,500 metres. Just be aware, at a couple of our meetings this afternoon, especially our interstate races. In fact, no, it's all our races today are only 7 race cards. So that's pretty easy to remember.

0: The first leg of the quarter will be race four at each of those venues. Kilcoy, Goulburn, Newcastle and Mildura. So just be aware of that. Don't get caught out with only seven at all of those meetings this afternoon. Still to come, we've got the Horsham and Geelong Greyhounds joining us mid-afternoon. The first at Horsham is not too far away with Dane Barry, due in about 45 minutes. And Dane will be along on the back of race one Goulburn in about half an hour from now to give us a look at that program. The Warragul Dogs tonight with Kyle Gallier at 6.45. The Mandurah Greys go at 8 past 6 local time, 8 past 9 here in the east. 10 races at Mandurah. We've also got the Gloucester Park Trots, 4.24 for the first, a big 9 race card at Gloucester. And a couple of meetings in the Trots for HRV today. And it's Mildura as well. So a double header at Mildura with the Gallops throughout the afternoon. Then tonight the Trots and Shepparton, with the usual Tuesday night slot with Lachlan McIntosh. It's 4 past 6. So that's all to come on a pretty busy Tuesday afternoon of racing. Hopefully you're managing to find a couple of winners. There's plenty on. Now, let's see what's happening late, really late, here at Albion Park. Yeah, the punters can't split the one and the eight here. It's all about Second Nun and Serena Love. They're both at $2.80. Kicking Horse out to $5. And Aladdin Sane, the one we mentioned, trimming up $17, got to $8.50. It's now at $8 for the first at Albion Park. Here's Chris Barsby for race one.
1: First of eight races today. We've had some shower and storm activity here in Brisbane this morning. We haven't seen rain for quite some time here in the southeast, but we had some activity this morning. It's cleared now. Track still in good order. No late scratchings to pass on for this program. Two late driving changes. One is in this first event. Number 6, Tunbridge. Gavin Crone now takes the drive. Race 1, number 6, Gavin Crone. And in race 7, number 5, Atula. The driver is Shane Graham. So they're two late driving changes. Mobile start here for the first for Pride's Easy Feed Energy Pack. Second to none was the opening favourite. Remains the favourite, although just a little easy. Serena Love, who's drawn directly behind Second to None. She's found good support. They're co-favourites. 270 each of two. Kicking Horse, he's at 550. 750 Aladdin Sane. He's at specking. Laydown Luna's been easy. She's now out to $9.50. So Second to None the favourite. Tabfix Prize with one pool. There's value there. $3.80. Serena Love is the favourite with one pool. But the fixed price favourite is number one, Second to None. Starting signal. Starting signal here for race one. This starts the early tab quaddy as well. Races 1 through 4. So these runners are coming forward now. 8 races. 8 races here in Brisbane today. They're coming up. Second to None, Barrier 1. Pete McMullen drives 270. Serena Love drawn directly behind Second to None with Nathan Dawson aboard, also at 270. So we're just about ready. All runners are moving up well. Field of 11. Scratching from this first 12, Mackel Sunny. We're just about set. Stand by for a start. Ready. There's the light. They're off and trotting. Fast away, Second to None from the inside. Natty Pagger drives forward. Gazman is also going forward. Serena Love will drive up along the inside. Kicking Horse just behind them. Deep early is Tunbridge. Get Over Rover went down to the marker line. Aladdin Sane also going down to the inside was Gate with Grace. Drifting well back, Laydown Luna. And out towards the tail is My High Peak. Moving into the back straight. An easy lead here for Second to None. And there is no front end pressure to report. Second to None shows the way. Leading out by 3 metres. Gazman caught without cover and over racing. Here's Tunbridge 3 wide. Getting around them swiftly. Serena Love leaders back. Natty Pagger also over racing. Get Over Rover. 3 back on the inside. Kicking Horse. Gate with Grace. The marker line. Aladdin Sane. Laydown Luna. My High Peak. 1,400 metres left to trot. An easy lead time. Only 39 seconds. So no excuses here for Second to None. She's a well-rated leader out in front. The margin is a neck. Second the outside. Tunbridge. Leaders back. Serena Love. So the big guns in betting. They're in the box seats here. Leading and following the speed. One by one, Gazman down on the inside, fifth, 3 back. Get Over Rover. Laydown Luna. She takes off quickly and she makes really good ground, passing Natty Pagger. Gate with Grace, the inside. Kicking Horse, Aladdin Sane, and My High Peak. First quarter of the last mile, 31.2. Less than a circuit to run. Second to None shows the way, leading it by a

0: Head. Lay down Luna with that fast mid-race move. Now second outside the speed. Serena Love Every Chance. Leaders back. Tunbridge 1-1. But he's just being chased up. Easing three wide. Gazman. Then Natty Pagger. Down on the marker line. Three back. Get Over Rover. Gate with Grace. Kicking Horse. In between runners is Aladdin Sane. He's second last. And My High Peak is now last on the inside. 30.5 second split. 600 metres left to run. Second and none shows the way. Margin gets out to 4 metres. Lay down Luna's put to pressure. Serena Love is still following second to none. Deeper off the track, but under pressure. Natty Pagger, Get over the inside. Gazman up and down in the one spot. Gate with Grace, Kicking Horse taking off, but he's standing them up a big, big start. Aladdin Sane, My High Peak and Tunbridge, third quarter, 29-7. We've got a breakaway, and it's the two favourites at the top of the lane. Second to none, who corners with the lead. Serena Love fed racetrack, and she looms on the outside. Get over is a clear third, then Gate with Grace. Second and none, Serena Love. Serena Love bearing down on second and none. It's second and none, Serena Love. Second and none in front, pulling out plenty. Second and none. Second and none goes all of the way, beating Serena Love. Get over Gate with Grace. Deeper off the track, Aladdin Sane. Next in, we've got Kicking Horse. Lay down Luna, Natty Pagger, Gazman, Tunbridge, My High Peak. Final split, 28-2. The time, it's 1:59.4 for racingandsports.com. The two favourites fight it out. And they really came away on their rivals, but it's 1 second and none. Holding out 8, Serena Love with 9, Get over third. 1, 8, 9, and 10 will be fourth. Interim result, 1, 8, 9, 10. 1, 8, 9, 10. Interim result.
1: 1, 8, 9, and 10 on the first at Albion Park. So the two favourites go 1-2, and then a couple of roughies, Phil the Miners. Get Over Rover was 30-1, and Gate with Grace was 110-1. And that will no doubt boost up the exotic dividends once they hit, and they're coming through now. Newcastle, they're loading for the first 1,500 metres. Race 1, Dance with Destiny, just the favourite. Number 7 for Michaela Weir, 260. Gold Cup, 270. Number 9, Golden Princess, 850, equal third favourite with the 12, Navy Slippers. In fact, also at 850 now is the Perenni Miss. And they haven't started to load them just yet, and we're on start time. Now, here's an update at Newcastle.
2: Okay, number 12 has been vetted behind the gates and has been passed fit to run. So loading is commencing. Still rising, the first one to come up.
1: And those dividends are through at Albion Park. Number 1, second to none, 260 and $1.90. Beats the 8, Serena Love, 110. 9, Get Over Rover, $5.10. Gate with Grace, 4th. Cornella, 340. Exacta, 730. The trifecta, 72.80. And the first four, race 1, 8, 1, 8, 9, 10, 800 and 86.70. Back to Newcastle for the first.
2: Drop, I think 4 mil is about the total. And as a consequence, we're on a good 4 here on Saturday. Soft 5 today. Now, Alfwin comes up. Baby-faced Assassin being led forward. Golden Princess coming up to its spot. That leaves Sheer Shame and Gold Cup to complete the line. Equal favourites now. Dance with Destiny and Gold Cup. Both at 260. Both resuming from spells here today. Over 1,500 metres first up. So Sheer Shame comes in. And Gold Cup coming up to the outside gate. Good long run to the first turn here. Red lights on. Set to go, race 1, Newcastle, and they're away. And Gold Cup out wide began well and is pressing forward as expected. Perenni Miss is pushing up on the inside to hold the rail at this point. Golden Princess going forward and Navy Slippers not that far away early, followed by Dance with Destiny, who's going to land a nice spot on the inside. About midfield now is Sheer Shame, still rising back with it. Then Alfwin and Baby-Faced Assassin back to the tail. Early tempo looks to be fairly good. Perenni Miss is the leader as they head inside the 1,000. Gold Cup worked over stylishly, gets into a clear second spot now. 2.5, 3 lengths away then was Golden Princess. Navy Slippers was next, and then Dance with Destiny. Further back was Sheer Shame, still rising. Alfwin and Baby-Faced Assassin, 15 lengths off the leader, who is Perenni Miss. Looks to be a decent gallop going on.

0: here. Perini Miss led by 2.5 over Gold Cup. 2.5 lengths away then was Golden Princess with Navy Slippers. Dance with Destiny next, the inside of Sheer Shame, then Alfwin still rising, and Baby-Faced Assassin coming to the bend. Perini Miss has run them along and has them off the bit, led by 2.5 lengths still over Gold Cup, trying to stay in touch. Then Dance with Destiny to the inside, and further back Golden Princess well clear of the others. Perini Miss 200 out, still has a big margin. Dance with Destiny 4 lengths away in second, and then came Golden Princess. They've dropped off Gold Cup, but Perini Miss is going to run them ragged. Perini Miss comfortably over Dance with Destiny. Third spot, Golden Princess. Fourth in was Gold Cup. Then Baby-Faced Assassin, Sheer Shame, still rising, Alfwin, tailed out, Navy Slippers. Well, great front-running display there by Perini Miss. Straight to the front, set up a very decent tempo, and kicked on the home bend, and they never, ever looked like getting to Perini Miss. Regan Bayliss for Nathan Doyle. Dance with Destiny second. Michaela Weir, John Sargent. Golden Princess third. Lee Magorian for Mark Minervini.
1: And Adelby fourth. 13, 7, 9, 8 on the first at Newcastle. Number 13, Perini Miss. Regan Bayliss, $7.10 and $2. Makes a mess of them in the opening event. They're in the yard for race two at Mildura. This race is over the 1,200 metres, and it's due in 5 minutes. Number 10, King Karuna. Owen Walsh is the 260 favourite. 12, White Pointer, on debut at 320. 9, Gamadale Paddy, $4. 11, Little Gangster is at 10s. The 13, Singapore Splash at $10. 7, Prince Geisha at 16s. Number 1, Invincible Caravan, $31. 3, Rambition, $51. 2, Mr. Nipper at $101. And 4, Sammy Allen Boy is $151. Rick's numbers in the second, after tipping you the trifecta in the first, is 10, 9, 11, 12. 10, 9, 11 and 12. Rick's with King Karuna, the favourite on top at $2.60. And Mildura comes up in 5 minutes. At Newcastle, number 13, Perini Mist, $7.10 and $2. Number 7, Dance with Destiny, second, $1.10. 9, Golden Princess, $1.90. And 8, Gold Cup, fourth. Quinella, $10.90, exact to $25. Trifecta, $96. And the first four, $181. 13, 7, 9, 8, the result, race one, Newcastle. Coming up next, though, before Mildura, it is the eighth event at Hobart. And it's due in a couple from now. This is the last we'll take down in Tassie. And Elveston is the favourite, number 7 at 360. 2 Grapefruit Expel, $4.60 on the second line. It's in from 750. It's been the mover. 1 Goodnight Jasper at $6. Trimming up is 6 Gus the Jet, 6 into 550. 4 Motorsport at $7. And the 8 Vista Yank is at $7.50. That's a look at your market for the last leg of the quaddy, race 8 at Hobart. And the last race we'll take there today. After that, it is Mildura Race 2. And then we're back to Menangle for Race 4. Hobart is next.
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1: Runners are at the boxes at Hobart and they're heading out at Mildura. At Menangle, ahead of race number 4 in 8 minutes, the 9, Oh It's On. Cam Hart, Jason Gripson is $1.25 as the heats of the New South Wales Breeders' Challenge continue for the 2-year-olds. 12, Rogue Band at $7. 6, Revan Reynard at $9. And the 10, Rise Above the Rest, is $11. $1.25 for the 9, Oh It's On for the 4th at Menangle. Here's Hobart, race 8.
4: Winner 3 runs ago here on the track over the same journey, defeating Bradmore. And he ran second in his last 2 attempts, has Alveston. So a very good chance again. It's a 3.40 favourite. Much the same on the one pool. We've got $5 Grapefruit Expel. $6.50 easing out Goodnight Jasper. $7 Motorsport and Gus the Jet at $7 in a $5.50. In the green rug, So it's a pretty open affair, fairly tight top three or four in the market. But the race favourite is number 7, Alveston. Take out the reserves, 9 and 10. 461, the trip for the grade fours. Lure on its way. We're ready. And away they go. Fast away, Motorsports showed good speed, centre of the line. Condyke Clyde through on the inside. Goodnight Jazz, then copped a check. Getting up to second is Alveston, then followed by Wildit. Fourth, then Condyke Clyde off the back, followed then by Gusta Jet, make a bit of ground. Goodnight Jasser. Then we've got Visti Yank back of the tail, Grapefruit X-Bell. They bunch up on the home turn. Going to the front, Alveston generally, the inside Motorsport, right down the outside, Gusta Jet. Gusta Jet over the top, Gus. Gusta Jet gets home to beat Goodnight Jasper. And third will be Motorsport. Then followed home by Alveston. Then we had Wildit from Visti Yank, Condyke Clyde back of the tail, 26 and 16 the run. Gus the Jet, over the top, Gus. For Mick Stringer, Gus the Jet pays $6. The winner, Goodnight Jasper, kicked on really well for second. And third to four, Motorsport, in a good finish to race number 8 on the program, 614-507.
1: 614 at Hobart, that's where we leave them. Number 6, Gus the Jet, wins the last leg of the quaddy at $6.90 and $3. Now they're about to load at Mildura. Late Money is with the 12, White Pointer, and it's now the new favourite. It's been $3.10 into $2.50, the debutant, for Jacob Opperman and Michael Hickmott by Spirit of Boom. It's $2.50. 10, King Karuna easing from 260 out to 280. The 9, Gamadale Paddy is easing as well, 390 to 480. Of the rest at the bigger numbers, a little bit of a go for the 13, Singapore Splash, was $14 into 950, but that's dried up now. It's $13. It's all about the 12, White Pointer here on debut for race 2 at Mildura, and they're loading. Hobart dividends to come after race 8, nothing there just yet. Here's Rick for race 2.
5: Neither could he. He said, how long since the members bar hadn't been here? Well, it hasn't been here since the floods. And he was thinking he'd brought a good first starter in White Pointer. So it's been heavily tried into 260, and that allows you to get on King Karuna, who looks a bit better than a Mildura maiden on what we've seen of it, 280. Gamadale Paddy, where you heard from Tate, expecting it to improve as a gelding here, 440, and those three are well clear of the others. Little Gangster ran well here last time, it's 12. Singapore Splash is 12. Princess Geisha might be a bit of value at 21, and the rest are big odds. They're moving in for the Mildura Gateway. White Pointer went out with the pony and went around to the start pretty nicely, but just reneging to move in there. So Jamie Opperman, he's come from South Australia, so he obviously thinks that White Pointer was worth coming for. And they've got it in riderless at the first attempt. Now King Kahuna comes up. Rowan Walsh. Sammy Allen Boy about to go in. It's got the red cap on to distinguish it from the stablemate Invisible Caravan. Mildura Gateway, that'll be a popular place along with many Melbourne Cup Day. They're off and running, and King Kahuna went out boldly. So did the other favourite, White Pointer, and they're going to match motors at the head of the field together. Invisible Caravan drives up on the inside of Rambition and Singapore Splash. And a little bit wider on the track going forward, Little Gangster. They were followed next in the race then by Mr. Nipper, who's along the inside of Princess Geisha, Sammy Allen Boy, and Gamadale Paddy is last and wide as they work off the back. The well-tried White Pointer, the South Australian border hopper in front by a length, to the favourite King Kahuna. Little Gangster worked up to third at the 600 metres, and then Rambition, followed by Invisible Caravan, Singapore Splash, Sammy Allen Boy hook into the outside, Gamadale Paddy has the chance to ride its back. Then Princess Geisha and Mr. Nipper along the rails. Heads were turned for home. White Pointer tries to go for home. Puts a couple on King Kahuna. Then followed Invisible Caravan, Little Gangster. Gammadale Paddy's working home pretty well. And then further back to Princess Geisha. White Pointer the leader. Two lengths in front. Second placing is King Kahuna and Gammadale Paddy runs on. But White Pointer will land the bets first up. Wins on debut by a length and a quarter. Gammadale Paddy with an eye-catching second. King Kahuna whacked away third. Fourth, either Ambition or Invisible Caravan, but they were some distance off in front of Princess Geisha, Mr. Nipper, Sammy Allen Boy, Little Gangster, and Singapore Splash was one of the last over. Well, that's why he came here for the first time in a while. Michael Hickmont, the South Australian trainer. Jamie Opperman coming, or Jacob Opperman, I beg your pardon. Not to be confused with Jamie. Brown Gelding 3 by Spirit of Boom. So he's Queensland bred, out of a New Zealand Pierre O'Meara. And he's got some hard hitters in the ownership. They didn't forget to back him. He went straight to the front. And he's been too good. Gammadale Paddy was really good on his return as a gelding. Number 9, Will Gordon gave him a quiet ride and had him thundering to the post for Tage Weir. Numbers 12, 9, 10 and 7.
1: 12, 9, 10 and 7. Thank you, Rick. Yeah, the money was right on debut for White Pointer. Number 12, $2.70 at $1.20. Number 9, Gammadale Paddy, $1.90. 10 King Karuna, $1.20. And 7, Princess Geisha, 4th. More to come at Mildura. They're about to come forward at Menangle for race 4. The first at Goulburn is 6 minutes away over the 1,600 metres. Soft 7 at Goulburn. 1, Astro Gazer for Alicia Collett is the first favourite at $3.60. 2, Celestial Grace, $4. The 5, Cha Cha Cha at $4.40. 6, Bougie Gold, $5.50. And the 4, Bull of Anarka is $8. 1, the favourite, race 1, Goulburn. After that, Dame Barry will join us with a preview of the Horsham Greyhounds. Tidying up Hobart race 8, 6147 on the last leg of the quaddie. Number 6, Gus the Jet, $6.93. 1, Goodnight Jasper, $2.70. 4, Motorsport, $2.10. And 7, Elveston, 4th. The Quinella, 31. Exacta, 47. The Tri paid 270. First 4, 808. The Double 3 and 6, no one got. Daily Double at Hobart, 2 and 6, 730. And the quaddie in at Hobart this afternoon, 1236, $289. They're about to roll up at Menangle. At Mildura, number 12, White Pointer, Jacob Opperman, $2.70, $1.20. Number 9, Gammadale Paddy, second, $1.90. 10, King Karuna, $1.20. And 7, Princess Geisha, 4th. Quinella, $7.70. Exacta, $11.60. The Trifecta, $29. First 4 paid $184. And the running double, $11 and $12, $10.90. Here at Menangle for the 4th, Oh It's On, $1.20. Did touch as short as $1.12 only a moment ago, but just back out to the $1.20. 12, Rogue Bandit, $8.50, and the 6, Revan Reynard, is best of the rest at $12. And they're coming forward for race 4.
6: Round 2. San Luca comes up on the inside with it as Ultimate Crusader. Oh, it's on, really keen to get on with it. Fires up a little on the outside, gets right up onto the arm, and it's made a gallop. It's almost like it made contact with the arm of the gate. Now, eventually the green light goes on there racing. It's down and pacing, but has lost a lot of ground there. Oh, it's on. It's got to settle last. In the meantime, Revan Reynard goes to the lead from the Deep Rogue Bandit, showing toe with San Luca up on the inside. They were followed by Facet Prince, and back in behind those is Rise Above the Rest. King's Castle and Pretty Privilege, they were followed well back in the run by I'm the Major, and last of all is Oh It's On, who really got charged up as they were coming up onto the gate and made a gallop at his last. Into the back, Revan Reynard led the way, 25-7 the first split. They were low flying. In second spot up on the outside is Rogue Bandit. I can see back in the field, Hart's making his move here. I know it's on. It was last. It's working around the outside, three horses wide. In the meantime, San Luca's on the leader's back, and in the middle is Ultimate Crusader. They were followed by Facet Prince, Rise Above the Rest, Pretty Privilege, King's Castle. Last of all is I'm the Major. Well, this favourite favourite being Set a Task. It's out there three bikes wide. And at the moment, Cast, 29.7 the second quarter, 55.4 the half. Revan Reynard led the way. Second on the outside at the moment is Rogue Bandit. Owetson is 2 metres away in third spot, having a devilishly hard run. Rise Above the Rest is put into the action, comes up four wide. They were followed then by San Luca, who just seemed to get caught up on the back of the tiring leader. And further back then is Ultimate Crusader, as heads were turned for home, where Rogue Bandit's been joined by Rise Above the Rest, Pretty Privilege, Facet Prince, Ultimate Crusader. Yielding ground now is Owetson, but Rise Above the Rest trying to sustain a surging run, gets to the 100 metre mark clear. It's coming right on with the job here. Right

0: Rise above the rest, too good, and we'll go home and beat Pretty Privilege, Facet Prince, Rogue Bandit hung tough for fourth, and then came Ultimate Crusader, I'm the Major, San Luca, oh, it's on after a really hard run and blowing the start, finished well back. With it was King's Castle, and the early leader, Revan Reynard, tailed out last in 151.
1: Well, the roughies and the boilovers continue there at Menangle. Number 10, Rise Above the Rest. He wins the fourth at $13.30 and $2. Number 8, Pretty Privilege, $4.24. Facet Prince at $8.50. Some big numbers coming through there at Menangle. They're at the gates at Goulburn for the first and about to load. After winning the second aboard White Pointer at Mildura, is Jacob Opperman with Kev.
2: Again, out the front, and always seemed to be travelling nicely for you.
3: Yeah, he's so still so raw. Plan wasn't to lead, but he just got there so easy and pricked the ears and just had to keep reminding the whole way. And once I really got up him, he found, and he was vulnerable late, but he was too good for him.
2: Yeah, did you have a sense? Yes, I think the runner-ups got within a length there in the end, but he was never getting to you. Nothing was ever getting to you.
3: Yeah, I could see him coming in the corner right, but the job was done by then, so he's nice progressive horse going forward.
2: Yeah, well, Michael's got a good little rap there after the debut win. He's a horse that we might see over the next month or two.
3: Yeah, 100%. He's still got a lot to learn, but I think he's on the right way about things.
2: Happy with that surface out there?
3: Yeah, one and done, so I can do whatever the track now. I'm going home, so, but yeah, track's in good condition. Always is up here. I've been here twice now, and both times I've been here, it's been in perfect condition.
2: Oh, nice trip over.
3: Cheers.
1: Yeah, Jacob Opperman comes and steals the cash, and he's back home. Wins the second at his correct weight at Mildura. They're about to load at Goulburn. At Menangle, it's 10.84.12. 10 Rise Above the Rest, $13.32. 8 Pretty Privilege, second, $4.24. Fawcett Prince, $8.50, and 12 Rogue Bandit, fourth. Cornella, 76, Exacta, 213. The trifecta paid 3,324. First four, 11,492 for 10.84.12. Running double 3 and 10, 107. Early quaddy, 7.23.10, $3,364. Goulburn Race 1 is next.
4: Wiley Park, we are for a semi-trailer breakdown northbound on King George's Road, approaching Punchbowl Road. That's closing one lane, causing some minor congestion. Orchard Hills, look out for a two-car crash eastbound on the M4 just past the Northern Road. Flex 24-volt. 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Flex. Demand more. Sydney traffic to keep you moving on SEN track, 15:39 a.m.
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1: Now we've lost the line to Goulburn. They're set for race one. 1,600 metres. Gates are back and they're away. And the first of seven at Goulburn. And beginning well off the inside was Cha Cha Cha. Coston's going to take it straight to the top. Leads from On Point Pixie in second. Third is Astro Gazer and fourth Bougie Gold the outside as they run onto the course proper at the 1,400. Bull of Anarchas driving up on the inside now gets to fourth. Back in the field then Ever Was with Celestial Grace. And last of all is the Prez. Through the first couple of 100 metres past the 1,200, it's Cha Cha Cha who drives up and leads by two lengths. Astro Gazer caught out wide early, the favourite. It gets across now to sit outside the leader. In came On Point Pixie, Bull of Anarcha up to fourth. They've skipped away, about three lengths in front then of Ever Was and Bougie Gold on the outside. Second to last is Celestial Grace and last of all, the Prez. Working their way off the top of the track past the 800. And it's still Cha Cha Cha making play. Two lengths in front, Astro Gazer with the head on the chest. On the inside in third is Bull of Anarcha in fourth. About to whip around the outside, On Point Pixie. They're three in front of Bougie Gold at the 600. Then came Ever Was, Celestial Grace, and last of all, the Prez. Up to the turn. In the first at Goulburn, it's Cha Cha Cha leading them. Coston now asks the leader to go for it and leads out by two. Astro Gazer's under the pump, the favourite. Don't want shares in it. Then came Celestial Grace behind those On Point Pixie. And further out, deeper on the track, Bougie Gold. Still in front, Cha Cha Cha getting a bit wayward. Astro Gazer's picking up and back on the inside, Bull of Anarcha. 200 to go. Cha Cha Cha still finding plenty in the lead. Two lengths in front. Astro Gazer can't pick it up. Bull of Anarcha back to the rail. Cha Cha Cha's going to go all the way. the first at Goulburn, wins it by three quarters. Second, Astro Gazer. I think Bougie Gold out wide might have grabbed third from On Point Pixie. And behind those runners, Ever Was. Then came Celestial Grace. And back towards the end, The Prez. Okay, so Cha Cha Cha wins the first at Goulburn and goes all the way for Winona Costin. And pays around $4.30 and $1.60. It's five beating one, six, and we'll stand by for fourth. That was a little tighter than we expected. Hopefully we get that line to Goulburn fixed up. I was listening to Ben Hall pre-race only about 2 minutes before the start, and he was giving pre-race commentary, but then that died on us. So that was upstream from us. I was listening to Marto on Sky as well. He did his best to call it from the hostess there as well. So hopefully we get Goulburn fixed up for you before race two. But it's 5-1, six in a photo after race one. Up next, Dane Barry with a preview of Horsham.
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0: Still no fourth number at Goulburn. 5-1-6 in a photo after race number one. The first at Horsham is not too far away. Let's say good afternoon to Dane Barry.
1: Indeed, Pat, thank you. Very good afternoon to you and to all RSN listeners. And yes, welcome to the Horsham Greyhounds on this Tuesday afternoon. There's a 13-race program ahead here today. 11 races over the 410 and 2 races over the 485, which come up as races 7 and 8. Around 18 degrees, overcast conditions in Victoria's Wimmera. At the Horsham Greyhound Racing Club today, there is one late scratching to report. One late scratching comes up in that last race, race 13 under Horsham Extra 1, race 13, number 7. Caveo Lapis, a late scratching this morning at 8.59 due to illness. My best on the card comes up in race 9 and with number 8, Airspeed. He was a very impressive winner. First up at Shepherd at his most recent start. Won there over the 390 in quick time, 21.97. He's won on two occasions from three tries from box number 8. Has a strong 23.05 PB here. I think there's a few boxes that are ticking for him today in the capable hands of local trainer Gary George as well. So I expect him to go very close. Race 9, number 8, Airspeed, my best of the day, currently around $2.50. For a bit more value in race 5, I've come up with number 8, Melvin Bale. Tipped him when he ran at Warrnambool, his most recent start back on the last Thursday night, where he found himself a long way back there, but geez, he was charging home late, only beaten just over 3 lengths. Not the best of times, but you go back to the Meadows. He was a winner there 3 starts ago over the 5.25 in 30 and 09. So a run of that quality would be winning this. The wide draw might be tricky, but if he lands in the first couple, he'll be hard to beat. Also race 5, number 8, Melvin Bale, 4.40. So my best, race 9, number 8, Airspeed. Next best, in fact, value bet, race 5, number 8, Melvin Bale. A quick quaddie for you, of course, the first leg of the quaddie at Horsham, race 5 with numbers 8, 1, 2. Second leg with 4 and 5. Third leg with 4, 6, 2. And the final leg coming home with 1, 7, 8. The first tee underweight, 2.27, the last of 13 today. And the Horsham Extra goes this evening at 6.35. A strong racing program ahead from Horsham today, Pat. And our first of 13 gets underway in 10 minutes.
0: And Dane's numbers in that first, 8, 4, 7 and 2. 8, 4, 7 and 2 in 4. Thank you, Dane. They're about to come forward at Albion Park for race 2. You've got 20 seconds to get on. Double Fault for Pete McMullen is the favourite. $2.15, number 9. It's ran second at its last 3 starts. 2 Cherry Surprise, 3.20. 5 Uncle Nolan, 4.60. And the 1 I'll Be Riding Shotgun is $6. The rest are double figures. On the first at Goulburn, it's 5.164. 5.164. Cha Cha Cha. Winona Costum wins the first. 4.30, 1.60. Number 1 Astro Gazer, 1.40. 6 Bougie Gold, 1.90. And 4th 4 Bull of an Arca. The Cornella, 7.30. Exacta, 13.40. Trifecta, 66.10. And the first 4 on the first, 304 for 5.16 and 4. I think we've got the line fixed there at Goulburn before race 2. Hopefully we have Ben along for the call. Let's get to Chris Barsby for race 2 at Albion Park. They're coming forward.

0: rather often pacing. I'll be riding shotgun came out a little roughly and he makes a full stretch break. Showing speed deep at Uncle Nolan. Cherry Surprises trying to rev up and match Uncle Nolan. Broadway Beauty, she lands in third. Double Fault goes to fourth. He's down on the inside. Heir to the Crown. I'll be riding shotgun. He was able to reset, but he's out towards the tail with Pedro of Peak. That was scooting along early out in front. Cherry Surprise. Cherry Surprise by 5 metres. Uncle Nolan parked out. Double Fault lands leaders back. Sitting fourth, one by one, Broadway Beauty, Heir to the Crown, fifth, three back on the inside. 15 metres away in the field, I'll be riding shotgun and a further 10 metres to Pedro of Peak. First quarter, 27.9. They pass the judge and the bell. Just under 1,000 metres left to go. Cherry Surprise. Cherry Surprise by 4 metres. Uncle Nolan without cover. Double Fault race favourite every chance. He's sitting third, leaders back. Sitting fourth, 1-1 Broadway Beauty. Heir to the Crown, fifth, three back the inside. 10 metres away in the field, I'll be riding shotgun. And 20 away at the rear, Pedro of Peak. Second quarter in 31. Heading down the back straight, Cherry Surprise. Cherry Surprise held together. Without cover, Uncle Nolan, Double Fault. He's jogging on the spot. He's right in behind the speed, racing in 30. Waits on that passing lane run. One by one, Broadway Beauty, Heir to the Crown. A break back to I'll be riding shotgun and then Pedro of Peak up towards the 400 metre marker. It's still Cherry Surprise. Cherry Surprise, 4 metres, Uncle Nolan, Double Fault, right behind them in third. Broadway Beauty is yet to peel deeper. Next on the inside, Heir to the Crown, only 30.9. A well-rated backstraight third quarter by Dixon. They corner now. Cherry Surprise about to go full throttle, leading the way by a head. Uncle Nolan still coming. Double Fault, can he pick up quick enough on the inside? Cherry Surprise in front. Trying hard, Uncle Nolan, Double Fault. Cherry Surprise in front. Oh, masterclass. That was an absolute ripper from G. Dixon. Cherry Surprise scores. Cherry Surprise scores, beating, I'd say, Uncle Nolan from Double Fault. Tight for second and third. Fourth, Broadway Beauty. Next over the line, Heir to the Crown. I'll be riding shotgun. Pedro of Peak, final split, 27.7. Time, 157.4 for racingandsports.com.
1: Two and a camera at Albion Park. Number two, Cherry Surprise, 340 and $1.90. We'll stand by for the minor numbers. They're at the gates for the second at Newcastle, due in 4 minutes over the 1,250. And the favourite is the one, Samarca, at $1.55. Three, Star Half, $3.60. Five, Dwight, $9. Zusari, number six, at 13. 11, Rigger, at 19. And nine, How's That Harry, 23. One, Samarca, the short price favourite for Chad Schofield in the second at Newcastle. Back to Albion Park.
0: The overall time, 21.1, mild rate, 157.4, 27.9, 31, 30.9, 27.7. Numbers are coming through. It's 2.95, so Double Fault, second, again, Uncle Nolan, third, 2.95, and three, Broadway Beauty is officially four.
1: 2.95 and three, more to come at Albion Park, race two. In the yard for the third at Mildura, 8 minutes away, over the 1,000 metres with Rick and Marilyn's Edge. Number two for Sam Kennedy and Sean Mathrick is the favourite at $2.70. Four, Royal Turf, $3.90. Number eight, Inhabit, $4. Number seven, Smokescreen at $6. And then the one, Holly Racket at $10. Three, Reward the Sheriff, $11. And six, Winning Aura at $26. Scratching is the five. Selections from Rick, race three, Mildura, 4.283. 4.28 and 3 from Rick, and it comes up in 8 minutes. On the back of Newcastle race 2, the first at Horsham with Dane is 5 away. 8.472 are Dane's numbers. Big White Skier is the first favourite at Horsham today at $1.90. The 2, Texas Toast, $3.90, now $3.60. 8 Process Driven, $4.80. Number 7, Oza Audacity, $7.50. Oza Rebel, number 5, is at 12. And My Pepper, off the inside, $41. 8.472, Dane Barry, race one at Horsham. At Albion Park, 2.953, number two, Cherry Surprise, 3.40, $1.90, number nine, Double Fault, $1.60. Five, Uncle Nolan, no third, and three, Broadway Beauty, fourth. Quinella, 3.20, Exacta paid $8.80. Trifecta, $28. First four, $121.20 for 2.953. And the running double at Albion Park, 1 and 2, $11.50.
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2: Now, runners are at the gates at Newcastle and they're about to call them forward. Samarca, the favourite, number one, $2 into 145. It's clearly been the mover and where the weight of money has been, but they are specking a couple here in the second. One of those is Five Dwight. It's $10 into 8 for Rory Hutchings. Zusari has been $18 into 15. Rigger, $19, got into as short as 15, but now it's blowing out late to 23. And how's that Harry, number 9, is at 31. But the favourite, clearly, the one they want at $1.45, number one, Samarca ride, Chad Schofield rides for Peter Snowden. But they're specking Dwight, number five, and they were backing Zusari, number six, and they are about to call them in. Heading to the boxes at Horsham, race one there is only 3 minutes away, and we're six off the third at Mildura, where Rick goes 4-2-8-3, 4-2-8-3. Now, what's happening at Newcastle? They're just dragging the chain slightly for race two.
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8: Spending more time queuing for drinks than watching the races? 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
2: Running late there at Newcastle, only six runners. They won't take long to load, but we're past start time. Heading to the start at Horsham. The first at Kilcoy is 8 minutes away. It'll follow Mildura. Good four at Kilcoy, seven races, and the first is over the 1,500 metres. Number two, Langdown Legacy is the first favourite of the day there at 290. Five, Shawnee Boy, 390. Nine, Swedish Queen, 420. And one, He's a Fighter, is at $4.40. At the boxes, Horsham. Let's go to Newcastle. They're pretty close for race two. Here's Phil.
9: Who's out of line? Now, Dwight goes in. Two left to load. Now $1.40 for Samarca. Getting a better price, one pool at $1.60. Now, Star Half about to be let up. Star Half coming in. Dylan Gibbons riding for the Hawks. Goes up. Red light set. Race two, Newcastle. Attendance moving in with one out wide, maybe Star Half. Away they go. And the favourite, Samarca, was away beautifully, and it's pressing forward with Dwight and Star Half working over into third spot. Zusari next. Riga on its outside and a couple away. How's that Harry back at the tail? So Dwight pushed through as they run inside the 1,000, and Dwight has the lead, led by a little over a length over Star Half. Zusari two lengths away, third the inside. Samarca gun run in fourth spot and one off. Two lengths away then was How's Out Harry on the inside of Riga. Riga wanting to throw the head about a little bit as they rounded that 800-metre bend. They're down the side. Dwight is the leader. Only a half length now over Star Half. Third spot, Zusari. Samarca yet to be produced from that one-out trail. Two lengths away, How's Out Harry, and Riga on its outer settling better is about seven lengths off the leader, who is Dwight coming to the bend. So Dwight swings for home by a length now over Star Half, and Samarca's now produced out three wide. It's starting to extend nicely as they run to the 300, and Samarca moved up, grabbed the lead. Star Half trying to go with Samarca. Dwight battles away. Zusari the inside. Samarca hasn't been able to get away from them here. They're coming back at it. Samarca in front. How's that Harry late? Star Half fights back the inside. Star Half Star Half gets in over probably How's That Harry. Samarka third in a photo, maybe over Dwight. Then Zusari and Riga last in. Well, Samarka cruised up to them at the 300-metre mark, but then seemed to hit a little bit of a flat spot, and they came back at it. Star Half the inside. How's That Harry is rattled home out wider.
2: That's three fun. Star Half wins at Newcastle. We'll get those minor numbers to you in a moment. They're about to load up Mildura with them running late at Newcastle. There was a clash at Horsham. Here's a replay of the first with Dane.
10: And racing in the first, there was good speed out wide at the start from Uza Audacity. Speed also coming from Uza Rebel. And the kennel mates go 1-2 into the first turn. They open up about four lengths over Texas Toast, who makes ground. Then Process Driven. Big White Scare couldn't win, back with My Pepper on the turn. Uza Rebel joined out wide by Uza Audacity. Texas Toast back to the inside. Uza Audacity took the lead. Close to home. Uza Audacity will score a length. Uza Rebel might have just held second in a photo with Texas Toast and fourth Process Driven. Big White Skier was towards the end of the tail with My Pepper last time, 23.82 the run.
2: And it was 7.5.28 on that replay on the first at Horsham. 7, Uza Audacity at 11.80 and $3.30. They're loading at Mildura. Newcastle, 3.9.15 race 2, number 3 Star Half, 4.41.90. Number 9, How's That Harry, 6.50. 1, Samarka the favourite, no third, and 5, Dwight fourth. Quinella 52, Exacta paid 78, Trifecta 172, first four 560, running double 13 and 3, 28.40. At Horsham, number 7, Uza Audacity, 11.80 and 3, and $1.30 rather. Number 5, Uza Rebel, 9.10 the place, 2 Texas Toast, no third, and 8 Process Driven fourth. Quinella 82, Exacta 113, Trifecta $437, first four race 1, Horsham 7.528. $1,025. Loading well at Mildura. Here's Rick for the third.
11: And Inhabit $4.80. Almost ready to go. Only 7 to face up to the starter in the sprint. Thanks to Mildura Motor Holdings. Holy Racket's gone in. They take the earmuffs off smoke screen. And he'll be the last of the 7. Owen Walsh for Kieran Maher. Sent a couple up here to win, and they've been beaten favourites in the first couple. It's hard to win a race anywhere. Field set and racing. Oh, well, Maryland's Edge missed the start, so that's straight out the door it leading. Reward the Sheriff. Bounce to the lead. Inhabit's going to tackle it. Holy Racket's right there. Maryland's Edge, that was the slowest getaway it's ever put in. Back inside of Winning Aura. They're followed by Royal Turf, who finds himself last, and Smokescreen the Grey has gone around him. So Inhabit burnt them off. Holy Racket up to second at the 600. Reward the Sheriff took a rest. Winning Aura blended into the race nicely fourth, and Smokescreen next for Maryland's Edge, who's never been going well, and Royal Turf's last as they're about to swing the bend. Inhabit leads. Holy Racket on the outside trying to lay it down. Reward the Sheriff gets out. Then Maryland's Edge up the inside, followed next by Royal Turf, who's still back on the inside of Smokescreen and can't get clear. Inhabit, Holy Racket. Maryland's Edge is into the clear and still trying to pick them up at the toppy. Holy Racket went to the lead and will win. Holy Racket beat Inhabit. Third placing goes to Maryland's Edge. Royal Turf got itself into some bother and then best work late for fourth. Next in was Smokescreen, followed next by Reward the Sheriff, and Winning Aura's run last. Holy Racket number 1, Sophie Potter from Rihanna McDonald comes through that up the den race at Murray Bridge. Sits outside the leader and gets the cash. Number 1, Holy Racket. Stable got a lot of horses, but they're having a good run at the moment. Inhabit had the speed to burn them off. Toppy's been too strong for her, the 3-year-old filly by Stainside. Michael Hickmont missing on the double, Tegan Vorham. And third goes to 2, Maryland's Edge, who has never begun so slow. Sam Kennedy for Sean Mathrick, and after that it was out the window. 1.8, 2, and 4. Half length by a short neck. And they went 58.76, so...
2: 1-8-2-4 at Mildura. Thank you, Rick. Number one, Holy Racket wins at $13.30 and $4.60. Number eight, Inhabit $2.72. Maryland's Edge, no third dividend, fourth four. More to come, Mildura.

0: loading at Kilcoy for the first this afternoon, and Langdown Legacy, still the $2.80 favourite. From 5, Shawnee Boy, $4.20, and the 9, Swedish Queen, $4.20 also. It's been backed in from $5.50. On the back of Kilcoy, we head to Menangle for race 5. This is the last we'll take for a little while there. We'll come back later in the day to pick up the back half. In fact, just the last there, race 10. But race 5 comes up next in 3. On the back of Menangle, Brendan Delaney with a preview of the Geelong Dogs. So have your pen poised for that. At Menangle, number 1, Firth in Flight is the favourite there for the 5th at $3.60. Number 5, Ferocious Lover, $4.40. 2, Lather Me Up, $5. 4, Delicious, $5. And $6 for the 7, Kvitka Stride. At Mildura, they're in on the 3rd, 1.824. Number 1, Holy Racket, $13.30. And $4.60 beats the 8 in Habit, $2.70. Number 2, Maryland's Edge, no 3rd and 4th for Royal Turf. $32 Quinella, Exacta 84. The Trifecta, 208. First four paid $437. 1.824. Running double, 12 and 1, 37.30. Here's Anthony Collins for race 1 at Kilcoy.
1: And it's backed late as well. So the last couple are now moving forward into the gates. They've loaded pretty quickly. Langdown Legacy is our favourite here for the first. This lead rider went in out wide. Stalls are back. They're off and running in race 1. Quixie and also He's a Fighter. Close to the inside was Swedish Queen of the leading 3-odd and settling down. Lake of Fire's not that far away. Langdown Legacy, this favourite, is 4 deep getting into the first term, but it is pressing forward, finding its legs. Further astern to Shawnee Boy, Hell of a Bye, settles back rearward, and Slay Rider is last of all. So they head off to the back, less than about 1,200 metres from the judge and the pace setter. Swedish Queen led the charge by a length. Langdown Legacy went forward to sit set. And they're followed by He's a Fighter. It's back to third over the inside, travelling well in the box seat with Quixie. Position fourth, racing one off the fence. Then there's a margin of 2 lengths away to Lake of Fire. And also Hell of a Bye is over on the inside of it with Shawnee Boy racing back second to last. And still, Slay Rider is in a rearward position, but no more than about 6 lengths away from the pace setter, which is Swedish Queen. 600 metres from the judge. Swedish Queen in front over Langdown Legacy, the outside, about to go out after it. And they've broken clear by 2 on He's a Fighter in third position. Lake of Fire's been put off the bit in fourth. Hell of a Bye, fifth towards the inside of it. Then came Shawnee Boyce with a lot of work to do. Probably 5 to 6 lengths away from these leading two. Swedish Queen now got away on Langdown Legacy as they approach the home turn. Less than 200 metres from the judge. And Swedish Queen at the moment is looking pretty strong. Heads a turn for the run in at the 130. Out by 2 lengths. Hell of a Bye now second. And they're followed by Slay right at the inside. But it's Swedish Queen in front. Swedish Queen is first. Beats home Hell of a Bye, followed by Slay Rider, Langdown Legacy, fourth in the end, and they're followed by He's a Fighter, further back in the field to Lake of Fire, and then came Shawnee Boy, and Quixie was the last runner in. Yeah, Swedish Queen, too good. Fred Larson, 9.7.6.2 the result. Interim numbers, 9.7.6.2.
0: 9.7.6.2 on the first at Kilcoy, and number 9, Swedish Queen, pays $3.60. And $1.50. They're about to come forward at Menangle for the 5th. Let's hear from winning rider at Mildura aboard Holy Racket. Sophie Potter catching up with Kev after the race.
2: Yeah, definitely. Massive weight today. Definitely a weight that I had to think about to make. And even today, like knowing with such a heavy weight, they sort of want to have a nice flowing rhythm. And so when Tegan's horse pressed forwards to want to lead, I just knew I wanted to sit outside of it, always be close by. It's obviously quite hard for them to sprint when they've got such a heavy weight. And just being up on the speed, he was really good today.
3: You had another horse who was perhaps a likely leader in the race, missed the start, which might have aided you being where you were.
2: Yeah, very much so. Obviously, as most of us knew, the inside horse was always planning to want to lead and usually does. So when he missed the start, it just made it really nice and smooth to be able to get across.
3: Oh, I've saved all the trickier questions for 5 minutes from now.
2: Beautiful. Thank you very much.
0: Well, Sophie Potter there with Kev after the win at Mildura aboard the 1 Holy Racket, 1.824 metres to wait for correct weight. They're about to come forward at Menangle on the first at Kilcoy, 9.7.6.2. They're coming through. Number 9, Swedish Queen, Fred Larson, 3.60, 1.50. Number 7, Oliver Abbey, $1.80. 6, Slay Rider, 5.10. And 2, Langdown Legacy. The Quinella, $19. Exacta, 26. Trifecta, 342. First 4, $1,352 for 9, 7, 6, and 2. Here's Menangle, race 5.
4: Another Breeders' Challenge 2-year-old Phillies Heat, round 2. All set to go. The lights on and they're off.

0: Frith in flight was away well. Kvitka Stride being driven for the lead, and they're going to match motors early doors. Back in behind those then is Lather Me Up, who just wanted to toss the head there for a stride, and then Gunner Reason fourth. Behind those then is Delicious, and then Ferocious Lover. Spunky's a Cougar, and back at the tail is Swinging Queen, and they adopt a single file pattern as they leave the straight with Kvitka Stride in 27.5. Going to the lead, Kvitka Stride, led out from Frith in flight. Third is Lather Me Up as they go into the back, and back in fourth, Posse Gunner Reason, and then Delicious, followed further afield then to Ferocious Lover. Second to last now is Spunky's a Cougar, and Swinging Queen sees them all as they run down the back straight, still in single file formation, and the pilot Kvitka Stride led the way. Second on its back is Frith in flight, and third, Posse Lather Me Up, back in fourth, Gunner Reason, who's just angled away from the inside there, didn't want to risk a pocket. Driving up underneath it now is Delicious, and 1-1 now for Ferocious Lover. Further back then came Spunky's a Cougar and Swinging Queen as they start the pack, and they really walk through that split. 31.1, 58.6 the half. They come off the back straight, held together. It's Kvitka Stride 4 metres in front, almost to its wheel now on the outside is Gunner Reason. Bottled away is Frith in flight. Ferocious Lover being reined up, and then came Lather Me Up, and the others are headed by Spunky's a Cougar as they run the bend now. 3.50 metres left to go, 28, not any goes to work on Kvitka Stride. Gunner Reason, Frith in flight. Ferocious Lover was driving back between runners. Frith in flight, given a cue, has gone up now to join Kvitka Stride. They were followed then by Gunner Reason, hanging tough. Ferocious Lover gets out late, starts to hammer home, but it's all Frith in flight. Look at her go that last little bit. She really accelerated away and goes home to beat Ferocious Lover for third. Gunner Reason just ahead of Kvitka Stride, and then came Delicious, Swinging Queen. Further back then, the clock in, we had Lather Me Up, and one of the last in was Spunky's a Cougar, and 26 went up the lane, 153, and gee, she went through her gears, and that was nice work by Frith in Flight. Frith in Flight. As I said, she's a daughter of Frith, and Frith, this... Well, back in the day when the Breeders' Challenge was run in July, but around Breeders' Challenge time, gee, she was potent. And she's produced Frith in Flight, who looked very...
1: 153 there at Menangle, more to come. Frith in Flight ended up starting equal favourite in the end at $3.80 and $1.30. We're a couple of minutes away from the next Goulburn Race 4. In fact, we're 5 minutes away from Goulburn Race 4, Race 2, rather. And it's over the 1,600 metres. And the favourite at Goulburn is the 11, Valiant Dreamer. Second up for Tom Sherry, $2.60 just holds the call. In Circles, the one is at $2.70. Andrew Atkins rides for Joe Pride. Two Frankie's Boy, $4.80. And the 11, Presumptuous Gal, is $11 alongside the four, Red Planet Bar. Goulburn Race 2 in around about 3 minutes from now. But with a look at the meeting at Geelong this afternoon, the first isn't too far away in the greys. Let's say a warm afternoon to Brendan Delaney.
2: Pat Doyle, good afternoon to you. Good afternoon all. Welcome along to the coverage of Greyhound Racing from Beckley Park today. 13 races down for decision. Nothing late to report from the kennels. Looks a day where you're going to have to shoot fairly straight. The first three races, all the favourites at the moment, under $1.45, and then it doesn't get much better through the legs of the quarter either. So playing straight will be the way to go this afternoon. The one that I thought I found at one of the better prices of the shorties, $1.60, isn't too much of a better price, but $1.90 was bet earlier this morning, is race 8, number 4, Paul Lonnie, to be the best of the day. Down the track in the last two, including here on Friday night, but gets back to a bottom-up race here. Last time it found a similar race, that was three back. It was a comfortable winner in reasonable time, and leading throughout was a bottom-up grade 6. Here comes to a bottom-up grade 5. That grade 6 was almost a four-length victor, was sent out a short quote, led all the way, went 22.50, repeats that. I think Paul Lonnie will take a power of beating this afternoon. In terms of the quaddy, we're playing straight, 6 Mantis Bale and 8 20 knots in the first leg, 4 off the beer, 5 Poor Dippy in the second leg. Third leg, 6 Turn Up Turbo and 7 Les Norton. 6 and 7 leg 3, we come home with 4 Paul Lonnie. So 6-8 into 4-5 into 6-7 into 4. Good luck wherever you're playing across the country for the rest of the afternoon. First here from Geelong in 11.
1: Good on you, Brendan. Good calling there this afternoon. His number's in race number 1. If you're following Brendan this afternoon, 4-3, 6 and 7. Now, Horsham is due a minute after Goulburn, so you know the dealio there. If they run a bit late, we'll get to Dane live. Otherwise, it'll be a replay. Dane's number's in the second, 7142. He's with 7 O's a buzz at 3:30. The favourite is the one, Fallen Glimmer. Even money, it's currently $2. At Menangle, 7 got fourth, so it's 1537. Firth in Flight, the winner at $380.30. Number 5, Ferocious Lover, 220. 3, Gunner Reason, 177 fourth. Quinella, 770. Exacta paid $25.90. Trifecta, $121.40. First 4, $313.20. And the running double, 10 and 1, paid $74.60.
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1: New favourite here at Goulburn, number 1 In Circles, $3 into $2.50. The 11 Valiant Dreamer, $2.70 in from 10, but it just drifts out from $2.50. It was the favourite when we had a look a couple of minutes ago, but it's been displaced by In Circles, number 1. The 2 Frankie's Boys, $6 into 5. Number 3 Presumptuous Gal is 13 to 14. Red Planet Bar also on the $14 line. Nothing to report at the bigger numbers. They're running a little bit late at Goulburn. They're heading to the boxes and getting closer to Horsham for race 2. On the other side of both of these events, back to Albion Park for the third there this afternoon. It's 7 minutes away at Albion Park. Number 2, Rockin' Sweet, is the 3:40 favourite. They are running pretty behind time at Goulburn. We're just ticked over start time and more than half the field is out of line. Mildura Race 4 goes in around about 15 minutes. And importantly, that is the first leg of the quaddy at Mildura. So get those organised. It goes at the top of the hour. We'll have a closer look at Mildura in a moment, but Rick's numbers in the first leg, 4-14, 3-10, 4-14, 3-10. Let's get an update at Goulburn. They're at the boxes, Horsham.
6: The 1,600 metres here for the first time this preparation. Andrew Atkins takes the ride from a wide gate. Valiant Dreamer was very good first up. Form line is quite good as well. So Valiant Dreamer, it's now out to second favourite. Your Colour was the one that beat it last time. It was only beaten a length there at Newcastle in a fillies and mare's maiden. But she's drifting. She's out to 260 fixed price, 290 on the one pool. And In Circles now 250 fixed price favourite. For the second race of the day, Joe Pride with two runners here, In Circles and Tarzan. Andrew Atkins aboard In Circles. Jeff Penzer on Tarzan. That previous race was taken out by Cha Cha Cha, Winona Costin for Craig Carmody. Led all of the way. And Astro Gazer tried very hard, just couldn't run it down. Right, we're almost ready. Second race of the afternoon here at Goulburn. Fine conditions. A little bit windy though. In Circles goes in, completes the loading process. Right to jump. Red Planet Bar just bobbing about. Champagne Baby likewise. And they're off and racing in the second of the day. And In Circles out wide left well as anticipated. Going forward is Red Planet Bar, and Frankie's Boy's been lit up at the early part. He's going forward to be up on the speed. They were followed by Renato back four, Tarzan fifth over on the rail. Behind those horses then was Shakir. Out wide was Valiant Dreamer. It goes around Champagne Baby, and Presumptuous Gal is last in that clump as they go towards the top of the track. 9:50 left to go. Frankie's Boy led the way from In Circles in second spot. Red Planet Bar third. Fourth on the inside as they go around that top bend was Tarzan. Valiant Dreamer gets in fifth. They were then followed by Renato. Then came Presumptuous Gal, improving over on the railer. Second last, Champagne Baby. And last of all is Show Care, 10 off the lead. 700 metres left to go. Frankie's Boy had a mid-race breather. Three quarters in circles. A length and a half away, Red Planet Bar. Tarzan pushed along in fourth. Valiant Dreamer likewise making some ground. Renato, Presumptuous Gal, then Champagne Baby. And last, Show Care around the home bend. The leader is Frankie's Boy in circles. Circles travels kindly. Two lengths away, Red Planet Bar chasing Renato. Then Valiant Dreamer making some ground with 2:50 left to go. Frankie's Boy trying to fight off in circles. Two lengths away, then Presumptuous Gal trying to get to the outside. Red Planet Bar, Valiant Dreamer, Renato is down the outside. Frankie's Boy still bobbing the inside. Where to look? They're coming from everywhere. Renato out wide, sweeping home late. And yep, Renato. Renato will win from the fast-fitting Shakir. That was a big run. It threaded the needle and flashed later. Third, not sure. Presumptuous Gal was there with Frankie's Boy in circles, got tired. Tarzan not too far away with Red Planet Bar, Champagne Baby, and G Valiant Dreamer. It's pulled up near the end. Renato swept home down the outside at any old price, 101 fixed price.
1: Well, you're going to get the unders on the pool, on the one pool, $59.747, 5 and a camera at Goulburn after race number 2. A blowout result there with Renato, the roughy of the field. Molly Fitzgerald getting it home. There was a clash at Horsham. Once again, here's a replay of race 2.
7: And racing, there was good pace on the inside from the favourite, Fallen Glimmers, trying to hustle through and hold the lead early on, and will do so. So Fallen Glimmer led by a length and a half. Paul Waldorf to second as the favourites run off the track here. Then Dunak Thunder justify this. Weblack Velvet, Pyrenees Express, Uzabuzz last as they turn. Paul Waldorf left the leader. Three clear to Weblack Velvet. Running on late, Pyrenees Express. Paul Waldorf in front, and Paul Waldorf scored a half over Weblack Velvet, Pyrenees Express, fourth across Dunak Thunder, then justify this, Uzabuzz never come on, Fallen Glimmer never handled the track and run at the tail, the favourite, 23.63 the run.
1: On that replay at Horsham, it was 3, 4, 6 and 2, Goulburn numbers, 7, 5, 3 and 2. With the details at Horsham, back to Dane.
7: And the 3, the winner, Paul Waldorf, the winner for Samantha Grenfell, makes a back-to-back wins at 9.40 and 4.50 on the tote. 4, Weblack Velvet flew home second, a good run, 3.10. 6, Pyrenees Express, third, no third dividend, and 4th, the 2, Dunak Thunder. Quinella, 45.10, Exacta, 110.30, Trifecta, 426.30. Our first 4, $2,760.70, running double 7 and 3, $142.70. After the second, 3462, we stand by for all clear. We're back with the third, Pat. The Crimellon Kennels at 3:06.
1: At Goulburn, number 7, Renato, $59.740. Molly Fitzgerald wins race 2. Number 5, Showcare, $290. Number 3, Presumptuous Gal, $280. And 2, Frankie's Boy, fourth. Quinella, $315. Exacta, $182. Trifecta, $4,645. And the first 4, $17,456. Running double 5 and 7, 183. Heading to the start for the third at Albion Park. 2 minutes after that, the first at Geelong with Brendan. We should be able to get to Geelong live on the back of Albion Park. Brendan's numbers in the first, 4.367. He's with 4 Ghost Walker. It is the favourite at $1.30. Mildura race 4 on the back of both of those in 8 minutes. 1,000 metres for the first leg of the quaddy. Rick is gone, 4.14, 3.10. Favourite is I Love Diamonds, number 3, $2.40. The on-top selection from Rick is number 4, Kinky Mistress, at $2.50. It's on debut and has been supported today, $6 into $2.50. 9, Bold Bijou, $7. 10, Moon God, at 7 also. The 7, Sakuro, 21. 14, Titus Augustus, $21. 1, Bold Starlet, 23. Best of the rest is the 8, Ricky Stanicky, at 81s. 4.14, 3.10 from Rick in race 4. Albion Park is up next.
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11: Gate picks up more speed here. Race 3, the Stands Equitec Pace. 1 mile the journey. All runners are on gate. The favourite drawn, Barrier 2. Rockin' Sweet. We're ready. There's the light. They're off in pacing. Fast away, Take a Chance from the inside. Rockin' Sweet is going to test it early. Love and Osman right in behind them. Power Move goes to fourth. Right on the back of Rockin' Sweet. Deeper off the track and just starting to grab up now, Beach Magic. Dracana's trying to find a position. Kingsbury's right on the back of Power Move. Next, Azur Ahai, Pink Champagne. And My Scimitar from the wide draw goes right back to the tail. 3.5 lead time holding Take a Chance. Take a Chance shows the way by a neck. Rockin' Sweet, the favourite. He's parked out second. Leaders back third, Love and Osman. Power Move is fourth, one by one. Three back the inside, Azur Ahai, covered by Kingsbury. My Scimitar, four back the inside. Next, Dracana, Pink Champagne. Beach Magic is last on the outside. First split, 28.2 to the turnout of the straight. 900 metres left to run. Take a Chance, looking to slow it down here, leading the way by a neck margin. Rockin' Sweet, race favourite, doing it the hard way. Leaders back, Love and Osman, Power Move, Every Chance, one by one. Azur Ahai, fifth, three back the inside. Midfield, the moving line, Kingsbury, tracked up by Dracana. My Scimitar, the inside, Pink Champagne and Beach Magic. Second quarter, 30 seconds, down the back straight. Less than 600 metres to run. Held together out in front, Take a Chance. Take a Chance by a head, Rockin' Sweet without cover. Power Move leaves the 1-1 trail and sprints hard. He pours on the pressure. Leaders back, Love and Osman. Kingsbury's tracking up deeper. My Scimitar starting to thread the needle. Held up the inside was Azur Ahai, Dracana, Pink Champagne and Beach Magic. Third quarter, 28-7, they corner. 200 metres left to run. Take a Chance shows the way. Rockin' Sweet, he's under extreme pressure. Power Move still there. Love and Osman goes to the inside. Take a Chance and Power Move. Take a Chance, Power Move. Power Move drives to a narrow lead. Power Move. 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Power Move beat Take a Chance. Love and Osman, Azur Ahai. Deeper, My Scimitar. Next over the line, Rockin' Sweet, Dracana, Beach Magic, Pink Champagne, Kingsbury. Final split 28-4 the time. It's 155-1 for racingandsports.com. Power Move scores. Pete McMullen. Power Move overpowers Take a Chance and Love and Osman. 9-1-8. 9-1-8, and fourth will be Azur Ahai. That's number six. Numbers are about to be confirmed here after the running of race number three.
1: It'll be 9-1-8 and 6 at Albion Park. Power Move, 3-10-220. Number one, Take a Chance, $1.98. Love and Osman, $2.30. They got away at Geelong. Here's a replay only seconds ago of race one.
10: Racing. Ghost Walker last to lead. Beginning well was Free to which straight up the track and cleaned up a couple. And through onto the lead went Chunky Profit. Ghost Walker got through underneath and the face shot away. 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Urana puzzled. Free to Mount View. Gwen and last poor Jador. Around the turn, it's Ghost Walker the leader. 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The odds on job's going to bolt in. 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Free to third. Then poor Jador, Mount View, Gwen and Urana puzzled. In 23-04.
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10: So favourite far too good for them in the end there. Pat Ghost Walker on the one, Paul 120 and 110. Three Chunky Profit, $1.04. One free to ran third, no dear. Fourth in was number six, $1.50. Quinella, $2.20 exact. The trifecta has paid $15.30. First four to come there on 4-3-1-6. Was 9.5 by 6.25, 23.04 the time, 8.81. They ran home in 14-23. First four, $62.40 on 4-3-1-6. Just the all clear to come. That'll tidy up race number one here from Geelong.
1: Thanks, Brendan. At Albion Park, 9.186 race three. Number nine, Power Move. Pete McMullen, $3.10, $2.20 the place. Number one, Take a Chance, $1.90. 8, Love and Osman, $2.30. And number 6, Azur Ahai, 4th, 9.186. Quinella, $17.80. Exacta, $33.70. The trifecta, $103. First four paid $1,188. And the running double, 2 and 9, $16.50. At the gates, Mildura.
5: You're listening to Race Day with Patrick Doyle.
12: Wiley Park, a semi-trailer breakdown has heavy delays northbound on King George's Road approaching Punchbowl Road in the CBD. Emergency roadworks are taking out a westbound lane on Market Street at Pitt Street. And in Neutral Bay, look out for a hazard affecting travel both ways on Military Road. 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Sydney traffic to keep you moving on SCN track, 15:39 a.m.
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1: They're about to load at the 1,000 metre mark for the first leg of the quaddy at Mildura. Rick is 4:14.310 and they're backing his on-top selection. Number 4, Kinky Mistress, 3:20 into 2:60 when we last had a look. It's now 2:25 and the clear-cut favourite. 3, I Love Diamonds, drifting $2.40 out to $2.70. Gold Bijou, number 9, $21 into 16. It's now 8. So it's had some specking, halving its quote this morning. Moon God has drifted, 5 out to $8. And a little goes Zakuro, number 7, $31 into 23. First leg of the quarter about to be run and won at Mildura. That'll be followed by the third at Newcastle in 6 minutes. It's over the 900 metres. Short price favourite at Newcastle, number 3, Luxane. For Jay Ford, $1.28 about it. 8, Long Live, or Long Live, $7. Number 4, Miss Serengeti at $8.50. Hey Firston, that's, yes, if you've seen that clip before, you know what that's named after. Number 2, Hey Firston, it's $11. It's on debut by Calyx, Rory Hutchings rides. But it's all about Luxane in the third at Newcastle at $1.28. A minute after Newey, back to Horsham. With that race over 900 metres there at Newcastle, we might be able to get today in live, all going well. Selections in the third, 7245, 7245 from Dane. He's with initial consult on top at $4.60. They're loading well at Mildura, though. Good luck with your quaddies. Here's Rick for the first leg.
16: Gold Bijou, Alana Kelly combined with the McAvoys to win the first today. And there's 3 out, Gammadale Possum, Bold Starlet and Moon God Who Wears the All White. This is the Mildura and District Real Estate Maiden. Race 4, first leg of the quaddie, because we've only got a card of 7 today. Kev's mentioned it a few times, so have I. But don't forget, the Country Cup Carnival got off to a bit of a false start at the weekend with Gunbower and Mur Tower. But Menangateng is on this Saturday, iconic race day in Victoria, always on Guineas Day. I think Evoca's the week after. St Arnold's on Cox Plate Day. There's a Country Cup near you somewhere. And, of course, the bigger ones later in the month. We get into Geelong. Bendigo, of course, is the last Wednesday before the Melbourne Cup. Anyway, Mr. Brower's got a line here now in the gates and the light blinks. And the maidens are off. I Love Diamonds bounced out pretty well, better than Maryland's Edge at least. It's going to lead up from Ricky Stanicky and Gammadale Possum and then Kinky Mistress, who's trying to burrow up behind the leader. Titus Augustus a little bit. Actually, Moon God's a little bit deep around Titus Augustus, who got in. Then Zakuro followed next in the field, then by Bold Starlet, Gold Bijou. And our audio is last of all. It's I Love Diamonds in front from Moon God in the All White, who's about to stride up second in front of Ricky Stanicky. Then Gammadale Possum on the move. Kinky Mistress along the inside from Titus Augustus, Zakuro. Well back, Gold Bijou, Bold Starlet, and last into the straight, our audio. I Love Diamonds tries to nick off. Moon God leads the chase. Gammadale Possum coming down the outside and then Zakuro and Titus Augustus. I Love Diamonds has got things under control though with 100 metres to go. What a difference a half an hour makes for the Matrix stable. I Love Diamonds wins by 4.5 lengths. Gammadale Possum a good effort second over Moon God who's stuck on. Kinky Mistress is in a photo for 4 with Titus Augustus. They're followed next in by Zakuro, Bold Starlet, our audio, Gold Bijou, and Ricky Stanicky finished at the end. Another one first out and first home here. I Love Diamonds, Sam Kennedy, Sean Mathrick. Began fast, took it up. And the mare by Russian Revolution at start number 11 is a maiden no longer. She's out of a Captain Rio mare called Dancing for Diamonds, and she's raced by the Mavericks in company with the Longmuir family. And she's been too quick. Number 3, winning easily, Gammadale Possum has run well. Number 13, Chelsea Taylor and Jane Duncan. Bay mare 4 by Sir Prancelot. And Moon God in the all-white has held the rest off for third. Tegan Vorham for Kieran Maher, the Seamus Award filly on debut. 3.13, 10 and 4 are the interim numbers from the judge here. 3.13, 10 and 4. The time was 59.10. And 5 lengths it was, that winning margin. So 5 lengths, a short neck, second and third. Hopefully,
1: 3.13, 10.4. Thank you, Rick. Number 3, I Love Diamonds, 2.40 and $1.40. In the end, it did start second favourite. It was a drifter in betting. Just started second favourite. 13 Gabbardale Possum, 9.60. 10 Moon God, 2.30. Fourth four Kinky Mistress. The Cornella paid $76. Exacta, 101. Trifecta, 628. There's 4, 1,700. And the running double, 1 and 3, $43. The early quaddy, 11, 12, 1, 3, 310. Newcastle Race 3 and Horsham Race 3 are both coming up next.
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1: Now they're loading at Newcastle for Race 3. Still a couple out. Here's winning rider Sam Kennedy at Mildura.
18: Obviously a bit emotional and a bit unhappy about the previous result and missing the start and all that sort of stuff. And not at you, certainly not at you, but the mayor can do that at times, he says. But that's the way to bounce back and put a smile on the face.
19: Yeah, look, he definitely had a bit of emotion in his voice when I came back in on the last one. So I thought we better pick it up. We battled away a little bit earlier and it was time to turn it around.
18: Sean did say that you and he had formulated a very simple plan in that race and you performed that to perfection.
19: Yeah, look, once they're out the gates and you've got that spot, it's pretty straightforward from there. But getting there can not always go to plan, as the last one didn't turn out.
1: Set Newcastle.
20: 100 metres. Or movement in the centre. Looks like the rider of Hay first and out of the saddle momentarily. Settles back down again, and they're away. And Tennant Creek out wide was away. Well, Luxane wasn't all that well served, but is now mustering solidly. And Luxane burns through the pack, takes up the lead. Can't get down to the rail just at the moment. Tickle Over is holding it off the inside. In third spot then, Miss Serengeti, followed by Tennant Creek, Long Live Hay First and All Day Sucker. Luxane about 3 off the inside, led narrowly over Tickle Over, who's holding the rail. Miss Andretti is tracking this favourite into the straight. 2 lengths away, Long Live. 4 lengths away was Tennant Creek. All Day Sucker, and back of the tail, Hay First and Luxane led at the 200, got a length in front of Tickle Over, 2 lengths away, Long Live, then Miss Andretti. It's Luxane in front. Tickle Over's not going away, it's coming back on the inside. Luxane needs to find Tickle Over coming back. Luxane just in front, scrapes in. Luxane over Tickle Over, they gap the others. Long Live third, fourth Miss Andretti, and then Hay First and followed by All Day Sucker and Tennant Creek. Well, had to find there, did Luxane. Jay Ford for David Pfeiffer. Tickle Over was game in defeat. Never shirked the task. They've run 51-81, 33-10 last 600. Tickle over second, Dylan Gibbons for Chris Lees, and long live third, Regan Bayliss, Jason Deemer. Four gets fourth. Interim 3.584, half length.
1: 3.58 and four at Newcastle. Favourite home, Luxane, just $1.20, $1.20. Number five, Tickle over, 2.70. Eight, long live, no. Third and fourth for Miss Serengeti. Three beats 5.8 and four on the third at Newcastle. They've raced at Horsham. Here's a replay of the third.
7: They're racing. Good speed out early on from the favourite Brindle Road through to lead early on, but Suntory Eve back to the inside goes to match it now. Initial Consult rails through to third, looking a danger. Deep out, Paul Lowie. Three lengths, Eye of Storm. Three lengths to Blue Brebler. On the turn, Suntory Eve led by length. Coming hard the outside, Brindle Road getting through Initial Consult. Brindle Road runs to the top here from Suntory Eve. And

0: Brindle Road will score by 2.5. Photo second. Initial Consolidor, Suntory even of Photo. Fourth, pretty close. Paul Lowy just from Eye of Storm. And back at the end, Blue Brebler running 23.65.
1: And it was 2.7, 1.4. Back to Dane to tidy up those totes in a moment at Horsham. At Newcastle, 3.5.8.4, race 3. Number 3, Luxane. $1.20, $1.20. Number 5, Tickleover, 2.70. 8, Long Live No. 3rd and 4th, 4, Miss Serengeti. The Quadella, 4.30. Exacta, $5. Trifecta, 12. First four paid, 26. The running double, a pair of threes, 670. With details at Horsham, back to Dane.
0: And the favourite scores there, the two, Brindle Road for Bruce Sterling on the tote, 270, 160. Seven initial consult, Mason Lake, round second, 380. One Suntory Eve was third, no third, Divin, fourth, four, Paul Lowy. The Quinella, 820, Exacta, 1370. Trifecta, 2670. First four, 8960. A running double, 3 and 2, 4370. It was 2.7, 1.4 there on the third event. We're standing by for all clear. If you've taken an early quaddie at Horsham, you need a 7.32. We're back next with the fourth event coming up is the Webcom Marine running 4.10 underway at 3.27.
1: Good on you, Dane. Selections in that fourth. 8 to beat 1, 2 and 4 from Dane. Up next, it's the second at Kilcoy. They're onto the track and heading to the 1,200 metre start. Logan Downs for Boris Thornton. Number 1, off barrier 1, is the 2.10 favourite first up. The 8, Mashani Senorita, 3.70. 2 Quantum Overdrive on the third line of betting for Ryan Houston, $6. 6.50, number 6, Egyptian Goddess. 4, Swift Winter at 9. And 3, Legas Spirit. First up, or rather on debut, at $19. 1, the favourite for the next at Kilcoy. A minute after that, we're meant to be going to Geelong. That might be a replay with Brendan. Just the story of the day with our Victorian Greys. They're parked right on the back of Gallops. So I'll do my best to get them to you live. Otherwise, I will have to record. In the second, Brendan is 8 to beat 6, 1 and 2. He's with the shorty, number 8, Poor Campus. It's $1.22. Lemnos Lass, the 6, 4.20. 1, Dapper Jack, 5.50. 2, Poor Wanda, $41. And the 2 at triple figures. 3, White Dove, 100 to 1. 7, Poor Dolce, also 100 to 1. 8, 6, 1, 2, the selections if you're following Brendan in this afternoon. So Kilcoy due in a minute. Geelong due in 5. And, in fact, no, Geelong's due, a couple of minutes after Kilcoy. So the case is not in point for the clashes for the Greys in this event upcoming, but there are a couple where it does get pretty tight throughout the afternoon. So there'll be no dramas from going to Kilcoy to Geelong. Back to Goulburn after that for race 3. The first leg of the quaddy, race 4, comes up after this event. It's over the 1,200 metres there at Goulburn. Still on a soft 7. Hey Dear, it's a debutante here in the next by Dubious. It's had one trial at Goulburn, ran second. It's at 2.25. Jean Van Amberry rides for Matt Dale. Just out from 2.10. Heroes and Villains, number 3, 2.80 to 2.30. 2 Cape X, 6.50. 4 Maxi's Legacy, $12. And On the Fly, number 11, is at 15. But the favourite's the debutante, number 7, Hey Dear, for the next at race 3 at Goulburn at 2.25. At Mildura, it's Correct Weight, race 4, 3, 13, 10 and 4. Now here's Kilcoy. Race 2.
2: Handicap. Second of 7. Moving forward. And here's Pearl of Sicily about to come up into its position. Swift Winter, Egyptian Goddess, Mashani Senorita, Quantum Overdrive, and Legas Spirit to come up as well. Logan Downs, fresh up from a break. Inside gate. Was backed early. Even money into 190, but very easy late, getting out to $2.40. Favorite over Mashani Senorita. Mashani Senorita, last two performances have been very good. It's placed in both of them. And then Egyptian Goddess on the next line of the market. So 240 Logan Downs. Mashani Senorita at 350 top two. And they've got them pretty well set and ready to go over there. 1,200 the trip. Race 2, Kilcoy. Stalls are back, racing. Logan Downs okay away from the inside. Just came out a little awkwardly, but Burrows forward underneath Mashani Senorita. Quantum Overdrive will land third, and they're followed by Egyptian Goddess, who's spearing up to third now on the outside, but it is wide looking to come across. Legas Spirit is next. It's racing one off the fence, and over on the inside of it was Pearl of Sicily with LMS racing back second last, and Swift Winter is last of all, and seven lengths back off the speed. Logan Downs kept them all deep along the back.

0: Leading the charge narrowly over Mishani, Senorita the outside of it, followed then by Quantum Overdrive and also Egyptian Goddess, third and fourth. LMS, fifth towards the outside, and they're followed by Lagasse Spirit and also Swift Winter and Pearl of Sicily as last of all. Logan Downs in front as they approach the bend, 350 metres from the judge. Mishani, Senorita sticking right with it though, and they've broken up a gap by probably a length and a half over Quantum Overdrive, Lagasse Spirit and Egyptian Goddess heads the others. So homeward bound, so Logan Downs rolled off the fence. Quantum Overdrive spearing up underneath it. Mishani Senorita is still there, but it's Quantum Overdrive. Quantum Overdrive racing clear to win easy. Quantum Overdrive first beats Logan Downs. Either Lagasse Spirit, Mishani Senorita, Swift Winter, and they're followed by Egyptian Goddess. Further astern to Pearl of Sicily, and LMS was the last runner in. 2-1-8-3. Quantum Overdrive first. Ryan Houston, Annabelle and Rob Archibald. Logan Downs wobbled about a bit around the bend, and then Quantum Overdrive was able to kick forward at that crucial moment and has gone on to beat Logan Downs. 8th, 3rd, Mishani Senorita, 3-4th, Lagasse Spirit. Interim numbers 2-1-8-3.
1: 2-1-8-3. Thank you, Anthony. Number 2, Quantum Overdrive for Ryan Houston, 780 and 220. Rhino now riding up there in Queensland at the moment. Number 1, Logan Downs, $1.10. 8, Mishani Senorita, $1.40. And 3, Lagasse Spirit, 4th. Those dividends in full from Kilcoy in just a moment. 2-1-8-3 after race 2. Geelong is next with Brendan.
2: Wiley Park, the semi-trailer breakdown has heavy delays northbound on King George's Road, approaching Punchbowl Road in the CBD. Emergency roadworks are taking out a westbound lane on Market Street at Pitt Street. And in Neutral Bay, look out for a hazard affecting travel both ways on Military Road. 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Sydney traffic to keep you moving on SCN track, 15:39 a.m.
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1: On their way to the boxes at Geelong, Brendan is 8 to beat 6-1-2 in the next. 8-6-1-2. At Kilcoy, number 2, Quantum Overdrive, Ryan Houston, $7.80 and 2.20. Number 1, Logan Downs, $1.10. 8, Mishani Senorita, $1.40. 3, Lagasse Spirit, 4th. Quinava, $6.80. Exacta, $18.40. Trifecta, $43. The first four returns you $288, running double 9 and 2, $30.70. Here's Brendan, race 2, Geelong.
4: So the greyhounds have arrived at the start. They'll shortly move in here for the second. 4 are scratching, 5 a vacant box, leaving the 6 to run here. The Beckley Centre Geelong bottom up maiden. Starting signal is coming through. Dapper Jack, White Dove and Poor Dulcie on the first row. Poor Wanda, Limnos Lass and Poor Campus are on the second line. So the first row, box away, second line moving up now. Nearly ready. The Beckley Centre Geelong, green light is on, they're set to go. Paul Campus, the favourite. They're off. Very slow Dapper Jack. Limnos Lass won the start. Away well Poor Dulcie with Poor Campus out deeper. Poor Wonderwheat through on the inside. They left the back though with Poor Campus running to the top. Opened up 2.5. And Limnos Lass, Poor Wonder further back to Poor Dulcie. Then White Dove and Dapper Jack in the strain. Poor Campus in front. Margin is 5 on Limnos Lass. And Poor Campus won it. Beat Limnos Lass, Poor Wonder. Maybe White Dove holding on for 4th. Just ahead of Dapper Jack. And Poor Dulcie in 22 and 64. Favourite backers bang on through the early part of the program. They're 2 from 2. Both very short, though. This one on the one pool at $1.50. Got into $1.22. In the end, on the fixed market, Poor Campus breaks through at start number 10. Number 8, she's by Jack's Little Thing out of Dinah Garner, Brendan Wheeler, Sam Grenfell. Limnos Lass in second. Fernando Bale, Big Bertha, Angela Langton. Third across to 2. Poor Wanda, Amron Boy, Fortuna Bale, Luke Harris. And 4th in, we stand by for it, goes to 3, White Dove. So 8, 6, 2 and 3, 8, 6, 2 and 3, 22, 62 winners time, 8.47 home, 14 and 16, 5 lengths was the winning margin. It was 5 by 2.5, 8, 6, 2 and 3. So Paul Campus scores and

0: Fry, $9.60. No first four just yet. 8623, we await that. The running double, $4.08, $1.90. Up next, it's Goulburn. We're up to race number three there, a 1,200-metre maiden. And it's due in 6 minutes. Equal favourites now, the three Heroes and Villains and the seven Hey Deer, both at $2.25. Two Cape X, Nick Haywood, $7. 11 On The Fly at $14. Four Maxi's Legacy at $19. Number 10, Nanami, $19. And the eight, Knight's Bounty, is at $23. 2 minutes after Goulburn, we're heading back to Horsham for race number four, last leg of the early quaddy, 7.32 to be alive after the first three legs of the early quad. In the next, race four, Dane selects the eight Pyrenees Ace to beat 1, 2, and 4. Pyrenees Ace at the moment, nice little price about it, currently $6.50. The shorty is the one, Poor Treacle, for Dylan Gibbons at $1.90, in from $2.80 today. Second line of betting, the two, Poor Alessandra, $4. Seven Yondu Bale at $6.50, and Pyrenees Ace, Dane selection number eight, $6.50 also. 8124 from Dane. After Horsham, we're back to Mildura for race five, second leg of the quaddy, which is 10 minutes away. We'll have a look at a market there with Rick and his selections in just a tick. Just back to Geelong to tidy up that first four we owe you on the previous. Race two, 8623. The first four's in, pays $34.90.
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0: Race 5, Mildura, due in 8 minutes at 3:30 with Rick McIntosh over the 1,400 metres. And the selections from Rick in the 5th, 1, 3, 2, 9. 1, 3, 2 and 9. The Cable Guy is the favourite. Number 1, looking for 3 on the bounce, Will Gordon and Paddy Payne at $2.30. Blue Typhoon, Neil Farley, number 6, $5. 3, Ostrika at $6. Number 2, Cos We Love Adelaide is first up at 8, Fatigue and Virum. Number 4, Pawani at $8.50, Canberra Willer. 9, Limbering, $11. The 7, Drunken Sailor, $17. 8, Solar Mist at $21. And Black Max, number 5, is at $34. It's the roughie of the field. 1, 3, 2, 9 from Rick in race five. If you're just joining us, the first leg of the quaddy was won by the three I Love Diamonds, and it started second favourite just at $2.40. You need the three to be alive at Mildura. Speaking of Mildura, the trots are there tonight as well with Daniel Hibbert. That's still to come on your Tuesday evening. We've got the Shepherd and Trots with Lachlan McIntosh getting underway just before Mildura. They go at 6:04 at Shep. Mildura is 6:19. Lockie at Shep. Dan Hibbard at Mildura. Gloucester Park, 9 races at 4:24 local time, the first there this afternoon. The Horsham Greys are up and running with Dane. Also, we're up and running at Geelong. Warrigal tonight with Kyle Galley get underway at 6:45. And the Mandra Dogs at 6:08 local time for the first of 10. And Dan Huddy will be your host tonight. Dan will be along to coordinate the races at 6 o'clock to take you through your Tuesday evening. Dan Huddy on tonight. Okie dokie, Goulburn. Let's see where the late money is going ahead of race number three. Take note, after this race, the third, the fourth will be the first leg of the quaddy at Goulburn. So have those quaddies organised prior to then. Heroes and Villains just starting to flatten out as the favourite now, number three. 280 to 220. They couldn't be split earlier in the seven Hey Deer, but Hey Deer has just drifted with the late money. 225 out to 240. Two Cape X is currently $7. On the Fly, the 11, $14 to 11. Little trim up for it. Nothing else really worth a mention of the bigger numbers. Nanami had some money early, was 23 into 15, but now it's just eased back out now to $19. Heroes and Villains, the favourite, 215 now for the third at Goulburn. So after Goulburn, hopefully we'll get today in live for the full.

0: Wharton, their first few there have been replays because they've clashed with our gallops throughout the day, but all going well. We should be able to get today in live for the next with this race at Goulburn only over the 1,200 metres, although they have been a little late there today. So repeating Dane selections in the fourth, 8124. He's with Pyrenees Ace, who is a $7 chance. One Poor Treacle is $1.70. Just out slightly from, rather in slightly from $1.80. Poor Alessandra, $3.60. It's been the drift route to $4.20. Dane selection, Pyrenees Ace, opened up at $6.50. Got to $6. It's now at that current $7 quote. Get your quaddies on there at Horsham as well, because when we go back to Dane after race four, of course, the fifth event is the first leg of the quaddie. Now, if you're betting at the Warragul Greys tonight, if you're doing your form early, still plenty of time before the first at Warragul at 6:45 with Kyle, but there's a late scratching through and it comes up in a leg of the quaddy. Race 7, number 2, Remy Joy is a late scratching at Warragul tonight. Race 7, number 2, Remy Joy won't be going around. Now, they're loading at Goulburn.
1: Maxi's Legacy, also on the fly in the Derby. Hey Dear favourite, one of the favourites, was favourites, now been overtaken here as you joined us, Mardo, by Heroes and Villains. Heroes and Villains now 2.10. Hey Dear's gone the other way, 2.10 to 2.60. Getting a good price about Heroes and Villains if you've backed it on the one pool, $2.80 at the moment. So Hey Dear's about to come forward, the one-time favourite, Nadami. And the small field just about ready to go. On a windy afternoon here at Goulburn. So Hey Dear goes in. Nandami, and there's one riderless. It's Knight's Bounty. Andrew Atkins sitting in the frame of the stalls towards the outside where Knight's Bounty is drawn. Starter comes around to the front of the barrier. Country Boosted Maiden, our third of the day. So Knight's Bounty goes in. Andrew Atkins about to jump back aboard. And we're sent for a dispatch. Right to jump. Off they go. And the starter caught them in a great line. Cape X off the inside left with speed. Heroes and Villains and On the Fly had plenty of toe and out wide. Hey Deer's coming across. They were then followed by Knight's Bounty, Maxi's Legacy, and Nadami will end up last on settling down. Hey Dear musters good speed around the first bend, takes up the running. Led by a length to Cape X at the 800. Two lengths away, third Heroes and Villains, and Maxi's Legacy on the inside, fourth. A length away on the fly, fifth on the outside. Two lengths, Knight Bounty, and a length and a half away. Nandami is being pushed along already. Up to the home turn, 500 metres left to go, and the leader is Hey Dear, led by half a length in second spot, Cape X, as they come around the corner. Heroes and Villains chasing there as they straighten up down past the 400. Hey Dear tackled by Cape X up on the outside. Back to the rail, Maxi's Legacy, and Heroes and Villains trying to get going with On the Fly, and Knight's Bounty's wide out, but Hey Dear had another gear with 200 metres left to go. Put two on Cape X. On the Fly's running on later. Then Maxi's Legacy, but down past the 50. It's Hey Dear in front, and Hey Dear will win. Hey Dear beat in second On the Fly. Knight's Bounty run into third spot just in front of Cape X. Maxi's Legacy, Heroes and Villains disappointing. It's pulled up second last, and Nanami will finish at the end.
0: Seven Hey Dear the winner. More to come at Goulburn. They're set at Horsham.
2: And the green light is switched on. Ball's on the roll. We're set and ready. The fourth at Horsham. This the Webcom Marine. They're set and racing. Good pace off the inside from Poor Treacle. Not quite as much pace as Aston Pastizzi, who led early on by two lengths. Poor Treacle goes to second, going to third out deep on Dubail. Finding the fence was Pyrenees Ace from Poor Alessandra. Spot the Angel, Eddie Monsoon in the strike leader. Aston Pastizzi by a length, getting up on the inside. Poor Treacle's coming hard with Yon Dubail. Poor Treacle took the front, comes away. Poor Treacle by two lengths to Yon Dubail. Third, a close photo. Poor Alessandra lunges at Aston Pastizzi and Pyrenees Ace the rail. A few lengths in the run then to spot the Angel and Eddie Monsoon. 23.52 was the run. Poor Treacle, favourite, comes away late to score for Daniel Gibbons and Brendan Wheeler. Beat seven, Yondu Bale. Third pretty close on the line. Two will get it. Poor Alessandra ahead of four. Aston Pastizzi, 1-7-2-4 are the numbers across the line. 1-7-2-4 on the fourth event. Run there was in 23-52. First section 10-15. The run home 13-38. A margin to the winner of two lengths and 1.5 second and third. So poor Treacle was one of the quickest off the mats, but mid-race pace wasn't that strong, but she was in the end behind the leader. She railed through into the straight, and in the end she's come away to win by two lengths on the line. Poor Treacle, the favourite, scores. A black pitch by Bernardo out of Loxton Vale for Daniel Gibbons and Brennan Wheeler.
0: Thank you, Dane. More to come there at Horsham. They're loading at Mildura for race number 5. The Cable Guy, the $2.50 favourite, and pretty solid here late in betting. Rick has it on top. He is 1 to beat 3, 2 and 9. At Goulburn, 7.11.82. Number 7, Hey Dear, Jean Van Overmeer, $2.90, $1.60. 11 on the fly, 3.20. 8 Knights Bounty, no third dividend, and 2 Capex fourth. Quinella, $10, exact of 15. Trifecta paid 155. The first four, 602. Running double, a pair of sevens, $273. I'll get those Horsham divvies to you in just a moment. 1-7-2-4 on race 4. Albion Park is due on the back of Mildura for the 4th. And Fate Awaits, number 4, is the red-hot favourite at $1.28 for Grant Dixon. Now, Will Gordon's riderless here at Mildura. He rides the favourite, the Cable Guy. Let's see what the latest is with Rick on track.
3: Both will go forward, you'd imagine. Now, Solar Mist doing one more turn before it's brought up into line, the grey, at the 1,400 metres. Solar Mist walks in. Field is set. Ready for the dispatch. Away now. Limbering went out hard, trying to head off at stablemate Black Max. Cause We Love Adelaide was a good beginner, and the Cable Guy straight into the 1-1 in front of Blue Typhoon. No interest there from Solar Mist today for the lead, and then back along the inside goes Pafane, and they're about three lengths to Ostriga, and Drunken Sailor doesn't want to stretch out at all in the early stages. It's three lengths away being ridden along. Going down the back, the speed is good. Limbering with no weight on its back rolls along by a length and a half, Cause We Love Adelaide. Third is Black Max, and fourth the outside was Cable Guy. Then Pafane from Ostriga on a mid-race move as they slacken up front from Blue Typhoon, then Solar Mist and Drunken Sailor at stablemates tacked on at the rear. Limbering went looking for the breather as soon as it did. Ostriga roared around the outside, but Cause We Love Adelaide kicks up in the middle. Black Max follows the stablemate and the leader, and then the Cable Guy followed next in the field then by Pafane into a dead end. Blue Typhoon is under the pump, and then Drunken Sailor and Solar Mist in the straight. Limbering the leader. Stablemate Black Max is getting out to challenge it. Then followed by the Cable Guy, who's getting to the outside. He's given a hurry up with the whip in the left hand and not responding just yet. Pafane next. It's Black Max going up to Limbering over the concluding stages. Limbering just from Black Max. Oh, it's nearly a stable dead heat, but I think Limbering's just beaten Black Max. Pafane ran third. Gee, the Cable Guy was a bit average late. I'm not sure whether he even ran fourth. Solar Mist was running over him. And then followed Cause We Love Adelaide and also Drunken Sailor and Ostriga, who made that mid-race move, got tired. I think I'm right. Limbering's going to hang on here on the inside. Limbering will get there, number 9. A double to Rihanna McDonald here at Mildura. Polly Brewster with no weight on its back. The mare by Furlax from Randara has led every step of the way. The stablemate Black Max has got close, but not close enough. Brad Vale giving the stable a Quinella. And Pafano's run into third for Gary Boyce at Murray Bridge and Campbell Rubella. Numbers are in. 9-5-4-1.
0: 9-5-4-1. Thank you, Rick. 9-5-4-1. Two legs into the quaddy at Mildura. 3-9. They're about to come up behind the tapes at Albion Park for race 4. At Horsham, 1-7-2-4 on the fourth. Number 1, Poor Treacle. $2.20. Number 7, Yondu Bale. 3-10. 2, Poor Alessandra. No third. Fourth, 4. Cornella, $8. Exact to 17. The trifecta, 51. First four, 130. Running double, 2-1, $7. The early quaddy, 7-3, 2-1. 533.60. Dividends to come at Mildura, 9541 on race 5. Geelong race 3 is due in 3 minutes with Brendan. Selections there, 2857. 2857. Brendan's with Aston Taurus at $1.55. Here's Albion Park race 4.
4: We're just about set. Starter hits the button, tapes release, and they're away. Dragon just danced away. He lands in front, though, moving up on the outside. Better than Popsy. Part the Greatness away will. Ragazzo di Tilly. He's driving through between Dragon and Part the Greatness, and he'll make a play for the lead here. Fate Awaits is next, and Free Thinker is back at the tail. So Ragazzo di Tilly, he was able to pounce on the early lead. He was able to pierce the gap, and he races around the outside and takes full control. Ragazzo di Tilly. Dragon is now second. Fate Awaits is third. Fourth, Free Thinker. Part the Greatness. He's one off the inside. He's restraining. He's going back to the tail. Now passed by Better Than Popsy. So out in front, it's Ragazzo di Tilly. Ragazzo di Tilly shows the way, leading it by 5 metres. Dragon sits in second. Fate Awaits, the odds-on favourite. He's just biding time. He sits third. Right on his back is Free Thinker, then Better Than Popsy. And Part the Greatness is now last in the field of six. Single file formation as they race to the turn out of the straight. 1,800 metres left to run. Ragazzo di Tilly, he shows out leading 5 metres. Dragon second. Fate Awaits is third. Back in fourth, Free Thinker, then Better Than Popsy. And Part the Greatness, he is last, and he's probably the best part of 20 metres off the leader, Ragazzo di Tilly. Back from where they started from, 1 mile left to run, and the leader is Ragazzo di Tilly. The lead time, it's slow, only 82.9. So it's Ragazzo di Tilly really controlling the tempo, leading 5 metres to Dragon. Fate Awaits, the race favourite. He sits third, he's down on the inside, then Free Thinker, Better Than Popsy, and Part the Greatness still back at the tail. No change in the order, no driver prepared to make a move at this point. Ragazzo di Tilly dealing in front, leading the way. The margin's still five. Here's the first move. Fate Awaits, the favourite, comes to the outside. So he's moving up on the outside of Ragazzo di Tilly. First quarter, 30.9. Ragazzo di Tilly leads the way. At his wheel, second now. Fate Awaits. Dragon third, leaders back. Working into the 1-1 trail, Part the Greatness. Free Thinker's down on the inside, and Better Than Popsy, he's last on the inside. Race starting to take shape now as they go to the turnout of the straight. Ragazzo di Tilly leads by a neck. Fate Awaits is breathing down his neck on the outside. Dragon third, leaders back. Part the Greatness 1-1. Free Thinker the inside, then Better Than Popsy. Second quarter, we've got some tempo now. 28-4, that second split down the back straight, and they hook up this lead pair. They're stride for stride. Ragazzo di Tilly and Fate Awaits. Right behind them, Dragon. Part the Greatness 1-1, then Free Thinker. Better Than Popsy, last on the outside. Still nothing separating this pair. Ragazzo di Tilly and Fate Awaits. Fate Awaits is now starting to strong arm Ragazzo di Tilly. Third quarter, 26-5. He's gone a neck in front. Fate Awaits. Fate Awaits leading Ragazzo di Tilly. Part the Greatness third. Dragon fourth, then Free Thinker. Better Than Popsy. They corner. It's Fate Awaits with the lead. Ragazzo di Tilly. He's trying to rally on the inside. Part the Greatness third, then Dragon. Fate Awaits in front, and he's starting to draw off Fate Awaits. He opens right up, and that's a brilliant final 800 metres there. He was really sharp. Fate Awaits. Fate Awaits beating Ragazzo di Tilly. I'd say Dragon third from Part the Greatness, then Free Thinker. Better Than Popsy. Last quarter, 26.5. Mile rate, 158.7 for racingandsports.com.
0: 4.5.12 there at Albion Park. Favourite too good. Fate Awaits, $1.20. In fact, $1.50 and $1.04. Now they're at the boxes and about to load for the third at Geelong. I'll get those Mildura numbers to you in a moment. I know you're sweating on them. 9.5.4-1. And we'll hear from winning rider Polly Brewster in just a tick as well. Newcastle race 4 is due in 2 minutes over the 900 metres. The one, Generous Harry, is the short price favourite at Newcastle at $1.60 to start the quarter there this afternoon. Here's Brendan for the third at Geelong.
5: Lamadouri acts and Oz are stellar on the first row. Second line, Aston Taurus, poor Pearltra. Think twice and run, Barra, run. Evens are moving in. Field is just about ready. Race number three, the green light is on. Stand by for a start. Millis Buzzles the third. Racing, fairly level line to Lee. First to break and Ozar Stella began well. We'll cross Manelli Girl early, winding up run. Barra run deep on the track. Got around a second from Aduriax to third. Fourth was Aston Taurus. Next to the outside, Poor Jamila from Paul Pilch.

0: Welbeck, think twice, and after the good getaway, Manali Girl last. Into the straight, it's Rumberra Run in front. The margin two, Aston Taurus is winding up, but Rumberra Run has a margin. Rumberra Run, one and a length. Beat Aston Taurus, Ozar Stella. And fourth across the line will go to Maduri Axe, ahead of Paul Jamila. Further back in the race was Paul Pultra. Think twice, and Manali Girl in a time of 23:15.
1: 8.27 and 5 there at Geelong. That's a first four and a trifecta to Brendan's numbers. At the gates, Newcastle. At Mildura, it's correct weight. 9.541. Number 9, Limbering. 11.50, 2.90. Number 5, Black Max, 4.80. Fawani, number 4, $2.80. And 1, the Cable Guy, 4th. Cornelif, 66. Exacta, 242. Trifecta, 1,036. First four, 9,401. 9.541, the running double 3 and 9.42.20. At Albion Park, 4.512, number 4, Fadeaway, $1.50, $1.04, Grant Dixon, 5, Ragazzo Di Tilly, 2.80, 1, Dragon, no 3rd, 2, Path to Greatness, 4th, $4, Quinella, Exacta also paid $4, Try, 17, first 4, 39, running double, 9 and 4, $10, early quaddy, 1.294, 69.50. Dividends to come at Geelong. We'll also catch up with winning rider at Mildura, Polly Brewster, in just a moment. After Newcastle, back to Kilcoy for race 3. Which is due in 7 minutes. Here's the fourth at Newcastle, the first leg of the quaddy.
2: In this benchmark 68, over 900 metres. Red light, favourite drawn the inside gate. Away, began beautifully, Generous Harry. Just Awesome is going to take it on early. Just Awesome runs to the lead over Generous Harry. This is Heaven to third, Princess Cruiser fourth, and Outback Angel back to fifth. Just Awesome going quickly out in front, led by 3 lengths over Generous Harry, taking the sit on this leader. 2.5 lengths away, Princess Cruiser, then This is Heaven, and Outback Angel is last. Just Awesome leads, coming up to the bend, 420 out, led by 2.5 over Generous Harry. In third spot was Princess Cruiser, then This is Heaven and Outback Angel. Just Awesome the leader. Generous Harry starting to knuckle down on the outside now. Just Awesome still more than a length in front of Generous Harry. Just Awesome is going well. Generous Harry needs to lift, won't get there. Just Awesome all the way. Great burn of speed. Just Awesome over Generous Harry in third spot. Probably This is Heaven in a photo with Outback Angel and Princess Cruiser. Well, Just Awesome, handlebars down, straight to the front. And the foot was never off the gas there. The shell small for Blake Ryan. Just Awesome the winner. Generous Harry second. Matt Kirk, Ron Quinton. And This is Heaven third, Lee Megorian, Colt Prosser. 51.25 was the run. 32.70, the last 600.
1: 2.134 there at Newcastle. Just Awesome knocks off the short price favourite in the first leg of the quaddy. We've seen that happen a bit today across all three codes. 2.134, more to come there. At Geelong, number 8, Run Barrel Run, 4.70, $1.50. Number 2, Aston Taurus, $1.04. 7, Oza Stella, 2.90, and 5, Midori Axe, 4th. The Quinella paid $3, Exacta 18. Brendan's trifecta 116. These first four, a healthy $332, 8.725. Running double a pair of eights, $10.80. A short time ago, after winning the fifth at Mildura, here's winning rider Polly Brewster speaking with Kev Casey after the win.
3: Look, I probably know this mare very well, and more than anything I ride at the moment, but look, Rihanna keeps putting me on and we get along, and actually, you know, I can't thank her enough. She does really well with the claim. Every time I ask her to go, she goes and she settles nicely in front, so we might as well keep going.
4: Coming into the straight, you're happy. She was kicking for you nicely.
3: Yeah, you never know. Sometimes she floats and sometimes she grabs it well, and today she felt really comfortable, so I just kicked, and obviously I could hear the other one coming, which I was on last start, and I said, oh, well, at least it's one of us. But no, we're having a laugh over the line. We didn't know who got it out there, but I'm pleased I did.
4: Your mare, she's 9 years old. You get to that age, let me tell you. You get older a bit. You're allowed to turn it on some days and not so much the other days. But today, fantastic. Her 11th win overall from a long career.
3: That's my third one on her. And yeah, I love her. She's very honest. And the day she's not, there's normally a reason why. But she keeps turning up for me, so I can't complain.
4: That's a great result for you. Well done, Polly.
3: Beautiful. Thank you.
1: Polly Brewster there at Mildura after the win of 9, Limbering in race 5, paying around $11. And it's correct weight, 9.541 there at Mildura. at Newcastle, 2-1.

0: 3-4, race 4, number 2, Just Awesome, $3.10, $1.20, 1 Generous Harry, $1.20, 3 This Is Heaven, no, 3rd, 4th, 4 Outback Angel, the Quinella, $1.40, Exacta, $4.90, Trifecta, $25.90, First 4, $55.30, Running Double 3 and 2, $3.60, and if you had an early quaddy at Newcastle, you need 13.332, 13.332, 127.80, the return there.
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0: It's 4:15 here in Victoria. Good to have your company on Tuesday afternoon racing. We're about to go to Kilcoy for race number 3. It's over the 1,900 metres. Equal favourites, number 3, Trusty Bandit, and the 7, Cerez. They're both at $2.80. Number 2, Brass Band, $7. 5, Lord Danilo, $7.50. The 6, Hell of a Prince, also $7.50. $13, Belmiro, number 1, and 8, Griffin's Town Girl at 50-1. Equal favourites, 3 and 7, race 3, Kilcoy. They're arriving at the gates. 2 minutes after that, most likely a replay at Horsham for the 5th, the first leg of the quaddie. It's over the 4:10, and Dane Barry is 8-1-2-6, 8-1-2-6. While we've got the chance, actually, I might rip through Dane's quaddie numbers. In the first leg, 8-1-2, just 8-1-2. Second leg, 4-5, 4-5, second leg. Leg 3, 4-6-2, 4-6-2, and home, 1-7-8, 1-7-8. So 8-1-2 into 4-5, into 4-6-2, into 1-7-8 is how Dane sees the quaddie at Horsham. But he's top 4 in the next, 8-1-2-6. My name's Eden is the favourite at 2.25. Melvin Bale, the on-top selection, is $4.60. And then after that, we'll have a look at a market for the next at Mildura, race 6. There is also over the 1,900 metres, the same as the 3rd at Kilcoy. It's due in 13 minutes at 4 o'clock. We'll get a market and Rick McIntosh's numbers for the 3rd leg of the quaddie. 3 and 9 is what you need to be alive at halftime. Here's Anthony Collins at Kilcoy. They're just about to start to load them away for the 3rd.
1: 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So Lord Danilo, Griffin's Town Girl, will be the next couple to come down close to the gate. Trusty Band a little easy late. It gets to 290. Now getting back into equal favouritism with Ceres. Ceres best tried late, 370 into 270, 280 now with Trusty Bandit, and then Lord Danilo, $6.50. So battle of favouritism between Trusty Bandit and Ceres. Trusty Bandit on the quick backup from Gatton last week, placed 4th of the 2,000 metres there on that occasion. 280, 290 now, Ceres. 1,900 the trip. Well, Balmiero's coming forward to complete the line. We're just about ready. Benchmark 58, race 3. Racing Queensland Safe Work Months. They're off and running. Brass Band Balmiero okay away, and Trusty Bandit. Griffith's Town Girl is nicely into stride now, going forward there at the centre, and Hell of a Prince is not that far away, sneaking forward as well over on the inside of runners. So after the first 250 metres, Hell of a Prince is going to eventually lead Balmiero, and the margin's about a neck. Back to third was Griffith's Town Girl, and they're followed by Trusty Bandit, who's now in fourth position, probably 5 lengths back off the pace. Lord Danilo is towards the outside of Brass Band and given plenty of time to balance up. One of the favourites, Ceres, last of all, and at least 10 to 12 lengths off the speed. Hell of a Prince is the pace setter into the turnout of the straight, leading the way by about a length over Brass Band, ripping up on the outside of Balmiero there at the centre. Griffin's Town Girl is over on the inside, and then came Trusty Bandit with Lord Danilo, and still Ceres is watching it all unfold in front of it, but now only about 6 lengths off the top. So off to the back they head. They've got about 850 metres from the judge. Hell of a Prince, Brass Band, stride for stride, leading the way together by about a length or so over Balmiero, positioned 3rd, one off the fence, and Griffin's Town Girl is over on the inside ahead away. 2 lengths to Trusty Bandit, a similar margin away to Ceres, racing back 2nd to last now, but about to commence a 3-deep move on the track, and Lord Danilo now shouldering its way into the clear, coming off the fence, now in front of it. Down towards the business end of things here as they approach the bend, 450 metres from the judge, Hell of a Prince, Brass Band, about to be challenged by Trusty Bandit. So he goes the Bandit. Trusty Bandit pounced upon them and kicked out by 2. Hell of a Prince back to 2nd. Brass Band is 3rd. Then came Balmiero, Lord Danilo, Griffin's Town Girl, and Ceres can't win. Trusty Bandit can. It's in full flight with about 150 to go, racing away over Hell of a Prince. Jeez, look at this go. The good thing of the day is home. Trusty Bandit bolts in, and the margin's 8 lengths. Beats home Hell of a Prince, Balmiero, Griffin's Town Girl, and Lord Danilo, Ceres.
0: More to come, Kilcoy. Here's Horsham.
2: And racing, there was very good pace out the centre from Stevanovic at the start. Speed also coming from Annie's Regret and trying to squeeze through a rails run. My Name's Eden, but getting across, Stevanovic led by three. My Name's Eden to second, third Star Rebel. Around the outside, Melvin Vale's off the track from Eat Your Spinach and Annie's Regret in the lane. Stevanovic still the leader, two lengths. My Name's Eden now starting to pick up late. Stevanovic, My Name's Eden, hits the line. Oh, maybe My Name's Eden narrowly in a photo with Stevanovic, but there's nothing in it. Third Eat Your Spinach and fourth Melvin Vale. Then Star Rebel and Annie's Regret running 23.46. My Name's Eden really hitting the line late. Stevanovic was trying to grip on, but the two will get up. My Name's Eden for Darren Fisher. Favourite will score. Number two on the post. Beats four Stevanovic. One Eat Your Spinach third. And eight Melvin Vale was fourth. 2.418. 2.418. The interim numbers. Race five. And the favourite scores by a head margin on the line. One length second and third. 23.46 was the run to the winner. First section 10.10. Run home in 13.37. The numbers 2.418 on the first leg of the quad race. Five at Horsham. Two My Name's Eden gets up on the post. Got up on the inside of the leader, Stevanovic, who was all out with 50 to go. My Name's Eden's got him on the post. A red and four dog by Hardstyle Rico out of Strada. For Darren Fisher at Lara and X Zhang, the winning owner of the My Name's Eden number two, start 90 for win 26, has a further 36 minor placings along to that record. Takes his earnings today onwards of 86,000. So some record he has, and another win for him today. My Name's Eden for Darren Fisher.
0: We'll come back for those totes, Dane. 2.418 after the first leg of the quarter. Dane has you alive at Kilcoy. It's 3.618. 3.618. Trusty Bandit the winner, Brandon Lorena. 2.80 and $1.50. Number six, Hell of a Prince second, 3.60. Number one, Balmero, no third, and eight, Griffinstown Girl, 4. 3.618. The Quinella, 13.90. Exacta, 20. Trifecta paid 116, first four 844, running double two and three, $19.20. Kilcoy race four up next is the first leg of the quaddie. Now here's Dane with those dividends at Horsham.
2: And the favourite gets up right on the line. The two, My Name's Eden for Darren Fisher, 250, 150. Four Stevanovic second at 630, the place. One Eat Your Spinach third, no third, Divin fourth, eight, Melvin Vale. Quinella, $14.20, Exacta, $20.30, Trifecta, $73.40, first four, $183.60, running double one and two, $6.10 on race five at Horsham, 2.418, and it is all clear and right to pay. Next race, six at Horsham, with the second leg of the quaddie, the Locks Constructions mix 4.5, going 4.10 underway, Pat, at 4:06.
0: Good on you, Dane. Race four at Geelong is up next in 4 minutes, and Brendan Delaney is 6 to beat 5.24. Strawberry Crush is the favourite at 2.30 and has been supported well today. $4.20 into 2.80, now 2.40. Clear Cut favourite. Four Fade Out is 5 out to 5.50. Seven Snoopy, 5.50 and solid. Five Kraken Zack on the $6 line. It's the fourth favourite. $6 about the five. And two Paul Vitale, $7.50. 6.524 from Brendan. After Geelong, back up to Mildura for race six with Rick McIntosh. Third leg of the quarter is 6 minutes away over the 1,900 metres. And Kikarangi, number four, $3 favourite. In from $4 this morning, the five, Callistamon, 4.60 into 3.30. Stacey Metcalf rides its best back to beat the favourite. Love Sparkles has had support too, number six, $6 into 4.40. Verona Rupiz, number one, 3.70 out to 4.60.

0: tune up at a price for number 7, Ring the Sheriff, 31-21, now 17. 11, Flight Deck, is 21-18. 9, Miss Trombari, $26. And the 2, Baby Rider, is the roughie of the field at 40-1. 3, 8 and 10 are scratchings. Rick McIntosh is with the favourite, Kikarangi. He likes 4 to beat 1, 9 and 5. 4 to beat 1, 9 and 5 in race 6 from Rick at Bildura. Next, though, it's the 4th at Geelong with Brendan.
1: On the M2 in North Rocks, we have a crash westbound just below the Barkley Road overpass at Beecroft. A two-car crash northbound on Beecroft Road near Kirkham Street. In the CBD, there's emergency roadworks westbound on Market Street. That's between Pitt Street and George Street. 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Sydney traffic to keep you moving at SDN track, 15:39 a.m.
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0: On their way to the start at Geelong, let's have a look at Goulburn Race 4, which comes up in 10 minutes. It's on the back of Mildura. It's an 1,100-metre maiden, soft 6 at Goulburn. They've had a track upgrade before the first leg of the quarter now a soft 6. And Pacifico is on debut. Winona Costin, who took out the first, rides it. It's $1.65 by the Autumn Sun. It's had three trials, a fourth, a third, and most recently a winner at Rose Hill in its trials. $1.65, just out from $1.40, the opening quote. 9, Low Down, 4.20, also on debut. Braithnock rides for Annabelle and Rob Archibald. It's by Hellbent. So the two debutants at the top end of the market at Goulburn ahead of race 4. Outside of those, the 3, Roman Castle, 5.50. Number 1, Mayweather, $7. Too Hot to Handle, the 7, is at 19. 14, Soviet Storm, is $81, and the only other runner in the race. It's plenty of scratchings. Leaves a field of 6. Goulburn in 9 for the first leg of the quaddie, race 4 in Pacifico. Is $1.65. Heading out at Geelong, Brendan is 6.524 here for race 4. After the 4th, of course, the 5th is the first leg of the quaddie there. So if you're having a crack in the Geelong quaddie, get those sorted. When we go back to Brendan, it'll be leg 1. Mildura is fast approaching as well. It'll be right on the back of Geelong. And Kikarangi just easing now lately, getting $3 for the favourite. Callistamon is the one they've continued to back. It's now $3.30. In from 4.60 today. Verona Rupes, 3.70, got out to $4.40 and now eases again to 4.60. And the only other one that was moving at a price was 7 Ring the Sheriff. We mentioned it, $21 into 15 now. So it tunes up a couple more points. Chelsea Taylor for Nathan Hobson. Rick is 4.195 at Mildura. At Geelong, we're up to the 4th. Here's Brendan.
1: So fade out for Chris Armstrong. Comes back in trip after a run over the 4.50 at Ballarat last time out. $5.50 for Snoopy. Fifth here behind Starlord Bale at her most recent assignment. So they're moving in. Tribal Advisor, Snap Ahead, Kraken, Zack and Snoopy on the first row. Evens of Paul Vitale, Fade Out, Strawberry Crush and Rumbling Rose to get set. And then they'll be right for the Top Cat Video Productions. Race 4 of 13. Last of them box away. The green light is now on. 2.20, Strawberry Crush. They're ready. Racing. Winning the start was Snap Ahead. Strawberry Crush began well. Snoopy pushing across and Tribal Advisor tried to hold up on the inside, but Snoopy crossed and led from Rumbling Rose. Strawberry Crush. Strawberry Crush, a fall. A favourite came down. Around the turn, it's Snoopy in front of Paul Vitale. Next in the field, fade out from Kraken Zack. Snoopy in front, but closing Paul Vitale. Snoopy kicks Snoopy. Snoopy one at a neck, beat Paul Vitale and fade out from Kraken Zack and then Rumbling Rose. Further back in the race to Snap Ahead, Tribal Advisor. Strawberry Crush, the favourite, was a faller midway, and the race time was 23:15. 23:15, the run. Snoopy will do enough to hold off Paul Vitale, who was charging late. Fade out will run in third. So the interim numbers 7 from 2 and 4. So 7, 2, 4. And 5, 7 the winner Snoopy, win number 3 at start number 25. Choose by Aston Rupee out of Simply Smarter for Ken Howard at Plumpton. 2, Paul Vitale in 2nd, Ellen Dean and Nika Bale, Tammy Kennedy Harris and Fade Out, Fernando Bale, Carla Veloso for Chris Armstrong in 3rd. 4th in was 5, a neck by 3 and 3 quarters were the margins. A neck by 3 and 3 quarters, 8.55, home 14 and 60. After the running of the fourth on the card. So it'll be 7 Snoopy taking the prize here. And the one pool dividend for Snoopy, 580 and 120. 2 Paul Vitale, 280 for Fade Out, 280. Fourth in was 5. 23.10 Quinella, 37 for the exact. A trifecta, 242. 7, 2, 4 and 5. First 4, 831.40. 8.7 in the running double is a jackpot in the early quarter on 4.88 and 7, $230.30. 7, 2, 4 and 5 after the running of race number 4.
0: Good on you, Brendan. When we go back, race 5, first leg of the quaddie is due in 17 minutes. 6.8.2.4, the numbers from Brendan, all the even boxes there, 6.8.2 and 4. Loading at Mildura for the 6, let's get to Rick McIntosh.
2: Don't forget the road to Menangating. is Saturday. They'll come from everywhere. It's a great race day. They normally have a few bands playing after the last and a massive big food court there and the fashions on the field, races on the big screen. There'll be marquees on the inside of the track, the outside of the track. Worth getting there this Saturday if you haven't been to Manangatang. Anyway, this is race 6, Mildura. Love Sparkles has gone in. Barry attendant scurrying out of the way and they're off and racing. Ring the Sheriff off the inside, jumped okay with Flight Deck. None of them have interest in leading. Miss Trombari going forward in a hurry. So is Kikarangi out wide and Baby Rider being ridden for speed. Verona Rupee's tried to get forward. That hasn't worked out for now. And it'll have to come back and Love Sparkles is at the end. Going into the back and Kikarangi, the favourite from the outside gate, headed them off and burnt to the lead here over Baby Rider. Miss Trombari in third, but it's been a decent old gallop as they pass the 1,400. Flight Deck's 2.5 lengths away running fourth. Then Verona Rupees, who's slotted in its outside a length and a half to ring the Sheriff. Passed by Callistamon and 2 lengths away to Love Sparkles at the end. Going down the back and Kikarangi is not waiting for anybody. Out by a length and a half on Baby Rider, who wants to slot across and follow in the slipstream. Miss Trombari is booting up to keep it off the rails. They're 5 lengths in front of Callistamon, who's running around the outside of Verona Rupees. Then Flight Deck, ring the Sheriff, and Love Sparkles is last of all. Nobody's come up for air yet. Kikarangi keeps up the gallop. A length and a half on Baby Rider. Miss Trombari, it's been a day for the McDonald's, travelling sweetly over on the inside. Verona Rupees has had a clever ride thus far up to fourth. Then Flight Deck, Callistamon's not going any good. To the outside, Love Sparkles and Ring the Sheriff is also looks to be struggling. Up towards the turn, Kikarangi from Miss Trombari. Verona Rupees is emerging. Baby Rider is gone. Love Sparkles to the outside and then Flight Deck back to the fence. Kikarangi is starting to shorten stride but is still well clear. Verona Rupees is keeping up the gallop. So is Love Sparkles on the outside. Kikarangi getting down to the 100. Needs a kick, all right. Love Sparkles and Verona Rupees have almost got to it. It's Kikarangi. Verona Rupees drives to the lead and wins. A brilliant ride by Willie Gordon on the top weight. And Verona Rupees wins again here at Mildura in front of Kikarangi or Love Sparkles. They donkey-lick the others. Callistamon and Flight Deck, the two stablemates, fought out fourth in Miss Trombari. Baby Rider and Ring the Sheriff might have a veterinary issue. It's a long last. Beautiful ride, that. That was a beautiful ride. Verona Rupees, Tage Weir and Willie Gordon. I think she half gave it a tip with Kev earlier on, said don't worry about the last two runs. It's back in the fettle that she produced it when it came to Mildura here last time over the same distance and got the money. That was a benchmark 56 with a big weight. Couple of less kilos today. Verona Rupees has won again. Tage Weir for the Fenling family gets the money. 1, 4, 6, and 5. 1, 4, 6, and 5. And the margins were a short neck by a half head. Short neck, a half head.
0: Verona. 1, 4, 6, and 5. Thank you, Rick. Verona Rupees will pay $5 and $1.70. Will Gordon, number 4, Kikarangi, 140. 6 Love Sparkles, $1.70. And Callistamon, number 5, fills fourth. More in a moment at Mildura. They're about to load the McGulbin for race number 4. They're getting close for the first leg of the quaddie. Horsham race 6 comes up in a minute after Goulburn, most likely a replay with Dane. Selections in that 6th event from Dane, 4, 5, 8, 7. He's with the favourite Poor Stella at $1.50. At Mildura, number 1, Verona Rupees, $5, $1.70. Number 4, Kikarangi, 140. 6 Love Sparkles, 170. And 5 Callistamon, 4th. Quinella, 880, Exacta, 1450, Trifecta, 70. First four paid $125. And the running double, 9 and 1, 67.20. Is Tage Weir, winning trainer, speaking with Kev?
3: No, it didn't make the trip up. Usually they do, but Mildura must have been a bit far. But no, they've been great supporters of mine, and I'm very grateful.
4: You had some very happy supporters over there anyway. As you said, we said earlier, you said a couple of very minor things that you hoped that you were on top of. Well, it's just been proven that, you've ironed him out perfectly well.
3: Yeah, there's been a few niggling little things, but we've just changed a bit of gear on him. And I think that's been the winning movie. He obviously loves Mildura. I love coming up here as well. So, you know, it's great to get the win with him.
4: And obviously the strength of Will as well is fantastic, isn't it? In so many of these races, he just is able to lift a horse to get that extra little bit.
3: Yeah, he is. Like, he is the winning move there today. You know, I don't know if he would have won if anyone else was on him. You know, he just stuck at him. And, you know, Mum's on the strap and Judy's there. She's Yeah, she's a big supporter of mine too. So, no, it's great. And Will, yeah, he's great as well.
0: And we'll leave Tage there. Tage Weir, winning trainer, speaking with Kev after the win of Verona Rupes at Mildura. Now, they're running a little bit late at Goulburn, only the small field of six, and they've only got a couple to get set, and they're at the boxes at Horsham. Here's Goulburn.
1: 60 and the one pool, both at $1.60 for Pacifico. Last two coming in. This is the first leg of the quaddie at Goulburn. Roman Castle will complete the line. So Roman Castle goes up to the outside barrier. And we're ready to jump. The red light's being turned on. Starter about to release them. Off they go. And Mayweather left well off the inside. Pacifico had good speed out of the barrier. Lowdown's four deep into the first turn. And pushing up underneath it was Soviet Storm. Then Roman Castle. And too hot to handle. He's out the back. And last of all as they head down the side. So Mayweather held up at the 800. Out by a length and a quarter, Soviet Storm. Pacifico trailing in third. Two and a half away, Roman Castle, four. Then came Lowdown on the outside, and three away is Too Hot to Handle. Approaching the home turn, 500 metres left to go. Mayweather out in front by a length and a half, Soviet Storm. Pacifico now peeling three wide around the home bender. Then Roman Castle and further back in the field, Too Hot to Handle inside the 350. It's Mayweather in front. Pacifico's a bit wayward. Is chiming in with Soviet Storm in the middle. And on the inside, Roman Castle. Mayweather first to go. It's gone. Out wide, chiming in is Lowdown. Pacifico can't win. Lowdown on the outside, moved up to Roman Castle and Soviet Storm. Roman Castle the inside, Lowdown the outside, Lowdown. Lowdown beat Roman Castle, Soviet Storm. Too Hot to Handle. Pacifico, a bit disappointing, and so was Mayweather. He was under pressure at the top of the straights, finished last. Lowdown number nine, Braith Knock for Annabelle and Rabatabal. There was some money for it in the market as well. It's paid $5.30 and $2.40 on the one pool, $4.40, $1.85 fixed.
0: 9.314 and a photo at Goulburn. More to come there. Lowdown $5.30, $2.40 for Braith Knock wins race number four, the first leg of the quaddy. Here's a replay of what happened at Horsham only a matter of seconds ago. Race six with Dane.
5: And racing, very good pace out wide at the start from Porjani, who's been well supported. It's the early leader here, Porjani, by two lengths over Aston Sunshine, going to third, Starship Atlas. They're about four lengths, Eva Diva, then Paul Stella, who's towards the end on the home turn. And the leader straightening, Porjani, led by two. Starship Atlas, the outside, still coming, but Porjani, after the early pace, is going to go all the way. Porjani by two lengths, Starship Atlas, third Aston Sunshine, ahead of Eva Diva and Paul Stella. Well, it never factored. The favourite runs last 23.39, that run.
0: 5.871 at Horsham. Here's Dane with the dividends.
5: And the five Porjani, who had great pace early for Samantha Grenfell. The money late was right, 4.20 and 1.40 in the end on the tote. Eight

0: Starship Atlas second, 3.10. 7 Aston Sunshine third, no third. Div fourth, 1 Ziva Diva. $1.55 favourite misses the lot. The Cornella, 10.50 exacta, 13.90. Trifecta, 85.80. First four hasn't come through. Running double 2 and 5 was 11.70 on the numbers. 5.8.71, the first four, still a wait on. May leave that to you, Pat, after race number 6. We stand by for all clear at halfway the quaddy. Punters need 2 and 5. Next to go, race 7 is the CHS Group over the 4.85, jumps at 4.27.
1: Good on you, Dan. Yeah, no sign of that first four yet on my end. I'll keep an eye on it. At Goulburn, it's 9.3, 14.7. Number 9, Lowdown, Braithnock, 5.30, 2.40. Number 3, Roman Castle, 2.60. 14, Soviet Storm, no third. 7, Too Hot to Handle, fourth. Cornella, 14, exacta, 29. The Trifecta paid 422. First four, 7 and 9, $17.90. Early quaddy, 5.779, $5,913. That first four at Horsham, 5.871. $248.20. Up next, it's Albion Park Race 5 in a couple of minutes. 4 Sports Bounty is the favourite for Pete McMullen at $1.75. 1 Arcuna, $5. 10 Harry Kane at $8.50. And 2 Arnold Street is $12. Albion Park still 2 minutes away. It's correct weight at Mildura, 1, 4, 6, and 5. Here's winning rider Will Gordon after getting Verona Rupes home.
2: Mildura just fine. But as Tash said, having you on board to get him home doesn't hurt because that took all of the straight to get there.
3: Yeah, my charge Tage double for that one. Made me work through it, but he was brilliant. There was good, really good early speed, and he relaxed. He almost got run off his feet for the first half of the race, and just had the trust to come back, and it's been a little bit sort of, the leader's been tricky to reel back today, but he's done a really good job. He toughed it out. He pretty felt that horse come late on his outside as well, and he really stuck his neck out.
2: Leader's hard to get to today, but by the same, you've given him a nice little trail up there and a nice build into that finish.
3: Yeah, look, it all worked out nicely. When I first sort of done the form, I thought I might be sitting outside the leader, but heard a few people talking and stuff, and I thought, well, geez, there's going to be a bit of speed in this. So I was sort of expecting to be where we were in the run in the end. They probably went, I thought they'd go quick, but they probably went a little quicker than I thought they would go. I had to sort of be up and for a while. So to his credit, he gave me everything today, so he's done a great job.
1: Will Gordon there after winning the sixth at Mildura on the 1 Verona Rupes. The quaddy so far at Mildura is 3.91 with 1 to go. Shortest way home is with the 5 Share the Music at $775. Up next, the 5th at Albion Park.
4: Makaringai, cars on fire, causing heavy delays southbound on the M1. North Ride, we've got a breakdown that's eastbound on the M2, approaching Epping Road. Artarmon, look out for a crash southbound on the Pacific Highway. 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
1: Coming forward at Albion Park, Geelong Race 5, first leg of the quaddy on the other side in 4 minutes. Brendan is 6.8.24. Favourite of Geelong is number 6, Mantis Bale. It's $1.55. 8.20 knots, 3.72. Food Fight, $5.50. Brendan's with the favourite, 6.8.24. After Geelong Race 5, back to Newcastle for their 5th event. It's only 7 minutes away over the 1,250. And 4 Slander is the favourite, $1.75. Ash Morgan in front of 2 Lawless Lucy at $2.50. Here's Albion Park.
8: So we're just about ready. All runners are in position. Stand by for a start. Sports Bounty is the favourite. Ready. There's the light. They're off and pacing. Fast out Arnold Street, straight to the early lead. Arcuna, he's drifting back along the inside. She's a Warrior goes forward. Deeper out is Sports Bounty. Diego Delgado down on the inside. 3 back. Maxidude, Pocketbook. Do Don't Think, Harry Kane. Rock and Roll, Degama goes back to the tail. Racing around the outside, it's Sports Bounty. And Sports Bounty takes over. Sports Bounty by 5 metres. Arnold.

0: Old Street, now second. He's got a helmet to follow. Arcuna third, just staying on the inside at this point. Diego Delgado racing fourth. She's a Warrior left with no cover. Maxidude, one by one, but he's a long way off the leader. Rock and Roll Degarma down on the inside. Do Don't Think Pocketbook, and Harry Kane is at the rear. First section, 27.7. It's the favourite out in front. It's Sports Bounty by 5 metres. Arnold Street, he sits second. Arcuna third, still against the marker line. Diego Delgado fourth. She's a Warrior leading them up without cover. Rock and Roll Degarma, Maxidude, Pocketbook, Do Don't Think, and back last Harry Kane. Second quarter, 30.4, heading down the back straight. It's the favourite Sports Bounty, clear, leading out 5 metres, sitting second Arnold Street. Third Arcuna, moving a little bit closer on the outside. She's a Warrior. She needs to be a Warrior today because she's doing it very hard. Maxidude 1-1, Diego Delgado, then Rock and Roll Degarma, Don't Think Pocketbook. Harry Kane still last. Third quarter, it was timed in 28.5. Sports Bounty, the favourite, full of running at the top of the lane. He leads the way by 6 metres. Arnold Street being chased up, but he's still a clear second. Back in third, Arcuna. To the outside, Maxidude, then Diego Delgado, but it's all Sports Bounty. Sports Bounty with a big lead into the home straight. Running on down the outside, Arcuna, then Arnold Street, Diego Delgado, but Sports Bounty easily. Sports Bounty beat Arcuna, Diego Delgado, Maxidude, then Arnold Street, Harry Kane deeper out, Pocketbook, She's a Warrior, Do Don't Think, and Rock and Roll Degarma. Final split 27.7 the time. It's 154.2 for racingandsports.com. Favourite wins and wins easily, Sports Bounty. He just runs off for a comfortable win there. Easily beating Arcuna and Diego Delgado. Maxidude will be fourth. 4, 1, 8, and 5. 4, 1, 8, 5 will be the result on race number 5.
1: There you go. 4, 1, 8, and 5 at Albion Park. Sports Bounty expected to win at the price. $1.60, $1.20. Number 1, Karuna, $1.80. And 8, Diego Delgado is third, $4.60. More to come at Albion Park. We're off to Geelong next for the 5th with Brendan.
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1: Heading to the boxes at Geelong at Albion Park. 4185 is in. Number 4, Sports Bounty. Pete McMullen has had a good day there this afternoon. A couple of winners to Pete. Grant Dixon's also had a couple. In fact, Pete's had 3 for the day and Grant's had 2. They've been the only winning drivers so far. So Grant and Pete dominating at the Creek. $1.60, $1.20 for Sports Bounty. Number 1, Arcuna, $1.80. Number 8, Diego Delgado, $4.60. And 5, Maxidude, 4th. Quinella, $4.50. Exacta, $6. Trifecta paid $37. First 4, $287. And the running double, a pair of 4s, $2.90. Right on the back of Geelong, we'll hightail it up to Newcastle for race 5. And then after Newcastle, it's back to Horsham for race 7. Third leg of the quarter with Dane. And Dane's numbers in that event, 4, 6, 2, 8. Here's Geelong with Brendan.
5: So the field boxing away. NTU Victoria. Bottom up restricted win. Greyhounds with 1-2 victories. And Mantis Pale, the punter select, having a first try here over the 4.60. Odds are right, evens coming forward. Second pick in the race, 20 knots, has the outside box for Ian Cockerell. The field is ready. Green light is on. Good luck with your quarties. The ETU Vic, stand by for a start. They're ready and racing. Fairly level line to leave out the back early. 20 knots beginning fast food find along with Mantis Bar. They pair off early. 20 knots got around a third to an advance as she reacts in centrefold. Sal then Indian Chief. Another 4 lengths perfect gloss and Dungala Glory. They're running the turn and Mantis Bar got away. Put 5 on food find and then 20 knots. A further 2 lengths away to she reacts. Mantis Bar in front starting to get tired. 20 knots is running on strongly. Missed. Mantis Bar.

0: 26.45, the winner's time, and Nick was the winning margin. There was 2 second and third. Number six, Mandus Bale. She's by Bernardo out of Kelsey Bale for Brendan Wheeler and Daniel Gibbons. 20 knots by Bernardo out of Madame Rose Murder, Ian Cockrell. And Food Fight, Fernando Bale, Big Bertha for Barry Reid. So we're at 6, 8, 2 and 5. 671, 1160, home in 14 and 85 were the splits on the race. It was a neck by two. The winner, Mantis Bale, was $2 down to $1.50 on the fixed. And the favourite holds off. 20 knots second, favourite running in second. They finish in order of favouritism.
1: 6825. Thanks, Brendan. I'll get those out. They're coming through in dribs and drabs there at Geelong. They're loading at Newcastle. Slander just on the drift here, late the shorty. 170 now, 190. They're backing the second favourite, number two, Lawless Lucy. It's 370 into $2.30, and there's only five runners, so they will not take long to load. At Geelong, number six, Mantis Bale, 150, 104, 820 knots, 130, two Food Fight, 250, and five Indian Chief, fourth. Cornella, $1.90, Exacta, $2.70, Trifecta, $8.30, the first four, $20, 6825, and the running doubles, 7 and 6, $14.80. Here's Newcastle.
2: Already had two odds on favourites go down here today. As the Pacific goes in, the red light's on, 1,250 metres, race five. Set to go away. And Lawless Lucy was away fairly well near the inside, is looking to muster up and hold a forward position as Pardji Bryway from the centre of the line goes forward, but Lawless Lucy kicks up underneath it and holds it off the inside. The Pacific now makes a line of three. Followed next by back in the field was Slander, and Prince de Vega is back with it. So Slander now goes back to last. The Pacific takes up the running over Lawless Lucy as they run down the side, 700 metres out. Pardji Bryway in third spot, fourth is Prince de Vega, and Slander is fifth and last and about five lengths off the lead. The Pacific is that leader, 600 metres out, led by a little over a length over Lawless Lucy. Pardji Bryway now at three wide. Prince de Vega tracks up behind the leader, and Slander's going to be the widest runner in the home running. The Pacific is being tackled by Lawless Lucy. Soon after Lawless Lucy went to the lead, here's Slander, the fresh horse on the scene. Lawless Lucy led. Slander goes to second. Prince de Vega goes to third. Lawless Lucy in front inside the 200. Slander's having a job getting to it. It won't get to it. Lawless Lucy comes away in the end. Money was spot on. Lawless Lucy by 3.5 lengths over Slander, Prince de Vega, then came the Pacific and Pardji Bryway. Well, another odds on favourite bites the dust here, and the well-backed Lawless Lucy, Chad Schofield, John Thompson, has ended up careering away from them. Second will be Slander, Ash Morgan, Nathan Doyle. Third, Prince de Vega, Regan Bayless, Jason Deemer. The Pacific will be fourth. Interim, 2473.
1: 2473 Newcastle. So the well-backed runner, Lawless Lucy, lands the cash for Chad Schofield. 240 and $1.50. Two legs into the quaddie at Newey. You need a pair of twos, and those dividends won't be too far away. In the yard for the last at Mildura with Rick. It's over the 1,200 metres. Rick's number's 5634. I beg your pardon, 5634. Share the Music, number five, the on-top selection and favourite at 310. Six Azakul, 370. Number two, Razzo Rosso, $6. Three, Where's My Sock is at tens. Also tens, number 10, Attain. $12 for the 13, Reoffer. Number one, Grand Terror, 17. Nine, Sacred Chord, 21. Four, Shalailed at 23s. Then you're out to the bigger numbers with 14, Our Witness, 26. 12, Coste, 34. And Sakasu is $81. To bring us home, Rick is 5634. Quaddy so far is 391 at Mildura. At Newcastle, they're in number two, Lawless Lucy, 240 and $1.50. Number four, Slander, 104. Seven, Prince de Vega, no third. And three, the Pacific is fourth. Quinella, $1.80. Exacta, $2.30. Trifecta, $9.90. First four, $12.20. And the running double, a pair of twos, $10.30. So next it is Horsham and Kilcoy. They're penciled in for the same start time. Horsham and Kilcoy at 27 past, and then Mildura on the back of both of those in 6 minutes. At Kilcoy, number one, Drial, 330.

0: 30 in favourite. This is the first leg of the quaddy there today on the good four. 5, Privilova, 4.20. Number 2, Vermilion Kieran, $4.60 on the third line. Sook Beer, number 3, is $5. 7, Express Star, also $5. And Von B, number 8, $21 is the roughie of the field. Get your quaddies on at Kilcoy. Just repeating Dane's numbers at Horsham. Due the same start time, what we might do, if they do run a tick late there at Kilcoy, we'll go to Horsham, then pick them up right on the back of that at Kilcoy. At Horsham, repeating Dane's numbers there, 4628, 4628. He's with Money Science, and it's the favourite at 225.
1: On the M2 in North Rocks, a crash has delays westbound below the Barclay Road overpass in Des Moines. We've got a bus breakdown that's westbound on Victoria Road. Our time and look out for a crash southbound on the Pacific Highway. 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Sydney traffic to keep you moving on SEN track, 15:39 a.m.
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0: In around about an hour and a half from now, Dan Huddy will be in to coordinate the races for you Tuesday night. There's plenty on the Mildura and the Shepparton Trots, as well as Gloucester Park. Warrigal to join us later on tonight. Horsham and Geelong will continue in their back half of the programs once Dan's here. And also the action to continue at Kilcoy. There'll be one or two that tick over. In fact, the last is just at 6:15, so Dan will be able to bring you that. And there's also plenty of action at Mandra as well, and some interstate greys to keep you entertained. And Dan will keep you informed across the night. Dan Huddy to join you in about an hour and a half for Tuesday night racing. At the gates at Kilcoy, and they're at the boxes at Horsham. Let's get to Dane, then we'll go straight to Queensland on the other side.
3: 7 here, box 5 vacant, a field of 7 run, and the 6 Beanie Thief is now favourite for Gary Hunt's had a run of seconds. He's run second 4 of his past 5 runs, Beanie Thief. He's $6 into $2.30. He's been a decent go. Where's Green, the fave, for Money Science, who was a strong second here last week for Liam Sharp on the second row now, $2.50 and solid around that price. One Love Me Luna for Grant Masterton, $8.50 into $8. 8 Annie's OK for Jack Osborne, daughter of Bernardo, who has won her past 3, looking to make it 4 on the bounce today. She's at $8.50. 2 Heaven Made for Peter Nunn, 13 to 15. 3 Trimbole for Jack Osborne, who has 2 in the races, 3.90 now out to 17. And 7 Miss Irene for Grant Masterton, who also has a couple in the races, the outsider here at 71. So runners about to get set here. Race number 7, third leg of the quad, starting signal. They're moving in. Beanie Thief favourite, $6 this morning into $2.30 now. For Money Science at $2.70. One Love Me Luna, $4 in from $8.50 next best, and the rest double figures. So a race in 3 now. Punters have got it narrowed down to 6 Beanie Thief, $2.60. 4 Money Science, $2.80. $6.50 the One Love Me Luna. Race 7 over the 4.85. Third leg of the quaddy today. They're all placed away, and the green light is on. Woods rolling, we're set. Race 7 from Horsham, they're ready. And racing, there was very good pace out on the inside at the start from Love Me Luna. Runs to the top early on and leads a length and a half. Money Science gets to second and he's okay. Deep out into third. 2 lengths away then in the run to Trimbole. Deep out was Beanie Thief. Hunting the fence was Heaven Made. And check the last, Miss Irene on the corner. Love Me Luna led by a length. Getting up on the inside. Money Science a run for him. And then Heaven Made down the outside and he's okay. Love Me Luna still in front. Money Science can't get there. And Love Me Luna kicks hard to score. A half to Money Science. Third's close. And he's okay. Just from Heaven Made in fourth. The back few across, we had Beanie Thief.
0: 1-4 in a photo, racing Kilcoy.
4: The margin all of a sudden, a couple of lengths, Von Bean Express Star, Privilova's fourth, and then came Vermilion Kieran, who's the only horse chasing this tearaway leader, hard up on the Chewy, and Sagbira's last of all, around the bend, Rial in front, will cut loose into the home straight by probably 5 or 6 lengths, over Vermilion Kieran and Express Star, Sagbira is up to fourth, but it's all Driara, it's racing away, and Rial's first, and the margin's probably 5. Drial first, beats Vermilion Kieran, who got going late in the end, and third was Express Star, Beer fourth, and they're followed by Privilova, and Von B was one of the last runners in. Yeah, too good there, straight to the front, Drial for William Galloway, Renita Beaton.

0: one is first, beats two, then seven and three. Drial, 1, 2, 7, and 3. Interim numbers, 1, 2, 7, and 3
1: at Kilcoy. Drial wins for William Galloway, 370 and $1.90. 1, 2, 7, and 3. They're loading at Mildura for the lucky last at Horsham on race 7, 1, 4, 8, 2. Number 1, Love Me Luna, the winner, 580 and 340 the return. 4, Money Science, 160. 8, Annie's OK, no third, and 2, Heaven Made, fourth. Quinella, 7, Exacta, 23. Trifecta, 95. That first four, not there yet. Running double, 5 and 1. No live tickets. Dividends shortly at Kilcoy. Here's Rick at Mildura.
2: Couldn't get any better for the McDonald camp, or could they? They've got two runners. Shalale to come in, Grand Terror as well. Share the Music, clinging on to favouritism, 340. Tate, we are already with a winner today and a second. She learned off the best. Waller, Bobbin, and the other fella. And she's won 2 out of 4 since Verona Rupees joined her stable with that horse. Share the Music, 1 start, 1 win. Starts the favourite. There'll be free plumbing in Bendigo too, I'd imagine, if it happens to win. That'll be all day tomorrow if you can get him. And he might even ask his brother for a lamb. Anyway, they're set for the final event. 1,200 metres off. And Share the Music jumped okay. So also did Reoffer and also Sacred Chord. They'll lead Share the Music, who's looking to slot in just behind them. Over on the inside next was Coste, then at the second favourite, Azucool, in front of Razzo Rosso. Shalale'd our witness. Sakasu along the rails from Where's My Sock. Grand Terror back second last. And Attain burnt off its feet in the early stages, 2 away at the end. Reoffer led, coming back to take the trail, Sacred Chord, and third Share the Music gets a rest as well. Outside of Coste, and then Azucool, followed by Razzo Rosso. Shalale'd around Where's My Sock, 2 to our witness, 2 to Grand Terror. Then Sakasu and Attain is trying to get interested from the back. Up before the turn, Reoffer from Sacred Chord on the outside with a Poon Carey form going to the lead here. Next was Coste. Share the Music down the middle, being called upon now. Azucool is trying to get past it, and Where's My Sock trying to wind up as well. It's still just Sacred Chord in front of Reoffer. Razzo Rosso is trying to get close with Share the Music. Razzo Rosso's the one. Razzo Rosso won it by a half to Share the Music. I think it nabbed second. It kept coming. And Sacred Chord, who ran an almighty race in a photo for third with Reoffer, and Where's My Sock got close also with Azucool. They were followed next in the race then by Coste, Attain, made some head weather, got past Shalale'd our witness, Grand Terror, and Sakasu not enjoying the good ground by the look of it. Razzo Rosso, that was a beautiful ride by Sam Kennedy. She's had some good and some bad ones. And she's got two for Sean Mathrick. The six-year-old by Impending, she's found her way through out of Rockaby Red, it's an Artie Schillermere. He's burnt down the middle and nabbed the prize here, number two. Now they're queuing up all over the place for the Miners. Share the Music's in a photo for second with Sacred Chord, who was very game. And Reoffer's going to finish fourth in front of Where's My Sock and Azucool. At the moment, it's two in a photo that it's pretty close to a dead heat for second, actually, between Sacred Chord and you were right, Brad. 2, 9, 5, and 13. So 9 has lasted for second. Sacred Chord doing a really good job. Big job for Rihanna McDonald today and Brad Vale. And Share the Music was good to the line. Will Gordon for Tage Weir gives that pair a full set of today. 3 runners for a first, second and a third. 1:11:21 was the time on the last. A half a length by nose, Jim. Thank you very much for your help today, sir. A half length by nose, 1:11:21.
1: Good on you, Rick. 2:9:5:13 on the last there at Mildura. Number 2, Razzo Rosso ends the day well for Sam Kennedy. Brings up a couple of winners, and the quaddy will be 3:9:12. At Kilcoy, 1:2:7:3.

0: Number one, Drial, $370, $1.90. This is race 4, 1273. Vermilion Kieran, second, $240. Seven Express Star, no, third, and three Sookbeer, fourth. Quinella, $950. Exacta, $1150. Tripaid, $48. First four, $133. Running double three and 1, $12.40. In the early quarter, 9231, $436.30. That first four we owed you at Horsham, 1482, paid $418.20. Geelong's next, race six with Brendan's a couple of minutes away. BD goes 4512. He's with number four Off the Beer at $1.70, wouldn't have thought. Five Poor Dippy, $3.30. Eight Trajectory, $7.50. And two Snowball, one $8.50. Mildura, 295.13 are in. Number two, Razzo Rosso, 682.40. Nine Sacred Chord, 480. Five Share the Music, 170. And 13 Reoffer. The Quinella paid 70, Exacta 91, Trifecta 494, First Four 4,602, Running Double 1 and 2, $40, Daily Double 9 and 2, $108, and the Mildura Quaddy 3912, $232. Here's Sam Kennedy, winning rider.
1: Sure, he would have been biting his nails till we actually got out and got that gap, but I always knew I had the horse there. It was just getting there safely.
2: And then in the last 100, you're like, okay, here we go, and set up for just last crack, right, really close to the line.
1: Yeah, and I tell you what, just having the horse there, like I knew once I got in it, I could get through, but just had to time it right.
2: Yeah, absolutely. The ups and downs of racing throughout the afternoon, but to get a couple of wins is fantastic.
1: Well done. It was great, and I just want to say thank you so much to Sean and his team because they do a great job with these horses, and I'm very privileged to be having seven rides from today.
2: Nicely said. Well done, Sam.
1: Thank you.
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0: At the boxes, Geelong, race 5, Goulburn on the other side. Only a small field of 4 to go around, and the favourite, rather a small field of 6 to go around. And the favourite is number 1, Mind Games, at $1.33 in front of 4, Glenn's Legacy, $4.40, and the 3, Ole Miss, $8. The other 3 are double figures. Here's Geelong.
7: Is the second leg of the quaddie. And the green light is now on. They're ready to go. Racing, winning the start was Snowball. One nearer the inside, landed a length in front of Off the Beer, the favourite, who went to second. Third, the rail was Kraken Millie. Two in advance of Perfect Jenny, Poor Dippy, and last is Trajectory. Mid-race, Off the Beer moved to the lead and opened up three and four lengths quickly on Perfect Jenny. Poor Dippy runs onto the outside. Snowball One drifted back, but Off the Beer first for home. Four or five in front. Poor Dippy trying hard, but Off the Beer far too good. Off the Beer won it, beat Poor Dippy, Perfect Jenny, and Trajectory. They got clear of Snowball One and Kraken Millie in 26 and 20. Off the Beer, far too good for them in the end. Ran away a big winner to make it win number 8 at start 71. Is now unbeaten here from 2 tries over the course and trip. For Donna Knight, went off at $1.80 in the one pool at the close of betting. He's by Bernardo and of Jacare for G Mitchell and Donna Knight. Interim numbers here are 4, 5, 7 and 8. 4, 5, 7 and 8, 26 and 19. Was the winner's gallop, 665, 1143, home 14 and 56 for the winning margin, 1 3/4 between second and third. The winner Off the Beer by Bernardo out of Jacare, runner up Poor Dippy by Orson Allen out of Adara Bale, Daniel Gibbons, Perfect Jenny by Seneca out of Perfect Flossie for Gary Edwards. Off the Beer in the end returns a dividend of around $1.80 and $1.20 on the one pool. Poor Dippy around $1.20. Perfect Jenny will run in third, and there is no dividend here. So no

0: Dividend 4, 5, 7, and 8. We're waiting those totes to come through, Pat, but they're not forthcoming, so we might handball them over to you after the running of the sixth.
1: Yeah, beautiful. Brendan, I'll grab that ball and run with it because they're getting close to Goulburn for race number 5. Only the small field, which has been the story of the day at Goulburn and Newcastle. Not very many runners in each of the races, so they load pretty quickly. And the favourite, Mind Games, firms up again now to $1.25. Was $1.33, now $1.25. There's nothing else moving. They're all drifting at the bigger numbers. Master Zeus is 21 out to 26. Nephrodite, number 8, is 19 out to 34. Memphis, Tennessee, is 61 out to 81. One-way traffic at Goulburn in the fifth. Correct weight there, Mildura on the last, 295.13. Weight's right, our thanks to Rick McIntosh. At Geelong, they're through. Number 4, Off the Beer, 180 and $1.20. Number 5, Poor Dippy, $1.20. 7, Perfect Jetty, no third, and 8, Trajectory, fourth. Quinella, 220, Exacta, 240. The Trifecta, 30. First 4, paid 60. For 4, 5, 7, 8, the running doubles 6 and 8, 6 and 4 rather, $3.90. That's what you need after the first two legs of the quaddie. Here's Goulburn.
0: And the favourite, Nine Games with the White Blaze, coming up to almost finish the loading process here. Andrew Atkins with the ride on the odds on favourite. And we're almost ready to go. First leg of the treble and the daily double. Red light. Stand by for a start. Nephrodite the inside and they're off and racing now. Master Zeus was the first one to leave with Glenn's Legacy and Mind Games was third away, but is three wide. So Atkins just being mindful there. He's going to restrain it back to second last. Pass there by Ole Miss, the inside Nephrodite, and Memphis, Tennessee goes back to last. They run the first 300 metres, heading up towards 1,000, and the leader is Master Zeus by 2. In second, Glenn's Legacy, Nephrodite third, and Ole Miss fourth, effectively one out and one back. Then came Mind Games, it's fifth on the outside. And last the fence was Memphis, Tennessee. Heading down the side with 700 metres left to run and the leader is Master Zeus out by 2.5 to 3 lengths. Glenn's Legacy, the second favourite, running in second position, followed by Nephrodite, then Ole Miss. Mind Games now peels wider and Memphis, Tennessee still at the end. 4.25 left to go, coming around the home turn. Master Zeus headed for home first from Glenn's Legacy in second spot. Now Mind Games asked for the effort on the outside. Then Nephrodite, Ole Miss, Memphis, Tennessee with 2.20 left to go. Glenn's Legacy headed now by Mind Games and Mind Games put pay to them very quickly. Mind Games put a length on Glenn's Legacy. Master Zeus running on late. Ole Miss, Memphis, Tennessee, but Mind Games too good. Mind Games 2 from 2. Defeated Glenn's Legacy, third Master Zeus in front of a photo for fourth between Ole Miss and Memphis, Tennessee. And the last one to greet the judge was Nephrodite. Mind Games, Andrew Atkins for John O'Shea and Tom Charlton. Numbers will be 1, 4, 2 and a photo for fourth. 1, 4, 2. So it pays $1.25, $1.06 fixed price. Closing off, Mind Games. One pool, 130 and 104. Glenn's Legacy, 190, one pool. Master Zeus, no third dividend. 1, 4, 2, and we'll stand by for fourth. 1, 4, 2, Mind Games the winner. Is a 3-year-old Bale Brown gelding by Maurice out of Keeper in Mind. John O'Shea and Tom Charlton at Randwick. And Andrew Atkins, after being caught three wide the first 200 metres, he decided to go back. He got in one off the rail. He had to sit outside the outside of Memphis, Tennessee. But paid dividends in the small field. He was able to peel wide and he peeled out, got the job done. He come away and scored well. 1, 4, 2, 3, the interim placings. 1, 4, 2, and 3.
1: 1, 4, 2, and 3 there at Goulburn. 9 and 1 after two legs of the quaddie so far there this afternoon. Coming up next, it's Albion Park Race 6. It's due in 3 over the 1660. $2.15 about the favourite, number 2, Sweet Rocky. Placed second in its last two runs. Number 5, 53 Stars. The last start winner, 370. 9, Tilly Jane, $5.50. 8, Uncle Tony is at 6. Amami, number 4, Brendan Barnes, $12, and the 6, Scruffy, 16, best of the rest at the bigger numbers. Albion Park will be followed by the 8th at Horsham, which comes up in 5 from now with Dane Barry. Last leg of the quaddy, 2-5-1 to be alive in the Horsham quaddy, and Dane's numbers 1, 7, 8, and 3. Dane's with Poor Nimbus, who is the market elect as well, at $2.20 in from 2C.

0: 67 Paul Lavisa, 240 out to 250. Number three, Chill Out Plate, 480 to 5. And Paul Harkonnen, the eight, $6.50 in from 750. 1783 from Dane in race eight at Horsham. That'll be followed by race seven at Geelong. And that's still 7 minutes away. Brendan's numbers there, 6712. Brendan's with the shorty, Turn Up Turbo at $1.35. Totes are through there at Goulburn on the fifth, 1423, one Mind Games. The favourite, Andrew Atkins, $1.30 and $1.04. Beats number four, Glenn's Legacy, $1.90. Two Masters Usno, third, three Ole Miss, fourth, Quinella, $4.30, Exacta, $2.50. The trifecta paid $13.20. First four, $23.90, 1423. Running double nine and one, $8.80. It's a quarter to five.
1: Love weekend racing in Sydney. 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

0: Runners are arriving at the start at Albion Park, just under a minute away from race number 6. The next at Newcastle comes up in 8 minutes. It's race 6 there, a 1,300 metre maiden, third leg of the quaddy. One loss, number 2, for Aaron Bullock, is the 250 favourite. Just easing from 215. The money has come for Wave Blaster, number 14. It's $5 into $4.40. And also Piorata Magic, Chad Schofield, who's had a winner already today, won the previous on the well-supported Lawless Lucy, who was second favourite in the end but did have the late money. Chad's looking for a race-to-race double aboard number 13, Piorata Magic. It's a debutante. Brad Widdop trains, of course, as the name suggests, by Piorata. Six Hidden News, $7. Number 1, River Jordan at 8. Victor the Warrior, number 8, is $18. And 10, Hard Not to Like, 21. Newcastle is around about 8 minutes away for race number 6. Is Chris Barsby at Albion Park for race 6. They're coming forward. They're heading to the boxes at Horsham. Race 8 there is due in 2 minutes.
1: Co-opening favourites. He's out to $10. They're about to come up now. Race 6. This starts the Tab Triple. Races 6, 7 and 8. Sweet Rocky. He's going to run as the favourite. So they all start here. Field of 9 over the mile. Sweet Rocky looking for his first local win. He's had the 2 local runs, a runner-up on each occasion. Can he go one better here today? Punters are on board. So 215 about Sweet Rocky. 53 stars on the second line of betting, and then Tilly Jane. We're getting closer. Race number 6 on the card. All the runners are moving up well. So we're just about set. The mobile enters the back straight. We're ready. Stand by. There's the light. They're off and pacing. Bonnie's Cam from the inside gets away well. Western Artera's driving forward. Sweet Rocky lands third. Scruffy deeper out. Uncle Tony, he's down on the inside. Tilly Jane right on the back of Sweet Rocky. Drifting back, Amami. Much the same for Martin Magic and 53 stars. He's caught wide and he's now going back to a rearward position. Western Artera was able to clear Bonnie's Cam, but there goes the favourite. Sweet Rocky races around the outside and he finds top at the end of the first section. Sweet Rocky leads that first panel, 27 and 5, the lead time 3.3. Western Artera grabs that 2-hole trip in second. Bonnie's Cam third. Uncle Tony fought the marker line. Tilly Jane parked out. Amami on the move 3 wide. Martin Magic 53 stars. Scruffy now back at the tail to the turn out of the straight. They have 900 metres left to run and it's the favourite, Sweet Rocky. Sweet Rocky dictating terms, leading 5 metres. Western Artera second, moving up on the outside. Amami, he's now third. Tilly Jane with 1-1 cover. Bonnie's Cam, 5th, 3 back the inside. Martin Magic on the outside of Uncle Tony. 53 stars and Scruffy. 2nd split, 30.5. Down the back straight at the 600-metre marker. The leader is the favourite, Sweet Rocky. Sweet Rocky by 5 metres. Amami leaders back. Western Artera. Tilly Jane is about to make the move now. Solo 3 wide. Martin Magic, he's going through between runners. Down on the inside, Bonnie's Cam tracking up deeper. 53 stars. Uncle Tony and Scruffy, third quarter, 28.1. Sweet Rocky being joined on the outside by Amami. Amami really throws it down to Sweet Rocky. Martin Magic goes to third, Tilly Jane deeper. Western Artera is under pressure. They corner. Amami on the outside has a slender lead, trying to rally Sweet Rocky. Deeper out, Tilly Jane with Martin Magic. Amami in front, and Amami's too good. Amami scores, beating, I'd say, Sweet Rocky, just from Martin Magic. Tilly Jane fourth. Next over the line, Scruffy, 53 stars, Bonnie's Cam, Western Artera, Uncle Tony. Last split, 27-1, the time, it's 1:53 for racingandsports.com. Amami, he was big today, Amami, and he wins, beating the favourite, Sweet Rocky, Martin Magic and Tilly Jane, 4-2-7-9.
0: 4-2-7-9, Albion Park, number 4, Amami wins and pays $12.70 and $2.40 for Brendan Barnes. Dividends in a moment. Getting to the start of Geelong for race 7. Here's the replay of Horsham. Race 8, the last leg of the quaddie with Dane.
2: And racing, very good speed out the centre from Gracing Bonnie at the start, trying to rail through his Poor Nimbus against the fence and Chill Out Plate not far away, but Poor Nimbus runs through with Chill Out Plate and they go together at the first turn. Getting to third was Paul Avisa, getting through as an exclusive railing from Paul Ampage, Poor Heart Conan, Gracing Bonnie out to last. In the straight, Poor Nimbus led, getting up on the inside, Acid Exclusive and down the outside fence, Chill Out Plate over the top. Oh, Poor Nimbus, the inside's kicked. I reckon might have hung on in a photo. They're wide apart. Poor Nimbus, Chill Out Plate, and right between them, Paul Avisa's not far away either. Then came Aston Exclusive. Behind those runners, Paul Ampage, Poor Heart Conan, Gracing Bonnie, 27.66. This is the judge's job.
0: And let's go back to Dane to see what the judges decided in a pretty close go to the eighth.
2: Yeah, 7-1-3-4 it was. Paul Avisa in the middle's actually won this. A quarter third across the line, but it was a three-way go. In the middle will score Paul Avisa, 7-1-3-4. We stand by for totes on race 8.
0: Good on you, Dane. They're about to load at Geelong at Albion Park. Number 4, Amami, 12.72.40. Number 2, Sweet Rocky, 130. 7, Martin Magic, 11.80. 9, Tilly Jane, 4th. Quinella, 11.70. Exacta, 38. Trifecta, 1,667. First four, 9,057. 4,279. The double, a pair of fours, $20.30. Geelong.
3: Bottom up, grade 5. Last of the evens fill their positions and we'll be right to go. 4.60 the trip. Field is ready. Green light is on. Stand by for a start. Set. Racing. Slow to lead was Les Norton. He missed it by 3. Away well, Cordova found the lead early from Aston Joplin, who drove up on the fence. Blowtorch next, Mustang Eleanor deeper. Turn Up Turbo got a clean run into it out deeper. So off the back, Cordova in front, joined by Turn Up Turbo. Then Mustang Eleanor, Blowtorch, Les Norton, Poor Janelle, Jungle Fireball and Aston Joplin. Top of the straight, Turn Up Turbo took over, got away from Cordova. And Turn Up Turbo won it. Beat Cordova, Mustang Eleanor or Blowtorch. There for third and fourth in Poor Janelle. Jungle Fireball, Les Norton, and last of all was Aston Joplin in 26 and 25. 26-25 to race number 7 on the card. Favourites continue on their merry way. And Turn Up Turbo for Donna Pace, the winner, goes back to back after a last out Ballarat victory in 25 and 60. Comes here for the fourth time and breaks through to make it win 7 at start number 57. Interims here are 6, 3, 8 and 4.
0: 6, 3, 8 and 4. Thanks, Brendan. I'll get those out. They're about to load at Newcastle. At Horsham, number 7, Paul Lavisia, 281.50. Number 1, Poor Nimbus, $1.40. 3, Chill Out Plate, no 3rd and 4th, 4, Aston Exclusive. The Quinella, 3.10, Exacta, 4.40. Trifecta paid 19.50. The first 4, Dividend, $60. Running double 1 and 7, 18. Daily double 5 and 7, 11. And the Quaddy, 2517, $768.50.

0: 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More to come there.
1: In the CBD, there's emergency roadworks closing a westbound lane on Market Street. Neutral Bay, a hazard has delays both ways on Military Road. On the M2 in North Rocks, a crash has westbound traffic delays. You wouldn't operate a chainsaw blindfolded, so why dig without searching before you dig first? If you don't, you're digging blind. Search before you dig online every time. Sydney traffic to keep you moving at SEN track, 15:39 a.m.
2: 13 tests in 6 months. 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
0: Loading well at Newcastle. At Geelong, number 6, Turn Up Turbo, 121.20. 3, Cordova, 2nd, 248. Mustang Eleanor, 180. And 4th, 4, Blowtorch, 6384, race 7. The Quinella, 540. Exacta, 530. Trifecta, $30 neat. First 4, 161.30. And the running double, 4 and 6, 330. Is Newcastle.
3: Sixth event on the card. River Jordan goes in. Seven Wonders to complete the line. And goes in now, and the red light's turned on. Set to jump away. One Lost was away nicely, and it's going forward as advertised. Hidden News holding up on the inside. Pierrata Magic not that far away, and Wave Blaster settling just off those. River Jordan is now rushing around about deeper on the track as One Lost looks to find the lead, but is racing a little bit ungenerously. Back midfield on the inside, Lucky Kwong meant to be covering it up, and then came Hard Not to Like, followed by Victor the Warrior, Seven Wonders back to the tail. One Lost found the lead, looks to settle a little better now inside the 800 metres. River Jordan a half length away in second. Wave Blaster might be out three wide in third. Hidden News back on the inside. Next then, Pierrata Magic followed by Lucky Kwong, Hard Not to Like, meant to be Victor the Warrior, and last is Seven Wonders coming to the bend. One Lost leads, 4:20 out. One Lost by a long neck, second the outside, River Jordan. Hidden News has camped on their heels. Wave Blaster still coming at them three wide. Down the outside is Victor the Warrior and Pierrata Magic going with it. One Lost under immense pressure, running to lead River Jordan. Hidden News after it. Victor the Warrior wider is finishing off as well. Still River Jordan in front though inside the last 100. River Jordan more than a length in front of Hidden News. And River Jordan over Hidden News getting up for third, Lucky Kwong. Then Victor the Warrior. They got right away from Pierrata Magic. Wave Blaster meant to be Seven Wonders. Hard Not to Like. And One Lost pretty much last in. So number one, River Jordan. Reece Jones for Nassim Dilmi. Six, Hidden News. Andrew Gibbons, Kim Waugh. 11, Lucky Kwong getting up for third. Lucky Kwong, Regan Bayless, Jason Deemer, Victor the Warrior will be fourth. Interim 1-6-11-8, those numbers on the board. And the margins were three quarters each way. 119.04, 35.68 on this upgraded good four track. 1-6-11-8, race six.
0: And those dividends are coming through. Number one, River Jordan for Reece Jones at $10.50 and 3.10. Six, Hidden News, second, 250, 11, Lucky Kwong. At $7.30, the place in eight, Victor the Warrior. The quaddie so far after three legs at Newcastle, 2-2-1. So 10.50, 3.10, 250, 7.30, the win and place, 8, 4th, Quinella, $28, Exacta, 50. Trifecta paid 1,017. The first four, 8,955, 1-6-11-8. Running double, 2 and 1, $28.60. Late scratching was the 18, sub was the 2, and it was unplaced. We're heading up to Kilcoy next for race 5, 1,200-metre three-year-old maiden. And the debutante, number 12, Whiskey and Rose for Danny Peasley, is the 240 favourite. Today has been 4.20 into 2.15, just back out to 2.40 in the last half an hour. 6, It's All About Mary, Ryan Houston, 3.50. Third line is the 8, Mashani Cabello at $5. 1, Catfish, 8.50. 7, Little Khan, $9. 14, Whippin' Nene at 21. 15, Ninja Power, 30-1. Fierce Lady, 34s. Triple figures for the 10, 13, 16. O'Sherry, CC Siesta and Bellissimo. All are at 100-1 or 150-1. Whiskey and Rose is the favourite for the next race 5 at Kilcoy. To be alive in the quaddie there, you need the 1 Dreal. after the first leg. After Kilcoy, the Horsham Greys with Dane Barry come up in around about 10 minutes from now, and Dane's numbers are 8, 2, 1 and 5. Dane siding with Airspeed, currently $2.50. 2 Baruga Queen is, a Baruga King rather, is $3. 4.80, 1 Dungala Don, $5 for the for the 5 Lectra Jimmy. 9.50, number 4 Paul Voltron, and Lady Julia is at 14. 8, 2, 1, 5 from Dane in race number 9. Now, a quick break on race day. We're coming back with Kilcoy in a couple of minutes for race number 5.
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1: On the M2 in North Rocks, a crash has westbound traffic delayed below the Barclay Road overpass. In Neutral Bay, a hazard has delays in both directions on Military Road. In the CBD, emergency roadworks westbound on Market Street. 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

0: Runners are at the gates at Kilcoy for race 5. 2 minutes to get on there. There's a couple of changes coming through for the Shepherd and Trots tonight. Lachlan McIntosh will join us for a preview of that meeting at around about a quarter to six. But there's a few that have just come through and they're driver amendments. Race 1, number 1 is now Damien Wilson. Race 1, 1, D. Wilson. And we need a driver in race 2, number 11. Race 2, number 11, we need a driver there at Shep. Race 5, number 5 is David Moran. Race 5, 5, David Moran. And in race 8, number 3, we need a driver as well. So a couple of drivers to be confirmed. Race 2, 11. Race 8, 3 tonight at Shepparton. Double header for HRV with the Mildura Trots getting underway as well with Daniel Hibbard at 19 past 6. Also Gloucester Park. And the dogs to continue at Horsham, Geelong, Warragul and Mandra to join in a bit later on this afternoon into the evening. Loading at Kilcoy, just seeing where the late money's going before we take you to Anthony for the call. Favourite is on the drift, Whiskey and Rose, 230 out to 270. Money has come for the second line of betting. It's All About Mary, number 6 for Ryan Houston, 480 into 340. It's now 320. And there's also a go Catfish here, late number 1, $11 into 850. It's now $6.50 on the fourth line of betting. 12 the favourite, best back the 6 and the 1 for race 5 Kilcoy.
1: Opened at that quote now 320. Michani Cavallo at 6s from 360. Late backing for the 1, which is Catfish, 11s into $7. Fifth of it, Whippet Nene. Goes up. Now, little Khan to load up. Now, something's gone high in the gates. Now, Catfish. Catfish has gone high in the gates. Ash Butler's out the back of the machine. And Ash is feeling the effects of that horse going off in the gates. So this will be very doubtful. Catfish horse one. Now, what else? Little Khan's out behind the line. So Catfish was a horse that went high. And Ash Butler. Look, Ash is on haunches. And coming back around now, he's up on his feet, but he's in a little bit of pain, Ash Butler. Now, there was another one that I did see, the rider high in the gates. It was a 6, it's All About Mary. So one's definitely out. 404, Catfish, a late scratching. That was one with support as well. So what was it, $7 on the tab fixed price board, so there'll be deductions. Ash Butler A-OK at the moment. Looking back over to the rail. And they say the paramedics will assess Ash Butler upon the completion of this race, because Michani Cabello is about to come forward. It's All About Mary. The rider, which is Ryan Houston, was up in the uprights of the gates, and I think everything's A-OK there. It's All About Mary. It was drawn right beside Catfish. So Michani Cabello went in late, scratching the one, Catfish, 4 minutes after four. And we're running 1,200 metres. So all clear from the back of the machine right now. Ready to break. Starter holds them. Ready now. Racing. CCC Siesta, Whiskey and Rose, It's All About Mary, and also Little Khan. Michani Cabello was not that far away, but Whiskey and Rose will lead, but Little Khan goes on with the job, slides up on the outside and takes the front. Michani Cabello now into second, and Whiskey and Rose now back to third, this favourite, followed by It's All About Mary, who found the fence in fourth, and CCC Siesta in fifth, the outside, followed by Fierce Lady, and then came O'Cherie, and also Whippet Nene is out deep out on the track, being restrained with Bellissimo, settling back second to last, and too often Ninja Power last of all. Off the back, 650 metres from the judge, Little Khan in front, led the charge 3 parts of a length over Michani Cabello, the outside of Whiskey and Rose, who's parked away at the back of the speed in third and neck away. Then came It's All About Mary, and also Whippet Nene, CCCCS, to being passed by Fierce Lady over on the inside. Towards the home turn, Little Khan in front, Michani Cabello the outside, challenged now by It's All About Mary, right right around them, and Whiskey and Rose is through there in the centre. Whiskey and Rose through there in the centre. One off the fence, and also Little Khan, Mishani, Cabello. It's all about Mary. Oh, this could go a number of ways here. It's all about Mary, Mishani, Cabello, Whiskey and Rose. Don't discount any one of those. Now, Little Khan was not that far away in fourth, and then came Bellissimo, Fierce Lady, with also O'Sheree, Whip, Benene, CCC, Siesta, and also Ninja Power. Well, late scratching of the one, which was Catfish 404. All right, so there were horses everywhere. Heads up, heads down, with three of them getting towards the peg, locked together. And 12's one. Whiskey and Rose, Danny Peasley for David McComb, 12 first. 12-6-8. So a good finish with those three basically separated by maybe a half head. 12-6-8. And seven potentially fourth. Little Khan. Just over on the inside of runners. So interim numbers. 12-6-8-7.
0: 12, 6, 8 and 7 confirmed by Anthony at Kilcoy. Number 12, Whiskey and Rose ends up winning the favourite on debut just $2.30 and $1.20 for Danny Peasley. 12, 6, 8, 7. More to come at Kilcoy. Getting to the start at Horsham. About to take you to Dane for race 9 as we approach start time. Dane's numbers are 8, 2, 1 and 5. He's with Airspeed. It's the second favourite at $3.30. Baruga King is the market elect, currently $3, number 2. Now, at Kilcoy, those dividends aren't quite through yet on the previous. We'll stand by for those. After the first two legs of the quaddie, you need 1 and 12. Here's Dane at Horsham for race 9.
2: Baruga King favourite here at $3, right behind at the 8. Airspeed at $3.20. 5 Electra Jimmy's had a bit.

0: They're backing late, 5 into 390. One Doongala Dom 480 and the other two double figures. So a competitive betting race. Ninth event of the day. Mix 3-4 running the 410. Equal faves now, the 2 and the 8. Both 310 each of two here, Baruga King and Airspeed. They're all in, track cleared. And the green light is on. We're rolling for the ninth at Horsham. We're set to go. And racing. Good pace, the centre from Baruga King, the favourite. Tries to hustle through and lead early on. Going to second, placing Lectra Jimmy. Trying to rail through there was Doongala Don. Airspeed around them from Lady Julia. Check the last, Paul Voltron in the lane. Baruga King led comfortably by two. Lectra Jimmy runs to second, now back to the inside. Baruga King in front. Lectra Jimmy tries hard, but Baruga King will hang on. Baruga King a length, Lectra Jimmy. Third, Doongala Don. Fourth, Airspeed. Then Lady Julia, Paul Voltron running there of 23 and 30. Baruga King had a good pace to hustle through and lead early. Held the lead into the first turn. Lectra Jimmy got up on his inside and challenged in the straight, but Baruga King was a bit too strong. Gives Darren Fisher a double. 2-5-1-8. 2-5-1-8. The Indrum numbers on race 9. 23-32 the run. First section 10-08. Run home 13-24. Margins were one length the winner, 2.5 lengths second and third. So 2-5-1-8 on race 9. 2-5-1-8 on race 9. We stand by for Totes. 2 Baruga King, the winner, is a brindle dog by Paddy Wants Pats out of Reese's Girl, trained by Darren Fisher, who trains a double today. His team at Lara, the Fishhound Syndicate, the winning owners, Darren and Simone Fisher, start 25 today, win number 8. And for the 8 minor placings, takes his earnings onwards of 18,000. 2 Baruga King on the tote officially, 490 and 250. 5 Lectra Jimmy, second, 210. 1 Doongala Don, third, no third, Div, fourth, 8 Airspeed. At the Cornella, 870, Exacta 910. Trifecta, $40.60. First 4, 75.90. Running double, 7 and 2, 14.30 on race 9. 2-5-1-8, we stand by for all clear. An expat race set at Horsham, the Warwick Butchery, jumps here at 5.34.
1: Good on you, Dane. At Kilcoy, 12.687, race 5 are in. Number 12, Whiskey and Rose, 231.20. Number 6, It's All About Mary, $1.10. 8, Mashani Cabello, 160 and 7, Little Khan, 4th. The Quinella, 320, Exacta, 550. Trifecta, 17.50. First 4, $60. And the running double, 1 and 12, $7.80. Late scratching at the gates was the 1, Catfish. The sub was the winner, 12, Whiskey and Rose. 3 minutes until Goulburn, race 6 over the 1,100 metres. This event, the third leg of the quad. Chem Trail is the shorty for Dale Cole, number 1. 260 into 190, now 145. Zoo Tempest, the 3, $5. 550 for number 4, Must Be Sane. And then on the fourth line of betting, it's double figures. So a big jump out from the top three in betting. Drama Dodger is at $14, number 5. 7, Step Quick, 19. 2, Dubai Centre at 23. And I Is Brilliant, number 10, at $71. And 9, Aerobatic Warriors, the roughie, at 100-1. Chem Trail, 145, in from $1.90. Best backed and clearly the one they like at Goulburn ahead of race number 6. On the back of Goulburn, we head to Geelong for the next with Brendan. Race 8, the last leg of the quarter, is due in 6 minutes. Brendan's numbers 4-1-3-2, the inside four boxes. Paul Lonnie is the shorty, $1.55, in from $1.90. 1 Zipping Berkeley at $5.50, Elevate $7.50, 3 Aston Teresa $8.50, Red Kabang $11. Bigger numbers for the rest. Brendan's 4-1-3-2 in the eighth event. Back with Goulburn after this, race 6.
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0: pretty well in the one pool at the moment with the favourite. Zoo Tempers $5 both ways. Must Be Sane $6 fix $4.90 on the one pool. Chemtrail favourite here. Danny Williams and Dale Cole, the combination. Second. Sorry, we'll go back to the page before here. His second last time out, Chemtrail. He finished second here at Goulburn, and that was on the 24th of September. That's behind Harry the Thief. Gelding by Cosmic Force, out of A Need I Am, as they move in well. 145, Chemtrail here. So moving up. Good afternoon to you, Mark, as well. Second last race of the day here at Goulburn. Simon with us as well from the National Racing Service. This race over the 1,100 metres. Oh, is Brian about to join them. Favourite Chemtrail off a nice second here last time out. Finds a very suitable assignment this afternoon. So last look at the board here. 145 fixed price about Chemtrail. You're shopping 170 on the one pool. Now 150 on the one pool as that late money comes through. So good backing Chemtrail. Aerobatic Warrior coming forward. Dubai Warrior. Be one of the last ones to get set. Getting slide overs with Zoo Tempest on the one pool here at 590. So we're almost ready. Chemtrail best backed and favourite. Drawn around the centre of the line. Right to jump. Lights on for race 6, Goulburn. And the signal's being given. They're off and racing now. The favourite was about third or fourth to leave Chemtrail. Must Be Sane off the inside first to go. Zoo Tempest has plenty of speed. And Step Quick's up running third, followed by on the inside Drama Dodger. Now trying to get in the favourite Chemtrail. It's about fifth, followed by I Is Brilliant. Then came Aerobatic Warrior. And Dubai Centre is last of all, eight off the lead. That's Zoo Tempest down the side. By two, Must Be Sane. Step Quick lying third, the railer. Now, three wide there on the outside. Chemtrail couldn't get in. It's around Drama Dodger, followed further back by I Is Brilliant, going very wide, Dubai Centre. And Aerobatic Warrior is last around the turn. 400 metres left to go. And Zoo Tempest led the way from Must Be Sane. Step Quick. Chemtrail on the outside, joining in. And Dubai Centre's trying to go with it. 220 left to run. Must Be Sane the leader. Chemtrail trying to mow it down. Then Zoo Tempest and Drama Dodger. But Chemtrail moved up on the outside and put pay to Must Be Sane, who won't be done with on the inside. But Chemtrail, he's laying in to get the job done. Chemtrail beat Must Be Sane. Gallant in second spot. Zoo Tempest third in front of Drama Dodger. They were then followed by Step Quick, followed further back by Dubai Centre, Aerobatic Warrior. And I Is Brilliant finished at the back. He's a bit wayward there, Chemtrail. But he'll win. He did lay in the last 100 metres or so. But I think the margin will be too significant there. One Chemtrail, 140, 104, 130 on the one pool, 104 the place there. 143 Goulburn race 6. It'll be 143. We'll stand by for fourth. Five will get fourth. So 143, 5, the interim placings, 143 and 5.
1: 143 and 5, Chemtrail wins. Did get a bit tight on Must Be Sane. The margin about three quarters to a half. We'll just keep an ear on what happens post-race there at Goulburn. 143 and 5. The quaddy is 9-1. Heading out at Geelong for race 8. On the other side of this, back to Albion Park for race 7. Second last there today. And you need 4-4 in the quaddy so far at Albion Park. The 5, Atula, is the favourite for the next at 280. Number 10, You Bet on Red, 350. 4, What a Good Feeling, 460. 1 Studley Ann, 7.50, and 6 She's a Punter is $14. Albion Park, 3 minutes away. At the boxes, Geelong. At Goulburn, 1 Chemtrail, Dale Cole, 130, 104. 4 Must Be Sane, 170. 3 Zoo Tempest, 150, and 5 Drama Dodger, 4th. The Quinnabba, 320, Exacta, 380. Trifecta, 940. First 4, $20.20. And the running double, a pair of ones, $2.20. Quaddy players need 9-1 at Goulburn, shortest way home.

0: Berkeley and tailed out. Now Aston Teresa on the turn. Paulani in front. The margin for Aston Fame in second. A further two to Red Kabang. Next over on the inside was Alivate. The leader is Paulani. Paulani is safely clear. Paulani is home. Paulani first. Aston Fame second. Alivate third. Fourth in Red Kabang. Then zipping Berkeley a break. Zara and Desiree. At the tail of the field was Aston Teresa. The run was 25.87. 25.87 for Paulani, who's on the backup here from Friday behind Mapunga Express in a 4.5 back to a bottom-up grade 5 after a 22.50 best of the meeting 400 win on the 8th of September. Paulani makes it win 4 at start number 19. Interim numbers 4.72 and 8. 4.72 and 8, 25.87 was the winner's time. 6.53, 11.35, home in 14 and 53. Winning margin 6.25 with a neck between second and third. Paulani by Yozo Barnard of Aratusa Vale, Brendan Wheeler, Sam Grenfell. Aston Fame by Ferrell Frankie out of Aston Mirage, Craig Traherne. And Elevate is by Aussie Infred out of It's a Frenzy, Stephen Brincat. Fourth in was Red Kabang, number 8. So favourite, too good for them. In the end, Paulani returns $1.50 and $1.10. 7 Aston Fame, $6.40. 2 Elevate ran third, no div. Fourth in was number 8. $8.30 for the Quinella, $6.70 exacta. Try $48.20, running double 6 and 4, $3.20. 4-4 daily, double $3.30. 4-6-4 in the treble, $9.60. Quaddy, $6.4, has returned $9 in the treble, $9.60. 4-4 daily, double $3.30. 6.25, by a neck, 25.87 to the running of race number 8.
1: And Brendan's numbers in race 9, 6127, 6127. Now they're about to roll forward at Albion Park. It's race number 7. On the other side of that, we're back to Newcastle for the last. 2-2-1 in the Newcastle quarter today. Great Idea is the favourite for the last at $2.70. Let's see what you might be worth at Newcastle in the quad. Great Idea, if it wins, will pay the shortest result, $257. Number 4, St. Emilion, $400. 1, Hellfire Express, tick over $560. Chess Time, number 14, $700. The rest will pay $800 or better. 221 to be alive at Newcastle. And that comes up in around about 7 minutes, the last there. Here's race 7 at Albion Park with Chris Barsby.
2: 4.40, Studley Ann from the ace draw, 7.50. So we are getting closer. Field of 9 over the mile, scratching 7 Mythical Dragon. We're just about ready. Stand by now. There's the light. They're off and pacing. Studley Ann fast away from the inside. Get Up Captain drives forward. What a good feeling. Atula are both starting to work forward. She may be betters just behind them. I Am Hugo down on the inside. You Bet on Red driving through from the second line. He's deep, but he's tracking right up behind. What a good feeling. My Alderman Victor's down on the inside. She's a putter. Ends up last on the marker line. 3.3 the lead time. Studley Ann shows the way. Atula the race favourite. Working hard. She's 3 wide. Soon to be outside the leader. I Am Hugo on the inside third. What a good feeling. Still there in the center. Atula's parked out there. 3D can't clear. You Bet on Red is right on the back of Atula. My Alderman Victor. 3 back the inside. Get Up Captain splits runner. She may be better. And back of the tail is She's a Putter. To the turn out of the straight. They have 900 meters left to run. And it's Studley Ann holding the lead. Studley Ann by 5 meters. What a good feeling. Holding her position on the outside. Leaders back. I Am Hugo. Get Up Captain. He sits fourth, 1 by 1. 3 back on the inside. My Alderman Victor. She may be better. Next in the race was She's a Putter. Taking off deeper. You Bet on Red. Atula fading away at the tail. Second quarter, 29.4. That opening section, 26.9. And what a good feeling. Races on by at the 500 meter marker. What a good feeling shows the way. You Bet on Red continues to make that charge down the back straight. Looming on the outside of What a Good Feeling. Tracking up deeper as She's a Putter. Trying hard. Get Up Captain. She may be better, starting to make some ground. Deeper out is My Alderman Victor. I Am Hugo was badly held up at the top of the lane. Racing to the lead was She's a Putter. She's a Putter. Deep out. Strikes the lead from You Bet on Red. What a good feeling. All out. She may be better. Deeper. My Alderman Victor. It's She's a Putter in front. What a good feeling. Starting to rally. It's She's a Putter. She's a Putter just in front. What a good feeling. Trying hard. She's a Putter. She's a Putter. Too good. Beating What a a good feeling. You bet on red. Deeper out, she may be better. My Ultimate Vic.

0: Next in I Am Hugo, then Get Up Captain, Studley Ann Atula. Final split 29.5 the time. It's 154.3 for racingandsports.com. Number six, she's a punter. She'll take it just from What a Good Feeling and You Bet on Red. We'll wait for official numbers. But six will be the winner. Six, she's a punter. Alana Richardson. Pace was strong. 26.9, 29.4, 28.9, 29.5. Numbers, they're about to be confirmed here after the running of race number seven. Six is the winner. Six, she's a punter. 4 second, What a Good Feeling. And third, that is number 10. You Bet on Red. 6-4-10. Half neck by a nose. Half neck by a nose. 6-4-10. And officially fourth, number two, She May Be Better. 6-4-10-2. 6-4-10-2 after the running of race number seven.
1: There's your result at Albion Park. 6-4-10-2. The quaddie so far is 4-4-6. And She's a Punter at a nice little each-way price. $13.90 and $3.90 wins race seven. Those dividends to come at Albion Park.
2: Cecil Park, a two-car crash as an eastbound lane closed on Elizabeth Drive below the M7. In Cremorne, a hazard causing delays both ways on Military Road in the CBD. Emergency roadworks westbound on Market Street. 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Sydney traffic to keep you moving on SEN track, 15:39 a.m.
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1: Those dividends are through at Albion Park now. 6-4-10-2, number six, She's a Punter. 13.90, 3.90, beats number four, What a Good Feeling. $1.60, 10, You Bet on Red, 150 and two, She May Be Better. Is fourth, the Quinella paid 41. Exacta, $100. Trifecta, 485. First four, $1,695. The running double, 4 and 6, $179. Daily double, 4 and 6, paid $28.70. 6-4-10-2. In about half an hour, Dan Huddy will join you on RSN and SEN Turf to take you through a Tuesday night at the races. Those listening on SEN Track, the Lids Flyers team will take over. The Lids Fly boys, Miles Fitzner and Corey Smith, are on deck tonight. And I'll have you covered on SEN Track with Lids Fly, but on RSN and SEN Turf, it'll be Dan Huddy taking you through your Tuesday evening. Okie dokie, up next it is Newcastle, race seven, the lucky last. Great idea, 350 into 260 is the favourite for Christian Reith. 4, St. Emilion, Aaron Bullock, 480 out to 5. Hellfire Express, 10 to 8, it's now 7.50, now in fact back to 8. 14, Chess Time is at $9. The 10, Bearings at $9.50. 11, Sharp Shock, $9.50. 15, Uncle Harry's at 10. 9, Danish Prince, $21, just trimming up from 26. 12, Ring Ahoy is at 41. And the 5, Disco Prince is the roughie of the field at $71. Newcastle, race 7 comes up in around about 60 seconds. On the other side of that, it is Horsham, race 10. Dane Barry's numbers in that event, which comes up in 5 from now. 8, 1, 2 and 3. Dane's with Exaggerator, who is the favourite at $3.50. It's the second favourite, rather, at $3.50. Aston Grandeur, number two, is $2.60. Romani Road, $3.70. One Princess Domi, $6. $9.50 for the six, Madam Sirius. Silent Night, number four, $17. And seven, Paul Romello, is at $41. Horsham comes up in 5. Dane is 8, 1, 2, and 3. Up next, it's the last at Newcastle.
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6: 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And speaking of miracles, in racing, it was the tiny miracles of life who won the Blue Diamond.
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2: Jacket about to come in. Uncle Harry standing patiently behind the gates. Danish Prince about to be let up. Chest time still out back. Actually, Disco Prince is down the chute somewhat, so it hasn't gone in yet. And Great Idea yet to move in. It's the favourite Great Idea. Christian Reith's only ride for the day. Currently a $2.90 chance, $2.70 on one pool. Saint Emilion $5, fraction of overs on one pool at $5.90. And Hellfire Express on the third line at $7, and it's overs one pool as well at $9.40. Our Sharp Shock may have been backed out of the gates here. So we'll stand by and get word. Yeah, number 11, Sharp Shock, has been backed out of the gates. Barrier Blanket has been taken off Sharp Shock. So we'll get word through shortly. Our Chest Time about to come up. Yeah, Sharp Shock's been taken down the 1,600-metre chute. So word about to come through. Sharp Shock. 1731 vets. Late scratching number 11. And it was on the fourth line of betting at 750, Sharp Shock. So there will be deductions. Starters out front. Disco Prince now coming up. So the late scratching, Sharp Shock. Red lights on. And they're away. Saint Emilion in the centre are away well. Danish Prince going forward, as is Great Idea. And Great Idea first down to the rails over Danish Prince. Chest Time and Hellfire Express lands on the inside next, followed by Uncle Harry, who's midfield and getting clear air at that point. Saint Emilion now drifts back. Further back, Disco Prince with Ring Ahoy. And back at the tail is Bearings. The late scratching was Sharp Shock. So they're about to leave the back straight as they head inside the 1,000. Great Idea in control. Led by a little over a length over Danish Prince. Hellfire Express third, the inside of Chest Time. They're three lengths in front of Uncle Harry and Saint Emilion pushing up on its inside. Then two lengths away to Disco Prince and a little gap in the field back to Ring Ahoy and Bearings on its outside at the tail. Great Idea carts them down the side, heading towards the 600 metres. Only three quarters now. Danish Prince, Hellfire Express, has had a nice run in third. Likewise with Chest Time in fourth. Then Uncle Harry, Saint Emilion, Disco Prince, Ring Ahoy under pressure. Bearings at the tail, around the bend. Great Idea, shaken up, got away. Led by two lengths over Danish Prince. Chest Time out wider, starting to close off. Hellfire Express getting a run near the inside. And then Uncle Harry, Great Idea, leads as they head inside the 200. Still more than a length in front of Hellfire Express. Chest Time, Danish Prince, Uncle Harry. Great Idea is still clear, though, as they run inside the 50. And Great Idea will lead all the way. Great Idea, Hellfire Express, Chest Time, Uncle Harry in that order. Next then, the Danish Prince, Ring Ahoy. Further back, Saint Emilion, Bearings. Last in was Disco Prince, late scratching, Sharp Shock. Well, Great Idea, Christian Reith's only ride for the day. For Domeland and the Sim Dilmi, straight to the front and gave a good kick on straightening. Running 131.15 for the 1,500 metres. Over Hellfire Express, Will Stanley, Nathan Doyle. 14, Chest Time, Chad Schofield, Lou Mary. And 15, Uncle Harry, Regan Bayliss, Paul Perry. So on pace dominated the last. 2.25 the winning margin and a half length second and third. 2.25 by a half.
1: 13-1, 14-15 to wrap up Newcastle today. The quaddy will be 2-2-1-3. 2-2-1-3. 3, might have said 13 there. 3-1-14-15. 3-1-14-15. More to come there at Newcastle. Here's Dane. They're at the boxes at Horsham for race number 10.
3: Dollars the 8, Exaggerator, 750, the 6, Madam Serious. So soon to move in here, I'd imagine, and the starting signal's coming on now. So they're getting set. Moving forward, race 10. Warwick Butchery, 5th grade over 410. And Romani Road now favourite for Michael Chilcott at 290. To Aston Grandeur goes to $3 in the 8, Exaggerator at $5 next best. Race 10 of 13 from Horsham this afternoon. Sun shining brightly now. It's a beautiful day in Victoria's Wimmera as the green light comes on. The rolls, we're set for the 10th at Horsham. Ready and racing. Good pace out the inside from Princess Domi at the start. Contested now, though, by Aston Grandeur. And Exaggerator from the wide draw makes a line of three first turn. Madam Serious went to fourth. Run off the track, though, from Romani Road. Paul Romello sign at night in the lane. Princess Domi took a clear lead now. Two lengths in front from Aston Grandeur. Then Romani Road. Princess Domi a length and a half from Aston Grandeur. And Princess Domi scores by a length and a half Aston Grandeur. Third, Romani Road. And fourth, Exaggerator. Towards the tail end, then, we had Paul Ravallo, Madam Serious and Silent Night running 23-22. Oh, quick run to Princess Domi. Began well from the reds, leads all the way for Stephen Tabb. And now Montgomery, the winning owner of Princess Domi, number one, beats 2, 3 and 8 across the line. 1, 2, 3, 8, race 10. 1, 2, 3, 8 are the interim numbers. Best run of the day thus far, 23-22. First section was in 10-19. The run home, 13-04. Winning margin, two lengths to Princess Domi. There was 4 3/4 lengths, second and third. Big runners run off the track there at that first turn. Princess Domi and Aston Grandeur didn't, and they were the two that dominated the race. One, Princess Domi just loved the red today for Stephen Tabb.
1: So 1, 2, 3 more to come there at Horsham. Fourth in the 8, Exaggerator. They're at the boxes at Geelong for race 9. Brendan Delaney is 6 to beat 1, 2 and 7. And we're on start time. On the last at Newcastle, number 3, Great Idea. Christian Reith wins the final event. $2.50 and $1.50. Number 1, Hellfire Express, $1.80. 14, Chess Time, $2.30. And 15, Uncle Harry, 4th. The Quinella paid 7, Exactor $11, Trifecta 65, the first four, 313, Running Double 1 and 3, 25, Daily Double 2 and 3, 790, the Quaddy Double 2, 1, 3, $202. Here's Geelong with Brendan.
4: Next away, second row come forward now, 230 on the fixed, Sky Falcon, the punters elect, they're all boxed, green light, race 9, ready to go. They're off, winning the start in the centre. Aston Antibes away well from out deep. Sky Falcon and the Fave shot across to the lead. Luna Missile got the tag across to second from Aston Antibes. Then Miss Kit. Devin Rusley was next to the outside of Aston Abrafo. Tinker spotted last, Eden's Dream. In the straight at Sky Falcon in front, out by 2.5 on Luna Missile. Sky Falcon doing it well. Sky Falcon beat Luna Missile. Miss Kit was third, fourth in Aston Antibes, and then Aston Abrafo and Devin Rusley. Further back in the race to Tinker Spot and then Eden's Dream in 22.75. 22.75, the run to the night. Sky Falcon, the winner, at $2.30. Gives Jason Sharp a double. Joins Sam Grenfell now with a pair. After 9 races, 6.72. And 4th goes the way of number 4. 6.72 and 4, the interim numbers. 22.73, winner's time. 8.37, home 14 and 36. 2.5, the winning margin. There was 1.5 between second and third. Sky Falcon is by Orson Allen at a Baby Talk. Free civilian Jason Sharp. Luna Missile Explosive Boy Kamiko. Also for Jason Sharp. And Miss Kit for Daniel Gibbons. She's by Shimmer Shine out of Happy Ruby. Finishes back in third. So 6.7, 2 and 4. After the ninth on the card.
1: 6.7, 2, 4. I'll get those out, Brendan. They're loading at Kilcoy for race number 6, the second last there this afternoon. And as they load away, number 1, Huey, former Victorian. I remember it running down at the Warrnambool Carnival. Danny Peasley is the 370 favourite. 11, Persagne. Anthony will correct me on that pronunciation. $3.80. The 13, Mr. Selfie, is $4.80. And they're getting close at Kilcoy. At Horsham on race number 10, 1, 2, 3 and 8. We gave you those. It is all clear and paying. 1, 2, 3 and 8 at Horsham. At Geelong, they're coming through now. Number 6, Sky Falcon, 190, 104. 7, Lunar Missile, 170. 2, Miss Kit, 160. 4, Aston Antibites. The Cornella paid 950, Exact at 10. Try was 30. First 4 paid 292. And the running double, 4 and 6, 220. On the back of Kilcoy, we pick up the last at Menanga. We park them after race 5, but we've got a gap in the rundown to bring you the lucky last. And the favourite for the final event at Menangle is the 4 Pete's Crunch Time at 260. After that, Lachlan McIntosh will join us with a preview of the Shepparton Trots. Here's Kilcoy.
5: Singway, Mr. Selfie, best tried. $4.80. 1200 the journey. They're off. C commits. Puro Sangway left the gates fast. Huey showed good early. Dash lands third, trying to kick forward underneath him, but can't restrain now. The Exact will land fourth. Heroic Chief is fifth, and they're followed by Mama Reagan. Well back in the field too. I See You Coming, and also Mr. Selfie. So they're second to last. At last, about 9 lengths back off the speed. Puro Sangway wants the front. 750 metres from the judge. Puro Sangway surges up on the outside, drew level, and went a length and a quarter in advance over Sea Commits, back to second, followed by Huey, who's a length and a half away in third, just angling into the one out line, and that left a B Exact deeper out on the track with Heroic Chief about centre field and making ground through underneath them, followed by I See You Coming, and then came Mama Reagan, and Mr. Selfie will have to come from last at the 250 to score. Around the bend, Puro Sangway in front, kicked out three parts of a length over Heroic Chief on the scene, followed then by Sea Commits, and then came Huey, B Exact, I See You Coming, and Mr. Selfie is right down the outside, 100 to go. Heroic Chief is just in front, got away and won. Heroic Chief beats Mr. Selfie. What a run. Followed then by other B Exact, Puro Sangway, I See You Coming, and Huey. Mama Reagan was well back at also C Commits. Last run of Z. Four wins the money. Heroic Chief, the four. Went through underneath him around the home turn. Got out into the open and got away. Mr. Selfie's flashed up on the outside into second to 13. Brendan Arena for Phil Minter, where Heroic Chief Georgina Cartwright's in the irons for Dale Groves. Wins the money. 4.13, 11, 9 the result.
1: 4.13, 11 and 9 there at Kilcoy. More to come. Heroic Chief the winner at a bit of a price. 16.70 and 3.40. 1, 12 and 4 will be the quaddy. After the first three legs, they're at the start at Menangle. I didn't give you those Horsham numbers. I thought I did. 1, 2, 3, 8. Number 1, Princess Domi, the winner. $833. 2, Aston Grandeur. 250. 3, Romani Road. No. 3rd, 8, Exaggerator. 4th, 980, Cornella. Exact to 34. Trifecta 71. First 4, 245. And the running double, $43 for 2 and 1. Menangle, race 10 next.
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1: 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Here's Menangle.
8: Last of 10 is underway, and with a green light, away okay was Spirit of Arion. Showing speed is Corlonia Courage, and it'll take up the front running with Red Reactor settling third. Then Pete's Crunch Time angling back to the inside over Rock Taganol and Princess Michaela. Behind them is DJ Rock together with Rockley Image and Blackjack Bard. And going back to the tail of affairs is Ricky Be Real. So into the back they go. 27 to the quarter and getting a little bit loose on the lead here. It's Corlonia Courage about 6 metres clear. Second at the moment is Spirit of Arion taking the stalk sit, and Old Red Reactor sits up in third spot, the chestnut, and then came further back to Pete's Crunch Time. A break in the field then on the inside to Princess Michaela with the stablemate joining it, Rock Tagonal. Further back then came DJ Rock. Well back in the run then came Blackjack Bart together with Rock Lee Image, and still seeing them all is Ricky Be Real as they cast the 800 astern. 29-1 the quarter, 56-3 the half, and the leader is Colonia Courage. Leads out by 5 or 6 metres. Second Spirit of Arion. Third Posse on the inner is Red Reactor. They were followed then by Rock Tagonal taking closer order. A break in the field then on the inside is Pete's Crunch Time in need of racing room. Further back then is DJ Rockin' as they near the home bend. Back towards the inside is Princess Michaela. 28-2 and Colonia Courage led Spirit of Arion. They were followed then by Red Reactor getting to the outside of runners. Further back then trying to get home. Further back then was Pete's Crunch Time as Red Reactor moved up on the outside to join Spirit of Arion. Pete's Crunch Time is coming at it. There's 3 or 4 chances here, and further out is DJ Rock, but going clear here is Pete's Crunch Time, and Pete's Crunch Time for the money. Pete's Crunch Time beats DJ Rock. Third home, Red Reactor, a good run. They were followed for first four players pretty close. Blackjack Bart was zooming up on the inside in the photo with Spirit of Arion. They were followed then by Princess Michaela. Ricky Be Real hit the line hard. Well back to clock in then was Rock Tagonal, and towards the tail of the field, Colonia Courage, it dropped right out, and so did the one they back, Rockley Image. Too good. 27-6 home for the winner, Pete's Crunch Time. At decent odds, the 7 has charged DJ Rock. It's flashed into second out wide, and Red Reactor's run a race. He was suited by that early tempo and gets third. So the placings are 4-7-1, and the fourth prize goes to the one that steamed up on the inside, Blackjack Bart. So 4-7-1-9 interim takes me away from Menangle today. It's been a good card of racing, and I'll be back on deck at Penrith on Thursday. They've got a 9-race card.
1: Rightio, Fred, thank you. We'll no doubt catch you then at Penrith. Dividends to come at Menangle on the final event. Lachlan McIntosh about to join you at Shepparton with a preview. At Kilcoy, number 4, Heroic Chief wins the 6th. That's 1670 and 340. Number 13, Mr. Selfie, 150. 11, Pasange, 3rd. $1.60 and 9B Exact, 4th. Quinella, 57. Exact, 94. Trifecta paid 591. The first 4, 3040. 413, 11, 9. And the running double, 12 and 4, pays $33. With a preview of the Shepherd and Trots, good afternoon, Lachlan McIntosh.
9: Good afternoon to you, Pat. Good afternoon, everybody. Welcome along to an 8-race car here at the Shepparton Trots tonight for the Tuesday night program, and a good rated track here as well for the card. It's a lovely afternoon, evening weather-wise, and as far as our best bets are concerned for the program tonight, I thought the best was in race 3, horse number 4, Trix Vixen, one of the Glenn Bull team. It's been racing really well at a much higher level. Went through the recent VicBred Super Series for the 3-year-old fillies and is way back in class tonight. So it's a good beginner over the short course. You can see it speeding straight to the front, and I think it'll be winning. So at around the $2.15 mark, thought as long as it was in black and white figures, it was a good way to play. So race 3, number 4, Trix Vixen, will make our best. As far as one at a bit of a price on a value basis, we might have to go a little later on in the program over to race 7, horse number 3, Moonshine Louie, one of the Michael Mannix stable. Got two engaged in the race, 7-horse field. He'll race up on the speed, Moonshine Louie. Hasn't won for a little while, but his last couple of runs have been good, and thought he was the value in this race. I tipped him on top, and he's the outsider of the field, so I'd probably get out to even nearly double-figure odds. So I thought he was a good play, especially on a 1x4 type basis, 2x3 basis. I can't see him not finishing top two. So race 7, number 3, Moonshine Louie, will make our best value. And that's Shepparton tonight. So hopefully there's a winner there for you, and good luck wherever they can play this evening.
1: Yeah, good on you, Lockie. Looking forward to the doubleheader with Shep and also Mildura in the trots as well. So plenty of action to keep Dan Huddy busy, who's about to join you in 10 minutes to take you through your Tuesday night. They're loading at Goulburn for race number 7, the final event. 9-1-1 to be alive in the quaddie. And number 8, Prince of Verona, is the favourite here for the final event at $2.80. The 5, Ciao Bellamy, $4. Two Big Opinion at 6. 11, Cloud of Dust at 7. And they've still got a few out of line there at Goulburn. At Menangle on the final event, number four, Pete's Crunch Time wins. It was 4719. Paid 240, 150. 7 DJ Rock, 910. Number one, Red Reactor, 460. 9 Blackjack Bard, 4th. The Quinella, 43. Exacta, 65. The Trifecta, 538. First four paid $6,623. Running double, 8 and 4, $26.40. Now, after Goulburn, we're back to the Horsham Dogs with Dane Barry. Race number 11 is only 4 minutes away. That's the third last with 13 on the program at Horsham. And the favourite for the next at 2.25 is the 2, Tag Along. Dane has it on top. He goes 2 to beat 7, 4 and 1. They're running a little bit late at Goulburn.
10: Cecil Park, a two-car crash as an eastbound lane closed on Elizabeth Drive below the M7. In Cremorne, a hazard causing delays both ways on Military Road in the CBD. Emergency roadworks westbound on Market Street. 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Sydney traffic to keep you moving on SEN track, 15:39 a.m.
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12: Previous taken out by Chemtrail, the odds on favourite Danny Williams and Dale Cole. We're set and ready to go here. Final race. Ready? Racing in the last. And Prince of Verona was the last one to leave the barrier. Slay Queen had good speed with Starlight Nation going forward, and not far away was Big Opinion. Then Chow Bellamia making ground in between runners. Man Worries over on the inside, followed further back by Cloud of Dust. Slay Queen's improving on the outside, but three wider. Then came Prince of Verona's back third last the rail. Then Gem Tycoon and Battle Warrior is last of the 10 runners as they head down the side inside the 800. And Starlight Nation cleared out a length and a half in second spot. Now is Slay Queen. Third on the outside is Big Opinion. Now that one out wide there, that's offshore. They were followed by Chow Bellamia, pumped along in the middle. Then came Mandwari, Gem Tycoon's going deep. Further back in the field, Cloud of Dust, Prince of Verona. And Battle Warrior whipped them in around the home turner. 400 metres left to run, well into the straight. And Starlight Nation in front, tackled by Big Opinion on the outside. Getting through Slay Queen, Gem Tycoon. Chow Bellamia's been chopped out, but trying to get to the outside. Then came next out wider was Cloud of Dust. 150 to go. Gem Tycoon hit the lead. Now Prince of Verona's threading the needle. Chow Bellamia out wide. Prince of Verona, this is going to be some sort of win. Last to first, Prince of Verona. Prince of Verona beat Gem Tycoon, Chow Bellamia. Then came Mandwari. Further back in the field was Cloud of Dust, Big Opinion, then Battle Warrior. They were then followed in by Offshore and Slay Queen in similar colours. Then came Starlight Nation. It was one of the last. Well, Prince of Verona's come from nowhere. It was last. Threaded through, grabbed the lead, and that's been some sort of win there. Number eight, Prince of Verona. 290, 140 fixed price, 280 and 120 on the one pool. Three, Gem Tycoon. Alicia Collett, Richard and Will Freeman will be second. Five, Chow Bellamia will be third. Five, Chow Bellamia will grab third. 160 the place. At 11 is officially fourth, Cloud of Dust. 8, 3, 5, 11 in 118.77. Three quarters of a length ahead between second and third. Three quarters by ahead. Interim placings on the last. 8, 3, 5, 11. 8, Prince of Verona. Evelyn Vanderhoven for Annabella Drabarchibald. 3, Gem Tycoon. Alicia Collett, Richard and Will Freeman. 5, Chow Bellamia. Amy McLucas for Anthony Boutney. 11, Cloud of Dust. Andrew Atkins, Tash Burley. Last 637.45. Prince of Verona taking out the last here.
1: Yeah, that's been a pretty good win. Had to weave its way through in the final stages. Did start favourite at $2.80 and $1.20. I'll get those full divvies to you at Goulburn in just a moment. The quaddie there this afternoon, 9118. 9118. They're about to box up at Horsham for race 11. On the back of this, we head back to Albion Park. The lucky last there, race 8, is due in 2. Cosmic Flyer is the favourite, number 11. At 2.15, the 4, Rakana, 2.90. 7 Key and Kahuna, or Kuna, is $7, and the 9 next to me, $9.50. Dividends not quite there yet at Goulburn. Here's Dane at Horsham. It's race 11.
3: 7 Electra Bills at $5.50 next best. First row in, second line, joining them now for the 11th race. Main couple here, two tag along, 225.5. Good support late, the four more, be you please, 480. A green light, the was travelling, we're set for race 11, Horsham. They're racing. There was good pace out wide at the start from Lectra Bill. Straight across to lead early by a length and a half over Aston Pluto. Getting to third now. Tag along. Deep on the track was Mrs. Tiggy Winkle. Three lengths to Aston Chant. More beer, please. And Dave was last on the corner. Lectra Bill's first for home. About two clear. Running on Aston Pluto. Back to the inside. Tag along. Lectra Bill still in front. Tag along's flying late, but Lectra Bill's. Lectra Bill's a length and a half. Tag along. Third, Aston Pluto. Fourth, Mrs. Tiggy Winkle. Then came Dave towards the end. Morby Please and Aston Chant run their 23.64. So the winner there, number 7, Lectra Bills, had the speed to cross and lead them early, and that was all she wrote for Andrea Gurry. Tag along, back to the inside and started to make some ground, but Lectra Bills had too big a start and has won the race over the two tag along. 1 Aston Pluto and 8 Mrs. Tiggy Winkle. 7.218. 7.218 are the interim numbers on race 11. 23.64 was the run. First section in 10.26, the run home, 13.38. Winning margin of a length and a half length second and third. 7, the winner, Lectra Bills, was 4.20 out to 5.50, roughly around 4.70 and 3.10 on the should pays. Had great pace early, just crossed and led them immediately from box rise. Has raced on to score a black dog by Bernardo out of Lectra Jenna. Andrea Gurry owns and trains at nil. That's win 11 at start number 70 tonight. 7 Lectra Bills for Andrea Gurry on the tote. 470, 310. 2 tag along second at 190. 1 Aston Pluto third, no third. Div fourth, 8. Mrs. Tiggy Winkle. Quinella 530. Exacta 18. Trifecta 54.60. First fall 237.60. Running double 1 and 7, 49.90. On the 11th at Horsham, the numbers 7218. We stand by for all clear. Two to come from Horsham this evening, Pat. We're back with race 12, which will be the penultimate. It's a fifth grade running 4.10, jump time of 12 minutes past 6.
1: Good on you, Dane. And Dan Huddy will be with you by then to take you through your Tuesday night, or what's left of it. And Dane's numbers in that 12th event, 3.72.1. Dane's with 3 Star Lord Bale. It's the shorty at $1.35. They're on the track and at the start for the fourth at Albion Park. The first at Shepparton with Lachlan McIntosh is only 7 minutes away. And Lockie's numbers, race 1 on a good track in fine weather, 10.951. I do have a driver change through, actually, that just came through for Shep. We needed one in race 2, and that's just come through as Mark Pitt, race 2, number 11. I'll get you a name for it. It's Major Friend. It's in the market too. In fact, it's the second favourite at 3.50, so Mark picks up the drive there in race 2. In the first, Lachlan's numbers 10.951, and the late scratching is the 6. Rombaro, Liam Older, the shorty, $1.70 to kickstart the program in the Goulburn Valley. 1 Mr. Jimmeringle, $5. 9 I'm Dusty at 7. 5 Major Orion is $7.50, the rest are double figures. 10.951 from Lockie in the first. Here's Chris at Albion Park for race 8, the final event.
13: It went off at double figure odds. Gate picks up more speed. Last of 8. Brisbane Harness Racing this weekend. 9 races Friday. 9 races Saturday. We're just about set. Stand by now. Ready to run. There's the light. They're off and pacing. My Alderman Carter from the inside, fast away from the top of the track. Kianka Una is driving forward quickly. My Alderman Mario handy with Move Heaven and Earth. Rakana's deep but going forward. Good old Boys and Beer drives up along the inside. Next to me, drifting back, Boston Bronski. Out towards the tail, Cosmic Flyer. And Time to Talk goes right back to the rear. Leading from the top of the track, Kianka Una. Kianka Una leads and the margin is 5 metres. My Alderman Carter's in the trail, second. second. My Ultimate Mario without cover. Rakana three wide. Still pushing forward, soon to be outside the leader. Down on the marker line, three back. Good Old Boys and Beer, covered by Move, Heaven and Earth. Next to me, Boston Bronski, Cosmic Flyer. Time to Talk is at the tail. 1,400 metres left to run. Lead time, it was solid, 36.8. Kianka Una shows the way. Margin 5 metres. Rakana parks at the leader's wheel in second. My Alderman Carter, he's racing third, leaders back, and My Alderman Mario ends up with 1-1 cover. Good Old Boys and Beer, he's fifth, three back the inside. Move, Heaven and Earth next to me. Boston Bronski, Cosmic Flyer, race favourite is second last the outside. Back at the tail, time to Talk, first quarter of the last mile. 28-4, we've got a pumped up leader. It's Kianka Una. Kianka Una showing the way by 5 metres. Rakana with this solid speed was able to drop in behind the leader. Now racing second. My Alderman Carter third. Good Old Boys and Beer fourth. Gone is My Alderman Mario. Move, Heaven and Earth went to the inside.

0: Next to me, starting to pick up ground, Boston Bronski, Cosmic Flyer, still second last. And Time to Talk whips them in second quarter, 27.8. 600 metres left to go.
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2: Good evening and welcome to The Lids Fly, wherever you are right around the country. Hello to you, Miles Fitzner, back in the chair on a Tuesday night. All thanks to the team at Ladbrokes, of course, as we're running the hosted pot. And who better to sit in the chair and host the pot than the one and only C. Smith, Corey Smith himself. Hello, Corey.
3: G'day, Milo. Good to see you. Bit of a rush, a little bit of stress before we're on air, but confident,
2: professional,
3: straight into it.
2: I've made it right on the dot. Happy birthday to young Billy. It's his ninth birthday today, so...
3: I'm sure he'll be tuned in.
2: So we had to do it in reverse. We did the cake, then... The pizza arrived right as I was out the door, heading out the door. So, unlike one Emma Bayer, I'm coming in without any food. Hey, we're running the hosted pot tonight. Jump into Mates Mode on the Ladbrokes app. Use the code THELIDSFLY and you can find the pot there and you can punt with us for this evening. Now, you and I have got a strike rate together. Dare I say it, well, we haven't lost the pot. We haven't lost the pot. So we've either doubled the pot or you've got your money back. So jump in, use the code at the Lids Fly to find the pot. Deadline for the buy-in, 6:15, but we're going to take that to about 6:27 because that'll be the first best to run. Yeah, just to be precise.
3: I'm glad that you and I have a good record together because I've been shit-assed the last couple of attempts.
2: So no.
3: We're coming back and tonight's a bit of an interesting night. There's some shorties that I think are valid shorties. And then there's a few that I think are a little bit of value sprinkled through.
2: So. Well, I've never left here with a losing pot.
3: Yep.
2: Never left here.
3: Let's keep that streak going.
2: Let's start with Geelong, race number 10. Racing from Geelong, Horsham, Bulleye, Q1 Lakeside, and then full cards at Warragul, Gosford, Townsville, and, of course, your favourite, Wagga. We'll start at Geelong, race 10. The 5 Aston Maui, your favourite, and market mover at $3 with Ladbrokes. The 1 Dream Big, $3.30. 3 Mac and Cheese, $3.50. 8, $6.50. 4, $12. The rest double figures. Nothing here.
3: Very, very small margin on top in terms of my first and second choices between the 5 and the 3. The 5 slightly on top just with the early speed advantage. But, not a high confidence sort of play, which is no real shock for those that tune in off the top of the show each and every week.
2: Straight off the top. 280, the 5 is now, with Ladbrokes, of course, Aston Marley. So your big market mover opened 480 this into 280 and it's half walked out, this greyhound.
3: Yeah, no.
2: So
3: 0%
2: and zero. 4 and the 7's going to whip right around them here. This is the long shot of the field, $41. The 8 valve bounce out after it now, it's $6.50. And then,
3: gross race,
2: geez, Mac and Cheese is out after them as well. Look at the 1 bounce back, Dream Big, but the 8's going to get it done.
3: It is.
2: The 8, 6 and I've missed the third number, yeah, 1.
3: 1, I think, are the numbers. So Aston Marley, I think, broke down, which is unfortunate. Hopefully all is okay there. Hopefully it's just something minor, but no luck for anyone that considered following me in there.
2: For those listening on the SEN Track and RSN networks, of course, jump over onto Ladbrokes, jump into the Mates Mode, use the code THELIDSFLY and find the pot. We'll cut it off close enough to 6:30. But we're going to keep the streak alive. We've never lost your dough. Well, while I've been in the chair anyway.
3: Yep. I like it.
2: But our teamwork last time.
3: Yep.
2: Wasn't that smart.
3: 1,875 in there, so a little bit lighter on.
2: That's fair enough.
3: I've been shit-assed the last couple of weeks, but you've just heard...
2: No.
3: We're not making a mistake tonight.
2: If you're listening, look, we're not going to be like the one dog here at Bulleye on the screen. We're not going to be lucky. We're going to be like potentially the 5 dog here, to market mover, Lucky Biscuit, for Mark Ferrugia, $1.70. This is at Bulleye, of course, race number 10. The 8, Loco Dominator, $4.40. 2, Goofy Ethics, $6. The 4 is $7.50. 7, $8.50. The 1, just Braxton, at $81. 3 and 6 are out in this race. Thoughts here at Bulleye?
3: Lean towards the 8 just purely at the prices. It is a drifter. Second up, it should be a little bit fitter. 401 at Richmond on resumption. Steps up to the 472 here. I don't see any major issues from the draw. Lucky Biscuit's the best dog in the race, but it is a relatively sticky draw for a dog that needs 5 or 10 metres of clear air in the early stages of the race. But it is a bit of a class drop. I can understand why it's a short price favourite. I just think Loco Dominator's got itself out to a big price. So happy to be with the pink in this one. A few messages right rolling through in the mates mode group. A few people asking about how daylight savings impacts. Well, it doesn't impact us here in Melbourne.
2: No.
3: Exact same time.
2: Just means the greyhound races are in the daylight.
3: Yeah, exactly. So a little bit of a change for those interstate.
2: Do the dogs run any quicker at night or the day?
3: No, I don't. I wouldn't say that there's a massive, massive difference. The heat generally makes them run faster, but...
2: Do you know I got taught early by one of the professionals that taught me? Mm. Said, you don't back horses at night. He said, you imagine being woken up at 3 a.m. every morning to do your training and then you're asked to do your performance at 10 o'clock at night. He said, how would you feel? And I said, not very good. And he said, my point exactly.
3: So most of the trial sessions in greyhound racing and during the day.
2: Yeah.
3: A lot of, well, not a lot of trainers, but some trainers like to go and put them in a race rug under lights, race them on a race night when there's people around after the last.
2: Just to get them used to it.
3: Just to get them used to it. And I think
2: smart.
3: That's a touch that I think more people should adopt. But to be honest, I'm not advocating for having more trial sessions at night because it's harder on not only our participants, but our staff as well.
2: Well, what's not going to be harder on you is the hosted pot tonight. We're kicking off 6:30. If you're just joining us, it's 6:06. You've got about 21 minutes to jump in. How are we going?
3: Just under 2,000. Two people away from 2,000.
2: Yeah, here we go.
3: We'll climb this up. We'll climb this up.
2: Jump on in. What's the buying again?
3: $25. $25.
2: $25. We'll climb it up over the next 20 minutes. So maybe leaning towards the eight here for you at Bulleye.
3: Yep.
2: I thought, geez, Princess Ada, if it gets any luck, especially with the six vacant.
3: It's just one of those dogs that's been running a lot of seconds lately and it concerns me.
2: That's when you get a price about some of them.
3: True.
2: But eventually it gets a vacant box.
3: Yeah.
2: It might end up in front just by default.
3: Yeah, it might.
2: Anyway, 472 here at Bulleye. This is race number 10.
3: Big track at Bulleye over the 472, so every dog should get their chance with the small field.
2: Just Bulleye your way to the front, the seven. Do it. Do it. Keep going.
3: Found another one to absolutely bomb.
2: Oh, and this Lucky Biscuit is the best dog. Dearie me. Away he goes.
3: Yeah, I don't think they'll be catching.
2: Come on, Ada.
3: Yellow from there.
2: The four's in. Might need him to run off and the seven get back to the rail.
3: Super strong, though, and he's lost the bend.
2: Get back to the Dulux, the seven. Get back to the Dulux. Oh, Ada. Jeez, it's only a small little dog, Ada, isn't it? 5, 4, 7 will be your numbers. 5, 4, 7, and 2. Lucky Biscuit got it done there, the shorty. Nice and early. 0499-736-736. I've got that right, don't I?
3: Nailed it.
2: Jeez.
3: Nailed it.
2: I nearly read out my phone number again.
3: Well, you've done that before, haven't
2: you? Oh, yeah. I read it. I got... So my mobile starts with 0499-7 and then 7.
3: Yeah, right.
2: So I'm 9977.
3: So
2: that's about as far as I'm going.
3: If anyone wants to plug it into ChatGPT or something, the different combinations and just follow up a message.
2: It'll pop up somewhere.
3: That's Miles' phone number.
2: It'll pop up somewhere. Anyway, I've nearly said it.
3: I have threatened to read Michael Thompson's out on air a few times before.
2: Well, someone needs it.
3: Yeah,
2: I like his text.
3: I read it out all bar the last two numbers, and I said that anyone can figure it out if they want to.
2: I'm going to talk about Tomo in a sec. I want to talk about your best bets, though, at Warrigal.
3: Let's
2: go through them. And this is might get a few more people jumping into the pot because instead of aligning on one, we align on two tonight.
3: We do. So hopefully we can earn a nice crust off those. But starting at Warrigal, race 3, number 5, Aston Giovanni. I think this dog's going to go straight to the front. It is a field that doesn't have a huge amount of speed. This is a dog that can run around that 22.7 sort of mark with early speed. So if we can find the front, which I expect us to, we should be winning. And another dog, this is one of the ones that we align on.
2: Yeah.
3: Not to give it away too early, but Be My Tiger, again, a race that doesn't have a huge amount of speed. Middle of the track shouldn't be a concern. It's handled it in the past. There's a couple of New Zealand dogs that are very hard to line up. That is my only knock, my only concern. Otherwise, 270 is a great price. And then race 9, number 4, Peaky Avenger. This is a roughie. This is $23. There's a $1.16 favourite in it, Poor Gusto, who I do think is going to be incredibly hard to beat. But there is a chance that Peaky Avenger can take the early lead and give them something to chase, and it'll be a place-heavy sort of play. It's a smaller field, so we might have to go to the place extra market, but that's the way that I'll be playing race 9, and you've got a couple at Warrigal.
2: Yeah, I've got a debutant on debut, race 1, number 6, Handsome Aspire, and then race 4, number 4, Be My Tiger. So I'll talk about Handsome Aspire shortly, 1-6, we'll get there. But we've got the race number 10, Q1 Lakeside, about to go here. They are just behind the boxes. Your favourite here is Lakota Bonnie, the 8, at $2.35. 4, Summers Denae, $4.20. Your market move is the 2, Barefoot Raven, $7.50 into $4.80. The 5, $5.50, $7.11. 1 is $17, and 6 is $31. Market move of the 2 into 5, but your favourite, the 8, Lakota Bonnie.

0: Yeah, no real push from me. Summers Denae may be the leader here, but a hard dog to get a read on.
1: Well, the two, the market mover has shanghaied it and found the Dulux, but the four's being an issue, a real issue. And rubbed out the two, eights is going to go clear up and around them. Really got done a favour. The four is doing its best here, Summer.
0: Yeah, it's not the strongest dog, but 457's probably its right distance range. But the pink's going to get the job done. Lakota Bonnie. Eight, took a little bit of winding up, but got the job done in the end.
1: 8-4, and I think it was 1. 8-4-1 seemed to be the numbers there. So we line up, essentially the dog we line up on is the 4 Be My Tiger at Warrigal tonight. Now, that's 1, but we line up at Gosford as well, we'll get to. But Handsome Aspire for me, this debutante. What about the market go on this? Have you seen this?
0: It has been a decent car.
1: And this is what I look for is I'll just flick a few messages around, have a bit of a look, try to get some trial times, and the whisper is that this dog goes all right.
0: Well, Elsewhere opened up at $7. It's now into $1.95.
1: What?
0: Back out to $2 on Ladbrokes.
1: I sent this in and it was $3.20. It's into $1.95.
0: Yeah, just back out to $2 now, Hanson.
1: Wow, so I've got that right.
0: It's been a reasonable push, and then, of course, race 4, number 4, Be My Tiger, one we align on, so we'll be having a bet there.
1: The pot is still open. Make sure you jump into mates mode. Use the code THELIDSFLY. You can jump in with us. We line up on 2 tonight. We'll get to the Gosford best very shortly. They're walking around here at Horsham for race number 12. $1.28 pop here. The 3 Star Lord Bale is $1.30 now. 7, it just happened, $6.50. Where's the gold 11? That's the 1. 2 Dream Lucky, $10. 6 is 11, $4.34. And 8, $61. The 5 is out. Favourite $1.28 again.
0: Yeah, it's the best dog in the race. It's not a dog that I expect to lead this race, but it's a dog I expect to lob in the first few and be too good for them. Dream Lucky is maybe the one with a little bit of value. So an each way play on the 2, I could advocate. Without having any sort of strong opinion at Horsham in race 12.
1: Yeah, might let this one go around also. Adrian's been chiming in. How many messages did you get when you stuffed up? Oh, I get a few. And my man licked the Dulux is back. And are you the Wagga Wizard? I don't know about Wagga, but I went through my stats. 64 or 65% my bests have gone out since I've
0: really?
1: Sat in here.
0: Yeah. Okay, nice.
1: So I like to keep my numbers. And so hopefully, out of the 5 that I've got tonight, I'd want to win 3 then.
0: Okay.
1: But, geez, by the sounds of it, Be My Tiger, we line up on, and Handsome Aspire, the 320's gone.
0: It absolutely is.
1: I hate to see what's happened to the rest of them.
0: A few more messages rolling through on the hosted pot. Make sure you get involved. $25 buy-in. We're up to $2,275.
1: So we can get to 25.
0: Slowly just creeping up there. So get everyone involved. Can the pot do lay bets? There is a favourite versus field market on some races, including here at Horsham. If you wanted to take the rest of the field at $3, where Star Lord Bale is $1.30. So we might have a look at some of those if the shoe fits tonight, only if the shoe fits.
1: Well, we hit a bit of trouble at Warrigal, didn't we, that these heats, and I'm not entirely sure what they're the heats for, but they're heats of something, and there's 4 of them while we're on air, and there are shorties in most of those races.
0: Yep.
1: Really short.
0: Yep. Yeah, no, there's quite a few shorties sprinkled throughout the night. So it's one of those nights where there'd be a lot of people that play multis with them. That's not really my style.
1: No.
0: It's not my way of going about things, so we'll probably try and maybe have a couple of same race multis or try and find a little bit of place value or go to the place extra market and back something top 2, top 3, top 4. That's more the way I go about it.
1: I think that's exactly how we should be playing it. Rather than taking 4 dogs or 5 dogs all to win at $1.20, I just don't like the maths on that.
0: Yeah.
1: Here we go. This is Horsham race number 12. We've got one more after this. And your favourite is $1.28. So watch for the 3 dog here. And it's walked out. Dead set, walked out the 3. Last to bounce. Managed to find some room. It's gone off heels and around them. Wowee.
0: So you can see why $1.30 is fraught with danger for a dog like this. It was never going to lead the race, but you can just see it has panels on them ability-wise. So.
1: And sort of skip through traffic.
0: Yeah.
1: 3, it's going to be 3, 1, I'm going to say 7 probably, but that'll be a photo. all things to drink-wise, between the 7 and the 6, but the 3 has walked out and completely and utterly destroyed them. Alrighty, let's move on to our other best bets around for the show. Your best bets, Gosford, what have you got for us there?
0: Race 4, number 2, Hello Show.
1: Oh yeah, baby.
0: This is a race that I didn't originally have as a best bet, and I just kept coming back to it saying, what are you doing, Corey? This is a best bet every day of the week. Doesn't matter which way you cut it. Hello Shelley is the best dog in the race. There's a couple in this that are absolute plonkers. They've got no chance, and I think Hello Shelley will be winning. Race 6, number 5, Beaver Menzies. This is another one of those dogs that won't necessarily lead the race, but I expect to put itself forward, and given the class drop, it should be winning. And then race 9, number 8, Duran Queen. This dog is over the odds, $4.20 at the moment. I expected this to be favourite. The 1 and the 2 are both drawn well, but the 1's first up, the 2... I don't have a massive opinion of, and I think Duran Queen is just going to be left alone out wide. So they're the 3 at Gosford that I'm quite keen on, Milo.
1: All right, I'll give you mine at Gosford. Here they are. Race 2, number 7, Screaming Demon. Nice and early there at Gosford. Hopefully you've got it on top. And then this is where we line up again.
0: Yep.
1: Race 4, number 2, Hello Shelley. I've got a couple of others marked there, but luckily I marked them in 7 and 8, and you marked 2 others of yours in 6 and 9, just by chance. So only the 2 there for me. And then we're actually going to go a little bit wider for you. Have you got Lakes on the Lakeside?
0: Going a little bit left of centre. I've got one at Q1 Lakeside that I really do like. Race 12, number 6, Hope's Jackie. The dog drawn in box number 1, all I see is a Victorian for David Gill, who's been in good form, went around at $4 in the SA Oaks not long ago. Would have seen the track, obviously, because you have to before you race at Q1 Lakeside, but I just think Hope's Jackie, the hometown advantage, is drawn pretty nicely, is drawn to be able to either lead this race or put the pressure on in the early stages, and I think might just be a touch too good at $2.60. And you've got one as well, which is the reason we'll be opening the hosted pot at $6.27 in about 10 minutes' time.
1: That is, and it's going for 3 on the trot here. The 2 shot of whiskey for me, $1.95 with Ladbrokes, and I just think it's just jump, lead, win for this dog. So it's as simple as that. Times on the board. Last start was great. You've got a couple at Townsville or one at Townsville?
0: Yeah, I've got a few at Townsville.
1: Oh, here we go.
0: Race 3, number 7, Adamant Andy. Again, I've probably picked a lot of dogs that are drawn middle to wide tonight, and that's just the way that the races have panned out for me. But this dog, I think, is suitably drawn. There is going to be a little bit of heat from the pink. If we can avoid that, then I think we're the best dog in the race. Speaking of wide draws, race 4, number 8, Mizuki Flash. This is the best dog in the race. I have zero doubt about that. Should be left alone, should be able to nail the start and just absolutely motor around them. And then we go to race 5, number 4, Bodie Buzz. This thing's $5, $1.70 the place. I think it is the clear leader on paper. There's a couple of handy ones, including the favourite Moonlit Skies, that might get a card into it if we nail the start, but a place-heavy sort of each-way play with definitely something small on the win. Bodie Buzz, I think, is a really nice play at Townsville. So plenty of races covered tonight, plenty of best bets, and hopefully plenty of winners.
1: Plenty. We've got to get to our first break. The pot's going to open up in around about 9 minutes' time. We're going to have that first little nibble of the night. Miles Fitzner, Corey Smith with you, wherever you are right across the country. Wherever you're listening, jump into Mates Mode on the Ladbrokes app. We're going to get to $2,500. Plan is to turn it into $5,000+ tonight. 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
3: On the M4 in South Wentworthville, a breakdown has heavy delays westbound just past the Cumberland Highway. In Carlingford, a two-car crash has northbound traffic delayed on Pennant Hills Road. Edmondson Park, a truck breakdown that's westbound on Camden Valley Way. 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Sydney traffic to keep you moving at SDN Track, 15:39 a.m.
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0: Our first bet of the night, but Bulleye's in front of it. Race number 11 for the Ladbrokes Mates Mode app. And your favourite here at Bulleye's, the 8 Swift Wind and your market mover, $1.80 into $1.70. The 1 is $4, 4 is $6, 5, 9.50, 7 is 10, 2 is 34. Take out 3 and 6 here at Bulleye for the second last.
1: Swift Wind is a very, very fast dog. I'd be expecting it to win. Box number 8 shouldn't hold too many concerns. Doesn't have a huge amount of early speed, but last start went 28.89 at this track and trip. If it does that again, it'll be winning. It's just where it gets to at that first bend. I do think that it'll get a little bit of room. Not a huge amount of speed in the 7. 6 is obviously vacant. 4 and 5 can show a little bit, maybe more so the 5. But I think it'll be able to sit handily enough to get the job done, but not a bet at the price. I just think it's best dog in the race.
0: Yeah, short enough at the moment. And Unleash Brady sort of drifted a little bit as well. The 1, the 4, which I was looking at early doors and thought, no, just leave Bulleye alone. Don't panic. Nice and early. Geelong race 11 is 2.5 minutes away as well. And then we open up the pot in 5 minutes' time. If you're currently sitting in the truck, you're out spraying, you could be out feeding the dogs. Flick over onto the Mates Mode, hit the
1: putting
0: code the
1: lids. Stickers on apples.
0: Pulling off stickers on apples. Yeah. Come and join us. We are yet to do your dough when I've been here.
1: 2,550 is
0: yes.
1: Hot.
0: We
1: so
0: got
1: we're
0: there.
1: Climbing. We're climbing. Let's
0: we got
1: keep
0: there.
1: That going across the next few minutes or so. Tell your friends, your family, your acquaintances, the people you hate. I don't really care.
0: I'm just imagine.
1: Just
0: hey,
1: get
0: Mom,
1: involved.
0: Join the Mates Mode. No, Mates Mode.
1: On Ladbrokes.
0: It's the lids fly. What's a lid? What lids have you stolen of mine?
1: Where my Tupperware lid went?
0: Why are you touching my lids?
1: You know Tupperware's out of business. Oh. I can't get a replacement anymore.
0: Yeah, oh dearie, mate. Geez, Tupperware is expensive too.
1: Oh,
0: it's not cheap.
1: My mum has a walk-in pantry that is just full Tupperware. It's the envy of all her friends. It is unbelievable.
0: Yeah, we've got the walk-in one where Rachel's decided to put all the... every condiment in their categories all in the tubs. Yeah. So it's all away and in order. And I think there are shelves there to put the stuff on the shelves. We've got to put them in a tub on a shelf in a
1: My mum's the same. I do like it. That's how I grew up.
0: Well,
1: I do like it.
0: You know my levels of OCD.
1: Yeah.
0: They're a bit odd. Not far away from the jump here, just walking up behind the boxes at Bulleye. A lot of people going home from work. Hello to you, 0499 736 736. Fitzmagic and Smithy, going to be a wicked show tonight, boys. Cheers, Tony. Can you bring back the old theme tune and song for the show? It was a banger. What was that?
1: Yeah.
0: I can't remember it.
1: They changed it, and I'm not sure about the new one. But I can't actually remember what the old one is now.
0: I don't know. The guys that turned me out the back, I think all of them have been sort of redone. Even Gareth's show, they've all been sort of AI done.
1: I preferred the first edition, and I noticed when they changed it, and it melted my brain a little bit, but now it's gone on that long that I can't think of what it was beforehand.
0: Your favourite here, Swift Wind, $1.70. Unleash Brady, the Drifter, probably the biggest danger. 8 to beat 1. Looks like it, but the 1's not completely out of it. Adrian said, no, how many messages did you get when you gave out your private number? The 5 Shanghai here, Magic Snowdrop. Look at this.
1: So the 8's getting itself to a good spot now. So it is race on. The pink's the fastest dog in the race. The 1 is third up, should be fitter. And where the pink goes, going under now.
0: To get...
1: Yeah, it should win.
0: Or can it get inside?
1: I think...
0: Roll off the... It's been given room. There's a lane. And you called it beautifully.
1: Ooh,
0: 5-4 back.
1: Yeah,
0: hello. And the 1. Gee, good finish. 5-1-8.
1: Magic Snowdrop. $11 gets the job done. Geelong is just about to jump as well.
0: Tough grey.
1: They're loading into the boxes. I had Spanish Fawn on top. $2.05. It should be winning, but that was a very, very late tip, so apologies.
0: Yeah, oh, sorry. I missed that too. They must have taken their time at Bulleye.
1: They've been taking their time a lot.
0: Yeah, that's a bit... sorry, I missed that. That's my
1: That's
0: bad. But
1: I'm it's not going to win, so it's probably a good
0: one. Right back in the zone. Yeah, they're the ones you want to miss. Yeah. The luck is on our side. Your favourite was the 6 from the 2, from the 1 at $5, and the 2 here. $4.20 is going to get it done. 2-6-4-1. 2-6-4-1. Your number's there at Geelong.
1: Like just getting rid of some of these ones early.
0: Yep.
1: Just get rid of them early. We're getting some out of the way, and then now is the time we're going to find you a winner, because the next race... Best bet time for you.
0: Shot of whiskey.
1: And that means we're going to start the pot very, very shortly. 2,675.
0: That's not bad.
1: I'll give everyone 45 more seconds.
0: 45 more seconds to join the pot.
1: And then we're going to have a bet.
0: I'm in the pot.
1: It's online.
0: I went nice and early this time rather than doing it on air.
1: Yeah.

0: So did I, actually.
1: That might be a sign, an indicator. No. I'd love to get to 20, what are we, 2,800?
0: Yeah, well, that's five people away, so surely we can get five people.
1: Five people. Can you get us to 2,800? It'd be nice.
0: Ladbrokes app, top right-hand corner.
1: So
0: then go to the mates mode.
1: Shot of whiskey. I thought this dog picked itself.
0: I got it on top.
1: Yep, beauty. That's all I want to hear. I thought the one dog's slow enough away. The speed is probably the three, but I would have thought the two would get it there, especially on early sectionals. And then overall time late, what it's been putting together, I thought it had done enough, in my opinion.
0: Yep.
1: So two goes from an inside draw for a win and running second, and two goes at the trip for a win and running second. And I thought, where's the danger coming from? Good time. Let's go.
0: So we're up to 2,700. I'll just wait till they get a little bit closer to the boxes and then I'll be nice and quick putting the bet on. What are you thinking? A couple of hundred?
1: Yeah, I reckon just a couple of hundred to kick us away.
0: All right.
1: Yeah, depending on if we get to 28, we'll have two neat.
0: Yeah.
1: Someone's just joined us. Mates mode, the code, the lids fly. They're walking around at Q1 Lakeside and we're going to kick it away. They're going to be late here too. So off the back of it, we've got a long wait till the sort of the last at Horsham, then they're done.
0: Right.
1: Geelong, how do we go?
0: 2,725.
1: 2,725?
0: Yep.
1: And there we are, we're away. 2,725.
0: So what did you want to have, just 200?
1: No, I have the 225 now. Right. Get it back to 2,500.
0: 225 on at $2. So
1: yep, so that'll get us to the $3,000 a start, yep. Hopefully.
0: Yep. I think it'll lead, not a huge amount of speed drawn around it. The 6, Moonshine Mirage, occasionally nails a start. When it nails the start, it can be hard to beat, but doesn't do it all the time.
1: Yeah.
0: Pass Me Not can show a little bit of speed, but hasn't for a while. I think we'll lead this one, and we've just got to skip away and hold them off.
1: The 5 is the market mover. So Shot of Whiskey, even money. The 5 is 310 into 260. The 6, 450, the 1, $12, the 7, 46, and the 3, 51. Take out 4 and 8.
0: And so just got plenty of ability. It's just been down on form. So The market move is slightly concerning, but let's get this one home.
1: That's all right. It's got to turn it around. Shot of Whiskey's the informed dog. Shango and get to the Jewel Lux. Get us away. Psst. Oh, medium away. Medium away.
0: Get underneath.
1: Not ideal. It's got to get under. Not ideal. Not ideal.
0: The one is strong.
1: Oh. I thought we'd lead for all money.
0: Yeah, so did I.
1: It just sort of half walked away. And that 5's been on him the entire time. Yep. Jeez, my bad. Nice and early. I've cooked that.
0: That's all right. I could not have had the one leading. I would have expected it was the back marker of the race. And it's away. 1, 6, 2, and 3. 1, 6, 2, and 3.
1: So we start with 2,500.
0: 2,500, essentially.
1: So we start with.
0: Yeah.
1: Damn it.
0: That's all right. We've got some work to do. That's fine.
1: Yeah, we're going to need a break. I'm going to go and give myself an uppercut. 0499 736 736 to join us. All thanks to the team at Ladbrokes, of course. This is the Lids Fly. Miles Fitz and Corey Smith with you. 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Everybody at the parking tip.
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3: On the M4 in South Wentworthville, a breakdown has heavy delays westbound just past the Cumberland Highway. In Carlingford, a two-car crash has northbound traffic delayed on Pennant Hills Road. Edmiston Park, a truck breakdown that's westbound on Camden Valley Way. 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Sydney traffic to keep you moving on SDN Track, 15:39 a.m.
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2: 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That is up.
3: We're getting rid of some shit early.
2: Yep. And then I don't mind it.
3: We're going to keep climbing from there. Plenty of messages rolling through, which we love to see.
2: Oh, probably
3: good. You want to message in on the Mates Mode group. Plenty of people asking for your horse tips already. We'll save them for later in the show, I reckon.
2: Yeah. I've got a couple tomorrow.
3: Yeah.
2: One at Geelong and one at Bunbury that I really like.
3: All right. A few people happy to see you back as well. A few other people saying big shoes to fill tonight, men, with no Wagga Wizard. Damo, it still baffles me how good he is at Wagga.
2: Really?
3: It doesn't make any logical sense because Wagga could be the hardest track to bet at in greyhound racing.
2: Then it makes logical sense.
3: And Damo just takes the absolute piss there. But it's enjoyable. A few people saying, so how do these pots actually work? I've bought in, but now I'm just curious. And then everyone just...
2: rinsed him.
3: Nah, just getting them offline. Like, they put it all in the first race and play it if it gets up. Those sort of things. And at the end of the night, we all get a cut of profit into our accounts. Yes, that is what happens. So basically, Miles and I bet with the entirety of the pot at the end of the show, which is 10 p.m. Melbourne time. Whatever's left over gets distributed evenly amongst you. You can only buy in for 25. You can't buy in for more. You can't buy in for less. It's just $25 straight buy in.
2: It's like buy low. Do you remember Byler?
3: Yeah.
2: Hey, race 13 at Horsham, the last there, and then we're not far away from, I think they're the last of Bull Eye 2, which will just give us a little bit of opening room as we get to close enough to Warrigal race number 1, where I've got a debutante that's been crunched. I mean, what could go wrong there? But race number 13 at Horsham, 2 minutes time. Your favourite is the 3, Monique Giblet at $2.35, and your market mover, $4 into $2.35, if you don't mind. The 4 ready for action, $2.50 in from $2.90. The 1 Tick returns. Well, you can't return on Tick, from as far as I know, $4.80. The 8 Compare Bubble at $5.50. And the 6 Awesome Fury at $46. Take out 2, 5, and 7.
3: That's throwing me off. I've got no interest in having a bet.
2: I don't know the rules. I wouldn't know.
3: Zero interest in having a bet in this one. Happy to leave it alone. We'll wait for the bigger and better stuff as we go on through the night. One person messaged in saying, anyone keen that missed the pot, do you want to make our own or something? I can't really read that.
2: I don't mind that.
3: But then someone else says, it's all right, I've got my own pot.
2: There'll be a few of those too. Looking forward to tonight with two of the best, Miles and Corey. Great sense of humour, plenty of laughs, and always plenty of winners from Tanya. She could be the nicest person, and I don't mean to offend anybody else, but Tanya's been from day dot.
3: You're not supposed to have your favourites, Miles.
2: I've got plenty of favourites.
3: Yeah, so do I.
2: I caught up with Piercy the other night at the AFL grand final function at SEN House, Piercy and Barkley. Had a chat with him. Still see a few. Do get some messages to catch up with a few.
3: Yeah. Some bloody good people, that is for sure.
2: Oh, yeah.
3: Adrian tuned into Grey Areas with myself and Jason Adams last week. He was messaging in, got involved. It was good to see a little bit of crossover.
2: Hang on, Grey Areas?
3: Yeah, Grey Areas. It's on a Friday, midday, across on GRV's channels.
2: Like it.
3: YouTube.
2: It sounds like you'd be talking about how to reverse caravans and... what do I do to strengthen my bones?
3: Osteoporosis.
2: Yeah,
3: is the enemy of us all.
2: Yeah, it's what's going to get us. Is it AI or osteoporosis?
3: AI or
2: grey areas. dearie me.
3: OP, and it's not.
2: Four at Horsham for Matty off the text. Good luck, Corey, from Matty as well. Can you please mention Damo and shoes? Same sentence. Can you please not mention Damo and shoes?
3: Yeah.
2: That's what I meant.
3: Well, I am wearing the open-toed sandals today. I knew that Damo wasn't on. So
2: I nearly went with him, but it was just a bit cold when I was outside.
3: The wind was a bit chilly.
2: Yeah, a bit chilly on the willy.
3: Yeah, that's it.
2: Well done.

0: depends on how far it hangs, I'm sure, with the Birkenstocks. Righty-o, let's go, Horsham. Away and the one. Whew, tick returns. As a net return. Away it went. Can it get mowed down? So the three, with all the work in the world to do, look at the four ready for action. It's gone via Donald. But the one tick returns. Here we go. Can it hold on? Is it strong enough? He's running out of steam. Oh, he's going to get there. Could be the eight inside.
1: Yeah, I think the pink got it.
0: Eight.
1: Close, though.
0: One. And the four wins that race if it decides not to run via Matoa, then Donald, and come in through Longrenong Ag College there at Horsham and then decide to rejoin them at the Greyheads. Longrenong.
1: That sounds like a place where you can afford to have some shrinkage.
0: That's Longy. That's you can't at Longy.
1: Oh, okay.
0: It's a boarding ag college out there. They had their own B&S ball back in the day.
1: Okay.
0: Yeah, fair enough. Sort of closer to my part of the world. Let's get to Bulleye, race 12. A minute 30. Impress Spieth. Kennel named Jordan, $1.45. Hit the post, $3.20. Innovation, $6. Lucifer's Bullet is $17. Deliberation, $23. And Ragnall Waltz at $46. The three and six are out. Your market mover and the favourite, the four, Impress Spieth, opened $1.90 to $1.55. This.
1: Yeah, I think it'll be winning Impress Spieth. It should go straight to the front and it should be too strong for them. I don't really have a huge amount more to add. It's definitely the best dog in the race. The small field should suit. It should be able to get that clear air it needs just to find the front. And if it finds the front, 19.10 PB, it's probably the only dog that can really run that at this stage of their career. So I'd be expecting the four Impress Spieth to get the job done. But at $1.55 or $1.60 now, it's not exactly the biggest betting proposition I've ever seen.
0: We're wrapping up a few meetings here. So race 12 at Bulleye about to go. Race 12 at Geelong will be the second last there. Horsham is now done. We've got, I think, Q1 Lakeside. We've got two or three to go there, do we? Two?
1: Three. Yeah, three races.
0: Three to go there, and then we get stuck into Warragul very shortly. 7 minutes time. Have a look at the go on this thing. Handsome Aspire, made it my best bet, one of. Opened 4.40. I sent them in, when was it, 1 o'clock? Close enough to, let's have a look. I sent them
1: $3.20 at that point.
0: I sent
1: $3.20, that is.
0: $1.25, it was $3.20. Now $2.05 on debut. On debut. It'll be the first time I think I've tipped a debutante greyhound.
1: Yeah.
0: Not the first time I've backed one, I can assure you that much.
1: Nah, they suck you in from time to time. I've set myself.
0: Have you got a rule?
1: Yeah.
0: Oh, see.
1: But then you talk to, say, Mitch or James Vandermaat. They love first.
0: Oh, no. I've been a part of some of the big plunges.
1: Yeah, no, there's been a couple that have been beneficial to be on the end of, but yeah. I've just ruled myself out of them personally.
0: I've even been part of them when we've backed five other dogs in the race to put more money in the pool and then crunched the favourite.
1: Yeah, no, it happens from time to time.
0: Which we love. Yeah. It's all about the game. And I've still gone under doing that.
1: Well, some of the best dogs that we've ever seen got beaten on debut. Fernando Bale did not win on debut.
0: It
1: can happen where Hardstyle Rico, I remember, he opened up about $4, got backed into $1.04, lost on debut and then went out and won a Melbourne Cup in track record time. So
0: you're not running track record times according to Peter from Moon to Bay.
1: Oh, jeez.
0: Wow. Jeez. Pete's been in for a long time too. Used to be a postie, Pete. He's got a ripping sense of humour.
1: That'd get him a little please explain phone call if he was posting that elsewhere.
0: Level five would be well and truly on our backsides after that one. But the B&S balls were fun. I used to go to a few back in the day. My first ever was at Gerildery.
1: Gerildery, yep. Home of Billy Brownlips, isn't it?
0: Close enough. Went to I don't know what that was called. Tussock Jumpers, might have been. Harrow. Where else have I been? Colac? Lake Bolac?
1: There you go.
0: Western Victoria. I never went to the Longy one. That was mad, apparently, out of Horsham. Shane was looking forward to the Lids Fly, then for some reason full of Schitzner is on. Good luck, everyone else. There's no way he turned off. Oh, the one sort of half hopped out then and then decided, oh, well, the gates are open. I better go.
1: Yeah.
0: So
1: Impress Spieth has
0: still managed to
1: had a fair bit of pressure on his outside the whole way. Impress Spieth.
0: One's gone down.
1: Hopefully the seven is okay. That did not look good.
0: The one's going to get it here, and he didn't even decide he wanted to go initially, did he?
1: 1-4-8-2 1-4-8-2 The numbers. So 19-4 the time. Hopefully it's okay with the seven, but that did not look good at all for Lucifer's Bullet.
0: No, it did not. Thoughts with the handler and the kennel there. Just took a tumble in the final turn.
1: Yeah.
0: We're going to go to Geelong, race number 12. Your favourite here is the three Archie's Gift for Gary Edwards at $2.60. The seven Cheeky Streak, $3. Four Jackpot Cash, $3.80. One Poor Jelani, $7. Two Poor Rex, $12. Six Chief Hamish, $61. The five is $67, and the eight is $91. Your favourite, the three Archie's Gift, market mover.
1: Yeah, I'm going to have a little cheeky multi here. Archie's Gift is my on top selection. I think it's going to be hard to beat. Not normally the sort of greater race that I bet into, but I also like Hope's Jackie in the next at Q1 Lakeside. So I'm going to have a little account rounder just to get this going. $277.06 I'm going to have on miles to collect just over $2,000 here. So it's Archie's Gift into Hope's Jackie. So Geelong race 12, number 3. Q1 Lakeside race 12, number 6. Just a little multi that can hopefully fill the pockets for us nicely with a couple of dogs I like.
0: I don't mind that at all. Now, the 7 Cheeky Streak is your market mover. In fact, 5 into $2.90. Archie's Gift is $2.30 out to $2.50. So
1: I think Archie's Gift leads this race.
0: Yep.
1: I think Cheeky Streak's drawn where it wants to be, so no real surprise that there's been some support for it. I just think Archie's Gift's going to be off and gone.
0: Pete said, that's gold. Adrian, I won't keep repeating it, but I've had a few like that.
1: What I immediately thought? You said, nah, he's stayed on, I would really appreciate from that person a message saying, nah, I swear, I've turned it off.
0: Yeah. Don't worry, it's happened before. Yeah. No, I'm not listening. And they've texted in and said, no, I'm not listening anymore.
1: Come on, Archie's Gift.
0: So, multi-leg 1 of 2. Go on the 3.
1: Let's burn this 4 off.
0: The 7 looking strong. There it is.
1: Go on.
0: Motor's kicked in.
1: Give us a kick.
0: I like this from you.
1: Give us a kick.
0: I like this from you. This is good. Back to the Dulux you go. There you go. Rack off the 4. Rack off the 7.
1: Piss off. 7's the concern.
0: Rack off the 7. Oh, hold on.
1: Goodness. It's going to get us.
0: Oh, actually.
1: That's so close. So close. It's a bit of a prick of an angle, but I think the outside's got it, the 7. Nah, it's a stinker of it.
0: There's no worse angles in sport.
1: Oh, Mandra is pretty bad.
0: Yeah.
1: It's seven got a fairway, man. But geez,
0: wow.
1: Rough. Lead for 398 metres of a 400-metre race, and the 7 goes in the frame. So that one hurts, but we'll try and get it back on Hope's Jackie in the next at Q1 Lakeside. But we'll also try, because we've got to have a bet on Handsome Spot.
0: Well, what have we got account-wise?
1: 2,200.
0: Well, can we just get it back to where we were with Handsome Aspire here? You don't bet on debutantes, do you?
1: But it's your best bet. So
0: I know.
1: I'm going to talk you out of
0: just a couple of hundred for me. A
1: couple hundred?
0: Yep, and then we sort of gets me back from the 200 I did before.
1: Yep, all right.
0: Hopefully. Fine. Then we're sort of squaring ourselves back up.
1: Yep. And then we'll be having a bet on Hope's Jackie, who is genuinely one of my best bets of the night.
0: Yep, so Hope's Jackie for you. We line up on 2 of my others. So we've got a few to come.
1: Yeah, we will. Do you want to put a big multi on for those two that we align on?
0: Yep.
1: What was it? Warrigal race?
0: Just a double.
1: 4. Yeah, just
0: 4-4 Warrigal into 4-2 Gosford.
1: Gosford 4-2 Hello Shelley. All right.
0: That's it. What do we get for that as a double?
1: Just under $6 we can get for that. So say if we had 500 on it.
0: Yep.
1: That would make a profit.
0: Yep.
1: Yep.
0: Yep, I'm happy with that. We both like them. We found them individually.
1: Yeah, so 500 on 599, so that's to collect 2,995.
0: Yep, more than the pot.
1: Yep.
0: And then we just bet with the rest to try and make the pot.
1: That's it.
0: Love it. Great way to go about it. I had one day which was Miles Fitzner, more like Piles of Schitzner. And I reshared that to my Instagram and got some good traction. But I don't reshare the DM ones, because I don't. My DMs are open to everyone, as everyone knows, and I try to reply. Well, I actually do reply to everyone, but by gee, there's some of them I couldn't reshare. I'd lose my job from resharing them. That's how bad they are.
1: I've just got a blanket rule where I just don't accept anyone on Instagram. It's just it's a personal thing for me. I can't be arsed with it.
0: So we're about to go here at Warrigal, race number one, Best Bet, Handsome Aspire. Here we go.
1: You're a sick bugger.
0: I'm sick. I am a sicko. Get out of here, the six. The male strong. May the force be with Aspire.
1: I like it.
0: Of the handsome variety. The crime scene tape goes across. Away. Oh, little slow to begin. Can it hit traffic? Jeez, it was getting strong through there. Can still win from here. Maybe not.
1: Seven and eight have cleared out. They're not superstars, the seven and the eight.
0: He just got that. He was just about to go through them, wasn't he?
1: You can see there's an engine there.
0: Oh.
1: You know what'll happen? It'll come out at $1.20 next start and absolutely piss in.
0: Oh. He was just about to go through them and got the rub. He was just a fraction slow away.
1: Shortening stride late. I don't know if he's hurt himself or what the go is there, but 7, 8, and 2, I think, will be your numbers there. And let's turn our attention to Q1 Lakeside, where Hope's Jackie at $2.70.
0: Here we go.
1: He's one of my best bets of the night. So we're just going to have 250 on.
0: There you go.
1: Collect 750, courtesy of a little odds boost from our friends at Ladbrokes.
0: Hope's Jackie, your $2.70 favourite and market mover here, race 12, number 6. There, the seven critical moment is $7 firm, 8 Go Wild Blue, $7, 4 Harris Thor, $9.50, 5 Devonish Devil, I think we've backed that before, $10, Out of Deception, $16, and 2 Craven, $61. The 9 and 10 never made it. Your favourite, Hope's Jackie for you, one of your better ones of the night. Well, if I'm going to go at 60%, that's a good sign for us.
1: Yeah.
0: Because it means, the other three will go all right.
1: Maybe you should just multi them all up now. Just on this race, Hope's Jackie is either going to lead or sit outside the leader. The only other danger in the early stages is All I See, who did go around at $4 in a Group 3 over in South Australia 2 starts ago, then came and raced back at Geelong, now has gone up to Queensland, so is clearly targeting a race up there for D Gill, one of the best trainers in the business, multiple Melbourne Cup winning trainer. But I just have a little concern. It's mixed its form a little bit. 530 to 460 at Geelong, up to Queensland, 457. It'd take one hell of a training performance. Who am I to dispute that David Gill will be able to do it? But Hope's Jackie, home ground advantage, has a decent enough record from this trip, has a handy record from middle to wide draws, and I just think is really well drawn.
0: All righty. Hope's Jackie, and hope we have for Trav Elson, $2.70. This would be nice to get it back.
1: Would be.
0: Just a couple of mine early, which is probably not ideal. But I will get it back. And we've got two more decent ones.
1: Yeah.
0: And a few same race multis. I feel like you've got your eye in. You've called them well early here. But we've just had a little bit of traffic. A couple missed the start on us, haven't we, nice and early?
1: Correct.
0: Better to get them out of the way.
1: That's it. Just get rid of them early. We just need this one to hit the start. As I said, either lead or sit outside lead. Either scenario is okay with me.
0: The one All I See is probably going to jump favourite here for David Gill.
1: All right. Hope's Jackie. Come on.
0: Ooh.
1: This is all right.
0: Go.
1: Okay.
0: Go. Go.
1: Here we go.
0: Here we go. Motor. Motor. Right. Motor.
1: We should be stronger than the one, I think, anyway.
0: Come on. Here we go. You're there. Here we are.
1: Go on. Be tough.
0: Here we are. Be tough.
1: Oh, don't do that.
0: Oh, the one.
1: Gave us a little hip and shoulder.
0: He just gave us a hip and shoulder. Be strong. Be strong.
1: Get there.
0: Be strong.
1: Oh, you are shit.
0: Oh, that is sick.
1: Oh, my God. Just that little hip and shoulder cost us, didn't it? 25 and 5 the time. I would have expected Hope's Jackie to go a little bit quicker than that. That's a tough watch. Tough loss.
0: Oh. He's been done half a dog, is that what you say? And the 8's got up the inside with clear air.
1: 186 will be the numbers there.
0: So. The 1 didn't leave him alone.
1: Yep, that is tough. That is a tough way to go down on one of the night. But
0: we've got some work to do.
1: We do. Lots of work to do.
0: The terror of Townsville is about to be upon us as we roll through on the lids fly. Miles Fitz and Corey Smith with you around the country. Stay with us. We'll be back on the other side of this.
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3: On the M4 in South Whitmerfield, looking for a breakdown causing heavy delays westbound just past the Cumberland Highway. In Lidcombe, we've got a breakdown southbound on Berea Street approaching Olympia.

0: Drive currently fit a two-car crash northbound on Pennant Hills Road. 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
5: Get your game on, go play. 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Hello to you, Miles Fitzner, Corey Smith. Rough start, fair to say. Any rougher, we'd be Cameron Bancroft's sandpaper, wouldn't we?
6: Well, it depends how you ask whose sandpaper it was.
5: Well, had to be David Warner's idea, surely. Was it?
6: I don't know.
5: The bowlers?
6: It'll come out eventually.
5: Yeah, but why hasn't that come out yet?
6: I don't know. Are they going to wait for everyone that was involved to retire before?
5: The first one to write the book.
6: I'm actually surprised Warner hasn't already.
5: I'm surprised someone like 60 Minutes hasn't said, we'll give you $500,000 cash and tell us a true story. And then, you know what? There'll be 5 different versions of it.
6: Correct.
5: Yeah.
6: There are all 6.
5: Just like there's 10 different versions of sandpaper.
6: Yeah.
5: Yeah, coarse to fine.
6: Different grit.
5: Let's go to Townsville. Race number 1. Kokoa Express at $2.35. 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And the 5, Azusa, $81. 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Loves to run a drum this at $2.40.
6: Yeah, there's absolutely zero interest. You could not twist my arm to have a bet in this.
5: Okay.
6: A couple of first starters, a few dogs that don't exactly seem like they're chasing all that hard or trying all that hard, and a couple that have next to no ability. So, yeah, no interest in this.
5: Hey, just before we run Townsville, the boys out the bag, Ladbrokes Easy Form. 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
6: A few people are sending in some tips. We've got 7 at Townsville from Collingwood 35.
5: Oh.
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5: read their names again. 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
5: Versatile Fitness.
6: Yeah, and then Money Hungry 22, and then Collingwood 35, and then Big T Binchuk says Townsville 4, 1, 2, and 7. Someone else said we might have to wrap up tonight's stream at 7:30. As long as I get paid till 10, we can shut it off.
5: Are we still sending invoice?
6: Yeah, exactly.
5: We'll just give you reruns.
6: Yeah.
5: Best ofs. Best of Domo Watson at Wagga.
6: I was going to say, we probably don't have 2.5 of material of Best Of on the Lids Fly, but Damo Wagga, that's a good suggestion.
5: Yeah, Best Of Damo Wagga. I'll just grab all the boys out the back, roll over the road into the Rising Sun and get on, have a couple of Oprah Tinfries.
6: Went to the Rising Sun, when was it?
5: Good pub.
6: Prelim final.
5: Great pub.
6: At the Rising Sun.
5: Great pub. Here we go. Kokoa Express, $2.60. Sister Holly, $5. 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Tens into $5 for Hayley Wooler. So that's been the one with probably the most support here at Townsville. On a big card, there you get going around race number 3. You can text us in 0499 736 736 if you've got something better than full of Schitzner. Be great.

0: someone said, surely that's Benny. Yeah, I copped a few drive-bys by Benny again during the week. It's fair to say I don't think about him all that often.
1: Benny Scarf?
0: Yeah.
1: Oh. I do. That video sucks, though, that Caulfield video.
0: Well, what was I?
1: You didn't do anything.
0: Well, I wasn't doing anything.
1: Nah.
0: McQuilter had backed it at the earlies.
1: Yeah, yeah.
0: And they filmed
1: it. That was a tough watch. It was a tough watch.
0: But it's a video.
1: Yeah.
0: I've
1: got no concerns with it.
0: I love it. Four, is it going to get there? Kokura Express. This thing is going to win like the Kokura Express. It's going to win by 40 metres, this dog.
1: Townsville Maidens, have a look at them.
0: 4-7-1, but they're back at the turn. 4-7-7.
1: Absolutely shitty.
0: I don't know. What. That is won by a mile.
1: The screen's gone blank. We don't even have a time there at Townsville. So that's helpful.
0: No time, no nothing.
1: Yeah.
0: But graphics.
1: At least we got the shit graphics.
0: Yeah, we got graphics. Yeah, you've come with the mouth tonight too. You normally drop the S-bomb two or three times. You've dropped it.
1: Yeah, I know.
0: Five nice and early, first hour.
1: I was trying to get myself amped up.
0: I like it.
1: Trying to get myself
0: amped up. I don't mind it. I mean, you do you.
1: I had a good sleep last night and I woke up more tired than I've ever been, I reckon.
0: The last 3 weeks, I've been more tired than I've ever been in my entire life.
1: Shocking.
0: I wasn't here for the earthquake, though.
1: I was dead asleep.
0: Rach said she woke up and we've got a TV probably as big as that one.
1: Yeah.
0: In the bedroom. Mm. She's a bit big for her liking. So I've set
1: up at least one thing in
0: chest of drawers. There's one thing in the bedroom that's a bit big for her liking.
1: Oh,
0: I had to overcompensate. Anyway, she said it was, she could hear it because the TV was shaking that badly.
1: Well, one of my mates said he thought his missus was enjoying her own company there. That's what he thought was happening.
0: Oh, what's that? What's all that fuss? What's going on? What's going on? So how did she break the news to him that she wasn't? How did she get your hands off my?
1: Get your hand.
0: Gee whiz.
1: Gosford, nothing for me.
0: Oh, hang on, there's a race.
1: Yeah.
0: That's dead set. Is that what he said? Gosford, race one, fired up zipper. Well, there you go. $1.90, Stringer $2.90, Creeping Sailor $8, Captain Howdy $10, Final Drink $9.50, Dawn's $1.35, Loco Larota $71, and Lola's Choice $91. I thought the one and the five here, early doors, I thought one will beat five here. That's what I had.
1: If the five replicates its run from last week, it should be winning this. 10.05 early, 22.30 overall is enough to be winning a maiden here for sure. But
0: I'm going to take the exacta. I'm tipping the exacta, one to beat five. And you're tipping the five.
1: Yeah. If you want to call it.
0: They can put a tip up. Well, mine's a tip. I'm one to beat five. Oh, and I've walked out.
1: Oh, gee.
0: Oh,
1: early and then, oh
0: no. Carnage.
1: The two, I think, got a little bit confused by the fall and looked back.
0: How much carnage can you have in one? There was three sets of wipeouts.
1: Yep.
0: Jeez, we've been unlucky early.
1: No good. No good at all.
0: Six, whatever the striped dog is, and the other one.
1: 6, 9 and white.
0: Oh, so nine. The nines are stripes, aren't they?
1: Yeah, the Nigerian rug.
0: Yeah.
1: Green and white stripes.
0: Yeah, 6, 9 and 1. Oh, dear, I got distracted.
1: He dead set said that to me. We were playing golf, and he goes, I thought that's...
0: Wow.
1: I was like, oh, okay, that's going to get a run.
0: Well, I didn't think it was... I was in Sydney, and Rach was here in Melbourne. I wasn't even in the state. So, she's hoping none of that was going on.
1: What else have we got here? How about eBay? You actually rang a troll and half an hour yarn. It was actually longer than half an hour. I think it was over an hour. At this rate, we might need to start betting on Siberian ping pong matches.
0: You know what? I have looked up what other sports were on.
1: Another one of my mates, he was having some trouble with one of the smaller betting companies in terms of getting his money out of it. And they said you had to turn it over. So he started trying to have some bets and they wouldn't let him bet on horses. They wouldn't let him bet on dogs. And he goes, I even tried betting on table tennis and I couldn't, they wouldn't let me.
0: What do you mean? He said he had to turn it. They must have given him a deposit match. Yeah, and then he hadn't tried to pull the deposit match out.
1: Correct, yeah.
0: Because that should be the only way.
1: Yeah.
0: The only way. Geelong, race number 13. Lucky 13, Eagle Tegan for Greg McRae, $2.40 in a 2.15 and your market mover. The one, $4.20, two is $5.50, three, $5. That's Cindy Cabang. And that's hopefully your mate's girlfriend's last name, Cindy. Seven, Salty Snoop at $11.
1: Just my auntie.
0: Shout out to Auntie Cindy.
1: Yeah, big fan of the show, Auntie Cindy.
0: Shout out to Auntie Cindy. Cindy Cabane. Eight, Aston Headland, $23, and the six, Paul Nitro, $61. Your favourite here is the five, Eagle Tegan.
1: If we were playing the old two-unit game on the Lids Fly, which I haven't done for years, but I would be having one on the three, one on the seven would be the way that I'd be rolling it out. I don't think I need to have a bet for the hosted pot, but that would be how I'd go about it if we went the old-school way of tipping that we used.
0: It's as rough a start as I can remember.
1: Yeah, not a fun one.
0: No,
1: I said for a few weeks, maybe I should just start at 7 o'clock. Few people are confused by the daylight saving situation as well, by the way.
0: On with the five here. Here we go.
1: Eagle Tegan.
0: Yep, Eagle Tegan. Double up here. Get some back. Five should win from Maddie. Having a gym session, send CEO reports, bagging kindling, and still have time to go in your pots, win, lose, or new host placing so-called bets. Cheers from Mansfield. Go on, you cheers. Maybe you should use those listeners' tips. Can't pick your own. Yeah, Pete from Perth. Money lost, nothing lost. Confidence lost, everything lost. I'm with the five here.
1: To be fair, there was some other tips for other dogs as well. It wasn't just the four at Townsville.
0: No,
1: if we followed every bet in here,
0: we'd be over.
1: That'd be a bloodbath.
0: In minutes.
1: Bloodbath.
0: Can you put a fork in the power socket to spark the show up? I thought there'd been plenty of spark nice and early.
1: Yeah, I don't think the spark was the issue.
0: Yeah,
1: I think it was just finding winning bets was the
0: get issue. Through. Here we go. Go on. Now put them away.
1: All around it, this one.
0: Yeah, that's all over it.
1: Yeah.
0: Why didn't I make it there? 5, 3, 7.
1: I had the 3 and the 7 was the two players I had, and you had the 5.
0: Yeah, I thought Eagle.
1: There'll be someone out there that's
0: come on, let's go 1, 2, 3.
1: Or a same race multi.
0: Let's go 1, 2, 3. Hold on, 7. Yeah, we'll 2. 5. Oh, 3, 7. Better, better, better. Bouncing back. Right, where are we going next? Warrigal.
1: The goal.
0: Race number 2. What have you got for us here? Because Cracked Ice is $1.40, the 1. Cheer Cheer, $4.50. The 2, Aston Patton. God, no joke, Bedingham. So good, boys. The 8 is $9. Liaison. 23, Photogenic, something I'm not, 27, In Command, something I'm not, 27, and Yellow Sapphire, $46. Jeez, this thing's short, old Cracked Ice for Juddy Nolan.
1: It is a littermate to Wrongly Accused, who's clearly a rocket ship, only having its second career start, Cracked Ice, so there must have been some issues. The other thing to note is I know that Wrongly Accused was in the bottom half of the dogs that broke in this litter. So I'd imagine that Cracked Ice has got plenty of ability, but has clearly had some issues. Second on debut at Healesville in reasonable time without running the hands off the clock. So it'll be an interesting run of the way that they've backed it. It must go pretty good.
0: Does a 22.97 win this?
1: Yeah, I would imagine.
0: All right. Yeah. Well, then that's enough for me. I'm going to go.
1: Cheer, cheer.
0: I'm with Cheer, Cheer.
1: Yeah.
0: I'm with the 4. If a 22.97 can get it done here...
1: I don't really know what the 1 can do. Obviously, there's 3 first starters as well, but theoretically, if you're breaking 23 in a maiden and Warrigal, you're going to win more often than you are.
0: Yeah. Well, cheer, cheer. I'm getting a good price to find out. If I get beaten by a rocket ship, so be it, you know?
1: Yeah, I don't expect it to be a rocket ship, the 1, but I expect it to have some ability.
0: After your mate's inquiries into the rocket ship? What happened after that?
1: He just said it. He goes, I'll just roll back over.
0: Oh, well, it's a good talking point in the middle of the night if you want to get something started.
1: Yeah, but he told me that on the golf course and I couldn't believe it.
0: Oh.
1: He goes, did you feel that earthquake the other night? Yeah. And then he told me the story. I'm like,
0: it's one of the great bits of, that's going to be getting a run tonight for sure. I mean, on this show. just hope everyone's having a cracking Tuesday night. Good on you, big fella. He's been a long timer.
1: Good man.
0: Long timer, big fella.
1: Very happy man at the moment with the three-peat from the Lions.
0: So he should be.
1: Yeah, bloody oath. Bloody oath.
0: Three at Warrigal for Matty. I'm into four. Hopefully I can beat Cracked Ice. Cracked Ice. Surprised they haven't had to change the name of that either.
1: Yep.
0: Wrongly accused. What do they call it? Glass Barbie. Rightio, here we go. Crime scene tape across. Get out the four. Here we go. Can the seven drag me in?
1: Just not room at all, and the seven's just carved across.
0: Oh, I'm not going to get
1: it. $61, the first starter. Leading.
0: Am I going to get it? Can I mow it down?
1: I don't think you can. The seven's...
0: Oh, he just got across. The three got me anyway.
1: Gee whiz.
0: Seven, two... a couple of them have pulled up.
1: Yeah, the three pulled up bad. And then the one just had zero piece at all.
0: Normally
1: you want box one in a maiden, but that was not where you wanted to be. Yellow Sapphire, $65 it's paid.
0: The three's gone to grab my... Does that get a failure to chase thing?
1: Three will.
0: He's just gone to the four and said, no, we've pulled up. Yeah, the three will get a... give him a ticket or something?
1: Yeah, and then the four and the one have both just had no room because of that.
0: So. And not a speeding ticket?
1: Nah, not a speeding
0: ticket. It's a lack of.
1: A bad ticket, but not a speeding one.
0: It's less inspirational tonight. Richard from Como. Great spot, Como. If it's the Como I'm thinking of.
1: Lake Como.
0: Well, no, it'd be Como WA.
1: I'm not sure there'd be too many Lake Como operators that tune into.
0: If you've been to Lake Como and you are tuning in, let us know. 0499 736 736.
1: There'd be a couple.
0: So we can openly call you a liar. It's a couple of boys out the back of me, man. All righty, we got a Wagga. Right, the Wizard. Christmas, the six at $2.30 is your favourite and market mover for Stephen Kemp. At the one, Frankie's Touch, $3.90. Chase and Reno, $6. Stidham, Texas, $6. In from $8.50, the seven. And then you've got Corborn Audrey, $8.50. Muddy Duck, $12. And Corborn Tiff, $23. This market, wide, wide open outside of Christmas. But, gee, this dog is not White Lightning either. I'm giving the seven here some hope at an each-way price at Wagga.
1: Yeah, I won't be tipping at Wagga, but Corborn Tiff is Adrian's favourite dog off the text line. He mentioned it a little bit earlier in the show, mainly because we had it as a best bet at $4 and it was leading by eight lengths, and then the lure, little fluffy bit on the lure came off and cost us a race, ended up being a no race. So that was a really nice way to do our dough.
0: The seven each way here for me and the first at Wagga. Seven each way. Yeah, Richard replied and he said, next to the river. Yeah, no, well, I know it well. I know that little hub, Richard, where there's the pub and the little barber shop and whatnot there in Como. My sister used to live there. She's since moved from Como further up the river to Applecross. So I know that area well. There's a barber there too. You can get a good coffee in Como. Barber shop and a cafe at the same time.
1: Right, okay.
0: Ripping. Here we go. Go on the seven. Get out. Oh, you have missed it too. But does want the Dulux early.
1: Could be a bit of... Oh, no.
0: Stephen Bradbury about it. Oh, then hit a backside. What are you doing here? What? Just go around them.
1: Leads the race.
0: Just go...
1: 750.
0: Get a motor. Get a motor.
1: Yeah, I think you're cooked, mate.
0: No, I'm cooked.
1: Yeah.
0: The four's going to win this at 750. That was the dog I was tossing up. Corborn Audrey.
1: Corborn's run a pretty good race for fourth.
0: What?
1: 4-6-1-3. 4-6-1-3.
0: Corborn Tiff. It was a dark looking six rug.
1: Yeah, it was. It's just the lighting there. It's just not great.
0: The six rug looked like the seven rug.
1: Yeah, it did.
0: Yeah. Lucky you're giving us $25 of value of comedy on the night. I don't mind that. 903. 0499-736-736. Get in. Q1 Lakeside. Race 13. The last here. Your favourite is the 8 Arcane at $2.50, Blue Magician $3.40, Funky Kong $3.90, Misty Shazam at $6.50, Christmas Day $17, Big Grin $20, and Oliver Half $27, Gold Star Ghost Giraffe at $51. Take out the 6, 9 comes in. Your favourite is the 8 Arcane $2.60, Market Mover the 2, Funky Kong, trying to put 3 on the trot.
1: Arcane, we've just had a little bet, $138.42. I think it's the most likely leader. It should lead pretty convincingly. Can handle wide draws. Coming off a campaign at Capella Bar. Should have it nice and sharp and ready to go. Not a huge amount of speed. Zero speed, basically, in box number 7. Oliver Half is probably the key to our chances. If he nails it, might cause a bit of a fly in the ointment. I don't think he will. It's a good jumper, Oliver Half, but

0: I don't think he's as good over the 457 at Q1 Lakeside.
1: So arcane for you?
0: Yep. $138.42 on just as an encounter round, as we've had a couple of lemons that have left the group.
1: Miles, I saw you on Insta selling sheep to Tara Farm. She's a good laugh on her page. Can you spit out some... Man, you can spit out some numbers out fast at these auctions. Well, that's what I did for a while. Racing, where are we?
0: Go around.
1: Jeez, you're running wide.
0: Yeah.
1: No, inside rail. That's better.
0: It's all right. The one is leading.
1: What is it? Hillsville.
0: Great. I reckon we're a touch stronger, but it's put a fair gap on us.
1: Yeah, it has. Magician. Get there.
0: I don't love this. It's going to be another second for us.
1: Oh, my goodness. Yeah, the blue magician. Yeah. He took the blue pill and away he went. One.
0: I've taken the reverse blue pill tonight so far. 183, the numbers.
1: It's like Top Gun. I was inverted.
0: And then I took the blue pill.
1: Oh, dearie me. What were the numbers there? We better read them out.
0: I think it was 183.
1: 183. Yeah. 183 at your numbers there. Ooh, we are.
0: First 71 minutes of the show.
1: Oh, my day. Any stiffer. My hair looks long in that too. I probably need a haircut. Might have to go to the barber at Como.
0: Get coffee.
1: Get myself a coffee. Mm. We've been a tad unlucky, nice and early.
0: Yeah.
1: What we do have, Townsville not far away, race number 2. Now, you're operating race number 3. We've got a few to wait.
0: Yep.
1: And then we're going to get stuck in. We've got to really wait for race 3 and race 4 at Warrigal to get on and race 2 and race 4 at Gosford. So we've got a little way to go, don't we? Race 2 coming up, 9 minutes.
0: We do. We do have that multi on as
1: Screaming
0: well.
1: Screaming Demon.
0: Be My Tiger at Warrigal into Hallow Shally at Gosford. So we've got 500 on that. So while it doesn't look great that we've only got $1,100 in there, we do have a pretty sizable multi that we're confident in.
1: We are confident because we lined up on those. Townsville, 2.5 minutes. Your market there for the team at Ladbrokes. 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Harris Berry, $4.60. Tobias Ivy, $7. Hello Sailor at $12. 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Connecticut, $21. And Cheesy Garlic, $35. Your market move is the 5, Tobias Ivy, which is 13s into 7s, but your favourite, the 6, Global Dream, $2.80.
0: Yeah, deserving favourite Global Dream, but not a betting proposition this race. I think this could get quite messy in the early stages, so happy to leave this one alone. It's a pretty muddled speed map. There's a few in this that are inconsistent early, sometimes can nail it, sometimes completely bomb it. I'm happy to just avoid this one, just shoulder arms, let this one go through to Adam Gilchrist, the keeper, and wait for some of the better bets as they come through.
1: Through to Gilly or T-Pain. Both of them good fellas, both former
0: Gilchurch.
1: SEN presenters, yeah. Both good men. Evening gents, joining late, looking for a few winners while destroying a few beers. Missed a pot, but we'll be live betting. I think we've got a run in us because we do like, probably not late Warrigal, but we like early, well, pretty well we like Gosford, don't we?
0: Yeah.
1: We like Gosford and we agree on one at Warrigal. My debutante didn't step and shot a whiskey went under. And so we've had a couple of nibbles go under early. Someone's offered a good set of clippers off the text machine. 0499736736.
0: Might get a haircut tomorrow, actually. Got a wedding next weekend.
1: Do you? Mm. Don't you get a haircut close to the wedding? Or do you like to let it...
0: I like a week.
1: Oh, you want a week in between?
0: Yeah, a week, yeah.
1: Yeah, that's fair enough. I've got to go to Specsavers, I think, because my glasses are wearing out. My eyes are going on me for all this studio time.
0: It's probably the only thing in my body that actually works handily, my eyesight. So I'll leave my eyes alone.
1: Only thing that works handily.
0: Yeah. The rest of it's shit house. It's no good. I'm the oldest 31-year-old you'll ever meet.
1: I'm 40, but next year.
0: Brad Haddon clears Gilchrist. In what way, shape or form does Brad Haddon clear Gilchrist?
1: Brad Haddon's a great bloke, but doesn't clear Gilchrist. Tim Payne was a very, very, very, very, very good keeper.
0: Oh, bloody oath. Bloody oath.
1: Unbelievable keeper.
0: I think every keeper since Adam Gilchrist has probably been tarred with the wrong brush because everyone gets compared to him rather than comparing just overall.
1: Well, Alex Carey's been the closest thing runs-wise.
0: He's been awesome.
1: Unbelievable.
0: Yeah. Doesn't even keep in the short form.
1: No.
0: That makes sense.
1: But just to play test cricket, he's been superb. And his keeping's improved the stat.
0: Out of sight. Out of sight.
1: Head over to Ascot for opening day. The Ascot

0: That's good. Love Ascot. How's that seven at Warragul winning? $65 tote, less fix. Exchange paid $239. On your cow. Good to see you here. A lot of people chiming in. Hello to you. Send us a text. Let us know what you're doing. Let us know what you were doing during the earthquake.
1: What your missus was doing.
0: Let us know what was happening. Did you mark yourself safe on the book? Rightio, Connecticut. Well, gee whiz. This is a bit. This is $20. This dog has let him out here. Tobias Ivy out after it. Your market mover, and then the six is stalking Global Dream. But Connecticut.
1: It's giving a bit of a kick.
0: The mighty US state. Can he hang on? Okay. Yes, he can.
1: Gee, there's been some rough results early, and the lids fly. To a photo for second between the six and the five, I think it was.
0: Yeah, it was definitely Connecticut. Six and five for a photo. $29.10 in the one pool. That was. Preferred it fixed. What we are going to do, we're going to take a break here on the Lids Fire. Plenty still to come. Gosford, race number two, 5 minutes away. And Screaming Dream, I've got a best running around. Let's see how that can go on the other side.

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6: Love the Top Gun music. Fire us up wherever you are right around Australia. Hello to you. We've got them in WA, Queensland. Even a text came in from the Northern Territory before. It wasn't for us, but we'll still take it anyway. 0499 736 736. Best bet coming up here at Gosford. Well, I can't have a more go under. So surely I've got to hit eventually. Can we have a same race multi here? Because you're against me.
7: I wouldn't say I'm against you. I just had Black Dazzler on top. They're my clear two on top selections.
6: Well, let's take on the favourite, which is the 5 Golden Brown. That's $3. The 2 Black Dazzler, $3.20. 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And then you're out to Closing Model, $15. Lakota Courtney, $18. Kilcoy Pearl, $61. And Invisible Man, $61. Have you seen The Invisible Man, the movie?
7: I think I have.
6: You've seen him where he sneaks in the room with Rona Mitra? Right. Let's have a same race multi here.
7: Movie reviews.
6: Yeah.
7: Turning into a regular segment.
6: I could... One of my weird knacks is I can just remember quotes and things that happen in movies.
7: I'm shocking with that.
6: It's the Top Gun where we're saying about, I was in a 4G dive coming in and he's 6. And if you were in a 4G dive coming in and he's 6, then how'd you see him? I was inverted. Bullshit. I nearly quote Top Gun verbatim.
7: There you go. Top Gun Greyhound race is just over a month. It's month tomorrow, actually.
6: The Top Gun.
7: Yeah, the Top Gun.
6: Who's up there? Cougar, Merlin, Maverick and Goose. Great. Maverick and Goose.

0: Two top three.
1: Yep.
0: You get $3 for it.
1: Yep. Sorry, lads. Evening to you, Sandals and Fitz. Hope you're both well. Corey, are you due for a huge night?
0: I am.
1: You've done. rhymes with dark all lately. I still love you, though.
0: I genuinely have. Well, I think I got a touch ahead of myself. I was in some rare form for a little period there and then turned absolute shit since then.
1: That's all right.
0: But we're ready to turn it back around.
1: Let's go. So this is my best here. So just for the record, my best is Screaming Demon, but I've had two best go under. So we're just changing tap.
0: Sure, let's have 100 on Screaming Demon as well.
1: Okay.
0: You're going to have something on
1: Yeah, because if it wins, I'll kick myself.
0: Exactly.
1: Yeah. Hey, Ronnie Knight's with me.
0: Ron.
1: Ron Knight. Well, I think
0: I've ever met Ron Knight.
1: I actually did my form. Like, this horse has run a 22.18. I mean,
0: I'm a little bit concerned that you just called it a horse, but other than that.
1: Oh yeah, well, look, I've been on horses all week. It's a progressive dog, this. He's got upside. Yep. Screaming Demon.
0: Does. Very, very nicely bred as well.
1: Hey, I haven't been on for a while. What's happened to our Gosford? What was the greyhound?
0: It's in tonight. What race is it?
1: What race
0: I think
1: is
0: it's
1: it?
0: Got the pink Ooh. Tonight. The name is escaping me. Oh. Excessive Wheels? Race yeah. 5. Yeah.
1: Excessive Wheels.
0: Yeah, it's been shit house. 5th, 6th, 5th. That's the last three
1: times. Oh. Lucky I didn't buy it.
0: Yeah, lucky. Watch it come out and win tonight. That's the way that our night's gone so far.
1: I'm going to back him tonight. Rightio, here we go. Best bet of the night, Screaming Demon, and a same race multi. Let's go. Fire up here, the lids fly. Your favourite, can't remember. Get through 7.
0: Oh, twos and
1: get through. Oh, 8 just gave him the heel. Why can't we have any luck? Like, are you serious? What? How many dogs can we have checked in a not what early? How many dogs? The 4's going to win this.
0: Yep.
1: Rebel Rain.
0: 4-2-5-1. 4-2-5-1.
1: Did the 7 even finish?
0: I actually don't know where.
1: Did he even go on?
0: I don't know what happened.
1: It's
0: there. It's second last.
1: Oh, he was getting through.
0: 10:07, 22:03. So a good performance from Dashing for Gold.
1: Oh my days!
0: Carnage, absolute carnage.
1: How many races are we going to get like this?
0: All of them so far. All of them.
1: Love your Top Gun quotes. Nearly go close with tonight's losers. Love that, cheers. On you. Sorry, lads. Richard from Como's in the house still. Yeah. Glad it's Screaming Demon and not... Oh, yeah. Oh, dearie me.
0: It is hard to not say that, Ben.
1: How? This sucks. I hate losing.
0: All I can do is laugh, because otherwise you just cry.
1: Mate, no, I'm starting to get... Quite.
0: It's a frustrating
1: pissed
0: day.
1: Off.
0: I do have a best bet coming up at Warragul very shortly in Aston Gym.
1: If we hit traffic in that, there's a fair chance something's getting broken. Here? Yeah? I hate losing. No one hates losing more than me.
0: I am a competitive bastard as well, but sometimes this just means we're due for a good run.
1: What about the...
0: You can't win them all.
1: Any fair income.
0: Can't win them all.
1: Hey, Fitz, what box is Carging jumping from? He's a good greyhound.
0: did you make of that trial today? Have you caught up on that?
1: It's the greatest bit of marketing they could have ever done.
0: Brilliant, I thought.
1: And they've got, what have they got? 1% of my racehorse share is available online. Racing New South Wales would have wanted to see some horse take it up to it.
0: Yeah.
1: I mean, trials are trials. If you actually watch the trial, he hasn't moved an inch on Carging Rising. Not an inch. And Ninja trials extremely well. That's
0: good horse.
1: That's what the horse does. But it's... Carging Rising will beat Ninja by 7.5, 8 lengths.
0: Oh, I think I'm the rest.
1: He will dead set...
0: Tempted?
1: Tempted...
0: That was a bloody nice run the other day.
1: Yeah. But you don't want horses having too much to do against really good horses, because really good horses find. They need something to give Carging a belt up while Tempted can stalk. And I just don't think anything can go with him. We'll find a bet in the race, but it won't have Carging involved. It'll be something to place, like we did last year with Jimmy Starr at 4:20. don't have to.

0: on the winner to make money. Speaking of which, let's get to, where are we? Q1 Lakeside, race 14. Zazu's Journey, 205. Too Much Whiskey, 270. Watch this bloody thing win. The one, Ebony's Idol, 480. Four Samson, 14. Montezuma, 18. Harris Handor, a Sandor at 26. My Snap, $51. And Jack is back, 126. The way the night's going, you know what? My Snap will win this at $61.
1: Probably. There's been some juicy odds roll through. Speaking of odds, what's been your take on one pool so far?
0: I haven't even seen it.
1: Yeah.
0: All I've looked at is at the inside of my eyelids and a computer for 2 weeks. Here we go. Come on, the seven. $61. It's jumped all right. And you're out the back.
1: Zazu's just
0: trying to get some clear air and I pick a donkey.
1: Moated.
0: Yeah, look at this thing.
1: Well, you did. He did find it at $61.
0: Well, I wanted some carnage. Juice. The race, we keep getting carnage, and then we get none. It's the cleanest race you've ever seen.
1: And the sixth, the favourite, gets the job
0: the
1: done.
0: The cleanest race you've...
1: in.
0: I'm a bit, seriously.
1: Just a couple of deep breaths.
0: It's okay.
1: You'll be okay.
0: It's okay. Warrigal, race number 3. Righto, here we go. Now, this is where we both sort of had value plays here. Mine was going to be the 6.
1: Power play.
0: As a value. And yours was, I think, the 5 here from memory, or one of your better bets.
1: Yep.
0: Isn't it?
1: Yep, Aston Giovanni.
0: Yep. So I'm happy to back you in because I do believe that it'll lead. So let's go. Let's turn it around.
1: We'll have 200 on Aston Giovanni. Jesus. And then we're going to have a same race multi where we have...
0: Oh, wow. That never ceases to amaze me.
1: Actually not paying what I would have.
0: 903. That's one of the all-timers. That's Paul. Is it Paul? Yeah. Paul Douglas Agnew. That's one of the great texts we've received ever. To be fair... It's not, the tips just haven't run last. They've all been smashed. Like, they've hit traffic. The best bets have actually genuinely hit.
1: They've been checked.
0: It
1: is part of our job to try and find dogs that aren't going to get checked.
0: Yeah, I know, but that's what's crap about this.
1: We're just going to have 200 on Aston Giovanni. I've mucked around with SRMs, Quinellas, different things, trying to find
0: just
1: a way
0: get the
1: to get
0: 200
1: play in there. But... It's just not getting much juice, which I'm not thrilled about. So we'll just cheer on Aston Giovanni. I think it'll go straight to the front. The only other speed influence in the race is 2-star Mikado, who will keep a pretty straight line. So as long as we can hold it out, I think we'll be able to burn. And it's the only concern is either the 3 or 6 getting right on our hammer and pestering us.
0: And that's what I thought may happen. But this has been pretty handy, and I'm happy to back you in any time. Let's go 5. I thought 6. You and I and we have backed the 5. Go! If you hit traffic, I swear to God. Don't you dare. Just get one of them, just jump to the front and just put them away like a greyhound race should be.
1: Come on.
0: CSI tape goes across.
1: We need one. Make this be the start of...
0: Do it! Get on and still jump with the pack. What is going on? Traffic out the back. I can't believe this. I honestly can't. This is absolute dog's vomit. If we've just hit traffic or not step. This is horrific.
1: Aston Giovanni has not been worse than top 2 at any of its last 5 starts.
0: And it walks out and just
1: walks
0: gets
1: out
0: hammered.
1: Last.
0: Yep. Bit of traffic.
1: Yes.
0: I don't know what to say. That's all we've got time for on the lid slide tonight.
1: We're going to leave you with reruns of
0: Damo at Wagga.
1: Rough. That's actually what we need. We need Damo at Wagga. This is a song that we need, a bit of What About Me.
0: Down there. Well, you know what? Damo has a sister.

0: eat steak.
1: It's too expensive. I'm telling you, it's over.
2: Radio.

0: don't know what we're going to do here. One pool's horrific, Milo. It's either fixed odds now or tote. You can't even get the tote plus, which is much better. You've got the best of four odds now. Well, a lot of the bookies are offering top tote plus, aren't they?
1: Yeah.
0: Yeah. So I just think we just need to straighten a few things up. It's been hard enough to get bets on for years. That's why I gave it away. But anyway, you know what I'm going to do here? Is the two I was thinking, right, we can play that, but be a bit smarter. We get a vacant box next to the seven, Chattahoochee. So I'm with the seven. I'm going to back in Nicole Hessel here for this.
1: The Hooch?
0: Yep.
1: Well, there'll be Don't a few hassle fans the of hooch. That. There'll be a few fans of that tuned into the Lids Flyer.
0: There's more chance we've got fans of the Hooch than people that have attended weddings at Lake Como.
1: True.
0: And we love that.
1: We may as well get Stevie Wonder to use our money.
0: Oh God.
1: The way I laughed so hard on my couch when they said, that's all we've got time for on the list. We were busted from the start when you said we not lose when you're on the show. A lot of chat in the next 2.5 and not a lot of bets unless we can turn it around. Is the two-leg multi still going?
0: And the two-leg multi's there to win the whole pot. Literally save the night.
1: Again, yeah. That's all we need. If we have two winners, we make a profit.
0: Just how often do you rely on two puppies to put a smile on your face?
1: Yeah.
0: Really?
1: Jeez.
0: Let's go to seven, Chattahoochee. Get out! Yeah, you're there. Now, come on, you're strong enough. You can beat Flashback Jim. Get back to the rail. Now go around them. The two. Back off. Here we go. Go Hooch. Go Hooch.
1: No.
0: You.
1: No.
0: Oh, my.
1: 2-7-5-1. 2-7-5-1. I'm a little bit concerned for Miles as well, Ben.
0: This is tonight. Do you know the other day, Thursday trackside in the horses, Gano and I, for the entire day, didn't tip the winner of six races.
1: Yeah.
0: We tipped every other. Put a jockey on them.
1: Put a jockey on them. At this point.
0: We're going to go to a break. Someone said, can we watch this show live? Yes, you can, on the Ladbrokes app, but you don't want to see this at the moment.
1: Live too. You do, because Miles is going to have a
0: I'm going to get a defib.

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6: 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We've been on air now. It's like 95 minutes. I'm just having a look through our bets. Zero green.
5: Well, we've tipped one winner, two winners.

0: One each, haven't we?
1: Something like that.
0: One each, I think. And we have had... we're going to be called... We're going to change the name of the show to The Lids. Because nothing is flying. Absolutely nothing.
1: Yep.
0: We're just going to have a little reset, okay? Just a little reset. And what we need for the reset is because we've been inverted, we need a little bit of this out the back if the boys can play it. We've been inverted. Now we need to launch. Can we get a little bit of Top Gun?
2: Well, if you were directly above him, how could you see him?
3: Because I was inverted.
0: There we are. Perfect.
1: I like it.
0: Get the lip sync right.
1: I like it.
0: If you were just listening to that at radio, that probably didn't come across as well as it may have on the Ladbrokes app. Let's go to Townsville.
1: That's why you should jump across the Ladbrokes app.
0: Race 3, 7, Adam and Andy, $3. 11, Sally said, $3.80. Your market mover in from $4.80, looking for 3 on the trot. Ran a 22 last time. There's dogs in here. Dogs. I was about to say horses. 5, Complex Thinking, $5. 4, Stokey the Bear, $6. Dashing DeMiro, $7.50. 2, Enzola, $10. 1, Set of Sisters, $16. And 3, Kenya Stella, $71. Your favourite is Adamant Andy for John LaRosa at $2.80. Why?
1: I've got it as a best, by the way.
0: What? Which one?
1: Adamant Andy.
0: Okay, let's leave this race alone. If you're Michael Vick, who's Michael Vick?
1: No, don't roll that one out.
0: Oh.
1: Former quarterback in the NFL that went to jail for some egregious things.
0: Really?
1: Yep.
0: What did... Oh.
1: Yeah, a bit of... Yeah.
0: Oh.
1: Yeah.
0: Where are we at in the life?
1: I don't know what to do here. Adam and Andy is one of my best, but he's not necessarily going to lead this race.
0: So who leads the
1: eight? Good...
0: Cross.
1: There's a bit of speed in it, 1, 5, and 8 of the speed. So, yeah, we have to back it.
0: Yeah, stick with your best, mate.
1: Yeah, I'm gonna have 100 on Adam and Andy.
0: I'm just Googling Michael Vick.
1: Yeah, just type in dog and it'll show you exactly what he got in trouble for. Yeah, we'll just have 100 on Adam and Andy here. We've got Mizuki Flash in the next at Townsville as well.
0: Oh!
1: 5... number 4, Bodie Buzz as well. You could probably take top 2, top 3 if you really wanted to multi those 3 up. We won't. We'll just claw it back the slow way here and get Adam and Andy to turn the night around for us. We've been in worse positions.
0: Oh,
1: yeah, catch up on...
0: Yeah, but it's not what I thought.
1: Okay, yeah.
0: It's not what I thought.
1: Just something different.
0: I thought something way worse.
1: Okay. All right.
0: Yeah. So, thank you, Canara Cowboy, but I did think of something way, way worse. I could have definitely have read that out. I always thought it might have been something else. Wow.
1: I love the drive-bys that other people get. So, Ben Caluzzi could even tip more winners than you lot. A little just clip for Ben.
0: So,
1: what's
0: Benny got to do with it?
1: Oh, gee whiz. Is anyone having any luck tonight? Is a question that's come through. No, no one is.
0: Here we go. Away.
1: Yeah, this is okay. We're going to go untouched here. Stay wide. Stay wide
0: and untouched. Stay wide. Of the carnage. Don't you dare the four.
1: Yeah.
0: The four's just rubbed him a bit. Oh, and carnage. Oh, mate, he got hit. I swear to God, it's just tonight. He's going around them and gets hit.
1: 5, 2, 8.
0: This is absolute crap.
1: 5, 2, 8, and 3.
0: How are we expected to work in these conditions?
1: How's Townsville's screen just not working, by the way?
0: How are we expected to work like this?
1: Well, lucky I've got a no-bet race coming up at Gosford. That's better than a winner at this point. Better than a winner.
0: It's looming around them. Well, it might be getting a rub and then full-blown, it got speared into the inside rail. Well, we're not making this up for those listening on the radio. They're literally all getting completely and utterly... It's like the Family Guy lady driving. Good luck, everybody. I turn left now. Turns over and the fire taker rolls.
1: Oh, gee whiz.
0: Oh, my days.
1: Steve, I found out they've booked more winners than you, Corey. Someone else already used that joke, and I read it out on air.
0: Yeah.
1: And someone's just doubled down. Like, if you insult me, at least bring something new to the table.
0: Bring the insults. That's
1: bring the insults. Absolutely.
0: Totally fine. Right now. The insults are fine.
1: Cheers, lads. Kids aren't eating this week. Daniel Tolhurst could even tip more winners. I don't know who Daniel Tolhurst is.
0: No. At least make it people that are more famous than us.
1: Which is 99% of the population for me.
0: 99.9.
1: Tolhurst, yeah. A researcher at the University of Edinburgh. Okay. All right. I like it.
0: I found out Rachel's booked lunch for tomorrow.
1: Ibrox rain all day long, says keep waiting. $4. This is a bit of a Swindon-type market here at Gosford. I have no bet. I have no interest in having a bet in this one.
0: At Gosford. I'll read you the market. Race number three at Gosford. Ibrox Rain, the one, is $4 favourite. The seven, Ticket Man, $4. Two High Degrees, $4.20. Miss Sally Lee, $4.80. Jekyll and Hyde, $5.50. Reborn Dilemma, $14. Princess Energy, $21. And Rebel Energy, $71. Wow-wee.
1: Boy, oh boy.
0: Wow-wee. As much betting as competence as Albo run in the country, that's not. It's pretty insulting.
1: Are you guys getting your tips off Nathan Lynch?
0: It's Nathan Lynch.
1: I feel like people are now giving drive-bys to their own friends.
0: Yeah. I don't know,
1: Oh, here we go. He's come back. Old mate with the Stevie Wonder one said, Ray Charles picks more winners than you.
0: Oh, yeah, it's better. Helen Keller finds more winners than you. Yeah, we get
1: nice.
0: It.
1: Nice
0: we get it.
1: Pivot. I like it.
0: So look at them all go here. This looks like they're going to squeeze at some point. Two gopped. Some rough luck there. High Degrees.
1: The seven's going to be the strongest dog in the race. It's three wide, chiming in. Will it
0: Ticket
1: get around?
0: Man. Jeez, he's run wide.
1: Mm-hmm.
0: The one, Ibrox Rain, has had every favour. And the seven, boom, over the top and still carnage. Wow, 7-1 and 6, was it?
1: 7-1, 6 and 2, the final numbers there. Ticket Man gets the job done. It was the market mover. It was 5.50 into 3.50 and then drifted back out to 4.50 and then back into $4. So a weird-ass market.
0: There's been some wild market goes here.
1: Should I leave the pot and go get dim sim from the Coles servo? I do love a dim sim. I had dim sims on the barbie as part of my dinner on Sunday night.
0: You can stick your dim sims.
1: Not a dim sim, man.
0: No. I know what's in them.
1: Who cares?
0: Once you see what's in them, you'll never eat another dim sim.
1: Nah, who cares?
0: Hey,
1: That's heaps of stuff that you don't know. You don't want to know what's in them. They're still tasty.
0: Nah, they stink. Can we get your Warrigal quaddy?
1: Yeah, I reckon.
0: You know what? Our tips tonight stink more than dim sims.
1: I love a dim sim. Love a dim sim.
0: I like barbecue. Dim sum.
1: Barbecue dim sim. Brilliant. Warrigal quaddy, $48 for 100%. It is up on the quaddy app if you wanted to jump across there. Leg one, 4, 6, and 8. Leg two, 1, 3, 4, 7. Leg three, I've got the 3 and the 7. And then I'm coming home in the last with 1 and 2. 1 and 2, I should say. Go home girl in the third leg. You could maybe make it 1 out. I was just looking for a way to inject a little bit of value into the Warrigal quaddy.
0: So essentially we're taking the 1, 2, 3, 5, and 7. We're taking 2, 5, 6, and 8.
1: How many people you reckon take the reverse Warrigal
0: quaddy? The reverse Warrigal quaddy. Well, not in those legs. By the time we get the quaddy legs, it's almost good night the fox, isn't it?
1: Yeah. Lads, you should use your call a friend. Or on Who Wants to Be a Millionaire.
0: Well, it was phone a friend.
1: Yeah. But
0: I don't have anyone.
1: Do you remember that bloke that called up his phone a friend, used his phone a friend to call his old man to tell him he was about to win $1 million?
0: Oh, yeah. So, no, I'm just calling to tell you that I'm going to win $1 million.
1: I rated it. I love it.
0: I would have been too proud, though. Yeah. I would have wanted to say I didn't use any of my lifelines. But then he sort of almost boss hunted, didn't he?
1: Yeah.
0: Aura farmed. That all started from those Indonesian boat racing kids, didn't it? Or the Thai boat racing kids.
1: Okay.
0: The aura farming, the kid on the front of the boats.
1: Yeah, I'm not up with the TikTok lingo.
0: Yeah. Well, I'm not much of a talker.
1: Have you got TikTok?
0: No.
1: I've got the app just so I can watch things that people send me directly.
0: No.
1: But I don't actually. I've never scrolled.
0: I barely use TikTok. I don't have an account. Well, I definitely don't use my Facebook.
1: No, I don't have an account.
0: Facebook's dead.
1: Corey couldn't hit water if he fell off a boat. So
0: yeah, I've got
1: apt given our conversation we're having right now.
0: Where has goggles come from? Send him back. if it was raining, oh, I can't read that. It's okay, gentlemen, dust off and go again. If you were Ron Jeremy. Oh, no. No, can't read that. Yeah, most of them we can't read.
1: Oh, gee whiz.
0: You know what? Well, you know what would be funny? Is watch these other two dogs just go bang, bang, and then everyone goes home.
1: Well, that's it. And one of them's coming up in 2.5 minutes, Be My Tiger. So we don't have to wait long to see this first one.
0: Do you know what? Oh, no, don't, Miles, don't. Don't be stupid.
1: No. Have you got... Is there something on each shoulder?
0: Oh,
1: one of them is just...
0: The devil in my ear is just saying, well, we may as well just roll the pot on Be My Tiger and then it's night over.
1: No.
0: Like, it's either we're in or we're out.
1: The last 2 hours would be a punish without it. I can't do that.
0: As if the first 2 hours has not been a punish?
1: That's what I'm saying, but 4 hours of punish is tougher than 2 hours.
0: I've been punished enough. Rightio, Be My Tiger.
1: We don't need to hear what you're into, we just need to find some winners. That's what we need to do, find some bloody winners.
0: My best, your best. We go to Warrigal.
1: Yeah, we'll find it.
0: Yep, Be My Tiger, $2.50. We both lined up 4 to beat 7. 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
1: That's it. I think it's a clear leader on paper. The 3 and the 8 are New Zealand dogs. Don't know a huge amount about them. Imagine they've trialled at Warrigal, but don't know. So there's a little bit of speculation, but just judging by the way the market's moving for them in a negative way, 16's out to 23 and 10 out to 34, we don't have to worry about them too much. Their New Zealand form wasn't quick early. So on that, I think we can adjudicate that Be My Tiger is going to be the early leader. I've said it a couple of times tonight, and it has gone absolutely tits up. So hopefully Be My Tiger turns it around here and goes straight to the front and runs them a merry dance, because we know that we bloody well need it, Miles.
0: Can we get a bit of Be My Lover, LaRouche?
1: Okay.
0: Be my tiger, won't you be my tiger?
1: Do you want this pre-race or when it wins?
0: No, you've got to play it now. We'll just do it all in reverse.
1: All right.
0: Yeah.
1: I did once famously, and I say famously, I'm the only one that ever brings it up.
0: Famously.
1: I called for the music before the race had even run.
0: Oh, yeah.
1: It was $2.80 into $1.20.
0: Said it's over.
1: And it went to the front by about 4 lengths, and then I don't know what happened late, but another dog came at it. We won by about half a head. Easy watch.
0: Just play this over the top. Let it play. Be My Tiger for Justin Bowman. I don't know who Juddy is, but just get it done for us. Be my tiger, won't you be my tiger? Dun, dun, dun, dun, dun, dun, dun. Go bang, gents.
1: South Melbourne Dimmies are the best in Australia.
0: No.
1: Spring rolls. All the time we spent together. Everyone's asking us to ask eBay for some
0: my tiger.
1: Didn't work for us on Thursday night.
0: Well,
1: no wonder it was good.
0: The boys are listening to the next episode. Oh, which boys are listening to the next episode? Oh, right. Yeah, well, I was all over it. I had a good day on the horses on the weekend.
1: Piramar teared up after it won.
0: Yeah.
1: Knows how much he's going to get out of it as a stallion prospect.
0: Just call it.
1: Oh, gee.
0: No traffic. Go.
1: Tempting fate here is Miles.
0: No. Well, what else can we do wrong?
1: Go straight to the front.
0: We might as well do it in reverse and just say it's over. Let's go. No traffic. Actually, just go. Get there. Get there.
1: Oh, no.
0: Traffic. Back to the jewel nuts. Back to the jewel nuts. Now get that 7. Get the 7, Tiger.
1: 7's stronger than
0: that. Oh, Scout Ace. Get him.
1: 7's got us covered.
0: This sucks.
1: 7, 4, 6, and 1. Scout Ace, it's just been jumping better the last few starts and brought that to Warrigal tonight and just pulled our pants down and didn't do anything nice with it.
0: This is a rort.
1: Gee whiz. This is getting...
0: This is grim.
1: Getting to some real tough areas now. Some real look at ourselves in the mirror and just cry. Can't even do much about it, just cry. Sort of situations.
0: People talking about South Melbourne dim sims. I don't want to talk about food, especially ordinary food in dim sims. Do we need to go to a break? Go Cuddle with Brayton sucks.
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5: I'll try to find a friend, no one answered. 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Thank you for the Adele out the back.
6: Great.
5: Pretty well how we feel.
7: You can pick him, but not a winner.
5: I mean, that had every possible two, and that's one where we lined up. We've had bad luck until then.
7: And then
5: we just got beaten by a better one.
7: Yeah.
5: Let's go to Wagga. Race three, Hoddy Davies, $1.35 at the two, and your market mover from $1.45. Asado, the four, $5. Seven, Paul Ranella, $5. One, Cordic Function, $16. Eight, Laguna Hesia, $21. And Let's Go Norell, $23. Take out three and six. Your favourite is $1.40. What do we get to get the favourite rolled here? $2.60?
7: For the field? $2.60, yep.
5: Let's have 100 on getting the favourite rolled here at Wagga.
7: All right.
5: Yep.
7: I have always said...
5: Let's just go...
7: When you're in trouble on the punt, just go to Wagga.
5: What's going
7: on? I've said that.
5: Let's get this dog beaten.
7: The 10 punting commandments.
5: Yep.
7: All right.
5: Out of the placings, blah, blah, blah, blah, blah, blah, blah, blah. What have we got? It does go right, this dog. Oh, crap.
7: Well, the bet's
5: actually, no, it's not. Box history. It's never won from the box.
7: It has won from one and three.
5: Yeah, never from two, though.
7: True. 2 seconds. It'll take a second.
5: More excuses than the missus. A few other ones. I've got a headache. Good job for you boys of picking up the dog turns at the track with your selection.
7: I've been there and I've done that job before. I'm not far off going back to it.
5: A-team restart required. That has done the job on a Sunday before. When Tags and I've had a dirty start, we'd play the A-team stinger. We'd actually start the whole show again and I'd read the credits as if we're never here.
7: Must be a certainty this too, given they've laid it.
5: If this two bolts in, seriously, it cannot. We're getting 260 at Wagga, of all places, right?
7: Yes.
5: Your feelings of Wagga are like mine of Dim Sims. They're irrelevant. Shout out to... We love the people
7: Dim
5: from Wagga,
7: Sims
5: of course. Dim Sims are just veggie crab sticks. Nah. We're taking on Hoddy Davies with the field for 260 just to get a winner.
7: Just literally
5: like anything. A green...
7: Literally anything.
5: This for a bit of Motley Crue kickstart my heart. We've just got to

0: start the whole show again. I'll go back to page one and just... Yeah, we're racing a bull like Gosford, Wagga, Q1 Lakeside, Townsville, Geelong and Warragul. The pot started. What do we got in the pot?
1: 500. If this loses, we got 500.
0: Yeah, well, let's... I'm not taking this laying down.
1: The boys are like watching Peter McNeely versus Mike Tyson.
0: I didn't... Oh, Pete McNeely was... I remember who he was.
1: All right. What happens if we run out of money within the next 15?
0: It will not happen.
1: That.
0: Shush. Oh. Get a check. Come on, the seven. Get a check. Check him. Check him. Oh, this is odd.
1: Miles.
0: What were we supposed to do?
1: No, we lost that. Do not play music. We went against it. We literally backed the field against it. Oh, gee whiz.
0: We went to Wagga.
1: That's what we do when we're losing money.
0: He's never done it.
1: We're in a pickle.
0: Right.
1: It is fair to say.
0: Let's straighten up here.
1: We've got 5 minutes till Townsville. Townsville, I've got a best bet. I've got Mizuki Flash. It's into $1.95. Then we got Gosford, where we both have a best bet, which is Hello Shelley.
0: That's 200.
1: We've got $500 to play with. We started with $2,725. We have not had a single collect. This is a new record on the Lids Fly in this hosted pot version. Not a single collect in the first...
0: I'm not ruling out that we can get the pot money back.
1: No, I'm not ruling it out.
0: I'm not ruling it out because...
1: We could not have been worse. There's only one way to go now. Let's probably continue on this path.
0: Well, back Mizuki.
1: Yeah, I will.
0: You have to have 100 there to double up, right?
1: Of course I will, yeah.
0: Yeah.
1: It's into $1.09.
0: And then we both like Hello Shelley. What price are we getting it? So just quickly, at Townsville, the market, race four, Mizuki Flash, even money, the eight. Two Anti-Venom, which we need in here at the moment, $2.60. Market Maverick, $5.50. Miss Rosalie, $10. Bullamore Banner, 31. Lucky Fireball, 17. Ellen Rose, 35. And Separation, well, that's what I'm about to have from this show, $51. Mizuki Flash, your favourite. The number is 8. Adrian, now, we go to Gosford in 7 minutes. We both had this separately. This is a big drop in grade for this dog, right?
1: Yep.
0: Yep. So we're 250 here. We have to be. We have to back ourselves.
1: Yeah, well, let's see how this one goes at Townsville first, and then we'll reassess. Or then you want the bet on now, on Hello Shelley, 220.
0: Well, they're going to come for it, aren't they?
1: All right. We'll have the 250 now, and that leaves us with 150 if they both go...
0: Yep. But we need Hello Shelley, and that'll just give us the boost we need.
1: Yep.
0: This is sick. I couldn't look any worse either, too.
1: Both get paid to talk. I don't think I've been as speechless as I've been tonight. Like, this is...
0: It's been crook.
1: A tough, tough slog. There's been some real gross results, some results that just nowhere near it. We have to find a winner soon. It is impossible to go this long without finding a winner. So that means we're about to turn it around.
0: Yeah.
1: A little bit positive, maybe overly positive. Keep the insults coming through, by the way. Corey's as right as OJ.
0: He didn't do it.
1: I'm about to take off in a white Bronco.
0: I always wanted a Ford Bronco.
1: What else have we got here? Jesus.
0: I'm not going to be able to afford lunch tomorrow. My dad turns 80 tomorrow.
1: I am not angry. You guys are both funny. I've never seen the funny side of you guys. That is one of the great backhanded compliments I've ever received.
0: Who wrote that?
1: Keep waiting. You guys are both funny.
0: Keep waiting.
1: Never seen the funny side of you guys.
0: Yes, Your Honour, I stole a BMW to help fund the Lids Fly pot. I just didn't anticipate smashing it through a ciggy shop window. We've got a lot on.
1: Might need to have a spell on the sidelines after this week, boys. Mitch and Damo tore a few new arseholes last night, apparently.
0: Did they?
1: Yeah.
0: Hang on, should we call Mitch?
1: Surely Market Maverick is the omen play with all the Top Gun talk earlier.
0: If Market Maverick wins this, and then we just know, I don't know, I must have hit a cat on the way.
1: No more Ben Colucci talk, we're banning that. He's copped enough drive-by.
0: He's a good man.
1: Zero reason. Not angry, just disappointed. Is there a way I can request my money back? Could have at least taken me out to dinner before you screwed me.
0: No.
1: How do you guys make losing look so fun? And I'd much rather not lose. I'll give you the hot tip. I'll just drop my pen.
0: What I will tell you is Corey goes under the desk for his pen.
1: For my pen. I like how they threw to you then when I went under the desk.
0: Yeah,
1: nothing was happening over there.
0: So
1: the blokes last Thursday did me in too. Yeah, I was on that as well.
0: Well, I haven't been here when we've done a pot. And I don't plan on doing it. I just think we've just...
1: What are you talking about? You've been on like 5 times before.
0: Yeah, no, we've never done the pot.
1: Oh, you've only done the pot. Yeah.
0: No, it was in like, lost the pot.
1: All right.
0: I just don't.
1: Money Hungry 22 is with us, by the way. Yeah.
0: Yes, the boys have a funny side. Hang around for anger and violence. I've never been... The first time I ever swore on radio was on the Lids Fly.
1: Yeah, I've done it a couple
0: in Adelaide.
1: Times.
0: Oh, no, as in swore.
1: Yeah, like F-bomb?
0: Yeah.
1: Yeah, I've done it a couple of times.
0: Yeah, F-bomb.
1: One time Tomo walked in with 5 garlic naans. You should have smelt the joint.
0: 5?
1: Yeah.
0: I love how Tomo decided to text in our group. I said, who's on tonight? He said, Smithy. He said, I'm producing a handful of Lids Fly this month, but not tonight. Thanks for sharing.
1: Do you blokes take call-ins? Would love to have a chat. To be honest, I'd love to take callers.
0: Oh, I would love... The quality of caller we'd get right now for the abuse would be unbelievable. So this is your best bet?
1: Yeah, Mizuki Flash, yeah.
0: Mizuki, just go the Japanese dog.
1: I would prefer it inside, but there's no speed drawn in 4, 5, 6 or 7. So the only speed for mine is in 2 and 3. So if we can get to the outside of 2 or 3, then we're a chance of being able to burn them off. If we burn them off, we win.
0: Can we have we got
1: a simple equation?
0: We got a bit of Tokyo Drift from the Fast and the Furious. Ding, ding, ding, ding, ding, ding, ding. Mizuki Flash.
1: I once lost a bet that I had to watch all Fast and Furious movies
0: one
1: in a row within a week. While I was working full-time doing radio 3 nights that week.
0: That's easy.
1: I had to watch them all.
0: That's easy to do.
1: Do you know how sick of Fast and Furious I was? It got progressively shitter and shitter. Yeah.
0: Don't you know? Mizuki, don't you know? She's here good out the back. They're having a sharp night and we're having a stinker.
1: Well, Nate hasn't had to play any music for any winners.
0: We don't think it's funny losing your money. We're furious.
1: Oh, gee.
0: And the 8's walked out.
1: What is going on?
0: What is happening? Get up, Mizuki. We need carnage.
1: Speed in
0: here we go. Oh.
1: Absolutely cooked.
0: What is going on?
1: Unless there's some serious bunching here, we're cooked.
0: Get through. Get water. Get there.
1: 5-4.
0: He's beaten
1: 2. 5-4. Just bombs it again. What are we doing?
0: What's happened?
1: What are we doing? I actually just don't know what else we can do at this point. This is too bad to be true.
0: Hi, lads. Dale from Beveridge. I have Mizuki Flash perfectly mapped tonight. It's the absolute standout. I'm with you, lads. We've just mozzed you. It's our fault. Dale, we're sorry.
1: Mizuki Flash loses as quick as we lost our money in a flash. I stopped watching the races, but watching you guys is worth the $25.
0: Well, just pull the trigger here.
1: Yeah, $40 winner, $40 second. This is a cursed night. Yep.
0: Yeah, it paid $51. Fix that dog.
1: Yeah, and so did second, I think, was that sort of price.
0: It's off its head. Hello Shelley is a dropping grade. The money's on. This is significantly easier. And 600-metre race, it's got plenty of opportunity to overcome something tricky. We have to pull the trigger.
1: Well, we've got 250 on it. We don't have many.
0: Yeah, no. We have to. You and I align. So here at Gosford, race 4, number 2. Hello, Shelley at 215. Lux Queen Lily, 280. It can rack right off. Ninja Storm, 480. Louis the Fly, 850. I'm Sweet, which we're not, 20. Watch Me Soldier, we're trying, 27. Rainbow shout out to Tassie, $31. And Cerise, 46. Hello, Shelley.
1: If Miles gets naked, this is worth the $25.
0: I've
1: get there. He screams as it runs fourth. I could have hate watched this crap for free, but I'm a sucker for punishment. All on excessive wheels.
0: Yeah, we've got it back. It's that sort of night, right?
1: Everyone back the field.
0: So we tip Hello Shelley, everyone's going to go and back. If that rest of Hello Shelley 215, the rest of the field's $1.60. If they do that, honestly.
1: Extraordinary.
0: I can't believe I have a day like this. Can we join at play some music? Maybe Simon and Garfunkel, Hello Darkness. No, we're not playing. Hello Darkness, I hate when that gets played. That's a jinx. Come on, Shelley.
1: Well, maybe it's a reverse jinx. We can't be going any worse.
0: Mate, this is honestly, it's one of the more piss-poor performances.
1: All right, come on, Hello Shelley.
0: Witnessed.
1: Need to punch up and hold out the four here. That's just the key to the race. Not just, that I've been right for the first 2 hours of the show, but
0: Just jump to the front for the first time of any dog we've had tonight.
1: Here we go.
0: Get to the front!
1: All right, we've led.
0: Yes! Right, rack off the three. And why are you going wide? Get back to the Dulux. Okay. We'll back to the Dulux.
1: We'll come back down. It's all right.
0: Back to the Dulux. Right, now just be tough. Be tough.
1: Rainbow shouts, no.
0: Be tough. Be tough.
1: Is that the six that's coming out after us?
0: I swear to God, a kangaroo could jump out and still land on us here.
1: Here comes
0: We're in front by 10. That's metres. Just get home. Go home. Finally. Finally. I got broads in Atlanta. Just to be in the family. Credit cards in the sky. Finally.
1: Oh, Jesus. Legacies. The worst part is I couldn't even enjoy that. It's just
0: no, like, it sucked the whole way. I was waiting for
1: yes, look at the greens coming into the match.
0: Mate, it took us 2 hours and 7 minutes.
1: Only took 2 hours, but we've backed our first winner. Didn't doubt you for a second. Play the effing music. Oh, if I hear any more music while watching a dog lose, I'm putting my money on Betr.

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6: Welcome back to The Lids Fly, wherever you are around Australia. We are on the way back. Some say that we stopped the pot and the lids fly faster than the Monash in Melbourne today. But no, guess what? We're open for business.
7: PVL, eat your heart out, by the way.
6: Yeah.
7: We get Dan's Monkey on the Lids Fly.
6: Yeah.
7: You might not get it at the NRL Grand Final, but we get it here.
6: Didn't cost us a mil. Fair income.
7: I've just placed the my Warrigal quaddy at... on the host of Pop, by the way.
6: What could go wrong? But I love that. Just back yourself.
7: My first bet of the night was on your first winner from Sam. Well, Sam.
6: Sam, stay with us.
7: Stay with us.
6: For the love of...
7: You're going to keep backing it.
6: For the love of everyone. Never doubted you, legends. Rock said boo. What a fluke. Right, your market here for the next at Warrigal. 2.5 minutes. The 8 Port Anger, 250. 4, that's my boy, 360. 7 Port Zenith, $5. Ruthless Secret, 7 to 6. The 1 is

0: $7.50, shut up. Two Mr. Teddy Bear, $8.50. Take out, you want a muffin and Berg Grain, I think. $2.50, favourite Port Angel. Now, what did I have here at Warragul for race number five? Probably not what you had.
1: I actually didn't really have a strong selection in this one. Port Angel, maybe if I had to, but I had 4, 6 and 8 in my trifecta, in my quarter.
0: Is the value here, the dog that's been around here a few times, in the 6?
1: Ruthless Secret. It is first up, which is my concern. First is up since May. Ruthless Secret.
0: It's best form.
1: Yeah, its best form would probably win this race. But just whether it's going well enough or not, I don't know. First up, I've chucked it in the quaddie, 4, 6 and 8. But yeah, no strong opinion for me in this one.
0: So we're expecting the leader to be... Who's going to be the quickest out?
1: 4 and 8 for mine. The 2 might punch up and show a little bit of speed. It's got an okay turn of foot, but yeah. 4, 6 and 8 are the 3 that I thought would put themselves in a decent position.
0: Righto. So we're not convinced here. We've got place to come.
1: Yeah.
0: Hello, Shelley. I've gone 1 from 5.
1: How many best bets have I had? Aston Giovanni, no. Be My Tiger, no. Hello, Shelley, yes. Hopes Jackie, no. Adam and Andy, no. Mizuki Flash, no. I'm 1 from 5 as well.
0: You're 1 from 5 and I'm 1 from 5 and they're the same dog.
1: Yeah.
0: God, stuff me. You know what?
1: So Aston Giovanni went, no.
0: Where's
1: Be My Tiger, $689.50. And the only bet that we've got alive is the quaddie.
0: Right. And what's the pot at?
1: 689.
0: Right, we can get this back. This could be an all-timer, this.
1: It could. Could. You'll tell your grandchildren about it if we can make a profit. Got a bit of work to do.
0: Concentrate.
1: Fair to say, a bit of work to do.
0: Fair to say, I've never been more frustrated at work. This is, honestly, it does my head in losing. Doesn't happen very often.
1: You can't say that when we've tipped away that we've gone tonight.
0: Just doesn't happen often.
1: Just brutal.
0: Those that listen know.
1: Miles, I think you should get tags on here and do a one night only lids will fly. Tags 100% will still find a way to blame the jockey.
0: It's not bad.
1: Green light on. Lots of different tips here at
0: Warragul. Oh, yeah. This race is open.
1: Yeah. One's nailed the start.
0: Oh, has the Brindle Dog.
1: Dance Hall Days has gone straight to the top, which is not what we want for the quaddie. The quaddie's gone.
0: No.
1: We've found more trouble than you could ever imagine tonight, and it's continued here at Warragul. So the quaddie is
0: This is
1: gone.
0: $10, Dance Hall Days.
1: The outsider of the field, and the second outsider is going to run second.
0: Oh,
1: 1, 2, 7. It's pretty much gone.
0: It's a good race to stay out of.
1: I had 4, 6 and 8 in the quaddie.
0: Yep.
1: It's a 6-dog field.
0: Yep.
1: 4th, 5th, and 6th. Went absolutely nowhere near
0: it. This is unbelievable.
1: The two outsiders of the field had no support for them, both drifted. 6.50 out to 8, 6.50 out to $9, and they dominate the race.
0: This is Greyhound's racing's darkest day.
1: It's not great. There's been a few dark ones, but...
0: Let's go to Wagga.
1: All right.
0: Corborn Gemma. Right. These Corborn dogs for Ben Talbot. Is Kennel Mates the market mover here against the $2.20 pop? So the 2 is $2.20, the 5 Phoenix Umbrella, $2.35, 8 Corborn Sassy at $6, 7 Stay Tipsy, $10, 1 Tiny Bianca, $14, and Bianca's Eyelash at $20, 3 and 6 are vacant. Market mover is the 8, Corborn Sassy.
1: Where can we watch you blokes? Ladbrokes and Neds live too. The live channel's on the Ladbrokes and Neds app, so you can watch us. Unlucky there, lads. Sending love from Tel Aviv.
0: Corborn Sassy's in better form, isn't it?
1: I haven't even looked 12. At the race, so I can't help you.
0: What have we got in the pot?
1: You want to have another better
0: order? What have we got?
1: $689.50.
0: I have $19.50 on the 8, Corborn Sassy.
1: That's $6.
0: Yep.
1: 19.50.
0: Yep.
1: This could be the smallest bet I've ever placed on the lids fly.
0: This is how we've got to do it. We've just got to back ourselves and just chip away.

0: Lads, just tuned in as normal from up in Queensland. One bet, one winner with Shelley. Thank Christ for daylight savings. Probably the first Queensland person that actually likes daylight savings.
1: We don't go to Darwin. No. Love your tips. I have a truly flawless record of ruling out the actual winners for me. You have a truly flawless record of ruling out the actual winners.
0: Do you blokes bet your own money on these dogs? I don't bet into every race. I've never professed that I have. But at this current point in time, I'm working for free. I'll put it that way.
1: We invested in the pot and, yeah, I'll be working free tonight.
0: Yeah.
1: No doubt about that.
0: All right.
1: Go on the eight. Psst. Get over.
0: We've led.
1: Yep, here we are.
0: Fives on.
1: Here we are.
0: It gets dragged back. We're putting four on them. $19.50, massive bet. Massive bet for the lids fly.
1: $6. Yes, Wagga, we're back. It starts now. We've had $20 on at $6. It was a dog in form.
0: Oh, my God.
1: Let's go.
0: That is extraordinary stuff. 8-7-2, I think, will be
1: it. Let's go. It's just another. You know, the Egyptians didn't build the pyramids overnight, did they?
0: That is true.
1: They just did it one stone at a time, and God knows how.
0: Oh, no one knows how.
1: Nah, but surely they weren't multi-handling stones. Hey, new multi, top picks for one spot for faster multis. Chances are you're about to lose. I'll just repeat that. 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This is what we do.
0: I've got a value play coming up at Townsville. Right. But this is a good message that's come through. Put the whole pot on Muppet Central. There's a dog called Muppet Central at Townsville. The name speaks for itself.
1: What about this? Rock said, I could have had a crack at it. You should have had 20 on.
0: Instead of
1: $19.50. You know what? Green is good. Green is good.
0: You'll be right now, fellas. I'm putting the money away and just listening.
1: Right, go on. Guys have bombed out harder than George Bush.
0: Crikey.
1: Wow.
0: Wowzers.
1: The Slam Man's in the house. He backs me in. Oh.
0: Why are they betting double digits? Mate, that's our second winner of the night.
1: What do you mean?
0: We have had the worst night that you will ever see. How can we have any degree of confidence at Wagga? But anyway.
1: But no. It's the Wizard is back.
0: Oh, the Wizard's back.
1: Yeah,
0: okay.
1: Yeah, the Wizard's here.
0: Is the Wizard on RSN tonight?
1: I don't know where the Wizard is. Let's go to Townsville, race 5. Now, you had the 4 here.
0: Yeah, Bodie Buzz. And they've just literally in the last minute gone $5 into $4.20. So I don't want to place a bet now. I want to wait. Hopefully it comes back out.
1: You reckon?
0: I'm hoping.
1: So Moonlit Skies, the 5 is your favourite at $2.90. That's been a consistent drifter out from $2.20 to $2.90.
0: Yeah.
1: Bodie Buzz, $5.50 into $4.20. 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Cotton Ball Buzz. Your market mover, 23s into 8, if you don't mind. The 8 optional, 46, and 1 Muppet Central at $46. I'm just having a look here. Gee, you should find them. You're going to be close enough to finding the front here, aren't you?
0: Yep. Yeah, that's the way I'm seeing it.
1: What's the pot at?
0: $777.25.
1: So we're having $17.25 on this?
0: No, we're having more than that.
1: $27.25.
0: Nah, this will be it. It's a best bet. It's not a...
1: $100 and something, $7.25.
0: Yeah, that's what I'm thinking.
1: All right.
0: Yeah. I'm just back yourself in. Yeah, I'm considering Tote. It's into $4 now. It has to come back out. Has to. I just don't know what to do.
1: I can't read that. So what have we had on this dog at $4?
0: Nothing yet. It's back out to $4.20 now. It was $5 literally 2 minutes ago.
1: And I've got it as $4.
0: Yeah, it's $4.20 on the iPad. Just the Wi-Fi. Lagging. Now it's $4 again.
1: Yeah, my account might be.
0: No. Just don't log in. Moonlit Skies, favourite at the moment. Bodie Buzz is the one that we will be backing. I'm just trying to decipher on...
1: Just back it.
0: I'm going to go on the Tote. I'm going to go Tote. And we're going to have $177.25.
1: Rate it. Just back yourself.
0: Yeah, I am due to

0: compass?
1: Yeah, there's two scenarios that you could look at with moonlit skies. One is it finds all the trouble because it's not blistering early. It takes 20 metres to get going, moonlit skies. So you could argue that if Bodie Buznail's a start, mainly moonlit skies will get a clear run.
0: Yeah.
1: But you could also argue that if it misses the start, moonlit skies, it's got absolutely no.
0: I just love your confidence. And confidence is key here.
1: Yeah,
0: it's everything.
1: Yeah.
0: So 177...
1: crying faces. When the boys tip one, you've already put money on. I tipped it 2.5 hours
0: ago. Right.
1: If Red wins at $46, if I ever meet you in a pub, you owe me a beer.
0: I'll show you a beer anyway.
1: Can anyone tell me why all totes are the same now? It's just been all merged into one called One Pool now.
0: One Pool.
1: I've done really well tonight. I've decided to back against the pot so far, and let's just say my Merc is getting a new paint job. How's the humble brag? Oh, I drive a Mercedes.
0: Yeah, 1985 C-Class, C-180.
1: All right.
0: Right.
1: We need this one. Need this to go straight
0: just
1: to the
0: tune back in. Are we hitting new lows? Did you guys say you bet $19 on a Greyhound? Yeah, $19.50, Cal.
1: Yeah, don't forget
0: at $6, and it won.
1: What's your fave beer, Corey, and the other bloke? At the moment, I'm turning into a mid-strength drinker these days.
0: Great Northern Super Crisp.
1: Yeah, Great Northern. I'll take a Carlton Dry mid, but I'm the beer drinker that'll drink whatever beer the person I'm drinking with or the people I'm drinking
0: yeah.
1: with are drinking.
0: Unless it's craft beer.
1: I'll drink craft beer.
0: I don't drink craft beer.
1: I'm not too fussy.
0: Even Stone and Wood's too crafty for me.
1: It's not...
0: Fat Yak, Stone and Wood. No.
1: It's not necessarily... I used to love Wild Yaks, but they are discontinued.
0: Carlton Draft... Great Northern.
1: Yeah, can't go wrong with
0: Melbourne.
1: The Old Faithfuls.
0: Yeah, Han.
1: If I'm in Bali, I'm drinking Bintang.
0: Asahi.
1: Like Asahi's
0: are
1: pretty good.
0: Asahi's a good beer.
1: Don't mind a Peroni Red from time to time.
0: Yeah, see, I had a bad night on Peroni Reds, so I'd stick to the Peroni Nastro Azzurros, yeah. They make the best zero beer.
1: You blokes are worse than Benny Scarf. Now, come on, we don't have to get too hurtful.
0: No, but Benny's...
1: Nah, he's all right.
0: Benny goes all right.
1: Yeah, he's all right.
0: Doesn't want to give me a drop either. Rightio, here we are, Townsville. We're with the four.
1: Back out to 460. So hopefully the tote is kind to us, but we don't have to worry about that until after we win.
0: The favourite continues to drift, and the market mover
1: came from the seven.
0: Is the seven.
1: Come on, straight to the front. Let's go. Psst. Get through.
0: Oh,
1: three. The cotton ball buzz. That was the one that was 23 into eight. Come on.
0: Still get in?
1: I don't know. I wasn't expecting the three to go to the front.
0: This was the early market mover.
1: It was.
0: Can we be strong here?
1: Get underneath him. Come on, Bodie Buzz.
0: Come on, Bodie.
1: Be strong.
0: Do it.
1: Be strong for us.
0: Go. Nah. Six over the top. Fireball Ernie. Six, three, four.
1: Four. Another placing. I tell you what, if we just bet into the place extra market top two, top three, we'd be millionaires at this point. I like how they keep panning to the TV that's just not working.
0: Yeah. God. Gosford race five minutes away. I was with the four here, Rebel Rain. How did you see this?
1: Gosford. Hey Zipper was an intriguing dog. It was a no-tip, no-bet race for me. Raging Bull probably on top. Hey Zipper is the one that's thrown a little bit of a spanner in the works for me in this race. Where does it lob? It's up in trip. I think that's a positive. It's been running a lot of places. Is it becoming a bit of a place merchant? Too many questions, not enough answers in this race is the short of it. I had Raging Bull on top, but no push.
0: Four Rebel Rain and the eight Excessive Wheels, both top four, $2.45. What's the pool at?
1: It'll be at 600.
0: Oh, neat.
1: Yep.
0: Damn it.
1: What did you want to do?
0: Have $20 on the eight.
1: Excessive Wheels.
0: And the four to run top four.
1: Okay. Eight and four, both top four. Is that what you're saying?
0: Yep.
1: At 240.
0: Yep.
1: You want to have $20 on that?
0: I will build this one brick at a time.
1: Okay.
0: And they will come.
1: Okay.
0: They will come. And we will all...
1: If we can make a profit, I might too.
0: And we will all drink the Kool-Aid. Be like Waco.
1: Oh, Jesus.
0: Great doco.
1: It is a good documentary, actually.
0: Oh.
1: Corey's a jinx. The other bloke's the manager. Corey wants to give bets, but he's overdone by the other fella. I don't know what that even means.
0: I don't even know what it means. Happy 80th birthday to Roger. Good, officially octogenarian. Good on you, Rock.
1: I'm one from six on my best bets tonight, which is probably the worst.

0: worst I've ever started. So anyway, boys, my misso is a gambling hater, but I've managed to get a few picks off her tonight and she's been on fire. Might need to get a few more from the lady. Send them through. Send them through.
1: How'd she go during the earthquake?
0: Who do you think will win the Everest this year? Well, Carl Jung Rising.
1: I'll be there too if anyone wants to come along. 240 rocks in. Excuse me, Fitz, is 240 the odds or is that our bet?
0: Question for the bloke in the glasses. Would you rather sink in the piss or piss in the sink?
1: Piss in the sink. Easy. I'm planning on having a tilt at the Ascot Vale 100 Club.
0: Okay.
1: Yeah. I plan on having a tilt at that at some point. I told the boys out there, Schultz and Monkey, that I said I'll have a crack at it.
0: Is this the Guinness 100 Club?
1: No. It's 100 pots in 3 days. Successive days.
0: Right.
1: Yeah, you got to go end to end to end.
0: Okay.
1: And then you get your name on the wall.
0: I've seen 100 clubs where it's if you've had 100 pints of Guinness at the pub, you get your name up.
1: No, mate. That's like getting a participation award.
0: 100 pots in 3 days.
1: So now how would you go about it? Do you really got to think this through? Because you've got to have, I would say that you have to have, you have to aim for 40 the first day.
0: Nah, see, I'd go the other, I'd back end it.
1: No.
0: Yeah, I'd back end it.
1: No, because I'm a real hair of the dogger. Once I'm in, I'm in. So I've got to really, really get in the zone, go and have a sleep, rock up feeling ordinary, and then the first five are really easy when you feel ordinary and you're back. Straight away. So then you can get another 25 out and then there's 70 and you're home. You can see the light, the end of the tunnel, right?
0: Three pots an hour for 12 hours. It's a decent push, but it's not completely undone.
1: Yeah, I think you can do a pot every 15 minutes. Four pots an hour.
0: It's still a good go, though.
1: Yeah, oh, yeah. Anyway, if you choose to have a drink, choose to drink wise. All our photo finishes are for drink wise, of course.
0: Corey, I'd back you in a sinking piss competition, full on chuck the house on you. Oh, I don't know about that. I do enjoy a frothy.
1: Oh,
0: does this show go off the air when no more influencers can work for gambling? You're influencing me to drink.
1: I love all the wheel.
0: I'm not an influencer at all.
1: You have a few Oprah Tinfreys. What are they? Denzel Frothingtons. Benjamin Netanyahu.
0: The Scooey Scooey Moy Moys.
1: Oh, boys. Yeah. Scooey Scooey Moy Moys.
0: Yeah. Raging Bull was my top pick and now I laid it. It's Money Hungry 22 after I said it was probably my on topper.
1: I've gone Rebel Rain and Excessive Wheels for $20, both top four. I'm just going to chip away at these. I don't know what 812 is even talking about. Miles call Rods, get him to start the tractor, new job required. Well, horses are my go. And I think my record over 6 years speaks for itself. So, grab that.
0: I must admit, I cannot fathom how many people are still rocketing the messages through. I love it so
1: much. Get him in.
0: Brilliant.
1: But I'm telling you, 736
0: or on the Mates Mode group on the lab.
1: We will build this one brick at a time. I refuse in the next hour and a half to let this get hold of us. But you're one more big crack away from me putting the handbrake on you.
0: Well, I'm one from six. I can't.
1: Well,
0: I got some best bets coming up in about 15 minutes. 17 minutes, in fact.
1: Right. So we're just going to just...
0: And then we got that period of a lot of shorties, which is a pain in the ass.
1: Yeah, I reckon we've got to... And that's where we've got to get creative outside of it. And that means Wagga, and that means...
0: I think we've got four best bets.
1: Townsville. Here we go.
0: 4 and 8.
1: 4 back to the Dulux. 8 up there as well. Traffic jam. Oh, hold on. Now, the 4 might have just got too big a check. The 4 might have got too big a check. Come on, let the 6 run off. Nah. I'll tell you what, Excessive Wheels is going huge. No way. No way. No way. No way. No way. No!
0: 8, 6, 2, and 7. Milo.
1: My dog!
0: Milo's favourite dog gets the job done. Not a cent on for the pot. And Excessive Wheels wins.
1: No! I was all over it. The four gets a check. Oh. It was $7.50.
0: Gee whiz.
1: Oh.
0: I don't know if everyone is at the bar getting tipsy, but we're going to need to, the way that we are going at the moment.
1: Warrigal coming up. We'll have a bet for you shortly. I just need to compose myself.

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0: 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Working
6: 9 to 5, what a way to make. Welcome back to The Lids Fly, wherever you are. Hope you're having a pleasant evening. Miles Fitz and Corey Smith with you. Just gone outside, had words with myself.
7: Get a bit of fresh air or?
6: That's my dog. I've backed him every single time I've been in here. I've backed him.
7: Can we find a way to get the callers? Yeah, I know. I would like the callers.
6: Warrigal, here we go. We're going to make this work here. Paulzana, the four, your favourite, 270. The seven, Matchbox Cyclone, 270. Three, Nova Owen, 320. One, Handsome Ratio, 13. Cross Locks, 16. Rapido Ninja, 18. And Despicable Andy, 26. Couple of dogs here. Money on for Matchbox Cyclone. Gee, I don't know how we're going to go about this. There's a couple, there looks to be a couple here, and from what I looked at a little bit earlier, there's going to be a few in here that are going to be in a bit of traffic, I would have thought. Now, this is heat one of whatever series that they're running. do you know what they're running?
7: It's just a grade five heat.
6: Yeah, it's a heat.
7: There it is.
6: Now, the first dog out has got to be Rapido Ninja for Justin Bowman. It's drifted like a barge, and that means that it causes problems to the one and also the three in Nova Queen, right? So then when we go wider, we've got to find the faster dog out of Cross Locks and Despicable Andy. Is that right?
7: I don't think Rapido Ninja's all that quick early. I think Matchbox Cyclone's probably the leader from the seven. Nova Owen's a strong dog, as is Paulzana. Where they get to in the run's probably the concern. Paulzana's the best dog in the race. If I wanted to own one, that's who I'd take, the four, but just a bit of a sticky map here.
6: He's got a horrible record at the track. Horrible and box. Horrible. Paulzana.
7: Yeah, yep. I took on Paulzana, you know, last week with a special car as my best bet.
6: Can I please have, a 10 each way on the six Cross Locks?
7: Okay. 10 each way Cross Locks.
6: Yep. At $17.05. Here.
7: Blokes could get Winks beat, calling us Marrera, I think. Oh. It's the last jockey to get Winks beat.
6: I know who I am.
7: Hard to believe Miles didn't have 750 on at 750. If I got paid to tip losers, I'd do this show every night. Could have at least had $5 on excessive wheels for the pot.
6: Oh, no, we should have.
7: Quite a few of them backed it because it's in their black books.
6: Well, they know the wheels.
7: Yeah.
6: They know the wheels on a Tuesday night. I'm literally going to pull a rabbit out of a hat here. Let's go to six. Cross locks. I reckon trouble inside and a little bit of trouble outside. We've seen a bit of it tonight.
7: It's not. I've seen worse bets at the price.
6: Come on, the six. Come on, Christian Wilk. I'll take a place.
7: Well, of course you would. It's got to be top two.
6: Yeah, that's okay. Here we go. Cross locks. Carnage inside. The two was the fastest out.
7: Yeah, it was. You were right.
6: No, I'm out the back. The seven's going to... No. Matchbox Cyclone.
7: Nova Owens got them, I reckon.
6: Which one's that?
7: Three.
6: If this two wins, I'm going to blow up Royal.
7: Three should get there. It's not, though. Repeat on Ninja. Nah, three will get there. There you go.
6: Oh,
7: Rowan got the job done.
6: I was about to spew.
7: 3-2-7-1.
6: I was about to spew.
7: 3-2-7-1. No, Rowan gets the job done.
6: I was about to vomit.
7: Strong late.
6: Right.
7: Been a bit of a favourite of the Lids Fly over the time. No, Rowan.
6: Now, we can get this poor little Lily Bet, whatever its name is, at Wagga Beaten. The one at $1.50. We'll get this rolled. Chase and Opie. At $4.40, Kiwi J $9, Tell Me Where $10, Tamora Terra at $13, Corborn Me at $26, Tell Me Secrets $31, and Tell Me Rhymes $61. We can get this beaten.
7: How would you like to get it beaten?
6: 23.20 is not quick enough, is it? It's not going to get it done here.
7: Doubt it.
6: Nope, you have to be faster. And that would be Kiwi J. And leading the four inside. Are you in good enough form, though? Has a good record from the box. Just a non-winner. The four. Tamora Terra first up. It's on the drift. It should get to the front. It's 2 from 3 at the box, Tamora Terra. Give me $10 to $5, Tamora Terra, for Daryl Bruce. Bruce!
7: For the Hawthorne fans out there.
6: Yep. For the bit Terra. Of work. I want $10 on the Tamora Terra at 14s.
7: Okay. All right.
6: Trying to find some value dog small here. Then you can have your $100 cracks and I'll build this wall.
7: Okay.
6: I'm going to build the wall.
7: I will have Townsville race 6, Gosford race 6. I like those two. So.
6: Yep. So you've got two coming up.
7: Yep. Smooth.
6: And I'm going to Wagga Wizard this again. What do we have? 10 to win?
7: Yeah.
6: Full field?
7: Yes.
6: We should. Can we have 10 the place to just get the money back? 240?
7: Can if you'd like.
6: Yeah, so that I haven't done it cold. Better be quick.
7: No.
6: Oh, no. Dad, just win. Right. Oh, here.
7: One's led poor Lilibet at start number.
6: Could I hit any more traffic?
7: Saved ourselves $10 then.
6: This is...
7: It's going in market order at this stage. Poor Lilibet beating Chasing Opie.
6: Just, we can do this.
7: Pink at $71 is running a cheeky race, but Corbel Mayer, oh no, the pink got up for third. So 1, 3, 8, and 6, I think will be your numbers. 1, 3, 8, and 6. 6 minutes till Smooth Blast, which is one of my best bets at Townsville. And then Gosford, I've got Beaver Menzies as well. So the way my best bets have gone, probably wouldn't be backing me in, but we're going to keep trying.
6: You're still going?
7: Yeah, bloody oath. Why not?
6: So what are you with?
7: As I flip my page.
6: Townsville.
7: Yep. Smooth Blast, box 2. And then Gosford Race 6, the 5.

0: Of Beaver Menzies.
1: 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Miles would punch down the piss in larger amounts than Sandals. Milo's a proper alcoholic. He said he's going dry but still drinks on Friday. So in his head he's not drinking. That's someone who can drink loads. You might be onto something, Cal. Not about you, because I don't know your abilities. But yeah. When I go off it, this means I drink on a Friday. Wines and Winners, which has been flying, well, mind you.
0: Has it? Been doing numbies.
1: As is the new show on Saturday mornings.
0: Yes, I did hear about this. I didn't.
1: 7 Plus and 7 2.
0: I didn't watch it on the weekend, but I'll have to tune in.
1: We were Zsuzsa Kaboo, Gigenbach, the next episode, and a few winners on the weekend. It was good. Jane Ivel went the first 3 from 3 to start the show from 9:30 in the morning. First one
0: at
1: $9. So join in. It's in between Better Homes and Gardens and Who Dares Wins on 7-2. There could be a rerun of Harry's Practice in there somewhere, but you'll find us. Giddy up Saturdays. It's there.
0: Incredible.
1: It's incredible. Yeah. The animals of Harry's Practice. Then Gano and I and Zach and then you're back to Mike Whitney.
0: I'm going to have a multi, and this is not how I normally bet, but it's just a real Hail Mary at this point. Smooth Blast to win at Townsville, race 6, number 2. Gosford, race 6, number 5, Beaver Menzies. Gosford, race 9, the 8, Duran Queen, top 3. And Warrigal, race 9, the 4, Peaky Avenger, top 4. Wrap that all up, you get north of $10. We're going to have 100 on that just as a real Hail Mary. We've got 450 to play with, Miles.
1: So you'd have to go... It'd be one of the great form turnarounds of all time.
0: Yep.
1: So you're 1 from 7 and yep. You're going to have to go essentially 3 from 4.
0: Wow.
1: I rate that you back yourself.
0: We got to.
1: I love it. You have to.
0: It is not possible for me to continue being this shit. Like, it's been 2 weeks.
1: You've backed this up.
0: See, I'm getting that. I didn't really
1: seriously, tip, Miles, but... go home. You know horses. This is embarrassing.
0: Wow. That's a bit rough. I would, yeah, it doesn't really make a difference. You do the form, you do the form.
1: Oh, yeah, but I admittedly, I'm not a greyhound expert. It's the first thing I'm not. Actually, the first thing I'm not is a harness racing expert.
0: I know nothing about harness.
1: Yeah, I
0: find it so hard.
1: I don't know the difference between a pacer and a trotter.
0: Either do I. I couldn't tell. I know what the difference is.
1: I think some wear hobbles and some don't.
0: Yeah, well, it's the way that their legs move. That's the difference. But yeah. I don't know which way it is.
1: Yeah.
0: I've got no idea. No idea.
1: Smooth Blast here for you.
0: Yep, Smooth Blast.
1: I've always been sus about Harry's Practice. I was sus about a few shows. I mean, Burke's Backyard was one of them.
0: What, let me guess, was the Cosby Show another one?
1: Hey, Dad.
0: You weren't a fan of Timey Kangaroo Down Sport either? Jesus, come on.
1: Poor Skippy. poor Skip. What's that, Skip? Rolfie tied you down.
0: You know what a fan? I was a fan of Blinky Bill back in the day, though.
1: Oh.
0: Blinky Bill was a good show.
1: Yeah, Brum. Remember Brum? remember Brum? The little car that blinked at you?
0: One of my...
1: Little posh little bastard he was. Brum.
0: My mate's last name's Broham.
1: Broham, yeah.
0: And he got Brum for
1: a while. Oh, yeah, there. Brum was a bit of a, you know... Yeah. I mean, Postman Pat, I mean, what was he doing? He only had an animal to lure in wherever he was delivering.
0: There were so many hindsight, they just make no sense.
1: Postman Pat was the guy that you worried about when you left your house. You feel the missus was still home.
0: Cal's a fan of Postman Pat.
1: Lol, cop that, Fitz. You normally do very well. They're coming for you. I've always been sus about Harry's Practice. Oh.
0: Loves Harry's Practice, apparently. Oh, Jesus.
1: Mate, you can't. Can't rip on Harry. But the show is on 9:30 to 11:30. It's after the numbers we did last week. It's going to fast get upgraded to the Blue Heelers channel in between PJ Hashem, and then Gary Sweet with reruns of Water Rats, I reckon.
0: Any chance we could get Zach Tunbridge on next week?
1: Probably. There's about as much chance of that happening as there is. Come on, if this goes under, you've had one of the darkest days on track history. And I'm just going to keep backing you in.
0: Yeah, well, got to keep firing. What was you saying that you said before?
1: What?
0: Something about confidence?
1: The money lost, nothing lost. Confidence lost, everything lost.
0: That's the one. That's the one.
1: Yeah.
0: Hashtag works for the bookies. I do not work for any bookies. I'm
1: a full-time employee of the Sports Entertainment Network, so I've never been paid by a bookie ever. Not once.
0: No. Neither have I.
1: Not never.
0: Not even into my own accounts after a bet, it seems, at the moment.
1: I can guarantee you I've taken more from them than they've given me.
0: All right. Let's get this one home. Come on, Smooth Blast. Need this one. Seven's the other speed in the race. Let's hold it out. Three's got a little bit of strength. Get going.
1: This start is just dead set shies and ours in here. Go! To the corner.
0: Get under. Get under.
1: Under.
0: Head in the trough areas. Come on.
1: Yep.
0: Let's go.
1: Now, pig out.
0: Can't ask for much more.
1: Multi-league 1 of 4 at the bottom just to really rub it in.
0: Every week I'm like, no, I don't back multis. I've just had a four-legger with my best bets.
1: We're so if we back this out, right?
0: Yeah, 100 to win.
1: All right, perfect.
0: Yeah. Yeah. Right, so play some music. That's an easy one.
1: Here we go. Here we back. Let's
0: We're
1: go.
0: We're on our way. We're on our way. 2-7-4-3. 2-7-4-3. An easy, easy, easy watch on Smooth Blast. Something that I've not been able to say so far tonight.
1: That's the easiest watch we've had tonight.
0: And now we're going to have 100 on Bieber Menzies as well.
1: Right. I knew a bloke called Bieber Menzies once.
0: Did you?
1: Yeah. The 5 Bieber Menzies here at Townsville.
0: Is his name Steve?
1: No. Is $2. The 3 Volatile Venom, $4.50. Tigers Gambit, $4.80. Paris Party, $7. Dean's Magic, $8. Sentosa, $13. And Stilton Supreme, $35. So your favourite Bieber Menzies, we've just got to make sure we clear probably the one, right? Got to clear the one inside? Find the Dulux?
0: I'm okay with sitting outside the lead of the one.
1: Right.
0: I think the one's probably the most likely leader. We sit leaders back. Outside leader, and we take over. That's the way that I see it. If we lead, obviously I'm a very happy boy, but yeah, lob outside the lead's probably a more likely scenario.
1: Do I need to call your parents to take you guys home?
0: My old man's probably tuned in, actually. He enjoys the show.
1: Does he?
0: How, but...
1: Boys, loving the night. Want to give a shout out to the Bendigo Club on it. Epic night at the Cup last Friday. James from Bacchus. On you, James.
0: Corey, you didn't even say it with confidence. Well, it was one of my best bets. So.
1: My first crush was Penelope Pitstop on Wacky Races. I didn't mind... one of my first crushes was the aggro chick.
0: I don't recall the aggro chick.
1: You know, aggro, the puppet.
0: Yeah, I know.
1: It was the girl that did aggro.
0: Jessica Alba for mine in a movie, Into the Blue. I had a poster on my wall. Oof. Just an absolute smoke show.
1: Yeah. Have you seen that new comedian that takes the piss out of old TV shows? And some of the Baywatch storylines.
0: Oh.
1: And then he did one where he pulled up a episode of Around the Twist, you know, where Bronson
0: that is
1: gets,
0: the weirdest where, show where of
1: Bronson,
0: all time.
1: Where Bronson gets granted the wish he could piss over the fence. Rightio, come on, if you go back to back here...
0: Yeah, we need it.
1: I'm smelling life.
0: We're due.
1: Well, someone's already sent an ambulance to King's Way. I need the defib here. Where's the pod at? Where are we?
0: We are at $450.
1: Right, we need this just to...
0: Come on, Beaver.
1: ...to claw a bit back. Go back. Oh, ugly early. It just doesn't get any uglier.
0: Get through.
1: Just get through, you big white hound. Oh, it's still ugly.
0: Jeez.
1: He's still... Oh, nah. See, the one on the inside was my concern.
0: One's not strong, though.
1: Yeah, and that's...
0: Get around here. We're not out of it.
1: Jesus, hit some big traffic. This would be an enormous win if you could win.
0: Oh.
1: Nah, you got another one.
0: There goes the four-legger as well.
1: Oh.
0: 1, 7, 3, and 6.
1: So right.
0: We burnt what we won on Smooth Blast, and we lost the four-legger. Bieber Menzies... Shithouse.
1: No more multis.
0: Nah, we're retired from
1: that. Nah, the multis are retired.
0: Yeah.
1: Warrigal Race 7's coming up. Go Home Girls, $1.35. We're going to work out a way of something we can back here. We are not having the time of our lives. But fortunately enough, we're paid. to be here to entertain you, and we will be here on the other side of this.
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1: Hello, welcome back, Lids Fly. Fitzner, Smith. Jiggle. You ever seen a night like this? No, we haven't. Rightio. We got a Warrigal, all thanks to the team at Ladbrokes. And I felt like this, I've not for some time. Go Home Girl for Lisa Delridge. Looks like it could be a serious greyhound. $1.35. Poor Hades is at $4.80. Panthers Way, $6.50. Ringer Bluey, $16. Breaking a Sweat, $18. Mikado Mania, $23. And Storm Coming is $81. Now, we can't beat this favourite, right? But Poor Hades has got to be the second best dog, and so does Ringer Bluey. It has to be those two. So can we take Hades top three, Ringer Bluey top four at 270?
0: We can if you like. We've got 450. Yep. How much you want to have on it?
1: At $50 on the five to run top three.
0: And the one...
1: Oh, actually, no. Give me... because I'll have a 25 at Townsville.
0: So what do you want to have?
1: I want to have $25.
0: Okay, 25.
1: Yep, on the five top three and the one top four. Leave the winner out.
0: Alrighty.
1: Hey, boys. Miles, this is for you. Since the dogs are not it today, what's your best of the day tomorrow? I want your thoughts on Island Deck, Randwick Race 7 at odds, my value play. I think the Randwick Kenzo track be playing a bit funny tomorrow. So I haven't decided. I haven't had too many bets up there, if any, said Scribe. Not many, if any. You'd want that horse to be ridden further forward than it would normally be, because I think that place is going to play reasonably well on speed. Now, the best of the day, though, Bunbury's one of the best betting tracks in Australia. So I'll give you one that you can back nice and early. Bunbury Race 1, number 1, Texan C. And this horse was 320 right at the open, already into 250, and will start shorter. Now, this went under last start to a horse in race 5 called Angel Express, ridden by Pikey, and Angel Express has opened up in that class 1 at a 210 straight into $1.70. So we're Texan C in the first, out of gate 3 for the Parnhams. That'll be the 1-1 Bunbury. That's the first of them. And I'll give you Geelong when I get a bit more of a weather update, because there's one there that I really

0: really like too, that's got form in behind American Eagle.
1: Okay, I like it.
0: So there are two that I'm keen on tomorrow.
1: All righty.
0: Fantastic summary, Fitz. Now do the opposite. I haven't had this much fun since my mother-in-law's funeral. Gee whiz.
1: This one tote crap is a bloody scam. The odds they show at the jump are well over the fixed price. Then after the race, it changes to way under the fixed price. Well, the problem with that happens on the tote regardless of whether it's one pool or three pools. It makes no difference. That happens because some of the bigger players, they bet very, very late and there is a bit of a lag. It's not an instant showing. So that is one of the things that people hate about tote.
0: So here we go. Five top three, one top four. Five top three, one top four. Let's go.
1: Big bet.
0: We'll build the bricks.
1: Yeah. I don't have that much left, to be honest. I've got the value play that I think the $1.16 pop will win, and then I've got Duran Queen, which is basically as we're going off air.
0: Well, we've got to have to... I'll have to find something at odds here in a minute. We'll hit one of these $16, $17 pops here at $25. Right, one ring of blue is Shanghai'd out, right? Five's the issue here.
1: Just need to get through.
0: Just get through. Right, the one's still there. Get through.
1: Five will be stronger than a few of these, but the one's now the issue.
0: Yeah, he's got to get around the seven. Oh, why did he run?
1: Oh, poor Hades has just had a nibble.
0: Yeah, he had a nibble. He's going to run second.
1: Yep, three.
0: Three, five, seven,
1: where'd the
0: four.
1: One?
0: Oh, no.
1: Did the one pull up? I reckon the one might have broke down on that bend. That's why it went so wide.
0: Oh, that's just got to the front and then ran wide. It might have broken down. Not ideal.
1: Go home, girl. Absolutely romps in.
0: That's a... What's the time there?
1: 25.78. That's sharp.
0: Sharp?
1: Yeah. Yep.
0: Right. Very sharp. Wagga. Corborn Lady for Ben Talbot is $1.55. Now... That's ridiculous. That's ridiculous.
1: Remember,
0: as Damo would say, it doesn't represent great value.
1: How are we going to extract value then, as the great Damian Watson would say?
0: We've got to extract some value. Corborn Lady at $1.50 doesn't really represent great value.
1: That is a bad impression.
0: It's terrible, Damo.
1: It took me a second to realise what you were doing.
0: Well, we used to do it where it's Miles. What sort of burgers? What's your favourite burger?
1: The fur.
0: Oh, mate.
1: I'm talking about the soup. Can you do any impressions of any other SEN talent?
0: Yeah, but I'll refrain from doing so.
1: Good morning.
0: Good morning. No, like, good. Dwayne. Good.
1: Have you seen the bloke that like tries to time?
0: Yeah, yeah. And he's like, up. Let's go. Yeah. So good. Good morning.
1: Oh, I love Dwayne.
0: I prefer doing Jared when he's, this is football from all angles. Yeah.
1: I would love, imagine if we did a Lids Fly, you call, you get on.
0: Yeah,
1: it would have to have
0: the longest
1: dump button of all time.
0: We wouldn't have to do it tonight for tomorrow. Yeah, we'd have to do Midnight Madness.
1: it would be R-rated.
0: Can we get...
1: It'd have to be over on the Hub, I think.
0: Can we get Corborn Lady beaten by Corborn Dollar? The stablemate again.
1: I don't even like looking at Wagga races. That's where I'm at with Wagga at the moment.
0: The kennel mate.
1: Is there anywhere I can find these horse tips for tomorrow?
0: Yeah, SEN Track Tipping Hub. I send them in. I do my form. I have to do them two or three days out now because I'm on again Thursday. Then I've got to have all my form done for Saturday by Thursday night. Then I'm on Friday giving out Saturday form, Saturday show Sydney.
1: Sunday.
0: And I've got to have Sunday, all that form done for Sunday. It's mental.
1: It's a tough life, Miles.
0: Corborn Dollar. Well, this when you... I won't say that out loud. I forgot where I was. Corborn Dollar. What have we got in the pot?
1: 425.
0: We'll have five the win, 20 the place, the three. Corborn Dollar.
1: I love it. Five the win.
0: 20 the place.
1: Just extraordinary. Extraordinary bunting.
0: Milo, why are you on the Lids Fly? It's a great question. I did start it.
1: Yeah, yeah. You were on Lids Flies.
0: 2 years. We started the two unit battles. Yeah. 2 years we're on the original Lids Fly. True. Get out. True. Three, get out. Oh, that Salua was going past the first time. Seriously, what am I doing here? What am I doing? Why am I here? Richo, do you want to come out and host? Does anyone in there want to go on SEN track or on the screen? I'm more than happy to hand the mic over.
1: This is extraordinary. Of all the moments we've had tonight that have just been utter crap.
0: There it goes again. That's just doing laps. I thought they'd loaded them. Well, I thought it was race time. What was I supposed to do?
1: I hope we've provided $25 worth of it.
0: That's not even
1: for everyone.
0: Is that the right screen?
1: No, it's the right screen.
0: Yeah,
1: we're over a minute away from the.
0: They've done two laps with the lure. I mean, the dogs just.
1: They do a stir up, which is basically just show the dog that that's what they're there for.
0: To stir them up.
1: Yeah. Sort of stir up. Yeah.
0: Top 5. That was something else.
1: Someone's got a list idea for us. I used to do lists on these programs.
0: I can give you a list.
1: Top 5 favourite war crimes. My number one is this last 2 hours of Grays. Couldn't win an egg and spoon race against Steady Eddie, but enjoying the entertainment. Thank you, boys.
0: Steady Eddie. Fitz, can you help Smithy with the $5 button?
1: What did I do?
0: No, just as in, you've never found the $5 button ever.
1: Once in my life.
0: Neither have I. Oh, you didn't answer, Milo. Why are you there? This is not you anymore. Well, Mick, I think it was to give me a bit more experience in front of the camera, I think. But I actually did start a Lids Fly. I was here. Like, I was actually, I was in Adelaide. That's 6 years ago now. Thursday nights it started, then it went to Tuesday nights. But then I was working Wednesdays and Fridays, and by the time I was getting home, my brain was a bit fried. But we used to do the two-unit challenges. It was eBay, myself, and Watchdog.
1: Yep.
0: And, we'd have a winner's list and everything. That was bloody awesome.
1: It was full on. Yeah.
0: It was full noise. Yeah. So, Mick, that's why I'm here. And also, up until tonight, I've been going at 65% strike rate. I've averaged nearly $3 and 65%. So it's been good. I've been selective. I've done my homework to the best of my limited abilities. Right, are we ready this time?
1: Yes, we are.
0: Yeah, go to three. Oh, then he's shanked it too. What happened there?
1: Well, I actually haven't.
0: Mate, one dog stopped.
1: Is there no lure?
0: There's no lure. Oh, you are dead set shitting me. It jumped first. It jumped first. I've literally called the lure going past. I've called the freaking thing going past. Two times. I called it going past. No. Then I jump on the bunny and the lure, it dead set stops. It stopped.
1: That is extraordinary.
0: This, I've never seen anything like it. Have you ever seen anything like this? I've caught the lure going past two times. The dog jumps first. It shag eyes to the front and pulls up. There's no lure. It's $11. Could this be any more of a shit show? Oh my days. You all got stuck into me.
1: So what happened? 2 minutes ago, they were doing the stir up. They sent the lure around twice. Miles went the early crow, thought they were about to jump through to the race.
2: This is a crisis.
1: It didn't happen. And then
2: when
1: the lids actually opened, the lure did not go past.
0: Jumps to the front. Guess what? No lure. What an absolute... This joint, I swear to God.
1: How good is Wagga?
0: Oh, this is absolute horse crap. This is the biggest abomination I've ever seen.
1: That goes into one of my favourite moments on the fly.
0: Mate, it jumped first. Can you wind it back? It's a disaster, right, Andy? Can you wind it back? I'm Shanghai. Oh, they don't have replay. Nah. I've shanghaied it at $11. Oh,
1: Dill's going to post.

0: posted on Twitter for us.
1: That is absolutely. Have you ever seen anything like it?
2: Oh, gee whiz.
1: Seriously, can we go home? What are we doing here? Why? I've even had a bet.
0: Are you guys back on Thursday just wondering when to set my punter assist curfew?
1: What are we doing? I can't even hear you. Are we going on a break?
0: No, we don't have a break. We don't need to go for a break. They're going to post that.
1: Do you guys want to come out? Do you want to swap jobs?
0: To be fair, I reckon they can do a better job out there and out here.
1: Have you boys ever seen anything like that out the back?
0: Oh.
1: Have you ever seen? I've actually. Oh my days!
0: That is. I've seen the lure not come out.
1: That shades off
0: that whole build up when you've gone the early crow of them jumping when it was.
1: Well, the lure went around and I saw it.
0: The lure worked twice. It went around twice, which was fascinating for you. And then all of a sudden there was no lure.
1: But not to the point. I've jumped about 4 meters in front of the field.
0: Oh.
1: 4 meters.
0: That's got me cooked. Can we get a lids fly for the last night at Wenty? No, there won't be a lids fly for the last night at Wenty. I'll be at a wedding that day. I think Mitch wants to head up. But
1: Peter from Moonta Bay said, do you remember the day you said the only thing to go wrong is if the jockey falls off?
0: And he fell off.
1: You know that story?
0: No.
1: At Oakbank, the horse, I'll never ever forget it, on air, and I said, look, we have to back this thing. And I was that confident, and I think that was the last day I ever declared one. And I said, the only way this horse gets beaten is if the jockey falls off. Well, it was about 6.5 clear on the last turn at Oakbank and just turns right off the track and jockey jumps off. That actually happened.
0: That's crook.
1: That actually happened on air.
0: That is crook.
1: What have we just witnessed?
0: That was worth the $25 itself. Thank
1: you.
0: Comedy is back.
1: What is happening?
0: Free TV. We need you guys on free-to-air TV.
1: I was literally about to say... Well, I was about to drop every magic word under the sun and just be like, I'm done.
0: You did drop an animated frickin', which
1: I just thought, you know what?
0: Frickin'.
1: It was so 10 past nine, I was just going to go, how? I knew I had the right greyhound. Let's go to Townsville. Hopefully their lure works. I've got a headache now.
0: I don't want to say it, but I have seen Townsville's lure not work before.
1: Harris Millie is $2.30 to $5. Three Assassino, $3.20. Pick and Pixies, $5. Valina Boy, $6.50. Weather Report, $11. Lovely Madeline, $13. Pink Car, $67. And Snooping at $91.
0: My God.
1: I can't believe what I just witnessed.
0: It's
1: gone on Twitter. No, the boys have put that up. Oh, geez, it's going to look like a right raw blow-up, that is.
0: Oh, I can't wait for Benny Scarf to bring this up.
1: I can't believe what we've just... I've literally gone early. I'm the only bloke to rock up a day early to the premature ejaculator support group.
0: That was... It wouldn't have been as funny if it was just the lure didn't go, but the fact that you, 2 minutes prior...
1: Thought they were about to jump.
0: You blokes have got me hooked. I'm going to watch every week. Not a chance in all hell I'm entering the pot, though.
1: You know what? Fair.
0: The way that it's been. Gee whiz.
1: But the run that we've had with the pot, it's been pretty bloody good. So what am I now? 1 from 6 that I've lost.
0: Yeah.
1: Here, I'm going to find one here.
0: What am I? 2 from 7 or something?
1: There you go. That's good. That's good. That's good. That's good. It's pretty good.
0: It's just
1: What's wrong with Weather Report here? Is it just too slow out?
0: Yeah, it is. It comes out like a stone.
1: Oh.
0: Raw home, but Assassino, I think, will probably be the leader. Harris Millie isn't a great lover of pressure, but he's well and truly the fastest dog in the race.
1: Oh, I just really want...
0: What's the go with that race? Is all money bet on it, just refunded? Yes, it is. Clez?
1: He does raw home. Let's have a bet to place Weather Report.
0: Weather Report?
1: Yep.
0: $13.
1: Yeah, we'll do another five. Do the 5 and 20 I was going to have on excessive wheels.
0: It has been refunded, so we'll...
1: Yeah, we'll get... We'll not excessive wheels. The dog that jumped to the front that would have won. That would have won. No, jump 5 lengths clear of him.

0: It's like when a race meeting gets abandoned and I tell everyone that I would have tipped the card. They can't say I was wrong.
1: After two false starts beforehand and the lure running several laps, Miles Fitzner called the race a third time only for the lure not to go around. Cue the mayhem. Get out. Go to one.
0: Oh,
1: hold the spot. Hold the spot. Shit. Hold the spot.
0: This is a massive sniff from him.
1: Come on. Come on, weather report. This picking Pixies is run quick, though. It's run a 28.92, but we've run 28.70.
0: We're stronger, though.
1: Yeah, come on.
0: Get into your work.
1: Get into your work. Get him.
0: Nah, not quite going to get there.
1: Get it. Oh, well, return.
0: We can play
1: return. He's run second.
0: 4.16 and 3. 4.16 and 3. Nate, you can play something out the back, please.
1: Yeah. There we go. There we go. We're just... Oh. It's paid 370 one pull of place. That. Pity we took the 240.
0: Did we even get that?
1: Hagrid's a one pull.
0: Oh.
1: I can't believe
0: it. We got 245. Don't sell it short.
1: 245. Let's go to Gosford Race 7. Right. Where's the two? Ancient Egyptian.
0: Walk like.
1: Roll it over.
0: You want Ancient Egyptian?
1: Yep.
0: What do you want to have on it?
1: What have we got in the pot?
0: Well, it will be 4.49 when that other thing pays.
1: Can I please have, $29.
0: $29.
1: Yep, on Ancient Egyptian.
0: All right. Let's see if we can get Ancient Egyptian home.
1: We'll beat Malicious, who's into $1.14.
0: Yeah, Malicious looks incredibly hard to beat, but I've never taken $1.16 about a dog, I don't think.
1: Bang, we get a refund, play the music. Oh, this show's greyhound. That show's greyhounds ain't that bright. It took them a while to figure out they weren't. Took us a while to work out they weren't even chasing. Well. Cutting silage just... next week might be a bad option if this keeps up, Miles. Yeah, I could go farming tomorrow. I thought about walking away about 5 months ago. Don't worry about it. I did.
0: Bit of Craig David.
1: I was just going to go, you know what?
0: I'm walking away.
1: Just going to go back. Just breed some horses, race a few horses, just kick back on the farm.
0: Oh,
1: run a few sheep. It's absolute carnage. I can't believe that's just happened. I honestly cannot believe that's just happened.
0: That I've had some funny moments on the Lids Fly. That one is right up there with Damo dancing on air.
1: Mate, the three was away too. He was away.
0: That might be, in fact, too much. Too much for me.
1: I think I'm done. You know what? I think I could nearly tender my on-air resignation. This has nearly broken me. Where can I watch a webcam? It's on the Ladbrokes app. Here we go.
0: The eight's going to get around here, is it?
1: Oh, go to two. Just find the Dulux. Yeah, now it's push him wider. Push him wider. Push him wider.
0: Yeah, the pinks had to work hard.
1: Push him.
0: Yes.
1: Push him. And just keep building the life out of each other.
0: We're a bit of a sniff here.
1: Well, I hope so.
0: The eight's pretty strong, but it's up to 600.
1: Yeah, oh, no, nah, it's just found another leg. And we're going to run second, aren't we?
0: Looks that way. Yep.
1: He got worked over, didn't he?
0: Did, but that's a bloody good win from the pink. 8.25 and 7. 8.25 and 7 was a massive class drop and showed its class. Malicious gets the job done. Tall Jan is Malicious. All right.
1: Warrigal, 5 minutes away. I need a
0: break.
1: And when we come back, another break.

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4: Welcome back to The Lids Fly. 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
5: It might be my time if we keep having moments like that. That nearly ended me.
4: Mate.
5: My voice is...
4: I've had a call. I think I've had a call from management at the Adbrook.
5: I just heard the ding, level five.
4: Oh, that's what the elevator came down and...
5: Wow.
4: We got up early, we did the work. Warrigal, race eight.
5: We might add our own merch this time.
4: Oh, I literally said this time when it was going to jump. And then if you haven't seen it, I'm about to repost it on Twitter and I'm just writing... Doesn't get any sicker. Yeah. Sick. Abdullah Zulu is a $1.30 favourite for Victoria Koutsourakis. Firewater Burn is at $6, the one. The four Paul Brutus, $6.50. The eight Paul Revy, $11. The three Young Rufus, $23. Galloping Red, $27, the seven. And the six Bengal Beast, $51. The five is vacant. So I think it gives some advantage to the four Paul Brutus at some point. Abdullah Zulu, can we get this dog beaten first up? Jeez, it loves it inside though, doesn't it?
5: It is an absolute rocket ship, Abdullah Zulu. But first up since the 27th of July, prior to that it had spacings in between runs. It's a dog that has had quite a few issues, injury issues in its career to date, but is as fast as any going around. So this is one of those races where I think it's just a prime example of a no-bet race from a win perspective, because Abdullah Zulu, if it turns up, smacks them. If it doesn't turn up, then God knows what's going to happen. But Firewater Burn was probably my second selection, but it's $6.50, so it's no real price there. So it's a tough one to try and pull apart, if I'm honest, Miles. I think this is a no-bet race for mine. But if Abdullah Zulu was $2, I'm probably saying it's a best bet. So it's that sort of area. It's just not enough for me to find out whether it's back.
4: This Young Rufus, he never won here.
5: It's only won 5 from 42, Young
4: Rufus. Yeah, he's just a nonny.
5: There's a few dogs in this that are tough to follow. Real tough to follow.
4: Just think it's Paul Brutus' time. But do I have the kahunas?
5: He's only won 3 from 43, Paul Brutus.
4: Yeah. But if he's ever going to win one, this would be it. Let's just stay out. I'm so shattered. Dead set, I feel sick.
5: Welcome to the roller coaster. The Lids Fly.
4: Honest. Hey, boys.
5: Who not
4: Chen's here. Love the show. Big ups. I've got a feeling poor Gusto misses it from the red tonight, gets buried back and doesn't win at the $1.15 quote in the next. Just remember I said it.
5: Yeah, well, I've tipped Peaky Avenger as a value or a roughie in that race nine, number four. So I'm with you. Paul Gusto is the best dog in the race, but $1.16, no thank you. That has hairs on it, that price. Not interested.
4: I'm about to pull all my hair of what's left of it out. I'm going home. It's Billy's birthday. They'll be in bed.
5: Any chance you guys could back my wife to keep the kids? Oh, Jesus.
4: Oh.
5: I love our listeners.

0: seconds. They've gone sharp. Abdul Zulu didn't put its best foot forward, but still gets the job done.
1: Like Rudis was massive.
0: It was a good run, yep. I think he floats a little bit.
1: He's paid $2.90 the place.
0: Yeah, he floats a little bit when he finds the front, does Brutus. Anyway, good no bet.
1: I can't do it. Where are we going next?
0: Wagga, race 7.
1: Oh, here we go. Is the lure working? Right.
0: You're right?
1: I'm just tell me when they're about to go.
0: I'm a little bit concerned. Hopefully there's some leftover pizza for you at home.
1: No. Now, the market here, that's right, I've got to read the markets. Blackwood Ranch is $1.30. Tell Me Enough, $4.20. Chase and Linda, $7.50. Sycamore Bell, $21. Seven Rolling Revolver is $41. And Eight Sycamore Miss, $34. I've never seen a market where they're literally top to bottom, their number order is market order. You ever seen that?
0: I've seen them finish in that order. There's a photo up at the Meadows where they went 1-8 and finished in that order.
1: Where with
0: judges box?
1: Chase and Linda's the overs. Chase and Linda's the overs. Give me, what do we got?
0: 420.
1: 1867, Sycamore Bell. I'd 20 Chase and Linda to win.
0: Okay.
1: At $7.50. Right. You guys just created a new top-rated TV show like The Front Bar, but better. Imagine if I could say what I wanted to say.
0: People, there's a lot of masochists that are listening to us tonight. They're enjoying our pain.
1: If only I knew what a masochist was.
0: Well, they like
1: No, well, like a sadomasochist.
0: Yeah.
1: Yeah.
0: Well, that's what it is.
1: Yeah.
0: Gee whiz.
1: No, this will win. Come on, Linda. Come on, Linda. Now, just tell me when I'm allowed to, when the lure goes for the actual time. Green light.
0: Green light's on.
1: So that means that when it goes...
0: I will cheer when I see the lure.
1: I'm not saying a word.
0: I will cheer when I see the lure.
1: I'm not saying a word.
0: Should be here now. Yeah, there it goes.
1: Oh, who's this?
0: Two, Tell Me Enough at $3.90. Takes the lead from Blackwood Ranch.
1: Oh.
0: Up on the inside, there's Carnage.
1: Yeah, get up the five.
0: Ken, Chase and Linda take advantage of Ken.
1: Get up there, Linda.
0: Go on.
1: Go on, Linda.
0: Oh, we followed it out.
1: Oh, Linda. I've run second again.
0: One, five, two and four.
1: I'm seriously, I quit. No, I'm not. I can't do this anymore.
0: I'm starting to see why Rach likes you.
1: I can't do this anymore.
0: There's a lot of second places.
1: I'm fit.
0: A lot of them.
1: Mate, tell me I can't see them better than that. Look, I've followed it out.
0: 1-5-2.
1: It's been 421 pull to place.
0: Someone's going to have to take your blood pressure soon or something.
1: I'm about to blow.
0: That's what this is.
1: I hate losing.
0: In primary school when you did that, the volcano, and you put the vinegar in the bicarb, I feel like someone's put vinegar and bicarb in.
1: These are $20 bets at big prices. If we backed the last two to place, we'd be flying. $4.20.
0: If you blokes could back winners, this would be the best show I've ever seen.
1: The good one tonight was saying, could you back my ex?
0: I think it was the same person.
1: The same bloke.
0: Yeah.
1: Oh. How am I going? Look at my eyes. I'm dead set ruined. Like, fair dig.
0: Wrong way, mate, at Mandurah at a lead, hopefully. Also describes the punting direction of this evening. Wrong way, mate.
1: That's paid $4.20 the place, that dog, Chase and Linda. Oh, my
0: eyes are actually watering.
1: This has been a cross between Bogan Bingo and some Nan Smash of the Pokies. Entertaining, but no one wins. That's elite sandals. The Rach joke was proper good.
0: Alan went over a few heads.
1: It's, didn't go over mine. I just wasn't acknowledging it.
0: Yeah, it was fair enough. Fair enough.
1: I'm already in trouble. Oh, my days. Let's go to Townsville Race. How much longer? Can we put a timer on this?
0: You need to be put out of your misery, I think, at this point.
1: Am I seeing something? Like, I'm seeing them okay.
0: We need a Lids Fly Pokies night.
1: Just on the... Oh, what is it?
0: Can a viewer have the last best bet, give you guys a break from all the heat?
1: Oh, no.
0: I still do have a couple that I'm keen on.
1: Well, we were Shiver's Choice here for Greta Thompson.

0: And beat Hara's ghost? Surely.
1: What did I have in this?
0: From the seven.
1: There's my sheet.
0: It'll lead.
1: Organised chaos for me. The six. I think we can back the six and the seven.
0: Do it.
1: Do it. All right. Let's do it. Who's a good dog? Do it. Won an Adelaide Cup.
0: Or do actually remember that.
1: All right. So...
0: Merch ideas for a hat. Where's the lure? And back my ex-missus. Cheers, Lockie. Oh, dear.
1: We've just had 30 the win on Shiver's Choice and 20 the win on Organised Chaos.
0: Yep.
1: So we'll try and get Hara's Ghost rolled here.
0: So if you're at home, that means Hara's Ghost will win by 8. Miles, Tuesday night dogs are bad for your mental health. Have a red wine later and reload tomorrow.
1: Oh, I might need a red wine the way we're going.
0: Oh, my days.
1: This is.
0: I feel sick.
1: Just been an extraordinary night on the Lids flight. That's for good reason.
0: You know what? The kangaroo call of that dog that was out in front that a kangaroo could have jumped across and wiped that dog out was actually not that far away from happening this evening. Like, that really could have happened.
1: I would rather my 25 go down dragon train. Is that a pokey?
0: Yes.
1: Than some nag ogre.
0: I'm this close to going to the Canberra harness. Miles, Tuesday night dogs. Yeah, excuse me, Fitz. When you leave the building, the cops are outside from arresting the first nutter. I'm concerned your well-being. Oh, jeez. Fitz, financially, mate, might be okay to die at work if you have insurance. Oh, honestly. You know what? Tomorrow's another day. And you can back Texan C in the first at Bunbury.
1: You know what?
0: And also back... Do you want the other one?
1: Yeah, go on.
0: You can back race 4, number 4 at Geelong, Civic Square. That horse has got form behind American Eagle and Judas Tree.
1: I'm fully expecting Thursday night myself and Mitch to shoot the lights out.
0: Yeah, you will. You'll dominate.
1: Like, I got that much shit out of the way tonight. It's just...
0: We didn't get a dog to step for us for 2 hours, and then if they stepped midfield, they got smashed straight away. We've had one clear air dog all night. Then we went for value. Then the lure didn't go around. What else do you want for $25? I mean, you may as well just go watch people, you know.
1: And also, just on record, we're both working for free because we've both done our balls.
0: Oh, so. As Rock would say, I've done my orchestras.
1: I've done the Melbourne and Sydney Symphony Orchestras.
0: I want to go home and explain why I'm, one, working on Billy's birthday, and two, why I did that much money.
1: Oh, man. Oh. Too much. All right, a reminder, we've got a bet on the 7 and the 6.
0: Yeah, we've the first Dutch for the night. Now, when can I say that this lure's going? Gee whiz.
1: The fact that you're nervous, it's almost like PTSD.
0: Well, it's just
1: is
0: trauma.
1: The lure going to go past?
0: And it jumped. The three was out.
1: I actually don't know how the boxes opened without the lure, because it normally takes the lure to trip the boxes, and that's how they open. So unless they were doing a manual start anyway, I don't know. It's got me very confused. Very confused.
0: Anyway, we love Wagga.
1: I hate Wagga.
0: That we love the people of Wagga.
1: Oh, yeah, they're honest.
0: Very well sponsored, the Wagga track by the team at Ladbrokes.
1: Yeah.
0: Thank you, Hamo and the team. One solid bet is the sun will come up tomorrow. Have you got anything to bet on it?
1: I think at this point it might not.
0: You know what? There could be another earthquake. Oh, no. That's just someone doing their own thing.
1: Enjoying their own company. Choking the
0: chest. Any recommendation? I'm not going to be able to calm down from this. Like, seriously, I'll be awake till 1 o'clock.
1: I've gotten into a habit. I go for a walk when I get home just to...
0: Bang.
1: And then I go to bed and it's brilliant. Works out well.
0: A walk?
1: Yeah.
0: Oh. No, I'm all tight. I'm all tightened up. This has ruined me. Anyone got any recommendations of something I can watch to calm me down? I don't know, if I've watched like a Jeffrey Dahmer documentary or something like that just to calm me down when I
1: reckon on your massive TV that you've got in your room, you're definitely not overcompensating for anything. Just put on just a campfire.
0: Just
1: stare at the flames.
0: Yeah, well, that will just remind me of the money that I torched this evening.
1: Yeah, put on Top Gun.
0: I was inverted, like our betting.
1: Go on, get

0: around.
1: Go!
0: Ooh.
1: Go, Shivers!
0: Ooh!
1: Come on, Shivers!
0: Organised chaos is there as well.
1: Shivers Regal.
0: I'd rather be with the 7 than the 6, but the 8.
1: Come on, Shivers!
0: Gets way through it.
1: Away you go, Shivers! So I've been set. If this thing folds up from here, I'm walking out. This will be, if I get beaten from there, I'm walking out.
0: You can play the music, Nath. 7-8-2-1, I reckon, will be your numbers. 7-8-2, definitely.
1: I'm not seeing them that badly. I just need some luck, Miles.
0: The Townsville screen is showing all of our winners for tonight. We cross live to that. Nothing.
1: Miles, watch a Texas Chainsaw Massacre to calm you down. Let's go to a break.
0: Human centipede.

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6: Welcome back to The Lids Fly. Miles Fitzner, Corey Smith. Please don't report us. All thanks to Ladbrokes. Hey, shut up. Don't. We're the text machine.
7: Do you want a little poem about Timbuktu? 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Excuse me, Fitz. Please don't ask Smithy to be empathetic. Whiskey and a cigar. Oh, you can watch last week's Lids Fly and get some tips. Milo put the 12th man on. That'll sort you out.
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7: Up to you.
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6: 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What do we got in the pot?
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7: We'll use our odds boost.
6: Yep, odds
7: we'll
6: boost.
7: Get it to 290.
6: 290.
7: All right.
6: Tempest Tiger. From the one, gets to the corner if the lure goes.
7: You know what this is like? It reminds me of my dog that I take on a walk and she saw a possum on a fence once. And every time we walk past that fence, she would have walked past there 80 times.
6: Possum fence.
7: Yeah. Looking up. What's going on?
6: There's a road when you drive from Murray Bridge to Adelaide. And you cross Murray Bridge, and there's a dam. And as you're driving up the hill, my uncle always used to say, "Look, there's water running uphill." Because as you were driving, it looked like the dam was up.
7: I must admit, I once drove past and saw someone scantily clad, shall we say, in the window.
6: Yes.
7: Drove past there. Every single time I look at that house as well.
6: You shouldn't have been there.
7: Not even noodles tonight after that one, lads.
6: Of that Jimmy, shout out to you, Jimmy. That's genuinely hilarious. You got lured into doing the Lids Fly. You'd have to just about give it away at this point. Eating a steak at the pub with one headphone in, that's proper got me. I almost spewed out my porterhouse. Jimmy Burgers.
7: We're happy to give opportunities for people that want to further their careers.
6: Yeah, if anyone wants to further their career, put applications in to Nick and Richo. They're taking resumes.
7: My contract is up, by the way.
6: Yeah, so is eBay's.
7: I wouldn't say negotiations are going all that quickly.
6: Oh, just get me away from...
7: And when I say that, I haven't started.
6: Negotiations.
7: After tonight, I might not be back.
6: Yeah, come on. Come on. Here we are. We're at Gosford. It's flicked over to Warrigal.
7: They might give me an intern position or something.
6: Come on, here we go. I'm going to get us back here. We're going to go bang, bang, back to 2,500.
7: Six goes hard right.
6: Here we go. Up, up, up, up, up, up, up, up, up, up, up. Push, push, push. Rack up the seven.
7: You're stronger than the seven.
6: Yeah, but I just got too far back.
7: Three, if it can come put some heat on, it's not strong either.
6: I've got a motor.
7: Nah. I'm back in the lap.
6: Yeah, the three's come back in my lap.
7: Mia Zipper should win from there, but it's just...
6: Look at the mess this is. Six, Lady Lorona.
7: 6-7-2-8. 6-7-2-8. So, Lady Lorona, I reckon up over 600 eventually will be its go.
6: Right. How many races have we actually got left?
7: So we've got Warrigal Race 9, Wagga Race 8, Townsville Race 9, Gosford Race 9. So we've got four races. I do have a value play.
6: Where?
7: Peaky Avenger, $21 at Warrigal, that's coming up in 5 minutes.
6: Right. So that's got a $21. That's got to get... How much have we got left?
7: 300.
6: Right. Well, that's got to get 100.
7: Yeah, we'll have 100 on that.
6: Yep.
7: Well, do I want to do it now or will it drift? Let me have another look at the race.
6: Warrigal Race number 9, Poor Gusto, $1.18, Poor Estrella, 6, Faye Valentine, 11, Ubiquitous, 17, Lovely Laney, 27, Peaky Avenger, 16, Top Cade, 23. What's yours? Lovely Laney?
7: No, Peaky Avenger. Oh, it's just gone into 16s.
6: Someone got there before you.
7: Yeah, now 15s.
6: You said it before, you'd bet it.
7: I know.
6: Have the 100 on for 1,500.
7: I'll just back it on the tote and we'll ride our luck.
6: I have 100 on because we can go bang bang here.
7: Yeah, if we can land Peaky Avenger, we've somehow clawed our way out of the shit. We'll see how we go. I also had Gosford Race 9, number 8, Durand Queen, which will be literally jumping as we're going off air the way that they are.
6: Do you want to leave then Wagga and Townsville to me?
7: Yeah, go for it.
6: I feel like I've seen Wagga well.
7: Yeah, that's fine. You saw it really well before they started the race and then you saw it even better when the lure didn't go around.
6: I'll smash you.
7: One of my favourite.
6: I can't believe that. I honestly can't believe that happened.
7: It
6: just ruined all momentum. Incredible. We were on our way back.
7: Incredible.
6: Things were just going really well.
7: They weren't.
6: But just leading up to that, we just started to gain some momentum, you know? Now we've got this dog's vomit, 1-2 wins, fifth grade 320 metre thing with no early sectionals. So, you know what, this is where you've just got to trust your instincts.
7: That's what I've always said about punting, just trust your instincts. Don't worry about the data or the form.
6: Just go with your gut.
7: How many pens have you broken so far?
6: Oh, three. Three. That's no word of a lie.
7: How have you seen Wagga well, mate? We're 28 under it in the hole.
6: That was the gag. I'm so angry. I've got a 20-minute drive, 25-minute drive home. I'm just going to white-knuckle that the whole way, the steering wheel.
7: Are you going to listen to anything?
6: No. It'll be dead silence. I'm fuming. Absolutely. I hate losing.
7: Have we got just a super cut of just Miles' voice that he can listen to on his way home?
6: I don't ever listen to myself back, ever.
7: Neither do I. I hate it. Could not think of anything worse.
6: 1872, you don't have to be that good. Jeez, that's such a bad race.
7: It's a horrific race. Just save it for Townsville. Morgan can get stuffed.
6: Jeez, Townsville's wide open. They're all under $10.
7: Do you guys do every Tuesday? Well, I'm here every Tuesday. Miles.
6: I'm not sure after this week, to be perfectly honest. I think I might be back, but I don't know. I don't know after what's happened. It's fair to say I got ahead of myself. I'm not taking all the responsibility for tonight either.
7: The video at the start of you saying, I've never lost.
6: I've never lost a pot.
7: I got like 60% on my best bets.
6: I was going
7: little
6: and I'm one from five.
7: Little snippets throughout the night. That would be one of the greatest.
6: Never lost a pot. I'm going at 60% of the greyhounds. I'm averaging $3. It's essentially airborne. Five best bets. We line up on two. We're not losing.
7: You know when those like...
6: Wrong.
7: You know like the...
6: Wrong.
7: You know the get on videos of like their best bets when they just like it's across the line and it's like tick 360, tick 220, tick 480.
6: And then show
7: Wolfie time.
6: Show one of the lure coming. Lure stops.
7: It's just Hell's Bells over the top.
6: Oh, yeah, play Hell's Bells.
7: Oh, Jesus.
6: Oh, like, get stuffed. So this value would be huge here. I'm still going to find a bet for us at Wagga. It'll just be small.
7: Okay.
6: But this Sycamore Cookie, the Ruffy, it's $16 in the, these dogs are bad. Oh. And it ran third last start. Its record out of the box isn't great. And track and trip. It's won here before. Its only win came here. I feel like Ben Talbot's had a good night, though, and he would have won on that other dog of mine, but there's no speed here whatsoever. I mean, gee whiz. Gee whiz. Gracie and Jane has had money. Ida Bale, I mean, it doesn't know how to win.
7: None of these do.
6: No, like, it's just as bad as it gets.
7: All right, let's get Peaky Avenger home. This is our only hope of making anywhere near a profit.
6: Well, this is our only hope. If Peaky Avenger, what number is it?
7: Four. If it wins, we'll just about break even.
6: Really?
7: Yeah. It's drifted back out.
6: This would be good.
7: Good. Be an understatement.
6: If this wins, it'd be honestly, this could be, like, I'd feel like... Secretariat. It's one of the greatest comebacks of all time.
7: Kingston Town can't win.
6: God's own Australian Guineas.
7: Yeah, that's it. Go on, get to the front.
6: Get to the front.
7: Give us something. Chop the one.
6: Chop him.
7: Nah.
6: Chop him.
7: Oh. Close to leading and giving us a chance.
6: Get back to the Dulux. Take a Teals.
7: We can't win. Nah. One at $1.16 is going to win. Peaky Avenger's run a good run.
6: One, two, all. 8-4.
7: Yeah. Oh, all right. That's pretty close to trying to get across. It was never going to run 22.49, but it gave us a sight in the early stages. Poor Gusto's got some ability and gets the job done.
6: Wagga.
7: My God.
6: For the race of non-winners, Ida Bale is at 2.30. Grey Sind Jane at 2.45. That is your market mover. Ivory Nara, $5. Corborn Lawson, $7.50. And Sycamore Cookie, I was trying to make a case for as hard as I could at $15. The only thing it had going in its favour is that it has won here before. Corborn Lawson has only won from eight here before. It's just a dead set not going that well either. One of these other dogs has won two from 26 here, Ivory Nara. Grace and Jane has never won here after six goes, and Ida Bale just runs second for fun, and it's never won at the track. I mean, this is as bad as it gets.
7: Two wins from 23 starts, two wins from 42 starts, one win from 20 starts, one win from 21 starts, one win from 8 starts. This is pox, to put it lightly, politely.
6: Yeah, it doesn't get much worse.
7: I don't think we have a bet here. I think we just save it for Townsville and Gosford.
6: Yeah.
7: Happy with that?
6: Yeah. I'm still might have bet myself, though, because I'm a sicko.
7: At this point, all...
6: What grade is this?
7: This grade is a grade 5, but it's... Yeah, it is the lowest end. 1-2 win.
8: Grade 5 in New South Wales is a pretty open... Sort of parameters.
6: I'll go with Corborn Law, so I'm going to stick with Ben Talbot. I'm going to tip the 8. I'm going to tip the 8.
7: Well, now we're going to have something on it. We'll have $20 on it.
6: Corborn
7: Law. We'll have 25 on it to collect 200.
6: Tags had run rings around you two tonight with his hands tied behind his back. Tags had never tipped greyhounds. go for a walk before bed.
7: I'm also not sure Tags can run. Hasn't he got fused ankles?
6: Yeah. He goes good on the horses.
7: I also can't run, so I can't say anything. Can I back the lure not going at Wagga? At least it's in some form.
6: Oh, the best.
7: All right, green light's on. We're with the pink. We've had $25 on it at $8. Corbourne Lawson.
6: Get out the eight.
7: For the Josh fans out there, all the Ty fans.
6: Oh, it's walked out. Absolutely walked out.
7: Why are we even remotely surprised at this point? This has been tragic.
6: It's good. It's
7: 275, oh, 275 sick. And 8, Walker.
6: You know Townsville, what I reckon? 5 minutes.
7: Yeah. You know what I reckon we do? I think we have a break.
6: Let's go to a break.
7: Can't run, can't punt. What can we do here? Nothing.

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6: Welcome back to The Lids Fly. 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
7: If there's a Ladbrokes hat out there, I might need it because I might have to go sit out the front with it out in front of me.
6: Oh, big.
7: It's a tough night. Tough night.
6: We're with Swing Shift here at...
7: Miles takes his shirt off if he can back a winner here.
6: Well, I'm going with Swing Shift, although I'm really worried about Golden Envy. We're taking on a few of these other...

0: Australian fans. Golden Envy could get there. Just don't know what. Yeah, it's 4 from 12 out of box one. It does Shanghai. Yeah, we'll stick with Golden Envy for Justin Reid.
1: All right.
0: Yeah. Oh, the 8 might have too much to do because the 7 total Frankie will jump out and cause a bit of chaos. So Golden Envy. If the 8 wins, I'll vomit. I'll dead set vomit. Have we got any breaks left?
1: All right, I'm trying to figure out what I want to do in Gosford Race 9. Durant Queen's a best bet.
0: How much? What price?
1: $4.40.
0: How much money we got in the kitty?
1: $125.
0: Take the $4.40 into the $6 of this. That's $20.
1: Well, we've already got...
0: That'll get the pot back. 2 winners to finish.
1: True.
0: It'll get the pot back.
1: It would.
0: It could be all time.
1: It also could be horrible.
0: Golden Envy into Gosford, double. How long have we got left? 6 minutes?
1: Yeah.
0: This, if we did this in the last 6 minutes, it'd be off its head.
1: I like how you always preach responsible gambling. No multis. We're banned multis.
0: Well, we've got to try to do something.
1: I'm with you. Let's just
0: double them. Golden Envy into...
1: All right.
0: What's yours?
1: Durant Queen.
0: Duran.
1: And if Golden Envy loses here, then you're just going to have something on Duran Queen yourself.
0: Yeah, and they can do that. They've got their $25 worth of entertainment.
1: I hope so, because they certainly haven't got it in money just yet.
0: They haven't lost until tonight.
1: Well, until potentially this race.
0: No, have faith. Do you know, George Michael said it best. Just got to have a bit of faith.
1: How's George Michael going at this point?
0: I don't know. Is he still alive? Oh, would he die off?
1: No, I know a trap. I know, I'm not walking into that trap.
0: I can take you.
1: I'm not walking into that trap.
0: He's not dead, sure.
1: It would be.
0: He's not dead.
1: He's dead.
0: He's not.
1: He is.
0: Rest
1: in peace, George Michael.
0: Now, R.I.P. What a. Is he? No. Oh shit! He died in December. He died on Christmas Day. 2016.
1: It wasn't like it was last year.
0: He died 10 years ago.
1: Oh, Jesus.
0: Oh, no.
1: Yeah. Oh. No. Yeah, exactly.
0: Miles.
1: As I said, I know a trap and I'm not going to walk into it.
0: Oh.
1: All right, come on, Golden.
0: I'll pack it up. Just have faith.
1: $8 into $6. Let's get this one. If we can get this one, we're somehow.
0: If this gets up, and we get the pop back, we could get nude here in studio. We could get nude.
1: Oh,
0: and can you imagine doing that in the last 5 minutes? Just going bang bang.
1: Oh shit!
0: Go.
1: We've jumped.
0: Yeah, push up. Oh, the two.
1: Leave us alone, four. Leave us alone. Leave us alone.
0: Leave us alone.
1: Give us a sniff. Come on.
0: Oh, just give us a look.
1: Colonel's range is fast, though.
0: Oh. He's coming.
1: Nah.
0: Oh, he's going to run second.
1: 2-1-4.
0: Oh, my days.
1: Oh, no.
0: He's played 280 the place, too. He gave us a sight.
1: I'm due for a nice price winner, and Duran Queen might be it. My only real concern is first start here. I think it's drawn well. A lot of the dogs to its inside, a bit hit or miss early. Duran Queen should be nailing the start, I'd imagine.
0: Pete said we're all cashing out.
1: Yeah.
0: You know what? I think what people want is some belief right to the end. And we've given them belief. With how long to go?
1: 8 seconds.
0: We got 8 seconds of the show left.
1: No, we got 3 minutes or something.
0: Oh
1: man.
0: I'm exhausted.
1: It's a tough slog, the 4 hours.
0: I'm... Just shut up. Shut up, gave us a side lob. may as well get nude.
1: I might have to sell the clothes. I lost belief the second I put my money in the pot. Fair enough tonight.
0: Is there any other crackers? Anyone got some comedy gold for us left? Duran Queen is one of Corey's. Oh. Gee whiz. Just got to be some other stuff there.
1: There's just a lot of...
0: George Michael in a Duran Queen omen. It's got to have a bit of faith. Oh, man. Oh, Greg in Caulfield South gave you a shout out. You can believe I can no longer believe. Oh, dearie me. We should put on the amount of moths at Gosford. Adrian. Oh, dearie me. Come on, Duran Queen. Oh, seriously. I can't believe. Oh, I feel sick. I'm going to have to.
1: Oh, I enjoyed this show. You both are legends. We cannot thank the people that have stuck with us through this show.
0: If you've stayed here. Oh, Jimmy just messaged me. He said, I had to back the one to run top two after you backed it.
1: Oh. Come on, let's get up, Duran.
0: How many of those at about 8 bucks?
1: Let's finish on a positive note.
0: Come on,
1: and take it into Thursday.
0: Duran. Oh. Oh, no. Oh, chaos.
1: I am that's far down in the doldrums with my own punting, if that makes anyone happy.
0: If mine won and then yours ran like that, I would have slapped you. But mine lost too. Yours is run last.
1: Oh.
0: The blue dog broke down, so the eight dog beat it home.
1: 1, 2, 7, and 9, the numbers.
0: Thanks to the team. I apologise, but we had fun doing it. Well, hopefully you had fun doing it. Oh, we didn't have any fun at all.
1: Nah.
0: To the boys out the back, they've done a magnificent job.
1: Oh, they're good.
0: In fact, they've been too efficient. If anything, because I haven't had to do a lot winners-wise.
1: No, bloody rough night. Thank you to everyone that has messaged in throughout the show. It makes our night to do that. Sorry for being the worst punters in Australia tonight.
0: Yeah, we suck. We'll see you next week. Hopefully. We're back. Baby.
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3: 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Double figures for the remainder. A little bit of specking for the 8. Moving to Helen back, $26 into 21. Selections from Matt Jones in the 7th. He's gone 2 on top, Cyanite, to beat 7, 1, and 3. On the back of that, we head to Warragul. We're still over 7 minutes from a start there in race number 10. Divot heads the betting currently, $2 into 190. Party started 6 into $4.20. My Amber, $4.60 out to 5. 5 out to 7 for Silver Mac. And double figures for the remainder. That is race number 10 on the program. Selections from Kyle Galley. He's with the 6 divot on top to beat 1, 2, and 7. And interim divs now just coming through from Gosford following race number 9. Nova Rain repeating, 360, 150. Calyx Comet, 135. Stop at Zipper, $2.60. And the 9, Chase My Shadow, was 4th home. Quinella will pay $4. Exacta, $9.10. Trifecta, 1, 2, and 7, $60.70. The first 4, 1, 2, 7, and 9, will pay $561.20. Running double on races 8 and 9, 6 and 1, the numbers, will pay $12.50. And all clear will be given shortly. So Canberra in about 90 seconds and then Warragul in 6. And on the back of that, we'll be heading back to the west and Mandurah race number 4. A little over 9 minutes off a start there. And an early look sees West on Dasher, the favourite, $1.85, has come into $1.60. Bing Bing Rocket, $2.70. Touch 3, now into $2.20. So the money is coming for the top two in betting. The rest are completely loveless at the moment. All at double figure odds. Jukebox Betty heads the remainder, $13 ahead of Yunderup Trick at $15. Monado's Girl at $21. And Mascara Girl is the outsider of the field at 61. Two vacant boxes, the 3 and the 6, and selections from Ryan Levitsky. He's with the 1, West on Dasher, to beat 2, 5 and 7. All clear, just coming through.

0: from Gosford after race 9. Canberra, we're just about on start time here. Cyanite is our favourite. $2.20 in from 2.40 late. Nifty Ambition, $5 into 4.20. Shuby Sunset is $4.60 out to $5.50, continuing to drift, as is Glenburn's Waters, $4 out to $6. Repeating Matt Jones's numbers, he's with the 2, Cyanite on top to beat 7, 1 and 3. Let's take you trackside. This is race 7.
1: Whilst we wait for them to come forward, just like to pass my condolences on to the family of Alan Wallett, who was a race-calling icon down in the Riverina, and having called at many of the tracks that Alan called at for so many decades. So many people have got so many great things to say about him, and what a legacy he left. So, and just going through social media at the moment, so many stories and people with their great memories of Alan down through the years, and he certainly left his mark. So, sad day for people in the industry, and as a race caller, incredibly honoured to be following in the footsteps of Alan Wallett and what he did behind the microphone in the Riverina. So, Vale Alan Wallett, a real icon down this neck of the woods, passed away recently. Just about set to go. Now we're down to the 7th, the Oscar Memorial's pace, and the favourite Cyanite. Just about ready, and they're off now, so away they go. And Nifty Ambition has burst out early on and led comfortably. Now, oh, Cyanite's made a mistake and is dropping back through the pack very quickly. So early stages here. That's a terrible start there for Cyanite. Drifts back through the pack and is now close enough to last as Nifty Ambition led them over Shuby Sunset and also Glenburn's Waters. Behind those, Roses are best, who's three back the inside, and then came Syncopated Shuffle in the 1-1 as they come into the stretch. Further back in the pack also, Lookout is three back in the running line, being followed by Moving to Helen back, and then came Cyanite, who recovers somewhat there for Harry Ross, and towards the end is Financially Stable and Sir Vincent going up on the inside with two laps to go. So Nifty Ambition out of the straight led the way there for Taylor Osman, continued to lead here by the best part of three over Glenburn's Waters, Shuby Sunset, and then came Syncopated Shuffle running fourth, the lead time in 43, fifth on the inside, Roses are best, and then came Lookout, who's three back in the running line, followed by Sir Vincent, who's gone by a few, including Moving to Helen back, and then came Cyanite, and last of all, Financially Stable. Front runner Nifty Ambition continues to control the race here from the front by two over Glenburn's Waters second, Shuby Sunset third, and further back Syncopated Shuffle in the fourth spot. Then came Rose the Best fifth on the inside, followed by Lookout in sixth. Behind those in turn then to Sir Vincent, with also Moving to Helen back, Cyanite, and back in last there was Financially Stable. Get this first quarter, geez, 33.9. They didn't go all that hard there. And Nifty Ambition's got a lovely little breather in the middle portion. And now we're seeing a run coming from Lookout out towards the middle. So runs are starting to come. Moving to Helen back, joining the three wide line. Looks as though Cyanite's going to do the same. So runs are coming as they leave the straight now. And there's now four out three wide. And it's Nifty Ambition towards the far side leading out by about a metre over Glenburn's Waters, Shuby Sunset, and further back Lookout has now gone up third in the middle there, Syncopated Shuffle. Moving to Helen back, further back with also Rose the Best on the inside, followed by Sir Vincent. Then came Cyanite, and last of all is Financially Stable. Second quarter, 32.3. Nifty Ambition should have a kick left. Leads by three over Glenburn's Waters, Shuby Sunset the inside. Then Lookout starting to struggle. Syncopated Shuffle in the middle. Rose the Best has got something to offer, nowhere to go at the moment. Third quarter, 28.9 on the turn. Osman goes for home here with Nifty Ambition. It led comfortably over Shuby Sunset, then Glenburn's Waters. Rose the Best looking for room. Nifty Ambition, Shuby Sunset gets out late and takes aim. Nifty Ambition clinging on and just survived. Nifty Ambition gets home and beats Shuby Sunset, followed then by Rose the Best and also Glenburn's Waters. Further back in the field then to the likes of Sir Vincent with Syncopated Shuffle. Moving to Hella back was behind those with also Cyanite and Lookout and Financially Stable. The three gets home.
0: 3-1, 7-4 it'll be. And Nifty Ambition, 4.20, 155, takes it out from Shuby Sunset, 180. And Roses are best, third, $3.30. We'll clear up divs there shortly after race 7 at Canberra. but we're under a minute away from race 10 at Warragul, where the favourite is Divot from box 6, $1.95 into $1.85. Late in betting, Party Started, $4.20, touched 4, back out to $4.20. My Amber, $4.80 out to $6. Next best is the 5, Silver Mac, $7.50 out to $9.50. And Escaping Bindi heads the remainder, $23 into $16. So a little bit of specking at the price there for Escaping Bindi, who does feature in Kyle Galley's numbers. He's gone the 6 on top, Divot, to beat 1, 2 and 7. So this is race number 10 from Warragul. On the back end of this, we have Mandra, race number 4 in 3 minutes. But here's Kyle at Warragul.
2: So the next race on the card, this the third last, back to the 400 metres for the balance of tonight's meeting. Grade 5 events here, and a good lineup for this 10th race with the favourite at 180. That's Divot, has had the one run here, had no luck, finished 7th. That was back on the 18th of September. Others given a chance. 4.20 about Party Started. Has had the one run since July, ran 4th here in good time in 4-5 company, 29th of September, as they're called forward. 7.50, My Amber off the inside. It's run second at 2 of its last 3. It's a good record here. 6 goes for 2 wins, 2 seconds. And $9 for Silver Mac off box 5 as they get ready. Moving in nicely, race 10. Last one or two locked away. Green light is switched on and they're ready to go. All set to run. And racing two, beginning smartly, was My Amber off the inside. Gets up the track a little bit and showing good pace. Divot flipped around and taken up the lead. The second was Party Started. My Amber balances up third. Silver Mac, Oliver Kelton is in behind those runners. In Sterling in, Lectra Ayla. Escaping Bindi last as they swing. Here comes Party Started. After Divot, it's Divot. Party Started. Party Started hits the front and wins it by about a half on the post. Second placing to Divot. They've raced away on the others. About 6 lengths, Silver Mac's run third. Back behind those was Sterling in with Oliver Kelton. In that group two, there was Lectra Ayla with My Amber Escaping Bindi, and the time is again solid at 22:57 to the winner.
0: 7.65 and 4 it'll be. Party Started, 4.60, 1.55. Divot, 1.16, and $2.10 for Silver Mac. Mandra is coming up next.
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0: All clear given at Canberra, race 7 with 1 to come. The numbers on the 7th, 317 and 4. Nifty Ambition, 420 and 155. Shuby Sunset, $1.80 and $3.30. For Roses Are Best, 4th home, the 4, Glen Burns Waters. Quinella pays $14.60, Exacta $17, Trifecta $145.70. First 4 on 317 and 4, $634. The running double on races 6 and 7. 5 and 3, the numbers you need, $11.10. The daily double, 7 and 3, $15. With one more to come from Canberra. Warragul, the numbers confirmed there as well, 7, 6, 5 and 4. We'll have a look at the full set of divs on the other side of Mandra, race number 4, where our favourite is West on Dasher, $1.85 opened into $1.75 after reaching as low as $1.60. Bing Bing Rocket, $2.70, touch 3, now into $2.30. Double figures for the rest. A bit of money coming for Yonder Up Trick at the price, $17 into $12. Ryan Levitsky's numbers, 1, 2, 5 and 7. Let's join him now.
4: Hannington back in late August, running 30 and 65. And Bing Bing Rocket won that quali last week in 27.78. She did have box one on that occasion. They're moving in. Fourth event out of Mandra. First four races here tonight, maidens, and this is the last of them. A field of 6, favourites in red. The second favourite wears yellow. All Talk Engineering, the sponsor. They're set. Racing. Away swiftly, Bing Bing Rocket carves across and leads. From West on Dasher, Manadu's Girl to third, Yonder Up Trick fourth, wide pushing on. And then Jukebox Betty and Mascara Girl, but Bing Bing Rocket has exploded 10 lengths in front of West on Dasher. Yonder Up Trick's about to run to second, and then Jukebox Betty. But this leader, Bing Bing Rocket for Gary Nelson, is out by a cricket pitch and wins by a cricket pitch. Over Yonder Up Trick, West on Dasher, Jukebox Betty, then Mascara Girl, Manadu's Girl, 27.49. Very, very tidy performance from number 5, Bing Bing Rocket. Gary Nelson, Dale Baker, the owner, a daughter of Sunset Spitfire out of Myrtle Minnelli. And after a good jump, she has bolted in by 7.25. Over 7, Yundurup Trick, Justin Wood. Third one, West on Dasher, Chris House. Numbers 5.712, 27.51, the official time. 7.25 by 4. Race 5 at 7.27, takeout 3. I'm tipping 8.671.
0: Bing Bing Rocket a bit too good there in race 4 from Mandurah. We'll get a full set of divs through shortly. Gloucester Park, race 6 in a little over 2 minutes. Our favourite is the 6, Dunkall Eddie, $1.55 ahead of Ravenous Romeo, $2.40. A race in 2, according to punters. We'll find out on the other side of this.
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0: All clear given at Warragul Race 10, repeating 7.65 and 4. Party started 4.61.55. Divot $1.16. Silver Mac $2.10. Sterling Inn was officially fourth. Quinella paid $4.60. Exacta $16.80. Trifecta 7.6 and 5. 66.40. The first four on numbers 7.65 and 4. 371.90. The running double races 9 and 10. You needed 1 and 7. Paid $5.10. Two to come from Warragul. Mandurah Race 4, all clear, paying for race number 4, 5.71 and 2, the numbers officially. Bing Bing Rocket, $2.25, $1.22. Yundurup Trick, $3.30. No third for West on Dasher. And Jukebox Betty was fourth over the line. Quinella paid $9.30. Exacta, $19.60. Trifecta, 5.71, 33.10. First four, 5.71 and 2, 47.50. Running double on races 3 and 4, 1 and 5, the numbers, $7.80. And the early quaddie, the numbers you needed, 2, 2, 1 and 5, $110.10 it paid on race 4 from Mandurah. We stay in the West, Gloucester Park, race 6. We're just about on start time here for the 6th, and the punters have it as a two-horse race. The 6th, Dunkall Eddie, is the favourite. I hope we've got the pronunciation right. We'll hear from Richard Bell in just a second. $1.60 is our favourite out from $1.45. Ravenous Romeo, $2.30, out to $2.40. And then double figures the rest. Dare to Lie, best of the rest, $10 out to $12. And not too much support to speak of for anything else. Richie Bell's gone with the favourite on top. He's numbers 6, 9, 3 and 10. And on the other side of this, we'll have Gosford in 5 minutes. We start to wrap up our local meetings for the night. But the West, they still keep rolling. 4 to come from Gloucester Park and still 6 to come from Mandurah tonight. Let's get you out to Richie Bell, though. A two-horse race here, Rich.
8: Mobile Barrier starting to get into position. Dunkall Eddie first up. Smart Horse was expected to be a bit too classy for them. And it's about to come forward. So they're about to move up. Started calling them forward. Bit of thunder in the background. Alta Cabana comes up. Scratching and fill my pocket. Comes up into gate number 1 here. Close to a start. Luck from Above comes up two from the second row with Monty Rio on the inside. Serafina, Elder Gabbana, Dare to Lie in the Simmons colours coming forward. Dunkeletti, Rock and Roll Dillinger, they're racing. Now, Dunkeletti began really fast and burns over and goes to the front with Ravenous Romeo coming across and going to second. So the favourites are 1-2 with dropping in behind them. Yankee Delight's able to get just in behind Dunkeletti now as Ravenous Romeo is sitting up on the outside. Lowell might get in behind the leader and has done so. So that was nice driving there. He wanted to fill the spot. Shannon Savalho to give him his best chance of beating Dunkeletti, and he's right on his back, and that left up on the outside. Yankee Delight back on the inside is Alta Gabbana, and next in the moving line is Dare to Lie. Our Serafina getting a soft run four back the pegs, then Luck from Above, and Monty Rio is outside of Ideal Insider now with Ashley Markin third last on the inside from Rock and Roll Dillinger, and last of all is Arise Lazarus out of the straight. Lead time goes through in only 38.1, and Dunkeletti controlling it from Ravenous Romeo second. Up on the outside is Yankee Delight left with up without cover. Alta Gabbana's back on the inside and being covered by Dare to Lie, who's currently 1-1. Has had some specking at a price, and back on the inside is our Serafina, being covered by Luck from Above. Monty Rio is sitting outside of Ideal Insider, and the last couple of Rise Lazarus on the inside of Rock and Roll Dillinger. Coming off the back, 31.7 was the first quarter, and they go in between the two turns, and Dunkeletti in front. Ravenous Romeo sitting on its back. This thunder and lightning getting a bit severe now. Up on the outside is Yankee Delight. And then Dare to Lie, who's 1-1. Alta Gabbana, the inside from R. Serafina, who's locked away from Luck from Above, who's on the outside for Carl Harper. And next of all, about 5 metres away, Monty Rio and Toby Lynn is sitting outside of Ideal Insider. Rock and Roll Dillinger and Emily Savalco with a Rise Lazarus on the inside, keen to go faster. Past the post, Dunkeletti in front. Leads by 4 metres to Ravenous Romeo on its back. Up on the outside is Yankee Delight. Racing in fourth place, Dare to Lie. Then Alta Gabbana. Now Ravenous Romeo tried to get off the inside there. Got into all sorts of trouble. Got tangled up. And Dare to Lie went around the outside. Ravenous Romeo gets going now, though. And our Serafina's been able to work away from the pegs as they work down the back. So now Ravenous Romeo is coming after the leader. And out in front, Dunkeletti. Dunkeletti leads the way. Our Serafina was able to get a beautiful inside run to come after the two leaders about 8 metres away. And looks like running third. The leader is Dunkeletti, 29.4, leading the way from Ravenous Romeo. And R. Serafina was well driven there by Vogue to get underneath horses and going to third place as they turn, though, and it's all Dunkeletti. Dunkeletti is nicely out in front of Ravenous Romeo. R. Serafina gets to the outside as a chance to run second as well. I think it might. It's going to be close, but Dunkeletti clear, yep. R. Serafina moves up on the outside of Ravenous Romeo and goes into second, but Dunkeletti races home to win well from R. Serafina and Ravenous Romeo, and they broke right away from Dare to Lie. Luck from Above. Further back was Yankee Delight, and then Rock and Roll Dillinger. Further back was Ideal Insider, followed well back by over on the inside, Alta Gabbana, just ahead of it, Monty Rio, and Arise Lazarus as always last. 27.5 last quarter, home 56.9, 2 minutes point two.
0: Pretty painless for favourite punters. Dunkeletti, $1.65, 106 beats the fast finishing Our Serafina, $2.50, and Ravenous Romeo, $1.12, fills third. Head to Gosford now, race number 10. We'll clear up those divs at Gloucester Park shortly. And we're 6 minutes off a start, Mandra, for their fifth event. But here at Gosford, the favourite is Tarawai Rex, 185 out to 215. Big Bad Eden, 380 into 360. Big Bad Maisie at 750. Let's get you out to Ron Knight.
9: Ministry, $12 at one stage, back to 11. And we're looking further down again. About $8, slightly easy for the 8, Big Bad Maisie. So runners do come in the gate and they're starting to form their two lines. The Narara Plumbing Stake. Race 10 on the card of 12. First line go forward. Second line about to join them. Favourite in the 2, Tarawai Rex. And we're all locked away. Light green, bunnies on the way for Narara Plumbing. A set. Racing, coming out Big Bad Eden on the inside, won the break, Tarawai Rex straight to second. Now behind them, getting a check off heels was Ministry, getting under it would have been Kenya Sydney. Further back came Sketchy Get In, a long way out of it was Possible, Bluey's Girl not in it with Big Bad Maisie. Round the corner, leader still Big Bad Eden shows the way in the centre, Kenya Sydney running on strongly, coming at it, didn't get there. Big Bad Eden held on from Kenya Sydney, then came Tarawai Rex from Ministry, back behind them runners was Possible, Little Bluey's girl, Big Bad Maisie Visketchy get in and they've ran about 22.39.
0: And you hold on, Big Bad Eden.

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2: Interims through Gloucester Park, race 6, 6, 10, 9 and 3. The numbers, Dunkeletti, 165, 106. Our Serafina, 250. Ravenous Romeo, $1.12. And Dare to Lie was fourth. Quinella will pay $10.10. Exacta, $14.10. Trifecta, 6, 10 and 9, $24.80. The first four on 6, 10, 9 and 3, $78.10. Running double, races 5 and 6. 2 and 6, the numbers, pays $11. Now, Mandurah Race 5 coming up, the first leg of the quaddie in 3 minutes. But first, we head out to Warragul for the penultimate event, an open betting race here, the Senecaire at stud, grade 5. Over the 400, Field of Angels is our favourite, $4.40 into $3.80. Min Teddy, $4.80 into $4, meeting with support late. And Bare Hand, next best, along with Extremity, both at $5.50. Kyle Galley's numbers, 3, 5, 2 and 4, as we head out to him for the penultimate at Warragul.
3: Pretty tough race, Old Habit's a last start winner at Sale by a narrow margin, a half length on that occasion. Gets out to good odds tonight at about $7 even. Only two runners in the field at double figures here. So runners getting set. Favourite has gone 22.59 around here previously. Very competitive betting race this. The second last tonight, evens coming along. Previous race won in good fashion by Party Started. Running about a half length off its previous best here. Green light is on now. Race 11. They're ready to go. All set. And racing. Field of Angels about fourth out from the outside box and away fast. Old Habits will lead them up. Here comes Supertone on the scene quickly. They square off, race three lengths in front of Bare Hand past halfway. Field of Angels working overtime, got around it. Further back was Extremity, Min Teddy, Miss Indy Bear, Homebush 20 in the straight. It's Old Habits in front, coming again, Supertone. Old Habits grips on though, wins it by about a half here in the run home to Supertone. Now third and fourth spot. Bare Hand grabs that in front of Extremity. Back behind those runners then, we had Field of Angels wide out. Had to work hard from that wide draw. Further back then, Miss Indy Bear, Min Teddy, and back with runners in turn, Homebush 20, the time, 22.81.
2: 3.72 and 4 it'll be there at Warragul. Old Habits, $7, 2.10. Supertone, $2, and Bare Hand, $1.95. With one more to come from Warragul, we'll leave it there with Kyle. Mandurah, race 5. We're getting the quaddie underway here. And another open betting race coming up here. My Paddy Boy is the favourite from box 6. Touched $4.20 in betting. You're now getting $3.70 about this dog. Looking for win number 8 at start 19. Coming off a last start second here at Mandurah. It's just 10 cents in front of Unjust on the second line of betting. $3.20 out to $3.80. Just continues to drift. Moo Move, $4 out to $4.60. Hellbent, $8.50 into $6.50. And then Aston Bradley, next best, $10 into $8, sits alongside Sizzlack, who is $5 out to $8. Selections from our caller, Ryan Levitsky. He's with the 8 Moo Move on top to beat 6, 7 and 1. So this is race number 5 from Mandurah coming up. The 8th from Canberra to follow, the final event on the program there in a little over 2 minutes from now. And Ellen's Delight, the short price favourite, to take us away from Canberra this evening. $1.55 currently, in from $1.80. Flyover States, $3.20, in from $3.50. So still a bit of betting time remaining there. And Mandurah, best of luck if you're playing the quaddie tonight. My Paddy Boy is the current favourite, $3.50. Now equal favourite with Unjust, who meets with a little bit of late support. In from $3.90 now, Unjust, to join My Paddy Boy at the top of betting. But an intriguing way to kick off the quaddie here at Mandurah. Best of luck if you're playing. Here's Ryan.
4: As well. And, yeah, I think $5 for Moo Move's a good bet. Aston Bradley at $7.50 for Ernie Aldrich. Ran fourth last start in a 488 metre free-for-all. Just tied the last little bit. Better suited here. Hellbent will run on strongly. But for me, 6 and 9 will both begin well. I just think Moo Move can. He's first up, but I think he's better than these. They're moving in. Hellbent, Elite Cracker, Unjust, Sizzlack, Aston Bradley, Son of Manadu, My Paddy Boy, and the very speedy Moo Move for Jamie Marsh. Green lights on. Quaddie pull upwards of 7,300 with one pull. And the lure's on its way. racing.

0: Off Flying Out Unjust is going to lead from Elite Cracker. My Paddy Boy wider out from Son of Manadu. And then Aston Bradley, Moo Move, Sizzlack. And out the back is Hellbent. Elite Cracker drove through to lead. Unjust is being relegated. My Paddy Boy runs on. Moo Move wider. And then Sizzlack running on. Here comes Sizzlack. Not sure where to look. They hit the line and maybe Sizzlack, but Aston Bradley flew through on the inside as well. Moo moves close up with Unjust, Hellbent, My Paddy Boy, Elite Cracker, Son of Manadu, 2288, Sizzlack. Number seven, Sizzlack.
1: Looks to have just gotten there, the seven Sizzlack from Aston Bradley, and it has numbers in the frame, seven from two. Hard watch if you backed Unjust there. Has missed the top three. Eight has run third. Moo Move. So 7, 2, 8, and 5 to kick off the quaddy from Mandurah. And we'll get a full set of divs through shortly there. Canberra race number 8, wrapping up the quaddy and the program in amongst it as well. Ellen's Delight, $1.70 into $1.45 late. The money continues to come for this favourite. Flyover States, $3.50 into $3.20. Double figures for the remainder in the final event on the program. Matt Jones, our caller, he goes with the one, Flyover States, to beat 2, 5, and 8. Numbers to be alive in the quaddy, you need 7, 5, and 3. Best of luck if you are still alive. And those numbers confirmed now at Mandurah, 7, 2, 8, and 5. Sizzlack, $9.50, $2.40. Aston Bradley, $2.30, $1.65. Moo Move and Unjust was fourth. Quinella, $39.60. Exacta, $63.60. Trifecta, 7, 2, and 8, $453.30. Running double races, 4 and 5. The numbers you need, 5 and 7, $22.30. And we just wait on that first four. But they are scoring up for the final time at Canberra tonight. Your favourite, Ellen's Delight, $1.60.
2: Coming up, final time tonight. The Glenmere Pace, just about ready to go. Final race on the program. All the best of luck. Favourite here, Ellen's Delight, $1.60. Pete McRae and Ellen Jones, just about ready to go. All the best of luck. Set. And the green light is there, and away they go. Now, away nicely here is Ellen's Delight, who's going to pounce on the front, bursting forward. Boy Stunner is moving up, and from the second row, Eyes of Tigers come through very sharply there for Jimmy Locke and holds out Boy Stunner, who had to then go back and secure the 1-1. So, early stages, there's one out the back, and that is 10 each way, about 15 metres adrift of the main bunch. So, lead time 11.4, early part of the race, and it is Ellen's Delight down the far side leading out over Flyover States, leaders back, and then Eyes of Tiger without cover. Millwood Brooklyn is three back the inside, being followed by Boy Stunner, and Star Connection is working up strongly, four back the inside. Then came Tenacity Red, about 5 metres away, Tommy Terror. The inside is 10 each way, is tacked on, and now goes up on the pegs, and back towards the end is George's World for Nick Horan. So about 25 to 30 would cover them, and the first quarter posted there in 31.1. Top of the lane, and it's Pete McRae with the favourite, Ellen's Delight, down the straight here at Canberra. We're just over one circuit to go, but Ellen's Delight wants to go a little bit quicker. It's about four in front over Eyes of Tiger in second, but the leader, as I say, is pretty keen to get on with the job. It went through that first quarter, recapping in 31.1, and it's Ellen's Delight leading out here over Eyes of Tiger second. Then came Flyover States third, Boys Stunner fourth. Next on the inside is Millwood Brooklyn, and they're being followed then by Tenacity Red. That second quarter was 31.6. So it's having a pretty decent run, Ellen's Delight. Now back centre field, Star Connection. Tommy Terror to the outside of 10 each way, and out the back there is George's World towards home. And McRae had a look over his shoulder. Seemingly going well here with Ellen's Delight. Certainly had a nice run in transit. Flyover States is right behind it. Eyes off Tiger the outside, and then came Boys Stunner fourth, and then Millwood Brooklyn, and they're broken away from the back half of the field. Third quarter in 29 seconds. And at top of the lane, Ellen's Delight, who led. The outside is Eyes Off Tiger, then Flyover States and Boy Stunner. Ellen's Delight still in front. Flyover States, I don't think it's going to get there, nor is Eyes Off Tiger. Favourite wins the last. It's Ellen's Delight by four. Second goes to Flyover States, and Eyes Off Tiger got third, and Boy Stunner fourth, and further back then Millwood Brooklyn. And the last five beaten a fair way. Star Connection was one of those. 10 each way also. George's World in that bunch.
1: 2, 1, and 8 in market order to wrap up proceedings at Canberra. Ellen's Delight, 160, 108, 124 Flyover States, and Eyes Off Tiger, $1.90 for third. Townsville next.
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1: The penultimate from Townsville coming up, and runners arriving at the boxes now. Race 11 over the 380 sees Kramer the favourite. $2.90 out to $3.20. So on the drift, the favourite. $3.80 each of two, White Car and Tiger Bailey, who's now out to $4. Tiger Bailey out from $3.60. She's Saintly, $7.50 into $4.80. That's where the money is for the blue rug. Best of the rest is the seven, Ringwald, $9.50 into $8.50. Joe Dyer is with the eight, Kramer, on top to beat 3, 2, and 7. On the other side of this, Gosford, the penultimate there in 6 minutes, and the final event from Warragul in just 9 minutes. We'll clear up divs on the other side of Townsville, race 11.
5: Six, one of two from its last four. Kramer's won its last two. And White Car finished second over the 4.08 last start behind Kenya Gold. So a few chances here. Race 11, a fourth grade. Take out six. First row goes four. Done by Noon, Tiger Bailey, Verruckt and Ringwall. White Car's box number two, She Saintly four. Scratch six and Kramer box eight. Kramer's at $3, the favourite here for race 11, a fourth grade. $3.90 about boxes two and three. Way they go. Kramer missed the start. Fast out, done by Noon. Going quickly there was Tiger Bailey, and around him there was Ringwall with Kramer out wide. They go into that corner. Kramer's in trouble. So too Ringwall. Left in front, done by Noon. Still the leader from Tiger Bailey. Then followed by Verruckt, and further back we had She Saintly out wide. Done by Noon. Just the leader, but back on the inside, Tiger Bailey gets up the beat. Done by Noon out wide. Third was Verruckt. Fourth place will go to She Saintly, Kramer, White Car. And Ringwall at the tail. Number three, Tiger Bailey takes it out. Defeats one, done by Noon.
1: Certainly does. $3.90, $2 for Tiger Bailey, done by Noon, $7. And no third for Verruckt in race 11. A full set of divs to come there. Gosford race 11 in 4 minutes. We'll look at that market in just a sec. It's All Right to Pay in the final event from Canberra. Ellen's Delight, $1.60, $1.08. Beat Flyover States, $1.24. Eyes Off Tiger, $1.90. And fourth in the five, Boy Stunner. The Quinella paid $2.10, exact or $2.20 rather. Exacta $2.30. Trifecta $2.18, $5.80. First four, $2.18 and $5, $18.80. The running double on races 7 and 8, 3 and 2, the numbers you needed, paid $14.30. And the quaddy, the numbers you needed there, 7, 5, 3 and 2, little skinny, $92.70. Wraps up proceedings there from Canberra tonight. Still awaiting on those divs from Townsville. And Gosford, the penultimate in 3 minutes, sees Star Zipper head the betting there at $2.25. In good form of late, and has been pretty rock solid at that $2.25 quote. On a Dime, $3.10 out to $3.70. Hey Bubba Louie, $5 out to $5.50. And Shanty Bay, best of the rest, at $6. Selections from Ron Knight, he's with the three. Star Zipper to beat 4, 8 and 1. So that's race 11 from Gosford, coming up in 3 minutes, and that'll be followed by the final event from Warragul, where 6 minutes off a start there. Star Bright Hud is the favourite at $3.20. But Gosford coming up next.
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1: Race 11 from Townsville, and we have interims through on 3, 1, 5 and 4. Tiger Bailey, $3.90 and $2, done by noon, $7 the place. No third for Verruckt, and She Saintly was officially fourth home. Quinella will pay $32.80, Exacta $69.10, Trifecta on 3, 1 and 5, $304.20. First four, 3, 1, 5 and 4, $2,354.20. And the running double on races 10 and 11 was a jackpot on 1 and 3. So one to come there from Townsville, Gosford, where about 90 seconds off a start there from their penultimate. Favourite at $2.10, Star Zipper, in from $2.30. On a Dime, it's been $3.30 out to $3.80. Hey Bubba Louie, $4.60 out to $6. And equal on that third line of betting with Shanty Bay. Away from them, Bundy Blue's been 5 out to 7, and the other two at longer odds. Ron Knight's numbers in race 11. He's gone the 3 on top, Star Zipper, to beat 4, 8 and 1. Now looking ahead, Mandra race number 6, they're 11 minutes off a start. And Dodgy Kelly is our favourite, $1.60. From Smooth Bubbles, $4.60. Dodgy Blue next best at $5. Ryan Levitsky's gone 2, 4, 3 and 6. His numbers in race number 6. So just over a minute to start time at Gosford. Now we're just chasing up some info from Gloucester Park. Race 7, at this stage it looks like it's gone back 30 to 37 minutes from now. So looks like we are in a delay there at Gloucester Park. We'll chase up some further information and bring that to you as soon as it comes to hand. So the last three races, just going back a fair bit of time there. So stand by, we'll find out some more shortly. Gosford, though, we're just under a minute away, so they have our focus at this stage. Star Zipper, $2 in from $2.30 is our clear-cut favourite. On a Dime, $3.40 out to $4. Hey Bubba Louie, $6 out to $6.50. They're just milling around there. We'll head trackside to Ron Knight, and he can take us through race 11.
7: And favourite is the 3, Star Zipper. Ran second to On a Dime, who's drew in the 4 here alongside it. So they met last week and they meet again tonight. So we've got $2.40 to $2 Star Zipper in the 3, $4.80 into $4 for the 4. So they've both had admirers. And then we get out to $6.50 the 7, $7 the 8. So these runners at the back of the boxes. And they're starting to come through now. Second last of the night. Don't forget those noms for Richmond Straight, Wentworth Park and Goulburn, all extended until 8 o'clock in the morning. Collars of leads come off here and runners are about to be loaded away. First line go forward. Two favoured runners are the 3 and the 4. They've both had support. But the 3 will run the favourite. Second line coming up. And we're just about set. Starter puts it green. Bunnies are on the way. The top grade of the night. Staff Appreciation Stake. They're set. Racing, coming out nicely on the inside. Would have Bundy Blue, shows good toe and goes through to lead. Getting up behind it now, Hey Bubba Louie, Road to Ibrox is there. Now trying to get through the run, Star Zipper. Further out wide, Shanty Bay, a long way back out of it now. On a Dime's at the tail, coming around the corner. Leader going all right. Bundy Blue's nicely clear and Bundy Blue holding him at bay. Second will go to Hey Bubba Louie, followed by Star Zipper. Back behind them would have been Shanty Bay. Then came in Jillaby Scotty. On a Dime was always well back after the jam up and they ran 22.18.
1: 2 from 7, 3 and 8 by the looks of it there at Gosford. Bundy Blue, $7.50, $3. Hey Bubba Louie, $2.70. No third for Star Zipper in race 11 there from Gosford. We'll get a full set of divs through shortly. But the final event from Warragul has our attention now. The last event on the program. Hopefully you found some winners across a good night of chasing out there at Warragul tonight. We end the night with the Download the Watchdog app. Grade 5 over 400. Our favourite, Mr. President, at $3.20 in from $3.70. So some support there, as is the case with Starbright HUD. $4.60 into $3.20. Compare Joe, $4.60 out to $5. Live and Lavish is our next best. $5 out to $6.50. No charge. Heads the remainder, $6 out to $8.50. Under a minute of betting time remaining, and they've just arrived at the boxes. Kyle Galley, his number's in the last. He's with the 3, the favourite, Mr. President on top, to beat 7, 5 and 1. Best of luck with your investments in the final event on the card here at Warragul, and a massive thanks to Kyle Galley for his calls throughout the night as we head to you, Kyle, for the last.
8: Righto, Dan, thank you for your help too through the radio audience tonight. Hopefully, wherever you're tuning in, you've found a winner here at Warragul tonight. We're back here again on Thursday, Tab Twilight Card. Of course, sale tomorrow with the midweek fixture here in Gippsland. So, open race to wind up the night here. Mr. President runs the favourite, a winner off box two here, beating Field of Angels, who went round as favourite in the previous race. Now, that was here back on Thursday. He's had the seven runs here for two wins. And that run on Thursday was best of the day, a new PB to Mr. President at the track and trip. Heads a wide market at $3. Starbright Hunt at $3.30. He's having its first look here tonight. It's racing well. Has had a win and three minus from its last four as the starter calls them into line. Get out to about 5.50 compare Joe, Live and Lavish, and then 8.50 about No Charge off the inside, who's won 10 races in its career and nine of those have been here at the circuit. Live and Lavish, a five-time winner around the track. He's given a chance in this race tonight as well. Starter has them for the last of the night. They're ready for a start. All set and racing. Away quickly off the inside was No Charge. Will lead up clearly early from Pay Up Sally. Mr. President shuffled back the last first turn. Back to second last there was Trissa Bale at halfway. And here's Liv and Lavish. Gets up inside No Charge. They drift off the track a bit. Starbright Hutt can get through. Behind those compare Joe. Paul Wonder in the straight. Starbright Hutt gets through all right. Takes the front and comes on to score. Wins nicely over Liv and Lavish second. Compare Joe third ahead of No Charge. Back behind those runners then. Paul Wonder pulling up with Mr. President further back, Trissa Bale as well, and the time there is about 22.92. Starbright Hutt wins the last for Stephen Elsom at Narragid. Kennel had success earlier tonight with Nova Owen, so it's been a long trip down, but a winning one for the kennel tonight. Starbright Hutt successful. Red Brindle Dog May 24, hooked on Scotch out of Maximum Oaks. V. Millington and Stephen Elsom at Narragid. They'll have a happy drive home into the early hours of tomorrow morning. The win here in the last. 7, 8, 5, and 1, the numbers here. 7, 8, 5, and 1. The sectional there is 8.42, and the run is 22.93, the run. Two lengths the winning margin, and 1.25 lengths between second and third. 8 second, Liv and Lavish, hooked on Scotch, It's Not Fun for Ian Dan. 13.5, compare Joe, Fernando Bale, out of Armatree Casey for Luke Harris. The winner to pay around 260 and 130 here. Had the drop on the lead pair to the home turn and has finished strongly to score here in good fashion. And that is win 6 at start, 35 to go with 7 minors. Okay, the totes will be up shortly here to the last race on the card. Here they come right now. In fact, 260 and 130. The winner, 170 for second, 260 third. It's 620, the Quinella. The exacta at 990. The trifecta at 55.30. The first four there, 7.851, $162 even. And the double on 3 and 7 is a divvy of $31.10. Just the all clear to come to wrap it up here tonight at Warragul. That'll be through shortly, Dan. Hope our punters have found a winner or two tonight. We found a couple there, including a couple at better odds than others. A few shorties successful tonight, but a good night of racing right the way through. Greyhound Racing is back here at Warragul on Thursday, and I'll join the coverage again for you then. All clear on the last.
1: Pleasure as always, Kyle. Great calling throughout the night and definitely found a few winners for the punters. So hopefully everyone tuning in here to RSN on Tuesday, Chasing and Pacing, has followed you throughout the night. So 7, 8, 5, and 1 takes us away from Warragul. And as you heard Kyle say, the all clear has been given. Mandurah race number 6, that's coming up next in 3.5.
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0: Just under 2 minutes of betting time remaining for Mandurah, race number 6. Greyhounds are on the track here for the 6th event on the program. Dodgy Kelly is our favourite, $1.55 at the current call-in from $1.70. 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And nothing really at a price being specced here, apart from Wedge Run at a price. You got $81 during betting. You're now getting $51. Ryan Levitsky, his numbers here in race 6, the second leg of the quaddie. He's gone 2, 4, 3 and 6 as we near a close here on Tuesday. Chasing and pacing across the RSN network. Dan Huddy with you tonight. Hopefully you've found plenty of winners throughout. We are just chasing up some information from Gloucester Park. They did go back quite significantly there time-wise. So nothing through from the track as of yet. So hopefully all is okay with patrons and the like on course. And anything we hear in the next 10 minutes, we'll be sure to bring you here on RSN. But we're right on start time, or just about. The Greyhounds are on their way to the boxes here for the 6th event from Mandurah and clearing up. We've got Townsville's last race on the back of this and Gosford race 12. They'll wrap up proceedings in about 6 minutes from now. Well, let's take you back out to the west. Ryan Levitsky with the call of race number 6.
1: Number 3, Smooth Bubbles, is $6. Dodgy Blue from the red. Not a great beginner. She's at $6.50 and Arana Willow, $9.50. So Dodgy Kelly really does stand out here. Made her 300-metre debut last week. Loved the drop-in distance. Just wasn't running 400. And her overall time of 17.25 suggests that if she leads, she'll win. And she should lead. But it is a bend start. The old 300 at Mandurah. Going behind the boxes. Leg 2 of the quaddie, first leg won by Sizlak. They came from everywhere in that previous race, a real blanket finish. Sizlak scored by a head over Aston Bradley and a neck away Moo Move. They're about to link in, race 6. Going forward now, Dodgy Blue, Smooth Bubbles, Wedge Run, who won last start at 100-1. Spare Me. As box 7, Dodgy Kelly in 2, Arana Jasper, Arana Willow, and from box 8, Prime Bluey. They're all boxed. Green light, race 6 out of Mandurah, favourite number 2. Double Lure is on its journey. Racing, Dodgy Kelly pounced out quickly to lead from Dodgy Blue, Smooth Bubbles. The inside Arana Jasper makes ground quickly. Then Prime Bluey, Arana Willow, Spare Me, Wedge Run, but it's all Dodgy Kelly. A mile ahead of Arana Jasper powering into second. Dodgy Kelly first, Arana Jasper second, Dodgy Blue third, Arana Willow fourth. Ahead of Prime Bluey, Smooth Bubbles, Spare Me, Wedge Run, 17.28.
0: And a pretty easy watch for favourite punters there, Dodgy Kelly. Gets home and will pay about $1.60 and $1.12, and it certainly does. Arana Jasper, $2.80 the place. Dodgy Blue just holds third, $1.70, and we'll confirm all numbers through shortly on race 6 from Mandurah. You can, of course, be hearing the remainder of the card. 4 more races to come from Mandurah right here across the RSN network, wherever you're listening around the country. We've got Townsville's final event in just over a minute. They're just arriving at the boxes now. On Target is our final favourite from box 7. Has been a drifter, 185 out to 270. Aston Elijah, $4.80 into $3.80. That's where the late money is for the pink rug. Oklahoma, $4 out to 5. Sunset Boy off the inside box has been a notable drifter, 460 out to 7. And some support coming for the 3. Basil Fawlty has been $13 into 8. But On Target holds favouritism, $2.70 ahead of Aston Elijah, who's been 460 into $3.80. That support continues for Aston Elijah. Joe Dyer's numbers in the final event on the program. He's with the 1, Sunset Boy, to beat 8, 6 and 2. Runners moving behind the boxes now. And then it'll be back to Gosford to wrap up proceedings on Tuesday, chasing and pacing here on RSN in about 3.5 minutes' time. Let's get you out to Joe, though, for the last event at Townsville.
2: Target at 280. Aston Elijah, number 8 at $3.80. $5 Oklahoma, number 2. And Sunset Boy from the inside at 7. On Target, 280 on the

0: One pool, it's 290, and it's the favourite on both. Starting signal for the last race, number 12, the News Express, Garbutt, fifth grade. So Sunset Boy goes up with Basil Fawlty, Fly Like Potter on target. In two is Oklahoma, Lightning Tully, four, Elsa S. Cargo, six, Aston Elijah box number eight. Field set for the last race, number 12 of fifth grade. All set. Away they go, missing on the inside, Sunset Boy slowly way on target with Aston Elijah going quickly there, Oklahoma to take the lead from Lightning Tully, revving up quickly there was on target and pushing through Sunset Boy, the leader Oklahoma, Lightning Tully second, Sunset Boy next and followed by on target and further back Elsa S. Cargo, but Oklahoma clear on the last to beat, Sunset Boy second, Lightning Tully third, then followed by on target fourth. Next in the field, Basil Fawlty, Elsa S. Cargo, well back Aston Elijah, and last in, Fly Like Potter.
1: 2-1-4-7 will take us away from Townsville tonight, and we'll get those divs shortly. Oklahoma, 480-170, Sunset Boy, $2, and Lightning Tully, $6 for third. Now, Mandra, the all clear has been given. Gosford's final event in about 90 seconds. At Mandra, it was 2-4-1-6, Dodgy Kelly, 160-112. Arana Jasper, $2.80. Dodgy Blue, 170 ahead of Arana Willow. Quinella Paid, 14.30. Exacta, 16.30. Trifecta, 2-4-1, 51.50. First four, 2-4-1-6, 217.10. Running double on races 5 and 6, 7 and 2, the numbers jackpot there after race number 6 from Mandra. Four to come. We are hearing down the line Gloucester Park, they are going back, so they are still racing. Race number 7 at this stage in about 20 minutes or so. So you will be able to hear it across the RSN network here. So stay tuned. You'll be hearing Richie Bell very, very shortly. Gosford, though, race number 12, final event on the program, sees Dawn's Boy, the $3.20 favourite on fixed, out from 3.10. Silver Chain, $3.80, touch four into $3.50. Lord Lehigh, $2.80 out to $3.50, and $4.80 for Bold Charm. So an open way to end the card in terms of the betting. Ron Knight, his numbers 3, 7, 8, and 1. And that'll see me out for tonight's Tuesday Chasing and Pacing. Hope you found plenty of winners, and there's still winners to be found, especially in the West. Some good racing still to come across Gloucester Park and Mandra. So make sure you stay tuned. Nice two-year-old coming up at Gloucester Park as well when they get back underway shortly. But Gosford, race number 12, we're just about on start time, and the runners will make their way into the boxes in just a sec as we head trackside to Ron Knight.
2: So most of these runners out of form, the three being a last start winner, the exception. So runners go up behind the boxes. Colours of leads are coming up. And we're about to get set for the final time tonight. So, first line about to come in. Late look at the market. Favourite, 320 the 8, 340 the 2, 360 the 3. Second line coming in. And we're just about set. Now the light's green. Bunny rolls, the lucky last. Mark Hughes Foundation. They're all set. Racing coming out on the inside, Super Quality trying to hold him out, getting across now would have been Silver Chain, getting up again there on the outside, Dawn's Boy circled the field, went to the front, there's Silver Chain right on the hammer, right behind it, then came Molly's Maid, got out of the pack, further back came Sam J, Bold Charm, but coming in on the corner, it's all Dawn's Boy, it breaks back into the winner's list tonight, second will go to Silver Chain, then came in Sam J with Bold Charm, either of them third and fourth, then came in Molly's Maid, Jan's Secret was well back, Super Quality Lord Lehigh ahead of it in 22.56. Winner number 8, Dawn's Boy. Gives Keith Padrona. I think that's a double for him too.
1: And the 8 goes out a winner in the final event from Gosford. Dawn's Boy, $3.10, 130. Silver Chain, $1.35. And that photo for third between the 6 and the 7. It's pretty tight there. So And the six gets it. Six in the frame, 8-2, 6-7 for the last event at Gosford, 22.56 the time. Townsville race 12, 2-1, 4-7 the numbers, $4.80, 170 Oklahoma. Sunset Boy, $2. Lightning Tully, $6 for third. On Target, fourth. Quinella, 19.80. Exacta, 39.50. Trifecta, 2-1, 4, $268.10. First four on 2-1, 4-7, $1,491.80. Running double races 11 and 12, 3 and 2 with the numbers, and that was a jackpot. And that wraps up Townsville and Gosford. Two WA meetings remaining, as we mentioned. Race 7 from Gloucester Park. Revised time 17 minutes at this stage from this two-year-old race. Esui Louis is the favourite currently at $2.20 and is the on-top selection for Richard Bell, who will join you shortly to take you through race 7. And of course, Mandra also, race number 7 from there, coming up in about 6 minutes from now. $2.10. Classic Gem is our favourite. But Tuesday, Chasing and Pacing, coming to an end here on RSN. Of course, you will be able to hear all of these races from the West still. Just stay tuned here across the RSN network. Hope you've been able to find plenty of winners throughout tonight. I'm Dan Huddy. It's been a pleasure to join you. And of course, make sure you tune in tomorrow right across the network. Plenty of news, Giddy Up with Gareth Hall, and right across the day. Best of luck. Plenty of winners for you. I'll join you again soon.

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for the final event tonight. This will tidy the card up. It's the Winning Edge Dash, fourth grade, and the favourite. Well, it's got short here, Two Burnside Hunter. My selection's 2571. I'm going with the favourite, so is the late Mo G Train. And Two Burnside Hunter, $1.50 in from $2, trained by Cody Still, been the best backed. Clearly here, over this market, One Saint Ives out to $7 has just eased a couple of points. Roses Peaches 19s out to 23. 10 a penny, 480 to 550. Last start winner, looked all right too doing so. Seven Clive's Chance, 460 out to 10's easy. Bit of value there. Eight last Enigma 7's out to 10's here. So 2571 late mile 2 Burnside Hunter did win three starts back. First start in Darwin, went 1809, then ran fourth of six and third of five, and probably in slightly harder company than this. But looks like Enigma from the inside can certainly show up early. Roses Peaches 10 a penny. 10 a penny was pretty good the other night. Albeit it was only a fifth grade, at the time was only moderate, but look at it, Big Cockatoo Lodge, who won tonight, it's won three from 16, it's had eight placings, it's gone 18, 13, 10 a penny, and now in form. I can see why it's the second pick in the market. Been a while since Clive's Chance won a race here. When was his last race? Back in April he won a race. Broken 18 here, Clive's Chance, just been out of form a little and lasted numbers at the 9.50. So no racing top end wise for the Gallops on Saturday. We'll be back here next Tuesday. That's our next meeting, so a bit of a quiet week coming up. But we have got one to go here, and Burnside Hunter's going to carry the favourite money here at $1.45 now. So just about time for drinks, so no draws inside. Burnside Hunter. Roses Peaches 10 a penny in the middle of the line. Roses Peaches 10 a penny. Clive's Chance, Last Enigma, that's your field. So inside boxes we're looking at here, or box two at least, Two Burnside Hunter at the $1.50, 10 a penny at the $5. Under doubles, One So Naive at $7. We'll be trying to punch up and keep the favourite busy. Green light on. Lure in motion for the final event. Favourite in two, Burnside Hunter. Set. Away, missed the start, Burnside Hunter, and getting the best of it out wide was Clive's Chance.

0: We say naive Burnside Hunter's trying to hunt through, but just can't get there, and now got checked up and got put out of the race. Tanner Penny behind those, and then Rose's Peaches down the side. Last Adingma, they turn, they're across the track. Where do you look? You look at Burnside Hunter. It's come from nowhere. Where did he come from? He was gone mid-race, Burnside Hunter, but he gets up and scores in a tight go. Maybe Clive's chance just in front of Tanner Penny, and closer to the inside, so naive Rose's Peaches. It'll be one of the last ones in with Last Adingma. Well, I gave it away mid-race. It looked gone. It got into trouble, checked off, came back, and gets it in 18.56. Slow run. Probably saved it. 7.21, that early section going out. 11.35, the run home. 18.56 of the time. 2.75. And we...
1: Seven, the Sires on Ice Provincial Novice over 400. One Razorback Rory, $8. Two is Dashing Darlene, $5.50. Mr. Killer, $31. 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Conflicted, $26. Tequila Twist, $31. And the wide runner drawn beautifully, Classic Gem, $2.40. Almost at the start for leg three of the quaddy. Greyhound racing tomorrow night at Cannington, the first at 6.33. 12 races here on Thursday with the first at 5.41. Arriving at the boxes, 10 races here Friday. First race at 6.35. Race 5, the feature, the chase final. There's also a 6.52 metre event. That's race 2 on the card. And 11 races at Cannington on Saturday. Race 4, the feature, the distance potential final. And by the way, Gideon Minnelli steps up to 601 for the first time in race 6 and has drawn box 1. They are about to move in. Race 7, Dashing Darlene is second up from New South Wales for Victoria Cook. Classic Gem is fresh off a maiden victory over 488 when she won by 9 lengths. They're moving in well. Sires on Ice Provincial Novice over 400. Tommy Bell, the last start winner in this grade. They're all boxed. The green light flashes. Race 7. And the lure is on its way. Racing. Slow to move, Razorback Rory. Flying out, Must Be Tango. Leads Tommy Bell, Tequila Twist. Out deep is Classic Gem. Dashing Darlene, the fence. And then Razorback Rory, Miss Tequila and Conflicted. Must Be Tango, two ahead of Tommy Bell. A gap to Dashing Darlene. Must Be Tango clear, though, after that brilliant jump. Must Be Tango goes all the way from Tommy Bell. Classic Gem, Dashing Darlene, Tequila Twist. Razorback Rory, Miss Tequila, Conflicted, 22.56. Number 5, Must Be Tango. Melissa Polinelli, a son of Tommy Shelby out of Foxtrot Manelli. He's now won 2 of 3. Second is 4, Tommy Bell, David Magistro. Third, 8, Classic Gem, Jamie Marsh. 5.482, 22.50.
2: Between front and rear. She's Alat, Dean Blackbird's runner. 10-1 on debut, gets 11 metres. Quivers Harker, 10 metres for Paul Rutherford in trap 2. 76 starts, 12 wins. Has got handicap form, finishing 4th on the last occasion. That is the Rutherford runner in 2. 7 metres for Anglesey Savannah. That's in trap number 3. Anglesey Savannah for trainer Dean Blackbird. 38 starts, 4 wins. Was a really good winner in A8, penultimate start. Carabellic Ella for Paul Singlewood is 5-2 in trap 4. Gets 5 metres. Most recent form has been in graded action at A5 and A6 company. Annick Betty brings up the half century today. Congratulations to Connections. Angela Harrison's runner, 49 starts, 10 wins. That's in trap 5. Gets 4 metres. And in trap 6, Fabulous Shona for trainer Joe Edgar. Part owns this one as well. 51 outings, 10 wins. Scratch runner and a regular handicap scratch runner and a regular A2 performer. So It's A2 in trap 6 compared to A8 and a bit higher. I say A8 and a bit higher in terms of numbers, A8, A9, that kind of level further up the track. Here we go then, Newcastle, 9-4 favourite, trap 3. Always tricky with handicaps, sometimes the ones that are coming from off the pace need a little bit of luck in running. Let's see what happens in this one very, very soon. An issue here because the greyhounds are being taken out. Are they just being checked over again, or one or two of them? So just a slight delay to this handicap. Tell you of any late scratchings, anything like that, but I'm not sure this should take too long. So it's a standby for action call, really, at Newcastle.

It's the two dog, isn't it? Quivers Harker, that was the concern there. The vet is happy, and we're reloading them all. 11 metres, she's all that, trap 1. Quivers Harker, trap 2, 10 metres. 7 metres for Anglesey Savannah in 3. Carabella Keller, 5 metres in 4. 4 metres for Annick Betty. Scratch on a fabulous Shona in 6. Here we go. Hare running at Newcastle. Racing, and Quivers Harker, the two dog, got a lovely start, goes into an immediate lead and is careered away by about 5 lengths. Quivers Harker then is in the clear, goes on from the 5, who's moved up menacingly into 2nd, Annick Betty, but down the far side, 2 has really kicked in the canine turbo here. 2 from 5, followed by 6, they take the second last bend here, and 2, with the closers closing in, 2 needs the line. Is he going to get the line? 2 and 5, 2 just, what a performance that was from trap 2. Well done, Paul Rutherford and co. Popped out, made all, and kept them all at bay. 2, 5 and 6.

and Birdo. Now, there was a bit of specking earlier today, 10 to about 8, but it's got out to 14 as we see a bit more lightning in the background. It's a fair way away though, but let's hope it doesn't march inwards.

He's a Good Time Boy, won a trial at Byford. Emily Savalco for Craig Harnham. To Camel Creek in the golden pink here for Donald Harper. Missing You. It's got the blue and red colours here tonight for Katie Hallett.

0: Phuket was with the Tokyo Sunrise, drawn on the inside. And Hurricane Bella, the rank outsider, drawn in gate number two in the steel colours. So they're about to come forward here for the delayed race seven. The last race will now get underway at 9:05, back one race, and Ambulite is on. The field about to come forward. This is now the 8:16. Tab Touch Putters Club, 13th of November, with David Short, $1,100 a table. Table of six, chance for some big prizes. As the Ambulite is on and the field about to move off for a start. About to come forward. Cooling down a bit. Kieran still in the shorts. Now Ultimate Shot comes up on the outside. Umberto, Treacherous Prince in the blue and gold colours. He's a good time boy. To Camel Creek. They go past the birdcage. Je suis Louis. Coming up now. Galloping here is Hurricane Bella in two. There's nothing behind it though, so it could miss it. It's galloping its way out. Can't settle. So Je suis Louis comes into two now. And they're racing. Jesuit Louise just being restrained at the start, wants to get the head up, is a bit green, and Jimmy's Rainbow has sped to the front on settling down. Ultimate Shot steaming around the outside, and also going forward out deep is Treacherous Prince, is on the move as well. And back on the inside is Tokyo Sunrise, then Jesuit Louise, who has just given a bit of time to settle by DeCampo. It's running fifth at the moment, and the main danger, Treacherous Prince, is left up without cover, although three wide is Ultimate Shot, who's racing up around the outside now. So Jesuit Louise is now sitting 1-2 as some lightning strikes in the background. Three back the inside is Missing You. Then came Hurricane Bella, who's been able to work its way back into the field. And then two Camel Creek is on the inside. Umberto is second last, and last on the pegs is He's a Good Time Boy. So going into the back straight, out in front, Tokyo is out in front, Jimmy's Rainbow, leading by a metre. Two Ultimate Shot, Treacherous Prince with the 1-1 trail. On the inside is Tokyo's Sunrise, Missing You back on the inside. Je suis Louis is racing one out and two back. Seems to have settled a little bit better. Still holding the head fairly high. Now, what's this? Hurricane Bella, the 150-1 pop, is making a charge. Treacherous Prince goes ahead of it now, as Treacherous Prince now gets up outside the leader as they come around the home turn. And then about 5 metres to Umberto, and Dylan following Aiden DeCampo there. Back on the inside, second last, two Camel Creek. First quarter in 31 after a lead time at 37.4. And back last is He's a Good Time Boy. So in the straight, Treacherous Prince gets into a striking position outside the leader, Jimmy's Rainbow, and three wide, nuisance value here, Hurricane Bella. Ultimate Shot's back in the centre. Over on the inside is Tokyo Sunrise. Now Umberto looking to make a move, but is going to get trapped on the tiring horse here. Back on the inside is Missing You. DeCampo stays in the centre here with Je suis Louis. Looks to have plenty to offer. It's about to get to the outside. Down the back, Jimmy's Rainbow in front. Treacherous Prince is striding up boldly though, put under some pressure to try and get on terms. Ultimate Shot's had a good run just off them. Je suis Louis about to get to the outside now, and back on the inside is Tokyo Sunrise. Next quarter in 29 seconds. On the inside, Jimmy's Rainbow is just in front of Treacherous Prince, and then doing nothing, Je suis Louis, lugged out very badly, is hopelessly green as they turn, and Jimmy's Rainbow, the stablemate, clear by 2 metres to Treacherous Prince, and then came Ultimate Shot. Back on the inside is Tokyo Sunrise. In the straight though, Jimmy's Rainbow in front, Treacherous Prince coming at it, Jimmy's Rainbow hanging on. Treacherous Prince is going to dive. Jimmy's Rainbow just in front. Treacherous Prince lunge. Oh, that's close to a dead heat. Very close to a dead heat. Jimmy's Rainbow and Treacherous Prince from Tokyo Sunrise and Ultimate Shot. They're Missing You. Further back in the field is He's a Good Time Boy. Jesse Louise got a...
1: Race 8, the sign-up WA Provincial Novice. Number 2's a late scratching. 6 and 8 are out as well, so only a field of 5. Little Skittles, 130. Regard St. Max, 18. Must Be Whiskey, 10. Mr. Mysterio, 950. Positano, 550. At the start, the quaddy returns. You need 7, 2 and 5. Into number 1, 221. 3 is over 2,400. 4 is over 2,400. 5 is over 1,400. And number 7 returning $648. Little Skittles, a fast mustering type. She's only small, 26.5 kilograms. Drawn the red though and looks very hard to catch at $1.30. Positano has had one start for one win in 22.70, and Mr. Mysterio's been running on strongly. He's been a runner up at his last couple. Moving in, race 8. So boxes 2, 6, and 8 are all empty. And the odds on favourite wears red, Little Skittles. Green light, here's the lure. Racing. Little Skittles began well, is driving through to lead. Positano, Regard St. Max, and then Mr. Mysterio, and last Must Be Whiskey. Little Skittles took off, led by 6 lengths. Over Positano, Mr. Mysterio, and then Must Be Whiskey, and Regard St. Max is out the back, but it's all Little Skittles. Little Skittles leads all the way and wins by 6. Second is a photo, Mr. Mysterio or Must Be Whiskey. Fourth, Positano. Last, Regards St. Max, 22.48. Time amended, 22.50. Number 1, Little Skittles, all the way for Jamie Marsh and Kate Johansson, a daughter of Bernardo out of Starbook. Second is 5, Mr. Mysterio, Ben McLean. Third, number 4, Must Be Whiskey for Melissa Polinelli. 1547, 22.50. The margins, 5 by half a head. The ninth race at 8.36, take out 6. I'm going 3148.

four starts, one win, 12-1. Girl of Exile is 9-1 in trap 5, 40 starts and 9 wins for trainer Sava Roberts, and Croker's Mimi is a 5-1 chance for Joe Edgar in trap number 6, 47 starts and 7 wins for that one. Really interesting race this, because Woohoo's Hugo has not done an awful lot wrong in recent outings. Has got an A5 win back in July, but seems to be finding one or two too good the last few, including Sir Mosley, who ran earlier and didn't actually win. Quivers Rolex, 85 starts, 18 wins. Paul Rutherford's odds-on favourite has been in good form. A handicap and A7 win back-to-back. A couple of spins at this level, beaten a neck and beaten a head. Cal Thunder for Stuart Ray, 9-1, 4 outings, 0 wins, but there's been a lot of promise there. And maybe the 3 could be a potentially value play at 9-1. 16s for Garrison's Gunner for Dean Blackbird. A7 winner recently. A7 win as well for Girl of Exile. And Croker's Mimi has been in A5, dropped to this level only last time out. Here we go.

0: Ryan. They're off racing away. Lovely beginning here. Quivers Rolex down the middle with the 3, Cal's Thunder. 4, 5 and 6 follow with 1, the back marker. Down the far side, Quivers Rolex has got a half a length on the 3, Cal's Thunder, who's looking to get off the mark at the fifth time of asking. 2 from 3, followed by 1. Second last turn at Newcastle, and here we go at the Biker venue. 3 it is from 2. Cal's Thunder is today the day for Stuart Reyes. Cal's Thunder, 3 out in front of 1 and 2. 3, 1, 2. Combination Ted, Cal's Thunder wins at the fifth time of asking.
1: First bend, 4th of September, bought 2nd after being wide. First bend, 11th of September, and crowded run-up last time out on the 29th. Been an A3 the last two runs, but the form hasn't got better. Into trap 1 for just the second time in 11 runs, looking for that first win. She hasn't really put together a run since that 28th of August performance where you'd go, I can see that why she's that price. She was in a brilliant vein of form from the end of July to the end of August, being in the places, catching the eye after leaving sprinting, but it hasn't happened since. Maybe the move to track one will help. It's possible. Early pace. She's going to have a right contest from Penny Lane Dasher early. Eyes drawn to 6, Wingwee Adele could be getting the best benefit of the draw here. Showed a good amount of pace penultimate start, only beaten 3 parts of a length by

0: 29, Arena's up, Kiara, 29-30. That was an 82, downgraded away 3. 4.5 lengths third behind lower title on that 29th of September run. So a length ahead of the favourite that day. So she's well drawn. Always have to take a quick glance at the reserve in case we're missing the next superstar. Ran in a D2 over the 686 metres and won that 2 runs ago. Downgrading from A2, hasn't been seen in A3 here at Tralee. Could be thrown in. Only 3-1. Favourite in 1, Bowie's Choice, 13-8 for the 129. Racing. 1 missed it. 2 is away best. Goes middle to wide into the first bend. Then gets back round. 6 is second. Then came 3, followed by 1. On the inside of 4, 5 brought up the rear. It's 2. Penny Lane Dasher made all to win back in August. Is clear by a couple lengths. Third bend. 3 Millridge Arias gaining. Then 4 up to third. Millridge Patsy, the reserve. 1 on the inside. They're well grouped turning in. 3, 4, 2, 1 trying to find a gap late. 4 went to the line far side. The reserves won it. Millridge Patsy. Trap 4. Beats 1 and 2. I know what you're thinking. Why did he only mention it late? Because I'm not very good at my job.
1: It's been there for him to be. He's got the form that would see him win a race like this off 65, hasn't he? He's also a course winner. His last 3 wins have all come over 6 furlong, Dashing Dick, but he has won over 7 furlongs here at Leicester previously, so he's effective on the track. He's down to a good rating. He's down in class. Jack Dace, good rider in these apprentice races. Loads of positives, but it's not a gimme of a race, is it, Nick?
2: No, I think so.
1: I think this is quite open. You've got Fur Keen, who's also well handicapped now, down to a mark of 65. We've got in-form horses like Sir David and Shark 2-1 who are very effective at the track. Circus Star's attracted a little bit of support. A filly who's been quite consistent this year, so I think it is an open race.
2: And there you go, look at the configuration of the track that we've got today. You were talking about this, yes, as you were out doing your marching earlier.
1: Yeah, that's very different, isn't it? Much narrower than it usually is on that straight track. And that position that the rails are in on the far side is where we do see a lot of winners coming when the track is at its full width. That's kind of that middle position that you do see a lot of the winners coming down that strip.
2: We didn't speak about Eyes Front, who returns to the turf again. Ran quite well at Kempton. Quick grand winner at Epsom earlier in the summer. That being the sole win so far. Harry Viger's having a super year, isn't he? Cruising towards 40 winners for the year.
1: Yeah, and his £3, pretty valuable there for him. He's another you could give a bit of a squeak to. So it is an open race. My marginal preference would be for Fur Keen, because I think they're going to go hard, and I quite like that draw in stall 4 to follow through the pace.
2: All right, gorgeous sunny day at Leicester. It's a good afternoon in the commentary position. Darren Owen.
3: And they're off for their racing over the straight 7 furlongs. Moostar was rather slow to stride for the Willpower Group Apprentice Handicap. Dashing Dick began well with Snarfy in the grey jacket. Shark 2-1, former winner of the race, is just behind the leaders. Soaker Star, dark blue and pink. I'll be seeing you halfway down the field with Fakine. Eyes Front is to the right. Sir David in the pink silks is next, then Searching the Blues. And Moostar, after a bit of a tardy start, the back marker. Half a mile from home is Dashing Dick and Snarfy. Those two, step for step, stride for stride, about 3 or 4 lengths clear of Soaker Star. Then I'll be seeing you, Shark 2-1, Eyes Front, Gold Jacket for Keane, Sir David, and then Searching the Blues, and away to the left is Moostar. They come on up the hill to face the final quarter of a mile, and it is Dashing Dick and Snarfy, and this pair have dominated the race so far. They're a few lengths on from Soaker Star for Keane. Moostar trying to pick up on the far side, heading now towards the last furlong and a half. Dashing Dick and Snarfy, Soaker Star, Moostar, I'll be seeing you, Fokine, and then Sir David inside the final furlong. Then Moostar with a big run far side, Dashing Dick down the centre with Snarfy, and I'll be seeing you, Moostar, on the far side from Dashing Dick, and it's Moostar who gets him. Moostar, Dashing Dick and Snarfy are those two together for places.
2: Yeah, and the winner was the only one.
4: race 9, the Fuller Fitness Country 5-6. Good field this for a Country 5-6. It really is. Estrada was awesome here last start, winning from box 5, winning over 300 metres in a very quick time. Alfred Keeping drawn the red is 480. Dodgy Shadow 33-1. Otani Express the favourite 195. Jindong Express 480. Soul Surfer 40-1. Numbers 7 and 8 both 81. And number 9 Estrada 440. Expect Estrada to give some serious cheek here out of box 6. Otani Express has won 4 of 6 over this trip. Jindong Express ran second last start in 22.58. Alfred Keeping won a provincial novice here two back in 22.77. Behind the boxes, race 9. Favourite number 3, Otani Express, just drifting now out to 2.10. He missed the kick last start and flashed home for third. Here come the evens. Dodgy Shadow, Jindong Express, Estrada and the Ruffy Pump Fake. All in, green light, race 9, Mandra. Lure on its way. Racing. Slow to move, Dodgy Shadow and Atani Express, and Bronte Blue Opal at 100-1 ran to the lead. 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Then Pump Fake Estrada and Soul Surfer is out the back. Jindong Express hit the lead. 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Third, Alfred Keeping, Estrada railed through late to grab fourth ahead of Pump Fake, Soul Surfer. Bronte Blue Opal has dropped out with Dodgy Shadow and the time 22.51. Number 4, Jindong Express, David Magistro. A son of Tommy Shelby out of Bellican Browse, raced by P. Adams, S. Townsend. Second is 3, Atani Express, Lewis Clay.
3: Next one is Poppy Dassler together with Mimi's Magic. It's only rock and roll next. Jensen Benson going forward now. Monksmead to go in with two others. Have a Go Bow goes forward, yellow sleeves and cap. Monksmead with the headgear on comes forward. And Twilight Guest. And to you, Hayley. Yes, afternoon, everybody. Lovely day, isn't it? Maybe the last we'll get of this for a little while. Set now, they're off and racing. Away sharply from the mile and a quarter gate was Launceston on the wide outside of the group. They settle down in the early stages of this Matchbook sign-up. Get 20% back on losses, apprentice handicap. Launceston continues that good progress to lead with Mimi's Magic. And also quite keen going is Bobby Dassler, who comes through now to dispute the lead at the end of the first furlong and a half. Jensen Benson and Twilight Guest, they're racing along in fourth and fifth places. Private Project is next, and there are three of them slightly adrift, Have a Go Bow being one of them, Monksmead the other, and It's Only Rock and Roll brings up the rear. They're pretty well stretched out. That's largely because Bobby Dassler is racing pretty keenly in the early stages here, and Bobby Dassler now sets off on this run downhill, and that will only end that downhill run once they approach the final two furlongs of the contest. So Bobby Dassler into a clear lead now of some six lengths. Launceston second, third place Jensen Benson, followed by Mimi's Magic. Mimi's Magic is being tracked by Private Project, who is now ahead of Twilight Guest on the inside. Monksmead, Have a Go Bow is still at the back of the field with It's Only Rock and Roll, and now the runners come past the final four furlongs. Flashing past that half mile marker, Bobby Dassler and James Glennon clear of the field still. From Launceston, who's been joined by Jensen Benson, heading to the three furlong pole now. Mimi's Magic is next, followed by Private Project, who is now pushed along. So too, Have a Go Bow. So too is Twilight Guest, who's a long way off the pace.
5: race at the moment. So too Monksmead, and last of all, it's only Rock and Roll. Bobby Dassler coming back to the field now, uphill to the final two furlongs. Launceston with every chance. Jensen Benson wide on the track, his Private Project. White Jacket with the noseband. Have a go, Bo, into fifth place as they now race uphill. Final furlong ahead of them here. Launceston leads narrowly from Jensen Benson in second. Private Project and Have a Go, Bo. Launceston from Jensen Benson uphill to the line. Not over yet. Jensen Benson coming back at Launceston. Launceston just. Launceston, Jensen Benson clear of Private Project. Then came Have a Go, Bo and Mimi's Magic.
0: Good battle for the lead here. Just going to see if Altair Star can show a bit more speed. It's pretty moderately out last start. Ran home well in the end, behind the Sablemate Blind Edition. Bon Poppy comes up into gate four and second to be home soon. And it was a quicker mile rate than the other division on the night. So they come forward. Drawn on the outside is Meteoroid with Klassen Smart. It wasn't a bad run first up. Things didn't quite go right for it. Should be improved fitness-wise. Eastern Quality's got a bit of speed, drawn in three. And they're close to a start. Just about ready to go. A couple of hundred metres away from the release point. So head into the back straight. And they're away and racing, and Viciously Unkind has got the early lead from Eastern Quality, and moving up Bomb Poppy out a little bit wider. Klassen Smart is just ducking in behind them, and they offload on the inside by Altair Star, no speed again, and then Blind Edition is right behind it. The outside is Cara Diana, who's fairly close to them, as holding the lead is Viciously Unkind in the early stages. Our First Impressions got four behind it. Emporion Sir on the inside of Meteoroid in the last couple of suede, who is being covered on the outside back at the tail of the field. Number six, Temp the Stars. So down the straight they run, and the leader is Viciously Unkind. Shows the way from Klassen Smart. He goes up on the outside to just about draw level with it. Can't find the front though, with Viciously Unkind holding the lead here for Toby Lynn. Back behind them, racing third on the inside, is Eastern Quality getting a good run, and then came Bomb Poppy, who's 1-1. Over on the inside, Altair Star. Cara Diana's handy for Chris Vogt, racing in the 1-2. And then Blind Edition is going to need a lot of luck from there, from Our First Impression. Further back is Emporion Sir, who's covered by Meteoroid in the last couple of suede, and Temp the Stars. So coming off the back straight, 30 metres covers the field. First quarter in 31.8 after a moderate lead time, very slow in fact, of 38.5. And the leader, Viciously Unkind, leads the way from Klassen Smart for Savalco on the outside. That's Shannon. Eastern Quality racing behind the leader for Ashley Markenham. Bomb Poppin and Ryan Warwick are racing 1-1. That's Bomb Poppy. Cara Diana, 1 out and 2 back for Vogue, with Altair Star and McDonald 3 back along the inside as they run down the straight. Blind Edition, Our First Impression, the outside track by Meteoroid, who covers Emporion Sir, and the last two, Temp the Stars, outside of suede. Past the post, 30.4 was the next quarter, and Viciously Unkind is in front. Klassen Smart is up on the outside. Eastern Quality leaders back, Bomb Poppy fourth and 1-1. Altair Star on the inside of Cara Diana, then Blind Edition, the peg, still no clear running from Our First Impression, and well back is Emporion Sir. Forget the rest. Down the back, 500 to go after a second quarter, 30.4, and Klassen Smart quickly moved up on the outside of Viciously Unkind, but Eastern Quality is about to work into the clear. Bomb Poppy struggling out wider, getting up on the inside. Altair Star is picking up quite nicely up towards the home turn. It's Klassen Smart trying to get to a Viciously Unkind, who fights back well. Eastern Quality is trying hard to pick them up. No run for Altair Star as they come to the turn, and now Cara Diana lets go with its run. Blind Edition gets to the extreme outside in the straight. Klassen Smart got to Viciously Unkind. It's Klassen Smart, the leader. Cara
6: Mariana's late. Also, Alt Al Star running on. Class and Smart is just in front, though, near the line. And Class and Smart is going to cling on and win for Shannon Savalco in a positive drive. One from a photo finish, Viciously Unkind, or the fast-finishing Caroliana. Close up is Alt Al Star. And Emporion Stir made a little bit of ground late on the scene, followed by Suede. Further out on the track was Blind Edition. One win was only what it could do in the last 2 weeks, and then Eastern Quality. Further back in the field is Tempt the Stars, and then came a second last home, or third last, Meteoroid. Back second last, Our First Impression, and Bomb Poppy weakened out of it. Larson Smart dominating the race from the breeze there, and has been too good for Viciously Unkind, who just holds second from Cara Diana. 8, 2 and 11. And Class and Smart, Shannon thought the horse would run a really good race tonight from the breeze. Expected to be there. He was. And he's just out-muscled Viciously Unkind, who just at the end of 21:30 wasn't able to see it out.

cars loading into the stalls for the seventh. 2,400 metres. Distance for the seven of them for this handicap. Orageur, the clear market leader. Odds on now. Orageur at 1.9. 3.9, number five, Ambier. One of two German-trained horses in the field. Two more to load in. Orageur to come forward in the Wassenaar colours, and then it'll be Mozart de Brière.

0: Azure has gone in, so it's Mozart de Prière to complete the lineup. Azure is shortened down to 1.6 now. Under orders, and away they go, 2,400 metres. The distance in front of them, black and yellow of Pote is the first to go on. Green and yellow of Ambier follows in second, then towards the inside, Golden Blush. Up on the outer, the blue jacket of Mozart de Prière. Behind these, then, we have Dalivi. Following Dalivi on the near side, Orageur, and finally Raw Energy in last position as they come down to pass the winning post for the first time, and Orageur being allowed to stride up on the outer now and take a much closer position of behind the leader, and that leader remains Pote. Orageur just sneaking into a share of second now, Mozart de Prière on the inside. Back behind those, Golden Blush, and then Ambier for Christian de Muro. Dalivi follows, Marvin Grandin on the inner, and Raw Energy at the back as they now swing onto the far side. Maybe 10 lengths first to last as Mozart de Prière continues to lead, or in fact picks up the lead now, taking it up from Pote on the outer. Share of third position between Golden Blush on the inner and Orageur on the outer. Dalivi behind. Tracking the favourite is Ambier in the green and yellow colours. And still at the back of the field, Raw Energy. Well past the halfway point. No great changes in the order. Mozart de Prière on the inner, Pote on the outer. Third remains with Golden Blush just in front of Orageur. Then Dalivi, then Ambier. Still last is Raw Energy as they now make them turn back towards the home straight. So now one or two of them beginning to get a little bit busy as Mozart de Prière continues with the advantage. Tries to raise a challenge, being tracked on the outer by Orageur. Christian de Muro low in the saddle now on Ambier, and Ambier has come over towards the near side with Orageur. Sticking towards the inner is Raw Energy. Down the centre, it's Golden Blush. And I think Golden Blush maybe got to the lead. Raw Energy on the inside. On the near side, coming home, is Orageur, and Orageur is chasing Raw Energy. But Raw Energy was stuck towards the inside. Orageur is closing now together with Ambier. Orageur and Ambier. Orageur's won it. Maybe getting through for second was Ambier. It's a close call with Raw Energy who stuck towards the inner and maybe has just poached second position. And maybe not. So the favourite got home in front. Number two, Orageur. I think Ambier has got through for second, but that'll be a close call in a photo with Raw Energy.
1: Number five, Indian Sunbird. And the opening race lineup completed with number three, Maggie's Boy. Frontiers Baxter, Barrison O'Keefe. In the white with the red sash, those blue armlets, the blue cap, William Shanahan. For Jenny Candish, number three, Maggie's Boy. So arriving at their starting point, we now have joint favourites, Sinadin and Indian Sunbird at 5-2 the pair. Stiletto at 3-1. Maggie's Boy, bit of support behind Maggie's Boy, 8-1 now, 11-2. And the Wise Traveller at 13-2 is the outsider of the quintet. Arriving at the post, first race you're off at 1:56. Best of luck for this afternoon.
2: Meeks into a 0-100 off top weight. Didn't love his demeanour pre-race. We've seen him in the paddock there. He was, you know, fretting and not really relaxed like a lot of these were. Stiletto was late in. We didn't manage to catch him, but he walked around without a bother.
3: Is the one horse who's got the great course record in the Wise Traveller, the outsider of the lot, is that too big?
2: I just automatically penciled Maggie's Boy in as the outsider of the field. Can he do it away from Perth? His record there's really sound. His best run over hurdles lately was at Perth. At least he's going the right way in terms of track configuration because of his love of jumping right. This is the sort of the right way around, but he's had two more runs over fences since and been errant. Whereas the Wise Traveller, yes, it's only the second runner for the stable since May time. They basically shut down completely and turned them out. But the Wise Traveller, under normal circumstances, you might think, well, is that stable going to take a few runs to get them going, particularly the dry spell they've had? I think about how much work they've been able to get into a horse like him. But his record fresh stands a closest scrutiny. Three wins off absences, another good second off an absence. And you started with a key point. His record at this track and over course and distance, four times he's been successful, 3.25 miles at Huntingdon.
3: Not long now until the opener here at Huntingdon.
2: Horses. Assuming Gav's going to put his feet in the irons at some point.
3: Very relaxed.
2: I think that just factors into the way the horse was behaving. I think he just wants to keep a lid on him.
3: Horses just coming out to the race course.
2: You do? I'm not just slightly unsure.
3: I do. I think he might just have the class angle and might find this a little bit easier than what he's been running in recently. That number one Synod, and he's come for a bit of money now. If I had to point you in one direction very quickly.
2: Yeah, I like the Indian Sunbird angle, but I'd be very tempted to save on the Wise Traveller given that course record. But Indian Sunbird, it looks a plot to try and win the race for a second year in a row, run over a shorter trip to get him spot on for the big day.
3: Action about to get underway for the season here at Huntingdon, and Alan Howes with the call.
4: Walking in. Them. And they're off. Away in racing for the opener, the Agrivet Huntingdon Handicap Hurdle Race. Over distance now, 3 miles a furlong and 37 yards. And racing down towards the first of their 12 flights of hurdles. Synodin is the first one to show. Joined over that one by the Wise Traveller in maroon. Away there toward the left-hand side, the white face, the red cap, Indian Sunbird. Further length and a half back to Maggie's Boy, William Shanahan, and then Stiletto as they come towards what will be the last in another couple of circuits time. All safely over flight number two as they come up by us. There's the Wise Traveller and Jamie Gambin and Synodin and Gavin Sheehan. He disputed the lead. Close up behind is Indian Sunbird, only a length away to find Maggie's Boy, who attracted a few bets just before the off, and Stiletto with him. So about to go towards the right-hand corner that takes them towards the far side and those three flights of hurdles over there. And it's Synodin, a top weight. Horses won plenty on the flat, 6 times a winner on the level. And a one-time previous winner over hurdles so far. Leads by a length and a half now to Indian Sunbird in second position. Back in third at the Wise Traveller, a further 2 lengths behind Indian Sunbird at this stage. And then Stiletto and Maggie's Boy as they race on towards jump and number three. Coming towards the third hurdle with Synodin leading in the colours of the Lakota Partnership from Indian Sunbird. The Wise Traveller back in third. And then Stiletto and Maggie's Boy at jump number three. Been some encouragement there going into the flight of hurdles. Synodin rather slowed up going into it. Has now forfeited the lead to Indian Sunbird. It races on towards flight of hurdles number four now. The clear lead himself for about 3 lengths to Synodin and the Wise Traveller. Out over that flight of hurdles all okay. Stiletto to the outside of the Wise Traveller. A further 4 lengths away now to Maggie's Boy being held up in these early stages. So bouncing along out in front, it's Indian Sunbird. He's now moved clear by the best part of 4 lengths to Synodin in second place. And 2 lengths away, Stiletto back in third. And also won at Worcester back in July. One of 4 wins over hurdles for him so far. Further 3 away to the Wise Traveller. The Sarah Humphrey team in the trainer's colours. And then last of all, Maggie's Boy, the flight of hurdles on the side of the course. little step over there, no problems at all over the fifth, and heading back towards the home straight with still well over a circuit to go. It's Indian Sunbird, who won this race last year off a very similar mark. Back up in trip today to try and win this race again by about four lengths to Sinadin in second position. Behind him then is Stiletto under Sean Bowen. Although they break back to find the Wise Traveller, he's got plenty of good form here. Track and distance winner when last seen in May. One of four wins over course and distance to his name. He landed there in fourth place, the Wise Traveller. And just behind him is Maggie's Boy. This will be the final jump next time. Over flight number seven then, and travelling nicely at the head of affairs, it's Indian Sunbird. It comes up by us with a two-length call to Sinadin in second, four lengths away, Stiletto back in third, and then Maggie's Boy and the Wise Traveller just been nudged along there with a circuit to go, last of the quintet. So about to go right-handed then. They've now got those five more flights of hurdles left to take in this opening contest. Indian Sunbird. From in second, Sinadin. Around the bend, improving on the inside in third is Maggie's Boy. Then came Stiletto and the Wise Traveller. He was pushed along, going out into the final circuit. It's again, likewise, going to the back straight. Indian Sunbird by 2.5 lengths. To Sinadin in second position. Stiletto to the outside of Maggie's Boy. They're in third and fourth, and the Wise Traveller keeping tabs with those two as they run now towards what will be flights number eight and five from the finish. Coming towards it now, Indian Sunbird. Over in front, to Sinadin. Just getting shaken up again in second. Stiletto goes well to the outside, those pink sleeves and cap. And likewise, Maggie's Boy still travels for the purpose in a handy fourth. The Wise Traveller is off the bridle as they go towards the next. Over flight number nine, and it's still Indian Sunbird that goes well. Two lengths to Sinadin in second, Maggie's Boy to the inside of Stiletto, and then the Wise Traveller are about to exit out of the far side for the final time, and race towards the flight of hurdles on the side of the course. And it's Indian Sunbird, the one to get to. Sinadin has been chased along at various points. It's still being driven in second as they approach now the third from the end. Maggie's Boy in Stiletto is still third and fourth, and then the Wise Traveller approaching the flight on the side. It's Indian Sunbird and Sam Twist and Davis pop over nicely clear and extend the lead again to about 3 to 4 lengths. Sinadin in second is now hard under pressure. Maggie's Boy is next in third, now trying to make a bit of a move. Stiletto is now under driving, and the Wise Traveller has been left behind. So into the home straight, two to take in the opener. The Agri there at Huntingdon, a handicap hurdle race, and it's last year's winner, Indian Sunbird.
5: Just a Duke beat out Thamani, and Geordie Ladd flew across as well. Dodgy Bear fourth and deep around Kathy's Girl. Just a Duke leads down the back. A length, Geordie Ladd. Two to Thamani, beginning to build momentum. Three to Kathy's Girl and Dodgy Bear. Just a Duke, three lengths in front. Thamani railed into second. Then Geordie Ladd, Kathy's Girl, Dodgy Bear. Just a Duke has a three-length advantage over Thamani. And Just a Duke all the way, dashed away late, won it by five.
4: Who's rattling home, who's regained it to win near the line. Sinadin has run down Indian Sunbird, clear from Maggie's Boy third. Then Stiletto, and still coming the Wise Traveller.
6: Well, that was an excellent ride from Gavin Sheehan on Sinadin, who didn't...
7: The field will come forward pretty shortly here. Running of the final race tonight. Huge night on Friday night. We got the four-year-old Classic and Runkle Crunch up against Cyclone Geordie. Should be a wonderful clash, as outlined by Russell T. Betts in his post on Facebook. A very comprehensive analysis of the big one on Friday night. So the field about to come forward here for the last event. Tricky race. Princess Diamond certainly getting out now. It's in the club's colour. She's a mare, comes up I Better, and also Snaky Babel Shark Betty has a bit of speed. Vibrant Hurricane Hope, Follow My Stride and Eleva Reactor. So they're coming forward. Close to a start. The final race tonight. racing as well, and Bull Shark Betty got away fast, looking for the lead here. Should find it pretty comfortably from Ella Reactor, taking the sit straight away. And then came Toravi and Amy, followed by moving up Vibrant the outside, deeper out Princess Diamond, pressing on now. Follow My Stride, the 101 pop just off them. Unlucky's right behind it. Toravi and Amy's over on the pegs. They come up towards a home turn. Further back is Hurricane Hope, who's down on the inside. Then came I Better, who's third last up on the outside. Back on the pegs is Snaky Bay, and going back to last, She's a Mare. Down the straight, Bull Shark Betty's in front of Princess Diamond on the outside, and third the inside is Elva Reactor. Vibrant Racing in fourth spot, and then came Toravi and Amy, who's over on the pegs as they leave the home straight and go through in 38.6 only. Follow My Stride, the moving line outside of Hurricane Hope. It's Lindsay Harper has Unlucky back fourth last on the outside of Snaky Bay from I Better, and last of all is She's a Mare going into the back. Just over 1.5 to go, and Bull Shark Betty leading the way. Princess Diamond, the favourite, 2.5 metres away, and third on the inside is Elva Reactor in the Tilbrook colours. Next of all, Vibrant 1-1. Then Sam Torres, Toravi and Amy down on the inside. Follow My Stride is next for Sarah Groughton. Six up on the outside of Hurricane Hope, 30.7 the first quarter. Unlucky's only got three behind it. They include Snaky Bay, I Better, and last, She's a Mare. Coming around the home turn, just over one lap to go, and Bull Shark Betty looking to hold out Princess Diamond. The margin's about 1.5 metres as they straighten up. Elva Reactor the inside from Vibrant. They get the bell from Toravi and Amy. Follow My Stride. Unlucky is racing just a little worse in midfield. Just in front of it, Hurricane Hope, the inside track by Snaky Bay. Then I Better and She's a Mare out of the straight. Second quarter, 29.4 after a 30.7. Bull Shark Betty from Princess Diamond. Vibrant lost a lot of ground there, is dragging back the moving line. Elva Reactor got up on the inside. Toravi and Amy looks a really good place chance. Gets into fourth now. Hurricane Hope back on the inside and further back in the field. Follow My Stride, taken out wide. Unlucky getting continually dragged back by Vibrant, Snaky Bay, well back She's a Mare, and also I Better coming off the back. So that's second quarter, 29.4. Bull Shark Betty in front. Princess Diamond's only a head away. Looks to be maybe going the better. In third place on the outside, Toravi and Amy. Then came on the inside, Elva Reactor. The rest struggling, headed by Hurricane Hope. He's got a little chance though as it gets to the outside. But Princess Diamond hit the front again. 28.6, drew clear by 3 metres. Toravi and Amy's coming on hard. Princess Diamond's in trouble now. Here's Toravi and Amy, and Hurricane Hope is down the outside. Toravi and Amy racing up, hitting the front now with Hurricane Hope giving chase, but it's Toravi and Amy in front in the line from Princess Diamond, who comes back hard. Oh, it came back really hard. Princess Diamond on the inside of Toravi and Amy, and they split it from Hurricane Hope. Then came Elva Reactor and Wider out on the track with She's a Mare rattling home from Follow My Stride, Bull Shark Betty. Further back was Vibrant, and then Snaky Bay, Unlucky, couldn't get into the race, got dragged back by Vibrant and I Better. It's a photo finish here. And the insiders kicked Princess Diamond to get the money, number 8. And beat number 10, Toravi and Amy, who looked the winner there as it raced up. Thought it might have put the nose in front, and then Princess Diamond's come back hard on the inside of it. Hurricane Hope was out wider. I just need the side on here. It's a half head, the winning margin by 1.5. 8, 10, 3, and 1. Half head by 1.5. So in the straight, Princess Diamond surged to the front, but looked in a bit of trouble. Toravi and Amy came at it, and Hurricane Hope was wider out. Princess Diamond was clinging on. Toravi and Amy lunged out and never actually got to the front. So I apologise there. And Princess Diamond has kicked strongly to score here, number 8, by half a head. 1.5 second and third, 3 metres. 8, 10, 3, and 1. 8, 10, 3, and 1. Kind of anticipating it was going to grab that horse on the inside, but Princess Diamond's pretty tough and continues on its winning way. That's 4 wins now. Half head, 1.5 by 3 metres, 8, 10, 3, and 1. Hurricane Hope.

used to two joint favourites here, Lord Percy and Queen's Bandit. 100-30, Son of Light, and 7-2, Tough Decision. It's 18-1, bar those four. Decision also, and Son of Light is already in the stalls as well. He's the first four to go forward. Lord Percy will be next. Here's True Impact and Farouche. Queen's Bandit and Taranis standing out of line. Here's Taranis in the pink sleeves. Queen's Bandit to come as well. Thank you, Hayley. We're good to go now. And they're off and racing. Race two this afternoon sees True Impact slowly away and bustled along in the early stages. Up front, Keen is Queen's Bandit. She comes through to dispute it. Safi Osborne wants to just hold her back, though, but Queen's Bandit rather set alight here. Taranis just alongside her on the rail, followed then by Curious Minx and Son of Light next on the outside. Then comes Tough Decision, who's really close up in fifth place, Yellow Jacket, followed by Farouche, and after Farouche, Lord Percy, who is easy to back just before the off. Parisian Love is second last. Last of all is True Impact as they move on downhill, and they're racing now towards halfway. Well, up front, Queen's Bandit comes through White Jacket, has been keen through the first half of the race, now leads by half a length, maybe a length or so, to Taranis in second. Son of Light next, Curious Minx, and then Tough Decision on the outer. Lord Percy is further back next to Farouche. Parisian Love is being bustled along, and so too is True Impact. So up front, the lead is with Queen's Bandit. How much will she have left in the tank? Taranis still with her. Between the two of them, Son of Light trying to come with a challenge. Tough Decision on the near side, and on the far side, Curious Minx is getting a second wind as well. Furlong Marker is in sight for these runners now. Queen's Bandit under pressure. Curious Minx on the far side, followed by Son of Light, and there followed by Tough Decision in fourth place. Taranis now gives way, and up front, we've got Tough Decision coming up the middle of the track strongly to take the lead from Queen's Bandit. Tough Decision gets up to win. Queen's Bandit second, Son of Light in third, then Curious Minx in fourth place.

heading into the stalls for the final race of the day at Lyon Paris-Lille. Handicap over 1,600 metres, 10 horse doesn't go, field of 9, wide open betting heat. Just about favouritism belonging to the 6 horse, Mahari, at 4.9 currently. Last few coming forward now, Joe Spirit with Makarov. Two in position, all 9 set under orders, and away they go for the last of the day. A little bit slowly out, He Touched Me, as the early lead taken on Bocodia Colour. On the outside, Makarov, and on the near side, the black of Preciosa. Between horses, Mahari now pokes through into third position as the tightly bunched field goes down the far side. So to the right of shot, Preciosa, orange cap in the centre, Kodiak Colour, and yellow sleeves of Makarov on the outer, remain the front three, being followed by Mahari. Next down the field is Nova Hope, following Nova Hope, the blue of Zazimoka. On the outer of that one is Haza, and then the two further behind, those are Joe Spirit, and finally He Touched Me, but that one only about 5 lengths off the leader as they continue towards the home turn. Precioso, it's Stefan Pasquier. Just under a length in front of Kodia Colour, Enzo Corallo in second. Round the outside, Makarov, on the inner is Mahari. Between those two, Nova Hope. As they turn back towards the home straight, down past the 600 they go. And Precioso still with the lead. Now just over a length in front as they swing back in. Travelling strongly on the inside is Zazimoka, as Precioco now tries to pull away from the opposition. Look right on the inside to He Touch Me, who's coming stealthily into contention. And Kodia Colour is also battling away, but on the far side it's Zazimoka.

0: A colour. It's a photo between numbers 3 Nova Hope and 8 Prezioso.
1: Sizzler, then went to an A6, didn't go to plan. She returns back to sprinting, but she hadn't been in the best of form before that 22nd of September win, and she is quite inconsistent, really, in at least in recent weeks. If she leads first bend, she's very hard to catch. She's got a chance to do that with Tiny Dancer. And Playdate Jasper, not known for being breakneck paces. Hopefield Nina does like trap two, despite being a middle seed 4 from 14 when sporting the blue jacket. And to 6-1 now. Punters out there not willing to go shorter than 5-6 with Dunbar Ivy. Still a backable runner at that price, I'd say. They're going in.

2:26 Valley Hare running 6-5 on favourite Dunbar Ivy and 5 15-8 for Hawkfield Taken 6-1 bar. And they're off, racing 5. Dunbar Ivy was just best away, but quickly passed by just about everybody else into the bend. 2-1 had no room to go. 3, Playdate Jasper, the outsider, has gone clear turning in. It's 3 from 5, then came 1. It's an upset in Valley's third. 3 beats 5 and 2. Seven to one winner, Playdate Jasper. I have a Dunbar Ivy, 5-6 favourite, and Hawkfield Nina third. 5 was best out, but just didn't maintain the pace at all into the bend. 3 cut across to get ahead of 2 and 1 and surged away. Landing a first win since the end of July. Wins for the Morgans.

Welcome back to Adana, where there's just 2 minutes to go ahead of race five, which is a condition five, three-year-old Nutwood Thoroughbreds. And we have a field reduced to nine now, following the fairly late withdrawal of number six, Berid. So Berid doesn't line up in this. The favourite is number nine, Best of Andolu, who is the only horse in the field to have won last time out. That victory came at this track over 1,900 metres, and he led from go to woe. It was very impressive. Can understand why he's favourite. He had the second favourite, We Are the Star, behind him as well. We Are the Star is the one nearest to the stalls at the moment, facing the wrong direction. The one who's already loaded is Majestic Holiday, one of three mares in the race. And

one of the outsiders in the field, Majestic Holiday, having a couple of duck eggs on her most recent starts. So loading into stall seven is We Are the Star, gone forward with no trouble. Quite a few in red silks here. The one nearest to the left of the picture is Haworth. And the one towards the right is King Over. Quite similar silks, those two. And the red and yellow is another of the mares. That's Big Fortuna, who has a victory at this course to her name. That came back in February. Green silks, that's Best Alia, another mare. She hasn't won for some time since back in April. Big Fortuna going forward then. She will break from stall six, and that leaves us just two to go, Haworth and Best Alia. So the favourite broke very well last time. As I mentioned, didn't really see another rival, Best of Anadolu. So it'd be interesting to see if they keep to those same tactics. You'd imagine that they would. It was a positive ride, and he got better and better approaching the line and extended away and won really nicely. The hood being fitted to Haworth, who's a four-time winner. Last victory came at Ankara over 2,100 metres and finished sixth there last time, so not disgraced on his most recent start. And he goes safely into stall 10, so they're all in. Flag is up. And they're away. Oh, the one who's not keen to start at all, Big Fortuna. Big Fortuna has remained in the gate. Don't think Big Fortuna will play a part in this, but going up early on, as expected, is the favourite, Best Anadolu. And we've lost one as well. So controversy in the opening stages. It's been pretty busy so far. Leading at the moment, though, is Majestic Holiday. Majestic Holiday back to King Malcock in second. On the rail in the yellow silks is Best Alia. The outside with the white and red is Haworth. And tucked in is the favourite, Best of Anadolu. And at the back at the moment is El Intoshiable. So they're not hanging around here. Majestic Holiday has a lead of just over a length to King Malcock, followed by Haworth, who's two or three lengths behind that one. Then we have Best Alia, who's got them really strung out. And still at the back of the field is El Intoshiable, and the favourite, Best of Anadolu, has plenty of work to do as well in the black and red colours. So an eventful start to the race, but it's still Majestic Holiday, the mare, who takes them along. Now by a diminishing length to in second, King Malcock, poised on the outside of that one is Haworth, in a really nice position on the rail is the yellow and green of Best Alia. So this riderless horse could provide a few problems in the closing stages, but at the moment happy to run along with them. It is We Are the Star, the one who lost the jockey, so We Are the Star is the riderless. And they're asking a few questions now on board. Majestic Holiday asked to extend her lead. Majestic Holiday still in front from King Malcock, doesn't seem to have much to offer at all. The favorite here has been pretty disappointing, Best of Anadolu. He's gonna have to fly if he's gonna get there, but El Intoshiable is the one making up most ground. El Intoshiable, as they swing for home in the white silks, is coming with big strides, but up front it's still Majestic Holiday. Can she hang on? She's got the riderless to help her. Majestic Holiday with 300 to go is trying in vain on the outside. El Intoshiable. El Intoshiable now goes ahead. El Intoshiable is steaming clear here. El Intoshiable, and there's nothing more she can offer. Majestic Holiday is going to be El Intoshiable by six, seven lengths. El Intoshiable, can Majestic Holiday hold off Haworth for a second? She can indeed. It's El Intoshiable easily in the end from Majestic Holiday and Haworth. What an eventful race. Feel a bit sorry for Majestic Holiday, who did it the hard way but had no real answer once El Intoshiable came past. And this one's won well enough. A fourth career win for this son of Papa Clem. And all those victories have come on dirt. So now four wins from 30 starts. Last time out, he was fourth on the all-weather. Prior to that, ninth on the dirt. Prior to that, second on the dirt at Bursa. And before that came a win over 2,200 metres. There's the jockey of We Are the Star.
thankfully none the worse for that spill. But certainly a very traumatic race with Big Fortuna refusing to start, and then We Are The Stars.

Bonus now loading for race three, the Mick and Linda New Inn Enderby Cheers Nursery. Dissenter has gone into stall 12. Honeymoon Bear going into stall 5. Looks as though Blue Fox will be loaded without the jockey, Tom Keeley Marshall. That one due to go into stall 2. Passerine moves into stall 11. Blue Sign is drawn to the near side. That's to the right. Stand side is into stall 15. So Blue Fox has gone into stall 2. Tom Carly Marshall now reunited with that horse. Goodwood Meteor going into 7. Alfie Moon about to step into stall 9.

0: secret rival going into stall one. Bossy Angel joins the lineup into 14. Alfie Moon rears in stall 9. Moriarty Moon going into stall 13. Dream on Kent about to go in. Mafida Rev. Well, Mafida Rev, very edgy there behind the starting stalls. So Holly's the Dolly's gone in. Lady of Hay still out of line for this. The Mick and Linda new in Enderby Cheers Nursery. Last ones are moving up. That's Mafida Rev and Lady of Hay all in. Oh dear. Blue Fox has reared and has gone down in stall number 2. Blue Fox. Fred has gone down in stall 2. This might cause an issue as well to Secret Rival. And our Secret Rival has just been, or being backed out of stall number 1. And the stalls team just now trying to release Blue Fox. And Blue Fox is out of the starting stalls. But is loose behind. No, it's not loose. But Blue Fox has been released out of the starting stalls. Secret Rival is out of stall 1. So those two are not in the stalls. And they're racing and they've gone without Secret Rival and Blue Fox. Those two have both been withdrawn. They're not in the lineup and away smartly was so tempting with Passerine in the dark blue jacket. Dream on Kent is away to the left and up there was Lady of Hay. Honeymoon Bears also up with their leaders and Alfie Moon not too far away. To the near side is Moriarty Moon. Mafida Rev being pushed along. Goodwood Meteor close to the running rail. To the right is Bossy Angel. So tempting. Holly is the Dolly Dissenter are following. They stride on up the hill towards the last quarter of a mile and it's Dream on Kent and Lady of Hay with Passerine right there with the leaders in the dark blue jacket. So too Moriarty Moon in the pale silks and then Dissenter is away to the right trying to get on terms. Bossy Angel is following. Heading now towards the final furlong. Lady of Hay and Dream on Kent from Passerine and Moriarty Moon. Alfie Moon, Goodwood Meteor is next to the near side. Blue Sign hasn't landed a blow yet and it's Lady of Hay who's trying to shrug them all off inside the final 100 yards. Look at Blue Sign flying home down the outside. Lady of Hay is in front though. Lady of Hay has won. Blue Sign, Goodwood Meteor, Passerine all involved for the places along with Dream on Kent.
1: Jason Watson.
2: Yeah, big price, wasn't she? Coming out of stall 4, never too far away from the gallop today. A filly who was having her third start in handicap company. Ooh. She was unfortunate at Wolverhampton last time out in that she got quite badly hampered when she was trying to make up some ground. So that was a run you could have ignored. Some will have done, and if you did, you've been rewarded at a big price.
1: She probably wanted the distance as well. Unfortunate for backers of Secret Rival, who never got the run from stall 1 after Blue Fox, and hopefully that horse and indeed Secret Rival Blue Fox went down in stall 2. Could have had a knock on for stall 3 as well. Dream on Kent came from, but has still run a decent race. I guess my instinct that Holly is the Dolly was overpriced today. Not so much, that one struggled, but over on that far side
2: she might want easier ground, I think.
1: Potentially
2: it was slower on when
1: day,
2: she ran.
1: No factor, but as you say, the winner, who was stepping back up to 6 furlongs again, that was always likely to be, well, certainly looked like being a positive on paper. It's proved every step of it.
2: Yeah, no, she's done things very evenly, hasn't she? She's never been far away from the pace. She's travelled well, but not sort of over-enthusiastic, which maybe she has been at times when she's raced before. Blue Sign flying down the outside, that's a big run from the highest draw of all. Straight down the outside, finishing off fast, and she's had an uninterrupted run, which not all of them did, but it's eye-catching the ground that she's made up inside the final furlong. from, you know, maybe what wasn't an ideal draw.
1: Marcus Trigoning ran a couple with this centre as well. Goodwood Meteor. I think Josh was talking about the angle potentially for this horse in the studio a few moments ago. First run since gelding was going into a nursery off a mark of 63. Still being educated, but by no means without talent.
2: No, that's a decent run, and it's kind of run like another furlong wouldn't go amiss as well, potentially, just staying on once the gap's opened up, slowly but surely. Mafida Rev was disappointing. She got caught up behind horses a little bit, and she probably didn't have the most room or as much room to operate as they would have wanted at various points in the race, but she hasn't backed up that first run from last.
3: Well-backed favourite is that horse in shot, the Stripes of King of the Dance.

to load up now. Scarfo will be the first one to go in. Scarfo will be followed in by Outrace. King of the Dance next in. 3-1. He is now on Scarfo, 100-30, so it's very tight for favouritism still. Next to go in will be Panama Black. Celtic Spirit goes forward next. Joint favourites again, Scarfo and King of the Dance at 3-1. Rainbow Sign, the subject of significant late support as well, into 11-2. Rainbow Sign. And there is Rainbow Sign in the brown and yellow colours. Ahead of him, though, Turpin. Rainbow Sign will be the next one. Rainbow Sign nearly in. South Kensington forward as well. Phoenician Romance. Berkey Boy. That's it. And we're ready to go now. They're off and racing. Jumping away with Turpin very slowly away. And King of the Dance also fluffed the start and being nudged along early. Berkey Boy, who went to post early, first one to show and keen. Berkey Boy through the first furlong of this follow matchbook on X Handicap. Leading the way down the hill, the well-backed Rainbow Sign in second place. Phoenician Romance is close up between those two. And on the outside, that's Scarfo in fourth place. Then Panama Black up the inside of South Kensington, races Outrace. Further back to Celtic Spirit. Turpin at the back of the field still keeping company with King of the Dance in the stripes, whose rider still doesn't look very happy. So King of the Dance now drops back to be last of all. Berkey Boy is the leader from Phoenician Romance in second place. Third position for Rainbow Sign, but also now squeezed along. Travelling well behind them is South Kensington. Panama Black's to the outside, and then Turpin trying to get into this. Outrace is next. Celtic Spirit is flat out under pressure. Scarfo on the wide outside really under pressure, and so too is King of the Dance, who's still at the back of the field. Less than two furlongs left to run now, and under pressure, Rainbow Sign has come through to lead narrowly from Phoenician Romance. Berkey Boy on the rail, look out wider for South Kensington and Panama Black. They're both trying to finish, but in behind those, Outrace, and then down the outside is Celtic Spirit coming home quite strongly. Up front, South Kensington now forges on and quickens up smartly. South Kensington burst clear to win it well. Celtic Spirit was up for second place. Rainbow Sign in a tight call for third place, together with Outrace.

0: She wears them again today. The Sam Curling horses are in really good form, and Philip Enright seemed to good effect there. Nelson Munce the other day at Goran Park for Harry Kelly, and Sam Curling had a good winner at Roscommon there on Monday. Great to be able, and had a winner at Sligo there as well on Wednesday. Miners Bridge and Fire Coral is a interestingly bred filly. Her dam's a three-part sister to Dancing Rain, the Oaks winner, and the German Oaks winner as well, and winner of the filly and mare stakes at Ascot, and she's from the family of Dr. Devious. So Farah Carroll just might be, she's been weak in the market now, but I think she is looking fairly exposed, but maybe the cheek pieces have elicited a little bit of improvement from her, and it just might be that there could be a little bit more to come as well from her. Behind her then is number two, that's Sir Ogue for Owen Seymour, Kian Quirk on board, Kian Quirk Flower in the Park there at Goran the other day, seen to good effect, and rode State Pension to victory yesterday as well at Ferry House for Harry Kelly. And Tyr Ogue was in really good form in the kind of autumn last year when she won three of her five races and finished second in the other two, improved from a mark of 88 to a mark of 118. She's back down to a mark of 108 now. She hasn't been in the same form since, but if she could rediscover that form, that would bring her into it. And her trainer fits a hood today for the first time.
1: Well, this is the race that Daryl and I had a good look at earlier on in the day. And is this the one? Was the favourite? Still is, 85 to 40. Grace Faraday, 100 to 30. Moonshine Girl, 9 to 2. Fires, Fire Coral, and 8. Bar those, you liked Moonshine Girl. Just remind us why, Daryl.
2: No, I think, look at Moonshine Girl. She's a previous winner here. She had the blinkers on that day. I thought she was very, very unlucky at Listowel the last time when just coming into contention, and she slipped up, and unfortunately she fell. She fell over with Jodie. As long as she's none the worse for that, I think she can run well. And I think the setup of this race, a smaller field, I think is going to really set it up. I think Jodie will be able to ride a little bit more of a prominent race, and let her see her hurdles and just sort of sit in third or fourth, you know, couple, two, three off the rails. And I think she should have a really smooth run around. And I just think from the value from the other horses, me personally, I think some of the favourites and all that, I'm just a bit lukewarm on it. Is it the one, again, trying to hood on this time out? It looks like as if they're going to drop her out. She was a little bit too keen last time out. Michael Keneally's taken over the reins today. He's a very, very good, again, another very good claimer. He claims 5. He'll be very popular in Ireland all winter. Declan Queeley, again, he's a trainer. He's very, very good at producing horses. This mare obviously does a lot more home than what she's shown on the track. And again, she's been well fancied here today. But just at the prices, Moonshine Girl for me with, again, Western Shores, Gordon Elliott's first time out in a handicap could be interesting.
3: In racing for the Guinness Mares Handicap Hurl, short run to the first of 13 flights in this 2-mile, 6-furlong contest. And Fire Coral already in a clear lead as she comes to jump the first. Grace Faraday jumped it in second position towards the inside, followed up the straight by Moonshine Girl to the sand side of Tyr Ogue. Then Western Shores, last but one in the early stages, she'll be kept. And at the back is just the one. As they come to pass the judge, they have two circuits ahead of them in the Guinness Mares Handicap. Fire Coral clear by 6 or 7 lengths under Philip Enright from Grace Faraday, James Smith in second. Followed to this flight by Tyr Ogue, Kian Quirk on the inside of Moonshine Girl and Jodie Townend. Then the purple and white colours of Western Shores, Danny Gilligan, has two behind. She'll be kept, Evan Nugent, and the back marker is just the one, Michael Keneally, as they make the swing that brings them away from the stand into the back straight. On this first circuit, out in front, Fire Coral, with a slightly reduced advantage over Grace Faraday in second, Tyr Ogue third, Moonshine Girl a length away, a break of 2 lengths or so then to Western Shores, who jumped up on the inside as Moonshine Girl made a slight mistake. She'll be kept last but one, and about 5 lengths adrift at the back is just the one as they go on to the next, number 4. Fire Coral led, Grace Faraday remained second with Tyr Ogue to her outside. Break of over 3 lengths then to Moonshine Girl. The inside, Western Shores, a couple of lengths to She'll Be Kept. And it's just the one remains at the back of the 7-runner field as they continue to the last of the 3 flights up the far side. Clark Carl by just less than two lengths now. Grace Faraday in second. Tiro, Moonshine Girl close behind at the final three. Western Shores ahead of She'll Be Captain is just the one as they are about to make the turn at the top of the hill. Good run to the flight before the straight. Continuing in front, Fire Coral, tracked about two lengths back by Grace Faraday. Tiro remains third, a length away to Moonshine Girl, keeping to the outside. A break of a few lengths then to Western Shores, and the final pair still, She'll Be Kept, and is just the one as they run downhill. The leader is Fire Coral, pursuing trio, closing up as Moonshine Girl moves up on the outside of Grace Faraday. Tirogue between them, close up in fourth. A couple of lengths to Western Shores as they come to jump this flight, number six, before they turn into the straight. Fire Coral continues to dictate things from Grace Faraday, Moonshine Girl and Tirogue in third and fourth position, then Western Shores. And the final pair still is just the one, a little closer now on the inside of She'll Be Kept, as they swing in to the flight that will be the last one after another circuit. Fire Coral from Grace Faraday, Moonshine Girl keeping to the outside with the red cap. Behind that trio, Tiro, Western Shores, She'll Be Kept is just the one at the back as they head up to pass the judge, about to head out on their final circuit of Ballybrit. Fire Coral, Philip Enright, out in front, where she's been from flagfall, leads from Grace Faraday, James Smith just second on the inside of Moonshine Girl and Jodie Townend. A break of about three lengths to Tiro, Keane Quirk. Western Shores, the outside, Danny Gilligan. The yellow and blue of She'll Be Kept, Evan Nugent, and is just the one, Michael Keneally, will jump it in last position as they head away with over a mile to race and five flights to jump in the Guinness Mayor's Handicapper. Heading up into the back straight for the final time. Fire Coral continuing to show out in front by about three lengths. Grace Faraday leading the chase, a length in front of Moonshine Girl, a break then of about three to Tier Oak. Western Shores joined by She'll Be Kept, and is this the one at the back as they head away from that flight on to the 7 furlong point and the fourth last flight. Fire Coral from Grace Faraday, Moonshine Girl continues in third spot, Tirogue in fourth, then She'll Be Kept on the inside of Western Shores. Is this the one at the back of the field, about 10 lengths off the leader? That leader continues to be Fire Coral as they go to the next flight, the last on the far side, three from home. Fire Coral, Grace Faraday, Moonlight Girl the outside, Tirogue in fourth on the inner, Western Shores and She'll Be Kept on a break of almost four lengths to Is This the One, scrubbed along and trying to close. As they make the turn, it's top of the track, they're bunching up behind the leader, Fire Coral. Grace Faraday leads the chase, Moonshine Girl to the outside of Tier Oak, She'll Be Kept and Western Shores close behind them, and about two and a half lengths away at the back and driven along is just the one as they run downhill with less than half a mile to race and just the two flights to jump. Fire Coral joined by Grace Faraday, and on the outside Moonshine Girl is close. Break of over two and a half lengths to Tier Oak is just the one beginning to stay on the inside as they come to jump the second last flight. On the inside, Fire Coral from Grace Faraday. Moonshine Girl is close on the outside, and this trio out in front of is just the one struggling now alongside Tiro as they head for the home turn and want to jump. And Fire Coral still leads. Moonshine Girl trying to close around the outside. To the inner is Grace Faraday, and they're clear as they come to jump the last. Fire Coral over in front. Moonshine Girl and Grace Faraday battling for the runner-up spot at this stage. Tiro is back and forth inside the final furlong, and out in front, it's Fire Coral and Finnab Enright from Grace Faraday staying on in the centre. Moonshine Girl stand side, but Fire Coral has made it all as they go to the line. Fire Coral will win for Sam Carling and Philip Enright. Grace Faraday second, Moonshine Girl third, clear of Tier O.
4: Bank is going to make all here, and in really good style as well. 2, 3 and 4, and one for Paul Young.
5: Again, it's looking like it's all coming together. Enchanted Blaze, winner 2 runs ago in 1650. Been slow away the last 2 starts. In fact, it's been slow away in 4 of the last 5. Often giving all ground away early. Not sure you really want to be in Trap 1 doing that. Hence, his strike rate in red's only 1 from 13. So he's short enough considering that today. He has got a runner that can throw in slow ways to his direct outside in Hawkfield Ellie. She did make all to win 2 runs ago, beating 1 Sizzler by 4 lengths. She was then beaten 3 lengths by Enchanted Blaze next time, but went from a 16.55 to a 16.73 and then 17.34 slow away force check 1 last time. Not a run you can really judge her by. So the Racing Post did side with her, having 2.14. To go in for this 5th of 9 from the Valley. So of course, we do a third as well this afternoon. And then this evening, 9 races from Star Pilar. That's all getting underway at 11 past 6 through to 8:34. Going in. Being checked over. 3 of 3 Valley Hair running, 8 to 11 favourites, 4 Hawkfield Tsunami, 9 to 4 1 Enchanted Blaze, 5 Spa. And they're off. 4 was last out, 3 Anagan White Nose leads from 1-2, 4 now motoring round the outside, 4-5 brought up the rear, 3 with 1 and 4 making their challenges, 1's room to run it gone, 4's with right across having a right crack at 3, 2 and 5 go on, and 2's won it. 2 beat 5, 1/3. Anagan White Nose has decided to have a bit of a roughhouse finish. Got the boxing gloves out. 2 beat 5, 1 finishing next. Well, Trap 3 pinged, and he went on. 1 with 4, he came to the bend, 1 got balked, 4. I should say it wasn't 3, it was 4, wasn't it? Apologies. Let's get that right. Trap 4's the one that decides to have the scrap, Hawkfield Tsunami.
6: Which she's capable of now. She was her 4th in her juvenile maiden at Limerick when trained by Gordon Elliott is easily the best hurdling form in the race, but she's had a long absence and then several goes since without getting close to that, including on both runs for the stable.
7: That's all 5 in the ring ahead of our 3rd.
1: Dancing Dame remains the favourite. On the exchanges, just easing a fraction. Clearly people taking into account what Dan and Josh have been saying. 4-6, 7-4, Golden Tiara, Rhythm of Life, 15-2, and then big prices, Well This Won't Do, and Esther Spring as we head back to the team on course.
7: Thanks, Rishi. Yeah, another odds-on favourite here in Dancing Dame, who's been flip-flopping in the market. She's been solid at times. She's been weak as well. At the moment, she's pretty solid. And on all known form, Dan, it looks like she does set the standard, albeit Golden Tiara represents a powerful stable.
6: Yeah, it's a bit of a minefield, really, to say only go five go to post. She's sweaty. She's had 2 handlers, and she was sort of pulling them around the paddock, and she's going over a longer trip, yet she's hardening all the while. She's 4-6, as the vibes just really aren't very positive for Golden Tiara. You sort of get the feeling if they knew she could run to 100, then I think she'd be vying for favouritism, because Dancing Dame hasn't been able to do that so far on 2 runs for James Owen. Not a bad horse in bumpers, still to win 1.
7: I mean, worth noting, a 14 race maiden.
6: I know. It's, yeah, there are, maybe it's just a recurring theme, trying to get odds on shots beaten, but yeah, I'd happily let her win at that sort of price, particularly having seen her. She's got the hood on, but it doesn't look like it's had any sort of soothing effect.
7: You were taken by 3, Rhythm of Life, in the parade, right?
6: Yeah, I just thought she looked in really good condition, and she's definitely got the best, I think she's got the best form in the race, personally, going back to the juvenile hurdle run at Limerick for Gordon Elliott, but obviously there's been a fair few bumps in the road since then. She hasn't matched that form prior or subsequently, and she ran only 3 days ago and didn't fire either.
7: This looks like she might get on with it, but for the call, Alan House.
8: Walking towards the starter over on the far side. And they're off at Wayne Racing. Rhythm of Life gets a couple of lengths at the start from Well This Won't Do and Golden Tiara, followed by Esther Spring and Dancing Dame, racing down towards the first of their 10 flights. Leader slowed up going into it, and so too did Well This Won't Do. Rhythm of Life remains in the pole position early, though, as they go towards flight number 2 in the beige jacket for James King. From Golden Tiara in the black and green, wider out is Well This Won't Do. They jumped that one quite deliberate. Then Esther Spring in dark green and orange, the blue and green starred silks, but Jonathan Burke on board Dancing Dame, back marker of the 5, as they continue this run over on the far side of the course for the first time in this book 2026-27 hospitality at Huntingdon Racecourse, Mayor's only maiden hurdle race. It's Rhythm of Life. Is a point-to-point winner back in April, looking to make it 8th time lucky over hurdles, leading down the side to Golden Tiara on the hurdling debut in 2nd. Well This Won't Do is in 3rd over flight number 3. Then Esther Spring and Jack Tudor, and then Dancing Dame held up in the final position. Back towards home on this occasion, being led by Rhythm of Life from Golden Tiara. Well, This Won't Do on hurdling debut in 3rd. She won a point-to-point bumper previously last season. Tom Cannon on board. Well, This Won't Do. Then came Esther Spring, having her 2nd run hurdling today. And Dancing Dame, the 14 race maiden, in the final place. Over their next hurdle. Choppy over the 4th, all okay. Rhythm of Life from Golden Tiara. And Well, This Won't Do. Then Esther Spring and Dancing Dame. This will be the final jump next time. Awkward jump there from the leader. Maintains the advantage, though. It's Rhythm of Life. Well, This Won't Do is closing in towards the stand side. Back in 3rd, then, is Golden Tiara, followed by Esther Spring and Dancing Dame. Inside a lap to go. And this mayor's maiden hurdle. Rhythm of Life. Only by about a neck now to Well This Won't Do in 2nd place. Golden Tiara back in 3rd, and Mary had a couple of runs in point to points prior to this hurdling debut today. Back in 4th then, Esther Spring, the back marker Dancing Dame. He's wearing that hood for the first time today, along with the noseband. Turning to go down the far side run then, about to go through from where they started from. The next one they'll be taking will be flight number 6. Rhythm of Life from Well This Won't Do. The Golden Tiara placed in 3rd. And then Esther Spring and Dancing Dame approaching their next hurdle. Rhythm of Life coming to it, steadies. Oh, the steps at the flight. Well, This Won't Do moving up to the outer. Golden Tiara very much close up behind the leading pair, racing opposite the enclosures. Dancing Dame closing up to the inner of Esther Spring. Coming towards jump number 7. Rhythm of Life, Well This Won't Do, and Golden Tiara the leading trio, and Dancing Dame and Esther Spring. So running towards the end of the fast straight now, and it's Rhythm of Life who continues to bowl along out in front, has made all the running so far. Well, This Won't Do, she's in 2nd, only a half a length away to Golden Tiara in 3rd, and Esther Spring and Dancing Dame, and all 5 with a claim, are about to go right-handed and race on towards the cross flight. This will be 3 from the finish. Rhythm of Life. Well, This Won't Do lands in 2nd, Golden Tiara in 3rd, Dancing Dame edging closer, just on the heels of Golden Tiara on the bend in, Esther Spring now back marker, bit of a sprint on for home as they run into the home straight now with just the 2 more flights of hurdles to take. Rhythm of Life, Well This Won't Do, the red cap, Black Silks, Golden Tiara, close up behind Dancing Dame, those blue and green starred silks now switching to the left hand side, then Esther Spring, here's the penultimate flight of hurdles. Rhythm of Life joined by Well This Won't Do, far side Dancing Dame, near side Golden Tiara, a competitive run down towards the final flight. It's Dancing Dame, he's now come through to lead. Dancing Dame pressed by Golden Tiara. Well This Won't Do lands in 3rd. It's Dancing Dame up the running by a length or so now to Golden Tiara, and today's the day for Dancing Dame. She's off the mark, beating Golden Tiara. Well This Won't Do.
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1: Dancing Dame wins the third at Huntingdon, beats Golden Tiara, race that turned into a bit of a sprint, wins for Johnny Burkham and James Owen, the 4-5 favourite. Let's turn our attention to Leicester. Of course, Racing TV Extra to get more reaction to the success of Dancing Dame. And if you've been backing horses at short prices at Huntingdon, that seems to be going quite well. At Leicester, though, it is Ngidi who is the 11-4 favourite. Kaelin's Rose is 4-1, along with Ozone Friendly. Isabel is 11-2. Sayida Ifraj is now 17-2 from 11-1. And Abili Lochnan for George Bowie. Salagosta is 10s, 11-1 Trispin, and 20s bar, though. There's a little bit of money there for Sayida Ifraj, but Ngidi is your favourite.
10: Thank you very much, Richie. And daughter of Gath on her second start, 20 days after her debut. She wore the red hood in the parade ring for the preliminaries, and she walked around nice and quietly, as a bunch they generally did. And Geddy, who was third on sole start so far, that was Beverly. She showed a bit of ability and very much likely to improve. Market expects so as well. She's been solid all day.
11: She has, yeah. She showed more than it kind of looks at face value, I think, at Beverly. She was beaten 10 lengths, but she finished in third. She was dropped in from a wide draw, sort of missed a little bit at the start and ended up way too far out of her ground, really. But she passed all of those in the main pack and came through for third without being given a hard time. So I'd expect quite a bit of improvement from that today, and the market anticipates that as well. But it's quite an open race, isn't it? We've got other fillies in here that have themselves shown promise. You could argue one or two of them have probably run to a higher level than the favourite Ngedi on their race course starts so far. And then a couple of interesting newcomers in there as well. Isabel, the most notable of them in terms of the market.
10: Okay, that is Ngedi in shot. Andrew Balding looks for a double in successive races. Jason Watson, who partnered the previous winner, who's no longer riding for the rest of the day, he spoke very eloquently about the concept of Andrew getting that first trainer's title. Man, it's been in the prize money so often in the Trainers' Championship, and this could be the first gold medal. Andrew's got Kaelin's Rose, who's to be ridden by Alfie Redmond, Leicester 7. She's a once-race Ulysses filly. That was when running third at Salisbury 33 days ago. I thought she knew what she was doing. She showed she was capable. She's fully bred to find herself over further, and I imagine as much as anything, this year is an education for her.
11: Yeah, this has been a really successful family for the owner breeder, Eamon Duggan.
10: Yeah.
11: A lot of the horses used to be trained by Ray Guest, didn't they? But now with Andrew Balding, and Kaelin's Rose showed plenty first time up at Salisbury. I think she's probably achieved the most of these that have run, to be honest, by finishing third in that Salisbury race. It was a good effort. She travelled ever so well through the race. Just when she came off the bridle, she hung a little bit and looked a little bit green, and then got slightly tired. So she does need to progress a little bit and show a little bit more professionalism at the business end of the race, but there's certainly promise with how she travelled through that Salisbury contest.
10: Ross O'Ryan and James Owen have both had a winner so far today. They team up with Ozone Friendly, who's had two starts.
11: Yeah, back up to a mile, I would say probably a positive for her. She just seemed to be a little bit outpaced over seven when they quickened up in the final quarter mile at Newmarket last time out, so not a surprise that she's back over a mile, which is the same trip that she debuted over.
10: And as you pointed out in the parade ring, the horse is shot there, number three, just taking a turn. Isabel in the Fred Archer race in silk, since she was being conditioned and ready to even have her first start, I guess her value's gone up before she's even raced, considering the quality of her sister and how good the progression's been for Silver Lake.
11: Yeah, Silver Lake's had a really good three-year-old season, hasn't she? And working her way through the handicap ranks for William Haggis. Isabel is a half-sister to Silver Lake. And
10: yeah, they'd have enjoyed watching her development.
11: Yeah, it's notable how popular she's been in the market. Oh, she's just drifting out a little bit now, isn't she? Out 7-1, but for much of the day she's been quite strong in the market.
10: So is this one.
11: Yeah, she's been the late mover, hasn't she, Sayida Ifraj? Now, when she debuted at Silver, she finished in mid-division over 7 furlongs. She got a little bit tired late on, but she did show a flash of ability with how she sort of moved into the race and made up a bit of ground at Silver before getting a bit tired. So it kind of had the hallmarks of just a run that was needed for fitness more than anything else, her debut. She's up in trip, and she is by Ifraj out of Signora Queen, who herself was a winner over a mile.
10: Has produced a good few winners. Bellissima Nix goes on debut for Leif Johnson Horton, fresh still from that extraordinary success, sales race success with Night in Vegas the other day again. That horse just keeps winning and winning big, big money. Melissa Minix is horse number 6, 28-1 ahead of the debut. Lunar Storm, we're noting the stallion Thunder Moon, one we don't know so much about in the UK, has had winners in France and Ireland, and he was the 2020 winner of the National Stakes over in Ireland. So we're just associating ourselves with the progeny now, really.
11: We are, yeah. I mean, she didn't show a huge amount first time at Haydock. The ground was very soft that day. It was only 11 days ago. She feels more like one that's going to still need the experience and probably be one for further down the line, doesn't she? Bellissima Nix, I did quite like her in the paddock. She's bred more for middle distances next year.
10: Unfortunately, in the Jabra Abdullah silks, Billy Lockdown, his mount, Saida Ifraj, has got upset in the starting stalls, backed out and officially confirmed as a withdrawn runner. Well backed. Disappointing for All Connected. She doesn't run, so we've lost a key member of the race. Right, let's get up to Darren for the call for the 360.
12: Yeah, thanks, Nick. Yeah, Said Ifraj, okay there. The horse just got upset in the starting stalls, hence the news of the withdrawal of Said Ifraj, number 9. So Billy Knotland's okay. Looks like the horse hopefully is sound, having got upset. There's Kaelin's Rose. So Kaelin's Rose has got the blindfold on for stalls entry. In the red and yellow jacket, Kaelin's Rose, to go into stall number 9. And also out of line is Jenny Ray, the outsider, to go into stall number 10. Now, Kaelin's Rose just holding up the show. Kaelin's Rose has had that one star so far at Salisbury. Edging close to the stalls now is Jenny Ray. Quite good. Kaelin's Rose into stall 9. Kaelin's Rose now in. So just waiting for Jenny Ray and the Peter Harris colours to load. Kieran Fallon aboard Jenny Ray. That's it. They're all in. And they're off. So they race away from the mile star. Sayagosta was the last one to stride. This is the British EBF Restricted Maiden Fillies Stakes. Away smartly out wide. Is Kaelin's Rose rather keen and now is trying to edge over. Trispan is prominent. Widest of all is Jenny Ray. Ozone Friendly is back the fence for Ross Orion in the yellow silk. Lunar Storm behind the leaders going into the turn. Followed by Isabel, and up along the inner is Bellissima Nix. The last two are Ngedi and Sayagosta as they race down the side of the course towards the turn-in and the final 5 furlongs. Kaelin's Rose is the pace setter in the hands of Alfie Redmond, leads by around about 3 lengths to Jenny Ray second. Ozone Friendly is sitting in third, being followed then by Trispan and Isabel just in behind. Further back to Luna Storm, who turns it straight in ahead of Bellissima Nix. And Geddy in the blue and yellow's got one behind, and that is a slow starting and pushed along Sayagosta down the straight, and it is Kaelin's Rose in front, leads by around about 2.5 lengths. So they face the final 3 furlongs. Jenny Ray and Ozone Friendly are following, and then comes Trispan driven along. Isabel is next, Bellissima Nix. Ngedi is trying to make headway, entering the final 2, and it is Kaelin's Rose still in front of Ozone Friendly and Trispan to the right. Ngedi is trying to close in as they head now towards the final furlong. Kaelin's Rose, Ozone Friendly, and down the centre Trispan. Ngedi is now beginning to find her feet as well inside the last 100 yards, and it is Trispan from Ngedi, the one finishing off well behind. These is Bellissima Nix. Trispin's the leader. Trispan has won in second place, finishing well. Bellissima Nix far side, Ngedi on the near side has run on a big effort, and Ozone Friendly was just in behind.
1: Trispan has won for Owen Burrows and David Probert, beaten Bellissima Nix, who's made up a lot of ground, green on debut into second. Back in third was the fancied Ngedi. That's the 1-2-3 at Leicester.
13: Thank you. starting the loading process then. Profit Squeeze, the first one to go in. Stintino Sunset's about to step forward too. Bug Boy into stall one. Also in is Highland Harvey. Phoenix will be the fifth one to load up. Stall two. Lipsham Noble to come in. There goes Luna Power, Charles Moran, Basilet will be the last one. Thank you, Haley. Basilet, the last one in. Stall 8 occupied by Basilet. We're ready. They're off and racing. Slowly away was Clipsham Noble, a bit awkward out of the gates as well, so he surrendered quite a few lengths. Sharply away was Charles Moran on the outside, and he leads from stall 10. Highland Harvey sits in second place, and Profit Squeeze is in third. They're already pretty well strung out, despite the leaders not looking as though they're going a ridiculous pace. But strung out they are. There'd be five or six lengths then back to Luna Power in fourth place, and Stintino Sunset up on his outside. Basilet racing next. He's on the outside of Phoenix, and then just in behind those is Bug Boy. And Clipsham Noble, after that slow and awkward start, is well behind, detached at the back end of the field. Up front, Charles Moran still leads, but is only now two in front from Highland Harvey in second place and Profit Squeeze in third.

0: Charles Moran, Highland Harvey, a neck away now on the outside in second. The half-mile marker is in sight now. They make another little left-hand turn back towards the home straight. Third position, Profit Squeeze, Tintino Sunset fourth, Basilette's in fifth, Luna Power under heavy pressure in sixth place. Bug Boy next and then Phoenix, and the back marker is Clipsham Noble. They move then down into the straight. Three furlongs left to run, and up front, Highland Harvey has come through to challenge Charles Moran for the lead. Behind those races, Profit Squeeze. Basilette up on the outside. Orange Sleeves to watch out for. Moves ahead of Stintino Sunset. Hard to see the others making an impact here. Phoenix needs to fly. So do Bug Boy and Clipsham Noble, and dropping away Luna Power. Up front, Charles Moran gamely still out in front. Down the middle of the track, Basilette and Highland Harvey both trying to come at him. Basilette hanging in the closing stages. Phoenix rattling home down the outside. Basilette in front from Phoenix. Basilette wins. Basilette from Phoenix. Charles Moran and then Highland Harvey.
1: On the best of them. He'd have a chance on his old best form, but surely he's going to be rusty. Aero's Cindy in trap two has been running over four bends of late. January 25 Welp hasn't had massive amounts of racing and has yet to race over two bends, but has shown enough early pace over four bends initially in her career. She did a fabulous 4:34 sectional to suggest that she will be effective over this shorter trip as well. You've got 30 seconds of betting time coming your way live here on TRP, the home of Greyhound Racing, for race number four at Monners. Four from five to one, the one. 6-4 favourite, two vacant, three. 7-4 the four. 14-1 from 7-1, the choice of the racing post in five. That'll be a curve. They tip this winner up. 4-1 from 3-1, Long Acres Noah in trap six. Greyhounds about to go in.

0: They're running at Mon War. Two bands, the call. More racing. Four, Mr. Kick, badly. Bizarre Barry, the inside of Aero is Cindy. Then comes Longacres, there on the outside. And Cindy runs the bend better than the one. 2-1-6-5-4 out of it down the stretch. Aero is Cindy by a length and a half. Bizarre Barry. And that's the way they'll finish. 2-1-7-4.
1: Runners are behind the stalls, head of race number 7 from Adana. Conditions race here for 2-year-olds. Racing over 1,200 metres, so 6 furlongs here. 8 runners take part. And in the betting, the market leader, 280 for number 2. This is Beautiful Light. Just favourite though, 290 for number 5, Rose Warrior. It's then 4.25 for number 3. This is Etiquette, who's the last amount winner from 2 weeks ago. 7s for horse 6, Siblings. And there's bigger prices, the other runners. 10s for horse 7, King Is Set. 14s for 8, My One Day. And the two outsiders, 20s for number 4, Red Victory. And 25s for the most experienced top horse, number 1, Elsie Nord-Lesilos, the outsider. But the favourite here, number 2. This is a Beautiful Light. 2-year-old son of Clement out of Stormlight, who is a keen mare. Not a nice record so far. 2 wins and 3 placings from 6 starts. Completed a double in July when winning twice at Ankara over 1,200 metres and 1,300 metres. Been running well since, was placed second over 1,400 metres there and was a good third. Going over 1,400 metres at Ankara last month. That was in a slightly higher class as well. Having a first visit here, but ticks plenty of boxes on paper. So Beautiful Light, the favourite at 270, shortening now. Out to 3s is horse 5, and this is Rose Warrior in orange colours. Looks a nice type, has 2 wins from 4 starts. Made a winning debut on the turf when winning at Ankara back in June. Was placed second 2 starts ago before winning again, landing a all-weather conditions race at this track. That was over 1,400 metres. Just 16 days ago, but looks promising. And it's currently the second favourite. 4.25 for horse 3. This is Etiquette.

Ficolci holds 3 wins and 2 seconds from 7 starts. That was a nice record and does tick plenty of boxes on papers, having a first visit here. Started off his career with a really nice record, was a second on debut in April before winning a maiden at Ilzig, then second and then won again before struggling in Group 2 level. It has been mixed form since, but bounced back to best form a couple of weeks ago when winning a 1600 meter conditions race in this company at Ilzig. That was 2 weeks ago and could be interesting. 750 for horse 6 Siblings, who's a son of Battleground, who looks a nice type. Won on the dirt track at Ankara in May. Sixth in Group 2 level next time out, but bounced back with a really progressive result last time. Third in a 1400 metre turf conditions race in this grade 2 months ago. Still open to plenty of further improvement and could be interesting. And then it's a 10s for horse 7 King Is Set, who is the next best here. Brings a lot more experience. Holds a good placing record with 1 win and 3 placings from 6 starts. Was a debut winner at Stanley Earth and was placed runner-up here over this course and distance just 23 days ago. So King has said another one you can't really dismiss here. 16s for number 8 now, My One Day, by General Quarters, who made a winning debut here over this course and distance on the 30th of August, and then was 4th when stepping up in trip a couple of weeks ago. Unexposed, but looked a nice type and is proven here. That's when he could play a big role. Last one to play, 280, the market leader. Serial caught by Klimt out of Stormlight, 2-time winner, including over this trip at Ankara, and also won the 1300 metre conditions race there in July. Was placed at that track when last seen just 3 weeks ago, and he looks the one to beat, this 2-year-old colt. And it is a colt's only race by the looks of things here. I think open to both, but just the 2-year-old colts in action here for race number 7. Plenty left to enjoy here today from Turkey. Our second meeting beginning very shortly, the action from Kocaeli. First race to off in just over 10 minutes before our finale here at Adana, but plenty left to enjoy from Kocaeli as well, and some good racing action from Istanbul and Ilzig tomorrow. Last one now moving forward here for race 7, conditions race for 2-year-olds over 1200 metres, 6 furlongs. Flags up. Favourite in stall 4 here, in a mainly white jacket, white black quartered colours for Beautiful Light. Slight problem in 8, that's the second favourite in the betting. But they're off. Away they go. Getting a little bump or two when leaving the stalls was Red Victory, and also a not great out there was also Elsie Nord Lesidlos, who's on the back foot in the early strides. But the first to show and blazing the trail, it is Etiquette, gone clear by 2 lengths over the favourite Beautiful Light, sitting in second. Towards the outside in third is My One Day, and the black and red has just gone past Red Victory in fourth. Length and a half to the orange colours of Rose Warrior, who's being joined by the darker colours there of Siblings. 4 lengths away to the last pair, headed up by King Is Set in the yellow headgear, and being scrubbed along is Elsie Nord Losilos, who's the back marker as they round their home turn. But going powerfully out in front, it is Etiquette, cornering well and leads by about 5 or 6 lengths. Inside the final 300 metres from Beautiful Light in second, on the rail in third, Red Victory. These are chased by Siblings and My One Day towards the outside as they approach the final 300, and Etiquette is still not stopping. Bridging the gap quite smartly here in second place is Red Victory. He's going to make it interesting and quite quickly goes past, and Red Victory now surges 4 lengths ahead. Beautiful Light only has a small response at this stage to go into second. Siblings sticking to the task well, but it's an easy victory for Red Victory, who bounces back to winning form and scores by an easy 5 or 6 lengths. Red Victory wins from the favourite Beautiful Light in second place. Good late headway from Siblings in third, and these 3 dominated. But an easy win here for number 4, Red Victory, taking this race in very easy fashion. And bounces back to winning form, having won at Kocaeli 2 starts ago over 1,500 metres. Records a second win, the unofficial time, 1 minute 15 seconds, 0.50. That's 1 minute 15.50, the unofficial time, as Red Victory has 2 wins and 5 placings from 9 starts. Has been showing a good level of form at Kocaeli in recent weeks, with a runner-up effort there before that, a maiden victory 2 starts ago. Was 4th at that track in this company
just 3 weeks back and running here for the first time. Of course, a second win from 9 starts, so red victory looking impressive there. A very easy winner of this two-year-old race, beating off the favourite Beautiful Light into second, who was going well, but to be honest, never looked to be providing any big challenge to the winner there. It was a little disappointing, but still shaped with promise, and this one is enhancing quite a consistent record now with 2 wins and 4 placings from 7 starts, and back in third, Siblings, the two-year-old centre.

0: upon us now. This is race number five on the card, A4. So we go up the grades to mid-grade company. Trap five is vacant here. Even money is Warhound, who runs in trap two here for David Mullins. On the outside of the big outsider, back to fronted 25-1. Debut for the two dog here at Romford after just three trials, but they've been good. 24.53 became 24.25 and 24.27. Off sectionals in the mid to low 370s gives the son of Kulavani Shado a really good chance of leading up the outsider back to front. Lesso Castillo de Rey, who's pretty quick early doors himself and comes here in good nick after back-to-back wins A6, A5, but still a tenth of a second shy of the trials from trap two. Jack Tavern Luna in trap four is very much at home in this grade. Down from A2 in September, all the way down to A4 today, and is 1 from 3 at this level, 5 from 11 for the fellow veteran in trap six, although trap one, of course, has the most runs here, but is certainly on the downgrade. Just was in good form throughout August and September back to front. You just feel that A4 company is a little bit hot for him, and he'll need to lead to win, but with 2 and 3 showing similar early pace, there could well be trouble on the inside here, one would have thought. Going behind the trap, 16-1, 11.08 favourite, 11-4 the 3, 7-2 the 4, vacant 5, 11-4 from 7-2 in trap 6, and the Greyhounds are about to go in. Loading. Running, 4 bends, Warhound the newcomer, 11.08 favourite from Even Money in the blue. Racing at Romford, 2's out okay, but 4 fires out. Jack Tavern Luna leads into the first bend. Paul Young's charges, 2, 3, and 6 all get into trouble. 3 suffered the most. Down to halfway, Luna has a lovely lead here. 6 lengths to Warhound by 2.5. The blue tiger, a length off, back to front, a further 3. Castillo Del Rey won't be winning from there. Warhound really beginning to get up ahead of speed, but Jack Tavern Luna had that early lead and holds on. 4 over 2. Good run by the second. 7-2 the winner, second for Paul Young.
1: 2025. Been hit and miss since then, and the day he finished second, he was beaten 10 lengths by a well handicapped one.
2: The one that we're missing is the top weight. That's number one, Jet Patrol. Jonathan Burke teaming up with James Owen.
1: Well, he can be keen as well. Whether he's Dancing Dame Mark II, I don't know. But what was with Sandy Thompson, this horse, he won 2 of his first 3 starts for James Owen, but he's drawn a blank since from 7 starts. Still doesn't settle perfectly in his races, but he's maybe a bit better than he was.
2: 7 in the ring then, ahead of our fourth.
3: And Jet Patrol, Inca are the 7-2 joint favourites. Ikigai Star is 9-2. That is from 7-2. A bit of money for Sawcats, who's into 5s from 17-2. Now 11-2. Same price, Clever Relation. Maestro, who

0: was put up earlier today by Pat Cooney from Bet365 as a positive in the market, is now out to 11-2 from fours and 14-1. Charlie, my boy.
1: Rishi, fascinating to see how Maestro goes. Ben Jones making the journey for one ride, and they've been experimenting with tactics with him. He's shown very little in six races, and I'm surprised that he's as short a price as he is, but he's slightly on the drift now. It's a competitive race. Money coming in for Jet Patrol that would give James Owen a quick fire double. How do you see this one, Dan?
2: Well, going back to Maestro, I think he's basically an impossible horse to price up. What price do you make him? And what he's done on the form book, he's a 25 chance. He was that price on his handicap debut and didn't really figure at Fontwell.
1: I mean, he's now rated 79. There must not be too many horses in Ben Pauling's yard that would be down at a mark like that.
2: Well, if they've got the work out, if he's not working better than that anyway. But he's shorter in the market today. But I do think factoring into that is, big stable, Ben Jones one ride, back from a break. Perhaps he will show much improvement.
1: Who do you fancy?
2: I quite like Inca at the bottom. I thought it was a positive first step for the stable after not really putting up any trees at all. But first run for Sophie Leach went off a 6-1 chance. That Sawcat's just being seen to at the start. I'm not sure what's happened.
1: Ellis Collier has dismounted Sawcat's number 6. He's due to take £5 off him. He's making his stable debut for Sid Hosey. Was a winner at Newton Abbott over 2 miles at a furlong. He's back up 8 days ago. That was a seller that day. Needs to defy a penalty. Sorry, going back to you.
2: Yeah, so Inca was runner-up in a point. Has yet to finish placed under rules, but looked like he was going to for a long way on his first run for the yard at Worcester. Challenging, still third at the last, and had challenged even closer to the lead prior to that. He's out of the weights to the tune of £1, but he's still got a plater's mark in the of 71, and he still looks like he's got some upside. As we were saying, with Maestro, you really don't need to be much to be competitive off high 70s. Well, that times two when you're dealing with low 70s, and I think there is a bit there, certainly from what I saw first run for the new stable.
1: No, I completely agree. I thought Clever Relation was interesting for Jack Tudor and Christian Williams. Has been ridden fairly cold and given plenty to do as of late. Will they change tactics? It looks like they might do today. I think that's a plus, because he was given a lot to do and didn't finish too far away on his last start. But they're walking in, it looks like, ahead of our fourth race here. Jet Patrol again interesting for the James Owen team. He was third over 2 miles at Uttoxeter 21 days ago. Stayed on the same mark as that. It's going to be a fascinating handicap hurdle. Up to Alan House.
3: Walking in. And they're off racing away for the 2026-2027 annual badges, now on sale at Huntingdon Handicap Hurdle Race. And a well-strung-out field head down towards the first of their 10 flights of hurdles. Over which the leading quartet, well clear from the other trio, and the spotted jacket, Maestro, perhaps just with the nose in front, but not much in it between Maestro and Clever Relation in these early stages. Wider from those two is Ikigai Star, then Soka, the cheap pieces landing over that second flight in fourth place. It's a good four lengths away to Jet Patrol in the black and orange. A further four lengths away, then further to find Inca and the grey Charlie My Boy in last under now Jack Quinlan. Rider change there for the grey. So down the far side then and towards the corner that takes them towards the flight of hurdles on the side. Clever Relation and Maestro and Ikigai Star the leaders. From Sokar and Ellis Collier in a handy fourth, and top weighted Jet Patrol at flight number three. Inca landed second to last, and Charlie My Boy the back marker heading back to the top of the home straight on this occasion and on towards flight number four. Clever Relation, two-time winner on the flat, looking for that first win over hurdles, leading by length over Ikigai Star, looking for that third course win. Then Maestro and Sorkow the next two. Sorkow on first run for Sid Hosey this afternoon, having won a Newton Abbott seller last week. Behind Sorkow then is Jet Patrol, then came Inca, Inca's got that tongue strap on for the first time today. On second start for Sophie Leach at the back marker, Charlie My Boy has to field cluster somewhat. They were well stretched out over the opening flight, but much tighter group now as they step over this next hurdle, which will be the last in another circus time. Flight number 5 saw Clever Relation land with the lead, coming up by us from Ikigai Star. Soka and Maestro the next two. Another length and a half back to Jet Patrol in 5th. In 6th place is Inca. And last of the 7, Charlie My Boy, has always been held up. He was 5th in this race last year, currently sits at last of 7 in this year's renewal. Clever Relation, Ikigai Star, the leading pair. From Maestro and Soka, 3rd and 4th, and Jet Patrol, Inca and Charlie My Boy, racing down the far side now and towards flights at number 6. It was their first one circuit back. Clever Relation disputing the lead with Ikigai Star, where Soka and Maestro in 3rd and 4th. Then came Jet Patrol, a two-time previous winner over hurdles. Inca's next, and then Charlie My Boy. Flight number 6 now looming large. Ikigai Star in the pink, just edging it now from Clever Relation. There's Soka right on the heels of them and jumping up well just in behind the first pair. Maestro's in 4th, and then Jet Patrol ahead of Inca and Charlie My Boy. Running towards flight number 7 now. Ikigai Star in the pink, rose in front. From Clever Relation and Soka between horses, 2 lengths away to Maestro, and then Jet Patrol and Inca and Charlie My Boy as they run towards the end of the back now. Ikigai Star leading by a neck. From Clever Relation, Jack Tudor in 2nd, Soka back in 3rd, and Maestro in 4th under Ben Jones. Only 3 parts of a length away to Jet Patrol, is now looking to edge a bit closer under Jonathan Berg. Inca still being held together under Harry Reid. Back marker is Charlie My Boy as they now go towards 3 from the end. Ikigai Star driven into it, landed just in front. Soka though moves up the inside, making a big looking effort now, racing the way back in then, and Soka to the inside of Ikigai Star. Now further headway from Jet Patrol, he's up at a 3rd. Inca also starts to make an impression toward the outside in the blue and the pink as they race now towards 2 out. Ikigai Star pressed by Inca, who looks full of running at this point. Then Soka and Jet Patrol, who's flattened out a little bit as they go towards the 2nd last. Inca landed in front, Jet Patrol up into 2nd. Charlie My Boy is running on from off the gallop now. Then Ikigai Star is weakening, and so too Soka. The final flight though for Inca comes down to it. Through it, gets away with it. Also a mistake from Jet Patrol in 2nd. Charlie My Boy challenging there for that 2nd position, but Inca's running right away in the tongue strap for the first time. Inca has won his first race over hurdles at the 8th attempt. Inca from Jet Patrol, Charlie My Boy, Sorkow is back in 4th, then Ikigai Star followed in by Clever Relation and Maestro.
0: Well, with the tongue tie
4: inside line, 2 just slightly checked up and rear off the 2nd. Anglesey Prince kicks on. 3, 4 lengths clear. Vixen's Opaque goes 2nd as Winterfield Bird fades. Jimmy Shoeshine running on well, has 5 lengths to find in 3rd behind the leader, who isn't stopping, and Anglesey Prince has the call by about 4 or 5 lengths from Vixen's Opaque. Anglesey Prince out on his own like an island in the North Wales. 4 over 2 at 4 to 1.
5: Find out. It was just a 6 dollars. Every chance he might be able to do it again. But if she defaulted back to one of the other sectionals, she's going under pressure. Cabricario, that knocked her at 170 last time. See, 5's got a 170. Trap 6 has got a 170. The trap 5, been running from trap 1 last few runs. Will a switch back to 5 help? Shake something up? May do, because it has one in the box before. Tricky race, I'd have thought. Well, I think it looks quite a tricky one. Mill Park Bella led last time and winning. Trap 6 led last time and winning. Cabricario did actually boot up. In fact, if you had to pick a leader here, oh, I think you might be looking at 5. I know it's a 6-1, but everybody's suggesting they might be able to get on it. Next up, over at the Valley. Anything to tell you there? No, but in the last race, a 4.18, Trap 3, Coolie Brew was back into 11-10. Our favourite in 4 his half-sister's in five. Well, track five's gone with the MO, gets an easy lead initially, but four down driving. That five's gone middle, tries to cut the corner on four. Four defends, and Cabra Cooper's got the jump on his half-sister. So track four keeping it simple. Three lengths in back to five, Cabra Carrier. Two lengths in back to two's going to have to work middle, Rockstar Rico. And the rest have checked out. And it's track four, eyeing up the PB. Two and a half lengths back to five, Cabra Carrier, who's got it in the crosshairs. He's not done yet. Got back to two, three's pretty down late as well. Four might need the line, five, Cabra Carrier, one big last go. Oh, did four hang on by an eyelash or something equally small? Maybe. Might be four over five. Look at three now. Boots clear into the pickup there, Mill Park Bella. Good work in the room behind me. It stopped on the line there. Looks like four's just held on over five. Three's done a lot of running, hasn't it, Free? Looking at a replay.
6: Now, winner 13-2. Drawn a little bit higher than maybe ideal, but under the penalty, won very easily last week, so has to have a bit of a chance. You've got Quantum Power. We're talking about him back to five furlongs.
7: Trip being everything, yeah.
6: Yeah, I think back to five is a good move, and that latest run was obviously off the back of a two and a bit month absence as well. Might have just needed it. He'll follow them through over the far side, David Egan. I would think we'll need a clear run at stages, I think. But
7: all right, well, look, I want to get the thoughts, your thoughts on the money, and it has definitely come for Tiva, who, if you scratch last time's run and there was a good excuse for it, very much informed.
6: Yeah, you can forget that last run because she went far side on her own, didn't she?
7: She did.
6: Ripon, and it was worth exploring that avenue because we've seen it work at Ripon before, but it didn't work on that particular day. And prior to that, she was obviously a winner, so people happy to scrub that out. Germanic at 8-1 needs to bounce back to form. Was a winner at Newcastle in January, but the last couple of starts haven't don't give you any confidence, really.
7: The late money for Tiva. We've got a Group 3 winner in this race. Seven questions. Who won the Palace House in 2024? He's not the force of old. Is he capable of striking?
6: He's become very hard to predict, hasn't he? And confident to sort of get behind. But I'm hoping Brummel goes well over that far side.
7: I'm hoping that for you as well, then. Tiva at a price for me, or was a price earlier. Right, let's get up for the feature sprint to Darren Owen.
8: Pull in. Five furlongs the trip, and they're off for the Everards of Leicestershire Handicap. And away smartly in the centre was Almaty Star with Ziggy's Triton, Forager, Germanic all handy. To the left is Brummel, seven questions midfield with Winchurch. To the right is straight ahead in the black and white jacket. The well-supported Tiva is currently off the pace, and last of all is Desert Treasure. The action unfolding to the far running rail, and it is Almaty Star from Ziggy's Triton. They're split by 3/4 of a length. The yellow jacket of Forager stepping forward. Brummel, Germanic is just in behind them, straight ahead to the right from seven questions being ridden along. Quantum Power is trying to close, but that one has several lengths to find over a furlong left to go. Almaty Star and Ziggy's Triton. Forager is challenging to their outside there, the leading three. Germanic trying to get organized behind them. Ziggy's Triton has got the lead from Forager over on the far side. Almaty Star, Ziggy's Triton, no mistakes today. Ziggy's Triton, the winner, close for the place is Almaty Star. Brummel flew home Germanic and Forager.
7: It's been busy, but it's been well worth it. Ziggy's Triton, 3 days on from running at Redcar, when he was unlucky in the run, wins very handsomely in the end, by length and a half or so from the front, running Almaty Star, first two throughout. And in truth, it was only a case of reverse of the front two that's been the difference maker. A couple of those closed for minor money, but Ziggy's Triton well positioned throughout, executed well by Danny Tudhope. 5-2 favourite it is, and as we go back to the start, broke from stall seven. He's fit, firing and in form.
6: Yeah, and he's landed good support on the day as well, 5-2 favourite on the off, but Danny kept things very uncomplicated today, didn't he? He didn't want to get caught in the trouble that Ziggy's Triton was caught in the other day, bounced out, jumped well from the stalls and never too far away from that pace, and that was the case with all of the principals as well. Not an easy race to get too involved in from too far behind. I think it was Germanic that just edged out Forager in that photo finish for third place. Brummel not too far away, but that clutch of the first five, you can see them right in shot there at the front. They've always occupied those first five positions, Nick.
7: Travel Like a Good Horse won on quick ground at York in midsummer, was a winner at Musselburgh as well, was a winner at Sutherland over Christmas. Doesn't appear to be a necessarily bad time of year to catch this horse. Forager's run well again. Almaty Star right back to it. Of the two for the same stable, Germanic has run a better race. Actually, the couple of times you watched that back,
6: yeah,
7: got caught on heels a couple of times, and
6: if he'd have got a run sooner, he'd have been a clear second at least, wouldn't he? But no, I mean, Ziggy's Triton's been he's a fabulous fun horse, isn't he? For Midland Park Racing and everyone concerned with him, really. He's been a multiple winner, takes his racing really well. He handles all weather and the turf, so he's very versatile, and he wins plenty of races.
7: Yep, 7 from 33 has won this off the highest ever winning racing. He's been placed off slightly higher earlier in the year, so there's no reason to think why he shouldn't be competitive still.

0: No future entries. I did rather put the kiss of, negativity on Tiva.
1: Yeah,
0: but you put me up to that as much as anything.
1: she didn't quite...

0: your fault. There's so much you have to know.
1: Oxford Circus still just favourite ahead of Birth of Beauty. 7-4, 15-8 respectively. 13-2 Bar. Burning Hearts 9-1.

Vanna Mojito's just gone forward with Red Red Robin, who's already in the stalls. Dirty Gold's Gift next, Cheek Pieces, and the organizer's already in too. Burning Hot, going to be blindfolded for stalls entry. Just takes another turn as well. Oxford Circus out the back, just taking a turn too. So it will be Burning Hot next. King David is the next one to go in. Here's Havana Halo stepping forward. Barn Snape Boy also going in. Next is Oxford Circus. Burford Beauty going in. Thank you, Haley. Burford Beauty set. We're ready. And racing. The trip here is 7 furlongs, and King David just a little hesitant from the gates being ridden along early. Up front, Burford Beauty got a really good start with Havana Mojito, one of the two greys showing up forwardly, one of the three greys in the race showing up well. So too is the organizer, who's well to the fore, and now Red Red Robin coming through for riding along. Close up in behind those is Barn Snape Boy, that's the second of the greys. They're followed by Havana Halo up on the outside. Oxford Circus is buried away, just slightly worse than mid-division, with Erdigold's Gift towards the inside. At the back is King David, that slow starter, and Burning Hot is also right at the back end of the field. So the organizer leads the sweep downhill to the final 3 furlongs. The organizer out in front, from on the outside, Havana Mojito. Red Red Robin now backpedaling. Barn Snape Boy is creeping into contention on the far side running rail. Burford Beauty is back in 4th place, looking out for Oxford Circus, who's trying to pick up with Erdigold's Gift. Both have a little bit of work to do, though. 2 greys are still out in front here. Havana Mojito and Barn Snape Boy, with Burford Beauty trying hard to get there now on the outside of the 2 greys. Burford Beauty now coming to the front. Burford Beauty from Havana Mojito. Burford Beauty starting to forge on. Burford Beauty beats Havana Mojito, and Barn Snape Boy bravely clung on for 3rd place, I think, ahead of Oxford Circus, who was never really closer than that. Thank you.

Scarlett Mumble for this next race on the card. Race number six all told. If you've been with us for a while, you'll know that so far, Richie Tappan has got two wins, one for Nathan Hunt, one for Alan Jenkins, one for Chris Jones. And of the five races we've had so far at Monmore, three wins for Trap 4, represented by Mustang on Fire this time around, who's a 3-1 shot from an opening 2-1, and trained by Noel Hunt, who had our last winner. Good place to start with the four dog, who showed really good early pace to be beaten 3/4 of a length by Swift Avid last time out in an A5. And that's the reason why he's coming back to two bends, because of that EP. That was a sparkling 4:44 sectional. Four Penny Jill is a big drifter in Trap 1, 9-1 from 5-1. When she goes down to D3, she does the business, as she has done two times in the last four starts, 16:02, 15:78, but finds it hard to win in this higher grade of D3. She's 0-2 so far. In fact, none of these have won at this level before. A debut for Trap 4. Maidens each of 2, 3, and 6 from 1, 4, and 9 runs respectively. Racing Post, though, next best, the 6. They go 6, 2, and 3 for the Aero Risper, as Richie Tabata, trainer, looks for 3 on the card at Monmore to make it 3 from 6 of the races so far. It was a good second to Winterfield Bear last time out after missing the break, which he normally does, but this is a slightly easier D2 than the ones that he has been taking in. Greyhounds about to go behind the traps. We've got 15 seconds to the off. All the money for the Aero Whisper, 6-5 from 2-1. Going in. Six. He may have to do it the hard way here by coming from way off the pace, though. Here's the hare, two bends. Away they go, and he's on terms of them this time. Four Penny Jill on the inside. Look at the speed of Mustang on Fire going to the bend, and leads at the bend from Aero Whisper, who's a big danger. Checked up the 1 and the 2 down towards the top of the stretch. Mustang Fire, Aero Whisper now putting it down the outside. Mustang Fire, though, has held him. 4 beat 6, 7-2.

Evans coming out onto the track. Turning in for the third here at Vincennes, 2,700 metres, field of nine, under orders. And away they go, Lasco del Fido, number four, on the inside, one of the first to go. Ustinov, the one horse, got away quickly. Down the outside of Ustinov is Kingston, number seven, and on the wide outside, number nine, Liberator Fido, number nine. So towards the first turn, and the three horses broken there, number three out of the race as they swing left-handed for the first time. Duke of New York, number two, has now come through to pick it up from Ustinov on the outer, the all-white change colours. Then on the inner of that one, Love Tizen, number six. Black Jacket just behind. That's Kingston, the seven horse. Following Kingston, the red cap of Lasco del Fido, number four. And on the outer of that one, number eight, Lynx Dirzy. That's the front half dozen as they pass the stands for the first time. So Duke of New York leading them away off onto their final circuit of the track. Being followed by L'Artisan, number six on the inner. Ustinov on the outer of that one. Just about in third position in front of Lasco del Fido, number four. But round the outside, the seven horse, Kingston, is now lit up by Mathieu Mottier and comes through and takes second position as they swing onto the side of the track. On the inside, Duke of New York, and on the outside, Kingston. They race first and second, mistake further behind, and that is the eight horse who's broken there, number eight. So turning left-handed once again to go onto the far side for the final time. Duke of New York by just over a length. Kingston in second on the inside, L'Artisan. And the other four are still just behind as a flock of, looks like Canada geese, precedes the field as the seven horse Kingston now comes through and picks up the lead. Round the wide outside, Lotus du Rib, number five, is a quick improver. Then following those in third on the inner, Duke of New York, and between horses, Ustinov number one, with round the outside, Liberator Fado. So the two horse falls back quickly, and Kingston leads them back into the home straight, being pressed now by Lotus du Rib on the outer. A mistake on the inner, number one has broken. So seven, Kingston leads them in, but now the nine horse, Liberator Fado, emerges on the outside. Number five has broken as well. So it's Kingston number seven being chased by nine, Liberator Fado. It's between these two, seven, but nine is coming there hard on the near side, and nine, Liberator Fado, comes through for Adrien Lamy to win it. 9-1 wins from seven, and a long way behind in third, number six, 9-7 and 6.

0: is a man we never see on
1: fresh
0: TV.
1: Fresh from his trip. Fresh from his trip to America. What brings you to Huntingdon?
2: Just thought I'd come along. I've just been at Tats this morning, but one, doing the podcast there. I just thought I'd just pop along.
1: You love the jumps, don't you?
2: Watch a bit of racing, yeah.
1: What did you fancy here?
2: I have no idea. I've literally just walked in the gate. Yeah, I have no idea what is running in this race. I could not tell you the name of a single horse running in this race.
1: It's great to have you here nonetheless.
2: Can you tell me which horse is
1: Dan can. Come on, Dan.
0: Is this another Dan?
2: Do you actually want to know why I'm here?
1: Yeah.
2: Okay, so there's a little horse who runs in the last, who I bred. The last foal that I had out of the mare, who I subsequently moved on. Now, she hasn't exactly set the world alight as a broodmare yet, but it's the last one. So Henry Daly, very kindly...
1: Harbour Music.
2: Yep. Came and took him off me, so I'm here to cheer him on.
1: Oh, good to see you. Very best of luck.
2: Not at all. Thanks, Josh. Cheers.
3: Brilliant interview that was. Really got a lot out of him. Lord Luck of Teddington. I presume he's restocking at Book One Tat sale.
4: He just bought Top Lot, didn't he? 3.6 million.
3: Underbidder, apparently, on the Wounded Bassett to 3.8. He could only go to 3.7. But if he'd only done a couple more shifts of Luck on Sunday, as his name suggested he should do, then he would have been able to afford it. But he's always flying off to somewhere or the other. Anyway, Del Potro is the favourite at Huntingdon, 13-8, 15-8, that's all right, Charlie. 9-2, Mavis Pike, and 9-2, Start Again. Good effort, Josh. Awkward interviewee.
1: Yeah, maybe a little bit more experience on the telly and he might be a good bit better. Looking forward to this penultimate contest here at Huntingdon, the feat of the 2.5 mile handicap chase. And we've got a new favourite in Del Potro, who's been backed heavily before the off here, 13-8. That's right, Charlie, taking a drift in two very contrasting styles of racing.
0: Absolutely, yeah. I just love that image. Imagine that was first day of Cheltenham, Supreme Day, and Nick came back with the same responses. Don't know a single horse that's running today. TV gold. Del Potro is the one of the halves of that clash of styles. He's the free going front runner, albeit there's a double flip flop. Not so many of those, because that's all right. Charlie's returned to his position as favourite. If you had backed him at 13-8 or 15-8 as he went briefly, it may not be the prettiest watch, because he's a horse who's definitely a budding stayer, and this market's all over the show. A budding stayer who, over 3 miles on more testing ground than this, it was good to soft on his chasing debut, did all his best work at the finish, and he looked to stay in type in his runs over hurdles as well. He resumes over 19 furlongs. Ground is quick today. It's a sharp track. I'd be surprised. I mean, it would be a total transformation anyway if he comes back, goes through the race on the bridle, and quickens clear between the last two. That would suggest he's had some sort of transformation during the close season.
1: But there's no doubt he can win off a mark of 102.
0: Yeah. They're struggling to split them at the moment for favouritism, but if there was a market on which these horses will be rated furthest ahead of its current mark come the end of the season, he'd be fives on, six, tens on. I mean, we know where we stand pretty much with the rest of them. Del Potro, he won't die wondering. He'll go out in front and he'll try and stretch and put pressure on That's All Right Charlie. He's been a bit antisocial at the start, but I'm sure Sean just wants to keep him away from the others, because he's a buzzy horse who wants to get on with it. And if he can clear them early, and That's All Right Charlie might get a bit messed about trying to get into a rhythm, then maybe he'll get away from him.
1: Well, the flag has been raised ahead of our penultimate contest, and for the second last time today, we go up to the commentary box.
5: And they're off. Close your confidence at Huntingdon Racecourse Handicap Steeplechase of just shy of 2.5 miles. Racing towards the first of their 16 fences. Start Again, disputing the lead early on with Del Potro. Oh, bad blunder from That's All Right Charlie, and Gavin Sheehan sat very tight there, has kept the partnership intact, but it was a jolting error. Gets over the water okay, and a well-struck outfield of four head towards fence number three, being led by Start Again under Keelan Woods and the blue and orange of the black cap. Del Potro wider from him, pretty much take it together though. Landing in third, but some way behind Mavis Pike, probably about 8 lengths behind the principal pair. After that very bad mistake at fence number one, That's All Right Charlie will try and recover. Jump that previous one deliberately and made a strange shape as well over that particular fence. As they come towards the next plain one, Starts Again, Del Potro clear from Mavis Pike. That's all right, Charlie jumped that one better, but he's now fully 20 lengths behind the leader. I say turn now to go down the side of the course with Stars Again leading. And the colours of the Tequila Tipplers from Del Potro, a four-time winner steeplechasing. In second place under the champion jockey, Sean Bowen, clear then from Mavis Pike. Look at a win for the first time over fences today. And that's all right, Charlie. Probably about 15 lengths behind Mavis Pike, entering the home straight to the first of four fences in the home run this time. Starts again from Del Potro. Clear from Mavis Pike. A long way back to That's All Right, Charlie. That's over fence number six. They're all safely over. Starts again from Del Potro. In the air together. Mavis Pike lands in third. That's All Right, Charlie comes through it now. Slows up going into it and gets further behind. That first fence blunder really has knocked the stuffing out of him. He's well behind the others. So with the circuit to go, Del Potro edging it now from Start Again. Then Mavis Pike, or Starts Again, was in very deep to that fence. That's all right, Charlie just coming to it now. He's over safely. Leaders come down towards the ninth. Getting over this next fence. They're all safely over. That's all right, Charlie further and further behind. Starts Again will lead them towards the next one, a plain one, fence number 10. Starts Again, a length, over Del Potro in second, Mavis Pike closing in on the first pair. Coming towards this plain one now. First three over okay. That's all right, Charlie coming to the fence now. And he's jumped it all right as well. Here's the water jump for the leaders. Starts Again, 2.5 lengths to Del Potro and Mavis Pike. That's all right, Charlie, over the water. A distant last of four. As they turn now towards fence number 12. It starts again in Keelan Woods. From Del Potro and Sean Byrne lands in second. Mavis Pike, Sandtwister Davis in third. Here comes That's All Right, Charlie. He's over okay as well under Gavin Sheehan. Now they run towards an open ditch. Over fence number 13, their final ditch. Four from home. It starts again now by about five lengths. To Del Potro. Mavis Pike has landed in third. That's all right, Charlie. Still just coming to the fence now. And he was in pretty tight to that. He continues well behind. So Starts Again in first time cheap pieces. On third start, steeplechasing. Leading as they head towards the final 4.5 furlongs of this contest. But now just those two more fences left to take. Starts Again from Mavis Pike, improving to the inside of Del Potro. A long way back to That's All Right, Charlie. Head the way towards home and the host your conference at Huntingdon Racecourse Handicap Steeplechase. And it starts again in front from Del Potro, ridden for more to the outside. For the first time, Mavis Pike has come under a drive. Here is the penultimate fence now. Starts Again, runs down the fence a little. Landed in front, Del Potro makes the move on the outside now in the black and yellow, clearing away from Mavis Pike. Here's the final fence. Starts Again, Del Potro in the air together. Starts Again and Del Potro not matching it up the running. Starts Again looking to find more. Del Potro challenging stand side. Starts Again from Del Potro. It Starts Again who's found a bit more on the run towards the finish, and Starts Again will score off the mark at the third try over fences. Starts Again the winner from Del Potro, home in second. They were clear from Mavis Pike, and That's All Right, Charlie.
3: Starts Again under a canny ride from Keelan Woods has beaten Del Potro's at every chance, but in fairness, Starts Again, Keelan Woods kept a little bit up his sleeve.
6: So this run to the first bend in this race more than any other, and could be decided on that run to the winning line first time around. And the Greyhounds are about to go behind the starting trap. 7-1 the 1, 6-5 favourite from even money the 2, vacant 3, 2-1 from 15-8 the 4, 7-5-1 the 5, 4-1 from 9-2 in trap 6. Racing post for this race actually oppose the favourite. They go 6-2-1, 6-2-1. Greyhounds going behind. Thank you. Paul Moorhead running for the seventh. Down in Grave for the first time in A8. The two-dog Long Acres Cash. 1, 2, 3, 4, and 5. All closely matched up for early pace, though. Away they go, and it's Jenny from the block who fires out and goes middle to Reyes and leads up Bits and Bobs the outside from Long Acres Barco. Five has just shoved off at the final bend, and two's got nowhere to go in fourth spotted halfway. 1, 6, 4, 2, 5. Down to the third bend. Who

0: 15-2 Ruby Wedding is now the favourite.
1: Yeah, Richie, thanks so much. Fascinating, really. A horse that was too keen last time, and the front end at Donny. I thought it would be all about Solarize, the unknown quantity on this surface turf debut today. In form, progressive, but money has changed hands for Ruby Wedding.
2: Yeah, she's been well backed, hasn't she? But it's a competitive little market, and there's been a move late for Parlander. Solarize is slightly on the slide, but like he's the one to beat if he's able to translate that all-weather form onto the grass. He's unexposed, he's improving. I think the subtle form last time out is rock solid. He beat a couple of in-form handicappers, good quality handicappers in Fierce Fortitude and Tri-Fan on that occasion, and did it showing a good attitude. So he stays well, he's uncomplicated tactically. Parlando is the one I mentioned to you as well that I thought had a solid chance. He's never won over quite as far as this, but if this is quite a tactical race, which is what I'm envisaging, then his pace that he's got for a little bit shorter could end up happening, working in his favour if the race becomes a little bit of a sprint. And obviously with only five runners, none of them are going to get too far behind.
1: Parlando, who's done well out in Bahrain, but also has got previous track form. 5 years ago, won a 7 furlong novice as a 2-year-old for Godolphin. Solarize getting a little agitated.
2: He is, isn't he?
1: Danny Tutto said, even though it's a warm, drying day, after his recent winner, he would have preferred Percy's Daydream to be running on slightly quicker ground.
2: I think it's pretty quick, to be honest. The times are suggesting good to firm anyway, so I'm not sure whether there's anything in that necessarily, but she's a filly that's won at the track as well. She was just hamstrung a little bit by that fourth in a listed race at Beverley earlier on in the season. That led to the handicapper pushing her mark up a little bit more than probably should have been the case, and she was fighting with that for a little while, but it's now come back down to a competitive rating. King's Code's got to prove himself at the trip and got to bounce back to form, but not great signs for supporters of Solarize.
1: Frustrating. Also returned last time. Came off a 216-day absence to win at Southwell 2 weeks ago, £3 more, and it's an opportunity now to see what he can do on the turf, assuming he's all fine here, and there's still a long winter season on the all-weather, if not.
2: Callum Shepherd's not had a great day to this point. Hopefully this fella goes in, because he got stuck in traffic earlier and missed his earlier ride, didn't he? And now he's got his hands full with Solarize.
1: I teed it up as to if it turns into a dash to the line and it's more of a sprint than a staying event over a mile four, who's it favour? You think Parlando?
2: I think Parlando, yeah. And I thought he moved through the race at Newbury last time out like he was in really good form as well. He travelled ever so strongly through that race, and in a bigger field at Newbury he did get caught a little bit too far back, but as I said, I don't envisage that being an issue here, because even if you held up last of the five, you're probably only going to be three or four lengths off the pace. It's not likely to be too much of an inconvenience in a small field like this.
1: Yeah, I think with the sole non-runner, I fancied it being the standards, who's not running, was running over a little bit further, but I thought might be the pace angle in the race. Solarize, by hook or by crook, has gone in. Didn't want to. And hopefully, with nearly 3 minutes already past post time, it'll be a formality to get the other four in. King's Code, one of them. And it's Parlando for Martin Dixon. Parlando, a horse who our racecourse caller, Darren Owens, called a number of times out in the Kingdom of Bahrain.
3: Indeed, yes, Nick. So we're looking at Parlando. There's Parlando. Billy Lochnan in the saddle for Ian Williams. So five of them at the mile and a half start. And they're off. Well, Parlando's dropped out last of the five, and it is King's Code who makes the running, followed by Percy's Daydream, Solarize, Ruby Wedding, and Parlando as they move on down the far side in the Paul and Margot Barleymoe Cosgrove Farewell Handicap. So it is King's Code who is cutting out the early work in the hands of Pat Dobbs. King's Code leads, green jacketed Percy's Daydream along the outside. Solarize is behind the leaders on this, his turf debut. Ruby Wedding in the red and yellow is ahead of Parlando. So they're roughly midway down the far side, running downhill, and it is King's Code who continues to make it. Percy's Daydream second place, and then the big white face of Solarize, Callum Shepherd's Mount, is in third. Ruby Wedding, Alfie Redmond, with Parlando, Red and White, Jackie Billy Lot. Now, so they're drawing ever closer to the end of the back straight, and it is King's Code continues in front.

0: top weight, King's Code, by just over a length to Percy's Daydream. Danny Tuttle looking for a double aboard Percy's Daydream. Solarize still there to the outer, and a Ruby Wedding going the shortest way. Parlando last of the five, and they're on the downhill run now towards the turn in. Just over five furlongs to go, and it is King's Code who's going to lead them to that bend from Percy's Daydream. Solarize, Ruby Wedding, and a Parlando, and they're covered by around about four lengths as they enter the last five furlongs, and they're off the final turn. So it's King's Code the leader, with a Percy's Daydream along the outside, that filly, followed by Solarize. Now Solarize is the first to really truly come off the bridle, and Ruby Wedding now also being driven to the running rail. Parlando is attempting to make strides forward as they now enter the final three furlongs. The pace has cranked up. It's King's Code, Percy's Daydream, Solarize. Ruby Wedding now is behind a wall of a couple of horses. Parlando's trying to get organized into the last quarter of a mile, and it's Solarize, one of the first ones off the bridle. Solarize has hit the front for Callum Shepherd, with Percy's Daydream now in second, then King's Code in the clear. Ruby Wedding. Wasn't getting the clearest of passages at one stage inside the final furlong. Solarize, however, has got a few lengths on Ruby Wedding, and Solarize on this, his turf debut, goes on to win. First off the bridle, first home. Solarize from Ruby Wedding, King's Code, Percy's Daydream, and Parlando.
1: Solarize has won in the style of a horse who's still got a bit up his sleeve. He's had to work pretty hard, but he's won comfortably in the end. 11-4 for Callum Shepherd and Charlie Johnson. He's beaten Ruby Wedding and King's Code. That's the one.
2: Candy Warhol is the one they're trying to get forward first of all here. The loading process underway. Saturday and Fei-Fei move forward next. So Real Gold is out the back, and Stock Market as well. Stock Market strides forward. Real Gold, stall two, will be the last. And they're off and racing, jumping away then, and a reasonably even break. Ken Brulé up front early with My Mate Mackley very much to the fore coming forward. Real Gold and Candy Warhol are amongst the front few as well, with Stock Market just in behind them, and then Beach Party towards the inside. They're tightly grouped up to the outer. That's Valadero. After Valadero, the two back markers are Fei-Fei in company with Every Day's a Saturday, who's only three lengths off the lead as they now come down the hill past halfway. So up front, My Mate Mackley now forced to the front here from Real Gold, with Ken Brulé there as well. Beach Party up the far side running rail. Out very wide is Valadero, hanging slightly. Stock Market still with a chance, and they're on now from Candy Warhol, who's got work to do in company with Every Day's a Saturday and Fei-Fei. Getting pretty congested up front as Stock Market hangs in on a few of them, trying to land a challenge, but hanging in behind. The leader is My Mate Mackley, Beach Party, Stock Market. Will he go by? It's My Mate Mackley and Stock Market. My Mate Mackley from Stock Market, with Beach Party in behind them in third place. And then Valadero on the outside of Every Day's a Saturday.

0: is over fences, so he's got to negotiate that. But looking at him there walking around, he looks very fit and he looks very, very well. He obviously ran only 10 days ago, and you know, the fitness point of view, you know, that with the hurdles rating to his chase rating, course and distance form, you know, he can make the run, and it all sort of stacks up to he's the one that you want to be on. He's dynamite. Interesting, Ballastar was his best run for a while last time out. He's obviously been running over 3 mile two and an awful lot further, so he's coming back in trip. And again, as we've seen here today, horses are getting tired. At least, you know, with Ballastar, he's one that's going to be staying on really towards the end of the race as well. And Daniel King is, you know, he's obviously had a memorable time at Galway this year, winning the hurdle and also the plate this year as well. So he's doing very, very well around Galway this year. And then you go down to Duke's Hill, Gordon Elliott's horses. He had a winner earlier on today. Sam Ewing take the ride in this horse. He ran at Perth the last time over 3 miles, Rishi. And I don't know, he travelled okay, made a couple of few mistakes, and then sort of stopped quickly at the back of 3 out. So coming back to 2 miles 6 is probably a plus. But then at the end of it, then there's a stiff hill at Galway. So it'll be interesting to see how he fares. I think it's fascinating. He's dynamite, 11 stone 12. Ballastar right down the very, very bottom of the weights off of 10 stone 8. But, you know, I think it's, to me, it looks like between the two, Ballastar getting, you know, a stone and a half from he's dynamite.
1: Let's pick out a couple of others to mention. One for Gonzo, for Sean O'Hearn and Philip Enright. Ran at Galway last month. It was an okay run. Just looking at the previous run at Wexford, again, you're not going to find a great deal of encouragement for one for Gonzo. And beyond that, you've got Prince Palace for Philip Rothwell. Again, another horse who's arguably lost his form and hasn't shown any real signs of enthusiasm. So you're looking primarily at the top horses, the first three that you mentioned in the market?
0: Yeah, because I do feel a lot of them, like even like one for Gonzo, he hasn't really shown a lot since he won down at Killarney back in May. And I think his form is very, very hit and miss. And same with Palace, Prince Palace. And when you come to these sort of, you know, these sort of handicaps where they're, you know, the lower grade of the scale, you need everything to fall right for him. And whenever things don't fall right for him, you know, they can very, very quickly, they can find an excuse to get out of there. And I just, for me, I'm just looking at horses that bring that little bit of form into it. Let's say Ballastar, before his last run at Sligo, there wasn't a whole lot to shout about home about, yep. But it was a step in the right direction, and hopefully he can continue to step in the right direction.
1: So is that your selection, Ballastar?
0: No, I think I'm going to go with the top weight. He's dynamite, purely because of the factors that I said earlier on. I think everything's in his favour.
1: Yeah. I hate to lumber it, but this was one of those races, and in the early of the races, looking at some of the horses, you can think, I don't mind giving a shout to an outsider, because the favourites, there are enough question marks about them, whether it's going over fences, whether it's the return after a layoff. But there's more solid reasons for backing he's dynamite in this race than in some of the other races that we've had a short-priced favourite. So I have to be with you here, Darrell. I like he's dynamite. How do you think Darrell's going to ride it?
0: I think he'll be very, very forward. You see him there, he's just lining up there, just down the inside of Orkney's Jack. So he's going to be very, very forward. Like you say, he can make the run, and he has made the run in the past. So Darrow is, and he's a very, very good from the front, Darrow Keefe is.
1: Okay. Let's hope that there are no more candidates for the clash between Gavin Sheehan and Danny Mullins. Darrell will be giving us off.
0: I think we'd put up a poll.
1: Well, we know the answer. I mean, I told you the answer.
0: Oh, right, okay. Yeah. How many horses have you ridden in your life, Rishi?
1: I've never fallen at Cheltenham, Darrell.
0: Right, okay.
1: Anyway, flags coming up very shortly at Galway for their penultimate race. No, I never won the Grand National either. Here we go. Let's join Peter for the call.
2: Hungry communication.

patient's handicap chase, two circuits, 14 fences ahead of them, Ballast Star towards the near side, the early leader with close-up Heroes of Renown over towards the inner. He's Dynamite, also in the firing line early is Prince Palace. At leading quartet, followed to the first by Orkney's Jack towards the inner with Survivor Sister. As they reach the first, Ballastar from Prince Palace, Heroes of Renown, mistake at the first by He's Dynamite, drop back to the rear of the field as they go into the turn. Turning to face fence number two, Ballastar goes along in the lead. Prince Palace has moved through to be a definite second. Heroes of Renown third, then Orkney's Jack. He's Dynamite, Survivor Sister, and to the air outside the Grey Duke Hill. And at the back of the field, one for Gonzo as they rise at the second and away from it. Ballastar with on the outside a close second now, Prince Palace. They've stretched six or seven clear of Heroes of Renown. Then He's Dynamite towards the inner of Duke Hill in the final trio, Orkney's Jack, Survivor Sister, and one for Gonzo as they go on to fence number three. Ballastar and Dan King going along in front, followed in second by Prince Palace, Ross Shukru. A break of about five lengths back to He's Dynamite on the inside under Darrow O'Keefe alongside Heroes of Renown and Paddy Hanlon. Behind them, Survivor Sister towards the inside, Danny Gilligan. The grey on the outer is Duke Hill, Sam Ewing. With them, Orkney's Jack, James Sampson alongside the back of the field. One for Gonzo, Philip Enright as they go to the last fence up the far side. Ballastar, Prince Palace over in second. A clear break back then to He's Dynamite and Heroes of Renown as they make the turn at the top of the track. About to begin the descent to fences 6 and 7 in the dip. Ballastar in the lead by almost three lengths. In second spot is Prince Palace. Break of almost four then to He's Dynamite in third, followed downhill by Heroes of Renown. One for Gonzo has moved up on the outside of Duke Hill into their inner Survivor Sister, and at the back now Orkney's Jack as they reach the first of the two fences in the dip. Ballastar led over it from Prince Palace as they come on to the next. It's number seven. Ballastar joined and headed by Prince Palace. They show a couple of lengths in front of Heroes of Renown. On the rail, He's Dynamite. Between them, Survivor Sister. The Grey Duke's Hill on their tails. And on the outside, one for Gonzo. And right with them on the inner, Orkney's Jack. They're very tightly grouped as they swing in, nearing the completion of a circuit and approaching halfway. Ballastar, the maroon and white colours, on the inside, in the visor, the checked colours of Prince Palace near side. They're followed up in front of the stands by He's Dynamite and Survivor Sister near side, the black and yellow of Heroes of Renown, as they come to pass the judge and head on to fence number eight. Ballastar leads narrowly. Prince Palace a length off the leader now in second, a break of about three to He's Dynamite with Survivor Sister and Heroes of Renown, and the other three together at the back. One for Gonzo, Orkney's Jack, and now the back marker getting a reminder is Duke Hill as they go into the turn. That brings them on to their next, which will be six from the finish in the Mongey Communications Handicap Chase. Ballastar continues to dictate things with Prince Palace in second. He's Dynamite in third spot as they go to jump this one, followed by Survivor Sister. Behind them, Heroes of Renown. As they rise at it, Ballastar from Prince Palace in second. He's Dynamite within three lengths of the leading pair, Survivor Sister, followed by Heroes of Renown. Then one for Gonzo, and towards the inside, Orkney's Jack. And they're clear now from Duke Hill as they continue up the far side with five fences to jump. Ballastar in the lead, where he's been for most of the trip. Prince Palace in second, and the inside in third is He's Dynamite, who was deliberate there and lost ground on the leading pair. Heroes of Renown jumped up on the inner of Survivor Sister as they go on to the next. This is four from home. Out in front, Ballastar leads by about two and a half, followed over it by Prince Palace. He's Dynamite closed on them, and they're followed by trying to improve on the outside, Orkney Jack with Survivor Sister and Heroes of Renown. One for Gonzo driven along behind them as they head away from the third last fence near the turn at the top of the track. Ballastar from in second spot, Prince Palace. He's Dynamite chasing in third, Survivor Sister four, then Orkney Jack, Heroes of Renown, and one for Gonzo.

0: As they run downhill with just two to jump, Ballastar leads on the outside. The yellow colours of Prince Palace going through on the inner as he's Dynamite. Survivor Sister behind him with Heroes of Renown as they reach the second last. Ballastar by about two lengths. He's Dynamite and Prince Palace and Gone at the second last Survivor Sister. So they come to jump the last. Ballastar led Prince Palace. They've gone on from He's Dynamite in third and then Heroes of Renown as they make the climb for home. Ballastar, Dan King in the lead, chased by Prince Palace and Roscoe Crew second. A clear break back then to He's Dynamite, the top weight under pressure from Dara O'Keefe, and on the inside Heroes of Renown, Paddy Hanlon. As they swing in, with less than a furlong and a half to race, Ballastar out in front. Prince Palace second, Heroes of Renown plugging on the inside in third, and then He's Dynamite. Inside the final furlong, Ballastar has made most of the running and is clear. Prince Palace is back in second, a good battle on for the third spot, but it's Ballastar out in front, going to be a local winner of the Mongi Communications Handicap Chase as Ballastar wins well from Prince Palace second, Heroes of Renown third, fourth spot, He's Dynamite a long way clear of Orkney's Jack.
1: Ballastar got out in front early on under a lightweight and Daniel King and has made all the running to win at 7-2 in our penultimate race at Galway. Racing TV Extra for more from Galway. Heading to post at Huntingdon.
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1: It is the Junior Bumper and Flow River Flow. I was saying at the top of the show today that for those of us who remember Grey Shot, trained by Ian Balding in the Hitchens colours, well, we've got Flow River Flow running in this last race with the same or similar owner-trainer combination for the Baldings and the Hitchens. 7-2 Stickett, 5-1 Brand Galad. It's then 70-2 Thurlston. The Nick Luck Bred Harbour Music is next in the market. 10s from 7s, 16-1 Potter's Bowden, that's from 22s and 28-1 bar those. Flow River Flow, now 10-11.
3: Thanks, Rishi. Yeah, the sixth and final race of the day upcoming, and we've not seen any of these on a racetrack before today, but Flow River Flow represents obviously a very powerful flat operation in Andrew Balding, who leads the way in the Flat Trainers Championship. He's got a runner here, and you do have to respect, Dan, his runners in bumpers.
4: Absolutely, yeah. It's a rarity, but there's been four winners over the years. You see Jack Quinlan going down to post without his irons.
3: What do we know about him?
4: And Potter's Bowden. Jack Quinlan,
3: no.
4: Jockey. Flow River Flow, we don't know a great deal except that it's a good quality middle distance pedigree, not a slow pedigree, but by Camelot, just as Brian Gallad is. One thing I would note, he was the loudest of them. As he was being saddled, he was quite noisy, but actually once he was doing laps of the paddock, he seemed perfectly professional. But there's a, your train could be in danger here, Josh.
3: Is there one that you saw in the parade ring that you were particularly taken by?
4: I liked Brand Galad. Lengthy, not particularly tall, but lengthy, bit of just some qualities you'd expect to him in terms of physique when he's by Camelot out of a mare who reached a time form rate in the low 90s, winning twice at Wolverhampton on the old weather there over middle distances, and just a good family, and as you referenced, a six-figure purchase. I'm sure when he went through the ring at Book One, they didn't have junior bumpers at Huntingdon in mind. Indeed, I don't think Devin Minisway has ever had a National Hunt Runner bumper, hurdles or otherwise, but he's got Brand Galad, and the fact that they're running a bumper, actually maybe just been a bit backward and slow to come to hand, but he might just be pretty good at this game. And these junior bumpers, as we know, they tend to be dominated by those middle distance flat pedigrees rather than horses that are bred for 2.5 miles plus in time.
3: Well, Jack Quillen has just unmounted Potter's Bowden, who was joining up with the rest of the field here. Snicket is the shortest of them and represents James Owen, who won this contest 12 months ago.
4: I didn't double check this, I wonder if he might be Pinatubo's first runner in a
3: bumper. That's Snicket's shortest of the rest of them, other than Flow of the Flow.
4: Yeah, he fits fits the bill in terms of connections, of course. They won this bumper with a favourite last season when James Bowen was aboard on Bankatari. Snicky, sort of similar type, flat pedigree by Pinatubo, but was obviously such a brilliant two-year-old. Didn't live up to expectations as a three-year-old. But he's a close relative to horses that have won over middle distances, suggesting there'll be enough stamina. And one of those half brothers who won races.

0: it was Maple who did it over jumps for Ruth Jefferson, so two-miler admittedly, but there should be enough stamina in there to give this horse a future in this sort of race.
1: Well, an intriguing finale here. I think it looks like Potter's Bowden's just getting tightened up at the girth or resaddled. I'm not exactly sure what's going on there. But we've got eight in the finale here. It's been an enjoyable day of racing. These Junior National Hunt flat races have been interesting to follow over the last few years since they properly came in, and we've seen a few decent horses, and it's probably quite a good introduction, is it?
0: Yeah, I'm sure it is. I don't know how many of the National Hunt traditionalist trainers in particular would view the ones that are over shorter distances. Almost like this is a flat maiden for horses that are a bit too slow to run on the flat or a bit too big to go in the stalls, that sort of thing. The horses that are involved in them tend to not have a great deal of long-term scope, I always think, in terms of will they continue to develop over time. A lot of them, as I say, because they were bred for the flat and didn't make it, they were cheap purchases, they probably don't have a great deal of ability above all. That's why they're running a bumper rather than going on the flat. But these are two and three, Brangelad and Flow River Flow, have both got really good quality middle distance flat pedigrees.
1: And what is interesting with Brangelad especially is Nicola Boinville, who's not had too many rides as of late. I think he had one at Southall the other day, which was unsuccessful. But you've got to take note when he does come, especially for one ride.
0: Yeah, I'm guessing he was requested as well. David wanted to get a top flight jockey, and he's got Nico de Boinville, and could have got Keelan Woods, who's here with us after just riding the last winner. I did like him physically. I think he's got a fair bit to recommend him. You're not really looking at these races like you are with most bumpers, saying, oh, that'll make a grand chaser in time, because they're not really those type of horses.
1: No, completely
0: different.
1: He's
0: got a bit of strength to him.
1: Yeah, Jack Quillen now back aboard Potter's Bowden, and it looks like they might be approaching the off. There's the starter, who will be shortly raising his flag ahead of the finale here at Huntingdon. It's been an enjoyable day, and for the last time today, taking it up to commentator Alan Howes.
2: Thanks, Josh. Flags are up. The field walking in steadily. Song to sculpt them. And they're off and racing. The field head into stride eventually. Just shy of 2 miles here for the advertised at Huntingdon Racecourse in 2026-2027. Junior National Hunt Flat Race. Through these very early stages, quite a few of these looking around on their debuts. Flow River Flow, prominent, light blue and orange diamonds. And we'll go into the early lead, racing quite green on the outside. Brangelad in those white and green silks under Nicola Boinville. Harper Music to the inside, red and dark blue colours, together with Snicket. And on that one's outside, the nose banded Potter's Bowden under Jack Quinlan. Back through then to find Albatross the Ace, white and black with a noseband, William Shanahan on board, together with James Dean at this early stage, and Thurston is the early back marker under James Bowen, up the home straight for the first time. It's the Gelded Son of Camelot, Flow River Flow, that leads from Brangelad in second place. Harbour Music just about level with him now for second. Behind those, Snicket, one place better than Potter's Bowden. And James Dean is quite keen now, coming by us. Albatross the Ace, second to last. And the back marker, Thurston. So inside a circuit to go. With ears pricked, Flow River Flow. Leading in the Hitchin Silks from Brangelad. Two lengths away, Harbour Music, between horses Snicket, Potter's Bowden near side, and behind Potter's Bowden is James Dean, then Albatross at the Ace, it's just about second to last, and Thurston remains in the final spot. So down the far side, they head inside the final mile, Flow River Flow, by a neck, to Brangelad in second, then Potter's Bowden, alongside Harbour Music, and between the pair of them, Snicket, from last year's winning stable of James Owen. Then came James Dean with Albatross the Ace, and the back marker, Thurston, in black and pink. So opposite Asir in the stands, down the far side of the course, Flow River Flow, by a half a length, to Brangelad, and to the outer Potter's Bowden, and Snicket's and Harbour Music, remaining close attention.

0: distance, ahead of James Dean and Albatross the Ace, and Thurston still last of the eight. Flow River Flow, Brian Gallard, very little limit between them now. Potter's Bowden, still very much handy in third. Then Harper Music and Snicket, one length away to James Dean from Albatross the Ace, and then Thurston as they go through their starting points and soon to the end of the back straight now as we get to the business end. Racing inside the final five furlongs. Flow River Flow, Brian Gallard and Potter's Bowden lining up across the course with Harbour Music close up in fourth. Then Snicket and James Dean along with Albatross the Ace. Thurston the first one to come seriously off the bridle as they head the way back towards home in the closing stages of this junior bumper. Flow River Flow, Brian Gallard joined to the outside by the nose-banded Potter's Bowden. In white and black, here comes Albatross the Ace. Snicket is looking to find a way through. Harbour Music is now shaken up towards the left-hand side. It's all changed now as they head down inside the final quarter of a mile. Harbour Music puts it up to Flow River Flow. Then they're ridden along Potter's Bowden. Snicket trying to come into it along with Albatross the Ace. And then James Dean running on from the back is Thurston. Inside the final furlong, it's Harbour Music, Flow River Flow, and Albatross the Ace. And it's Albatross the Ace near side who came home best. Albatross the Ace from Flow River Flow. Then Harbour Music and Snicket with James Dean not beaten far in behind them.
1: Albatross the Ace, who is always travelling very kindly for William Shanahan and Ivan Furtado, has got up to beat Flow River Flow and Harbour Music back in third. I think Nick Luck will be very happy with the way that horse has run on debut. That's the 1-2-3 in the closing race at Huntingdon. Albatross the Ace, the winner at 28-1. Getting ready for the last race of the day at Leicester as well. It's the handicap over six furlongs for which Magic Music is your 7-4 favourite. Mr. Cool is 7-2. Red Snapper, 7-2. Rebel Path, 8-1. Fenlander is 17-2. Connie's Rose, 14-1. And Travel Agent is the outsider at 20s for this finale at Leicester. Let's head over there now and join Martin and Nick.
2: Thanks, Rishi. At the end of a lovely afternoon, really enjoyed it today. A mile and a half was the previous race distance that Solarize was first home. Charlie Johnson, the trainer, and Callum Shepherd, who shared his thoughts afterwards, said he makes you work for it, as we saw. Whether he's the stayer or one that just needs working over a mile four, we'll see. But he has opened doors, be it for the rest of the season on the all weather or through the winter, or indeed the turf. That was the first win on grass on first attempt. So that was that, and this is the last race. Magic Music is 7-4 favourites to go, one better than 2 weeks ago. Martin, we're quite unlucky, should have won that day.
3: Yeah, absolutely, and I thought she looked really well in the paddock as well. She was giving off the right signs, wasn't she? Very enthusiastic, sort of on her toes, looks $1 million to be fair, and she's only been nudged up a pound for that latest effort. She's still a filly that's not had a huge amount of racing, so it's entirely possible that she's still going to get better. And when you see her physically as well, she's a big girl, so I would imagine her best days are ahead of her. I think she's a worthy favourite, Nick.
2: Yeah, she's from a family that I love, absolutely love the family, for Steph Hollinshead and of Ray Bailey. I'll be seeing you. Al Simo, Mayal, who was third in the Gisborough on Saturday. Mm-hmm. Very distinctive colours, they've done very well. 15-8 favourite. Mr. Cool is 100-30. Red Snapper is also that same price. Which of those two at identical prices makes more?
3: I'd probably say Mr. Cool. He's still a very well handicapped horse on his best form. He drops back into a 0-70 today, having had that £1 drop for a little bit of a disappointing run at Southall last time out. He has got some all weather form, Mr. Cool, but all of his winning has come on the grass, so maybe coming back onto the turf is a good thing for him. Obviously Billy Lochnan a positive jockey booking as well, so if he was to bounce back to his red car winning form, for example, then he's definitely got a chance. And his two starts since then, one of them was over five furlongs when he just was outpaced and uncomfortable with a trip down the hill at Brighton over the minimum trip.
2: Horse and shot is Fenlander, making the way down eventually for Ollie Williams nowadays, formerly with Pam Sly. Needs to step forward for the first run for the yard, but it wouldn't be uncharacteristic for that to happen for this horse at this track. Coming back to Leicester's got to be a positive.
3: Well, his last two runs at the track, both over course and distance, he's been successful on both occasions. And yeah, there wasn't much promise in the stable debut was the last time out, but maybe just getting used to his new environment that day. He was a little bit keen, didn't quite finish off his race, but as you say, the track and trip suit him well. He's very comfortable on a fast surface, which is what he's got, but he does need to bounce back.
2: All right, I'm asking you about Mystical and Red Snapper. Back to the latter, Red Snapper has been in good form. Salisbury, Chepstow, both wins, beaten second last time at Salisbury when in search of the hat-trick, but it wasn't a bad run, and the third one yesterday.
3: Yeah, that looks solid form, doesn't it? And he's been a really solid horse for Cathy Turner. He's won three races in the last 12 months on a variety of going conditions as well, mixing 5 and 6 furlongs as well. So, you know, he's pretty versatile. He comes here in really good form. The blinkers have had a positive effect the last three starts, haven't they? Since they went on, immediately there was improvement there. But yeah, I must admit, if Magic Music is in the same form as last time out and just gets the rub of the green a little bit more than what she did last time, I think she'll take a bit of beating, because I'm not sure there's anything as well handicapped as her in the field, and she looks like she's still improving.
2: Back
3: on
2: to
3: the
2: last time, I did feel like it was one of those that got away.
3: And the run before that was very testing ground, wasn't it? There's been other excuses along the way since her Doncaster win, and when she won at Donny, I thought she was a filly that would really kick on this season, and you know that hasn't quite happened to this point, but I'm not giving up hope yet that she can still improve.
2: Rebel Path, ridden by a regular rider, very much her ride these days, Olivia Haynes, had that great winner on Cambridgeshire Day last week on the quite enigmatic horse Sword. Rebel Path wins a winner last month, went off favourite unpenalised there last time, but I think this ground will suit better, won't it?
3: Yeah, it might have got a little bit tacky last time, there'd been a little bit of rain, it probably wasn't as quick as ideally suits Rebel Path, and it was also a quick turnaround, wasn't it, as well? He'd only won 7 days earlier, possibly just ran a little bit flat on the back of that, and they've obviously freshened him up since.
2: And Kira Fallon has got one big fan who he was coming out for the ride, or he came out early for the ride on Travel Agent to have a photo with somebody that waited very patiently for him all his time.
3: He came out early, didn't he, to make sure that there'll be someone watching on whose wife or girlfriend is going to hit them with a photo of Fallon a little bit later on.
2: Hit them with a photo of Fallon. What did he say? She's only human. Right, let's go up for the final time with thanks to Darren Owen.
4: Thanks, Nick. Yes, the last few did go in. Fenlander went to post steadily, to say the least. And just two more to go forward now. So the last ones are moving into place for the Mario and Tracy Plough Duxford Last Orders Handicap. We're just waiting on Connie's Rose to load. Also riding aboard that one, looking for a double. So 6 furlongs in front of them for our final race here at Leicester. All in. They're off. Red Snapper a little slow to stride. Travel Agent steadied on leaving the starting stalls. Connie Rose began well. And then to the right is Fenlander, rather keen in the red, white and blue Rebel Path. Just off the leaders to the left is Magic Music. Red Snapper, Mr. Cooler together. And last of all, Travel Agent. So they're heading towards that far rail now. And it is Connie's Rose from Fenlander, wide of Connie's Rose. And then Magic Music in company with Rebel Path, Mr. Cool, light blue jacket. Red Snapper being pushed along outpaced, and Travel Agent is the trailer. It is Connie's Rose, the mare, far side. Fenlander looking for a third win over the course and distance has hit the front. Goes on by about a half length now to Connie's Rose. A Magic Music trying to get competitive now. Called on for a big effort between horses. Mr. Cool and Rebel Path are in behind them. Then Travel Agent and Red Snapper. And now they enter the final furlong. Fenlander and Magic Music, those two. Mr. Cool is running on. Magic Music has taken over deep inside the final furlong. Mr. Cool is trying to run on, but it's Magic Music. Magic Music, the winner. Mr. Cool second, then Fenlander and Connie's Rose.
2: Well done if you kept the faith. 15 days on, disappointing, frustrating defeat perhaps 2 weeks ago, but on this occasion Magic Music justifies favouritism 13-8 and favourite for David Egan and Seth Hollinshead, and goes in the colours for the owner breeder Ray Bailey. Plenty of success at this track and further success today. Magic Music beats Mr. Cool. We've got Never Nearer Than at the end, and Fenlander, who's run a better race at a very familiar track. Back to the start on the word go. It was a bit disappointing, I think, from Red Snapper, who looked on the back foot, but as said, if you kept the faith from 2 weeks on, you've been rewarded with Magic Music.
3: Yeah, what started with a 7-runner race soon sort of developed into a 5-runner, didn't it? Because Red Snapper was never going. Travel Agent

0: dropped out, never in the race, couldn't go the gallop, and then you've got the five of them that were in the mix sort of from halfway, really. Mr. Cool a little bit outpaced, but if you back the favourite here, you were pretty confident right the way through. There was just that one moment where she started to be niggled along around about now, where Fenland is going well, and you just wonder whether she's going to get back to him. But she's obviously a strong stayer over six furlongs. She's won over seven earlier on in the season, and on that rising ground, she's come good and hit the line pretty strongly. Mr. Cool comes to give chase, but she's finding plenty in front, and I think she's a filly that will go on and win plenty more races. She's just coming into her own now, and as I say, you see her in the paddock, she's a big strapping filly, and I think next year she'll be even better than now. And we've said it time and again on the channel, but what a fantastic family it is that the Ray Bailey's got on his hands.
1: Simo and Maya, we saw the quality of that animal just the other day. We saw the sister earlier, didn't we? I'll be seeing you. They are ever present at Leicester, here, there, and everywhere. And we saw, of course, Maya finishing third in the list at Gisborough just on Saturday. Much better run, talking of ever present at Leicester, much better from Fenlander. Coming back here was clearly a positive.
0: Yeah, that was a good run from Fenlander and something to build on.
2: Descura is the first one to go behind. Is coming forward next. Also in Secret Handshake. Beg your pardon, Don't Spoil a Sale is in. Next one is Zoustar Dreams. And then Roman Spring. Secret Handshake will be next, together with Diamed Spirit. Sunscreen Delivered comes forward as well. Thank you, Hayley. Just the fancy Cayman tie then to complete the lineup. Stall one. We're ready over the five furlong trip. They're off and racing. Jumping away then and showing bright speed is Sunscreen Delivered, disputing it with Alku Warrior on the outside. Cayman Tai keen, but just in behind them on the rail. And then comes Roman Spring, who moves towards the front as well. They're followed by Secret Handshake and then Diamond Spirit. A little break then back to the others. Zoustar Dreams on the outside of Descura, and the back marker is Don't Spoil a Sale, struggling to stay with them. Up front then, as they already careered down to the halfway stage, Roman Springs got narrowly to the front from Alku Warrior, and then behind those is Cayman Tai. The Grey seems to be travelling pretty well. They're then followed through by Diamond Spirit, who's beginning to improve over on the near side. So they now head uphill to the final furlong. Cayman Tai coming through with Alku Warrior. Still there is Diamond Spirit. Weakening is Roman Springs. Staying on is Zoustar Dreams. Cayman Tai, Zoustar Dreams will be the challenger on the outside. Cayman Tai just. Zoustar Dreams, Alku Warrior in behind them for a place, and they were clear of Diamond Spirit.
3: They're parading for what can only be described as the 5-12. Heading to the start. Bellini Bullet Trap 1 is the favourite here. Not always absolutely flat out to the first bend, though, Bellini Bullet. Has shown some good pace under those circumstances, but has a huge fan club. We advise them to go in again today. So the Racing Post experts, and they appear to be year old 6-4 about this favourite. Dogs heading to the start. Down the card, Bellini Bullet favourite 6-4, 2 is 7-2, 3-3-1, 4-9-2, 5-10-1, and 6 is 4-1. That's how they bet for the 5-12 at Romford.

0: dogs now at the start, the one dog being carried over the threshold, as it were. Still more afternoon greyhounds to come from Monmore as well, and then this evening we're off to Toaster in Central Park, spot of Sunderland as well. Romford, though, they're going in. Ready in Essex. Stand by. Flag waved. Hare on the run. Favourite in one, Bellini Bullet. Here's the bunny. And away they go, they're racing. Four, Move the Magic, makes a terrific start, leads in the early stages to six in second. Trouble there down on the rail, 2, 5 and 3, all a bit of a barging match. It's opened up okay for the favourite Bellini Bullet. Bit to do from there. The four dog, Move the Magic, is the leader at the moment. Six trying to drive the bend there in second. Then one up the inside in third, but it's Move the Magic who leads. Off the final bend and racing up towards the line, the short straight. Move the Magic wins, one in second and six in third, 4-1-6.
1: Wow, Duke in here having his first run as Grand Dam's, the half-sister to Celestial Gold, who was Paddy Power Gold Cup winner, won the Hennessy as well, and won the entry bowl for the Pipes, and she's also half-sister to 5 for 3, who was a high-class horse for Willie Mullins, won the Ballymore Novices Hurdle at the Neptune or the Turners, whatever name you want to give it now, and 5 for 3, and Celestial Gold, high-class relatives to Tomahawk Duke from a yard in Declan Quayle's, that's been in really good form of late. So it's going to be very interesting to see how he goes. And the last one we have a look at, if we just go across the paddock, please, Brendan, to number 6 on the very far side. That's Birdie Conway, Noel Mee's filly. She's been strong in the market now, and she's had a run. She ran in the Goff's Defender bumper, the old Land Rover bumper at the Punch of Sound Festival, when she finished 6th behind Abby Glenn of Martin Brassels, when she kept on well that day. And she's a nicely bred filly as well. Her dam is a sister to the Morn Rambler, who was obviously the bumper winner, the champion bumper winner, and she's also a half sister to, or a full sister to, Six Shooter, and she's a half sister to Blue Mosque, who's a high class hurdler and made her chasing debut there the other day as well for Noel Mead. So it's going to be really interesting to see how Birdie Conway goes as well.
2: Let's take a look at the market for this final race of the day on Racing TV, the final at Galway. Way with Words is now 10 to 11 favourite. 5 to 2, Birdie Conway. Rocky Alfonso is 9s from 12s. Tomahawk Duke has gone from 6s out to 9s and 12 to 1 bar those. Now, the favourite, Way with Words, has got a lovely pedigree. The Dam, She Is Diesel, was a pretty good flat horse, certainly consistent, won 4 and I think in a row at Dundalk back in the day, and was trained by Noel Mead, who of course trains main horse against the favourite in the market, Birdie Conway. How do you see this finale?
3: I think it's an interesting one. Just watching the way that Way of Words is walking around the parade ring there, first time obviously Derek O'Connor is getting the leg over on him. I thought he looked really, really well. I wouldn't imagine this is his, today is the day for him. I'd say it's more of an experience, and look, at they're hopeful that he's very, very good and the form is very good, but to me he looks like as if he'll come on for the run. So he hasn't been trained on to the minute for this race. Birdie Conway, I thought she looked very, very fit walking around, and again, she's only a 4-year-old. She's got a nice, she gets £7 from the favourite as well. I think she's very, very interesting.

0: and she was very, very green on her debut whenever she ran at Punchestown. She will come on an awful lot from that, Rishi.
1: Flags up for the finale. Here's Peter.
2: Race in the early stages, not much pace on. Rocky Alfonso takes them along in the early stages. Goes on a few lengths in front, moving through into second, Tomahawk Duke. In third spot, the red and white with Birdie Conway. They're followed up the far side by Ellen Imlock with Between Horses, Wayward Words, making a little headway up on the outside. The final trio has the reach the turn at the top of the track, the orange and white of the Aussie Warbler, just ahead of Morris from Mayo, and to the outside, Cheese Trixie, as they complete the turn and run downhill into the dip. Rocky Alfonso, David Doyle goes along a little over a length in front of Tomahawk Duke. Declan Queeley in second, less than two lengths away to Birdie Conway. Finn Tegetmeyer followed into the dip by Ellen Imlock and Harry Swan. In fifth spot is the Aussie Warbler, Johnny Barry, ahead of the favourite Wayward Words, Derek O'Connor. And at the back, Morris from Mayo, Joey Dunn. And alongside as they climb to the straight, Cheese Trixie, Finn Buckley, as they're about to swing into the straight. Narrow leader on the inside, Rocky Alfonso, with Tomahawk Duke up on the outer. Only half a length between them. They're followed in by Birdie Conway. Outside Birdie Conway, the dark blue and yellow colours of Ellen Imlock. And then with the white cap is Wayward Words. To the inner, the orange and white, the Aussie Warbler. And at the back, the outer, She's Trixie, with alongside Morris from Mayo. As they come to pass the winning post, head to the turn, it'll bring them to halfway. In the race in pink on October 25th, flat race. In the lead by about a length and a half, Rocky Alfonso. Tomahawk Duke in second. Birdie Conway tracks them on the inside in third, ahead of Ellen Imlock. And the outside of the next pair, Wayward Words, with alongside the Aussie Warbler. And the final pair, still Morris from Mayo and She's Trixie, as they make the turn. A little over a mile ahead of them. Continuing to dictate a sedate enough pace, Rocky Alfonso by a little over a length, Tomahawk Duke, Birdie Conway is close in third. It's a length and a half away to Ellen Imlock, and then Wayward Words alongside the Aussie Warbler, and still the final pair, Morris from Mayo and She's Trixie, as they're near the 7 furlong point. Rocky Alfonso's lead is just about a length. Tomahawk Duke joined for the second on the inside by Birdie Conway. A break of about 3 lengths to Ellen Imlock, and then on the inside, the Aussie Warbler with Wayward Words alongside. And just a length and a half away to the final pair, Morris from Mayo and She's Trixie, as they continue on up the far side. It's about 6 to race. Rocky Alfonso, Tomahawk Duke, and between them is Birdie Conway. The leading trio, still about 3 lengths in front of Ellen Imlock, and then Wayward Words to the outside with the Aussie Warbler as they make the swing, with just about 4.5 furlongs to race now. The leader still Rocky Alfonso, with up on the outside the yellow and blue of Tomahawk Duke, just behind them the red and white of Birdie Conway, and they're followed downhill by Ellen Imlock, making a little headway on the outside, Wayward Words. Behind them to the inner, the Aussie Warbler, as they near the 3 furlong pole. Tomahawk Duke up on the outside has joined Rocky Alfonso. In third spot is Birdie Conway, Wayward Words trying to make headway up on the outside. Between horses is Ellen Imlock as they approach the turn in. Still the leader, Rocky Alfonso, from Tomahawk Duke. Wayward Words driven, trying to close on the outside and to the inner. As they make the turn is Ellen Imlock, and they've gone away from Birdie Conway as they swing in with a furlong and a half to race. Rocky Alfonso, Tomahawk Duke, trying to challenge between horses. Ellen Imlock, Wayward Words is behind them on the outside. Inside the final furlong, Tomahawk Duke leads from Wayward Words, trying to stay on. Rocky Alfonso over on the far rail. Tomahawk Duke out in front as they run with less than 100 yards to race. It's Tomahawk Duke, another winner for Declan Creeley. In second, Wayward Words. Rocky Alfonso third. Fourth spot for Birdie Conway.
1: And Declan Quinney's got another decent horse on his hands, and Tomahawk Duke wins on debut, the son of Jukebox Jury.

10 runners without the 11 horse coming out onto the track for the fifth of the evening here at Vincennes. 2,700 metres in front of them. Turning in, odds on the 7 horse. And away they go, off and racing for the fifth of the evening. Quickly away in the centre was Kempel de Gouet, number one. Also quick was King of Giel towards the inside. And right round the wide outside, Comedy Sommerly, number two. And that's the one who's just about picked up the lead. So towards the first left-handed turn. And Comedy Sommerly, number two, goes on by 3 lengths. In second is Kelvals Gastelet, number four. Following that one, Kennedyl, number five, on the outer, and further behind, Kentucky Danica, number seven. This is the front four as they come down to pass the stands for the first time. King of Giel now moves up on the outside to join this leading group. In fact, just about headed as they go past for the first time. So King of Giel goes on by a couple of lengths over Comedy Sommerly in second. Kennedyl, number five, races third, and then behind that one, Kelvals Gastelet, number four. Further behind this group then, Kentucky Danica, who races just in front of Calimero Jasma, and on the outside, the three-horse Kepi Rouge. So making the left-handed swing up the side of the track. Still, King of Giel with the lead, shows by a length. Kennedyl in second. Then towards the outside is Kentucky Danica, on the inner of that one, Comedy Sommerly, as Kennedyl and Alexandre Abreval now goes to the front as they turn onto the far side. Five, Kennedyl leads by 2 lengths, taking them down the far side. Kentucky Danica on the outer towards the inside. The white cap of King of Giel. Following that one, Kepi Rouge. And on the outside, Kempel de Gouet tries to make a bit of ground as they continue to race on the far side. Up on the outer, the favourite, number 7, Kentucky Danica. Now being joined on the outer by number 1, Kempel de Gouet. They've gone past the 5 horse, Kennedyl. Number 3 begins to quicken up, Kepi Rouge. So back towards the home straight for the final time. Kentucky Danica and Matt.

Candlish and Mr. R. Kent. So Ladies Grace to make a winning debut. Very well bred indeed. She's a sister to Audience, who you may recall has been a top class horse for the Gosdens. Ladies Grace 5-4 to make a winning debut. Cheveley Park's other runner, Jahami, second favourite at 5-2. Resilient is at 4-1, who's straight with promise in her two starts in Ireland. Thespian Queen at 15-2. The one who got certainly quite upset in the preliminaries, did seem to settle down towards the end of the paddock, was the four horse in here, which is Lady Ethelfled, and the white with the green colours. Hopefully she's a lot more relaxed. She was understandably on debut getting a little bit worked up before heading into the paddock. Sean Levy rides for David Manousier and Quantum Leap Racing and Friends. Runners then down and behind the stalls for a really intriguing two-year-old contest.

Right, they're loading. Reminder here, 14's a non-runner, 13 no two-year-olds in here, 7 having their first starts. Brazilian has gone in, so has Black Gin. Talora goes forward, there's one of the nose-banded runners, True Heart, drawn in 1. Next in, Light of Aurora. Price tag. Dara Keenan on Light of Aurora, one of the newcomers. There's Price Tag, another debutant, all just kicking out there. Clifford Lee on board for Faye Bramley. Price Tag drawn in 3. Still several to load here. Miss Clarice going in now, yellow with the green braces. Just keeping an eye on Price Tag. He's just having a good look around at the moment. She's in now, though. Price Tag. Still 3. Here is Lady Ethelflett going in. Hopefully she's a lot calmer than she was earlier. I think she's having a good look around. She seems to be behaving better now. Although she's just needing a little bit of persuasion here. Sean Levy on board, stall 5. Lady Ethelfled going into stall 5. There's Port Eleonora. Port Eleonora, oh, one just playing up there is, that's Lady's Grace playing up now. Wishful Thinker going in and just getting off Rab Havlin. May elect to try and get on in the stalls here. Lady's Grace, white cap there, Rab Havlin. She's got the rug on there just at the moment, though. It's her first start, of course, and definitely a little bit upset down at the start here. She's in, so Rab will get on board in the stalls now. Hopefully all is okay with her. Now she's in.

Ramps on. There's Jahami. Thespian Queen, both have shown promise in their runs previous. Jahami, Ray Dawson, she looked well in the paddock, stalled two. And just going in here, Thespian Queen for Callum Hutchinson, third start. Trained by Eve Johnson-Horton, of course, who's had some big success of her two-year-olds again this season. Thespian Queen, drawn out wide in 12. She's the last one in. All in for the bettingsites.co.uk. Bookmaker comparison. EBF restricted novice stakes. Some very slow starts. Port Eleonora was the slowest away. Taking some stoking up. Lady's Grace as well. Red colours with a white cap. Another one slowly away was Black Gin. And also very slowly away, Lady Ethel Fled was another one who was sluggish away as they head up the far side of the track. True Heart is leading with Resilient up there in the purple and yellow stars. Right in behind the leading two. Well positioned Jahami. Blue cap on the inside, red and white colours. So they swing out of the back straight. Out wider, Wishful Thinker is next. Then comes Miss Clarice in the yellow with the green braces. Pushed along, showing greenness, price tag. Recovering to midfield, Lady's Grace. Red colours, white cap, midfield. Out wider, Light of Aurora in the red and blue colours. Then comes Thespian Queen in the maroon sleeves and cap. Chased through by the nose-banded Black Gin. Talora's towards the back. Then Lady Ethel Fled, who's been showing greenness since the start as they begin the turn into the straight. So True Heart has the advantage, being pursued by Resilient, who's now shaken up. Far side coming into it is Jahami, now being asked to try and quicken. Then Wishful Thinker in behind runners with, in behind that, Miss Clarice. Far side, Lady's Grace has got plenty to do as they pass the two marker. Then Resilient just running about a bit. True Heart, far side now, Jahami coming to challenge. Then down the centre is Wishful Thinker. It's Resilient in front towards the far side. Jahami can't get past Resilient at the moment. Wishful Thinker's running big down the centre as well, heading up towards the line. Resilient is doing just enough at the moment. Resilient has done enough, just, I think. It got close, with Jahami finishing quite strongly. Then came Wishful Thinker, who ran well. Lady's Grace will clearly know more next time in behind them.

Mellon is the 11-10 favourite here at Monmore for this 5:37. Relatively inexperienced Droopy's Mellon. Certainly this level. Been running in A4s for a while now. Down into A5 for the first time. Wasn't beaten too far in A4 last time as well. So certainly an interesting contender here. Grade has just been a trifle kinder. Doesn't have a huge amount of early pace though, Droopy's Mellon. But then again, might have enough to lay up at this level. Dunstein was quick last time when winning in an A7 race. Gets the double grade upgrade though. But it was a good effort.

Satchel Shack, track one is 7-2. So 9-2, Delish Lola. Winterfield Rain is a 3-1 chance. And a sprint last time. Prior to that, had been going quite well in a 6, is up to a 5 this time, though. So Winterfield Rain. And Dunstein at 9-2, Trippies Mellon 11-10. So they're heading to the start.

Rupees Menon continues to be very solid at the top of the betting here. But there is a world in which maybe Winterfield Rain or Dunstein just steal a bit of a march on this one in the early stages. But maybe the grader's generosity here will be good news for Troopy's Melon and supporters.

Elliott Modmore. 537, stand by. Hare on the run. Favourite in five, pretty well supported on the downgrade. Stand by. Bunny, and away they go, they're racing. Good start from the four, Dunstein. Three also away well, Winterfield Rain. Then two, five, and one as they go around that first turn. Three and four, duking it out at the head of affairs. Winterfield Rain, the leader, to the four in second, Dunstein. Five's got a bit of a job on there to justify favouritism. Two's up the inside and then one at the rear of the field. It's the three dog, Winterfield Rain, that leads at the second last bend. Here comes the five now throwing down a challenge. Oh, switched and careered into the four dog. Three and five as they go to the line. Three held on. Three beat five, two in third there. Winterfield Rain. Five had a right old argument, I think it'd be fair to say, with the four there. I'm not too sure the four was the guilty party. Three's won it though. If the five had paid more attention to running in a straight line, would have won.

Buckeye. Redhead Kid is in the gate. Just a pair left to load as CV Dynamic returns today. And May Mayhem will be the last in line. And we are ready for a Tuesday. Locked up. May Mayhem with a sharp start. Bold Buckeye has some early speed. Social History and Redhead Kid are away well, and there's Red Chili Pepper making a bid for the front. That's Kettle Coleman, who's just behind the leaders in front of Marquitos M, and CV Dynamic is about five or six lengths off the early go. They continue down the backstretch, four furlongs to go. Red Chili Pepper just in front. Redhead Kid is right there. Bold Buckeye's between rivals, and there's May Mayhem on the far outside, so four across the track. Social History behind that four, sitting in fifth, just clear of Kettle Coleman, who's now sitting about five lengths off the lead. But it's Marquitos M and CV Dynamic around the far turn, 5/16 to go, and Bull Buckeye has taken the lead. May Mayhem tries to go with. Redhead Kid is now back in third. Then it's Red Chili Pepper on the inside, fourth. Social History tries to rally with Kettle Coleman. Kettle Coleman moves up on the far outside, top of the stretch. Bull Buckeye just in front, leading a length and a half. May Mayhem continues to chase. Social History closing in. Then it's Red Chili Pepper. Bull Buckeye still clear with a 16th to go. And now Bold Buckeye opening up late. It's all Bold Buckeye here. Bold Buckeye does it. May Mayhem was second. Red Chili Pepper finished third. Social History ran fourth.

horses have reached the starting gate first race at Finger Lakes.

0: got a field of seven to go a mile and a 16th. 8-5, number four, True Violets. Solo Dancing going up. Bolt to run, I'm soloing in love to the outside. They're all in the gate. They're off and running at finger legs. A really bad start for True Violence, who threw his head and took a few strides to settle down in his last. Instant success in Bolt to Run. These two blaze out for the lead. Going home now to the inside of Not for Nothing, third and fourth. And it's Solo Dancing towards the inside, fifth. I'm Solo in Love, very deep on the course. And True Violence is inside of him at the back. As they navigate the first turn, first quarter, 24 and two fifths. Bolt to Run on top by a half length as they transition to the backstretch. Instant success tracks in second. Then a length and a half back to Going Home now to the inside of Not for Nothing. They're in tandem, third and fourth. Two more lengths back to Solo Dancing in fifth. True Violence out of last, and I'm Solo and in Love. Deep on the course at the back, but only five and a half lengths off the lead. The half in 49 and three fifths as they get ready to take on the far turn in just a second or two. Bolt to Run on top. True Violence launching a rally on the outside. I'm Solo in Love follows that one in third. And then it's instant success in Not for Nothing, fourth and fifth. Going home now, second last, and a length and a half back to Solo Dancing, who trails the field. Two and a half furlongs to go. True Violence has the lead by a neck over I'm Solo in Love, prompting outside second. The early pace setter, Bolt to Run's in third. Instant success outside fourth. Not for Nothing, a distant fifth as they turn into the home stretch. True Violence, I'm Solo in Love. These two are nip and tuck with one furlong to go. Many lengths back to Bolt to Run and instant success, two-horse race, 16th to go. I'm Solo in Love, gets the upper hand late. I'm Solo in Love, victorious. True Violence second, instant success third.
1: Bolt Symphony, here comes Piazza, who's bursting through as well. Briss Symphony is down the stand side with Corbett. Piazza still finishing very strongly on the nod, close. Briss Symphony and Piazza have gone past together. Corbett's in between them. It's one for the judge.

coming on, coming on, coming on, coming on, it's there.

It's post time now for today's second race. 8 to the gate, 6 furlongs, 3 to 2 in favor, number 9.

Morrissey's first song and Stanley Stars make up a trio that includes Watch Dust Fly, sitting about 3.5 or 4 lengths behind the leader. Big gap back to Tap Dancing Dan. Son of a GQ is there as well with a classic David Altissimo is the trailer. Jace is the leader. Jace into the far turn. Here's the 3/8 and Stanley Stars trying to reel in Jace. Lucy's first song is back there in third, about 5 or 6 lengths off the lead as they hit the 5/16. Jace losing the lead now. Stanley Stars rolls up alongside and Stanley Stars goes by. And Jace will have to counter now as Stanley Stars begins to open up. But it's Lucy's first song in third. Tap Dancing Dan in fourth. Son of a GQ rallies in fifth. But Stanley Stars has a big lead with a furlong to go. Jace has put up the white flag. Lucy's first song tries to gain ground and so does Son of a GQ. But with 40 yards to go, it's all Stanley Stars here. Stanley Stars with ease. Tap Dancing Dan up for second. Lucy's first song was third and Jace ran fourth.

phone now beginning to load. Fourth Crusade has got a very wide draw, 14. Several of these have had experience. We have got four deputants, though, in the field, including an airing down the bottom for the Gosdens, also Sayar, and a meeting point for Godolphin. And Red Cabernet also on first start. There's the favourite, one for Bruce, who's drawn in 8th, 3rd on debut. That was a decent run in Newmarket. First start, James Tate also saddles Champion Crown in this race. 5-2 joint favourites, Engraved, and one for Bruce. One for Bruce has just drifted out a bit. Speyside, 9-2, next best. Ran at York last time. Probably wasn't helped by the draw that day. It was pretty wide around the turn there. Carver Waters here might just help Speyside backers tonight. We will see. Stall 13, though, to overcome. So the widest draw. Pretty much the widest draw. Fourth Crusade is actually drawn out wider. In goes Speyside. Here's Engraved, the mount of Daniel Muscat. Running a much hotter race last time. This is obviously Carver Waters tonight. Red Cabernet going in. A Champion Crown. Still about three or four to go, including the favourite, one for Bruce. Here is one for Bruce, the mount of Hector Crouch. Stall 8.

one for Bruce, about half the way in. He's now in. Here's meeting point. Tom Marquand, Sybin Soror for Godolphin.

first start for him, and you can see maybe it's showing a bit. Distant sun over on the far side there. Mount of Rowan Scott for Ed Dunlop. Meeting point at the moment, not looking overly enthusiastic. But he's in, good news, he's in. Last two. Distant sun and geometry. Thank you, Simon. Yeah, geometry and last one in Distant Sun. All in for the betting sites, bettingsites.co.uk. Top UK bookmakers, EBF Maiden Stakes, Often Racing. Sayar was a little bit slow into stride on the inside, and Unerring was also a bit slowly away. Has switched towards that rail in front of the sluggish Sayar. As they go through the first furlong, Champion Crown is up there. Meeting point in the all blue. Tom Marquand slotting in behind Red Cabernet, who's right up there. Out wider, 10 Clarets getting into a good position in behind in the green cap geometry. In the pink cap midfield, one for Bruce on the outside of the pink cap of Engrave, their midfield. Space side again, very wide on the course in the pink and green. Towards the rail, Unerring is next in the yellow sleeves. Maxton follows through. Then Sayar is past a couple. Fourth Crusade and the one who's very sluggish out the back, showing greenness distance. Sun. Beginning the sweep then for home champion Brown, David Allen in the lead from the experience of 10 Clarets now into second place under Clifford Lee. Right up there still Red Cabernet in the noseband, tracked through by Meeting Point and Geometry now being shaken up, travelling well behind is Engraved. Also towards the near side, one for Bruce, now trying to get that rail down the stand side. Over towards the far side, Unerring is trying to warm to the task as they head towards the final furlong and a half. So Engraved now coming through to challenge champion Crown for the lead. Unerring over towards the far side, one for Bruce trying to come through the rail. Geometry is still there as well, Unerring down the centre of the course. Engraved just about in front though, still there trying to battle back his Geometry against the stand side. Unerring on the far side under Havlin with Engraved and Geometry down the stand side in a three-way go. Another really close finish. Geometry, Engraved and Unerring all involved. It's very tight. They're clear of Maxton.

Bitsy. Six says it looks a fair price. Just going to cut very briefly. Well, then I thought it'd be a little bit shorter than this conscience. Right, it's a D2 today. Now, if you are looking at this very quickly, you might think it's a four bender. One and six are both run over the four bends lately. And in fact, they're very difficult to read where they are sprinting in recent times. One's been nibbled at. Hayward's Olivia. Last sprint was last time, but a previous sprint, you've got to go all the way back to June. So it's been working over the four bends. It seemingly ran quite well last time then. Hayward's Olivia there at 3-1. This one obviously in red today. And does like red, is a five-time win in red. Good strike rate in the red. The favourite though is trap four, New York Fitzy. This one likes to bring it early. New York Fitzy did actually run against the red last time. Also in that race was trap two, Lockside Rosen. So there's a lot of these we've got previous. Trap 4, 7-4. New York 50. Last time this one won, went all the way in this grade a few runs ago from this box. Did run from 5 last time and is running very well. 6 conscience, 6-1, by force, reasonable. Been running well over 4 bends. Ran really well last time over 4 bends for me. Very well indeed in a race won by Glenn Gibley and Banjo. Well, we've just seen Glenn Gibley and Banjo win the previous race. So I know it was a different distance, but I still thought ran quite well last time for Granny. Didn't lead last time. Ran very well looking at the clock in. Conscience. That's a good name. Now, this one, last time this one ran was in a sprint, was back on the 18th of August. Did go all the way and we're winning a D3 of Daddy Ingbus, the winning bank in August. So this one, 6-1, not out of it, but might need to bring the boots out of the locker room here. Trap 2, Lockside Rosin. That one is going to have to work well to get round 2. It's got a middle comment from 3 last time. The last time this one ran from 2. It's got plenty of middle comments from Trap 2 there. So looking at the card, you think, well, one's got to be in play. Looks a sort of race you could bet 2 in a race. But 6-4, 1-6 winning. I know you're going to say 6-1, Mr. P, the bottom. I can't win, but it could win. 7-1. Trap 1 looks very plausible, but you missed the sexy prices now. All these are fairly exposed. Trap 3, prove it. Every time this runs, I think it's going to win. You could put it in. 4-1. Looks quite tricky. Right then, here we go. Market moves a bit later on in the 7:24 Trap 3 State Friend in a 2-1. 7:58 Applewood Girl, she's nice, popular in the 5-2. Tremora Sweet in the 8:16 and War Bob in the last. All popular early movers. Running favourite in 4, Off and Racing. Early toe from 1, 2, 3. Of course, a 4-way drive. Second way, 5 and 6. One's going to be a good draw here. Now 1 and 4 face off, but Trap 1, Hayward's Oliver said showtime. Now he's got a free pass. Lined up by the 2, but 1's got the jump on these. 1 weighed in, 1 beats 4. And 3rd, no idea. Oh, it might have been 6. So we're Trap 1, Hayward's Olivia. Quite well back, 4's into 5-2.

0: And once they've gone into the bend in a four-way go, track one's a great draw on the assumption that she turns left and she doesn't get a back legs flicked. And that double was landed. She did turn left and she went running front. Look at the replay. The only one who missed it was the five at Malibu Harry. All the rest, fairly engaged. The six were under pressure. A little bit four-way go here. Three out to lose out a bit. And then if you bet the one here, I think you thought, well, that might do. And a track one, Haywood delivered November 22. And she scampers clear to beat the four. And it was going to be conscience. I think it's just nicked the third. So track one, 14-time win machine now. Six-time win in red. And she likes red. Good job he did, because if she'd have moved off there.
1: Four, Young Granville. Barry Backhurst, of course, trains him. And he's 10 to 11, hasn't moved at all on the betting. Greyhounds are going behind the traps for the third on the card at Central Park. Betting money against him is Bonville Paddy, 7 to 2 from 5 to 1. Good trial, 16-27 last time out, but he's going to have to get around Granville in two if he is to land this. The November 24 will be probably prefer to be in two and maybe even better one here. Going in Central.

Grand. Third consecutive two-bender of the evening at Central Park. Where they go, go, Granville out very nicely, but so is Ticket Shake to the outside, and then comes the giant King Pavarotti, but the inside line is headed by the two. Ran that bend so much better than the four and is gone. Go, Van Granville's going to make it 3 from 4 in the highest grade. That's impressive. Close second, they're running on 5 and the 1. 10 to 11, Fab.

just a minute. Last call for the Jack 6 at race 3. The horses are now approaching the starting gate.

0: It's post time now. Fourth to eighth, third. Six Buckeye gals here at 6 furlongs. The return of Emerson Jones. She's 5-2 right now. Ellie Cruiser 6-5. She's in. Lady Loves Money is ready. Miss Springsteen goes in. Hollaback in Blazing Meadows Farm, Golden Black. And Dance of Magic will be the last in line. Locked up. And they're off. Emerson Jones with a good start. Kelly Cruiser has some early speed. Hollaback's top three. Miss Springsteen out in fourth. And it's Dance of Magic and Lady Loves Money. They have 5 furlongs to go, and Emerson Jones has returned with speed, and she opens up a 3-length lead. Hollaback and Callie Cruiser together with Miss Springsteen gap back to Lady Loves Money, and Dance of Magic is nearly 15 lengths off the pace. Emerson Jones continues to show the way with 3.5 furlongs to go to lead 2.5. Callie Cruiser, Hollaback, and Miss Springsteen giving chase. They're out of the far turn now, and Emerson Jones, the lead diminishing a bit. It's 2 and a tail now. Hollaback and Callie Cruiser trying to get closer with Miss Springsteen. The other two, they need to get going. They're so far back. Quarter pole here. Emerson Jones maintaining the lead. A trio lining up behind her. Here comes Callie Cruiser, Hollaback, and Miss Springsteen. Those three right behind Emerson Jones. The layoff perhaps taking its toll on Emerson Jones. Here comes Hollaback to challenge. Here comes Miss Springsteen to challenge, but Emerson Jones is still there. Hollaback's up alongside with a 16th to go. Emerson Jones fighting her off. A brave effort in the return here for Emerson Jones. 1 year off plus, no problem.
1: Build on those wins last time. 9-4 in suspense. All came together last time when she managed to land the prize. Fantasy Obsessor 5-2. Storm Esme 6-1. Black Orchid 13-2. Clementine Stars now 11s over budget. 14s into 10s over budget. Remy May 16s, 20s bar. 5-2 joints now in suspense and Fantasy Obsessor.

Black Orchid just going in. Stalled 2, Rowan Scott and the Ammo Silks. First one in then is Black Orchid.

0: Good morning, tradies. Welcome back to another edition of Tradio Commute right here on your home of sport, SEN. It is Wednesday, the 7th of October, 2026. My name is Charles Goodsir. It's great to have your company on your morning commute. And as always, we have plenty to discuss on the show. In the AFL, North Melbourne officially have their next head coach, their next men's head coach. It is Jamie Graham, the highly sought-after assistant coach, who's been sort of in the mix of those vacant coaching positions throughout 2026. He's finally landed the North Melbourne job. We'll hear from him a little bit later this morning. The trade period continues. A bit of a quiet day yesterday, but still plenty of speculation about where players could end up. I think that Grant Myers, that name keeps getting floated around. There's an update on Nick Blakey as well. So we'll touch on all the going-ons in the trade period. In rugby league, the World Cup squads keep getting announced. Yesterday we had Samoa, Tonga and New Zealand announce their squads. And I got to say, the Aussies have some stiff competition when that begins October 15. Cannot wait for the Rugby League World Cup. The NFL Week 4 concluded yesterday. The Atlanta Falcons doing quite the job on their bitter rivals, the New Orleans Saints. We'll recap that match yesterday. The MLB playoffs continue. Alex de Minaur was in action this morning in the China Open in the final against Novak Djokovic. I'll let you know how that panned out. Spoiler alert, not great news for the Aussie. So a little bit disappointing on that front. And also the NHL, that season has just got underway. So there's stacks to get to this morning. And in about 30 minutes' time, another edition of Tradie Trivia, your chance to win a $50 Bunnings voucher. All thanks to Bunnings Trade. And again, make sure to listen right throughout the morning, because your best chance of winning that $50 voucher is to listen right throughout the morning. We sprinkle a couple of clues here and there. At any point, you can have your say on the show. You can do that via two ways. The text line, 0433 98 11 16. If you want to give me a call this morning, give me a ring. The open line number, that is 1300 736 736. So those numbers again, to send through a text, 0433 98 11 16, or you can call me on the open line, 1300 736 736. We're up and running, all thanks to Bunnings Trade, helping tradies and builders get the job done. 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Stacks to get to this morning, so let's start with our top story. And is in fact North Melbourne. They confirmed Jamie Graham as their new coach, and he'll succeed Alistair Clarkson. A statement from the club president, Sonny Hood, on Tuesday said Graham was the new senior coach, succeeding four-time premiership coach Alistair Clarkson, who was sacked by the Kangaroos earlier this year. So Graham, he spent five seasons at the Dockers as an assistant to Justin Longmuir. The Kangaroos finished the 2026 season in 14th spot with 9 wins. And speaking at his first press conference, Jamie Graham thanked the club for having faith in him. He having missed out on a number of coaching opportunities before landing the North Melbourne job. He said he was nervous and proud to take charge of the Kangaroos. Let's take a listen to the new North Melbourne Kangaroos coach, Jamie Graham, on winning the North Melbourne job.
1: Yeah, a little bit surreal, to be honest. It's something I have been working at for a long time. And really grateful for the opportunity the club have and the support and the trust the club have shown in me to appoint me. So, going to be a lot of firsts. I'll be learning along the way, but I feel like I'm as ready as I can be.
0: Jamie Graham speaking about winning the North Melbourne job. What about the process that was involved? He touched on that too.
1: No, it has been a whirlwind. The grand final seems like a long time ago. Start off with that. That was such a disappointing day, but also very proud of the way the club showed up on that day. And I didn't have too long to cry my week, because I was onto some phone calls and meetings, because I deliberately hadn't put my mind to this role beforehand, because I had a job to do. So, busy week trying to get my my presentation together, watch vision, all that sort of stuff, so I'd get my head around the role, the club. I went in Saturday confident that I had done it a couple of times previously, and 80% of it's it's just you, but then making sure you understand the club. So been big and, yeah, got that phone call to come back over and present to the board, which, yeah, it was a great, great feeling. Yeah, as far as the staffing goes here at North Melbourne, like there's one is contractual status, but also the club are very happy with its people that are here. I like the modern day as far as the AFL landscape goes, and I've been an assistant coach as well, where the new coach comes in and they don't just clean out the whole coaching group, which might have happened back in the day. So I like that fact. So I'm looking forward to meeting everyone and getting to know them and learning from them as well. But they've got some IP and they understand this playing group. So there won't be too many changes, but I think there might be scope to potentially bring someone in.
0: There's Jamie Graham speaking about not only the process about getting the North Melbourne job, but also about his assistant coaches or the assistant coaches that are already at North Melbourne, looking forward to working alongside them. But what does he make about the North Melbourne list? I think I've said on record many times that it is probably the most attractive coaching job that was available in 2026. I know that performances haven't always been great at North Melbourne, but I think they've got the players there to take them at least to the wild card in 2027. Is what Jamie Graham had to say about North Melbourne's list.
1: I have got some philosophies and ways of doing things, but again, yeah, I have to understand what the real capabilities are of this list. And yep. If you even talk about Freeman and my involvement there, their capabilities have grown as their team has matured as well. So you have to factor all that sort of stuff in. So, got some similar thoughts, but also at the same time, I've got to make sure what we do here suits our playing group. So still got to work through all that.
0: Love that from Jamie Graham. Obviously, he has a philosophy and a game style that he wants to implement, but he's a realist. He has to see his list and what type of footy that they're best suited towards. And speaking about Jamie Graham and his tactics, he touched on that as well.
1: Yeah, I spoke about we want to be really organised and connected and yep. play for each other as a team. And we want our fans to be really proud of that. And like I said, I still got to work through the coaches and finalise some things, but yeah, do want to see us harder to play against and turning the ball over closer to goals and bringing our game to life from that point of view. I believe all three phases coexist and want balance in the way we play, but we can definitely have a focus on our team defence and turn it over. And it's not necessarily just front half, it's also just in between the arcs, because teams are able to bounce these days from the defensive mid area, the way the game's going. So just want to get our defensive system stronger and create opportunities that way.
0: Jamie Graham speaking about how he wants all three phases to coexist. He said all the right things, in my opinion, Jamie Graham. It makes sense to me why he was the most sought after coach this year, or just had the most raps on him. It's official. He is now the new North Melbourne coach. So keen to hear your thoughts this morning, particularly Kangaroos fans. I know there are a lot of vocal ones that tune in every single morning. We would love to have their say. 0433 98 11 16, 1300 736 736. You want to get in touch on the open line. What do you make of the appointment of Jamie Graham? And do we go a far too early prediction? I think I'm going to say... I'm going to say they finish it in a wild card spot. So between 7th and 10th, where I'm not too sure, but I think they make the wild card next season under Jamie Graham. I think they have the players at their disposal. They've now got, I think, someone who, look, if we're going by what the North Melbourne hierarchy have been saying, someone that can coach for the modern game. That was the knock against Alistair Clarkson when they decided to let him go last month. So I think Jamie Graham, I think he'll do a good job in his first season. Again, keen to hear your thoughts. 0433 98 11 16 on the text line or 1300 736 736. This one here says, happy about the Graham appointment. Also, I honestly think North should send Dersmer to the draft. D's offer of pick 47 is an insult. That's Tez Cranny Shinbone. We might hear from Jamie Graham a little bit later this morning about what he'll do with Dersmer. So thank you for putting that on the agenda. Tez Cranny Shinboner. Let's get to the trade period news because, of course, there is a lot going on this time of year in the AFL. Richmond have completed the only signing on day two of the trade period, landing Nathan O'Driscoll from the Dockers. He featured 17 times for the minor premiers this season. O'Driscoll is the first of many expected to be targeted by the Tigers as they look to rebuild for 2027 after yet another tough year. In exchange, Fremantle received pick 61. Now, despite having 5 years left on his contract, Nick Blakey is reportedly still exploring the possibility of a trade to leave the Swans. 26-year-old has been rumoured to want out of the club, with rivals closely monitoring the situation. The Swans remain adamant that Blakey has made no indication to the club that he intends on departing. Let's hear from AFL.com.au's Cal Toomey on Gettable with an update on Nick Blakey.
2: Yeah, so just reported that Nick Blakey has not given up on seeking a trade from Sydney this trade period. So Blakey has made clear over the past month to Confidence that he would look at a trade away from Sydney following the Pullman Hotel scandal. It's more live than I thought, and the cogs are working over in the background at the moment to see if anything can progress. As of yesterday, Sydney had not heard from him one way or the other. We'll hear from Chris Kane shortly in terms of his comments on trade opening day. They hadn't heard one way or the other in terms of his commitment for next year. But what I can say today is that clubs are aware Blakey is still looking to consider a move and hasn't given up on chasing that.
0: It's Cal Tu on AFL.com.au with an update on Nick Blakey's situation at the Sydney Swans. As someone who regularly attends Sydney Swans matches, he is so integral to the way they attack. And I think given how this season played out, I think it would be really, really disappointing for him to leave the club. Will McLaughlin, he's reportedly met with the Bombers and Melbourne Demons yesterday about a potential move out of Brisbane. McLaughlin is off contract now and a decision on his future is expected to be made in the coming days. The 21-year-old has played just 7 games since being drafted in mid-2024. Meanwhile, the Brisbane Lions have rejected an offer from the Saints to bring in 20-year-old midfielder Sam Marshall. St Kilda has offered a future second-round pick as well as a future first-round pick in exchange. The Lions are going to need to receive more picks than that to secure the young star. St Kilda also holds pick 8, 49 and 67. Let's hear from Riley Beveridge on AFL.com.au speaking about how St Kilda can still land Sam Marshall.
3: I think if it was a second-rounder in this year's draft, that would get it done. St Kilda, as we said, though, they don't have that. They've got a first and a third round pick in this year's draft. Can they get creative to find a way to get a second rounder? That's the question that's going to be on their lips over the next couple of weeks.
0: That was Riley Beveridge speaking about Sam Marshall and St Kilda's pursuit of the Brisbane midfielder. Matt Flynn has re-signed with the West Coast Eagles, committing for one more year at the club. The 29-year-old has played 26 games since joining from GWS in 2024. He won the Waffle Best and Fairest this year, has therefore earned himself another year on his contract. But going back to Tez Cranny Shinboner's text about the Graham appointment, also I honestly think North should send Dersmer to the draft. Dee's offer of pick 47 is an insult. This is what Jamie Graham had to say on Zane Dersmer.
1: I reached out. He's away at the moment. So we had a brief discussion. And I won't go into what our discussion was about, but sure. As far as him as a player, you know, he's clearly very talented and skillful, and love to have him connecting inside 50 and using that skill in our front half. So, yeah, he's an important player. He's obviously a high draft pick, and yeah, we'd love him to commit and stay at the club. But yeah, I won't go into specifics on the actual conversation. But yeah, have reached out and managed to get in touch with him.
0: New North Melbourne coach Jamie Graham there speaking on the future of Zane Dersmer at the Kangaroos. Now, to another text here, 580 says, the Demon is a choker. He simply can't mix it with the big boys, mentally not tough enough. So let's switch gears to tennis. And unfortunately, the China Open has been won by Novak Djokovic, who defeated Alex de Minaur in a walkover after the Aussie retired hurt in the second set. Djokovic won the opening set 7-6 in a tiebreaker, actually lost the opening game of the second set. De Minaur had heavy strapping on his left thigh, was struggling with the injury before deciding he couldn't continue, handing Djokovic the title. Let's take a listen to Alex De Minaur apologising after the match for retiring hurt.
4: As for me, I want to say sorry to all the amazing fans that came to watch this match. I wish I could have I didn't want to finish like this, so really, really sorry.
5: Alex de Minaur speaking after he was forced to retire hurt in the China Open final, which is, it is disappointing. You can hear it in his voice. I think he's not great at hiding his emotions. He's Alex de Minaur, which I think is actually a bit of a strength, to be honest with you. You can tell that he really cares, and it's really frustrating that he just can't take that next step. He's got all the attributes. He's got the stamina. He's got the skill. You know, he can be an amazing player. He just, for whatever reason, just can't take that next step to take on the Djokovic's of the world, or the Carlos Alcaraz's of the world, or the Jannik Sinner. And so it's very disappointing for Alex de Minaur losing the China Open this morning, but not even losing just by result, just forcing to retire hurt. It's got to be one of the worst feelings as a professional athlete. So disappointing news for the Demon. Keep those texts coming in this morning, 0433 98 11 16. You want to give me a call, 1300 736 736. Still plenty to get to on your

0: your Tradio commute. The Rugby League World Cup squads for a number of teams have been announced, and a bit of drama happening at the Perth Bears before a ball has even been kicked in the preseason. We'll get to all of that after this.
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0: My name is Charles Goodsir. It is a pleasure to have your company on this Wednesday morning as we go through all the big topics in the world of sport. And if you're just catching up in the China Open, Alex de Minaur has lost against Novak Djokovic. He was forced to retire very early in the second set. And a couple of your texts coming through this morning. Billy says, good morning. It's disappointing to see de Minaur having to retire due to injury, as I honestly thought he had this title in the bag against an aging and regularly breaking down Djokovic. Unfortunately, I cannot see Alex winning a Grand Slam as he loses too many matches he should be winning. And with Alcaraz and Sinner and a few of these younger Europeans coming through, it's only going to get harder. That from Billy. I share those thoughts with you. And Michael from Clyde, a little bit more scathing, says Alex de Minaur is mentally weak. He lacks killer instinct in Grand Slams, is why he's never gone further than a qualifying final. He needs to find a successful coach to go to the next step. That is Michael from Clyde. I keep those thoughts coming in this morning. 0433 98 11 16 is the text line number. If you want to give me a call, that number is 1-300-736-736. Let's get to a bit of rugby league news and a bit of concerning news around the Perth Bears, who a ball hasn't even been kicked yet. Not even in just their first season next year, but just in the preseason. Preseason begins November 1. But the Perth Bears are potentially set to face another setback as they gear up to making their NRL debut in just under 6 months' time. After appointing Anthony DeSeglio as club CEO, there are already calls being made for him to be sacked by the club. Concerns have been raised to the NRL and ARLC about how the club is being run, with Volandis stepping in and offering a chance for DeSeglio to win back support of the high power members of the board. Under the Bears' constitution, the final decision will be up to the ARLC, not the Bears themselves. So that is really interesting. DeSeglio was all but gone, but Peter Volandis has stepped in and has given him a bit of an ultimatum. I think it's 3 months he's got to sort of turn things around, convince others that he is the right man for the job, or else he will go. And many suspect the Perth Bears to pick up the wooden spoon next season. Unfortunately, it's not the most competitive roster. There's some great players on there, but I just lack a bit of that marquee signing. So not great news for the Perth Bears. Let's now switch to the Rugby League World Cup. And just a reminder that SEN is not only the home of Rugby League, it's also the home of the Rugby League World Cup. SEN will have live coverage of the Rugby League World Cup, including every Kangaroos match, every Kiwis match, and the final series. All the action live on SEN and the SEN app from October 15. And speaking of the Kiwis, they named their squad yesterday. Aaron Clark, James Fisher-Harris, Dane Gagai, Jerome Hughes, Jermaine Asako, Keanu Kinney, Jacob Laban, Moses Liotta, Jeremy Marshall-King, Tamate Martin, Casey McLean, Ronaldo Molotalo, Chance Nickel-Klokstad, Britton Nikera, Cody Nikarima, Isaiah Papali'i, Kalen Ponga is a big inclusion, Scott Sorensen, Tanner Stowers-Smith, Joseph Tarpane, Leo Thompson, Nafahu White, and Xavier Willison. New Zealand there in the Pool A with Australia, Fiji, and the Cook Islands. And I've got to say, that is an incredibly strong squad. And I'm going to go the early crow here. I think New Zealand squad, they should be the favourites for this Rugby League World Cup. That is just stacked with so much firepower. An incredible squad named. But speaking of the Kangaroos, their coach Kevin Walters joined kickoff with Brandy and Jimmy yesterday to discuss the squad that was named. But who will play fullback for the Kangaroos is what coach Kevin Walters told Brandy and Jimmy.
1: Well, 61 games means that Reece will be fresh, won't he? Ready to go if required. I'll get into camp and have a chat to everyone, and particularly those two players. They're different players, aren't they? And they bring different skill sets and different advantages to the team. So I was really impressed with James' performance, you know, in the grand final. Obviously, 34 runs, was it, to 400? I think he's still running, is it, James? I don't know. But, you know, it was a terrific performance. That's what he brings to a team, certainly. But Reece has got different qualities that he brings, equally just as important as the run meters, you know. So it's a great situation for us to be in, to have those two fullbacks. Unfortunately, you know, Dylan Edwards is out injured. We're very blessed in that position to have so many world-class players. And, you know, you can throw Tommy Krivojevic into that situation as well.
0: So the Kangaroos, they're stacked for fullbacks. But the one thing that Brandy mentioned on kickoff with Brandy and Jimmy yesterday was that there are no wingers in the squad. There are no out-and-out wingers. Kevin Walters said

0: a little bit insane that he thinks he has the right players that can maybe shift in and play on the wing. Tom Trbojevic has played on the wing before. You could easily make some changes. I think Dylan Edwards recently played on the wing for the Kangaroos in the Pacific Championship. So players can be put into certain positions, but not having an out-and-out winger might be a bit of a cause for concern. If you want to catch up on that full interview with Australia coach Kevin Walters, make sure to check out Kickoff with Brandy and Jimmy on Spotify, Apple Podcasts, or of course you can find it on the SEN app. But Kevin Walters mentioned a couple of defectors to Tonga. Well, here is the Tongan squad that was named yesterday morning. Adam Fanua-Blake, Dallin Watene-Selezniak, Dimitrik Vaiamanga, Homoli Olakuatu, Isaiah Katoa, Jason Taumalolo, Jojo Fafita, Junior Amon, Kulakefu Fina Fuiaki, Latu Fainu, Lehi Hopawade, Leka Halasima, Mo Fodawaka, Paul Alamotti, Robert Toya, Celesi Faketi, Sione Katoa, Siwa Wong, Sonny Luke, Stefano Utoikamanu, Taniela Paseka, Tolatau Kula, Tamola Lolohea, and Tyson Frizzell. So another very strong squad named by Tonga. And then Samoa named their squad yesterday. Sean Blore, Stephen Crichton, Sua Faalongo, Clayton Faulolo, Chanel Harris-Tavita, Benaya Ioelu, Koneli Lemelelu, Spencer Lenu, Jerome Luai, Francis Manu Leleua, Dean Mariner, Arta Mariotta, Greg Marju, Jermaine McEwen, Francis Molo, Junior Barlow, Pasami Solo, Hamiso Tabuai Fadeau, Isaac Tungo, Jazz Tavanga, Brian To'o, Inaru Tuala, and Ronald Volkman. Another incredibly strong squad for Samoa. So, again, I think Australia have a real fight on their hands this Rugby League World Cup. They're going for their fourth in a row. They're 13th overall. I think these Samoan and Tongan squads, and especially that Kiwi squad as well, I think on paper are far stronger than that Aussie squad, given the amount of injuries that's befallen the Aussies. Of course, no Nathan Cleary, no Dylan Edwards due to injury. Still a really good team, the Kangaroos, but I've got to say, New Zealand, Tonga and Samoa, I think they all should be pretty confident with their chances ahead of this Rugby League World Cup, which again kicks off October 15, and SCN will have live coverage, including every Kangaroos match, every Kiwis match, and the final series. Cannot wait for that to begin. But heading into the break, let's tune to our man Sean Goff, who spoke to Cam Beecroft from DeWalt on how to own the outdoors this summer.
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1: Sean Goff speaking to our man Cam Beecroft from DeWalt on how to own the outdoors this summer. Still plenty to get to this morning on Trader Commute, including this weird trend that I've noticed in a couple of NBA press conferences, given that the season is about to get underway. So make sure to stick around. 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
3: Kick off with Brandy and Jimmy. It's Chad Townsend in on a Wednesday. I don't know, Brandy. Brandy's got something on. Lane Beachley, we're a special guest.
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13: 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Those are big claims to make about NZB's ready-to-run sale, but its winning margins are even bigger. Graduates have won 33 Group 1 races in the last 5 seasons, and last season they won 26 black type races. 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

0: Yes, good morning. Welcome back to Tradio Commute right here on your home of sport, SEN. My name is Charles Goodsir. It is a pleasure to have your company on this Wednesday morning. Quick look at the weather around the country. In Sydney today, a possible shower, a top of 19 degrees. Melbourne, partly cloudy, a top of 17. A shower or two expected for Brisbane, a top of 28. In Perth, partly cloudy, a top of 23. Adelaide, sunny, a top of 23. Cloudy for Hobart, a top of 16. Mostly sunny for Canberra, top of 18. And for Darwin, partly cloudy, a top of 33. It's all thanks to Bunnings Trade, helping tradies and builders get the job done. Quick look at your text messages this morning. And Rob in Hobart says, morning. Has a reason been given for Mary Fowler pulling out from the Matildas games? Is our overseas Aussie players taking our national team game seriously? Wasn't aware of that, Rob. Might do a little bit of digging during the ad break and get back to you. And thank you for putting that on the agenda. Brett, morning, Charles. Don't be surprised if the Aussies don't even make the final of the Rugby League World Cup this time. Yeah, Brett, I think that's a fair shout. So those Pacific Nation teams, incredibly strong squads. And I think this is... I'll go back to the decision made early this year to allow Tier 1 nations and Tier 2 nations to be represented in State of Origin, because without it, Kalyn Ponga wouldn't be playing for New Zealand and playing for Queensland as well. And I think that's just a... I think it was the smart move. It was the right move by the NRL, because it just strengthens the international game, which is the one area that they have over the AFL, and they have a very strong international game, and it's only getting better. And I think this Rugby League World Cup is going to be the best yet. This one, Tony from Sydney. Hi, Charles. Your pronunciation of the Ireland teams were outstanding. Actually reminded me of the old 12th man when Wade Warren gives Kenny Sutcliffe the scoop on the New Zealand Rugby League team. Gold. Tony from Sydney, thank you for those kind messages this morning. Morning, Charles. Just wanted to give our fave Hawks fan, Joe from Roeville, a shout-out after the crap that you read out from some of the texts at the end of the show yesterday. I enjoy hearing from Joe and listening to his views and passion. Happy for the Hawks securing merit and King as well. Cheers. And that's Don, a Bombers supporter. That's very kind of you to say, Don. Yeah, Joe from Roeville. He can certainly anger a few, but always happy to take his call, and also happy to take your call as well. 1-300-736-736 on the open line. This is from 225. It was a private matter, re Mary Fowler. So thank you for that update on the text line 225. And Don says, read the Perth Bears. I did say 2 weeks back they were still absent from performance manager, a football operation manager, and a head physio. Important roles to fill quickly, you'd think. Yeah, certainly would there, Don. Keep those texts coming through this morning. 0433-981116. Let me give me a call, 1-300-736-736. A quick American sports wrap. We'll start in the NBA because it is preseason. And so we're getting a few press conferences from some teams. But I've noticed a weird trend in some of these press conferences. Take a listen to San Antonio Spurs point guard Stephon Castle speaking at his press conference yesterday.
1: I mean, for the most part.
0: Yeah, so someone at the back yelling or screaming, putting Stephon Castle off guard. So, look, that could have been a one-off. But then I was having a look through social media, and the LA Lakers had their preseason press conference, their media day. Austin Reaves was speaking, and then this happened.
2: That's disturbing.
0: So I'm not sure what to make of the trend going on in the NBA at the moment. Maybe it's players... I guess, trying to interrupt their teammates' press conferences, or if there's an epidemic of screaming or yelling. Not too sure what's going on in the NBA at the moment. But opening tip-off is Wednesday, 21st of October, our time. The first game of the season is the Detroit Pistons taking on the Boston Celtics. That will tip off at 6 a.m. And then at 10 a.m., it's the big one. The defending champions, the New York Knicks, take on the Philadelphia 76ers, who acquired Jaylen Brown and just a little player called LeBron James, who you may have heard of. He is now a Philadelphia 76er, so that is an amazing game. And then we've got the Western Conference Finals rematch between the San Antonio Spurs and the Oklahoma City Thunder. So Wednesday, 21st of October, so 2 weeks' time, the NBA season tips off. In the NFL yesterday, the Atlanta Falcons, they did a demolition job on their rivals, New Orleans Saints, winning 45-24 in New Orleans. The Falcons scored 5 rushing touchdowns, 2 for Bijan Robinson and 3 for Brian Robinson Jr. The Falcons, they've turned it around from a team who scored 13 points and 3 points in the first 2 weeks to 35 points and then 45 points in week three and week four. So a great turnaround there. In the baseball playoffs, the White Sox have taken down the Cleveland Guardians 4-3 to extend their lead to 2-0 in their divisional series. The Tampa Bay Rays convincingly beat the Yankees 5-2 to also take a 2-0 lead. So today, the Braves play the Dodgers at 9. That series is tied 1 apiece. The Brewers, actually, they lead the Padres 2-0. They play today with a chance to wrap up this series. Okay, it's now time for Tradie Trivia. So ring that open line, 1-300-736-736. Your chance on the other side of this to win a $50 Bunnings voucher.
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3: 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Michelle Payne rides Prince of Penzance to victory, making her the first female ever to win the race.
5: 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Here's Prince of Penzance coming on down the outside. Prince of Penzance for Michelle Payne. Now Max Dynamite starts to charge home. 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
4: Good morning. Welcome back to Tradio Commute right here on your home of sport, SEN. 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We'll start with Sam, who is calling from Ringwood East. Sam, who did Alex de Minaur lose to in the China Open final?
5: Djokovic.
4: Correct, it was Novak Djokovic. Unfortunately, de Minaur having to retire hurt. Question number two. New Zealand, Tonga and Samoa have all announced their Rugby League World Cup squads. Only one of them has won the World Cup before. Which team was that?
5: New Zealand.
4: Correct. It was New Zealand back in 2008. Question number three. Which AFL club did Jamie Graham spend all his playing career with?
5: West Coast.
4: Correct. It was the West Coast Eagles. Played 37 games, a three-year playing career. Now, in the NFL, who beat the New Orleans Saints in the NFL yesterday?
5: That would be the Atlanta Falcons.
4: It was the Atlanta Falcons. Well done, Sam. Now, this is for the win. LeBron James has joined which team in the NBA?
5: Philadelphia.
4: It is Philadelphia. Sam, you've run the table and taken out Trading Trivia. Well done.
5: Happy day. You beauty.
4: So, a $50 Bunnings voucher is headed your way, mate. Any idea what you're going to spend it on?
5: Yeah, doing a lawn renovation. So a bit of lawn stuff from Bunnings would be spot on.
4: Fantastic. Well, hold the line there. Sam will grab your details shortly. Congratulations again on taking out Tradie Trivia.
5: Thanks, mate. Appreciate it.
4: Yeah, so Sam got all five questions correct. We'll go through them again one by one. Who did Alex de Minaur lose to in the China Open final? It was Novak Djokovic. Lost the first set in a tiebreaker. Actually broke Novak Djokovic in the opening game, the second set, but was then forced to withdraw. New Zealand are the only team to have won the Rugby League World Cup from Tonga and Samoa. They won it back in 2008. Jamie Graham played his entire AFL career at the West Coast Eagles. The Atlanta Falcons absolutely demolished their bitter rivals, the New Orleans Saints, in the NFL yesterday. And LeBron James has joined the Philadelphia 76ers for this upcoming NBA season. So well done, Sam, in Ringwood East. Get into a couple of your text messages now. This one, Stewie in Gladstone Park. King to the Hawks, Schubert to Gold Coast. They'll give us a second rounder, 2028. Not happy with that pick. That's Stewie in Gladstone Park. And Don says that Nathan McSweeney made 125 against India A. Having a look at that score now, Australia A winning by 125 runs in just a one-day match. Australia A posted 274 all out. Nathan McSweeney, the chief destroyer, scoring a solid 100. Will Sutherland chimed in with 77 off 68, but unfortunately Sam Constance, 14 off 12 deliveries. A bit of a top order foul for Sam Constance. But Marley Beardman, 6 overs, 4 for 23, was the chief destroyer as India A were dismissed for 149. So a good win by Australia A as they continue their tour around India, winning that one day up by 125 runs. Thanks for putting that on the agenda, Don. Dean says, good luck to Jamie Graham. Let's hope you can bolster your defence at the Kangaroos, and he should be aiming for at least 10 to 12 wins and making the wild card. That text coming from Dean. All right, that's all the time we have for this morning on your Trader Commute. Stick around now for breakfast wherever you are on SEN 1170. It is kickoff with Jimmy and Chad Townsend in on this Wednesday. On SEN Vic, Tassie and Top End, it's breakfast with Gary and Tim. SEN SA, breakfast with Bix and Walshy from 6 SA time. SEN WA, it's breakfast with Scotty and Goss from 6 WA time. On SENQ, it's breakfast with Coz and Heels. SEN Track, it is Giddy Up with Gareth Hall from 8. And AFL Trade Radio continues the early trade with Kane Corns and Josh Jenkins from 7. make sure to tune into that. That's all the time we have for this morning. Thank you again for your company. My name is Charles Goodsir. I'll be back same time tomorrow to do it all again. Have a great day, everyone.
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0: Sigma Power Banks. I'm Vanessa Gibson with Sydney's SEN News. A teenager has died after falling five stories from a building in Surry Hills overnight. It happened on Elizabeth Street. The 17-year-old died at the scene. The fall's being treated as accidental and not suspicious, with an investigation underway. Two friends who were with the teen have been treated for shock. The Australian soldier who died in a military training accident near Darwin has been identified as Corporal Brendan Hannam. The 28-year-old who was a passenger in a military vehicle that rolled, leaves behind a partner and two young children. Chief of Army Lieutenant General Susan Coyle has described him as a much-loved junior leader.
1: His mates tell me that he would give the shirt off his back for anybody, and the thing that he'll be most remembered for is the love and support that he had for his partner and his kids.
0: A funeral and police march will be held today for Constable Mia Lay, who was killed in a police car crash at Redfern last month. Today marks 3 years since the October 7 attack on Israel, which killed 1,200 people and saw 250 taken hostage by Hamas. Vigils are planned across the country. And more than 250,000 students, teachers and parents have turned out to protests across France, calling for better high school conditions. But some rallies have turned violent, with police firing tear gas and 488 people arrested. SEN Sport is next.
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0: Alex de Minaur has retired hurt in the final of the China Tennis Open. He'd lost the first set 7-6 against Novak Djokovic when he made the call and will now have scans on his adductor. And Cameron Green has been ruled out of the first test against South Africa and won't bowl in the series after succumbing to an abdominal strain. He's set to be replaced by either Cooper Connolly or Nick Maddison.
3: SANE has helped people navigate complex mental health for 40 years. 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
4: Traffic along the M5 building, citybound through Gasula, underpays for the M4 citybound at Eastern Creek. Fair bit of congestion moving on Parramatta Road from Clyde through to Auburn, and traffic for Strathfield Centenary Drive bunching up on the Hume Highway. You wouldn't operate a chainsaw blindfolded, so why dig without searching before you dig first? If you don't, you're digging blind. 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Sydney traffic to keep you moving on SEN track 1539 AM.
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8: A shower or two for Sydney and the Central Coast today, heading for tops of around 26. Similar for the Illawarra, becoming windy, partly cloudy for the Riverina, mostly sunny for Canberra, going for 21. And don't miss the Lids Fly with Damian Watson and Corey Smith, live from 6 tonight on SEN Track.
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10: All righty, let's get going. What is it? It's Wednesday. It's Wednesday morning and we are low-level flying on this Wellness Wednesday. Kick off with Chad and Jimmy. Where's Brandy? Oh, we'll get to that very shortly. SEN 1170 AM in Sydney, SEN 693 AM in Brizzy, SEN app anywhere at any time. Queenslanders, north of the border, don't worry. Cousin Heels, they're back on SEN 693 from 6 a.m. Queensland time up there in the Sunshine State. Do we have a big show today? No, we do not. We have a massive program coming up. You want to hear the list of guests, Chad? Besides your good self? Here we go. Lane Beachley in studio for Wellness Wednesday for AIA. We're looking forward to that. Brad Haddon, deep dive, coach of the New South Wales Blues, the cricket team. They're two games in, Chad. They've had two very good wins. First Shield game starts tomorrow. Brian McDermott is the head coach of the England Rugby League team. They fly to Perth. They've got a couple of games over there in Perth. He's also the Gold Coast Titans assistant coach. Townsend's take today on the back of the grand final. Ray Thomas from Racing and Sports after the trial of Kei Ying Rising at Royal Randwick yesterday. And just to top it off, Tropical Cyclone Tony Hayek from Blue Wealth Property. He'll be our special guest at 8:40. So that, Chad Townsend, is what I call a full program. Good morning to you.
11: That's the show, Jim. Yes, good morning. Looking forward to it. Lots happening, even though that the NRL season is over.
10: Yep.
11: Right? We've still got plenty happening in the wonderful world of sport. Rugby League World Cup teams and squads have dropped yesterday as well, which looking forward to discussing.
10: What about your man, Val?
11: Yeah, Cookies.
10: The Cook Islands team?
11: Yeah, he did that about 12 months ago, to be honest with you.
10: Oh, right.
11: Yeah.
10: Okay. Good to keep up with it here on the program. Oops. So that's awesome. And we're going to hear from Ben Gardner a little bit later on, just talking about the players that are available. Bit of a surprise, Junior Ramone in the Tonga squad.
11: In the Tongan squad, yeah. Obviously deregistered, I'm pretty sure. And
10: yeah.
11: Stood down at NRL level, but that doesn't carry over into International Rugby League.
10: No. So Troy Grant said, even though they're administering it, it's not an NRL event. It's an International Rugby League event.
11: So he's been playing in the Queensland Cup this year. He made his return.
10: Yep.
11: And he has been on fire.
10: Right.
11: He was carving up that competition.
10: Is that right?
11: So I think that's why Christian Wolf has put him into that Tongan squad. But, yeah, as he looks to obviously make his return. But he's been included.
10: And he's 24 years of age still.
11: He's got a lot in front of him, a lot of football in front of him.
10: A lot of footy in front of him.
11: He can use and get his second chance and hopefully turn his life around and use rugby league as the forefront of that return.
10: Now, listen, how are you going after – it was a big weekend.
11: It was a big weekend. I've been a little bit under the weather at the start of this week.
10: I was going to say, you're just sounding a little bit
11: – Yeah, no, I'm good.
10: Okay.
11: It was just the 11 hours on Sunday was – I don't know how you did it, how you turned around on Monday.
10: A little short turnaround.
11: I feel good. It's just I've had a bit of a sore throat early in the week, so – but we roll on, you know what I mean? You got to show up.
10: You got to keep showing up. I'm not likening myself to Bill Gates. However, Bill Gates, what are you laughing at, Chuck?
11: Bill Gates.
10: Bill Gates. Microsoft. Bill Gates. So Bill Gates was famous for leaving the office after midnight but being back by 6 a.m.
11: What?
10: Yeah, that was his work ethic.
11: That's
10: okay.
11: Silly.
10: For some people that's just, they can't help them. They just love the work, okay? So, have you got a net worth on Bill Gates just to see someone who did that? That's a net worth. Thank you on that, Chuck.
11: How do you, like, have fun and be a parent?
10: Well, that's very good questions all around. I think Bill found a couple of different ways, which we won't go into right now. If you want to be a part of the program, we encourage you to do so. SBS Fence and Toilet Hire, open line 1300 01 1170. Sunrise Local Stores text line 0457 736 736. Just an early touch here for you, Chucky. I think doldrums was a word that you used yesterday. You were coming out of the doldrums. Where are you in doldrums right now?
12: I've turned a new leaf, turned a new corner, feeling a lot better than I was on Monday morning. Monday morning was the longest morning of my life.
10: There we go. You had a tough time. The Knights.
11: Condolences.
10: Yeah.
12: Thank you.
11: Really, I felt for you guys.
10: The Knights or Chuck?
11: Knights fans.
10: Knights fans, yeah.
11: Because they're great fans.
10: They are great fans.
11: Putting in great effort. And you know what, Chuck? There's always next year.
10: We're going to do a little bit of a take on that, Townsend's take. So you're going to do it. But just talking about the different styles that were represented in the grand final.
11: Two completely different styles in the NRL grand final. And I want to ask you out there, which style are you? And we'll get to that.
10: Right.
11: We'll get to that later in the program.
10: Okay. Are you structured in your day? Do you have, like, everything, okay, oh, look, it's 7:05, I have to get my coffee, and your day runs out like that, or are you a little more laissez-faire?
11: Are you a risk-taker?
10: Risk-taker.
11: Or you're risk-averse? You stay in the comfort zone, or you get out of the comfort zone?
10: Do you have full insurance on your car or just compulsory third party? You know, these are the questions that we are asking you today, or the different styles that we saw in the NRL Grand Final. The Roosters won it. I don't know whether there was vision coming through. I don't know who it was, some Instagram app, Instagram user,
11: yeah,
10: right? And I think they're at the Waverley Bowling Club, the Roosters boys.
11: Yeah, they were. Some paparazzi had a long lens camera out.
10: Was that the paparazzi, was it?
11: Recording them.
10: Oh.
11: That's what it was.
10: Oh, right.
11: Yeah,
10: okay.
11: It's just let the boys live. Just let them go. They're out there playing some bowls. I'm pretty sure the NRLW side was there.
10: Yep.
11: The whole club was there.
10: Yep.
11: And there was a long lens paparazzi.
10: Is that right?
11: Recording them.
10: So we had the Longlands. What was the name of Lapston Lookout? Was that where it was?

0: when Nathan Cleary was trying to train on his broken foot, mind you.
1: Yeah.
0: And that's when they put the barriers up out there at Penrith.
1: Yeah, that's
0: Brandy organised for that. Said, look, get it sorted. Probably copped a commission on it too on the way through, no doubt.
1: Well, then they saw the, remember the other, after he had surgery, more paparazzi getting him in the wheelchair with a double.
0: Nathan?
1: Yeah.
0: But we like that. We want to see that.
1: Do we? Okay.
0: Mindy. Yeah.
2: I liked it because you got to see his daddy helping him into the car.
1: That was nice,
2: wasn't it?
1: Sweet.
2: That was like, oh, look at Ivan.
1: That was a
2: busy
1: that was
2: man
1: cool.
2: looking after his son.
0: He's your favourite, isn't he, Ivan, of all the coaches? Oh, Dez is close, isn't he, Mindy?
2: I do love Dez.
1: You know
2: but
1: like
2: current
1: Dez.
2: Coaches, Ivan, yeah.
1: But the thing is, like, being a head coach is so demanding and obviously it takes so much time away from – you know, family and other areas of life because of the amount of work you've got to put in.
0: Yeah.
1: But Ivan gets to do that and be a dad at the same time.
0: That's right.
1: Like
0: he's not spending time away from the kids. He's with one of them
1: that's
0: a lot.
1: What I mean. He's doing both.
0: And how much easier is it or even better next year when he goes, you know what, get the other kid over here as well.
1: Get him in there.
0: Do they have an NRLW side? You could get the two girls in there. And then he'd be right. He'd have all the family there.
1: How is Brandy after the Panthers had their awards last night?
0: Yeah, unsighted at this point.
1: Yeah.
0: Dylan Edwards beat Nathan Cleary for Merv Cartwright medalist.
1: Right.
0: Well, he was the Dally M winner of the year in a runaway victory.
1: How does that happen?
0: I don't know.
1: Because it happened at the Sharks as well.
0: What happened?
1: Well, Will Kennedy won the Monty Porter Gallen medal for Player of the Year.
0: Yeah.
1: And Braden Trindle came second in the Dally M. Medal.
0: Braden Trindle didn't win Player of the Year
1: Braden
0: at the
1: Trindle
0: Sharks.
1: Didn't win Player of the Year. No, he didn't. Will Kennedy won Player
0: of
1: the
0: Year. Wow.
1: So that's interesting. I wonder how can you explain that?
0: Different judges, different judging system. Yeah. A lot of people shaking their head at the Dally M. By the way, all those shaking at the Dally M, can I just put it on the record? I'm a Dally M judge, so I don't take it personally. However, the system does need a little tweaking. I think we know that. And it all came down to, basically it all came down to coach of the year and captain of the year.
1: Yeah.
0: That's what it all came down to.
1: Well, for full disclosure, I'm a Dally M judge as well.
0: There we go. Look at that. Look at that. So, and I don't take, obviously I take it very seriously.
1: Very
0: extremely seriously.
1: It's an honour to do that role, to be honest.
0: But when people say, oh, these Dally M judges, I don't take offence at that because people are allowed their opinion on someone else's opinion. So what we have here with the Monty Porter, you don't even say Paul Gallen, you just say Gallen. Monty Porter Gallen medal.
1: Porter Gallen.
0: Porter Gallen medal and Merv Cartwright medal is a different system and different judges.
1: Well, there you go.
0: And they look at it differently. Back to the Roosters, they've won the comp, just to let you know, Chuck, just a reminder on that one. But what's happening with Trent Robinson and just getting back to work?
3: You're back at work. Why?
4: You push stuff back all year. You push stuff back. You don't talk about it until the grand final's done. And then, everyone goes to the World Cup at the end of this week, starting on Thursday. So we start getting planned and start planning for 27.
0: There we go. So he's back at work, Coach Robinson. That audio courtesy of Danny Widler in Channel 9. So back at work. No real surprise on that. Wasn't Michael Maguire back at work the next day in 2014? Did we see that?
1: Yeah, I mean, it's no surprises there.
0: No.
1: When you're a head coach, you're just a certain type of lunatic.
0: Refer earlier, Bill Gates.
1: Yeah.
0: Right,
1: you just tap
0: just love working.
1: And, you know, players to an extent as well. You. To an extent, you, me, all of us.
0: Yeah, that's right.
1: You just have to be able to perform under pressure in a high performance level. You've got a growth mindset. You want to get back to work. You want to do things. You want to get on to the next. And look, the players will go and celebrate and do their things over the course of the off season, especially the players that won't play in the World Cup. But
0: so I'd imagine the Roosters over the next couple of days would be having what they call exit interviews.
1: Yeah.
0: So explain, did you do exit interviews? Explain an exit interview
1: because
0: that's a new phenomenon.
1: Well, end of year review and exit interviews differently. So it's like if you are having your end of year review, which means you're coming back to the club next year to play.
0: Mm-hmm.
1: After the grand final, we didn't do them actually. Because we won. There was nothing really to review.
0: Right.
1: It was just like,
0: hey, we won. Well done.
1: Hey, we won. Well done. Just check your injuries.
0: Yep.
1: See the physio. See the doctor. Obviously, get yourself fixed up. But off the back of a normal, say you didn't win the grand final, you go in, you get your information from all the coaches. You might get a page on your stats and things like that to look at.
0: Yep.
1: and then areas of improvement, areas

0: you did really well, areas you need to, where you want to be at for next season, injuries, and then your exit, like you're leaving the club, is more like medical stuff.
1: Right.
0: Yeah.
1: Okay. All right.
0: It's a pretty thorough process.
1: As it should be.
0: Yeah.
1: As it should be. 1300 01 1170, SBS Fence and Toilet Hire open line. Let's go to Thomas on the line at Penrith. G'day, Thomas.
2: Hello, Jimmy and Chad.
1: Really well, very buddy. Good, what Thomas. Have you got for us, Thomas?
2: Do you speak with the Roosters losing a couple of players and now freeing up some of the cap space? Do you think that they could get some good additional players and possibly, you know, be a premiership threat within the next year, the year after again?
1: Okay, let's go through who they're losing. Well, we talked about it on Monday, Chad. Do the Roosters win the comp without Daly Cherry Evans?
0: I don't think so.
1: Do the Roosters win the comp without Mark Nawonga Niitawase?
0: Definitely not.
1: Right, so there's two that are gone that are really important to what they do in winning the comp. Connor Watson's another one.
0: Yep.
1: And Angus Crichton.
0: Yep.
1: Right, so four pretty key players. How do they replace? What are they looking at to replace him? Who have they got? Reuben Garrick coming to the club.
0: So they've recruited Reuben Garrick, but they're going internal.
1: Right.
0: They're going internal in their academy and bringing guys through. And this is, you know, been the criticism for the Roosters for a long time is that they buy premierships. And yes, they've, you know, they bought DCE and bought Mark. And, you know, every club has to recruit from the outside. But they've also put things in place over the past couple of years to see guys come through their system, like Celesi Fichetti, like Benaiah Oelu, like Bobby Toya, who they've recruited in early and brought through their junior rep. So I tend to think that the Roosters will go from within over the next couple of seasons.
1: If you go through their squad of 19, Tedesco bought in, established NRL star. Daniel Tupou, identified, developed. Billy Smith, identified, developed. Robert Toya, identified, developed. Mark Nawonga Niitawase, a unique situation where he wasn't Mark Nawonga Niitawase when he signed from the Wallabies.
0: He was a Wallabies winger.
1: Yeah.
0: So he kind of was.
1: Yeah.
0: He wasn't fully rugby league Mark.
1: No. Daly Cherry Evans, cheap veteran to do a job. Sam Walker, identified, developed within. Nafahu White, identified, developed within. Reece Robson, bought in. Lindsay Collins, identified, developed within. Fichetti, same. Wong, same. Radley, local junior. Crichton came over before he played an NRL game, I think. Butcher, identified, developed. Spencer Lenu, bought in. Savala, identified, developed. Cody Ramsey, unique story. Benaiah Oelu, identified, developed. Well, that's the perfect model.
0: Yeah.
1: Bring them through your own and then cherry pick what you need to fill out your squad.
0: Well, the Panthers have shown that, right? I think the Panthers have shown that over their tenure and their dynasty that you need to have these pathways within your football club.
1: Yep.
0: And every team now has them in place because it's shown to bring success to a footy team.
1: 1300 01 1170. Panther Pete is on the line at Pen. Oh, thanks for the call, Thomas.
0: Yeah, absolutely, Thomas.
1: G'day, PP.
3: Good morning, man. Just a comment on pre-game entertainment. The fact that we didn't have an inverted commas maybe suggests that Great Peter's on the right track here. It didn't stop 80,000 people going there. Obviously, the dollar per minute NRL were an absolute winner, given how much AFL paid for their pre-game entertainment. And maybe in later years and the following years, we do a tribute to people. Hopefully there's not an incident where we have to mark it as a sign of respect for someone's illness or a death. But it may well be that each year we pay tribute to first responders, our medical staff, police, whoever it is. And we cut down on the import of a quote-unquote, you know, American star, save ourselves $1 million.
1: All right. Good on you, Panther Pete. Speaking of money saved and generated on grand final day, we're going to have a look at the numbers. Dean Bulldog Ritchie goes through that on the Daily Telegraph, talking about the amount of money that the NRL made out of grand final day.
0: Just a quick one on that. Give me a headline act, superstar, American pop singer, whatever it is, any day of the week.
1: Oh, right. Okay.
0: At grand final.
1: I thought you were going to ask me to give you one.
0: No,
1: it's going to be challenging.
0: No.
1: Bruce Springsteen.
0: I would love a big name entertainment.
1: Give me an EG.
0: Oh, well, you know, we've had Macklemore. We've had big names. Like, I watched the Super Bowl, halftime entertainment. I see Snoop Dogg. I see Dr. Dre, Eminem. Like, at SoFi a couple of years ago. It's just.
1: Was Fergie involved in that too?
0: Yeah, they
1: I think
0: all
1: she was.
0: Were.
1: Yeah. So,

0: We're going to have our say on that a little bit later on. I tend to agree with you. I think we can. You can spend a little bit of money to get a little bit of a glow over your event.
1: You get that feel, right? We were there.
0: Exactly.
1: Can you imagine? That place would have been, like, don't get me wrong, it was the scenes were amazing.
0: Yep.
1: But the place would have been rocking.
0: I'm completely structured in my day until my first drink, says Jimmy from San Susie. I think, Jimmy, we're all a little bit... Drink-wise, obviously, Jimmy, we're all a little bit like that. Sunrise Local Stores text line, keep the text coming, 0457 736 736. Kick off with Chad and Jimmy on SEN 1170 AM in Sydney. 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When we come back, the hot topic, the World Cup squads announced.
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3: C4th Manly Road at Battle Boulevard, La Chaffro breakdown northbound, Cabramatta two-car crash southbound Cumberland Highway, Hughes Street. Traffic is bunching up at Strathfield Centenary Drive from the Hume Highway to Arthur Street, underpace of the M5 citybound Moorbank. 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
1: 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Sunrise Local Stores, text line 0457 736 736. One here from Andrew. Angus Crichton was the star for the Rabbitohs before he was signed by the Roosters. And Angus Crichton, well, he played 55 games and scored 11 tries for South between 2016 and 18.
0: Yeah, forgot about that. Josh said, Jimmy, South. And then Kane said, do you know? He actually played NRL. Played State of Origin before he got there. So forgot about that one. The Chops, by the way, it's five players over 10 years that they've bought. We just went through the Newcastle site. Mm. They've bought more than half their team.
1: And it's like you need to buy players.
0: Of course you do.
1: Like you probably just can't buy 13 of them.
0: Of course you can't. And you can't have developed or 13. 19 of them.
1: Yeah, because it just doesn't. You need a good mix, right?
0: Exactly. Yeah. If you two Wood Ducks are Dally M judges, how was Marky Mark not Winger of the Year? Are your eyes painted on? The Chop, just to let you know, there are other judges.
1: Absolutely, Chop.
0: So we're not the sole judges. Edwards was enormous for Penrith every week, says Dale. You're talking about the Merv Cartwright.
1: You're right, Dale. He was. Was he better than Nathan?
0: Exactly. Sharks do a 3-2-1 system. Will didn't miss a game, was always going to be hard to beat. Ash from Kirrawee. Yeah. So there you go, different system.
1: There you go.
0: That they use.
1: Fair shout, Ash. And he had a great season. Sorry, Jim. Great season, Will Kennedy.
0: Will Kennedy had an excellent season. He didn't have an impactful a season as Braden Trindle. It's
20: getting hot in here. Who's running hot? With over 80 years of manufacturing hot water in Australia, it's got to be Ream. The hot topic.
0: So squads dropping over the last couple of days. We're going to speak to the England coach, Brian McDermott, after 7:40 today. We do look forward to it. That's New South Wales time. But Ben Gardner yesterday talked about at his press conference the strength of this Samoa squad.
21: I think it's the strongest team we've been able to put together since the last World Cup. We've got a real balance of experience there, but also of youth and some guys that are in some great form.
1: Yeah, absolutely. Ben Gardner, he should be very excited. I look across the Samoan squad at the moment. There's some huge names in this squad. Stephen Crichton, Jerome Luai, and then amazing youngsters like Francis Manu-Lele'ua and Jermaine McEwen. Both
0: there.
1: Back rowers will be there, and you dare say will play a huge role. A huge get for them is Hamasai Tabuai-Fadou as well, who committed his allegiance to Samoa. Sua Falongo, the walking highlight, is there. And then other NRL players, Clayton Fulala, Chanel Harris, Tavita, Spencer Lenu, Dean Marinette, Greg Marju headlined the list of NRL players in the Samoan squad.
0: Clayton Fa'alalo on the back of his outstanding form at the back end of the year. So Tonga has named a strong squad. We talked about that yesterday. The New Zealand squad came out yesterday at 4:00. They've got Kalen Ponga, there's the chance that Kalen Ponga will play 5/8 for that team.
1: Yeah.
0: Just to accommodate Keanu Kinney.
1: Interesting. I thought Ponga would be fullback for sure and you'd leave Kinney on the bench. Are they doing six-man bench in the World Cup? Do we know that?
0: Wow, that's a good question. We'll have to look that one up.
1: We know that sometimes the rules can be slightly different compared to the NRL.
0: Correct.
1: Dan Gagai listed into the Kiwis.
0: Yeah.
1: and we got confirmation, six-man bench is in for the World Cup.
0: Well done, Chuck, on that one. Just going back to Samoa, here's Ben Gardner again. So Painhart's not there, but sounds like he's not completely ruled out.
21: It's up in the air whether he could or not. He's had the surgery. You know, he'll see what happens over the coming weeks, but at the moment he's not in the 23.
1: That's
0: how does that work?
1: That door's open.
0: You had the hand surgery, right?
1: Yeah.
0: And

0: could play 50 minutes for you. Couldn't he? Comfortably.
1: Absolutely he could. Looking across some of the other squads, like the big question I had around the Kangaroos squad for you, Jim, was no Reece Robson listed into the Aussies.
0: So Harry Grant will be the hooker and Blake Brayley is the one that's back up.
1: I thought he was unlucky there, Reece Robson. I thought his final series was fantastic. His game against the Dolphins was great. Two try assists. I thought he was really solid in the NRL grand final as well.
0: Very good.
1: I thought he was a little bit hard done by.
0: Do you think that maybe it's a style of play that Kevin Walters wants?
1: Yeah, potentially. I think, I look at the two differences between Robson and Brayley.
0: Yep.
1: Brayley's probably a little bit more craftier around the dummy half role.
0: Yep.
1: Robson, great, better runner, in my opinion. Probably both very strong defenders, but I think Reece Robson's line speed is one of his main attributes of his game. But, yeah, maybe a style, maybe in and around who they want to play more off. Blake Brayley, obviously got Mitch Moses, Sam Walker and Tom Dearden in there as well. I'm fascinated to see which way Kevy goes next Thursday night against the Kiwis, who will be the seven.
0: What would you do? So we talked to him yesterday,
1: yeah,
0: Kevin.
1: I heard that chat. Yeah.
0: Munster, yes. And then you go, okay. And basically everyone got a start.
1: You know what? I'm going Munster at six. I'm going Sam Walker at seven. I'm going Tom Dearden on the bench.
0: Okay. So Mitch Moses
1: misses out
0: altogether.
1: Yeah.
0: So I don't know that Lebanon have named their squad yet. So,
1: yeah.
0: 5 runs for 55 metres in the grand final for Reece Robson.
1: Mm.
0: So that's 36 tackles for just the two misses. And that doesn't even tell you about service out of dummy half.
1: Yeah.
0: Right, which is always spectacular.
1: Yep.
0: From Reece Robson. Yeah, he's unlucky, no doubt about it. I look at that and go, yeah, I could understand Blake Brayley.
1: Yep. No, nothing taking nothing away from Blake Brayley, right?
0: Yep.
1: Fantastic player. He's had a great season and he'll do a great job for us. So I just felt like Reece Robson could feel a little bit hard done by not being there.
0: Who's running hot with over 80 years of manufacturing hot water in Australia? It's just got to be Ream still to come. We've got the NRL headlines next, all the World Cup teams, and Lane Beachley, our special guest, in studio in 10 minutes' time.
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4: By Signet Power Banks, I'm Vanessa Gibson. Here's what's making SEN news in Sydney this hour. A 17-year-old has died after falling 5 stories from a building at Surry Hills overnight. It's been treated as an accident with an investigation underway. Support's being given to the family of a 28-year-old soldier killed during a training exercise in the Northern Territory. Jewish communities across Australia are marking 3 years since the October 7 attacks on Israel. And there's mixed reactions to the coalition's migration plan. It's been welcomed by farming leaders, but criticised by the business sector. SEN Sport is next.
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4: Night stars Kaelin Ponga and Dane Gagai have both been selected to debut for New Zealand at the upcoming Rugby League World Cup. While in a blow for the Kangaroos, Lindsay Collins has been ruled out with a foot injury to be replaced by Lindsay Smith. And Alex de Minaur has retired hurt in the final of the China Tennis Open, where he was taking on Novak Djokovic.
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9: A shower or two for Sydney and the Central Coast today, heading for tops of around 26. Similar for the Illawarra, becoming windy, partly cloudy for the Riverina, mostly sunny for Canberra, going for 21. And don't miss the Lids Fly with Damian Watson and Corey Smith, live from 6 tonight on SEN Track.
1: 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The Chad, you are a machine.

0: I thought you flew out for holidays. That's from the Port Adelaide Dragon. Not yet, Port Adelaide Dragon. I've got a holiday planned.
1: Where are you going?
0: I'm going to Fiji. Yeah, I'm going to Fiji with the family.
1: Wow, when's that?
0: End of the month.
1: Okay.
0: And all into right. next month. Yeah, I've got a week away and looking forward to it, actually.
1: Switching off after a big season.
0: You going away? Surely you go away some stage this year.
1: I'm meant to be down the coast this week. It just hasn't worked out. But anyway, we'll be going away at the end of the year.
0: Yeah.
1: Yeah. Yeah. Morning, Jimmy. Chad, the Red Panther here. Jimmy, it's not that everyone thinks the Roosters buy every player, but have a look at the last four, and the players brought to Cooper Cronk, James Tedesco, Reece Robson, Daly Cherry Evans, SBW. You buy stars at the top of the game. It's the only reason they've won the last four. Could even go back to Fittler. But that's smart.
0: That's smart.
1: Red Panther, what are you...
0: That's why you recruit players to help you win premierships, right? Red Panther, whoever... I'm assuming you're the Panthers, right?
1: Yep.
0: Yeah, I understand they've you know their superstars have come through the Panther system, right? Cleary, Edwards, Yo's not from Penrith, but he's spent his whole life there.
1: Yeah, he was identified young. Yeah. Liam Martin identified,
0: brought in early. Yeah.
1: Luai, To'o, Crichton.
0: Yeah.
1: All juniors.
0: Like it's a great
1: kick out was at North Queensland.
0: Yeah. Cowboys.
1: But he was identified.
0: Yep.
1: So we went through the... If you go through the... All right, let's do the NRL news.
2: NRL news you've missed.
1: So we might as well keep going. Have a look at the Newcastle side. Kalyn Ponga, import. Dom Young, import. 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Cody Hopwood, local. Jermaine McEwen, identified. Manu Leleiua, identified. Croker, local. Thomas Cant, local. Harrison Graham, import. Lachlan Crouch, local. Dylan Lucas, unidentified by the Dragons and then brought up through the system. Like every team does it. Every team. Now, this is big news. Lindsay Collins ruled out. Foot injury.
0: Right.
1: Out of the Kangaroos squad. Lindsay Smith is into that squad. Valentine Holmes and KL Iro. Who's Kale Iro will captain the Cook Islands World Cup squad. Jack DeBellin, Josh Felitti and Luca Moretti included in the PNG squads. And 11 Kangaroos will hit the open market on November 1, which is right in the middle of the Rugby League World Cup.
0: Well, you know what's happening there.
1: What? Go on, go through it.
0: We're not negotiating until after the World Cup's done.
1: Yeah.
0: No, wait. My manager will negotiate for me on my behalf. And he may tell me, but publicly, I'm not negotiating until after.
1: So how many people will say, I'm concentrating on the semi-final against, insert team name here, I'll leave that to my manager.
0: Yes.
1: Until after the final.
0: But you know they'll know what's going on behind the scenes.
1: Of course they do. Yeah. How'd the meeting go? Yeah. Text message
0: what
1: straight away.
0: What were the figures? What's the offer?
1: What's the numbers? And what about the pay gap in this Rugby League World Cup? $40,000 each, the Kangaroos. $850 a game, everyone else. $850 a game. $40,000 for the Kangaroos.
0: Even like the English.
1: I don't know that the RFL's got any money.
0: I'm pretty sure they would get more.
1: Okay.
0: Might have to ask Brian McDermott.
1: We will. There's another question for Brian McDermott, the England coach, coming up a little bit later. Keep the calls coming on the open line, 1300 01 1170. After the break, we're back with a seven-time world champion, Lane Beachley.
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4: Cabramatta this morning, a two-car crash along the Cumberland Highway at Hughes Street, knocking out a southbound lane. Traffic for the M4 is slow going citybound at Eastern Creek. Travel time eastbound from the Lighthorse Interchange to Homebush Bay Drive is 42 minutes. The Polish man opens up, asks for help and shows up, because when they do, everyone wins. 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Sydney traffic to keep you moving on SEN track, 15:39 a.m.
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0: Yes, welcome back. After 7.30, we've got Brian McDermott, England Rugby League head coach and the Sunrise Local Stores text on 0457 736 736. Morning, boys. Looking to the World Cup, but also wanting to know when the 2027 NRL draw is released.
1: Oh, jeez, Jace. Come on, Jace.
0: It does come around quickly, doesn't it?
1: No, November, I think. It'll drop November.
0: Yeah.
16: And I just want to wish you well.
2: Brandy and Jimmy's Wellness Wednesday. I just
1: want to wish you. Remember, whatever you'll do is by protecting what matters most. AIA helps you do it for life. Just the 7-time world champions. Just the 7.
0: We are graced by the goat.
1: Lane BC in the house. Woo!
17: Hey,
1: thank
17: yes.
1: you. I love the way you were getting involved in the talk about the NRL draw.
17: Well, that the grand final was like 3 days ago, dude. Just yeah. settled down.
1: And you were very upset that the Manly Seagulls weren't in it?
17: Not surprised.
1: No.
17: Well, so not terribly upset, no.
1: No, fair enough. But a stunning revelation earlier. Are you prepared to go on the record with it about who you used to support earlier than that?
17: I used to be a Para fan.
1: Wow.
17: I know, because I trained with the boys back in the 90s with Rob Roland Smith on the Sandhills at Palmy.
1: Ah.
17: And I got to know them. And when you get to know athletes, if you like them, you yeah, want to follow them follow and support them. Them.
0: Absolutely.
17: So I became a Para fan. And then I became part of the Eagles Angels. And Jamie Lyon called me out.
1: Ooh.
17: Said you can't support two teams. You can only support one.
1: So he was there training with the Eels
17: No, he wasn't. But when the Eagles Angels formed,
1: yes.
17: And I had my own charity for many years called Aim for the Stars.
1: Yep.
17: And I asked Manly to provide me a jersey, and Jamie signed it, but he called me out and said, "Look, are you a Para fan or are you a Manly Ooh. Fan?" So I was like, "Okay, Jamie, I'm a Manly fan."
1: Whatever you say, Jamie. Whatever you say. AIA Vitality Ambassador. You've been doing that for a number of years. I love this one. All or something.
17: All or something, not all or nothing.
1: Yeah.
17: I think we all adopt this all or nothing mentality that we can't take care of ourselves until we have the exact amount of time and space to do it.
1: Yep.
17: But the all or something approach means if you don't have the time to go play golf, you do have the time to go to the driving range.
1: Yes.
17: If I don't have time to go surfing, I do have time to go for a swim.
1: Yep.
17: So it's all the all or something mentality.
0: We always talk about AIA Do It For Life.
17: Yes.
0: Jimmy's always given us tips around things that he likes to do for life. If you've got a tip for someone out there,
17: what's your tip, Jimmy? Say?
1: I've got a number of tips, Lane. I'd love to run you through them.
0: Hydrogen water, 10,000 steps a day.
1: You never get the elevator. You always go the stairs.
17: Take the stairs.
1: Yeah. Like it's these little tiny hacks. And a lot of people say, oh my goodness, they're not working. But
17: how would you know?
1: Exactly. And it's like you say, it's the something, just doing something and making sure that you're ticking over. The number of people that I see now, and I think there's this huge wave of health and wellness that's overcome a lot of people.
17: Which, yes.
1: And not everyone, but a lot of people.
17: In a good way.
1: And massively. Yeah.
0: Nowadays,
1: massively
0: absolutely.
1: In a good way. Yeah. And you just recognise, like, rather than stop and start with intensity, just keep ticking over.
17: Exactly.
1: You've got to keep ticking over.
17: Yeah, and the alternative to that is burnout. And we know all about burnout. And there's three, I guess, converging phases that result in signals that you're burning out is exhaustion, and it's the kind of exhaustion that sleep actually can't repair.
1: Right.
17: And it's this criticism and just this defiance. Of, you know, you just feel really down.
1: Yep.
17: And then just the capacity to withstand life. You're just overriding it all the time. And if you're in burnout, it's almost been romanticized these days, hasn't it? It's like, oh, I'm in the arena and I'm exhausted because I care. And I think we need to change our mentality around that all or nothing approach, because burnout isn't a good thing. In actual fact, it signals that something is desperately out of alignment and you need to address it. And that's why those little life hacks are so important. And doing something that you love every day is another life hack. Finding whatever that activity is that brings you back to life, that realigns you, brings you a sense of joy, is what helps us do it for life.
1: We had Mick Fanning in last week.
17: Oh, did you? With his
1: for
17: book?
1: All heart. Yeah, yeah.
17: Amazing.
1: And looking at that, and we said, "Oh, you're still surfing?" He said, "Every day."
17: Yeah.
1: Every day. What about you?
17: Me too.
1: Yeah, every day.
17: Every day.
1: And what's like why? Why do you?
17: Because it brings me joy.
1: Yeah.
17: It's lane time.
1: Right.
17: It's something that is physically challenging. It connects me with ocean. It disconnects me from distraction and technology and life problems.
1: Yep.
17: And I immerse myself into nature. It brings me a sense of freedom and excitement. So I love doing it every day, but I don't always have the time to surf for endless amount of time.
1: Yeah.
17: So I at least make the time to surf every day. It's a non-negotiable in my life. And on the days that I don't have time to surf, then I have to find and make the time to do something else that lights me up and brings me joy. So that is a matter of a 5-minute meditation or walking barefoot in the grass or having a sunshine break throughout the day.
1: Yeah.
0: Hey, Lane, over the course of your career surfing and life, you would have, I'm sure, had some big wipeouts over your time.
17: Yes.
0: How did you manage those like wipeouts and the stress underwater, like the training? Like I surfed a bit as a kid, nothing to the level that you obviously got to, but like I used to like panic underwater, yeah. Like getting wiped out. How do you deal with that? It's like, it's because it's like it's life threatening situations at stages, right?
17: Absolutely, yeah. I used to surf 50-foot waves, so that is life threatening. The worst case scenario is death in that situation. So the worst thing you can do is focus on what you don't want, and that's actually how we often communicate with each other. I don't want you to think, or don't do that. You know, it's how we communicate with kids. You know, don't screw it up, don't drop it, don't do that.
1: Yeah.
17: And we're reinforcing exactly what we don't want. To your point, Chad, I did used to panic underwater and I realised that wasn't helping me, that was sabotaging me, and I wanted to continue doing this. Unfortunately, if we have that one bad experience, we allow that fear to override our desire to do it again, and that's what prevents us from them stepping out of our comfort zone continuously. Fortunately, I still wanted to chase big waves and I also wanted to succeed in that environment. I didn't want to drown. I wanted to focus on successfully completing waves and surviving the experience.
1: So moving towards something as opposed moving from moving away
17: towards
1: from something.
17: The pain. Towards the pain. Yeah. And if you're experiencing pain, it's the same with our emotions. It's like if you experience something that triggers you and you've never trained yourself to sit in it. And I wish we taught kids to sit in discomfort. As adults, we can start role modeling that. But if we learn how to sit in the discomfort, the emotion actually stays in our body for 90 seconds, but if we push it down and push it down, it lasts in our body for years, sometimes decades. It's like holding a beach ball underwater. Sooner or later, it's going to pop up when you least expect it. So emotions are energy in motion, and if we just allow the energy to flow through us and sit with it and go, this feels crap, but it's okay, like I'm safe, I'm in a safe place, I'm secure, I don't need to worry too much. Just process it, let it go. Shake it off like a bear that's been tranquilized. You know, when they wake up and they shake it all off? Shake it all off.
1: Hadn't really noticed that, but now that you mention it.
17: Well, we should tranquilize you and see what happens.
1: Oh, don't worry. There'll be a long queue of people wanting to tranquilize me, led by executive producer Mindy.
17: Mindy's like, yeah, I'll source that tranquilizer, don't worry.
1: Oh, what do you know? I've got a tranquilizer gun here in the cupboard.
17: But you know what I mean? It's just shaking it off and getting rid of it and allowing it to get out. And then, so it's like after a really bad wipeout, if you freak out about it and you come in like, oh, shit, I almost drowned. That was horrendous. I'm never going out there again. There are so many people that don't go back in the ocean because of that.
1: Yes.
17: Whereas you process the emotion that was associated with it and then you come up like, okay, that was bad, but I'm okay. Then you go again. And so that's why I started surfing in waves that were smaller than this table. Mm. And now I've built up my capacity over time to ride 50-foot surf.
1: I only want to teach my kids one thing, resilience.
17: Resilience? Yeah.
1: Resilience.
17: Yep. How do you teach that, do you think?
1: That's a really good question. Exhibit.
17: And?
1: Like we live it.
17: And?
1: And talk about it.
17: Yeah.
1: So we had a situation the other day where my young bloke missed out on grand final tickets and he was really upset about it. And you go, you know what? That's a problem that's you've confronted. Mm. Now you have to work on solutions to the problem.
17: Okay, yes. All right. As a dad, you are you are addicted to fixing.
1: I'm hopeless at that. You've got a problem, right? I'll fix it.
17: Yeah.
1: My wife is very good at listening.
17: Yes. Mm. So
1: that's her superpower.
17: It's hard to hold the space for people that are in discomfort. Your child's pain becomes your pain.
1: Mm.
17: So as a non-parent, the one piece of advice I give to all parents, especially if you want to help your kids build resilience, because at the moment we're building reliance, not resilience, is to be curious. Curiosity enables your children to be held in a safe space and also find the solution for themselves. Because dads love to fix it, solve it, because you don't want your kid to be in pain because it makes you uncomfortable.
1: Yep.
17: So the worst thing for you to do is actually go and solve it for them.
1: Yeah.
17: But if you want to build resilience, start being curious. What's going on for you? Why do you feel this way? How do you think you can go about it? How can I help you do that?
1: Yeah.
17: Help them find the solution, not provide it for them.
1: Oh, we're going to go, but we could talk all day. Like, this is so awesome. AIA, whatever your do is, bro, protecting what matters most. AIA helps you do it for life. We had all these other things that I wanted to talk about. Awake Academy.
17: What's, oh, sure.
1: 25 words or less?
17: 25 words or less. We are a centre for human performance. We help leaders and their teams sustain performance. So it's all about performance without burnout, leadership without disconnection, and growth without the human cost.
1: You're a star.
17: Thanks, mate.
1: You're a star. Yeah. Apparently you used to surf too.
0: Yeah, seven-time world champion.
17: I wasn't bad at it.
1: Lane, great to have you in. Really appreciate your time.
17: Thanks,
1: thank you. Lane Beachley, our special guest there. Keep the text coming. Sunrise Local Stores text line 0457 736 736.
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4: Lights are flashing yellow. Bankstown, Canterbury Road, Chapel Road, Strathfield, Centenary Drive, bunch up from the Hume Highway to Arthur Street. Along the M4, citybound delays, Eastern Creek coming in towards Greystanes. Parramatta Road is slow through Clyde. 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Sydney traffic to keep you moving on SEN Track, 15:39 a.m.
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0: 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And the text line is blowing up, 0457 736 736 after Lane Beachley there.
1: Lads, Lane Beachley, super impressive. I was on the hook with every word. National treasure right there, Port Adelaide Dragon. I want Lane as a friend. I feel amazing listening to her on your show. Brilliant segment. That's Peter. 15,000 steps a day for me. 1,444th day in a row today. Well done to you, Peter.
0: That's great, Peter.
1: That's fantastic. I love Lane's outlook on life. She's one of our true legends in sport. Richard from Melbourne. Then the Western Sydney Eagles said, I'll pay for the first dart. Which is, you really don't have a tranquilizer gun in there, do you, Mindy?
7: I think it's good for you not to know. That way right, I can, right, just, you're always threatened.
1: No, that's very good.
8: I have a bad feeling about this.
1: Yeah, so do I, Chuck.
0: Have you seen that movie with Will Ferrell? The dart in your neck. I think there's a dart in your neck. What movie is that?
1: Isn't that, what's the school reunion
0: old
1: one?
0: School?
1: Old school. Yeah, it's old school. Old school. Yeah.
0: Great
1: so
0: movie.
1: Good.
0: Is there a dart in your neck? Bro, you're crazy, bro.
1: Oh, Jimmy, the Tooman retires hurt in the final. Now we ask, is it a real injury or had he booked something else to do on that day? It's a good point, Gav. It's a really good point. Alex Dimitrov up against Novak Djokovic. We'll get to that too. 7-6, 7-3 in the tiebreaker. 0-1, then had to retire. I think it's a groin injury. But what about Novak Djokovic? He beat Alexander Zverev, who will very shortly be the world number one, and Daniil Medvedev. He's 39. He's 39.
0: Still got it.
1: And still getting it done. Absolutely incredible. Keep the text coming on that Sunrise Local Stores text line. 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Expert legal advice that you can trust. Kick off with Chad and Jimmy. Coming up next, a deep dive with New South Wales cricket coach Brad Haddin.
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7: 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A 17-year-old has died after falling 5 stories from a building at Surry Hills overnight. It's believed he was exploring the building on Elizabeth Street with 2 friends when the accident happened. The 2 witnesses are being treated for shock. The incident is not considered suspicious. 28-year-old father of 2, Brendan Hannam, has been identified as the Australian soldier killed in a training exercise near Darwin. He was a passenger in a military vehicle that rolled at the Mount Bundy training ground. 5 others were injured, with 2 still in hospital. Corporal Hannam's been described as someone who would give the shirt off his back for anybody. There's mixed reactions to the Coalition's migration plan announced yesterday, which would cut net overseas migration. It's been criticised by the business sector, which says it will hurt economic growth. But farming leaders say it would help to bring workers back to the regions. Jewish communities across Australia will hold commemorations today to mark 3 years since the October 7 attacks on Israel. And the countdown is on to Bathurst this weekend. Teams and drivers arrived at the mountain yesterday. The unpacking continues today before the cars hit the track tomorrow. South Australia's Kai Allen, who's currently 3rd on the supercar standings, says he's excited to get cracking.
10: Yeah, it's obviously busy week. We're already setting up here at the track, but it's always awesome to get here and
3: very enjoyable week as well, so I'm keen to kick it off.
7: SEN Sport is next.
10: You wouldn't operate a chainsaw blindfolded, so why dig without searching before you dig first? If you don't, you're digging blind. 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
7: Novak Djokovic has won the China Open after Alex de Minaur pulled out of the final with injury in the second set.
12: I didn't want to finish like this, so really, really sorry.
7: He'll have scans on a groin injury, and Cooper Connolly and Nick Maddinson are in the mix for selection for the first test against South Africa, with Cameron Green officially ruled out with an abdominal strain.
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14: Lights are flashing yellow. Bankstown, Canterbury Road, Chapel Road, Strathfield, Centenary Drive, bunch up from the Hume Highway to Arthur Street. Along the M4, citybound delays, Eastern Creek coming in towards Greystanes. Parramatta Road is slow through Clyde. 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Sydney traffic to keep you moving on SEN Track, 15:39 a.m.
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3: A shower or two for Sydney and the Central Coast today, heading for tops of around 26. Similar for the Illawarra, becoming windy, partly cloudy for the Riverina, mostly sunny for Canberra, going for 21. And don't miss the Lids Fly with Damian Watson and Corey Smith, live from 6 tonight on SEN Track.
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5: All righty, let's get going. Second hour of the program on this Wednesday morning. It is kickoff with Chad and Jimmy. Big couple of hours to go. Who we got coming up? I hear you ask, Chadley. Brad Haddon, Brian McDermott, coach of the England Rugby League team. We'll have a Townsend's take on the styles making fights in the NRL Grand Final. Ray Thomas with all the latest on Kay Ying Rising. Tony Hayek, Tropical Cyclone. Tony Hayek will be in the building too. He's got a few clients coming in, Tone, so we are looking forward to that. Big, big couple of hours. You missed the first hour, go back, check it out. Lane Beachley, outstanding, wherever it is that you get your podcast. Very interested to hear this from the, what are they, back-to-back Sheffield Shield winners, aren't they? South Australia. Here's their coach, former Australian player Ryan Harris, just talking about, we talked about it yesterday with Brandy on the inclusion of Nick Maddison in this Australian test side. Take a listen to Ryan Harris talking about it.
6: It's a bit of a kick in the guts, I guess, for all of us as, that are trying to produce these next guys. And that, obviously nothing against Nick. You know, Nick Maddison is a good player. There's no doubt about that. But, I guess to see him go that down that direction was a little bit disappointing. I've spoken to other couple of coaches that probably share that.
5: So there you go. Understandably, too, he would have been talking about Nathan McSweeney and the opportunity or lack of opportunity that he got from the Australian selectors. If you have your thoughts on that, let us know. 1300 01 1170. What better time than to talk to the New South Wales cricket coach, Brad Haddon.
7: I want the truth. You can't handle the truth.
8: What I do have are a very particular set of skills.
4: Randy and Jimmy's deep dive.
9: It's only game. Why do you have to do maths?
5: Great time to speak to our state cricket coach. We've had a couple of one-day matches, which they've won in different circumstances. They've got their first Shield game starting tomorrow. And Brad Haddon is on the line. G'day, Bradley.
10: Hello, Jimmy.
5: Really well, really well. Two wins, two games, two wins. Tell us about the couple of victories for New South Wales. That's a good start to the tenure, Bradley.
10: Yeah, it's always good to get the first win. But I think the most pleasing thing for me, Jimmy, is they put a few things in play that we've been talking about during the off-season. We've pushed them pretty hard. We've revisioned the standard and the style of play that we want to play. And we got put under pressure a couple of times in both those games where they could have gone either way, but we found a way. We didn't panic. And we played a style of game, I think, long-term, will be really good for this team, not only to win competitions, but also get picked for Australia.
5: Right. So what is that style? You talked about it when you were announced as coach. People talk about a very distinctive Blues style. What's that style?
10: I think simply, Jimmy, I want a team that when they recognise the moments, they walk into the fire. I think at times we've seen in state cricket for a while, teams can play too safe and worry about making mistakes. If they've done all the work away from the paddock and they've done a really good job in the off-season, is when that moment arrives to show how good a cricketer you are, I want them to express themselves. And that's exactly what they did. Mm. Got young Jake Scott, he was on debut. Both times he came in at number seven under pressure and had two 100-run partnerships to get us over the line. So, but in saying that, Jimmy, who wants to watch one-day cricket? No one wants to watch it anymore, only World Cups and the real cricket starts tomorrow.
11: Morning, Hads. It's Chad Townsend. Hey, I've got to ask you, obviously new to the head coaching role with New South Wales Cricket, why be a head coach? Is it always something you've always wanted to do?
10: Good question, Chad. That's a real good question. No, I've probably I've enjoyed my time as assistant coach around the world. I've had a great time in IPL, and I probably thought if I didn't take the opportunity now with New South Wales, I probably never would. The kids are at the right age now where they can look after themselves. So, yeah, it was just to me, it was just the right time to go back. And I was also really excited about what this group could do. I said to them from day one, I don't think you realise how good a cricket team you can be. And I was really excited about unlocking that.
12: So what is it, win matches or develop Australian cricketers or both?
10: I think they both go hand in hand, Jimmy.
12: Yeah.
10: I think if we're not winning Shields and we're not at the top of the table competing for titles and playing a style of cricket that can compete at, players can compete at the next level, they won't get looked at. But I think, yes, you're looking to win titles and off the back of that, you'll get players picked for Australia and whatever order you want to do that. And that depends on which board member you're talking to, which way they think it's important. If they think it's Australian players, I'll say, yep, I'm trying to produce Australian players. If they think it's Shields, I'll say, I'm trying to win Shields. But I think they both go hand in hand.
11: Hey, Brad, I know he got player of the match in the game against Victoria, but with 126, Nick Maddison I'm talking about, what have you liked from Nick in the opening two matches?
10: I think not over just the two matches, Chad. It's probably been the way he's come back from pre-season. Nick had a tough time last year, had some well-documented issues with health, and we changed the way we coached him a little bit. We gave him extra time off to see if he really wanted to come back and play. And since he's come back, he's been absolutely outstanding. He's really committed to what we stand for at New South Wales. And I needed to find a captain. And I waited to the last minute after seeing how everyone performed in the off-season, how they held the standards we want to play at. And Nick was the obvious choice. So, yeah, like you guys, I was shocked that he got called up. Mm. I wasn't shocked because of his ability, because at his best, he deserves to be in that arena. I was probably a little bit shocked, if I'm honest, around what's Jake Weatherill done. Had they got that decision really, really wrong, giving him a contract? So I'm pleased for Nick, but I think the young guys around the country, I'd be sitting there and saying, well, hang on a minute. I've got to raise my standards. So I know Rhino's been pretty strong about it. But I don't disagree with what he says. But the one thing I would say is don't kick stones, the young players around. There's opportunities. There's been opportunities around there for batters for a long time now. And if you're not getting looked at, raise your standard. And then you'll get a game. It's as simple as that.
12: Yeah. You said you changed the way we coached him with Nick Maddison. Explain that, Brad.
10: Yeah, well, I played with Nick when he debuted, actually. Jimmy, I was there in his first game, and he's one of those players that he solves it really well, like Steve Smith, but he doesn't need to hit a lot of balls. But he needs to train in an intensity that gets him ready for the game. So I made sure everything he did was all about quality. And if he didn't need to hit balls, he was still training. He was making sure his slips catching was at a high standard. He was in the gym, or flogging him on a cross trainer or a roller. But everything he did was about doing it at a high standard, but not always as much as you normally do. So it seems to work.
12: Yeah.
11: You take on Tasmania tomorrow in the Sheffield Shield, Hads. Any adjustments as you're leading towards this game or improvements from the first couple of games?
10: I think the one thing I'm looking for, Chad, is we haven't played our home conditions really well. We actually haven't won a four-day fixture at the Centre of Excellence, and it's important in any competition or any sport. You've got to dominate your home home track, so it's important that we start to understand the style that our track plays. And I've spoken to the guys a lot in the off-season about that. I'm not one who cares if it's 5 mil, 7 mil, 10 mil grass. We've just got to dominate our home track. So We've spoken a lot about that. We've had a really close look at our playing style there, and a bit of luck. Yeah, we can start to get that right over time.
12: What is that deck like? Like, there's always talk about that out there at the cricket centre. What is the actual pitch like, Brad?
10: Mate, it's good. I don't think, and I was really clear with the curators. I don't know what was said in the past with previous coaches, and they sort of had a chat with them, and they said, "Oh, do you want this?" And I said, "Mate, I couldn't care less what surface you give me. I don't care what the grass is length. You just tell me 3 days before and before anyone else knows, so I can pick a team and come up with a style of game that'll win on that surface." So I think it's good. We've just got to find a way to play on that style consistently.
12: What about some of the other younger guys? Jake Scott, you've told us about. Riley Kingsall is another guy that's come in and probably got a game ahead of other people's expectations. He is, of course, the son of Olympic champion Sarah Ryan. So tell us more about Riley.
10: Well, one, he can't swim very well because right. I put him in Clavelli and I thought he was going straight to the bottom. he's actually been really impressive from day one. When the pre-season started, I put a couple of optional sessions on at the start. Wanted to see who was up and about, who was ready to play, and I was away for a lot of those. And Riley's been... He was at every one of those, and he was really interesting. I sat down and had a chat with him the first day I got back, and just to get to know him. And he said, "Thanks for this." And I was a bit thrown back. And the reason he said thanks, he said, "Oh, I've been in the squad 2 years. I hadn't sat down with the head coach and spoke to him at all." And it wasn't about cricket. It was about getting to know his family, where he lived. He said he lives close to you, Jimmy, so I worked on making sure if he has a bad day, you might be able to go out and solve him.
12: That's good.
10: But, so I just wanted to get to know him first, so then I had a way to coach him. But he's been really impressive. He's only young. He got 7 in his first game. He was unlucky in the second, but he also got a couple of really good hundreds in the trial. So I'm excited about him.
12: Okay, just for those people listening, and if you're a young aspiring sports person, when the coach puts on an optional session, they're not optional. All right, just turn up.
11: That's
12: a little test.
11: You hear so much about the head coach, like the head coach is less about X and O's and more about relationships. So yeah. I love hearing that, Hads, that putting that time and effort into all the players, you get that rewards back. Absolutely.
10: Well, I hope so. He's going to make his debut. I think. We're going to have at least 4 debutants in this first game, yeah. So maybe 5. I'll have a look at what the surface and everything looks like today. But I'm pretty sure we've definitely got 4 debutants. So that hasn't happened since 99.
12: Okay, wow. That's significant. Now, Sam Constance, he lit up Boxing Day, what is it, 18 months ago, nearly 2 years ago. What's the and since then has become a poster child for the new generation. Hasn't quite worked out from a runs point of view. Give us an update on Sam Constance and his cricket.
10: Well, I'll tell you what, he brings some energy to training, Jim. You know when Sammy walks in the building, he's all about trying to be the best version as he possibly can. And at the moment, he's just trying to work that out. What we've got to remember, we've got to be really patient with him, is that he's a young 20-year-old kid who had an out-of-body experience at Boxing Day. We all ran in from outside. Everyone, the phones lit up, WhatsApp groups lit up and said, "Is anyone watching this? This is incredible." And I think he's trying to get back to that high. And what I think we need to be really conscious with him he's got to get back to just learning the game. He's only a 20-year-old kid. He loves the game. He wants to be involved in everything. And I just said to him, "Mate, we're going to teach you about the game on the way. You've got a natural flair that everyone loves. We don't want to take that away. But we're going to teach you when to use it." And that's the main thing we've been speaking to Sammy about. But he's good value at training. I tell you what, though,
12: Are we there yet? Yeah, we're there. Hey, Brad, so just to confirm, you are the New South Wales coach, but you're not coaching one of either the Thunder or the Sixers. Does that allow you to meet the obligations of your highly lucrative media commitments that you have during the course of the BBL?
10: Oh, you're good, Jim. You're good.
12: Take that as a yes, right. Brad.
10: Yeah, that's exactly right. I thought it was important that the first year I only focused on New South Wales. One of the big things I wanted to bring back to New South Wales, it's important to be there. In the past, I think we've used New South Wales cricket as our landing spot, where we've got guys playing all over the world, and which they got great opportunities, and you wouldn't stop that. With me being coach or anyone should look for those opportunities. But it's important also to represent New South Wales, and we've got a great history. These guys have got an opportunity to create their own. But, I didn't really want to be involved in anything else, but I also didn't want to lose my media contract.
12: No, well said, Brad. Absolutely. Well said. All right, first Shield game tomorrow. Four players, possibly five, on debut, which is quite remarkable. Great to spend some time with you, Hads, and all the very best for the upcoming season.
11: Thanks, Hads.
10: Mate, thanks for having me.
12: There he is, Brad Haddon. What do you reckon? Meatballs had his say. Only a few minutes listening to Hads. I've no doubt he should be an Australian coach, which after they more than likely lose to South Africa and India, might be up for grabs sooner rather than later. All right, Meatball, looking into the future. We love that type of thing. Keep the text coming. Sunrise Local Stores text line 0457 736 736. 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
13: Berkshire Park, a crash Richmond Road, Lendalo Road, affecting traffic in both directions. Banks Meadow, Foreshore Road, Botany Road, truck breakdown eastbound. And we've got lights that are playing up in Bankstown, Canterbury Road, Chapel Road. 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Sydney traffic to keep you moving on SEN track, 15:39 a.m.
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11: 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The Pearl, as how do you say, Brad Haddon may just do the impossible. Get people interested in Shield cricket again. He's got me already. I got to say, Pearl, I agree. I loved hearing from Brad Haddon before.
5: We do have people interested in Shield cricket, don't we, Charles?
23: Yeah, Pearl, you can join me and the 20 other people at the SCG on a Wednesday morning during the summer watching some Shield cricket.
11: Plenty of Brad Haddon love on the text line.
5: Brad Haddon, wow, very impressive. Western Sydney Eagle. Love listening to BJ Haddon. Loves his leg spinners, says the Gutter Gutter. I think the Gutter Gutter used to be a leg spinner, a left arm leg spinner. Probably never got a bowl. Express themselves is the worst overused term in cricket, says Mo of Canberra. Yeah, well, it's not really. It's a good one.
11: Like, it's a good one.
5: You do. You know what? You don't want to be one of those blokes who's retired and go, oh, man, I wish I'd just played my shots.
11: Yeah.
5: There's plenty of them.
11: You miss 100% of the shots you don't take.
5: Thank you, Chad. Well done. Good morning, gents. Having attended multiple AFL and NRL grand finals, the AFL need the pre-game entertainment as there is no games of content beforehand. As for the NRL, we have two lead-up games plus award presentations. It's a good point.
11: Well, one of the games was an absolute bludger on the weekend.
5: No, both of them.
11: Yeah.
5: Pretty much.
11: Yeah.
5: Blowouts. The Roosters up with 26-0 at halftime.
11: Yeah.
5: I believe the NRL has a lesser need for pre-game entertainment as they have more content. That's Bandit. Actually, Bandit, so Channel 7's broadcast, I know it starts early, but when do you actually start watching? Like, let's presume it's from 1:30, right? And then it goes through to 6 o'clock.
11: Mm.
5: The NRL, they've got you from midday.
11: Yeah.
5: And they've got you all the way through to 10:30 or 11 o'clock.
11: Yeah, for some.
5: You happen to be on the radio. Yeah. Bandit, very, very good point.
4: Sportsbet, the easiest place to bet on the races.
5: Hammerland, we just had former Australian Test cricketer Brad Haddon on the program. We've got this Test match starting on Friday. Was reading a bit about it reading about the 2018 infamous series. What's your market for this upcoming series? Good morning, mate.
24: Yes, good morning, boys. Can't wait for this series to kick off on Friday. We're in that little period between the footy and the Rugby League World Cups. It's at Kingsmead at Durban. Very tight market here. Australia, $2. South Africa, $2.15. Got to say, the punters actually siding with the home side here. A bit of love for South Africa at $2.15. The draw weather doesn't look like an issue there. You probably rule that out, $8.25. In terms of run scorers for Australia in the first innings, no surprise Steve Smith at the top of that market at $4.10. But there's a bit of a watch here, bit of a controversial selection. Manus Labuschagne, some

0: or 70. We heard there might be four or five debutants. We'll have to wait and see what the team sheet looks like.
1: Yeah.
0: Curtis Patterson, $4.80, top run scorer for New South Wales, 600-plus runs last year. He was outstanding.
2: Aren't you captain of the Sports Bet 11? Haven't I seen that? What's the name of that team?
0: Yeah, I bat eight and don't bowl for the grubs. We'll be going around again this summer. We've got a little planning session coming up this week. So looking forward to a big summer with the grubs at Sportsbet as well.
2: So the grubs, you bat eight and don't bowl. You're Mike Brearley, aren't you? Are you tactically very strong, Hamilton?
0: Not strong with the bat or ball or tactically, to be honest with you, but love getting out there and getting a bit of fresh air with my mates. So, looking forward to it.
2: Absolutely outstanding. Good on you, mate.
1: Thanks, Hammy.
0: Thanks, boys.
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2: All right, let's go to the SBS Fence and Toilet Hire open line. John is on the line at Coogee. G'day, Johnny.
5: Morning, gents. How are we?
2: Really good, well, bud. What do you got for us, mate?
5: Okay, now that I've had a chance to digest Sunday night's grand final.
2: Yeah.
5: Mate, three really quick things, and I've mentioned this one to you before, but Nat Butcher, mate, he's my unsung hero. Definitely this whole final series for the Roosters, and obviously you would have seen his stats after Sunday's grand final. I reckon he was a tad unlucky not to make that Australian team, especially with Lindsay Smith getting the call up. Not sure what you guys think. Second point, I reckon the Angus Crichton injury that he got this season, in a nice way, I reckon it was a blessing in disguise, because I'm calling the two young boys, Fekete and Siwa Wong, naming after the boy band Boys to Men. I just think those two guys have become men after what's happened the last month or two. And the final point I wanted to make was quite scary. I was looking at the data yesterday, the stats. Mate, James Tedesco, the Clive Churchill medalist, who ran, mate, from here to bloody North Queensland, he made zero tackles in the grand final. So it really sort of highlighted how the match was played.
2: Sounds like a hell of a day yesterday for you, Johnny, from Coogee. You just going through reams and reams of data, eh? Yep, all right, that went well. Thank you. Maybe he did.
1: Great
2: do
1: points.
2: That.
1: I mean, great points. Like Nat Butcher obviously had a fantastic game. Angus Crichton,
2: 22 carries, 167 run metres for Nat Butcher. As far as the Australian side,
1: And you know what? But there's, in Teddy's point, no tackles. There's no money in tackling.
2: Oh, here we go. This stuff. Mate, come on. This is where you
1: There's money in defence.
2: There's money in defence.
1: Money in defence. But who's the highest paid defender in the game? We'll get to that.
2: Okay, all right. There we go. There's a nice hook on that one. When we come back, the highest paid defender in the game, and we'll also have some other sports news.
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7: 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I'm Vanessa Gibson. Here's what's making SEN news in Sydney this hour. A teenager has died after falling five stories from a building in what's being treated as an accident in Surry Hills overnight. The Australian soldier who died in a military training accident near Darwin has been identified as Corporal Brendan Hannam. Today marks 3 years since the October 7 attack on Israel, with vigils being held across the country. And at the parliamentary inquiry into artificial intelligence, OpenAI has apologised again for its tech accessing Australian government websites. SEN Sport is next.
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7: Knights duo Kalen Ponga and Dane Gagai have both been selected to debut for New Zealand at the upcoming Rugby League World Cup. James Fisher-Harris will captain the side. And Lionel Messi will play his final match for Argentina today, facing Benin in Buenos Aires in front of 85,000 fans. He's scored over 200 goals in a decorated career spanning over two decades.
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2: A shower or two for Sydney and the Central Coast today, heading for tops of around 26. Similar for the Illawarra, becoming windy, partly cloudy for the Riverina, mostly sunny for Canberra, going for 21. And don't miss the Lids Fly with Damian Watson and Corey Smith, live from 6 tonight on SEN Track.
3: Yes, welcome back. Sunrise at local stores. Text line 0457 736 736. Good morning, boys. How are we going to go in the cricket tests against South Africa starting on Friday night? Regards, Rob.
4: Okay, I think.
3: We should go good.
5: Chad and Jimmy's sports headlines.
3: Yes, Alex de Minaur retired in the final of the China Open versus Djokovic, and this is what he had to say after retiring.
6: He's not looking good, is he? I think he might be done here.
7: Big shake of the head from de Minaur. You could just tell he wasn't in a good place. Oh, can you believe it? I mean, that is just heartbreaking for de Minaur. So disappointing for the fans.
3: That's the moment he retired. Sorry, Jim.
4: What he actually said there rhymed with damn it, that he had to pull out of the event. 7-6, he lost the first set, 7-3 on the tiebreak. He was down one game in the second set. But Novak Djokovic, 39 years of age, gets it done again. That's his seventh tournament win in Beijing. And he beat Alexander Zverev, who very shortly will be the world number one player during the course of that run. So Djokovic still getting it done, age 39. De Minaur will stay ranked ninth in the world, which is important. The top eight players play the end of season, highly lucrative end of season tournament. So that is good news for him. Now, rugby, Chuck, this weekend.
8: Yeah, the Wallabies taking on the All Blacks at Eden Park, where the Wallabies haven't won for 40 years. This is what flanker Fraser McWright had to say about that hoodoo.
9: We just really want to put in a great performance, you know, for the fans and for our family. So to do that, we have to have a really good week. You can't really think about Eden Park and trying to win the Bledisloe or trying to break, you know, the curse or the hoodoo or whatever people call it.
4: Okay. Talk about that a lot.
3: 40 years.
4: 40 years.
3: Jeez.
4: Yeah, Andrew Leeds was there. Alan Jones was coach of that Wallabies team.
3: I haven't seen it. I'm not 40 years of age.
4: No, there you go. It's there not in your lifetime.
3: Not in my lifetime.
4: And just in my lifetime. When we come back, we're going to have a chat with Brian McDermott. He's the coach of the England Rugby League team, formerly of the Newcastle Knights. We'll find out what he thought of that brilliant grand final run.
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11: Berkshire Park, Richmond Road, Lendilo Road, two-car crash causing problems both ways. M5 delayed citybound Moorebank, lots of traffic, the ED northbound in Moore Park, and traffic is starting to bunch up for the M7, M2 merge at Bella Vista. 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Sydney traffic to keep you moving on SEN Track, 15:39 a.m.
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4: Our next guest, Chad's got an unbelievable CV. 340 games coached in the Super League, add 40 Challenge Cup games. He's a 4-time Super League title winner, a 2-time Challenge Cup winner, and then as a player, 250 games for Bradford, won 2 Super League titles and a Challenge Cup. He's formerly the assistant coach of the Newcastle Knights. He's now an assistant coach at the Gold Coast Titans. He is the head coach of England. They got their first couple of games over in Perth. We thought we'd check in with Brian McDermott. He is on the line. G'day, Brian.
23: Yeah, good morning. Good day, fellas. How are you? Morning,
4: really Brian. Well, Brian. Really well. First of all, just before we get to England, as a former Newcastle coach, what did you make of their incredible run to the grand final?
23: Oh, that was very, very good, wasn't it? Their final series, I don't think I've seen anything like it. Defensively, you know, you talk about grittiness and tenacity. They just every single finals game, and you know, obviously, especially in the grand final against a really star-studded Roosters team, it was an unbelievable story for them. Really pleased for them.
4: Yeah, and what because you were a defensive coach, just that defensive grit that they showed, especially statistically in the grand final where everything went against them, that must have been something that you could see a little bit of your fingerprints on that.
23: I don't know. I'll tell you what I'd say. If you look at every one of their finals games, their defensive performance, I would say, it wasn't anything to do with systems or game plans. They may have had a part to play, but it was just their ultimate desire to keep defending.
4: Yeah.
23: Like even in the grand final against a Roosters team, they just kept Roosters contained and looked out on their feet after 20 minutes in the game. But then for the next 60 minutes, they just seemed to just hang on and hang on. And they did that pretty much in every one of the games in finals, especially when they travelled across the Warriors and then they played Penrith. They just kept on showing up for each other. It was inspirational to watch.
3: Yeah, Brian, it's Chad Townsend. Obviously, England squad was announced 2 days ago. You got some absolute superstars named in the squad. Obviously, Herbie Farmworth leads the list of NRL players. Other notable names in there from the NRL, Kai Pierce-Paul, Victor Radley, Hugo Savala, and then Ben Tolte, Max King also named for England. How have the preparations been, and what are the feelings with the inclusions of these big names?
23: Yeah, it's been pretty good, the preparation. We've put a program in place throughout the year, and I've been making regular contact with the players. The staff I've got on board have also been making contact with players. We've been really keen that we do a lot of work with them before we arrive in Perth. And then the heritage players that we've got there, you know, it's been a good process with them as well. I've really enjoyed talking to them. I've been really keen to make sure any of the heritage players that play, it's for genuine reasons. It's just not something that they want to do at the end of the year. It's something that they've got a passion about. So whether it's representing their grandmothers or whether it's representing their immediate mums and dads, they're all very, very passionate. They're all very genuine about playing for England. So really excited to have them on board.
4: Who are the people on your staff? Who's your assistants there, Brian?
23: So I've got Sean O'Loughlin, who's the ex-Wigan player. He's now at Wigan as their defensive coach, who's been one of the best players Super League's produced for many, many years.
4: Yep.
23: And Paul Wellens, who's also ex-player with Saints, ex-head coach of Saints. He's now at the Cowboys as assistant coach. And again, you know, both those guys, they're not only just top-line players from Super League, but they're, you know, if you look at our international performances for the last 20 years, those two would be probably, you know, your top five players, you know, in any of our great performances. So I'm really keen to, really glad to have them on board.
4: George Williams has been named as your captain again. What are the attributes of George that encourage you to ask him to lead this squad?
23: Yeah, I think he's matured over the last 5-6 years. He's always been a fantastic player. And, you know, when he was a young fella at Wigan who athletically was just, you know, really strong, and you couldn't rest defensively opposite him. He would find you if you just fell asleep defensively. Or when he went to Canberra there, and he started to come out of his shell, and now by he's come back to the UK, he's added a few layers of maturity about him. He's speaking more now. He still leads by his actions. I think by his own admission, he wants to lead by his actions. But he's got a bit of presence, George. You know, people do follow him, and when he speaks, people listen. So he's a great captain for us.
3: Yeah, obviously, the last year's Ashes series didn't go the way of England, losing the series 3-0. You've come in, and obviously will take over. When we're watching on this World Cup, what do you want fans and in the English fans back home to feel when they watch this team play in the World Cup?
23: Yeah. Well, look, any England team or any Great Britain team over the last 30, 40 years that's played, it's rarely lacked passion. They rarely have lacked passion. It's like they've always been passionate. They've always had the emotion there. But getting the right style of attack in particular, I think, is really crucial, because I don't think England can do the same things as the other leading nations. Now, that humility tells me that we need to do something, you know, a little bit different. If we're going to compete with the leading nations. Now, the difficulty is international football doesn't allow you to start reinventing the game.
4: Yeah.
23: So there are certain things we've got to do. You know, we've still got to complete high. We've got to defend our yardage sets. We've got to make sure that we turn them away from our try line defensively a few times per set. But we need to do something a little bit different with the ball. So I'm hoping when the fans watch it that they're still as proud, you know, and they're still as inspired by our players and what they do. But I'm hopefully some of our preparation, especially in attack, will come out and they'll see a different version.
4: Yeah, that's really interesting because, you know, the market says that you guys are outsiders to teams like Australia and New Zealand. And we talk about it within the NRL about having a high variance game to beat the teams that are expected to beat you. So if we could look at what was the styles on show during the grand final, the structure and the control of the Roosters up against the shift-for-shift mentality of the Knights. Are you saying that we're looking at an England side that are more like Newcastle than they are the Sydney Roosters?
23: I don't know about more like Newcastle, and you know, you blokes know there's more than one way to skin a cat, isn't there?
4: Yeah.
23: I don't think we're going to go shift to shift, but I just don't think keeping all of the ball and relying on possession and field position will be enough for England. Yeah. That may be enough for Australia. It may be enough for New Zealand, but I think for us, our England team, we need to do a little bit extra. You know, the differences in the competitions about where the teams are populated from, like, you know, Australia's got just signed a TV deal for $7 billion over 5 years. Oh, it's the other way around, sorry, $5 billion over 7 years. So where a Super League's resource and its income and its investment is significantly lower. Therefore, the competitions, yes, the resources that we're used to in the Super League are way less than the NRL. So for us to go out and do the exact same as some of the leading nations that are populated from the NRL, I just think we'll just end up with the same results. We can't therefore start throwing the ball about and start giving the ball a load of airtime, because international football won't allow you to do that.
4: Yeah.
23: But we have to find a point of difference. Now, we've worked heavily on that. That's the challenge.
4: Brian,
23: Sorry, go on.
4: Oh, sorry, Brian. Are you in favour of NRL investment in Super League?
23: Yeah, I am. Yeah, I am. I absolutely am. I think Super League needs to keep its integrity, its ownership of the game, and it needs to keep its identity. Super League needs investment for sure.
3: Mm. We're chatting with England Rugby League head coach Brian McDermott. Hey, Brian, I've got to ask you about Wakefield, the Super League premiers over there. What did you make of their season? A fantastic season by Wakefield.
23: Yeah. Wow. That's all I've got to say. Wow. They've just done a fantastic job there. So Wakefield were relegated out of the competition a few years ago, in the not-too-distant past. And a new owner came in, Matt Ellis, and Darryl Powell as coach came in. Both of those guys have just done an enormous job. Honestly, you know, you've got to have coached at Wakefield or a Castleford or a lower end team to understand the challenges that they face compared to maybe a Leeds or a Wigan or a St Helens.
4: Yeah.
23: It would be hard to explain the enormity of what they've done there. For them to win the comp against, you know, three or four teams in Super League who are unbelievably more resourced than the lower end teams. What Darryl's done there as a coach, he's got one of the lower end teams, you know, to then be competing with the best, and then in finals go and be the best. So, mate, he did a great job at Castleford. He actually did a similar job at Castleford and got through to the grand final with Castleford, but just didn't get the job done. So, mate, credit to Darryl and credit to Matt Ellis at Wakefield.
4: Story in the paper today, Australian players getting $40,000 this World Cup, $850 a game for other nations. We wondered about England. Where does England sit within that, Brian?
23: We'll be closer to the $850 than we will be to the other figure. And that's just where it's at. The NRL is supporting its international team, Australia, and they're well-resourced, they're well-financed, and great, good on them as well. I don't think anybody in the world is resentful of that. You know, yeah. The NRL's an enormous competition, unbelievably well-run, and Super League aspires to be that. And you can pay your players what your competition generates.
4: So
23: man, we don't have a problem with that, and we're coming from a position of humility.
4: Yeah,
23: in that we recognise where we are, we recognise what sort of competition we come from. We're comfortable with that.
4: Brian, time's beaten us. Great to spend some moments with you. All the very best for the upcoming World Cup.
23: Yeah, thank you. Appreciate it, fellas.
3: Thanks, Brian. Good luck, mate. Good luck.
4: Brian McDermott, very impressive coach of the England Rugby League team.
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11: Pyrmont for the Anzac Bridge. Breakdown eastbound lane 3 causing problems. West Pennant Hills, Pennant Hills Road, Copeland Road. Breakdown northbound and traffic is busy for Drummond Victoria Road, citybound. 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Sydney traffic to keep you moving on SEN track, 15:39 a.m.
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1: Time for the Wednesday edition of Breakfast Bowl of Tips, and we're off and racing with New Zealand. Paul Sebastiani here with you ahead of racing from Woodville today, and joining us to preview the program with her best bets is our New Zealand form expert, Jane Ivel. Jane, we start in race number 2. It is a maiden event over the 1,200 metres.
2: On top for me here is the 5 Wave On By. This was actually one of my sort of value finds of the meeting. I opened up at $6, but it's been actually crunched today into $3.50. So probably not the value I was hoping, but he's a galloper on debut that's trialled quite smartly leading into this. He's won his last 2 trials. He shows pretty electric gait speed, and in both trials, he's posted a pretty good time too. So what we're seeing to the eye is certainly backed up by the clock. What I like about his latest trial is he was challenged, and he certainly had something to give when a horse came up alongside him. So I think he can put himself in a prominent position in running, and I like what I've seen with him in the build-up to his debut. So Wave On By goes on top. La Bella Chica is a galloper that you've got to consider in your numbers. It's got the advantage of both fitness and experience on her side, and she finished a really competitive 4th last start. It was a blanket finish. There wasn't much between them. She's improving with racing, and she looks pretty close to a win. So 5, 10, 2 and 3 in race 2.
1: Perfect. So Wave On By, the on-top selection there for race 2 in that maiden event. We skip along to the next event. It's race 3, and this is a maiden race as well, but this time for the 3-year-olds over 1,200 metres.
2: Yeah, and I really like the 10 here in Elegante. She's a filly that debuted in a much stronger race than this up at Ellerslie. She was hampered a little bit out of the gate, so she got back and running. And to be fair to her, she actually only ended up where she was because she was checked, not because she couldn't travel over the 1,200 metre trip. She actually sat on the bit really nicely throughout. And when she was brought wide for a run in the home straight, it just took a little time for her to get clear. She really didn't get clear till the final 300. And I really like the way that she flattened out and hit the line. As I said, a much weaker contest here. She's now got the experience under her belt and Michael McNabb in the saddle. She's definitely the one to beat in this. Thunder Squirrel was put aside after finishing 5th on debut. That maiden's already produced a winner and 2 stakes place getters. So I think it was quite a strong maiden race that he came out of. He's had the benefit of a spell, and he's another one that's trialled up pretty smartly for his fresh up run. So 10, 3, 8 and 4 in race number 3.
1: Perfect. So Elegante on top in race number 3. That's race 3, number 10. And then we skip along to race number 4. And this is the last of your selections on the program. It's a rating 75 race, and it's over the 2,100 metres.
2: Yeah, it's a galloper I've spoken about before, Hi-Yo Fox Rocks. He rises in distance again, which I think is a good thing. He did win 2 back over 2,000 metres. They then elected to go back to a mile with the horse, and they went up in grade to an 82-rated race. So I think he finished about 5th on that occasion, wasn't disgraced. But the positive about today is that he gets back up over the 2,000 metres and comes back down into a suitable grade. So I think that, as I've said in the past, I think he's a progressive horse. I think he's definitely worth following, and he's pretty versatile. I don't think the barrier is going to concern him. He can settle well wherever he finds his feet, and it's not going to make too much difference to the way that he finds the line. So Hi-Yo Fox Rocks on top. Rider's Legacy is an interesting one too. Similar pattern to what we saw from Hi-Yo Fox Rocks. Did win at 1,800 metres, then went back to the mile. It was still a good run, beaten less than a length, but again, getting back out and trip is certainly suitable, and Rider's Legacy is going to have a tactical advantage over Hi-Yo Fox Rocks in the running, but I still am with a galloper that I've been following for a long time. So 4, 7, 6 and 3.
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3: 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Wasn't that a refreshing take on the international pay structure? Instead of crying poor and playing victim, he

0: understands that the NRL brings in all the money, therefore the Aussies should be paid more. Nice to hear some common sense, says the mystery man.
1: A little bit mystery man. Remember, it's the money that's generated from the international game. That should be shared in a pool. CBA will be next. But when he said, oh, we're closer to the 850 than the 40,000, they could get paid 20,000. And he's correct.
0: Yeah.
1: So we don't know exactly. Now, earlier you made mention of the highest paid defender.
0: Yeah, well, right. So there's no money in tackling.
1: Right, that's another thing you say too. It's upsetting.
0: upsetting.
1: Highest paid defender / mascot, easily Jake Trbojevic. That's the Newey Rooster. That's not very nice. How many tackles in a game does Harry Grant make? He goes all right with the dollars. Stu from Cronulla.
0: Yeah, but is Harry Grant known as a tackler or is he known as an X-factor running dynamic dummy half attacking brilliant hooker?
1: Who does a lot of tackles.
0: Who can tackle also.
1: Yeah, that's right. Yes.
0: Highest defenders this year in the NRL, Phoenix Crossland, 1,077. Siwa Wong, 1,029.
1: Siwa Wong?
0: Hamish Stewart, Helam Lukey and Reece Robson round out the top five.
1: So he played a lot of edge too, Hamish Stewart. Yeah. Helam Lukey on the edge, that's 80 minutes of game time. That's what that represents, I would have thought. All right, when we come back, Townsend's take.

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1: This is Giddy Up with Gareth Hall.
2: Morning, this is Giddy Up with Gareth Hall on this Wednesday. It's the 7th of October. It's a big hello to you listening on your local SEN track and RSN 927 dials. Wherever you may be listening on the SEN and RSN apps, of course, if you're listening to us a little later on the podcast, a big hello to you and watching us on racing.com. It is great to have your company on this Wednesday morning. Plenty to look forward to. The Wednesday agenda. Troy Corstens and Calvin McAvoy are back. We've got a special guest from the top, the legend himself, David Hayes, will join us to see how Kaying Rising's pulled up after that trial there yesterday at Randwick. And there is plenty to discuss on this Wednesday for the agenda. So looking forward to that. We'll find you plenty of winners today with bag of tips across the three codes. We've got Metro Racing at Geelong today. So Miles Fitzner will preview that meeting. And Mark Roden was excellent for us last week, so he'll have a look at that Kensington meeting in Sydney. We've got, of course, the best from the West in the back end of the show. Looking forward to that. And we'll talk some greyhound racing as well. So it's a jam-packed show, as always, on a Wednesday. It's a minute past eight. 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And you can join our conversation. 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It's a minute past eight. 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
2: And hello to you, Troy Corstens.
4: Hot morning, Gareth.
2: Yes,
4: hey, tell me, who sits in this chair on Mondays?
2: Johnny O'Neill, yes.
4: Johnny, yeah. I'm going to have to give Johnny a call today. Yeah. I think we need a new chair.
2: Yeah, Johnny O'Neill, he definitely does, because Wayne doesn't want to sit there because he reckons he goes too orange. And then Johnny
4: I can definitely say you do go red.
2: And Johnny wants to sit where Calvin is. I doesn't want to sit where Calvin is because with the camera overhead, it shows he's going bald.
5: I like this chair, but I want to be able to read the text messages when we get the copy of abuse.
2: I don't know.
4: I'll tell the ones about you, don't worry.
2: Yeah, I don't know if you want to be reading the text messages. And I saw you pull in today with your big Ford truck.
4: Yes. Yeah, yep. It's going quite well in the big F-150. It's a beautiful car. Cal's got his as well, though.
2: Have you, Cal?
5: Yeah, mine's a bit cleaner than Troy's. But,
4: you sure?
5: They're very nice cars. They drive well, and
2: if it
5: they
2: was
5: tow
2: a horse,
5: well
2: is he, does he remind you of half yours, or what kind of feel does he give you?
4: He's better than that.
5: Good feel. Good feel.
2: We've got a very special guest from the top, the one, the only David Hayes. Now, we might replay the trial there yesterday at Randwick, and then the comments from Zach Purton, who joined me straight after the trial, basically, there yesterday at Randwick. Always great to catch up with Zach Purton after the trial, and looking forward to hearing what Hazy has to say, especially after seeing that horse and the way that he pulled up there. He pulled up there yesterday. In fact, we'll just listen to Zach Purton's comments there yesterday after the trial there of Kaying Rising.
6: I think it was probably slightly better than what it was last year. He seemed a little bit more comfortable in the ground through the most part of the trial, but he just labours in the ground when you want him to pick up. He didn't change his leg, and then he pulled up having a really big blow. He blew more after this trial than he did after his race in Hong Kong. So I think when he gets to Australia, he just gets away from us a little bit all the time. He gets to Canterbury and he just picks grass all day. And I keep telling David, stop letting him eat grass. He doesn't eat grass in Hong Kong.
2: Yeah.
6: But he can't help it. He said he loves it. I said, I don't care if he loves it. He's a racehorse, not a pet. Of course, there's concern. You know, you'd prefer him to be, you know, putting five, six, seven lengths on him and having a nice, easy time of things. But, you know, the track's a bit soft and he's had a good blow. He'll improve, but he's going to need to.
2: There we go. There's Zach Purton. It was $1.01, David Hayes. Hazy, great to have you on the show again, that Zach would be talking him down.
7: Oh, he loves to give himself a bit of room. That's Zach.
2: How has he pulled up this morning, mate?
7: Really well. He ate all his feed and trotted up sound and onwards and upwards. My take on the trial was there's a few factors that people don't quite understand is we don't need to test this horse in a trial when he's won 21 in a row. We know how good he is. The trial was run at a tempo, leisurely tempo, not race tempo. So all the horses travelled well. Like if you look at Jolly Star and and Waller's other horse, they were travelling beautifully three lengths back. But it was if it was a race, it was a boat race. It was just a farcically run. He was running probably 4 seconds slower than he normally would under race tempo. And, you know, if you get Calvin running alongside me and going easy, he looks all right. But once I quicken, he's very slow.
5: Hey, Hazy.
2: That's a great analogy, Hazy.
5: Hazy, I know you too well, and I know you and Zach, and I've got no doubt that that horse was sitting in second gear idling. And
4: trying to get an extra 20 cents off the TAB.
5: Typical to Zach playing it down, and I just look forward to seeing him romp in on Everest Day.
7: Look, there's a couple factors that people scoff when I said the long grass, but the grass was long to protect it for the big meetings coming up, and it was probably double the length of race day, and he's got a daisy cutting action, so he labours in that. And the other thing he does, he likes the rail, so when he's out on the outer part of the track, the huge expanses of Randwick, he's just looking around and not getting it right. He's quite green in that regard because he spent most of his life racing on one track. Mm. So when he's out on another track for the first time in a year, he's just having a big look around.
5: Hazy, I've got one more question for you. I was watching him in the mounting yard yesterday, and like you wouldn't say he's the most beautiful fluent walker, right? And we all go to the yearling sales and try and buy these big walking machines, and he just shows that there is no rules, is there, in terms of you know, his walking gait compared to what we're paying all these money for at the yearling sales, but he's the best horse in the world.
7: Yeah, he's a what you would say a tight walker. He's not a loose. If he was in the yearling sale, you wouldn't write down good walker. He actually walks okay, but not what you're talking about. Yeah. He's not an excellent walker.
5: No walking races though.
4: I think when you look in the mounting yard in our weight for age races, like even look at Cosmic Crusader, he's an ugly horse. And with all due respect, I'm not, you know, they come from everywhere. But Hazy, don't you think that like the good looking, you get good looking 2-year-olds and 3-year-olds, but genuinely the older weight for age horses, they're all over the place.
7: Yeah, no, my best ones I've trained, like Better Loosen Up, you would walk past him and he was rated the best in the world. I tend to agree that when they get older and get right through to the super class, there's a lot of plain-looking horses walking around, and a lot of them are not the million-dollar yearlings.
2: Yeah, I think Mr. Brightside, you've told us before, Hazy, is the last horse you nearly look at at Lindsay Park
4: plain.
2: These days.
4: There's nothing wrong with
7: him. He makes Kaying look a good walker.
2: Yeah, there you go. Well, so when we go to the sales, you're telling us, lads, we've got to pick out the ugliest horse.
7: I wouldn't do that either.
5: David, Zach made comment that he had a decent blow after the trial. So how much work can you get into him leading into the Everest, or are you pretty comfortable where you're at, or, you know, how many gallops does he have?
7: Look, I expected him to have that blow. That's why he was in the trial. He'll have one very strong gallop on Monday to clean him up like we did last year. And I think you'll be spot on. You've got to remember, he's been

0: solitary in quarantine for the best part of 5 weeks since his race.
1: Yeah, well.
0: So he'll just come on so much for the trial. And the AJC were very kind, giving us the course proper, 11 days out from the big race. So that's just an amazing thing to bring him on.
2: He'll win by 10, let's be honest, Dave.
0: I don't think so. as long as he does what he did last year, yeah. And I think he's a little bit better than last year.
2: How much is a little bit better?
0: About 12 international rating points.
2: Yeah.
0: That's what he's going up.
1: And 4 track
0: so
1: records.
0: So don't ask the people that do it.
3: Last
0: year he was the 4th highest rated horse in the world. This year he's the highest rated.
2: Yeah.
3: And Hazy, is there any chance in the world you could bring him down for the champion sprint? Or you're not allowed? Or you're too scared?
0: No, not too scared. I'd love to study stuff down the straight at Flemington. But the Jockey Club bought the slot very generously for the owner. And they're very keen to get him back. He's Hong Kong's treasure. And they're very keen to get him back for the international races in Hong Kong. And it just might jeopardise the international races. So, look, I'm happy to take him straight back. He's doing what we're doing. He's won 30 million Australian. So it's not a bad place to race a horse.
2: And, Hazy, a lot of the other slot holders aren't happy with you because it's, like, difficult for them to find a horse these days. And I said to them, well, like, he might be back here for the next 3 years. How many more years has he got left in him, Carring Rising?
0: He's very sound, unless one of your rumours come out.
2: No.
0: He is sound. Just for the listeners, he gets vetted basically every day in quarantine.
2: Yeah.
0: His blood's taken every 3 or 4 days, and it's the most watched place to train a horse in the world.
2: Yeah.
0: So if there's any problem, it'll come out and it'll be noted, but at the moment there's absolutely nothing wrong with him.
2: Do we ever find out who started that?
3: We were talking about that yesterday.
2: It's one of the greatest rules.
3: I don't reckon anyone will remember it. If the listeners don't remember, there was a fake Gareth Hall Twitter account last year that came out and said that Kar Ying was sore and trying to get a better price, I think.
2: Tab who owned him or were part of the deal, I would imagine, he drifted to $3 with them. You couldn't write a ticket. They're backing horses like Jimmy Star and Jolly Star. When the market speaks like that, I thought there's something going on. Anyway, everyone who got the $3 thought this is the greatest thing ever, really. And then you just had to talk to Hazy and he said there's nothing wrong with him. So you couldn't unload on him quick enough. But unfortunately, I didn't get any of that $3, David. Hopefully you did with all of the pain that you had to go through and stress for no reason.
0: I think they suspended betting at one stage. So,
2: they did, yeah.
0: That kept me out of it.
2: Yeah. So are you looking forward to it again, mate? Is it a little easier this time around?
0: Yeah, it is. Yeah. The horse has accepted everything so much better this year.
2: Yeah.
0: His pre-parade was a lot better. He had to wait a bit for the local horses to get out behind the gates before he went, so he did an extra long pre-parade. It was an incredible atmosphere. We were quite taken back. The Theatre of the Horse was pretty well full.
2: Yeah.
0: Looking at him, all eyes on him.
3: Was that with Kar Ying or my racehorse?
1: Was that
3: owners?
1: All eyes on him or you?
0: Yeah, might be my. I think my. It could have been my racehorse too, because there were a lot of people there to see him anyway, more than normal, and it was terrific. But he handled it well. He broke out into a bit of a sweat, which he does in race days, behind the gates when he saw the other horses come. But I think that'll get out of his system now and he'll be completely calm on the big day.
2: And like when Kelvin, Jaylee and Will usually go out to nightclubs, David, they've got a big entourage, but their entourage isn't as big as Carring Rising. I've never seen so many strappers for one horse.
0: Yeah, that was he travels with his farrier.
2: Yes.
0: His strapper.
2: Yes.
0: The assistant trainer.
2: Yeah.
0: And another one that looks after the horse that travels with him and his vet. So, yeah, he does have a big entourage. Then there's me. So it's a massive entourage, but he clearly pays for himself. There's no problem paying the bills.
2: Hey,
0: and last year he flew back Qantas. The only thing on the plane was him.
2: Yeah.
0: He had a private jet to himself.
2: Well,
0: so
2: unbelievable.
0: He is a little bit different.
2: How'd you go with that match race, Hazy, before he let you go?
0: That's all got to be you know, that's a long way away. But yeah, all the horses basically to make a match race with, they all have to stay undefeated. So maybe it's a discussion point at the, and where you have it has to be discussed.
2: Yeah.
0: And probably it's got to be, if it's going to happen, it's got to be at the end of the spring, the discussion start, not now, I think.
2: Yeah, yeah.
3: I've got one final question. Yes. Those 70s porn sunglasses that you're wearing, are they yes, are they useful, or are they are they just for looks?
0: Well, I just got sick of putting glasses in my top pocket and taking them off and putting them on. So I got a optometrist to, these just stay on my head. I nearly sleep in them when I'm watching TV. So I'm quite blind.
2: Yeah.
0: Any, I love them. Can't keep my hands off them.
2: Any winners for us in Hong Kong tonight?
0: There's a chance in probably race four, Lexi Bedell's ride.
2: Okay, then. I'll chase that up.
1: I'm that excited, Hazy, that if I didn't have a Caulfield Cup to win, I'd be flying up there to watch Kai Ying next week. So good luck.
2: Yeah.
0: Yeah. Well, good luck in the cup. It's hard to do it twice.
2: Yeah. Yes.
3: And I am coming up for the Everest, Hazy, but I need a couple of tickets. Do you know where I might be able to get a few?
0: Yeah. Your line's gone fuzzy.
2: Yeah.
0: Sorry, Troy. I couldn't hear you.
2: Hey, Hazy. We appreciate you coming on. I know you're a busy man, and because you've got seven people looking after the one horse, but I think you've got a meeting that you've got to get to. So we appreciate you coming on. Good luck for the rest of the campaign. We'll probably talk to you at least another five times before the Everest, but thanks for joining us today.
0: No, thanks for having me on.
2: There's David Hayes. He had, when you've got a champion horse like Kaying Rising, I think it's so much better for the game when you've got a trainer like David Hayes and the ambassador that he is.
3: In fairness, you think about those champions. Chris Waller did a fantastic job with Winx.
2: Yeah.
3: Moods did an awesome job with Black Caviar. I think racing is very, very good at that, promoting our sport, letting people get involved with our champions, and I think they need to be. Even Maccabi Diva, and, you know, when she was going around, she was the people's horse.
2: Yeah.
1: And he's had a fair few good horses, Hazy, in his career, hasn't he? Like, I know probably not like this, but he's not new to the limelight.
2: And the access, Zach Purton. Every time we call him, and I know that...
1: as long as he's not playing golf.
2: No, yeah, I know he enjoys coming on, but he is great with his time, and he just doesn't care, Zach.
1: No.
2: Like, he just says it how he thinks.
3: Yeah, basically. Which is fantastic. Yeah. It's really good. I suppose he's a little bit probably protected when you compare him to our jockeys down here. So, you know, it doesn't matter what Zach says because he's got his everything up in Hong Kong, whereas our guys probably need to be a little bit more careful. Yeah, a little bit more careful.
2: But Zach's in a place in life, and my mentor always said to me, well, when you make it, it's just like you don't give it, like you don't care anymore. Like, you do care, but if someone says, oh, you can't say that, Zach, well, he doesn't care because he runs Hong Kong Racing. Mm. He's the biggest name. He's the best jockey. They probably need him more than he needs them owners and trainers. Yeah. And he's just in a wonderful situation at the moment, Zach.
1: And he's earned that over a lot of years, hasn't he? Like, he picks and chooses what he rides. And, there comes a little bit of, I'm not going to say arrogance, but confidence with, I suppose, being the man up there.
2: Yeah.
3: I remember when he first went to Hong Kong and I thought, gee, that's an interesting selection. They usually go for the top sort of Victorian or New South Wales jockeys. And I think Zach was riding in Sydney at the time. But I just remember thinking, that it was a really interesting choice. But, geez, he's taken it by the absolute bit and run with it.
2: And don't you love everyone that wants to try and... say, oh, geez, we might be able to beat him now, Kaying Rising, after watching that trial.
3: Good luck.
1: Yeah.
2: And even on the slack, even if it's a slow track, he might be a little vulnerable, but he's still probably win.
1: I think what David said about the 5 week, like that is a huge factor. Yeah. The fact that horse has been in his own space for 5 weeks and then he's come out to have that little hit out, yeah, he will come on a stack, absolutely.
2: Yeah, so you'll have another gallop on Monday and then you'll race on Saturday.
3: Yeah, and D.A. Hayes will get it right. Don't ever question David Hayes, anybody out there. Kaying will win and win easily.
2: And just explain to everyone out there from a trainer's perspective, like, he doesn't need to be wound up. In fact, you don't want him to be ready to go at a trial on Monday.
1: No, that's right. Well, look, trials are used to bring horses on and to get them fit. So I'm sure if David wanted to show off his horse and win by six, you know, he probably could have

0: could have done that, but I think they've used the trial beautifully. Mm. And yeah,
1: I think it's an art in trial watching as well when you watch Kane rising. 100%.
2: And especially certain trainers trial certain ways. You've just got to, and everybody that watched trials knows that.
0: But yeah, all those horses in that, they're good horses. They should all trial well. Like they all trialed nicely yesterday and as they should.
1: Especially when they're going those times. Correct. If they're off the bit and they're going that time, well, they're in all sorts of trouble. Yeah. There's something wrong with them. They've had a heart fibrillation or something. But it's great to have him here. And he's going to start a very short price favourite in the Everest. The world will be watching. And we wish everybody the best of luck trying to catch him. And for the first time, just having a look, I've got to take a break. While we're on the Everest, Jimmy Starr. In fact, I'll talk about Jimmy Starr and a few of the other horses taking on Carling Rising in this year's Everest straight after this. This is the Wednesday Agenda. All thanks to Bet365 here on this Wednesday morning.
3: West Pennant Hills, a breakdown. Pennant Hills Road to Copeland Road northbound. Looking quite slow for traffic. Drummoy, Victoria Road, Citybound, Lyons Road this morning. Old Toongabby, Old Windsor Road stacking up to Powers Road both ways. M5 delayed Citybound through Reesby. 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
10: this is Giddy Up with Gareth Hall.
1: Giddy Up, Gareth Hall with you on this Wednesday morning. Calvin McAvoy and also Troy Causton's with me for the Wednesday agenda. So just going back to the Everest. So Inglis have got Spicy Martini. That's a, she can't win, but she's great for the owners.
0: Is that Toby Edmonds' horse?
1: Yeah.
0: Oh, good on him.
1: Yeah. Newgate's got Blue Door. Chris Waller, he'll probably announce Jolly Star today, I would imagine. Mulberry got Savvy Halley. Coolmore, they're ringing everyone to try and get a horse. John Camilleri and Fairway have got Ninja. James Harran, don't know. Max Whitney, Cole Madden, Steve McCann, Neil Wear at Headwall. Jimmy Starr will be probably the tab, most likely. It's 99%, I reckon, that the tab will step up Jimmy. Carling Rising, the Hong Kong Jockey Club ATC. Yulong, they haven't locked in Angel Capital. I thought they would, but I'm hearing maybe their three-year-old for Chrissy Lees under Focus. And then Godolphin is tempted. So it's not as easy for a few of these slot holders to find a horse, Calvin.
2: It kind of makes sense. It kind of makes sense for Yulong not to lock in Angel Capital because they're probably trying to make a stallion and they're knowing there that they're going to go there and run second. Mm. So do they need to do that or should they? And it's their own slot.
0: He's won the Group 1 now though, hasn't he?
2: Yeah, he has. But like, gee, do you take him to something else over the Flemington Carnival to try and increase his value? Probably.
0: Gareth, I'm not putting Natural Fling by any means in the conversation of those great horses, but she's had about 3 or 4 phone calls.
1: Yeah.
0: So I think a lot of trainers and owners are maybe protecting their good sprinters, but they know they can't win. Like I personally don't want to go to an Everest with her because
1: What's the point?
0: What's the point, well, right? If she'd won the Moya,
1: you would have been able
0: story.
1: To give Troy some tickets, but that's yeah, that'd be nice. That.
0: So although it's great to have Kai Ying here, it also probably takes away a little bit from the race, doesn't it?
1: Yeah. And even Guy Molcaster, we had a chat to him about it, and obviously be talking to a few of the breeders, is that when you have a superstar champion like Kai Ying Rising, it stifles betting. 100%. It does hurt slot races because all of a sudden it becomes negotiations to try and work out what you can get back for second and third. And do you want to test your horse under those circumstances when you might be able to save him for a daily sprint or a chance to win a Group 1? Because you could finish second and third. The prize money's great, but you're not winning most likely. Unless it's a – I think when you were talking to Ozzy yesterday, he said, well, it was a really difficult decision for him and his ownership group to go to a Everest. But in the end, he said, well, he sort of deserves to be in the best sprinting race in the country. And if it's a heavy track, he will be kicking himself thinking,
0: yeah,
1: well...
0: It. I think it's a great idea for them to be going there.
2: Yeah, he's a gelding. There's nothing to protect.
0: They can still go to the champion sprint. Yeah. He's proven at this level. He's in great form. He'll run top four for sure. Tempted. I think Tempted's a much better horse than last year. Yep. I know she's got more weight, but, you know, she's the one that's... I'd say going to run second.
2: That's your trifecta, isn't it?
0: Yeah.
2: Really? Would they talk about the next episode if Kai Ying wasn't in the race? You know, like that might be a possibility.
1: Well, I think that the next episode would have got a few phone calls as well. But as Kira Ma pointed out, he goes, I'd rather hear from breeders than slot holders.
0: Yeah.
1: Because
2: a Coolmore is going to do a hell of a lot more for the correct. Next episode than the
1: second or third behind Kai Ying Rising.
0: I think Phil Cunningham, the owner's coming out for Derby Day, and it's, you know, that's been their plan. So I'd prefer him to be going the Everest.
1: I was watching Kieran after the race on Channel 7, and for the first time, I've never seen him so, like, he couldn't hardly breathe. I'm thinking, it's unlike Kieran, like, he's trained a lot of winners over his time, and it's not even a Group 1, it's a downhill. But I didn't understand. I didn't realize that he owned 20% of that horse.
2: Yeah. Of a $2.8 million colt that's just won a very good lead-up race to the best three-year-old race in Australia.
1: And I don't think that would have been by design to have 20% in that colt. Like, he would have tried to sell it down. He might have tried to keep 5. I haven't asked him that question.
2: It's not great business for trainers to own shares in horses, but occasionally something like this does happen and it comes off.
1: Yeah. 8:26, we'll take a break. We'll have a chat about that Flemington track on Saturday, and we'll also talk about Cosmic Crusader. What would you do? Would you go to a Caulfield Cup Cox Plate, or would you go to both those big dances in the spring?
3: Mascot breakdown. General Holmes Drive at the M5 motorway approaching the airport tunnel, causing eastbound problems. M4 delayed citybound coming into Leichhardt, and traffic is heavy for Parramatta Road to Tebbutt Street. 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
16: This

0: Just quickly.
1: 1% of natural fling might make that.
0: Yeah. True, she'd probably go for more than that, I would imagine.
2: Well, she's going to be big Petty. She's going to be worth somewhere between $3 and $5 million.
0: Yeah. Does she have another run before the Coolmore?
2: Nah, we're going to go straight in with the trial.
0: Now, the Turnbull Stakes, the fallout from the Turnbull Stakes. Geez, I loved how your group was mic'd up. I thought it was excellent. And Tony and yourself were talking to the group of owners, and basically there and then you made up your mind saying that half yours needs to go to a Caulfield Cup.
2: Yeah, for sure. Which I think we probably knew, didn't we? but look, the run made the decision, and I thought, just on my assessment of the Turnbull Stakes,
0: yeah,
2: brutally ran race on a wet track, and people say, oh, you know, but your horse handles a wet ground. Absolutely, but when you're second up 2,000 running those sectionals, and Harry Coffey really ramped it up, you saw most of the horses second up, Sedilius included, they felt the pinch. They went till about the 400 and they were really tired that last 400 metres. So I think our horse has come through super, and he'll now go to the Caulfield Cup, and we'll train him on strongly for that. And hopefully there's a bit of rain around. I think it was a good run.
0: So just talk us through that from a trainer's perspective, Troy. So as Calvin pointed out, these horses were second up, and then Light Infantry Man takes off like he did. Are you preparing your horses for a situation like that, or how do you go trying to get them to peak?
1: It's always very, very hard because you don't know what pace is going to be on in that race. And you get it all the time. Like everyone keeps telling you that the speed map said that you know, they're going to go nuts in this, and the next minute they all sort of ease up and the race complexion is completely different. So it's very, very hard to train your horse specifically to counteract with that. But rest assured that there's a lot of horses in that will really launch out of that, and there's a couple that will probably take a big hit out of them.
0: So how much improvement will your horse get out of an experience like that? Or does it go the other way sometimes when they have a gut buster, when they're not quite ready for it, it can actually ruin their preparation?
2: It can work both ways. I think you've got to know your horse. I mean, our horse has absolutely bounced out of it, to be honest, and he's very fresh and well this morning. So I think you know pretty well within 48 hours how your horse has handled the run. And, you know, we're 2 weeks now into a Caulfield Cup. I don't think most of those horses, maybe it wasn't their grand final, the Turnbull. So you're not sort of getting them there 100% for a Turnbull. And I thought, you know, those horses right out the back that probably maybe underperformed a little bit in terms of Zaran and that, you know, like it's all well and good saying forget, put a line through it, and it's all good back on better ground. But the horse was beaten 16 or 17 lengths.
1: Yeah, very hard
2: going
1: into it.
2: 2 weeks now. Like yeah. I'd prefer to, you know, I think, yeah, I know Johnny O'Neill and Wayne said he can't win, but he ran fifth, he ran well, and he got a bit tired late.
0: Just explain to me how Zaran can win a Caulfield Cup after being beaten 20 lengths. There's something must have been, like we haven't heard from, like we heard from Will Bourne representing Kiramar yesterday, and I've heard Kieran talk about him as well. And obviously Ethan Brown's been given the confidence to say, well, stay with him at 53.5 instead of going to the Everest to ride Jimmy Starr. But like something must have, didn't handle a heavy track, or couldn't handle that pace.
2: No, look, I'm not putting a line through the horse. I think the horse will be very, very competitive back on better ground up to the mile and a half. You've got to go through the sectionals of the race and every runner. I think, you know, Cosmic Crusader, his sectionals were just in a next level in terms of this race. Now, he was fifth up. He was very fit. Aliana, second best sectionals. She's ran enormous. She's the Cox Plate.
1: Drops a kilo
2: she's the one.
1: Cosmic Crusader going into the Cox Plate.
2: I think half yours ran about the third quickest sectionals. So after that, they're all very similar. And when you're too far back, like a lot of those horses were, it is very hard. They can't run 10 to the furlong last 400 metres to make up 6 or 8 lengths. So I'm not saying the run was terrible, but even if your horse doesn't handle that sort of ground, you do want him probably not beaten 15 lengths.
0: No. Troy?
1: You do see horses that don't handle it whatsoever. And I'll go back to a superstar, Let's Elope. If you spat on the ground, Gareth, she was terrible. Yeah. She was absolutely terrible.
0: Your old man was telling us a story, Leon, of course, yesterday, how he had a bet on Let's Elope and she didn't fire in preparation towards that Caulfield Cup, and then Joe Agresta, the great track work rider,

0: Bart Cummings said she's unbeatable, and
1: yeah.
0: she was.
1: Yeah, she was. Yeah, she was outstanding, but some don't handle it.
2: Forecast, I know this will change because they get it wrong, but next Monday there's 4 to 20 mil at Caulfield. Next Tuesday there's 1 to 10. So that's as far as I can see, but it might be another wet track at the for the Caulfield Cup.
0: Look out. Like, personally, I don't. If Cosmic Crusader goes there, I don't know how you turn the tables on him. He's got 56.
2: Well, the only way you can turn the tables on him is if he doesn't run the mile and a half.
1: Yeah, and I had a good look at his pedigree yesterday. Have you delved into his pedigree?
0: A little. I asked Bob about it, and he goes, "There should be no problems, Gareth."
1: It doesn't scare me. No. Sorry, that's probably the wrong way to put it. But gee, they're full of milers and 1400 meter horses.
0: Yeah,
1: Maurice never won over 2000 meters. The mother won a lowly race over 2,100 metres, but you look down into second, third and fourth dams, it's all 1,600.
2: And he's been brilliant over 14, hasn't he? 14,
0: yeah, he has.
1: Yeah, I'm question marking. I don't think he can win the Cox Plate or the Corporate Cup.
2: I think he can win the Cox Plate.
1: I think
2: he can win the Cox
0: Plate. Cosmic Crusader.
2: Yeah, I do. Yeah. But I'd be on Aliana.
1: But what if he runs in the Caulfield Cup? Do you still think he can win the Cox Plate?
2: No.
1: Yeah, same.
0: Well, Northerly did, but I'm not.
1: Yeah, it's a bit different.
0: Yeah, it's a bit different. Yeah.
1: I think Aliana's got an absolute.
0: He might not need
1: a mortgage on the Cox.
0: The way that he went there on Saturday, like he put eight pretty quickly on half yours. I know it was a soft track, but he might not need to get 2400. He could get 2200 and crawl to the last hundred.
2: This is where the people that are reading into the race are reading a bit wrong.
0: Yeah.
2: He's fifth up and fit. That is where he wasn't feeling the pinch when he put the eight on. When the other horses, they got the stitch. Yeah. So that eight is, that four or five lengths. I think you've got to look at it on face value of where the horses were in
0: and
2: the prep.
0: That's a good point. So you're, like, from a trainer's perspective here, so when you're analysing the data, so you've got Cosmic Crusader coming out of a truly run Underwood Stakes in towards a Turnbull with the way that race was run, with the fitness edge that he had over his rivals, going to a Caulfield Cup Cox Plate where the others will be third up after that strong gallop there in the Turnbull Stakes. So the improvement for them...
2: It's probably better setup for Cosmic Crusader. Should he run the mile and a half? Like, he's a bit like Half Yours. Half Yours was fit and racing all year, and he got into a Caulfield Cup. You couldn't have him fitter, right?
0: Mm.
2: Cosmic Crusader is probably going to be quite similar in terms of he was up and racing very early, wasn't he? He was in those first couple of races over 1,400 metres. So I think they're in a good position. If he was mine, I would run him in the Cox Plate. Not both, but I reckon they'll run him in both.
0: How difficult is it to run him both? Remember
1: it's going to be very hard because was the Turnbull his grand final, and if that was, can Andrea get him up to peak again for a Caulfield Cup and then a Cox Plate as well? It'd be hard work.
0: The late great Dean Lester said to me he was surprised every year that more trainers didn't use the Caulfield Cup as a lead-up to the Cox Plate. He said it's the best lead-up.
2: I totally agree if you've got the horse
0: to do it.
2: Yeah. That's fit and well. Like, I think for that horse, being deep into a prep, perfect, because he's not going to have the gut buster in a Caulfield Cup. Could I see Half Yours running a Caulfield Cup and backing up in a Cox Plate? I'm not saying he's not. He's in both races, but probably not.
0: Mm.
2: I think it's probably...
0: So you won't go to the Cox Plate with him? As well, like...
2: I don't think so.
0: No.
2: I don't think so. I think he would just go Caulfield Cup, Melbourne Cup.
0: Yeah. It adds a lot of intrigue to it. Now, Bob's probably loving this. I've texted him a few times, Uncle Bob, and he still hasn't got back to... Oh, well, he has got back to me. He says no decision just yet. they would have had to make the decision today, won't they?
2: Yesterday, what do you mean in terms of...
1: No, they would have done...
0: For the Caulfield Cup, because they've got to... Would they have to change his work...
2: I mean, he only ran on Saturday.
1: He's not going to require too many goals.
0: When do you think they'll make their mind up?
2: Oh, they can make their mind up early next
0: week.
1: Probably Tuesday morning.
0: He's now favourite. I was listening to Paul Sebastiani as I was coming
2: in. For the Caulfield Cup?
0: He's favourite for the Caulfield Cup. He was $17 on Monday.
2: I bet you took a bit of that, Gareth.
0: No, I didn't. You know why? I'm sick of being burned in futures. Because you know what? If I backed him in the Caulfield Cup, he wouldn't be going, but he'll definitely go now.
2: See, you continue talking about how good a relationship you've got with Bob Peters. I thought he might let you in on
0: the inner sanctum. I did back Half Yours at $26 for the Caulfield Cup after. I just had I looked into Calvin's eyes and I thought, he's going to the Caulfield Cup, Troy. He was doing a Bob Peters to us the last couple of weeks. I'm not quite sure, but you always were going to the Caulfield Cup.
2: Well, I might have had something on him at $26.
0: Oh, did you? are you upset that you got dumped?
2: Jamie
0: stumped him.
1: Yeah.
0: Yeah.
2: She gave him a beautiful...

0: beautiful ride too, she I must did. Say. From the barrier, got him into a good spot. Yeah, I'm a little bit surprised, to be honest. I am a bit surprised. I think more so the two horses she's gotten off, you know, including Pretty Baby and 1,000 Guineas, half yours in a Caulfield Cup to go and ride Blue Door and Everest, who I don't think she's sat on. I think it's a fairly big call, and I'm not sure it was the right call.
1: So how did she go about that then? Is it like a difficult phone call to ring the trainers and go, well, hey, Calvin, Jamie here, I can't ride half yours after you won me a Melbourne Cup. I've got to go to Sydney to ride Blue Door, which she's guaranteed 35,000, isn't she, really?
0: Yeah,
1: yep. Even if she doesn't jump out of the gate.
0: Yeah, we haven't spoken to her, to be honest.
1: Haven't you spoken to Jamie?
0: No, I'm sure she'll reach out to us at some point, but her manager just let Ryan Moore know Saturday night, and at least they gave us plenty of time. We locked Mark Zara straight in, but no, I haven't spoken to Jamie.
1: Oh, so you don't talk? I find that hard to believe. There you go. It's not such a business then these days.
2: Yeah, very much so. Yeah, it is. Yeah.
0: I'm sure she'll reach out to Tony at some
2: personally.
0: Point.
1: That broke your heart, hasn't it, Kelvin?
0: No.
1: It's broken his heart. Jamie, if you're listening, can you call in and just explain?
3: Never call us again. Never in your life.
0: It might break her heart if he wins.
1: Yes. And Mark Zara is a pretty handy replacement. Like, isn't he on fire?
2: Yeah.
1: Yeah.
0: 57, I think, there's not a lot he can ride at the weight, but the fact that he locked in straight away, I think he saw a lot of merit in the run, and I spoke to him yesterday, and he's up and about him, so I'm looking forward to it.
1: It's amazing, really, if the McAvoys and the owners sacked Jamie, it'd be uproar, really.
2: Oh, Twitter would have gone into meltdown.
1: The We've text message line.
0: Previously, they're protected, aren't they?
1: Yeah, so it is. But I think that's just a perfect example in this world that we are living in, is that the jockeys are going to get sacked.
2: Yeah.
1: But the jockeys are going to sack the owners and trainers more than they're going to be sacked themselves in a way. But it's a $1 million business. Like, it's a big business. Like, Jamie gets an opportunity to ride an Everest. Now, I don't think she can win, but there's big prize money even if you're unlast. It's $700,000. If you're on last.
2: Yeah, 100%. That's the way the business is nowadays. And it probably goes back to a little bit, do we need an Everest on the same day as a Caulfield Cup?
0: But hold on. They're not short of a dollar, these top jockeys, and Jamie is not short of a dollar. What's more important, running sixth in an Everest or having two winning Group 1 rides, chances? Pretty Baby. They just knocked back $2.5 million. It's returned huge figures. I know it got beat the other day.
1: Yeah.
0: Like, she's a big chance in the 1,000 Guineas.
1: I was so surprised even from a perspective about who's a better winning chance, I'm surprised she has jumped off half yours for a Caulfield Cup, unless she didn't think he was coming to a Caulfield Cup.
2: She probably should have asked then, at least.
1: There you go. It's 8:42. This is Giddy Up on a Wednesday morning. 0499 736 736 to join our conversation. We are running behind time. There is so much more to discuss here on this Wednesday morning.
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2: This is Giddy Up with Gareth Hall.
3: Welcome back to Giddy Up, Gareth Hall. Calvin McAvoy, Troy Corson's with you. We forgot to talk about Sir Delius, really. So we touched on Aliana. We've touched on Sir Delius. So you think Aliana's the horse to beat now in the Cox Plate?
4: I do.
3: Yep. Just with Chris Waller, the way that he trains horses, all right? She's going to explode, I reckon, on grand final day.
4: He's a grand final trainer.
3: Yeah.
4: And we were at the, there was something on last week, you were there, the spring launch,
3: yeah.
4: Gareth. And Chris was interviewed about his chances on the weekend. Aliana was brought up and he said she's going really well. In his opinion, she's just one run away. That's probably how she ran. She ran enormous.
3: Yeah.
4: But if there is that bit of improvement into her, she'll be winning the Cox Plate.
3: Melbourne Cup. I don't know if she'll go to the Melbourne Cup, Aliana. So,
4: of course she will. It's exactly the very elegant prep, isn't it?
5: Yeah, it is very similar, isn't it?
3: All right, then. We'll have a cup of coffee on that.
5: Geez, I love the way that she ran through the line. She looked fantastic.
3: Yeah. And then Sir Delius, I've got a question for you two trainers. He's a colt, obviously. He's a big bull. That was his perfect setup. I know he was second up the other day, but for him to win those type of races these days, when you have a look at his record, he needs a high-pressure race, and he got that.
5: Yeah.
3: And a few horses went straight past him.
5: He did have to do a little bit of donkey work, in fairness to the horse, but I don't think he's going as good as he was last preparation.
3: Is he thinking about it? Can you see as a trainer, is he thinking about it? Because in the mounting yard first up, and I was listening to Amy Yagi there on Saturday on racing.com, and she pointed out he was a different horse. So he did parade a lot better on Saturday.
5: Yeah.
3: But first up, he was all over the shop. But is he thinking about it as a stallion?
4: I think that's probably a question only Craig Williams can answer, who's feeling, you know, when he's asking for those efforts, does he feel he's putting in? The horse looks well. And being a big, gross entire, as you say, you know, he might just need that extra run and, you know, a bit like Waller, Gay and Adrian are grand final trainers. I think he'll turn up Cox Plate Day as good as he can be and he'll make a great race. So I'm not jumping off him, but I'm just in the corner of Aliana at the moment.
3: Yeah, Aliana, $7. I think she's one of the greatest each way players all day. She'll get McDonald.
5: What can beat her?
3: I think Cosmic Crusader can. I think Sir Delius, yeah.
5: Okay.
3: I think Light Infantry Birdman? Birdman, yes. But I don't know if Birdman, I'd be interested to see how he goes off a tempo like Light Infantry Man might.
4: If the race was at the Valley, it'd suit Light Infantry Man, wouldn't it?
3: If he did
4: what he did on Saturday around the Valley.
5: Geez, he was tough, wasn't he?
3: It's an interesting one because he was favourite in that Pride of Jenny Australian Cup when the Light Infantry Man just nailed Pride of Jenny. And he didn't really appreciate that gut buster type of where they open up their lungs nice and early.
4: Was it wet that day too?
3: It was a little wet, yes.
4: Yeah, gee, he didn't mind it on the Saturday, did he?
3: Yeah. Mm. And so, like, if you're Aussie Kerr and you've got horses like that and Birdman's your best chance, but you know if Light Infantry Man does what he does best, that would hurt Birdman's chances but increase the chances of your major rivals.
5: Mm. It's gonna be a good Cox Plate though, isn't it?
3: Yeah.
5: It's fascinating.
4: How old is the horse of Waller's that won the Epsom?
3: Six.
4: So will he come to a Cox Plate?
3: I don't know. I don't know if you'll go to a King Charles. Like the King Charles, I've got to take a break. We'll talk about
4: it. It won
3: the
4: like they were standing still.
3: It won like she's alibi. Like it was two lengths off the second last horse.
5: Yeah.
3: It was an amazing performance.
4: Yeah, gee whiz.
3: And that's proof once again, these imports. You just need to be a little bit patient like you are with Yellow Jersey these days, Calvin.
4: Thanks, Gareth.
3: 8:48, we're going to talk about Pride of Jenny going to the King Charles straight after this.
6: North Willoughby, a bus breakdown southbound Eastern Valley Way, Victoria Avenue. Looking over to the Anzac Bridge, it's slow inbound towards Piermont Bridge Road after an earlier breakdown. Gardiners Road in Rosebery, heavy in both directions. Liberty Grove, Homish Bay Drive before the ride bridge is slow. You wouldn't operate a chainsaw blindfolded, so why dig without searching before you dig first? If you don't, you're digging blind. Search before you dig online every time. Sydney traffic to keep you moving on SEN track, 15:39 a.m.
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9: Unrivaled, the best in the world. Those are big claims to make about NZB's Ready to Run sale, but its winning margins are even bigger. Graduates have won 33 Group 1 races in the last five seasons, and last season they won 26 black type races. While on average, graduates of the last six sales have earned more than $160,000. It's a sale that simply outclasses the rest, and buying at Karaka on the 18th and 19th of November is your opportunity to do the same. NZB, where winning begins.
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2: This is Giddy Up with Gareth Hall.
3: Welcome back to Giddy Up. There's plenty of text messages coming through. Autumn Boy, $18 for the Cox Plate. Get on. He could start now. Remembering he's won two Australian Cups at Coors and Distance. I don't know who that is.
4: Light infantry man he's talking about.
3: I think he's a big chance.
4: I think he's a big chance, yeah. Absolutely.
3: It was a great ride by Harry Coffey. But like, I asked Jack Turnbull there on Thursday, how would you ride him? And he goes, well, we'll just see how he's going. I don't know if he's quite ready to do what Harry did with him there on Saturday.
4: Well, I spoke to Harry in the morning and I said... Because obviously on paper, as we talked, there didn't look a lot of speed in the Turnbull. And I said, you're going forward? And he goes, I don't think Kieran wants me to. And I don't know who changed their mind or whether the horse just made up the decision, but he rolled along.
3: And do you know what? And people will blow up here. But I don't mind that tactic when you've got a lot of infantry man just for that surprise factor. If you've got a horse that can do that, why not play some mind games with your opposition?
4: Absolutely.
3: Because it caught everyone off guard.
4: If he's got improvement in him and they go to a Cox Plate and do the same similar tactics, he'll be very hard to run down.
3: But if I knew what they were doing, say, with Light Infantry Man, you would have put your house nearly on Sir Delius.
4: Mm.
3: Especially in the run. Yeah, you would have lost.
4: Your new house too.
3: Yes. Good morning, Gareth. To hear that Jamie Malham had not directly called the McAvoys choosing to ride in the Everest and not ride half yours in the Caulfield Cup is a punch in the guts. Remember, she won Caulfield Cups and prestigious Melbourne Cup last year. Seriously requires her to give Calvin a call. But anyway, we haven't heard Jamie's side of it. So Calvin, if Sarah wins the Caulfield Cup, does he retain the ride for the Melbourne Cup?
4: I would think so.
3: Mm. I heard he's...
4: He might be on something else.
3: He might
4: I don't
3: be
4: know.
3: On Middle Earth.
4: We're just going towards the Caulfield Cup at this stage, and if he runs well in the Caulfield Cup, you know, James McDonald might be sitting on the bench. You never know. I don't know.
3: Yeah, James McDonald. If he's not riding Eliana, if Eliana doesn't go to the Melbourne Cup, he hasn't got a ride.
5: Isn't Zach Purton looking for a Melbourne Cup ride?
4: Absolutely. Like, the thing is, he's up in the weights, right? Yeah. So there's not a lot of those top class heavyweight jockeys. There's not a lot they can ride.
3: No, there isn't. But the weights have gone up, so that's. Like, there's a few more opportunities for those.
5: You got a Harry Coffey fullback as well. Yeah. Last year,
4: that's not a fullback.
5: Yeah. You know what I mean, but that's what I'm saying.
4: It'll be the owner's decision, and I'm sure they'll make a good call, whatever way it may go.
3: Good morning, Gareth. Appreciate all the love for Carling Rising, but looking at the weather ahead, rain is expected for 3 days prior on race day. We'll have to get our mate Josh Hold on because he was excellent. I've got to get him derby tickets.
4: He had the handbrake on yesterday. You watch on race day, he'll be right.
3: But on a heavy track, it would you be concerned?
4: Not at all.
3: No.
5: Yeah, I agree.
3: Does Giga Kick trial today? Yes, he is. He's trialling with the blinkers on Giga Kick.
4: Lovely.
3: Is he any chance of an Everest slot in case of a heavy track? Well, if I was a betting man, I reckon he'll be in the Everest. I don't know if he's going to be riding him.
4: Has he worn
3: him.
4: Blinkers before?
3: No, I don't think he has.
4: Oh, my goodness. I'll be having something each way.
3: Yeah. Right now, for the Everest. I'll be backing the place
5: He's
3: for
5: never
3: the
5: had blinkers on. Is that right?
4: I want to check that. He has never had blinkers on. There's nothing I love more than seeing an older gelding blinkers first time.
3: Like Jimmy Starr, but Ethan Brown said it didn't even make any difference.
4: He's never had anything on his... I'm looking now. Yeah. He's never had anything on
5: pre-race
4: his...
5: Pre-race earmuffs, that's it.
3: He's trialling with the blinkers today. Come on, Gareth. Autumn Boy was second to She's Alibi twice in the Group 1s, and she looks to have the Cox Plate at her mercy if she went there, and he looked like he wanted 2,000 after his second run. Probably I was a bit harsh. I agree there, Daniel, with Autumn Boy. In fact, Autumn Boy wasn't too bad in the Epsom. He was just good. In the wrong spot there the other day.
4: Gee, Charwolf was good.
3: Yeah. What would you have done with Charwolf? Would you have, like, he's not going to go to the Cox Plate now.
4: I'd be running
3: Pride
4: the
3: Jenny,
4: Cox Plate.
3: Yeah, but Pride of Jenny's in the King Charles.
4: Which he goes good with,
3: Then I don't know if he can... It's going to be a truly run King Charles. He won't back up a week later. He'll go to the Champions Mile.
4: Mm.
3: Yeah. But with Light Infantry Man in, it would have been a great race for him, I reckon, the Cox Plate. But that's another question, Troy. With a horse like him, Charwolf, that he likes a fast run 1,600 metres, would he be as effective over 2,000 than he is a mile?
5: Possibly if the race was still at Moonee Valley, that might be a really good option for him. I think Flemington with the open spaces, depends on how they run it, I suppose. If they do, like a Light Infantry Man, could he sit in behind and just have a sprint at him that last bit?
3: And just explain what's going through Joe Pride's mind. So he's explained to us punters that he thinks he's going 3 to 4 lengths better than he was last year. That's why he put the blinkers on him early last year, because he needed to find a few lengths. He goes, he doesn't want to put the blinkers on him, say, in the Epsom, because he wants to save them for the King Charles, thinking that they're not going to make that much of a difference. It might be quarter of a length.
5: Yeah,
3: but,
5: something.
3: Yeah, but he goes, once I put them on, I put them on.
5: Yeah.
3: So how long can they be effective for, the blinkers?
5: Oh, it depends. Every horse is different, so they all get different stuff out of it. Some over-race with them and you can't even use them. So they do have a very good effect on a lot of horses and then a negative effect on some as well.
3: And so why do you think these blinkers will be the difference? Like, why will they help Giga Kick so much putting them on at this time of his career?
4: It may not help at all, but I know there's a stat, and I'll have to find it. The stat of horses getting blinkers on first time after like 5 or 6 years old is really quite positive. And generally, the other thing that punters should realise is horses that haven't had anything on their head for a long time are generally very good horses, right? That's the reason they haven't needed anything on. But who knows, if there's a length or two there and he races a bit closer, Giga Kick, because he's been getting back, hasn't he?
3: Yeah, he's like, his 1,000 metres is not his go. 1,200 metres, he got back and the rail was out. It was just a yucky race.
4: He peaks on Everest Day every year, that horse. He'll be right if he gets a slot. And I'm sure Munns will get him a slot. And I think he'll be not out of it at all.
3: Yeah, that's one thing guaranteed. If Jonathan Munns wants a slot, he'll be able to do a deal with James Harron, or he'll give Mr. Magny a call and the deal will be done in 2 minutes. And I think he's just looking to get to the outside of the horses in a different setup. But if it's a wet track, I think he's a great place chance, Giga Kick in the Everest, if he does go down that path. We're going to take a break. We're going to talk about She's Alibi that goes around the Might and Power. We're going to preview a Caulfield Guineas, because this man knows how to win at Troy Causton's. He's won it with Star Spangled Banner before. And we'll also preview, of course, the King Charles and talk about Pride of Jenny, who'll be going around to take on Autumn Glow and Charwolf in a few weeks' time.
11: North Willoughby, a bus breakdown southbound Eastern Valley Way, Victoria Avenue. Looking over to the Anzac Bridge, it's slow inbound towards Piermont Bridge Road after an earlier breakdown. Gardiners Road in Rosebery, heavy in both directions. Liberty Grove, Homish Bay Drive before the ride bridge is slow. You wouldn't operate a chainsaw blindfolded, so why dig without searching before you dig first? If you don't, you're digging blind. Search before you dig online every time.
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3: The team, any question you want on 0499 736 736 on the Wednesday agenda. The big news yesterday that Pride of Jenny is going to the King Charles and not the Cox Plate. Now, Kirima wanted to give her another run. Her main aim, of course, is the Empire Rose as she looks to win that race on three occasions. And listening to Kieran and then listening to Tony, it sounded like, Calvin, that Kieran wanted to go to Cox Plate and Tony didn't want to go to Cox Plate. He would prefer to go to a mile instead of 2,000 to 1,600. But in the end, she's going to the King Charles. So it's going to be interesting to see how she goes there in Sydney. I don't think she can win, but and I love her. I love her.
5: Does going up there jeopardise her chances when she comes back for the...
3: Well, it's 3 weeks instead of 2 weeks.
5: Okay. Last time she did it was...
3: Yeah.
5: She was backing up within a week, wasn't it?
3: Yeah, 7 days. Okay. So it's an interesting one. She goes, no, it's 2 weeks because the Cox Plate is the week back up.
5: Yeah.
4: It's made the King Charles a more interesting race, and to see Autumn Glow with that tempo in it, I'll be tuning in, fascinated.
5: Who won't be?
3: Yeah. So... Autumn Glow is the favourite, and then Char Wolf.
4: $1.30.
3: Yeah, Char Wolf's around that $5 or $6 quote. We've bet $3.65, $4.50 now. Who's more suited to Pride of Jenny going to this race? Is it Autumn Glow or is it Char Wolf?
4: Autumn Glow. Autumn Glow's next level. Yeah.
5: She's a better horse.
3: Yeah, and I think McDonald. I thought when I first heard the news that she's a Char Wolf, and Char Wolf loves the Pride of Jenny tempo. But now McDonald doesn't have to think. He's got a horse to follow like he did with Lady Shenandoah with her.
5: Perfect setup.
3: Yeah. Mm. And she'll probably go past Pride of Jenny, Autumn Glow, and then Char Wolf's got to go get off her back to chase down Autumn Glow. I found this interesting. Chris Waller was on The Verdict there yesterday, Michael Falgate's podcast, and this is what he had to say when he was asked the question about Pride of Jenny going to the King Charles.
20: Well, you know it's going to be a solid test, so you train your horse accordingly.
21: Yeah.
20: It's good to know. It's like you're not guessing. We know how Pride of Jenny races. You know that you need to be fit to race her. So you just train them slightly different going into the race. So it's good to get the heads up. She'll just need to be a little bit fitter rather than sharper. So a sharp mile, you're just keeping them fresh and ticking over. But a solid mile, you know that you've got to have them ready to run a solid and like track record type race. So it'll set up for a great contest.
3: So the question I pose to you two, is Uncle Tony gone too early here? Because he's done it before. He's put in late nominations, not trying to tell anyone that, like, he did it before the Hollandale Stakes, trying to make sure he nominates Pride of Jenny at the the last minute, so none of her opposition can get a guide whether she's going there or not.
4: I think the mistake was he tweeted that there's an announcement coming tomorrow, and then everyone just looked at the markets and knew exactly what was going to happen.
3: So Chris Waller just pointed out that he'll train Autumn Glow differently. Did that surprise you?
4: No, it didn't surprise me. I mean, he makes a good point. It's going to be a different tempo of miles. So she's, what, going to be third up, Autumn Glow, isn't she, staying? She's going to be third up, staying at a mile. Is that right?
3: Who, Autumn Glow,
4: yeah,
3: yes.
4: Yeah. So, you know, I'd say Chris would have just had a natural improvement, would have been having her peaking on that day. And maybe he's just training her, maybe that little bit extra, that extra furlong, that bit quicker. Maybe instead of going evens, they're going 14. I don't know. It could be anything like that. I don't know how he does it, but... he makes a good point that it'll be more of a stamina test, although the distance stays the same.
3: Troy?
5: I'd have loved to have seen Pride of Jenny in a Cox Plate.
4: If Chris could just send his worksheets through.
3: Yes, that would be much appreciated. Just looking at Autumn Glow, she is, yes, third up, staying at the 1600.
4: Yeah.
3: So if they didn't tell anyone until the last minute.
4: It wouldn't have mattered with that.
3: You would have loved to have seen her in a Cox Plate. Could she have won a Cox Plate? She's tried to win when she's been at her very best 2,000-metre weight for age races.
5: She might be at her very best this preparation. Yeah. I just would have loved to have seen it. I think it would have been a really good setup. But, you know, I get why they're going up for the King Charles. It's worth a lot of money, isn't it?
3: Yeah. So is the Cox Plate.
4: What is it worth, the King Charles?
3: The Cox Plate's worth more than the King Charles.
5: Yeah, six million, isn't it? Six in the Caulfield Cup, six and a half, I think.
3: It would have been great to see She's Alibi in that race as well. Now, that would have been
5: the
3: a
5: King
3: race.
5: Charles?
3: Yeah, then you would have, if you didn't have a ticket there for Everest Day and She's Alibi was going there, you'd be jumping the fence.
4: Back on Pride of Jenny, the only time she's ran the Cox Plate was on the 7-day backup.
3: Correct.
4: So, yeah, this might be a bit of a better.
3: Yeah,
4: I'd be going with Cox Plate.
3: Mm. But then I think why Tony doesn't want to go the Cox Plate is that he thinks he's a better chance of winning the Empire Rose. The Empire Rose is his grand final, and he wants to win a Group 1 with the 9-year-old mare. And to be honest,
4: Fields of Omar won a Cox Plate at 9.
3: Yeah, aren't it? I would love to see her.
5: Yeah. And she could
3: win a Cox Plate, but it's unlikely.
5: You can say she's proven 2,000 at Flemington, can't you? I mean...
3: Yeah, but she got beat by Line Infantry Man still.
4: But hold on, Gareth. You're saying it's unlikely. This is the year, isn't it? Let's think about the Cox Plate in terms of, they're talking about, with all due respect to Blind Rays, lovely horse, but they're talking about him as a chance as a three-year-old. Is it better than the last few years? I don't think it is.
3: No, it isn't. But... she's had a chance 2,000 metres at Flemington and should have Light Infantry Man carting up the field. So if Light Infantry Man wasn't in the Cox Plate, you would probably think, all right then, I'm going to go and attack this race because who is going to be the Light Infantry Man to drag the rest of the field up? Like, you see how he got away from Sir Delius. Plus those horses are going to be fitter. Sir Delius has proven that, he smashed the clock there in that Queen Elizabeth.
4: Mm.
3: So if he's right to go, he'll enjoy a high-pressure race. And then if she has a real gut buster there in a Cox Plate and she gets beat by a half a length, then Tony wants to... Well, this is...
5: The week back up
3: into Tony
5: the...
3: wants to win a Group 1 as a 9-year-old and the Empire Rose is his race to do that.
4: That's on Derby Day, isn't it?
3: That's on Derby Day. So he jeopardises that, I would imagine.
5: Yeah.
4: Just use the Cox Plate as your last little piece of work into the Empire Rose, Tony.
3: Yeah.
4: Just down the beach.
5: I don't think she can have just a quiet run, can she?
3: No. It would be great for the Cox Plate. I would love to see her
5: it'd be
3: as
5: awesome,
3: well.
5: Wouldn't it?
3: And you know what? I wouldn't write her off winning a race like that.
4: I reckon she'll run in it. You watch.
3: Yeah.
5: In the Cox Plate?
4: Yeah.
5: Oh, you reckon they'll pivot?
3: No way. no way.
4: He's been known to pivot.
3: Who would you back, all right? I've got a question, a hypothetical for you. If She's Alibi was in the King Charles with Pride of Jenny, who would you back?
4: And Autumn Glow. The Quinella would be Autumn Glow and She's an Alibi. She's Alibi.
5: She'd put the pressure on Pride of Jenny and you'd have Autumn Glow and She's Alibi coming over the
3: wouldn't
5: top.
3: Wouldn't Luke would just track James everywhere he goes?
5: Yeah.
3: I reckon it'd be some race.
5: It'd be a great race.
3: I'd back She's Alibi.
4: There you go. Yeah.
3: Odds on favourites have struggled in a Might and Power. Mr. Brights, I got beat there the other day. There's been a few odds on favourites that have gone down in previous years. Surely Birdman's not beating Shear's Alibi.
4: I love that Moods and Catherine are doing this.
3: How good is it?
4: I think it's fantastic. I think she'll win. And yeah, I'm excited. I think it's fantastic.
3: Yeah.
5: He's a great horse, though, Birdman, isn't he? And he's flying at the moment. But I still think she's Alibi.
3: Wonder how many will be in that race.
5: Quite easily.
3: There's only going to be four or five in the King Charles. That'll be...
5: Is there really?
3: Yeah, only four or five. I think Militarize. Horses I've got at the moment are Militarize, Pride of Jenny, Charwolf and Autumn Glow. I think they've scared everyone else
4: away. About that amazing Journey of Mars?
3: It goes straight to the Golden Eagle.
4: Right.
3: What'd you make of its trial yesterday?
4: I didn't watch it.
3: Okay, then. Did you see it trial?
5: No, I didn't see it.
3: All right, then.
4: I was watching the front of the field.

0: Yeah, Carlinger. So you did watch it, but you just didn't see that
1: trial.
0: Horse.
1: I was out the back. I don't know anything about that horse.
0: What else have I got for you? So the Might and Power Stakes, She's Alibi, $1.40. Birdman, $3.25. Treasure the Moment at $13. Can she win a Caulfield Cup? There's a few questions that have been posed about her. She's 56.
2: She was better.
0: Yeah.
2: She was much better. Can she win a Caulfield Cup? Probably not.
0: No. And then there's Royal Supremacy, Sam Barta. Royal Supremacy, he'll be left alone there in the Might and Power Stakes, but he might run second. And then we go to the Caulfield Guineas. Now, the market is out for the Caulfield Guineas. This is a, how do you win a Caulfield Guineas, Troy?
2: You have a very good horse.
0: Yes.
2: You need a very, very good three-year-old, Gareth, because it is a high-pressure race and it's a stallion-making race as well. We've actually won two. You forgot Helenus. Yeah, it's actually Helenus.
0: Yeah. Were you training back in 2000?
2: I wasn't training for Star Spangled Banner either, but I still count them.
0: Okay,
2: they're partially my group ones. I didn't train them. My name wasn't there, but I was racing manager at the time.
0: It's like Calvin being a Cox Plate winning trainer. Yeah.
2: Were you there? I don't think Calvin was working for Tony at the time.
1: No, I wasn't. But it's funny, if you look up the results, I think it's like a Balaclava Cup or something. It's got me winning one when I was age seven somehow.
0: Yeah.
1: Yeah.
2: It's a good effort.
1: If you wanted to know how to run second in a Caulfield Guineas, I could.
0: Now, War Womans at 210, Blind Raise 350 with Bet 365, Trombold 850, Central Europe at $17, Diameter at 17, Unit 5 at 19, Wolf Gap at 19, Call Me Coach at 20 to 1, and Something's Burning at $26.
1: Gee, Sam was bullish, wasn't he, Gareth?
0: About Call Me Coach.
1: Yeah.
0: You know, it's a good draw for him.
1: Mm.
0: Wonder if he'll handle Caulfield.
1: Of course he will.
0: Do you reckon?
1: Yeah.
0: I reckon War Woven and Blind Rays will dominate this race from the front end. Trombolt will go back to last. He's no hope. I wonder who McDonald rides, Central Europe or Trombolt. Mm. Diamond is at 17, Unit 5 at 19. I reckon Wolf Gap can settle a little bit closer.
1: They would not be running that Call Me Coach, Anthony and Sam. They're not mugs. Like, they would not be running that horse. They obviously think it's a top class cop.
0: Yeah. Do you know what really...
1: And that tempo that is going to be set by War Woven and Blind Rays might suit a horse like that.
2: Do you think War Woven will go into a Cox Plate?
0: Yeah.
1: Absolutely.
0: And so will Blind Rays.
2: Yeah.
0: I reckon if Trombolt makes finishes like a slashing third or fourth, I reckon he's got a bit of So You Think... Not So You Think.
1: The Autumn Sun?
0: Yeah. So You Think about him. He will wobble around the turn here, Trombolt, and he'll finish fifth or something like that, and then Waller will go to the Cox Plate with him. But from that gate, he's going to be last. And I don't think there's too much tempo in this race. War Woven and Blind Rays, they might just dictate out in front.
2: Yeah. He's been impressive, Blind Rays, hasn't he?
0: Yeah, he has, hasn't he?
2: Very impressive.
0: And then Call Me Coach, Sam compared him to Super Seth. Did you listen to that interview?
1: I did.
0: I nearly was. That's a big call.
1: Yeah.
2: He was a great win, wasn't he, Super Seth?
0: I can't believe he beat Alligator Blood that day.
1: Amazing, I just think though, and I don't like to pump Sam up too much, especially on air, but you look at like the Blue Diamond over previous years, and the Guinea, like when they've got one that they know is good, they generally, and they set it for race, and I don't know if this horse has always been set for the Guinea. He's only his third start, isn't it?
2: Yeah.
0: Yes. He won at Hawkesbury and he wobbled around Cranbourne.
1: They normally get it pretty right.
0: And he was the one horse yesterday that you heard the whip cracking. So Zara, give him one just to say, okay, then, mate, we'll see if you can. I want to test you to see if I think you can handle the Caulfield track.
1: If he runs well, does he go to a Cox Plate? If he wins, would he go to a Cox Plate?
2: It's the time of year he doesn't have an entry in the Cox Plate.
0: Does
2: Call me coach? No.
0: You'd pay up a late dog for him.
2: I'm sure Jonathan would look at a late entry.
0: He's only got about $3 billion. he won't go to the Derby, will he? There's a lot of people texting.
1: Too brilliant for Derby, I think.
0: Yeah. If it was over 2,000, no, I'm only joking. so who wins the Caulfield Guineas?
1: I think War Woven going to be up on pace. Probably War Woven, but at $23 each way, that Freeman horse for me.
0: Call me coach.
2: I'm going Blind Race. Yeah, I think... He's a really nice horse on the way up.
0: I think this is another great example. So he went through the roof. He rated like a superstar, War Woven, to win a Golden Rose, 1,400 metres. He had a lovely run. Rachel King gave him a peach. Now whether he can continue on.
1: Does she ride him?
0: Yep. Continue on that rise. And how far can the others come up and if they can meet him or not. So It's going to be an interesting tactical race, but the way that the race has panned out, it looks like they're going to dominate from the front end.
2: Yeah.
0: And Caulfield Guineas.
1: What's the rail
2: that might
1: this weekend?
2: Suit it.
0: Back
2: suit
0: to
2: it.
0: The true.
1: True. Okay.
2: Might set it up for Call Me Coach. Yeah. Coming over the top of him like a super set.
0: Well, if he can settle nice and close, Call Me Coach, because he's dropped barrier five. Trombolt, they'll go back to last. And then what do they do with Central Europe? They send him a light and a Golden Rose. He well, just needs. Wonder if they can just get him. They just need to. Just get to rate him a bit better.
1: So it's not a big field, is it? There's Waller's got three, Mars got three, and Freeman have got three or something, is it?
0: I think McDonald's been booked for Central Europe and Williams will ride Trombolt. Some text
1: Diameter's
0: messages.
1: Not out of it?
0: No, it was very good the other day.
2: Yeah.
0: So even Something's Burning, it just went down to Diamond as a chance. So it's a good little race, but I think the two favourites are going to be hard to beat. We're going to take a break on the other side of it. Cindy Oldens is not far away, but we're going to go through all of your text messages with the lads before we say goodbye.
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0: Welcome back to Giddy Up. The jockey's out for Team Waller, J-Mac Central Europe. I told you J-Mac's got faith in Central Europe.
2: You haven't.
0: Yeah, well, I have jumped off, but I might jump back on. Benny Mellon, Something's Burning. Diamond, Jai McNeil and Trombolt, Craig Williams. Garth, have you jumped off Central Europe? No, I haven't.
2: Is your name Garth?
0: Yeah. He worked nicely there yesterday. I haven't got a trainer's eye, but he's not much of him. He's a little pocket rocket, Central Europe, so he might enjoy the tight circuit of the Heath. Question for Calvin. If half yours wins the Caulfield Cup, what concerns do you have over the weight penalty for the Melbourne Cup? That's from Troy from St Kilda.
1: They can't give him more than 59, can they?
0: Yeah, they can.
2: No. Yeah.
0: They'll give you half if you win the Caulfield Cup.
1: Take the bad with the good.
0: Yeah. Hey, guys, Sedelius will be 100% spot on for its grand final being the Cox Plate.
1: Is that gay?
0: No, it's Winkers. Instigator runs second last in the Briley and won the grand annuals. Saram will be fine. Great chat. I think it's a different ball game there, but Kieran reckons there's no problems with Saran, so you've got to have faith in the trainer.
1: The team's flying.
0: Yeah. Gareth, can you ask Calvin why Harry Coffey wasn't offered the half yours ride in the Cups?
1: Look, he was. He wasn't offered it, but his name was in the ring, of course. At the end of the day, the ownership group decided there's a couple of guys that own two big chunks, and they chatted and obviously came up with Zara and... Harry's always in the conversation. He's done a lot of work on that horse.
0: Yeah, Gareth, Harry Coffey's a great jockey, but Zach Purton lives on the next level. He would love to ride half yours for sure. Will Dribble Deck be back this week?
2: I don't think, maybe we've got, if Hazy's

0: in town, we might, we might have a special. We, what we do need is some content for it. So if anyone's got any good ideas and what they want to know about the
1: we're not very funny.
0: We're horse trainers, not comedians. But it's not meant to be funny.
2: It's very good. I would imagine during this part of the year you would have it every week, to tell you the truth.
0: Okay, all right. If you want that, we'll make it.
2: If it's all right, I'll get your permission.
1: Looking for sponsors too.
0: Yeah, we are actually.
2: And do you know what?
0: Maybe Hutchie can sponsor us.
2: Yeah.
1: That'd be good.
2: I'll
0: We might even have Wayne as a special guest.
2: Yes, why don't you go to the other hut?
0: We can do that.
2: Yes.
1: Mate, we couldn't go over there.
2: Yes, Nick Ryan.
0: We try and keep it quite small. And if we go
2: piss
0: to the other hut.
2: Leave me alone.
0: Nick Ryan's done a dribble deck a few times. Danny O'Brien's done it.
1: We're actually getting a new tower, which we're in. So there's going to be a point in time after the spring where we're all going to have to share a tower for a little bit. So
0: yeah, that's going to be fun.
1: That'll be interesting.
2: That'll be fun. So, do you know what we do with Wagering Wednesday with the Shepherd Harness Racing Club? If it's all right, if we get your permission, you send us through the dribble deck and we'll play it on Giddy Up.
0: Yeah,
2: I need my ratings to get a little higher, so I'd appreciate that. Troy, is Avrianna running this week? And if so, is she a winning chance? That's from Paul.
0: I'm not going to run her this week, Gareth. I'm going to run her in the William Crockett on Cox Plate Day.
2: G'day, Gareth. Is Treasure of the Moment in the Caulfield Cup? Your thoughts there? Is she the forgotten horse overs? That's from Rob. I couldn't have her.
0: We've spoken about her. Yeah. I think she's racing well. She's probably a chance, but not, you know, she wouldn't be my top three at the minute.
2: Jenny, the same situation as the cleaner. I think she's a little bit better than the cleaner. No chance in the Cox Plate. I think that the Wolf will be the star of the spring. That's from Jarrett.
1: Wolf Gap?
2: Char Wolf.
1: Oh, Char Wolf.
2: I hate to ask this, Calvin, but do you think Half Yours is not going as well the longer you guys have had him? That's a bit harsh.
1: I think he's a Caulfield Melbourne Cup winner returning high in the handicaps now and against weight for age. So, no, I think he's going good at home. He just needs to do it at races.
2: I think he's going as well as he was last year, but this time around he's not going through naturalisms.
0: There's a massive difference.
1: Look at his form once he gets to a mile and a half and beyond.
2: Yep. Gareth, will Stafford be running in the Caulfield Cup? 100% he'll be running. He'll be representing Joseph O'Brien. Hi, Gareth. Troy, how is Dad going, mate? What a legend. That's from Dom. He's going well.
0: Yeah, he's going really well. He comes in. So I'm so lucky. I've got Leon Corson's at our stable 2 mornings a week.
2: Yes.
0: And Joe Agresta's there every morning. So Joe Agresta still works for us. He saddles up every morning and helps the young kids. Yeah, I've got a really good young team, and then I've got the two old boys that help the whole way along.
1: I was walking in from the tower yesterday morning, and I came around the corner, and there's Leon leading a horse from one stable to the other.
2: They tell me John Hawks is the first team horse's stable in Sydney.
1: No doubt.
2: Joe Agresta would be like, he would be, if I was running a stable at Flemington, he'd be the first person I'd try and poach.
0: Yeah,
2: he'd be like the Chris Fagan of track.
0: I think Stephen Arnold is the new Joe Agresta. And Joe Agresta was never actually as good a jockey as Stephen Arnold. He was a quarter horse jockey, actually. We used to go to the quarter horse races out at Calder Park and Woodend. Scotty Agresta and I used to go to those with Joe. But Joe Agresta, as far as a judge goes of a racehorse, and he's only stopped riding probably about 6 years ago, and he's worked for us the whole time. He was still amazing.
2: One of my favourite people to have a beer with is Reggie Fleming. I love Reggie.
0: He's a champion, Reggie.
2: Oh, he is a champion. He doesn't take any BS and he'll let you know.
0: No.
2: Yeah, but his stories when he talks about Joe and the time where he used to say to Bart, no, Bart, this is ready to win. No, you've got to run this horse.
0: Yeah.
2: And like Reggie was telling me the other day that Bart says, you know your media mates, Reggie, you got to ring him up to try and get this horse into the Cox Plate, so you think. And so Reggie, I think he rang Adrian Dunn and said, Adrian, Bart wants to run this colt into the Cox Plate, but he needs some help with the media to make sure that the committee know that Bart's keen to have So You Think, and then that can build some momentum and they can put him into the field, because he'd only finished fifth really in the Caulfield Guineas. Reg
1: taught me how to do a straw box back in the day, because we never had any straw boxes in South Australia. And when we travelled horses over to Flemington, we'd stay when he was with James.
0: I tell you what, it'd be great if I got Reggie, Dad and Joey together 100%. At lunch and video it and just have a little bit of a chat.
2: Can you get them on Giddy Up?
0: Yeah, of course.
2: That would be unbelievable.
1: Yeah. I don't know if you've got the budget for that, Gareth.
2: No, well, I got Reggie a picture with Leap to Fame, so he owes me. Joe Agresta is friends with my sister-in-law, so we should be all right there.
0: We'll be right
2: and
0: with Joey.
2: Leon, he'll be all right. So
0: he's just a bit shy, Leon.
2: Yeah, but that would be great. Like the Bart Cummings stories, I could see.
0: So I reckon at lunch there'd be a couple of little scotches there and then the juices might get flowing. We might video it and then play it on Giddy Up.
2: What else have we got for you? Insane Harry, a chance today, Troy, looking for multis for $1 million. That's from Jack Jenkins. No, this is Jackie Jenkins. Insane Harry, a chance today, Troy, looking for multis for $1 million on
1: shouldn't
2: Saturday
1: a,
2: with Blind Race.
1: Shouldn't he be training?
0: He's, he trained very hard on Monday morning. Insane Harry, his first two runs have just been a little bit substandard, which is quite surprising. So we've done a few little different things and he might have had a little jump over some logs this morning. So hopefully that can spark him up.
2: I love talking to Leon yesterday and he's like, yeah, geez, I was a bit disappointed in Harry there the other day. Well, he wasn't that bad, was he?
0: No, he was outstanding. And his dad watches the race for what it was, and I don't think that he took the pace into account. Yes. It was actually a much better race. And Harry's is never, ever awesome second up.
2: Harry's yacht we're talking about. Yes, hi, sorry. Gareth. Horseman from Baldwin here. How far is the Caulfield Rail going to be out this weekend? It's back in the true. Don't knock the Clean. He was still a mighty horse. I'm not knocking the Clean. I love the Clean. He was one of the great stories of all time. He's enjoying living legends, and the love Mick Burles had for him was so special. Some racing style is Jenny. I apologise if you thought I was knocking the Clean. I love the Clean. Gareth, has Jape Johnson been booked for Mr. Monaco in the Cup? Yes, he'll be riding Mr. Monaco in the Cup, my understanding is. Hey, Troy, you dropped a bid in Sweeto's tipping cop last week from old mate Steve.
0: And I was going really well. We're in a tipping comp. I think it's got about 130 people, and one of my mates runs it, Sean Sweetman. Yeah. And I was going extremely well, and I dropped off last week. So I'm down to about 10th. But I'm not usually a very good tipster, so I'm quite proud of what I'm doing this year.
2: I said Sir Dillius wouldn't run a hole, and Charles Wolf would rattle home and win. Diamond will get back and easy sectionals and fly late to win as well. That's from Simon. He's just pat himself on the back. So at the end of all that, he's tipping his Diameter. Hey, Troy, when is Magnus been back?
0: I think he will run in the Seymour Cup on Sunday. All right. Yeah, we had a couple of little feed issues with him and back on top of those.
2: Any winners? Bunting. Yes, any winners this week, Calvin?
1: We can win a race in Adelaide on Saturday. One Day at a Time is running over there. Jason Holder's riding in a Class 2 1200 on Saturday. And Arabella Star on Friday at Ballarat. So they're just a couple out wide.
2: One Day at a Time. She nearly got the chocolates for us at a big price the other day.
1: She did, yeah.
2: Troy?
0: I've got Harry's yacht running in the Weekend Hustler. Needs to draw a gate, I think, for him to be a very good chance. What else I got? Super Beck in the Phillies race. She'll run really well. She's going great. And All Business, just a throw at the stumps, trying to get a little bit of black type placing if we can.
2: Geez, your team's going great, Guns.
0: Yeah, we had a steady run. But as I get older, I used to panic about that sort of stuff. But as I get older, I don't worry about it as much because I knew it was about to change, and luckily it has.
2: Yeah,
1: good to see.
0: Yeah,
1: just on Twitter, Sheikh Mohammed's just spent 4.6 million guineas on a yearling, which is nice.
2: Wouldn't it be great for Inglis or NZB or Magic Millions, and just they're about to start the sale and this helicopter flies from above and it's Sheikh Mohammed that gets out of the helicopter. Like, wouldn't the vendors just be up and about?
0: Oh, yeah.
2: He's done that a few.
1: Team Godolphin spent 15.7 million guineas day one.
2: And they just blew MV Magni out of the water, basically.
1: Yeah.
2: So there you go. If you're bidding against Sheikh Mohammed, you think, well.
1: That one might make his way down to us. You never know.
2: Yeah, you never know. Hey, how's your Derby horse going?
1: Pulled up, no issues at all. Can't believe how badly he ran. I know he won on a soft track, but just didn't go at all on that heavy ground. But seems perfect. So we may go to Adelaide for the Hill Smith Stakes.
2: Adelaide trip
1: over the border. Listed race, and that might get us back on track.
0: He really is one of those horses, because I watched him very closely. He just looked to totally lose his action on the corner, and straight away you just thought, he's gone, and he just didn't handle it at all.
1: I thought he would have pulled up with atrial fib or something like that. Like, that's how badly he ran, but he seems 100%.
0: But he looked like he didn't handle it. So you've got to make exceptions for that sort of stuff, I think.
1: He'll bounce back.
0: There'll be a lot of horses that ran badly on Saturday that will bounce
2: back.
0: That will
2: bounce back. Yes, around. There's going to be, I think both in Sydney and Melbourne, you're going to see a big improvement in form lines, yeah. I reckon, from those two meetings.

0: On SEN Track, we've got that station up and running now. And the Wednesday agenda is one of the segments that we put up.
1: They say Wayne Hawks has this playing live in the their Flemington Tower on the TV.
0: What, the Wednesday agenda?
2: Excuse me.
1: That's what I've heard.
2: He's here.
0: Yes. He wouldn't miss this. Thanks, boys. That's the Wednesday agenda. Cindy Alderson to join us next.
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0: Jigsaw's the leader. Jigsaw by two. Cabalas battling from Spy Wire down the outside. Look at Ray Magnerio. He's coming at 100 mile an hour. It's Jigsaw. Ray Magnerio flying. Jigsaw's in front. Ray Magnerio dived at Jigsaw. Jigsaw. Jigsaw, the last piece of the quokka puzzle. Jigsaw beats the brilliant...
1: And Jigsaw, he went on that run there last preparation. He was trained to the minute by Cindy Alderson. She's just got this old boy flying, and he looked $1 million yesterday at track work at Caulfield. I think we get to see him in the Scalacci on Saturday. And the great Cindy Alderson joins us here on Giddy Up. Hello to you, Cindy.
2: Good morning, Gareth. I think you can probably drop off the great.
1: Well, you are a great. Brent Crawford told me how great you are, and Maddie Stewart and I, and people don't really understand how great you are.
2: I know who's pumped.
1: It was the training performance for mine anyway of last season, the job that you did with this seven-year-old. How is he, the old boy?
2: Well, look, to be honest with you, his track work, his trials, even his, gallop there on Tuesday morning, he looks to be right back where he was. And Logan's obviously got a close affinity with him, and he said he feels like he did just before he won the railway in New Zealand. But the only thing that puts me off a little bit is his coat hasn't come right through yet. So he's probably still got a little bit to go, but he's certainly, he probably hasn't got a mirror up to himself and he can see that.
1: The reason why you're kicking off his campaign in the Scalacci, because I've got no doubt, I probably know for a fact that your phone's been ringing off the hook regarding, see if you're interested to go to an Everest.
2: No, actually, nobody's rung me.
1: There you go. Well, people have got in contact with me saying that, geez, would Jigsaw be interested? I said, I don't know.
2: Nobody's got in contact with me.
1: Would you have gone to an Everest?
2: Look, I don't think so. I think one of the reasons why he had such a successful campaign last time around was we kept him in races that he could be competitive in, And I think he's an amazing horse and he's done a phenomenal job for my stable and myself and everybody. But I still probably doubt him.

0: up against the likes of Kaying Rising and Tempted and horses like that. So, you know, I like to keep him where he's happy and comfortable, and he can feel like he's beating them up, and yeah. He loves that. He's a quirky little fellow.
1: Yeah, and like he's 8 years of age, but we're seeing these days that eight's the new six, basically.
0: It is a little bit like that. Yeah, look, he doesn't, he's not really looking or feeling his age, and certainly in his work and his enthusiasm around the place. Like he's just come back from the beach and he's bouncing around down there, and he actually just walked past Ray Magnero, who was going to the beach, and because they travelled obviously to go to Perth, and it was almost like he said to Ray, "You've been asleep at the wheel, mate. I wouldn't have gone and done my beach."
1: He's got the wood over Ray. I think they'll meet on Saturday in the Scalacci Stakes. You expect him? What's your expectations with him?
0: Look, obviously, I haven't seen the final field yet, but he'd have to be reasonably confident he's going to give a good sight of himself. You know, like he's probably not fully screwed down yet, but he's done a little bit more work than he did last time leading into his first up run. So, you know, it won't be too far away at all. And the way he galloped there yesterday, he really gave me the vibe there that he was wanting to, you know, get out there and let rip. And that's pretty much how I train him now. He sort of lets me know with how he is around the place and how he gallops and stuff. And he's an unusual horse that he seems to get thrive on being allowed to run. He really, I don't think I've ever seen a horse or trained a horse that enjoys running fast as much as he does.
1: He's just got that. Like I saw him come in yesterday. I was lucky enough to be at Caulfield and you let him in and you're walking past the Kiramar horses there. I think we got vision of it. He's got that aura about him because I saw him. I thought, who the hell's this horse? And it was the mighty Jigsaw. But he's got this wonderful
0: presence.
1: He's got swagger. He has, hasn't he? He's got a presence about him.
0: Yeah, no, he does. He thinks he's and he wants everyone else to recognise it, I think. But no, he does have a bit of a swagger. And even in the mounting yard, when we brought him in the mounting yard, I don't know if you saw, they were waiting to have the other horses gallop past. So we didn't want to go too close to the front of the mounting yard, so they galloped right up next to him, and he just stood there and stared at him like he was, you know, reminiscent of old Gunsin when he used to go out into the track. I think he might not have been born when Gunsin raced, but he used to always stand on the track and just stare around majestically like he owned the place, and he was doing that. And poor old Spyro was getting rather upset about them all galloping past, but you know, Jigsaw was just like, that was a vibe he was giving, like, you know, waiting his turn. And it's funny because he's actually not that well behaved at home or even in the trials at Cranbourne, but as soon as he gets to the racetrack or away from home, he just becomes a true professional then.
1: Yeah. And so you go to the Scalacci, what do you do after that?
0: Well, we don't have Moonee Valley, and I think he definitely likes corners, Jigsaw, as you saw when he went around the Ascot corner. So we might have to go down the straight, which is not always – he's had two goes down. He hasn't been horrendous, but I don't think he's an effective a straight horse. But I think we'll see how he performs on Saturday. Plan to have one run down the straight probably maybe on Derby Day and then, you know, make a decision from there where we head. And, I mean, like, he could follow the same path as he did last year, or he could even go to Perth a bit earlier if you wanted to. So – there's options there for you, but he's sort of going to let me know. I don't think he's any worse, but I don't, you know, it'd be sort of a bit ridiculous to think he'd improved at eight, wouldn't it?
1: Yeah. Well, he came such a long way last time around and improved out of sight as a seven-year-old, and every challenge you gave him, he got better. It was a big run in the quokka from an outside gate to do what he did. I think they would love to see him back there in Perth for the winter bottom. I reckon, to be honest, they've started their marketing campaign to have you back there with Jigsaw.
0: I think they might have too.
1: Simon Miller, he's got a box there for you. I don't think.
0: Oh, Simon rang me yesterday. Yeah. He might be getting paid by them as well.
1: So, and do you know what, Cindy? We've got a slot in the South Side slot races, the Giddy Up slot.
0: I've heard
1: about
0: that.
1: I wasn't going to give you a ring just yet, but I was going to get Croft to ring you or Matty Stewart. It would probably be better at persuading you than I, but geez, would love to have Jigsaw. I don't know what kind of deal we can give you, but we can give you a few tickets to the NFL or AFL Grand Final, whatever you want, really, Cindy.
0: So, oh, dear. Oh, well, you know, I'd always shied away from the slot races because I just sort of went, oh, I don't know if it's my forte doing all the deals. Some people love making a deal, but last year I didn't have to really make one for the first one because I won the golden ticket into it.
1: Okay, yeah.
0: And then, obviously, by the time the Crocker came around, he was pretty hot property, so the deals were very generous, shall we say.
1: And you can't do both, can you, really, the Meteorite and the Winterbottom? No,
0: I don't think so. And look, there was there has been a couple of inquiries for him to go to Hong Kong.
1: Okay.
0: And
1: that'd be good fun trip, Cindy.
0: Well, I did it years ago with a horse called Ferragamo with Alan Jones, and it was, I think, Monopolize won the sprint for Australia for Graham Becker that year, and it was just absolutely one of the best trips I've ever had with the horse away, and just a phenomenal experience. And I guess that sort of covered my eyes a little bit to thinking it was a great, you know, it was a great trip to have. And it's a fabulous day's racing over there, the International Day. But, I mean, obviously, Kagan Rising's a bit of a negative. I'm not scared at all about Jigsaw going right-handed because he's shown in the, you know, railway and even when he ran up in Brisbane, he ran Marzu to quite a close, you know, second in the Group 3 with Nash on him. And you could arguably say he wasn't in the same sort of form as he is now. And, you know, even when Logan rode him, when we were getting him ready to go to New Zealand for the railway and we were galloping in reverse at Cranbourne, and Logan said, I think he actually goes better reverse. He's got a better turn of foot. So
1: yeah.
0: When I say reverse, Sydney way or the same way as they run Sha Tin, because it's unusual for a horse that's raced nearly his whole life one way to be so adept at going the other way.
1: So would you go to Hong Kong or is that Carling Rising? Is just too difficult to beat?
0: Oh, there's lots of things. The good thing is my horse is well, he's healthy, he's had a good bat, you know, he's got a good grounding into him and, you know, he's actually inoculated. I inoculated him last year.
1: Okay.
0: So if I do decide to go, it's not a difficult, you know, situation to get it organised and get him up there.
1: If we can't get Jigsaw for the Meteorite, can I have Hanky Alpha?
0: Well, have you got a deal on the Supernova? Because I think that might be her.
1: All right. No, I haven't yet. I haven't. So that'll do.
0: There you go.
1: Lock us in. We'll lock you in. We've got first option then. I've got you on record. You can't back down now. But what about that
0: before? I don't actually own that one, so I have got no control over that.
1: Yeah. A couple of Kiwis do, don't they?
0: Yes. A guy called Brian Black and his wife and some friends of his, Lisa Anderson and he's raced horses for a long time in New Zealand. He's been a massive supporter of New Zealand racing and he initially bought a horse. Well, I've always trained horses for Lisa. Lisa, she's actually the connection with Jigsaw because she had his mother. But we've been great friends for years. But she had a horse called Chattahoochee who ran in the Grays race 2 years ago. And when we sort of said it'd be great, because Brian's been involved for a long time, but he was really looking forward to having an opportunity to have a horse race over the carnival. And I think he enjoyed the experience and the horse ran really well. He ran third. And then obviously she being Gray, I sort of thought Gray's race for her, but her win on Saturday kind of took everybody by surprise, including myself. I knew she'd been working well. I was confident about her to, you know, run a good race and even win, but I wasn't expecting that kind of margin or the turn of foot or quite a few things. It was quite a surprise.
1: So have you changed your goals with her then?
0: Well, I think she ran some pretty slick. I mean, it's hard when you've only had one run with a horse and she had... from all accounts, she'd had a lot of bad luck in New Zealand, but she still had 11 starts and only won, you know, two races. So you kind of think, oh, well, is she just that sort of horse, is, you know. But, I mean, I think the straight is incredibly suitable for her. I think she likes, you know, building her momentum and you just get some horses that are particularly well suited to that sort of surface and track. And that was her on Saturday for sure. And that's obviously flattered her a little bit. But, I think she's worthy of probably a slightly higher focus because, you know, she's a mare and she's just proven herself so adept at the straight. And her time was pretty remarkable, respectable. Like she was, if you just did a straight comparison and she ran in the Group 2, she would have run third.
1: Yeah. And she's only had the 12 starts for a six-year-old man. And as you point out, she kept on missing the kick in New Zealand. So straight racing might be her go, just to give her a little bit of confidence.
0: Exactly. Because I kind of thought, when I looked at all her races in New Zealand, she was always missing the start. Yeah. And then she was always getting herself into bad positions. And then they'd come up to the corner and she wouldn't sort of make ground around the corner. She'd hold her ground and then she would wait until they'd well and truly straightened before she could actually start to pick up and hit the line. And I always had a feeling that she would, you know, be effective down the straight if she was fast enough, and was pleased to see on Saturday that she showed she was fast enough.
1: Cindy, always great catching up with you. We'll have a chat about trying to get one of your horses for one of those slot races.
0: Oh, maybe you can get one each. Yeah, one for each.
1: Yes. I tell you what, Hutch, you'd be happy with me if I can pull that off.
0: Hutch, you have to sharpen that pencil.
1: Yeah. We'll see what we can do. I don't know I think everyone would love to see you back at Ascot as well. There's a few decisions for you to be made, but it's a good place to be, Cindy.
0: Exactly. It's a lovely position to be
1: in,
0: to have two nice horses.
1: Any winners this week? Apart from the Jigsaw?
0: Jigsaw. I'm hoping that Valoroso and Blue and Gold can knock off their maidens pretty soon. Yeah. But it's just been a bit unfortunate with weather last week. They were both scheduled to run there and everything got moved around and changed. So they're sort of running into each other and not exactly the races. But I think I've got accepted with them. Hopefully one of them will get a run and have a nice barrier draw. And I think Valoroso is probably better suited to the 1200 metres than the other horse, but they're both in good order, so I think they'll both run really well over the weekend, whichever way they go.
1: All right, then, beautiful. We'll put them into our black books, Valoroso and also Blue and Gold.
0: Blue and Gold.
1: Yeah. Hey, good on you, Cindy. Right. Thanks very much for joining us. You're a bloody star. Right. There's Cindy Alderson there. 9:46, we'll take a break. We'll continue on Giddy Up next.
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1: Welcome back to Giddy Up, 0499 736 736 to join our conversation. Morning, Gareth. Cindy Alderson, very good trainer, done a wonderful job. On Jigsaw, he's always beautifully presented. Lovely dark coloured horse. Colin, her father, was a great trainer. That's from Denise. Good luck with the upcoming carnival, Cindy. What a remarkable job you have done with Jigsaw. That's from Jared. It's 9:49. We're going to take a quick break. On the other side of it, we've got a slot race coming up at Port Pirie. It's called the Radiant, and SEN are teaming up with Tyson Link and Sean McNulty. with a horse called Insider Trading. So hopefully we can get the chocolates there on Saturday night. It's an interesting concept for the sport of harness racing. It's like the little brown jug. So you've got to compete twice in a night. So you've got to qualify for the final after competing in a heat. So we're going to talk to Tyson about all of that straight after this here on Giddy Up.
7: In Arncliffe, there has been a multi-vehicle crash that has closed the Princess Highway northbound at West Botany Road, the M2 motorway in Lane Cove North, and eastbound breakdown in the Lane Cove Tunnel. 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
1: Welcome back to Giddy Up. Looking forward to this Saturday night. South Australian Harness Racing, along with the Port Pirie Harness Racing Club, have combined for the Radiant, which is a slot race there to get some new horses into the South Australian harness racing landscape in a way. And it gives an opportunity for the participants to race for $100,000. And it's going to be something a little bit different as well, because you've got to qualify for the final by competing in the heat on the same night. So, it's going to be something done a little bit different. I think it's a great initiative. Giddy Up's got a slot, and we've teamed up with Tyson Link, a very good trainer there in South Australia, and Sean McNulty's been good enough to give us his horse, Insider Trading, who will be representing us there in the Radiant. And our trainer, Tyson Link, joins us now. G'day, Tyson.
13: How are you? Good, thank you.
1: How is our horse, mate? Is he ready to go?
13: I hope so.
1: Yeah.
13: We've definitely started things probably on the wrong foot, but I think we've got him well and truly straightened out now. We've done a heap of work to even take him up to Pirie and essentially give him a replica of what the series would be like and sorted out his gear, and I think we're right on the money now.
1: So basically, I haven't given you an easy assignment. I apologise for that.
13: It's probably, as you've said to us, it's probably part of that journey. You know, We're probably going to enjoy the night more, the fact that we've had to earn it. And, I love the horse, hopefully he does it right Saturday night.
1: We've booked Angus Garrard, so he'll be coming from Queensland, of course. He had a pretty good Australian driving championship at Globe Derby last Saturday night. So I think that it's going to be a great test for driver, but it's going to be a great test for the standard bred and the trainer to get their horse fit enough to go again. So two big runs on the same night there, Tyson. How do you think these heats will be run?
13: I think the entire series has probably brought the right amount of chaos to it.
1: Yes,
13: in the fact that there's going to be intrigue just by, it's a $100,000 race, but also the amount of work Pirie have done to be able to obviously bring this, to a foot. And we're going to see something that obviously a few places, I think, like this horse, Insider Trading, has been through a similar series last year in a country, or well, this year in a country cup in Victoria. But a lot of these horses are going to go into the great unknown, and it's also going to be a case of these drivers are probably going in the same way.
1: Yeah.
13: It's going to be, you know, hectic. I'd say, you know, the first 400 and in every heat. And, yeah, it's everyone's got that unknown of how their horse is going to go into it, their form lines. It's probably the right handicapping area where they're not the elite, elite horses. Mm. And, yeah, it's just going to be chaos from the beginning, and the right type to sort of bring that intrigue into it.
1: We just need a barrier draw, basically.
13: 100%. I think everyone's going to be in that same stead. There's not going to be that $1.10 favourite going into the series.
1: Yeah.
13: It's going to be everyone hoping that they this afternoon they get a barrier draw and they're going to be close by and they can make that final.
1: In all due respect to the other drivers there, I think we've got the best driver, Angus Garratt. Like, if I think Albie Ashwood and Seton Greamer and those type of drivers. Danny Hill's very good, but I reckon this kid's a superstar, Angus, so hopefully, and they run for him. So hopefully you'll be able to get the best out of Insider Trading for us.
13: Well, I hope I've got the steering right. So he'll
1: be right.
13: It a lot easier than what he was the last couple of starts.
1: I said to GL Junior, don't bother turning up, mate. I've got the wonder kid, Angus. So it's going to be a lot of fun. Who's the horse to beat?
13: In all honesty, it's such an open series.
1: Yeah.
13: I don't think there's that one single horse. Like, a couple of Ryans are very, very nice. You know, Repelling's shown that he loves a mile. There's some nice horses like the Baines horses that have shown form. And there's a lot of horses that have. There's also a lot of horses that are still, like our bloke, still sorting themselves out coming into it. And, yeah, that's probably part of the intrigue is not the unknown of how it's going to draw and how everyone's going to be able to settle. And then, yeah, if we all get through the heat, then, trying to figure out how they're going to back up later on in the night.
1: I love how they've done it a little bit differently, Port Pirie and Harness Racing SA. They had to try something different, and it's got a lot of people talking. So I think it's great for the town. They reckon it's a buzz, Port Pirie. So bring it on, mates. You go and get them, Tyson. Go and win that radiance.
13: Thank you, and thank you so much to the Port Pirie staff and the way that they've been able to put this together. The track looks amazing, and I reckon it's going to be a great night the way they've promoted it.
1: And we appreciate everything you've done. I know you've worked extremely hard to get this horse right for us, mate, so we owe you a couple of beers.
13: Oh, good. Thank you very much for the opportunity.
1: There's Tyson Link there. So he's training Insider Trading, that slot race. It's going to be something a little bit different. They've thought outside of the square, Port Pirie, Harness Racing SA, and it's going to be a terrific night there on Saturday night. So if you're around the South Australian region, around Port Pirie, go and support the club because it is going to be a big night. It's quickly approaching 9:58. We're going to find you some winners with Bag of Tips next here on Giddy Up. 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
1: 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Race 7, number 2. We've got some merchandise that have just arrived. They're Giddy Up hats. I think they're $30. Giddy Up merchandise. Do you like them, Paulie Sebastiani?
20: They suit.
1: So they're on
20: they
1: sale now.
20: Suit. Look, yeah. Very good, mate. Very nice. The cord cap.
1: I might buy a couple.
20: Looks yeah. Very sharp.
1: The ones that I wear, Demi just bought them online. You can look them up and just type in Giddy Up hats.
20: But they're self-made.
1: These are the SEN track ones that we've got together for some merchandise. So yep. They're on sale right now. I think we've got 150 to sell.
20: Merch.sen.com.au.
1: What is it? Merch?
20: Merch.sen.com.au.
1: Yep. My mum will be buying a few. There's no doubt about that right now.
20: I'm sure we'll hand out a few over the next couple of weeks as
1: well. I think the Fireball, they sold out in 45 minutes, their
20: yep.
1: hats.
20: Not even. Gone.
1: No. Was it gone that quickly?
20: Yeah.
1: There you go. Jimmy Dalton, buy one for sure. The superstar track manager for Geelong. Hello, Jimmy. How's things, mate?
21: Morning, Gareth. How are you? Yeah, going well. Thanks.
1: It's only a couple of weeks away. We're going to be there. Nice and early, I reckon. And Shane Bennett's tent at Oz Equipment Rentals.
21: I look forward to seeing you on the home straight marquee there and catching up on a morning track walk. That'd be good.
1: Yeah, that'd be good. That's a lot of fun. And obviously, you've got this meeting and then you've got a couple of weeks off before the Geelong Cup. So how is your track?
21: It's good. Since we got that 70 mil of rainfall over the weekend, it's really kicked it into life, which I have been a little bit nervous, if I'm honest, about the last probably month and the heavy sort of winter we had and where it was at. But I'm feeling really good about it now. It's growing before your eyes, actually. So in good nick, out at the 11-metre position today, which is standard practice before the Cup to give that inside a rest. And it's recovering well and we're on a soft, sick surface.
1: Yeah, and so basically we just don't want any wind there for Geelong Cup Day. We'll be right.
21: No, that's right. I was looking at some data from last year and there was a meeting before the Cup that the jockeys were having a bit of a chat. Obviously, Cup Day was no good. And then a month later, we lost another one because of the wind. But there's no way that's happening again. We're due for a really good one. And the early forecast, if you came to look at it, looks all right. Low 20s and sun.
1: Oh, perfect then. We'll need sunscreen. And it's always a great day on the coast there. I love it. It's one of my favourite race days of the year, Geelong Cup Day. If I didn't have to work Thursday morning, I'd have a fair dinkum crack, Jimmy. but those days are well and truly behind me. I remember when I was in my early 20s, I think it was at Channel 9, we were guests at the Geelong Club. You didn't see me for 2 days. It was one of the greatest ever weeks I've ever had. So it is a great day. It's a great party track. The coast, surf coast get right behind it. And I reckon we'll see the Melbourne Cup winner come out of the Geelong Cup this year. Small fry. For OTI. I reckon he'll rock up there and he'll win the Geelong Cup and he'll be hard to beat in a Melbourne Cup.
21: I hope so. It's always sort of one of my aims as a track manager, not an aim, but you always want your track to, you know, be a good form track and go on. And we've come close with a few over the years and Prince of Iran, you know, second and Emissary second, you know, and even Tarantino last year ran well, but haven't had that winner since Dunedin back in 11. So I'd love to get that going again.
1: He might do another media puzzle, I reckon. Small fry being from Ireland. But it is exciting. Yeah, and this year you get a golden ticket into the Melbourne Cup.
21: Yeah, correct. Reigns, the CEO, secured that from last year. So that's an ongoing thing now. And it just gives the overseas as horses or some that are just outside the order of merit, that little incentive to get there.
1: Yeah. So back to today, we're on a soft six. The rail's out 9 metres from the 1700 to the 800 and out 11 metres for the remainder. So where do you think you'd be advantaged today with the rail out like that?
21: Yeah, look, the cover looks really good. There is still on the inside couple, a little bit of marking. And if it was a good four track, you'd say, oh, look, it's no disadvantage. But because it is soft, potentially after two or three, that ground will deteriorate. And like right up the middle is really untouched ground. The outside fence won't be the go just because we aerate that, just 3 metres. But there's about 13 metres of grass there, but the middle looks really good. Field sizes of 10 as well, so there's plenty of room. But I'd say they'd be coming off probably third race in and maybe swooping and making ground that way.
1: Beautiful, mate. Have you got any winners for us today? Any whispers?
21: I've got... This is funny. I saw Calvin Burke this morning. He did the track gallop and he never says anything. And he's probably going to kill me. Like, I put this on the radio. But he's sending one to Mount Gambier today. that's all I've got for you.
1: Oh, good on. He's just run off the road now, Jimmy.
21: We appreciate you, brother. All good. I do my best, but I won't be getting any more mail.
1: Oh, we love that. Hey, we'll catch up with you in a few weeks' time, but good luck today.
21: Yep, no worries. Thanks,
1: Jay. Great to catch up with James Stelton. So that's race 5, number 1. What price are we looking at there with Bet365, race 5, number 1? That'll do us beautifully. Hey, now, Paulie Sebastiani's all over this. Put their headphones on, Paulie. They tell me that Chris Waller's locked in. A horse for the Everest.
20: Is he really?
1: Yeah, Jolly Star.
20: Jolly Star.
1: Yep. So there you go. The Everest field is nearly complete in a way. We just wait on Coolmore and James Harron, and then we're done. And
20: yesterday you broke the news that Jimmy Starr has been confirmed as well. So Aussie will confirm all the contractual obligations out of that today. And
1: I reckon there's something a little bit different too with that Jimmy slot. So I reckon the Tab and him are working for something pretty cool, my mail is.
20: Okay.
1: Yeah.
20: Nice.
1: All right, then, good on you, Paulie. Thanks for that breaking news. You need to have a stinger there for breaking news.
20: Actually, you know what? We'll create one. There you go.
1: We should.
20: For tomorrow, we'll have one for you.
1: Yeah. And breaking news is that Benny Caluzzi's arrived here in the studio, all thanks to Bet365. G'day, Benny.
0: Hey, mate. I reckon I counted 15 red lights on the way in.
1: Oh, do you know what? I was running late today as well. There was I've moved out to the suburbs, and there was my first delay today. Anyway,
0: there you go. It happens.
1: Lucky we could do VMix.
0: How good are the new hats?
1: Do you like them?
0: That's elite. Yep.
1: So I'll get you one.
0: Yeah, done.
1: Yeah. So they're $30. I think they're $30. I've just been given one now. I didn't even know this was happening. So $30, $35. I better get that right. $35. And where do we get them from, Paulie?
20: Merch.sen.com.au.
1: So merch.sen.com.au.
20: That is correct. 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Go buy your hats. They will be going out the door very quickly.
1: Hey, Miles Fitzer joins us. Hello, Miles.
2: Hello, G. Hello, Benny. Hello, Paulie. And hello to the listeners. Happy Wednesday.
1: Have you done the form of Mount Gambier?
2: No.
1: No.
2: I did Bunbury and Geelong, but I didn't get as far as the mount, but might have a look a little bit later on. It's my old man's 80th birthday today, so we're taking him for lunch, so we'll
1: be beautiful
2: lunch in the pump today, so we'll see how we go.
1: Jeez, happy birthday to the old man. He's a legend. Every time I get people that, they go, do you know Miles Fitzer, Gareth? Yeah, I said, of course I know Miles Fitzer. Now, well, he grew up where I grew up, and his old man's a legend, so there you go. And they think you're a legend as well, Milo, but your old man's a legend. Happy birthday.
2: Yeah, he has a cracky old man, so he's gone for a walk this morning, so nice big walk on his 80th, and hopefully we can find him a winner. That's more importantly.
1: We've got to get on to Mitchie Lewis, thanks to Betsy.com.au, because that's right in his backyard, Mount Gambier. That tip there we've got from Jimmy Dalton, Calvin Burke's horse. 550 Gatsby Crown with Jack Hill aboard, 552. Tim, what do you make of this Geelong meeting?
2: Look, I like this Geelong meeting. I'm still keen on the two that I mentioned to you yesterday. I do think with Geelong, you've always got to find those horses that settle sort of in the first few. I think historically, you want to be able to choose where you are on the track once you hit the home straight, but rail out 11 metres. You don't want the far outside ground. Of course, that's been aerated. So 9 metres, 1700 to 800, and then it'll 11 metres the remainder. You've got to be up on speed. You've just got to be really, really good to do it from the back. It's just too hard.
1: These three-year-olds get out to 2,200 metres for their maiden, the kickoff proceedings here at 3:05. The first race is Benny Caluzzi.

0: Got a bit of a drifting favourite here in Cold Shower, who's been $2.20 out to $2.60 from opening prices. Al Jadith is the one they're coming for, $5.50 to $3.80. Locked in $6.50 and Winter Arc $7.
1: Tricky way to start the day over the $22.70. I am with Cold Shower and I think has done enough. Look, this horse is probably going to bowl along on speed and, fit enough behind Only Opera and Sisters Run at a big price there on debut, but obviously up to the trip. A bit further, where it debuted over 2,000, signalled that intent. So I've went with the two. In front of the six here, Obsidian Stone for Greg Gurrell and Lockie Neindorf. If you go back a couple, the run at Sale behind Mr. Margolin wasn't too bad. So I did think that it might be able to run on. I've then got the four locked in for the Keys Camp and Froggy Newitt from an inside draw. Should be there or thereabouts. And then to beat the one, Al Jadith. But a really tricky way to start the Geelong card.
2: Always the best way to start a day, Cold Shower. Let's hope it's the best way to start our meeting at Geelong today. Race number two, mate, and over the 1,700. Scratch the one, four, six and 13 here, Benny Caluzzi.
0: Fringilla's pretty short, $2.20. Did bump into a nice one last time around from Morshidi. $3.40 into $3. Night Owl, $8.50. Went up $17 on Tuesday, on Monday. And King Winston is $9.
1: Yeah, stipulation's been one of mine, and that form line's been stacking up wherever it goes. So Fringilla on top for me probably would have been one of the better ones, I'd say, out of the eight race card. I think Machidi's clearly the only danger for Kieran Maher and Declan Bates. This is a horse that I expect to settle a little bit further forward. That went under the Written Empire and Gilgis last start at Bendigo. I mean, probably the track has been of some concern. We've heard the Noonan boys say that these Maurices are just eating anything that's sort of rain affected at the moment. So nine to beat eight. And then there's quite a gap to the three Trentino for Julius Sandu and then the two Night Owl. But it's nine to beat eight. I think you can have a bet here and a saver. You can back the nine and save the eight. Quite comfortably. The stipulation form's as good as any.
2: 9.832 there for Milo in race number two, but keen on the nine, save on the eight. We go to the third race, a maiden over the 1,400. Only the one scratching here, the 10 Shooting Break.
0: It was a big scratching, 26 yes. cents of deductions, but even despite that, Hedgett's been one of the biggest firms of the entire day into odds on now, $1.85. From Silky Seth, $4.20. Marco Polo, $8.50. And Tech Knocking is also that price.
1: Yeah, another no-bet race for me. Hedgett just been absolutely smashed for Mellum and McDonald. And I still don't have full trust in this animal yet, but I will tip it on top. So the three Hedgett on top. Silky Seth for Jamie Mott, Danny O'Brien. Danny O'Brien's been going pretty well. I expect this horse to be close enough to leading them out. It's had a few goes, but again, still probably not a horse I'd like to trust. Marco Polo in there for Chris Waller and for Craig Williams. And then I added the nine Tempered Edge, but something else wouldn't shock me here, maybe in Ticketing or Ambitious Achiever. I just haven't seen it yet. I'll put a Hedgehead on top, but a no-bet race for mine, 3-7-4-9.
2: So 3-7-4-9, but Milo was watching that third race. We go to the fourth race, which is another maiden over the 1,200. Scratch the 9, 11 and 13 here, Ben Caluzzi.
0: And Mr. Natural's been popular all week. $2.90 in favourite from Civic Square, just rock solid at $3.40. Written Velocity, $11 into $6 this debutant, so there's a bit of smoke there. Faster Link, $6.50. And one more I want to mention, Perfect Dismount, $19 into $10s.
1: Uncle Lindsay's not going to like me here, especially in that part of the world, but I'm taking it on, as mentioned yesterday, with Civic Square at $3.40. This horse has got the American Eagle Judas Tree form line from the earlier preparation, a little tickle up. Lockie Neindorf, Greg Gurrell, they'll have this race completely and utterly mapped out. We mentioned a go for Written Velocity yesterday on debut, so I'm backing the four, one of the better bets of the day. Small Nibble the eight in case it's an absolute jet, but completely unsure to beat six Mr. Natural and then the five Faster Link. So four best bet, small saver on the eight, just in case it's a full-blown weapon, then six and five.
2: So 4, 8, 6 and 5, but one of Miles' best bets coming up there in the fourth. Civic Square there for Greg Gurrell and Lockie Neindorf. 14 minutes past 10. This is our preview of the Geelong meeting on this Wednesday. We'll come back and have a look at the Quaddie Leagues next.
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2: Welcome back to Giddy Up. Miles Pitster with me, Race 5, and Benny Caluzzi. Is over the 1,100 metres, and this is a Class 1. You can scratch 1, 6 and 7, so only a field of 5 here, Benny Caluzzi.
0: Yep, so I'll read them all out. Turbo Saints, our $2.70 favourite from Shardrill. We know Gavin Bedgood's flying, $3.60. Both those horses, 1 for 1. Ladar, $4.40. Prince Pienza is $6, and Home Tamara is the outsider at $7.
2: Miles.
1: Yeah, look, mentioned this yesterday in Turbo Saint. I do have on top just a little concerned about the 5 Shadrill for Gavin Bedgood and Dylan Dunn. I do think Turbo Saint, if you go back and watch that replay, didn't really sort of probably hit the line as well as I thought it could, which probably led me to the fact that there's some improvement maturity to come in that horse. And look, if he sort of doesn't play around with his head a little bit and can lay down, I think he can put these away, but there's not a lot over some of these in time. I do think Turbo Saint can be a bet around about that 260 mark, but I would like to see some market support, especially from that stable. So 3 to beat 5, and then it was a toss-up between the 2 and the 8 here, and I know there's only a 5 in this field, but they are reasonably close in time, conditions, where they're going to sit, how they're ridden. Becomes a real tactic sort of race. So I'm going to sort of go 3, 5, 2, and 8 and leave out the 4, but I'll bet the 3 and probably just have a little saver here on the 5, but I'm just a bit more nervous this one than some of the other two.
2: So Home Tomorrow, any chance there, Miles?
1: No, I don't think Henry Dwyer. I'll rate Henry Dwyer as a trainer, and this is a horse that's won there on the Sunny Coast. Just going on time, I mean, I could have had the field here in this leg of the quaddie and then sort of tried to take one out. But I just think on times and how a couple of these are let down, if there's any improvement out of the 3 and the 5, I think they'll be probably gapping the others from what I've seen. Just because these two have only had one run each and both put them away, the others have all got reasonably exposed form.
2: Small but competitive field in the first leg of the quaddie. Race number 6 is over the 1,200 metres, benchmark 62, scratched the 4 and the 12 here, Ben.
0: And Purgatorio has been hit this morning. It's been around $4 into $3.40 from Power and the Beat, $4.20. Yeah. Insane Harry, $6, and Grifter, $7.50.
1: Well, I mentioned Power and the Beat yesterday, and they continue to hit it. I know Purgatorio they've come for as well, but I'm actually quite keen on the Power and the Beat. The only concern is probably from 7 with a tricky draw. that it does cross for Holly Dernan and sit outside leader and or lead. I just don't want to be posted three deep in this field. So very keen on it. Probably second best of the day, the two pair and the beat. To beat Insane Harry, the three, has put enough up there for the Corsons and Larkin team. And then I'm going to take the 9, Purgatorio, and then I'm at the 11, Sistine Tunnel in there as well. Probably could have added a couple of more, but hopefully pair on the beat. Should I say the Jamie Mott, I do apologise. Hopefully Crosser sits outside leader and should get it done. And look, if it runs up to any of its last preparation, I think should be getting the job for these for Smiley Chan. Bit of gear goes on too, nose roll first time. Hopefully can sort of just roll across and settle without too much pressure early.
2: One of the great names in racing, Smiley Chan. Got two chances today, Geelong as well. Race number 7 is the third leg of the quaddie. This is a Vobis race over the 1400. This is a benchmark 66 as well. And you can scratch the 7 and the 10, Ben.
0: It's not a bad little race. There's 4 last start winners. And one of those is our odds on favourite, Bala Verona, who's just gone into the red now, $1.95 from Lyrics and Song, $4.60. Charming Deal back from a break is $6. And Mount Sabino is $8.
1: It gets a lot harder to finish here at Geelong over the 1447 here. I've gone with Lyrics and Song just on top. Jackson Radley in the saddle here from a nice draw and can sort of stalk Bella Verona. The other one I'm concerned about is Linda Meach, Tom Dabenig here with Charming Deal. She's going to roll forward. So I've sort of had these horses sort of Charming Deal trying to roll from 3, Bella Verona trying to go with it from 2, and then Lyrics and Song. This is really a sort of mapper's dream, and it's probably not sort of one that I want to dive into Greg Lagana style. So I ended up 5, 6, 2, and then I added the 1 in here as well, Cobblestone Way. It's won its last couple for Amy and Ashiagi. So 5, 6, 2, and 1, but look, it's maybe one for the players that like to bet in run. You're going to get a reasonable look as to whether or not Bella Verona and Charming Deal take each other on, see what happens. There after a while. A Bella Verona might take the sit in the box seat. You won't catch Charming Deal. So Mapper's dream here or someone to bet live in run.
2: In race number 8, over the 1,700 metres, scratch the 6, 7, 8 and 9 and 12 for this benchmark 62 here, Ben.
0: The top weight, Stay Humble, $3.80 and favourite. James Johnson, only ride for the day from Kiwi Jenny, $4.80. It's been specced away the last half an hour. Serapo, $5 and Prince of Byron, $6.
1: And again, another race that's pretty difficult to try and put together late. We'll be wider in the quaddy here. I've got Stay Humble on top. I've been with it a few times and it's let me down. So hopefully can get it done today from gate 10. Over the 3 here, Superstock for Jake Noonan and Reece Goodwin. I then had the 5, Serapo, and then the 11, Prince of Byron. But you could quite easily have Kiwi Jenny in there for Bowie Mertens and Kieran Maher as well. Very, very difficult last two races of the day. It's going to depend on whether or not you can get back to the inside, whether or not you can win from the back. These last two are very difficult.
2: All right, then, quaddie numbers there at Geelong for you, Miles.
1: What I've done is I've gone shorter early, so 2, 3, 5. The second leg, you've got the option to take the 2, 1 out or take 2, 3, 9. And then we come home, 1, 2, 3, 4, 5, 6, and then 1, 2, 3, 5, 10, 11. But the second leg, you've got the option to take the 2-1 out and hope for the best. I mean, if you're going to have a quaddy, I'd probably say for the fact of value, take Turbo Saint and Power and the Beat 1 out and then try to sort of pick your numbers in 7 and 8 and hopefully you get those other two home. Those two look a lot more straightforward races than the two last legs of the quaddy.
2: So your quaddy numbers, 2, 3, 5. If you're keen on Miles' best bet, one of his anyway, have the 2-1 out, or if you want to play a little safer, have the 3 and 9 along with the 2. Third leg, have 1, 2, 3, 4, 5 and 6. And the final leg, have 1, 2, 3, 5, 10 and 11. Your best bets, Miles?
1: Best bet, race 4, number 4, Civic Square for me. The next best, race 6, number 2, Power and the Beat. And the other best bet, Bunbury, race 1, number 1, Tex and C for the Parnhams. Hopefully you got some mail on it, Gareth, and we can step into the first there. And if that one wins, you can follow in with Angel Express a bit later on in the card for Pike and Miller.
2: All right then, Milo. And I tell you what a debut that you had there on Giddy Up. I was watching when I could because obviously I do another show there on the same day. But you were sensational, you and Mickey Gannon. And Zachy Tunbridge, he just owned that camera. He was, you're all naturals there.
1: We had a few dress rehearsals, that's for sure.
2: The Giddy Up. It's a Giddy Up, the Saturday show, 7-2 Saturday mornings.
1: Yep, 9:30 till 11:30, just in between Harry's practice and Better Homes and Gardens. You can tune in. Jane Iville tipped the first three winners in New Zealand in a row. The first one, $9. The second one, she tipped the winner and the first four in order. And then the second one, she tipped a $30 exacta. So the first three races in New Zealand, we take them live. She was absolutely on fire. So tune in from 9:30 Saturday morning.
2: I got a phone call from a head honcho in New Zealand and they said it's the best thing that's ever happened, basically. New Zealand racing on Channel 7 to kick off their day. So
1: yeah, Jane Iville, they played a bit of footage, but we all started to follow Jane Iville and get in after she tipped the winner of the first. So you can see us in the background in between the ad breaks booting home Jane Iville's tips because we've all having a bet during the ad break. So hopefully Jane's hot form continues and away we go.
2: She did go downhill. She did tell me after the show went off air, I said, that doesn't bother us. I'm giddy up on a Saturday morning as long as you're tipping winners when we're on air. And it looks like you got to go back to daddy duty, so we'll let you go, Milo.
1: I'll go and grab Clementine. Thanks, boys.
2: There's Miles Fitzgerald there. Are the fields out for Saturday yet, Benny Caluzzi?
0: I'm refreshing. They're not yet. Usually Rose Hill's about half an hour quicker than Melbourne. So
2: I see the racing previews Twitter page has been a light of after the Carling Rising trial.
0: What'd you make of it?
2: Yeah, I thought it was a better trial than last time around. Yeah. And as David Hayes pointed out this morning, it's a trial.
0: Yeah.
2: So he's not even wound up.
0: I think what a lot of people don't realise is they're going so slow. If Carling Rising went that slow in a race, he probably would get beaten. But that's not his strength. His strength is taking the turn of foot out of horses.
2: So, and I know Zach plays it down. Oh, the soft ground's a question mark. If it's a soft ground, he'll still win.
0: Oh, depends how soft.
2: He'll win regardless.
0: I reckon he'll win, but I don't think he should be $1.30.
2: What's the weather look like?
0: I don't think you can even start looking at weather just yet, Gareth.
2: I've had a few text messages, people telling me that there's going to be rain, and then other people telling me there's no rain.
0: I reckon give it another 7 days' time and we'll worry about that.
2: Pride of Jenny, Char Wolf or Autumn Glow?
0: Autumn Glow still wins.
2: Yes.
0: Jenny
2: third.
0: Jenny probably third, yeah.
2: Or second.
0: Not second.
2: I wouldn't rule her out, Jenny. She's a mighty champion. Would you have gone to the King Charles or the Cox Plate?
0: I would have gone to the King Charles.
2: Yeah.
0: I think back when she was in her elite form 2024, she did run a strong 2,000 metres. I don't know if she's quite at that level right now.
2: Yeah. Cosmic Crusader, did you back him for the Caulfield Cup at $17?
0: No, I did not. Is it confirmed yet?
2: Well,
0: you reckon they'll go to both?
2: He's favourite, isn't he now?
0: He's favourite. I think he's into $7 with us.
2: Yeah.
0: I should have taken $17. I should have, but I didn't.
2: It's what you like. It's a difficult one, isn't it? Because you love playing the futures.
0: Yeah. And I don't like burning cash, of course. No one does.
2: But it's the punt. It's a double punt. Yeah. If he goes there, then you're happy because he's probably going to. If Bob Peters says today that he's going to a Caulfield Cup, what price is he? $5?
0: Nah, shorter.
2: Shorter.
0: Yep. With so 56 kilos, I think he's shorter than that. Yeah.
2: So, and then he's got to win the Caulfield Cup.
0: Yeah.
2: But you're pretty happy with yourself with $17. But then if he says, well, we're going to go to the Cox Plate.
0: Mm.
2: You do your cash and you don't even get a crack at them.
0: But if he does both, it's a large campaign. He'll be seventh up in a Cox Plate or something like that.
2: Well, Bob doesn't mind giving them a campaign.
0: Mm.
2: He did run, four out of the 5 weeks there at Ascot during the carnival.
0: Mm. No, it's refreshing. Everyone tells me horses used to run three times during Melbourne Cup week.
2: Yeah, far that. Yeah. It's 28 minutes past 10. We're going to take a break. We'll preview this Kensington meeting next with who Mark Roden is going to be joining us, which is great. So looking forward to that.
10: The M1 Pacific Motorway at Mount Cola, a southbound breakdown just past Ferringi Chase Road. The M4 Motorway at Clyde, a breakdown in Lane 1, eastbound just past James Roos Drive. A Polish man opens up, asks for help and shows up because when they do, everyone wins. Polish man, strong enough to care, end violence, sign up at polishman.com. Sydney traffic to keep you moving on SEN track, 15:39 AM.
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14: Right, I'm just going to go to the bar. Do you want another one?
15: No, hang around, mate. They're about to jump.
14: I won't be long this time.
16: Can I get
14: mid-string
16: and two of the...
14: Oh, come on. They're off. Great. Oh, no.

0: Yep, Benny Caluzzi, Gareth Hall with you. Mark Roden isn't far away, but the fields have dropped for Sydney, Benny boy.
1: They have Saturday. Indeed. Where do we want to start? Roman console, Paradoxium, Barrier 2. That is a lovely
0: What price
1: day.
0: Will he start? What price was he before the Barrier draw?
1: I think he was $3, $2.50, okay. Maybe something like that. He'll probably start something like that. Omalong, Barrier 6. Who else has a chance in that? Halfpipe, 13. Castillo King, 12. There's a couple that have drawn really wide. Setono Glow, 10. With Setono Glow on the race, he probably won't start too short.
0: Yeah.
1: Going down the page, Lindemann in the Hill Stakes. He's going to be favourite. He draws Barrier 8. Attrition's probably your main danger in 3. Faulkner Park, 5. Zambardo, 9. Mm-hmm. Militarized, 1.
0: Yeah.
1: And in the Alan Brown, Gringotts is our top weight. He's drawn Barrier 13. Headley Grange is beautiful in 3. Private Eye, 6. Lady Shenandoah, 5. Sepals, 11. War Machine's drawn out in 16 if he runs. Mm-hmm. 60s, 12. Altoff, 7.
0: Yeah, there you go. So that's Rose Hill Saturday. And the Caulfield fields haven't dropped just yet, apart from the Caulfield Guineas, which we've had a chat about on several occasions over the last 24 hours. But we're going to find you a winner on the Kensington track in New South Wales in Sydney today. 7 races. We're on a soft 7. The rails, true. And Mark Roden joins us. G'day, Mark.
2: G'day, Gareth. How are you?
0: Good, thank you, mate. What do you make of this card today?
2: Kensington can always be a bit tricky pattern-wise. The pattern's always important there, but it's a bit hard to follow. I'm expecting, well, the last two meetings in the True there with the sting out, lane one in run was the place to be, maybe lane two if you were on pace. But if you go back over the past 3 or 4 years, it's not always that way. So we sort of have to wait and see, but we'll just assume that as a starting point.
0: Race number one, we've got a short price favourite in this maiden over the 1,400. But you can scratch the 1, 7, 8 and 11, Benny.
1: Yeah, this has been a good go. Love Story's into $1.45. They just keep taking it. Maybe wait if you're not on yet. From Clock, $3.80. Iommi is $7 and Imnestate is $17.
0: Mark.
2: Hard to get away from Love Story. That was a pretty good race, I think. The overall time was good and the weight sections were exceptional, really. Love Story did get run over late by Kukachatsley or whatever it's called, the horse.
0: Yes.
2: But it looks like, despite that, Love Story ran a very good sectional herself. I think it's going to prove to be a strong race and everyone seems to agree, especially as up to 1,400, she should just get the lead on her own. Clock, the obvious danger, was beaten at a very short price first up at Blinkers on today and J-Mac. Iommi closed off all right at Canterbury last time and we're struggling after that, but maybe number 4, Imnestate.
0: So 2, 6, 5, and 4. The horse that beat Love Story, I think Wayne's tipping it on Saturday. So he gave it a good push. But Love Story to win the first at a short price. Race number 2 over the 1,200, and this is benchmark 64. Over the 1250, look at the scratchings here. 1, 2, 3, 6, 8, and 10 here, Benny.
1: Plenty of scratchings. Punxsutawney Phil, I'm going with. It's a tricky name. $2.20 in favourites, unbeaten from Blitzscale, $4. Good and You is $8, and it's halved in quote from $16, went up on Monday, and Sphere is $8.50.
2: Yeah, Ben's obviously never seen Groundhog Day. That's where Punxsutawney Phil comes from.
1: I have not.
2: Before your time. Anyway, it does look hard to beat here. It's maiden at Scone, then they took it to Illawarra Grange where it sat off the speed and won nicely. Doesn't have to get that far back. I think it is the one to beat, but with the scratchings, it's a very compressed market. Blitzscale, interesting runner. They sort of restrained it out of the gates at Canterbury last start, then it wouldn't go, but it closed off really well late. It doesn't have to be that far back, and McDonald's on today. Can see why it's the danger. Thought Skydeck had a chance, throw it in for third. And Sphere, who has been a bit disappointing, but probably gets the lead here. So has some sort of chance if the track plays the way I expect. But, yeah, 4 from 5, but not much value.
0: Yeah, Punxsutawney Phil was good there the other day, but I thought Blitzscale would be a lot shorter. Just with Darren Flindell's call, it was a remarkable run. Like, it couldn't keep up. It was 4 or 5 lengths off the second last horse. And then about 50 metres past the post, it was 2 lengths in front. She's an intriguing horse here.
2: Certainly intriguing. You don't want them to do that, though. It makes it very hard to win a race if they...
0: But did it do that in its previous runs? I don't know if it...
2: Not that far back. In fact, first prep, it had sat on pace a couple of times. So, I don't know what happened there.
0: Obviously, she's got a mind of her own. So

0: four, five, seven, and 11. Yeah. Race number three scratched the one and the eight in this benchmark 78 over the 1400.
1: Drifting favourite here, drawn the inside, Alabama Fox. It's been $2.60 out to $3 this morning, and that's on the back of the support for the second favourite in Beside the Ocean, $5 into $3.60. Maluku, $5, and Super Fabulistic is $5.50.
2: Yeah, I'm just going a little away from those top two in the market. I'm going with five, Maluku. It's a Godolphin mare trained by Joe Pride. It was going through grades nicely, ran second first up, then won at Warwick Farm last start at decent odds. Sat three wide the trip there and was run quite strongly, if not by a big margin. I was impressed with it. Don't think she'll be too far away in the run here, and I think she just represents a bit better value than the two favourites. I have to put Alabama Fox in for second. She was very good chasing Monty Kate at Warwick Farm that day and is going to get the perfect run here. Look, Beside the Ocean's down in class and certainly has ability, but tends to get back. It's got the great man on, so maybe he can do something clever, but I wouldn't be taking too short a price with her racing style. And for fourth, we'll throw in Super Fabulistic. First up for Gay and Adrian, probably wants a bit further, but can run well first up.
0: There's an interesting runner here. Sing Your Song. What price Sing Your Song?
1: Let me just go back to
0: that's the nine.
1: Sing Your Song is $5.50.
0: So we had the captain on, Guy Moldcaster, who works closely with Chris Waller last week for Breeding and Bloodstock, Mark. And he said it was meant to be our captain's pick for Saturday. And they scratched her from Saturday. And he said we should be backing Sing Your Song. And then he goes, well, we would back her again, but she's going to be scratched probably again on Wednesday. But they're starting her with the claim for Greema. I'm just thinking, why would he mention her if she can't win a race like on a Wednesday? I don't know. It's a pretty handy Wednesday field, but what do you make of her Sing Your Song?
2: Well, she ran third behind the Yulong horse. What's it called? Wanda Spark. That's right, Canterbury. Yeah. That was a strong race. And on the strength of that, she was sent out short price favourite Warwick Farm. Now, she got the job done. Didn't win by a margin with J-Mac on, and the time and sectionals were nothing to write home about. So okay. She must have shown them something at home since then. So bear that in mind, because I haven't found it because of the figures were no good last time out. But if Guy's tipping her, that she must have shown something.
0: Wonka franked that form there on Saturday. He was good there, wasn't he?
2: He had a run in between, and he'd gone better since as well.
0: Okay. Yeah. Can you get that sometimes where you just get a day where the times just don't make sense?
2: You can. I mean, there were a few races over the same trip on that day, which, you know, just made me wonder. And it wasn't that visually impressive either. Yep. But you've got to remember, these are young horses. I mean, they're not going to do the same thing every time out, you know. Yep. So they can always improve. Keep an eye on her for sure.
0: That's a look at the first three races. We'll take a break. We'll come back and have a look at the quaddie legs there at the Kensington meeting in Sydney this afternoon.
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6: Unrivaled, the best in the world. Those are big claims to make about NZB's ready-to-run sale, but its winning margins are even bigger. Graduates have won 33 Group 1 races in the last five seasons, and last season they won 26 black type races. While on average, graduates of the last six sales have earned more than $160,000. It's a sale that simply outclasses the rest. And buying at Karaka on the 18th and 19th of November is your opportunity to do the same. NZB, where winning begins.
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2: Welcome back to Giddy Up. We're previewing the Kensington meeting in Sydney this afternoon. Gareth Hall, Mark Roden and Benny Caluzzi with you. Up to race number four, which will kick off the quaddie. And this is over the 1,800 metres, benchmark 72. And there's only the one scratching. And it's not a great idea from you, Nassim, because we were all on you after Mark Roden told us to and you scratched. So what's the market doing now, Benny Caluzzi?
3: Pretty compressed market. It leaves equal favourites Botanical Boy, $3.50 with the top weight of 62 and Standard Deviation, both $3.50. Like a Storm, $4 and Sneaky Choice, $6.
4: Yeah, the scratching of Great Idea does change the race a bit. I thought up to 1,800 and with Nash on, Great Idea was just going to light them up a bit here and spread them out. But I now think Like a Storm probably leads, but there'll be much less pace in the race. I've ended up with 6 Standard Deviation on top. Look, he's a one pacer. He just whacks away. But the softer track than he struck last time and the fact that it's 1,800 metres does suit him. He's down 100 metres in trip, actually, but a few of these others are unproven at 1,800, like Botanical Boy and Like a Storm. I think if he can be close enough in the run, and he should be from barrier four, he might just outplug them here, if that's possible. I think Like a Storm, if it gets its own lead, while it's a risk at 1,800, will get every chance. Botanical Boy, look, I think I'd like to hear a change of tactics here. They put Hieronymus on. I assume they'll go forward. He has raced a bit forward. He's raced more forward previously in the past, but this prep he's been getting back. I assume up to 1,800 they'll go forward. If that's the case, he can run well. And next best, number 7, Sneaky Choice. But might be Standard Deviation's day. I don't think he's any superstar, but might be his chance today.
2: All right, then 6,417 in the fourth race. Race number 5, benchmark 78, scratched the 3, 8, and 9. So 7 horses to do battle in this benchmark 78 over the 1,200 here, Benny.
3: Yeah, the 3 was a big scratching this morning. It leaves Light and Glory, our $2.40 favourite from Monty Kate, $4.40. Money Team, even despite the big deductions, is $6 and has been the biggest firmer, went up $17 on Monday, and Uzziah is $9.
4: Yeah, I'm going with Monty Kate here. Liked its win at Warwick Farm last start. She's been a very consistent horse over her last couple of preps. But she chased Felix Majestic, who was going a pretty solid clip there last start, ran it down and held off Alabama Fox, who's a favourite in the race earlier today as well. I think she's probably the best value in the race. Lightning Glory will certainly get its chance. He was very solid last prep, went through his grades nicely, trialled well at Wyong. Little issue with him is a couple sort of out of the market that might take him on for the lead, like Tri-State and Hubert Roo. If that's the case, he might be a little vulnerable. I think Isaiah, who wants further, will get a good run and could run into a place. Money Team's interesting, the money for this horse. It's been running out of its grade. It's back to him, so that's a tick. It's down in class. It's well drawn. That's a tick. It's blinkers on. That's a tick. Zach Lloyd on. They're all ticks. But it's just been beaten a furlong in its 3 starts, this prep. So you've got to be a bit optimistic to back it, but I certainly wouldn't die shocked if it won with all those factors in its favour today. But I thought Monty Kate at around 4.40 wasn't a bad bet.
2: So 1, 5, and 6 there in race 5. Race 6 is over the 1,400 metres, benchmark 78. Scratch the 3 and the 9 here, Ben.
3: True to form, J-Mac and Chris Leasy, our favourite here. $2.80 from Octa DeLargo, $3.50. Agent Zero has been $7.50 into $5.50 in the last couple of hours, so good support there on return. And flying from above $7.50.
4: Yeah, we found Agent Zero yesterday. It was around $13. There's been decent deductions since then, but it's shortened again. Look, I'll still leave him on top. But Felix Majestic coming out has taken some of the speed out of the race, which is a negative. But against that, I think from barrier one, and with Group 1 Sienna on, it can be a lot closer in the run than we thought it would be. So, and obviously with the market push forward, that should only increase your confidence. So it's expected to run well. It's going to get the right draw. It's going to get the right run. And, I think it can run really well. A bit of the value is evaporated, but still going to be very hard to beat. True to form, first up last time. McDonald, 1400 actually looks even more suitable than the 1250 it got first up last time. Going to be very hard to beat. I thought, yeah, Octo de Largo, it's a bit short for me. I think it can win, but I just think it's very well found at its current price. And I thought, number one, anything goes at a bit of a price. He certainly wants further, but he can be running on late and could run into a hole as well. But we'll go, 6-2-4-1.
2: 6-2-4-1 in race 6. And race 7, benchmark 72, scratch the 9, 10 and 12. These horses doing battle over the 1250.
3: This is Louis Tip, Scenic Point, $2.60. Yeah. You can get $3 with the bet boost from Island Deck. Island Deck's been $7 into $5 in the last couple of hours, so that's a good go there. Shotgun Bella, $6.50. And Chicks, It's a Drifter, out to $8.
4: Yeah, I mentioned Scenic Point yesterday, Gareth, as one to watch. A bit of the speed's come out, so that helps. Look, I'll put it on top. I think it's certainly the one to beat, but it might get softened up early, and the last bit of 1250 could be the issue if you're on it. If it's playing dynamite on pace, it might not matter, but I'll wait and see regards to backing it, but I will put it on top. I think the interesting run is number one, Reflect, for Joe Pride, actually stablemate of the favourite. I thought it did enough first up in that race behind Maluku, closed off nicely, only beaten a length and a bit. Look, it does want further, but I think it'll find the rails in the run, and if that's the place to be, as I suspect, it can certainly run a place and might be worth backing each way. Beyond that, I thought Shotgun Bella is a pretty classy horse. Can run well first up, and Ivan Deck, who always runs well but has a bit of an iffy racing pattern, put in for fourth. So what do we got there? 2-1-4-3.
2: 2-1-4-3. So Scenic Point, but just a watch horse there in race 7 over the 1250. All right, your best bets, mate, and then we'll get your quaddy if that's okay there, Mark.
4: Yeah, sure. Not really a
2: quaddy man.
4: You know, one to be clearing morals in. I thought best at the price were Monty Kate in race 5.
2: Yes.
4: And Agent Zero in race 6. So 5-1 and 6-6.
2: Beautiful. So race 5-1 and race 6, number 6. And have you got quaddy numbers? Would you have a quaddy today?
4: Yeah, I'll just get them for you now. 1 second. Okay, first leg will go 1-4-6.
2: Yep.
4: Second leg, sorry, just turning pages here, 1-2-5. Six in brackets, money team. I mean, if the money keeps coming for it, you'd probably want to throw it in. But yep. 1-2-5 at the moment. Race 6 will go 2-4-6, sorry.
2: Yep.
4: And in the last, 1-2-4. So 3 by 3 by 3 by 3. Don't expect to retire if it gets up. No. It's a pretty skinny day.
2: So 1-4-6 first leg, 1-2-5, and if you want to make sure that you got everything covered. Have the 6 there. 2-4-6, 1-2-4 in the final leg. Your best comes up, race 5, number 1 at the price, and race 6, number 6 at the price as well. Good on you, mate. We appreciate your time as always, and good luck this weekend, or good luck today, I should say.
4: No worries, mate. Talk soon.
2: There's Mark Roden.
4: Yeah,
2: he's a superstar. And Benny Caluzzi, what are you like today? Are you just watching from afar?
3: I'll probably be watching from afar and putting my head in the books. We're not too far away from Caulfield acceptances, I wouldn't have thought.
2: Usually I get an email sent to me, and sometimes they come out a little bit before the Racing Australia website, and all I've got at the moment is Cranbourne on a Friday night. So
3: the other race we didn't touch on, the Gloaming. So Cormier, Barrier 1, Stormy Marco, 9, Wonka, 7, Genesis Runner, 3.
2: Probably. It's Stormy D-Day for Stormy Marco.
3: Yeah, he looks like Cormier. He's looking for the... Well, a lot of them are going 1,400 to 1,800, and last start wasn't a real guide, so it's a tricky race.
2: Are you surprised J-Max riding Central Europe over Trombolt?
3: Nah, Cornwall got a hold of him, I reckon.
2: No, he had his choice.
3: You reckon?
2: 100%. Yeah.
3: Well, if he had his choice, then yes, I'm very surprised.
2: I reckon if Trombolt drew lower, he would have rode him.
3: Also, I saw someone comments on Twitter saying Trombolt, Craig could ride him this Saturday, and then the Cox Plate with the 49 as well. Yep. So that's an angle there.
2: But how's he going to win Trombolt when he's back to last?
3: Well, maybe Craig doesn't go back to last.
2: I think he'll be going back to last.
3: What's
2: he going to be three or four wide the trip up that hill?
3: I just wouldn't have any preconceived ideas. I'd have a look. I'd have a look because that's...
2: I think that Central first... Europe's going to be midfield as well. I think the two favourites are going to dominate the race, aren't they?
3: In terms of the map, they will.
2: Yeah.
3: Yeah.
2: But you never know. Sometimes those maps can be thrown out the window.
3: Yeah.
2: Do you like anything else on Saturday? Early Have you got any futures plays?
3: No futures plays. Oh, I've got a couple, actually. I think I've got Evaporate at a decent price.

0: backed, the Turak.
1: Yeah, I think I backed Feroce at $26 in the Turak. A couple bits and bobs, but yeah.
0: Can you kick? I think Richie Callender's reported that he's been locked in for a slot. So we just await on Coolmore's slot now. So if it's wet, I think, what price is Giga Kick to place in the Everest? If the rain comes, he has to be a chance.
1: Is he still with us, Jay?
0: Yeah, I reckon he's got the blinkers on for the first time. Did you hear Calvin today? Ooh,
1: no, I didn't hear that.
0: No, he reckons when you put on the blinkers for a horse that is towards the back end of his career, they can find a few lengths.
1: Well, Jimmy Starr, start number 30. It worked for Jimmy. If it works for Jimmy, it might work for Giga
0: Kick. $7 a place, Giga Kick. So there you go.
1: There you go.
0: He loves it.
1: Does Coolmore have any three-year-olds left that they can put in?
0: I think they're even asking Benchmark 58 to see if they want to turn up there.
1: I think that's the last thing the Everest is missing this year. Like, we've got Blue Door, but it would have been great to have a next episode or a St. Goddard.
0: Yeah.
1: Something like
0: that. But why would they go there when they got to concentrate on the Coolmore?
1: It could gut them for the Coolmore, yeah.
0: All right, then. Thanks for that, mate.
1: Thanks, mate. See you Friday.
0: There we go. Great to catch up with Betty Kaluzi. What price is Aliana now for the Cox Plate?
1: I think she's $7.
0: Yeah. Troy and Calvin's push for Aliana this morning has killed the odds.
1: Oh, no. She's firmed. She was $7. She's gone into $5 with us. She might be $6's best price out there.
0: Unbelievable. I thought if Mark Hunter pushes it, then he'll firm in. But Troy and Calvin, unbelievable. But they do make a really good point, Calvin. Aliana's going to be hard to beat, I reckon.
1: Yeah, probably. I wouldn't ride a Sir Delius just yet, but you'd want better than $4.
0: He's like your colleague, Sir Delius, I reckon. Nick McCalter. I don't know if he's got his mind on the job. He's a big stallion these days.
1: Yeah, I think a lot of people forget that he's a stallion because a lot of them get gelded once they turn 5 or 6.
0: Yeah. Hey, good on you, Benny. We'll catch up with you on Friday.
1: So, yeah.
0: There's Benny Kaluzi, 10:52. We'll continue on Bag of Tips next.
2: In DY, there has been a crash on Pittwater Road at Harvard Road. Traffic affected in all directions. In Eastern Creek, a breakdown on the Great Western Highway eastbound at Rudders Street. SANE has helped people navigate complex mental health for 40 years. 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Sydney traffic to keep you moving on SEN track, 15:39 AM.
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5: 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With 16 qualifiers running from September through October across some of the Sunshine State's biggest and best country racetracks. Gallopers will battle it out for their chance at glory in the Country Stampede and Country Cup's Challenge Finals in Brisbane this December. Who will earn their place in the big one? 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
0: Welcome back to Giddy Up. When we were talking to Benny Kaluzi just then about Trombolt and Craig Williams being booked, and if he performs well, maybe Craig will ride him into the Cox Plate, but he is riding Sir Delius. So I don't think he'll be jumping off Sir Delius. But it is interesting, isn't it, that Williams is on Trombolt, McDonald's on Central Europe. It'll be fascinating to see how Central Europe goes, because there's always been big raps on him and he gets his chance to stand up in a Caulfield Guineas. 9:55, always great to catch up with Chris Nelson, who has done the form for our Wednesday meeting. And, of course, we are racing on the Gold Coast, but it's on the Poly track today, something a little bit different. They had their Metro meeting on Monday there in Brisbane. Hello to you, Chris-O, but there's still winners to be found.
10: Yeah, good morning to you, Gareth. Good morning to everyone. Yeah, there are. There's seven winners to be found on the day. So I'm pretty confident with one of them.
0: Yeah.
10: And that is in race five, horse number three, Power Reese, who, as I mentioned yesterday, he was a good thing, Bell. She was a good thing beaten at the Gold Coast on the Poly track two starts back over this exact distance. She carried 57 there. Now, with Bella Youngbury's claim, she'll carry 58.5 here. She went onto the grass, same venue at her next start, but she found the 1,800 metres too far. So that didn't suit. Wipe that run completely. Go on the Poly track run prior, and she just about gets away with this, I would think. Mr. Babalewski is right up there in the market with her. But, look, he's a known bad beginner, and he's drawn an inside gate, so he could get shuffled back along the fence. So happy to be with number three, Power Reese. Now, just one earlier on to keep an eye on. Not tipping it, but I'm saying race two, number six, Egmont. Chris Waller trains, Andrew Mellion will ride. First starter by Harry Angel. I like the trial at Bow Desert recently. Just coasted into third spot there. And this is not a strong-looking field. So from gate one, if there's some market support, had been a little, just drifted a little in the last half hour or so. But if it remains solid or there's a little bit of support there, I think Egmont might be worth having a couple of dollars on each way. But if Egmont drifts, we'll wait for another day.
0: Very interesting, isn't it, Egmont? He's had a trial at Bow Desert. He's trained by the master and C. Wallow. He's the son of Harry Angel, and he makes his debut on the synthetic track on the Gold Coast.
10: Yeah, it's a bit odd, isn't it? Yeah. You don't often see that happen, making their debut on the synthetic. Trained at the Gold Coast. You wonder if he's had any synthetic experience.
0: Mm-hmm.
10: I don't know if they're allowed to run around on the Gold Coast when they do their track work at the on the synthetic.
0: They would be, 100%. That's why they would have it, yeah. That's why a lot of the Ballarat horses have got a great record on the synthetic track, because they're actually allowed to do their gallops on that surface. So,
10: So you would think if he's debuting on the synthetic track that he's performed well at track gallops on that surface. So we will see.
0: We will see. Good on you, Chris. So race two, number six, we'll have a look at Egmont, but we're playing race five, number three, Power Reese.
10: Was that five, number three, or five, number two? Five, number three. I've written two. It's number three.
0: Number three.
10: Thanks, Gareth. Cheers.
0: There's Chris Nelson. Check out racingqueensland.com.au for where Queensland is racing today. We'll take a break straight after 11 o'clock. Mark Clayton will join us with his best there at Woodville in New Zealand.
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